0: orange iPhone in honor of the Oklahoma City Thunder, who won the NBA title a year ago. Somebody wanted to put in a leather American football, but it was rejected by engineers because they thought it would rot away. So what? And we got people listening all over America, wherever you are right now. What would you want to put in this time capsule to represent 2026? Something going on, whether it's sports, non-sports, something locally, wherever you are. You might have to explain it to those of us if it's something that's got a pretty sweet local reference. But what would you want to put in a time capsule so that people will remember 2026, 250 years from now, the way we talk about 1776? 310-840-4910. 310-840-4910. I'm going to ask our producer, Will, this question, what he would want to put in. There are some innovative contributions. The Library of Congress is putting in a molecular data storage device. It's a tiny metal vial about the size of a pencil eraser containing synthetic DNA encoded with digital copies of library collection items like Thomas Jefferson's rough draft of the Declaration of Independence, Francis Scott Key's handwritten lyrics for the Star-Spangled Banner, an 1898 audio recording of the Star-Spangled Banner, a 3D rendering of President Abraham Lincoln's hand. What? These are all digitized materials from the Library of Congress that are going in this massive tube that is being buried in Philadelphia. So what would you put in? 310-840-4910. Will Dalton, you're 2026. Yeah. What do you want to throw into the time capsule that people are going to open in the year 2276?
1: You know, I was going to say maybe put a smartphone in there. I mean, Oklahoma kind of stole my thunder a little bit. Because I mean,
0: Thunder? I see what
1: you mean. I did not do that on purpose. And I don't want any credit for that. But no, I mean, because literally it's – I mean, we all have it on us at all times. And
0: true.
1: So, like, if you're going to get, like, if you're going to capture something that's like, okay, this was life in 2026, well, it's that. Or you could throw a Taylor Swift album in there.
0: See, now that is what we're talking about. The newly married, Taylor Swift. That would be the right answer right there. One of Taylor's, a DVD copy of the Eras Tour. Thrown right
1: there
0: in, and then you imagine opening the time capsule up in the year 2276, and there's a DVD. What do they do with that?
1: They would have no. They would think it's like a frisbee that you throw. Like oh, do we just throw this? Like, what is this for?
0: I mean, I'm assuming by 2276, all of the AI robots will have taken over, and humans will cease to exist.
1: It'll be a Matrix.
0: Right? Like, I feel...
1: It'll be
0: like
1: virtual reality.
0: Chat GPT and Claude and all of these things. Like, we're already losing. So we're probably going to lose some more. So what would you want to put into the... I thought you might actually say, Will, that in honor of your Carolina Hurricanes winning the Stanley Cup...
1: Oh, yeah.
0: You would want to put... And it doesn't have to be like only the year 2026. It can be anything in your lifetime, from your state, from your sports fandom, whatever it is. Like, I feel like you might want to put a Carolina Hurricanes Stanley Cup pennant or a puck or
1: a ticket
0: stub. Like, I feel like you'd put that in the time capsule.
1: I have the perfect thing. I'm looking at it right now as we speak.
0: Oh boy!
1: So they came out with a beer skate this year.
0: Yes.
1: Did you see the beer skate?
0: I did see the beer skate. Did you get one?
1: And I did, because I had somebody I knew that was going to the game that night. And I was like, and when I saw where they were, I said, could you please get me one? And it's a friend of mine who's a female, and she went to like three different spots in the arena, could not find it. She had to flirt with a drunk guy just to get him to give it to her.
0: Really?
1: She got it for me. I was like, well, I put in the work for that. I appreciate
0: it. There you go.
1: So I put the beer skate in the capsule. Okay, the beer skate.
0: So, all right. Item number one, we're putting in the beer skate for the time capsule that's going to get open in the year 2276. All right. Will's got us off on the right foot. What would you put in? 310-840-4910. Let's go to Chicago and talk to Bob. Bob, thanks for calling, man. You're on Westwood One Sports.
2: How you doing, guys?
0: Doing all right. What would you put in a time capsule today that's going to be open in 250 years?
2: Well, being that I'm from Chicago, I was thinking maybe something with regard to the Chicago Cubs 2016 World Series.
0: I mean, they're not going to win another one for another 250 years, so I guess that makes sense, Bob.
2: Well, yeah, it was 108 for the first time.
0: That's great. What would you put in? Would you put in, like, a pennant, the Chicago Tribune? What would, like, something's got to last 250 years and not disintegrate.
2: Yeah. I don't know.
0: A Chicago dog?
2: No, maybe a replica World Series ring.
0: That's good. That'll be good. And those guys sell those rings, you know. Some of them go broke, and they got to sell those rings. Like, maybe you could get one of those to put into there. I like that idea. It's not bad. Bob, thank you for calling, man. Have a great day.
2: Thank you, guys.
0: All right, here's what we got so far in the time capsule. We got a beer skate from the Carolina Hurricanes Stanley Cup run, and we got a World Series replica ring from the Chicago Cubs championship in 2016. It's not bad. It's a good start. And we're also putting in a Taylor Swift CD. So now we've got it, because, I mean, is there a bigger event in the year 2026? Certainly not in the city of New York. There's nothing bigger that's happened, especially at the Garden. Can't think of anything. But what would you want to put in? 310-840-4910. Mondo, our board operator, lifelong Los Angelino, the tallest Latino in all of talk radio. Mondo, what would you throw in the time capsule that won't be open for 250 years?
3: Dodger dog, for sure.
0: It's going to disintegrate. It's not going to last.
3: We could put it in a Ziploc bag or something.
0: A Ziploc bag Dodger dog. All right, we'll put it with the beer skate. We'll put them right next to each other. Got you. I'm trying to think of, in my lifetime, what has been... I mean, the cell phone is a good idea, but as mentioned, the Oklahoma City Thunder, or the city of Oklahoma City, has already decided to go ahead and do that. Because in our lifetime, at least in the last 15 years, nothing has taken over more than phones. We're on them all the time. We live our life on our phones. It's the only way we communicate with people on text and chat, and some people actually still make phone calls. So a cell phone would be a really good answer. But I like the fact that Oklahoma City went ahead and did that. Sports-wise, greatest sports moment of your life? We got a Cubs answer in there. We got a Canes answer. I mean, I figure out a way to get a Green Bay Packers jersey in there. Can I get an Aaron Rodgers jersey from the 2011 Super Bowl, the 2010 season? Can I get Aaron Rodgers to get? I mean, I'm sure Aaron thinks he might be able to be cryogenically frozen to still last till the year 2276. But yeah, they're putting in this thing went into the ground yesterday, by the way, July 4th in Philadelphia, birthplace of America. And that's where they decided they were going to bury this thing. And it looks like a big cylinder. And not only does it look like a big cylinder, it is got like no bolts, very few seams, because they don't want any water or any moisture to get in whatsoever. So they have to do those things to kind of make it safe, whatever the heck else they're putting in this thing. And if they're putting in like digital copies of the Declaration of Independence, I'm fine with making sure that it's sealed up and nice and tight. Line open for you if you want to jump in. What would you put in a time capsule to give to the people in the year 2276, whether it's sports-related or not sports-related here on America's birthday weekend? They're going to open this thing back up in 250 more years in the 500th birthday of the United States of America. More of your calls coming up on the other side. Also, we'll get to the Jaylen Brown story, and we got to talk about Brandon Ayuk. Man, oh, man. All that still to come. Mike Wickett with you here on Westwood One Sports.
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1: Hey, happy Sunday night to you. Mexico and England on the pitch in 45 minutes, got backed up by an hour. They're keeping pubs open across the pond in the United Kingdom till 5 a.m. Because this one's supposed to kick off, I think, at 2 a.m. London time, I believe. Maybe 1, and then they get backed up. Either way, this is a biggie. Mexico and England. You can jump in at 310-840-4910. There's a time capsule that got put into the ground in Philadelphia yesterday. And the time capsule itself is not going to be open until the year 2276. So they'll know what life was like in the year 2026 when they open this thing back up. What would you put in there? So far, our producer, Will Dalton, is adding the beer skate from the Hurricanes championship run this year. Somebody called earlier, wants to put in a replica ring from the Cubs 2016 World Championship. Our board operator, Mondo, wants to put in a Dodger dog, but I'm pretty sure it'll disintegrate in 250 years, but I don't know. I've changed my idea. I no longer want an Aaron Rodgers jersey. I would put in a cheesehead. I'd like to know if in 250 years, A, if the Packers are still a thing, but B, are people still wearing cheese on their head when they open this thing up? What would you want to put in? 310-840-4910. Sports, non-sports, your call. Andre, you're on Westwood One Sports. What would you throw in, Andre?
2: I love the idea of the cheesehead, because from Chicago, definitely the tree is cheese grater that the Bears were wearing.
1: Oh, get the hell out of here, Andre. You get the hell right out of here. How do we let this, Mondo, how do we let this son of a bitch on the radio? What did we do? I'm kidding, Andre.
2: No, my original answer was I feel like this was such a huge part of Chicago culture, but also American culture. The first American Pope, I feel like we got to put the little hat he has in there, or a signed memorabilia of any of the Chicago, multiple Chicago things he's gotten, a White Sox jersey, the Bears jersey. I feel like that will never happen again. No one expected it to happen even in the first place, so I think that would be something perfect to put in there.
1: I think I just saw Caleb Williams send him a jersey. I think I saw that on my social media feed, that Mr. 58% completion percentage just sent him a signed jersey.
2: Yeah, no, I think that'd be really cool to put something in there that's Chicago, or even, because I know you were saying all the states, but something like that would be really cool, especially because that was something no one expected to happen.
1: No.
2: American Pope, and I don't think we'll see that for another 125 years. It took 125 years to get one, so.
1: Yeah, it's a good call. Andre, thanks, man. I like both of those. I mean, the cheese grater is a terrible idea. Don't let him back. Mondo, put him on the banned list. All right, get out of here, Andre. Yeah, you know, we'll talk twice this NFL season. You can only come on during Packers Bears week. Put him on the banned list. Will, make sure he doesn't get on.
3: I'm on it. Yep. We got it. You're good.
1: 310-840-4910. Ray is in Pennsylvania. Ray, would you put anything in a time capsule that's going to get opened 250 years from now, like they did in your state yesterday?
4: Well, my point of this was that in 1976, when I was in sixth grade, our elementary school put a time capsule in the ground. I talked to the school last week and found out, well, when are you going to unearth this thing? They were supposed to do it on the 250th anniversary. They had no clue what I was talking about and think I'm crazy. So I think that in 250 years, no one's going to know that time capsule in Philadelphia exists. It don't matter what you put in it.
1: Ray, what would you put in from Pennsylvania? What would you throw in? And what did you what did you put in? What did you?
4: The original Pittsburgh Penguins jersey. You know,
1: I like that.
4: That's all I would put in there.
1: What did you put in your grade school time capsule?
4: I put in some art picture that a silhouette of me and my classmates. If I remember, that was it.
1: Man, how old were you when you drew a silhouette of you and your classmates?
4: Well, that would have been 11 years old.
1: Man, I like that. I like that, Ray. Thank you for calling. I don't think they're going to forget. And all they got to do, all you have to do is say, Alexa, remind me of the time capsule in 250 years. And she will.
4: In 1976, they didn't have that digital capability.
1: No, for sure.
4: Now you know why the people in my old school district think I'm nuts.
1: I love that.
4: I even walked them over. It was our old soccer field with Mr. Wilson, and they just look at me like, we're not digging this up. We don't know what you're talking about.
1: You should get there with a shovel, Ray. You should go back to the burial site with a shovel and a spotlight on your head.
4: Yeah, I would do that in a second, but I'm no better than that at my age.
1: Ray, you're the man. Don't be a stranger. Thank you for calling. Have a great rest of your night. Let's go to Mark in Arizona. Mark, what would you put in a time capsule to be open in 250 years? Mark. We lost Mark. All right, Evan is in Kentucky. Evan, what would you put in a time capsule to represent your state?
5: I would put in, you know, I'm going to go with the sports thing, man. I'm going to put in a replica 2013 Louisville men's basketball banner, championship banner.
1: Oh, they beat my Wolverines that year. That was a damn good team. I feel like if Louisville and Michigan played 10 times, Michigan might win 2. That Louisville team was so good.
5: A lot of legends there, man. You know, restore the records, hang the banner, right?
1: Yeah, yeah. I like it. So can we get that banner, taken down, and we put it in the time capsule, and we bury it, and we open it up in the year 2276?
5: And that way everybody knew it happened.
1: You the man, Evan.
5: Hey, thank you for cards, baby. Thank you.
1: Have a great day. Thank you very much, man. I appreciate that.
5: My man, you do a great job. Love it.
1: Thanks. Even though his team smoked my Wolverines in that championship game, man, he's still got nice things to say. See, people from Kentucky are wonderful people. Let's go to Dave in Tampa, Florida. Dave, thank you for calling, man. You're on Westwood One Sports.
6: Well, great topic, man. I went down every team in the NFL. There's no team that's got a cheesehead type thing. But how about this? Who is the brain surgeon? This has got to go into the capsule. In a football game that writes the letter D and then has a little fence to the right of it.
1: Is that what you would put in there to represent NFL fandom?
6: Well, we're talking about innovative and brain surgery, man. I mean, what fan... You know, you think about it. What year was that fan? Was it 1930 where they said, hey, man, I'm going to write the letter D and then put a fence to the side?
1: All right. That's what I need to use ChatGPT to help me figure out now. Who invented and when did we invent the D-fence sign that we take to football games? Because it's like the guy that invented the wave. I think he was in Seattle or in Washington.
6: Good one. Yeah.
1: Yeah. Who you can't put the wave, obviously, into the capsule, but the defense thing, you could do that. That's not bad, man. Thank you for calling.
6: Oh, man. I mean, I like the way you were running with it, and I immediately thought of defense, you know?
1: Man, you are awesome, Dave. Thank you so much. Let's go back to Chicago and talk to Chris. Chris, thanks for calling, man. You're on Westwood One Sports.
7: Yeah, I'd like to put a bowling ball in the thing. I don't think people would know what the thing is with 2-3 holes in it. And
1: do you think bowling will be dead in 250 years?
7: It may be. I don't know. It's been around since the Stone Age, so that's the question. But, you know, somebody might question what this thing is, a spear with 3 holes. And nowadays, people don't even put holes in the bowling balls nowadays. But will they be throwing the ball in the air? There may be no lanes or anything anymore
1: by that
7: time. Yeah. And one other thing from a personal note that I personally would put in is my DNA, because I'm a ninth generation descendant of Sir Isaac Newton. So personally, I would put my DNA in there and see what they would do with it. But
1: we need you. Thank you for calling, brother. Thanks,
7: right,
1: Chris. Have a great day. It's tough to think about. Like, obviously, we have no idea what life is like 50 years from now. Because how different was life 50 years ago? And there's a time capsule. If you're just joining us, I'm Mike Wickett here, Westwood One Sports. There's a time capsule that went into the ground yesterday, and it's not supposed to be open for 250 more years, the year 2276. And every state contributed something, and some other territories as well. So we want to know, what would you want to put in, sports-wise, your life-wise? The guy from Chicago wanted to put in, you know, something like sports-wise and the Pope, for the first American Pope. I think that's kind of a cool way to go about it. So what would you want to put in? Line open for you, 310-840-4910. Dave is in Wisconsin. Dave, thanks for calling, man. You're on Westwood One.
8: Oh, hi.
1: Hey, what would you put in the time capsule there, Dave?
8: A chunk of turf from Lambeau Field.
1: The problem is it'll probably disintegrate in 250 years.
8: Oh, you can't preserve it? Put it in a glass container or something?
1: We're going to get a chunk of Lambeau's turf and put it in some Tupperware, and then we're going to seal the Tupperware. I think it's a fine idea. Look, it's football's Valhalla. I was asked earlier this week, on the air, what is the best stadium in the NFL? Obviously, we all know it's Lambeau Field. It is what the cathedral. I've been there many times, actually. I lived in Wisconsin. I did mornings in Milwaukee for 9.5 years on 1250 WSSP. So I lived in Green Bay when Brett Favre was retiring twice. I was there when Aaron Rodgers was backing up old number four. I've been to Lambeau a lot, as a matter of fact.
8: I missed Ice Bowl. I wanted to go to it, but I went to a game a month before the Ice Bowl, and I watched the Packers beat the Bears 6-3.
1: They did that a lot in my lifetime. Dave, thank you for calling, man. All you got to do is tell people you were at the Ice Bowl, and everyone will believe you. That was one of the running gags when I was living in Wisconsin. Do you know how many? Thank you for calling. Dave, thanks for calling. Do you know how many people were at the Ice Bowl? 300,000 people were actually at the Ice Bowl. That's what people don't realize. 310-840-4910. 310-840-4910. What would you put in the time capsule? It could be sports related or not sports related. What would you put in? We got some good answers, man. Some good stuff going in here. You can jump in if you want to on what you would add to the time capsule. Again, they put it in the ground yesterday in Philadelphia, and there were 50 different states that each got to put something in, 5 territories as well. Some of the stuff that did go in, let's see here. Old Abe was a bald eagle mascot who accompanied Union soldiers through more than 30 Civil War battles. There was a feather that was put in, not the bird itself. There was a feather that was put in. That was donated by the state of Wisconsin alongside a scrap of fabric from the Wright Brothers 1903 aircraft. Ohio gave that. Maine donated a bone from an endangered whale. Listen, there's no way that whale's going to be around in the year 2276. So at least they got the bone, right? Arkansas contributed a diamond. New Mexico gave a cookie recipe. California asked a AI chatbot, Claude, to predict what the state of California will look like when the capsule is opened in 2276. They printed that out and put it into the time capsule. Oklahoma donated an iPhone, an orange iPhone, in honor of the 2025 NBA championship that the Thunder won. Somebody wanted to donate a football. The engineers that are putting this thing together from America 250, they rejected it because it would rot well before anyone got a chance to open it. And then the Library of Congress, they've got some molecular data storage device, a tiny metal vial about the length of a pencil eraser containing synthetic DNA encoded with digital copies of library collection items from the Library of Congress. They've got digitized historic collection items like Thomas Jefferson's rough draft of the Declaration of Independence, Francis Scott Key's handwritten lyrics for the Star-Spangled Banner, an 1898 audio recording of the Star-Spangled Banner by John Philip Sousa's band. Am I saying that right? A 3D rendering of Abraham Lincoln's hand. That's just weird. And some other stuff, which is kind of cool, man. I like it. 2276. None of us are going to be here when they open that thing up, man. That's for darn sure. All right, coming up on the other side. What a week for the Boston Celtics. What a week for the Boston Celtics. You want to jump in? You still can on what you would throw in that time capsule. We'll get to the Jaylen Brown stuff. We'll get to LeBron stuff. We got a lot going on here on a Sunday. I'm Mike Wickett. Thanks for hanging here on a Sunday Funday on Westwood One Sports. 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
1: We got a lot of people on hold to try to throw stuff into the time capsule, and I love that. Thanks to everybody on hold. If you're just joining us, we're wrapping up our conversation. There's a time capsule that went in the ground yesterday in Philadelphia, and it's not supposed to be open for 250 years. And every state got to put something in. Our producer, Will, is in North Carolina. Will, your state donated something kind of boring. There was a poem about America 250 and a commemorative copper disc. The disc was made from copper that had been on the North Carolina State Capitol building from the 70s until a couple of years ago. So that's what you're...
2: I mean, that one's okay. The poem can put me to sleep. That's that can get along. Just do the copper.
1: I'm in Iowa. Our governor, Kim Reynolds, wrote a letter. There's also a space station medallion. Did you know that Iowan Peggy Whitson, she's got a medal that commemorates her leadership as the first woman to command the International Space Station? She commanded it twice. In 2007 and 2008, and they put in her medallion, and apparently a coin that was used to save millions of Europeans from starvation after World War I. That's what we did here in Iowa. That's what we donated to the time capsule. But what would you want to throw in? It could be sports-related. It could be not. 310-840-4910. We got a lot of people to get to, so let's just start running through them here and try to get as many people up as we can. Boz is in Chicago. Boz, you're first up this segment. Welcome to Westwood One Sports. What would you throw in the time capsule?
3: Yeah, I'd put in the Gatorade commercials with Michael Jordan, Be Like Mike. And then there was a second one with him and Larry Bird, Off the Wall, Into the Basket, Nothing But Hoop, Off the Roof, Off the Wall, Into the, and it just keeps going. And the last one is Spike Lee's. It's got to be the shoes. It must be the shoes.
1: I love all of these. I love all of those. That's fantastic.
3: Sweet.
1: That's it right there, man. That's my era. Thank you for calling. The Be Like Mike Gatorade commercial. We'll put a VHS tape of that in. The Michael versus Larry Super Bowl ad for the burger for McDonald's. That's fantastic, too. And it's got to be the shoes. It was Mars Blackman from back in the day. Thank you, Boz. Arizona, Mark, thanks for calling. You're on Westwood One Sports. What would you throw in the time capsule?
4: Okay, this is a little bit out of everything what most people have said so far. But here it goes. I think a picture in a definition of what a male and a female are. I mean, who knows how many genders there will be in 2276, because we can't seem to define what either are at this point.
1: Listen, I'm going to cut you off here, Mark, and it's not out of disrespect. This is not a political talk show. This is a sports talk show. And with all due respect, I am not here to tell people how many genders they should believe there are. I am not. That is not my job. I think it's going to doesn't matter, because in 2276. Robots will have taken over by then. Humans will be extinct. I've seen Terminator. I know what they're going to do, all right? I saw Terminator 2. I get it. 310-840-4910. Ron is in Pittsburgh. Ron, bring us back to some joy and fun. What would you throw in the time capsule?
5: I want to put in the time capsule a bottle of Heinz ketchup and a Clark bar and a Twinkie.
1: I have a feeling none of those will make it 250 years. Maybe the Clark bar can last a quarter century.
5: I don't know. All the preservatives and a Twinkie and the ketchup.
1: That is true. They do say, and thank you for the call, Ron, they do say the only things that will survive the nuclear holocaust are cockroaches and Twinkies. So, I mean, if it can survive a holocaust, a nuclear holocaust, it should be able to last 250 in a tightly sealed time capsule. Doug is in Ohio. Doug, you're on Westwood One Sports. Thanks for calling, man. We just lost Doug. All right, Jeff, north of the border. This is an American thing, Jeff, but we'll bring you in because Canada's our friend. What would you put in the time capsule?
6: Well, thanks for bringing me in. It's my first time calling in, first time caller, first time listener.
1: Oh, all right, man. Appreciate that.
6: I know. Going back to the guy from Pittsburgh there, I'd have to put in probably something from Sidney Crosby, since he's from this province. So it'd probably be his golden goal puck from 2010, where he did beat, you know, the U.S. there in the Olympics.
1: All right, now you're starting a war here, brother. I was nice to you a second ago.
6: And I'm not trying to start a war from the north of the border. We don't want that, right? We don't want that. We are your friends, too. But that would have to be probably what I would put in sports-related. Non-sports-related, it would probably have to be like a Charleston Chew.
1: If it makes it 250 years. Wait, so you would put in something from Sidney Crosby, not Wayne Gretzky?
6: Just because I'm from the same province, you know what I'm saying? So,
1: okay.
6: Being out here on the East Coast, I don't know. Sidney, you know.
1: We could put something in from both. Like, we could put a Gretzky stick and a Sidney Crosby stick. It'd be okay.
6: That'd have to be a pretty big time capsule, you know? Got a couple of sticks in there, but I would appreciate that. Even the blades. You know,
1: yeah, listen, we're not living in reality right now. We're just throwing stuff into a tin and dropping it in the ground.
6: But can you imagine the blade difference or the stick difference from Gretzky's era to Sidney Crosby's era?
1: The bigger difference, and thank you for the phone call. We appreciate you, Jeff. Don't be a last-time caller, man. That was a great call. The biggest difference would be the goalie equipment. So if you had, like, Ken Dryden's goalie equipment versus, like, any great goalie in the last, Patrick Waugh's goalie equipment, or Dominic Hasek's hockey goalie, you know, that the goalie gear is the biggest difference from back in the day to now, in my opinion, how wide the pads are. It's so very different than back in the day in the 60s and the 1970s in the Stanley Cup. Thanks, Jeff. JR is in Texas. JR, thanks for calling, man. You're on Westwood One Sports.
7: Hey, how y'all doing today? I'm a first-time listener.
1: Oh, thank you very much. Look at this. We got two in a row first time. I'm in for this. What would you throw into the time capsule?
7: What I would throw in there is a pager because, you know, not a lot of people use those nowadays. And, you know, it used to be back in the 90s. But I feel like not a lot of people will use pagers nowadays because they don't know what it is and they probably won't remember it in a year.
1: What color was your pager back in the 90s when you had one?
7: My pager was black. It was the original one.
1: Okay, mine was gold. My favorite one was gold. And my dad, when I asked for one, and I'm 45, so I got one when I was in high school, and my dad used the line that everybody else's parents also used. The only people who have pagers are doctors and drug dealers, and you're neither. And I'm like, okay.
7: No.
1: I do appreciate you calling in. Texas, by the way, where the caller was from, they donated three things: the Texas State Seal chiseled paperweight, a flag and seal from the Republic of Texas. It was a design sketch. And the Texas Declaration of Independence, which was adopted in 1836, formally severing ties with Mexico and proclaimed the creation of the Sovereign Republic of Texas. That's what your state threw in. 310-840-4910. Let's go to Ricky in New Orleans. Ricky, thanks for calling, man. You're on Westwood One Sports.
8: Hey, man. How you guys doing?
1: Doing all right. What would you put in a time capsule?
8: Being from New Orleans, when after Katrina and the Superdome reopened, and we played the Saints played the Falcons, it was just an unbelievable experience. The city came back; it was one of the worst disasters in U.S. history. It was so mind-boggling, and then to go on and win the Super Bowl,
1: right?
8: there was a couple of those in there, buddy.
1: Dude, those are both great. Thank you, man, for getting in. Appreciate you. What did Louisiana throw in? Let's see here. I got all the states here in front of me. It just takes a second to scroll from the L's to the T's. Louisiana gave seven different things. A letter from Representative Steve Scalise, the governor, the lieutenant governor, some commemorative pins, the America 250 challenge coin, some handwritten note cards, a necklace, a poster. Like, Louisiana dumped a bunch of stuff into the time capsule.
8: They threw a cookbook in there and threw all that stuff out.
1: Thank you for calling, man. Appreciate you. Let's go to Jay. Jay is in California. Jay, thanks for calling, man. Jay. Jay going once, Jay twice. Let's go back to tech. Oh, go ahead, Jay. You're on the air.
9: I'm right here. I said I'm a first-time caller also.
1: Man, we got a lot of them today. I'm loving it. I am loving this.
9: And, well, I wanted to say something about nationally, because I believe that we'll be passing back and forth to the moon regularly, and now transportation is gone. I would like to see something as far as our first walk on the moon. Far as locally, I have lived all my life in what is called the gold country, the mother lode. I'm right 5 miles from Coloma where gold was discovered. So a gold pan.
1: I love that. That's great for your state. That's awesome. Those are both great answers, Jay. Thanks for calling, man. And don't be a last time caller. I'm loving all the new people we got coming in to the Westwood One sports family. Jay, have a great rest of your 4th of July weekend, my friend. Let's go back to Texas and talk to Brad. Brad, what's up, man? You're on Westwood One Sports.
10: Hey. First, let me correct something. The composer's name was John Philip Sousa.
1: Sousa, thank you.
10: There you go. But what I would like to put in the time capsule is a plastic bottle of motor oil. In 250 years, they're going to be wondering what the hell that is.
1: You're probably right. Everything's going to be electric and robotic by then. You're probably right about that.
10: Thank you very much.
1: Thank you, man. Have a great day. It's probably a good answer. You know, that they're really not. Who knows? Who knows what technology will be in 250 years, man? We're all going to be dead anyway. Let's go to Owen. Owen, thanks for calling, man. You're on Westwood One.
11: Hey, you're welcome. So I'm not really attached to I'm up here in Canada, so I'm not really attached to a state, but I worked in Illinois for 5 years, so can I call that my state?
1: Yeah, sure. Why the hell not? There's no rules here if you haven't figured it out.
11: All right. Okay, yeah. So this isn't even related to Illinois, I got to admit, but what I was thinking about, I'm thinking about nutrition here, athletic nutrition. And you think about how far it has come just in the last little while. So some superstar who has endurance like crazy, like LeBron, what does LeBron eat? What is his workout routine? And, you know, that kind of stuff, because you think how far we've come in 20 years, 250 years, they're going to look back on this and say, well, who knows what they're going to say, but they're probably going to say, oh, wow, that was archaic, or, you know, like he ate meat, or he ate plant-based derivatives. I don't know what they're going to say, but what do you think athletes 250 years ago from now, like, you know, back in the day, what do you think they ate?
1: That's a really good question, considering they only lived to, people didn't live as long 250 years ago. If you made it to 45, you were pretty old back in the day, 250 years ago.
11: Yeah, and look at, you know, and so they'll look at us in this era and say, you know, that guy was one of their top athletes, and look what he ate.
1: Yeah, it's a good call, man. Thank you, Owen, for getting in. Appreciate you. Look, we had a lot of great answers, man. We got to switch it up. We're going to change gears. We'll come back to this. If you are on hold, my apologies, but we've been hitting this for a while. I do want to get into a couple of other things, by the way, in the next hour. I want to talk about Jaylen Brown. Have you heard the latest from Brandon Ayuk? And did you hear what Trey McBride, tight end for the Arizona Cardinals, had to say about his home state? Well, the state in which he plays, because he's not from Arizona, but he made a pretty damning statement about people in Arizona when it comes to the Cardinals. But we are going to talk about Jaylen Brown, and normally when a general manager in Philadelphia fleeces another team, it's Howie Roseman. But it wasn't Howie Roseman this time. It was the 76ers general manager. We'll hear from Jaylen Brown as well. And as I said, we're going to get to the latest idiotic Twitter. Is it Twitter, Instagram, whatever Brandon Ayuk is doing, it ain't working in his favor. I'm Mike Wickett. That's all coming up next. Westwood One Sports.

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0: been a very fun and fast show, kicking things off here on a Sunday night. Halfway home, I'm Mike Wickett. John Mallory coming up in a few hours, taking you through the night here on Westwood One Sports. And the NBA is the gift that just keeps on giving, all right? It has been a very odd, like, there was a conversation that was being had about how this year's NBA offseason wasn't going to be great because free agency isn't really a thing anymore with the apron and the second apron and these guys getting paid more to stay at home and all that stuff. But I'll tell you what, man, I'm over here and I'm watching all these moves go down in the NBA. Every one of these moves that's happening in the NBA. And I am absolutely blown away by all of it. And the one move that happened earlier this week, and I can't understand it to save my life, was the Jaylen Brown trade. I just don't get what in the world the Boston Celtics were thinking. Now, I've had people tell me that the Boston Celtics, their whole plan basically is they needed to get out of a major contract a year earlier. But why in the world would that be the motivation to trade Jaylen Brown for a, checks notes, 36-year-old Paul George? The trade made absolutely no sense. You got rid of one of the best players in the NBA for 36-year-old Paul George and a couple of draft picks that you can't use for half a decade. You can't use those for a while. ESPN's Brian Windhorst, a little befuddled by this, just like I am.
1: This was a trade that was made under duress. This was not a trade that you would make in a clinical setting. Not a trade, you know, there's no deadline. Didn't have to do it by the end of July 1st. That you wouldn't do this trade under these circumstances if everything was equal, but something wasn't equal. We'll see what gets said about it, but that's been the multiple person reaction from the executives. I was actually on the phone with a general manager who was driving, and I knew it was coming. I just didn't know the terms. And when I saw the terms, I read them to him, and he was shocked and said, thank God I'm at a stoplight.
0: Yeah, I would be shocked, too, if I was a GM. I'm not a GM, and I was even shocked when I saw the terms of this trade. It's basically Jaylen Brown for Paul George and some picks 5 years from now. It is one of the most mind-boggling trades, especially because of exactly what Windy said at the beginning.
1: This was a trade that was made under duress.
0: So you just want, and here's what I think happened. Here is exactly what I think went down with the Boston Celtics and the trade of Jaylen Brown. They tried to get Giannis. Didn't work. They watched LaMelo Ball get traded. They watched Kawhi Leonard get traded. They're watching the Lakers get rid of LeBron. They knew Walker Kessler was going to wind up there. They're watching all these trades go down. And they want to get out of the Jaylen Brown business. And for some reason, the lack of patience forced the Boston Celtics to make a trade in June.

0: a trade they did not have to make. Wendy's right.
1: This was a trade that was made under duress.
0: Haste, duress. They panicked. The Boston Celtics panicked when they decided to trade Jaylen Brown for Paul George. I don't understand how you can look at the Boston Celtics and take Jaylen Brown out of the starting lineup, add in Paul George and Peyton Pritchard, and I guess now Mitchell Robinson from the Knicks, and think that that's a championship caliber team. The Boston Celtics had one of the best duos, if not the best duo, in the NBA with Brown and Tatum. And I understand, like I said, in the beginning of this segment, I mentioned that the number one reason that Boston got out of the Jaylen Brown business and into the Paul George business, because both have very similar price tags. But Jaylen Brown's going to be ready to sign a two-year, $140 million extension, and that is not a lie or a typo. $70 million a year to play in the NBA. It's ridiculous, but whatever. Paul George's ridiculous contract, $50 million a year. Paul George becomes a free agent a year earlier. And these Boston Celtics owners, the new owners that have come in, were not going to pay $600 million for two players. It was just not going to happen. So they got out of the Jaylen Brown business. Here's NBA insider Chris Mannix.
2: The Celtics were done with Jaylen Brown. They wanted to move Jaylen Brown. Ultimately, they did not care what the return was, because this is not dollar for dollar value. It's not 75 cents on the dollar. This is at best 50 cents on the dollar. Paul George a couple of years ago was an all-star. He has been on a steep decline over the last 2 years. That's one of the worst contracts in the NBA. The first round draft picks could be good, especially the one in 2031, but that is a long way off. So the Celtics just gave up a 29-year-old all-NBA superstar for a broken-down Paul George and a couple of first-round picks. They were going to end the Jaylen Brown era one way or the other. They didn't get Giannis. They couldn't get a star like Evan Mobley. And now they're going to have to watch Jaylen Brown four times a year playing for the 76ers. Wild trade for the Boston Celtics.
0: I, by the way, don't really buy into the they're going to have to watch Jaylen Brown play for the Philadelphia 76ers. Sixers four times. I mean, you play 82 games, man. Jaylen Brown plays four of those for Philly, and that's it. You still got 78 other games. It's not like trading him in your division in the National Football League, where you only get 17, and two of those are you're going to see one of your rivals from your division. Like, I don't think that's the quite the same. But what really blows me away about all of this, despite that there's a lot that blows me away, but what really blows me away about this is the fact that they decided to do it now, after all the movement that already happened. Why not maybe try to run it back, see how things go? I'm sure the bridges were burned a little bit from the time that the series with Philadelphia ended to the time that we're at right now. I get it. You probably had to mend some fences and go have some coffee together or whatever the case may be. But still, couldn't you have waited to trade Jaylen Brown closer to the NBA season beginning? Closer to the NBA trade deadline? Like, did it have to happen at this point where after the fish you were trying to get, the big fish who went down to Miami, after you were unable to get that, like, wouldn't you maybe wait to get a better return than 36-year-old Paul George? Like, this isn't 2020 Paul George. This is 2026 Paul George. Did you watch Paul George play last year? You got an up-close and personal view of Paul George with the Sixers because you played him in a series. And how does that make the 76ers better than the product we saw shooting 83s a game or whatever, 63s per game, and getting bounced in the NBA playoffs? 310-840-4910. What do you make of the trade that sent Jaylen Brown to the Philadelphia 76ers? Normally, when a Philly GM fleeces another team, that's usually Howie Roseman. It's not anybody else in that city. Thank you. Been waiting on that. So, yeah, it blows me away, too, because I look at Boston, and last year Boston, in the playoffs, had absolutely nothing down low. When Luka Garza is in your rotation, Luka's a great college player, National Player of the Year. But Luka Garza doesn't do anything for you on offense. You know, they had, you know, to go out and make a move, I guess, to bring in Mitchell Robinson. But what's Mitchell Robinson? The benefit of bringing in Mitchell Robinson off the Knicks is that he's no longer on the Knicks. Mitchell Robinson's going to get you, what, 8-7 every night and shoot 29% from the free throw line? Like, that move made absolutely no sense to me whatsoever, other than you're subtracting from the champions in who happen to also be in your division. Like, that division's going to be really dramatic with Boston and New York and Philadelphia. But somehow, you go from Jaylen Brown to Paul George, and then you add Peyton Pritchard into that starting lineup, and DraftKings still has the Celtics as the second-best odds to win the East. I don't quite understand that. Knicks, Celtics, and now Sixers. And then there's, you know, these other teams in the East that are trying to figure out what they're going to do. I think the Sixers are going to be the best team in the Eastern Conference next year. It's going to take a little while. Usually does. But you give me Tyrese Maxey, Vijay Edge coming his second year. Now you got Jaylen Brown, one of the best two-way players in the NBA. And then Joel Embiid, who before he had the appendectomy, and I know we always have the caveat with Joel Embiid, it's always when he's healthy. But Joel Embiid was playing at a really high level. He was playing not quite to his MVP level, but slightly below that before he had the appendectomy. And I think you can build on that for next year. They're still going to load manage the hell out of him because they would rather have him healthy for April and May, which I get. But now if you're the Sixers, you can load manage him because you got a 29-point-per-game guy coming from Boston to play along with Tyrese Maxey and Vijay Edgecombe. You know, they also signed, Dean Wade, the power forward from Cleveland. It's a fine signing, whatever. I just think Philadelphia doing all the right things, and I'll never quite understand what Boston is doing. And the only other team that's more puzzling about what their offseason plan is than Boston is the Detroit Pistons. Like, what are the Pistons doing right now? Nothing. Like, what have the Pistons done in their offseason to improve on their 60-win season they had last year, the number one seed they had last year? Like, what? Someone's going to have to explain to me what's going on in Detroit. Because the only move they made, they brought in John Collins. Okay. Tobias Harris is now a San Antonio Spur. And then the big man is having some issues with, getting the big contract that he wants, Jalen Duren. I'm not the only one that's confused about this, all right? Brian Windhorst from ESPN, also very confused about what is actually going on with the Detroit Pistons. I'll get you that soundbite coming up in a bit. But it just doesn't make a whole lot of sense what Detroit's doing. Like, your window's now, man. If you're a Piston, I know we got people listening to us in Detroit on 97.1, The Ticket, and AM 1270 over there. The Pistons doing nothing is one of the most confusing things I can remember a 60-win team doing. Because we all said the same thing about Detroit. Cade Cunningham needs a running mate. Cade Cunningham needs a running mate. Cade Cunningham needs a running mate. When Tobias Harris is your second-best player, you're in trouble. Jalen Duren was terrible in the playoffs. I'm not ready to give up on him. I don't think the Pistons should give up on Jalen Duren. Definitely not. But you need someone else who can create shots off the dribble and someone who will absorb part of those double teams that Cade Cunningham was feeling every time he touched the ball in that Orlando series and in that Cleveland series. And they're doing John Collins ain't it, all right? Definitely not going to be it. So I don't know what the Celtics are thinking. I don't know what Detroit's thinking. I know the Knicks are thinking repeat. I know the Sixers are thinking we're on the way. And we just got one of the best players in the NBA in his prime to come play in the city of brotherly love. Good on that team, man. Going to be fun to watch Philly play. And, man, I sure hope we get Philly-Boston opening night. Or Philly-Boston on Christmas Day. Or both. I mean, if we're talking about getting eyes on a weird rivalry, give me those right there. Straight ahead, this or that. Our producer, Will Dalton, is going to make me choose between a couple of things. Over and over again, we'll do that next here on Westwood One Sports.
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4: 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Can the red, white, and blue do it again tomorrow night?
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1: You can get with this or you can get with that. You can get with this or you can get with that. I think you can get with this because this is where it's at.
2: Time for this or that. Our producer, Will Dalton, has been coming up with a list of things to make me choose between, so let's do a little this or that.
3: Okay. Let's start with, like, a 4th of July. We're going to go all over the place here.
2: I love it. Let's go.
3: Because we got to have a nice plethora of things.
2: Dude, I'll tell you what, Will. I'm not going to lie. I was on Thursday for 3 hours, Friday for 3 hours, yesterday for 4 hours, and today 4 hours. So my brain is ready to go any direction you want. I've been all over Westwood One.
3: I love it. With the 4th of July theme, fireworks or drone shows? That's a new thing now.
2: You know, I've never seen a drone show. I've seen them on, like, YouTube or my reels. There was some cool stuff. I mean, there were a million fireworks, light drone shows yesterday. They were showing up on my Facebook feed and my Instagram feed. So I'm going to say fireworks because I've never seen a drone show, but I imagine a drone show is pretty cool. But I don't know if I like it more than fireworks because I've never been to one. So, and here in Iowa, where I am, dude, you can light off fireworks all day on the 3rd. They passed a law last year because outside of Des Moines, you can light off fireworks on the 4th. In Des Moines, in the county that I live in, you weren't allowed to until last year. So now the new rule is the 3rd and the 4th, and then New Year's Eve, you can light off fireworks legally around the parts of Des Moines where I live. So I don't think our state's ever going to convert to drone shows. I don't think that's going to happen anytime soon.
3: Okay. Hot dogs or hamburgers?
2: Ooh. At 4th of July cookout?
3: Yeah.
2: I mean, I like them both, but hot dog. I'm going to go hot dog. And
3: really?
2: It's a lot of work to make the perfect hot dog, but if you can, it's a slice of bacon down one side, a pickle down the other, top it with onion and mustard and cheese. And if you want to put chili on it, you can't hold it in your hand. But anything else, you can walk around with that one. So, I know that's a lot for one person to comprehend. So just mustard and onion is fine for me. I'm going to go, nothing wrong with hamburgers. I love to our hamburger-loving Americans, I love burgers too. But for this question, I'm going to take hot dogs.
3: Let's go back to sports. So would you, like, as a, as a fan, Wicket.
2: Yeah.
3: As a fan, would you rather have one championship, I guess, ever, or 10 years of contention?
2: Give me the ring. Give me the ring. And I mean, I know that means that for 10 years, I might have a couple of sub-500 seasons. I might be a couple of games over. I might be an NBA team that's in the back end of the lottery, which is never fun. I might be in the play-in tournament. But, like, you talk to any fan, like, talk to an Oklahoma City Thunder fan. Like, if they never win another championship, but they're always in contention, but because of Wemby or the Knicks or whatever, they got that one. Or you talk to Bucks fans, they got their one. Bucks are probably not going to sniff a title for a long time, but they've got their one, and their hero Giannis got them their one. We've had 8 different champions. Like, look at the Knicks. If you're a Knicks fan, odds are that was your one, right? Like, I know Brunson's great, Cat, blah, blah, blah. But the West is about to be ridiculous. And everything went your way this year. But you got your one in the first time in 53 years. So you got people, generations of people, who have their one. And then the Knicks have always been sort of in contention. So give me that ring so I can have that memory, that one, and I'll be happy.
3: See, this one's going to be dumb because I know you, but let's break it down anyway. Sports, betting, or fantasy football?
2: Oh,
3: or fantasy,
2: like,
3: sports, I should
2: this
3: say.
2: This is like making me choose between my favorite child.
3: I thought I knew exactly where you were going.
2: I mean, I might have money on the Mexico money line right now.
3: Yeah, just maybe.
2: They're plus 100 to advance. It's without a boost. God, but I love fantasy football. I especially love... I was in four leagues. I'm going to be in three this year because I quit my job. Unless there's like a Westwood One fantasy league I don't know about. Maybe you should start one. Will, why don't you start one? And we can all...
3: I might have to look into it.
2: You, me, Jim Rome, we'll all be in the same league. But I love my dynasty league. I mean, I'm offering trades in July, trying to find out the price on Christian Watson because I think he's going to have a good year. Or, like, I acquired Michael Pittman because I think I'm bigger on Aaron Rodgers and Mike McCarthy getting me PPR points. Then I'm in a guillotine league that I've been in for a while now with a bunch of friends.
3: What's that?
2: Oh, you don't know what that is?
3: No.
2: Oh. Okay. All right. So there are... You get your league full. There's 18 teams, okay? 18 teams. And you don't play against anyone. You play against everybody. And the losing team is eliminated. So you're out. Somebody's out week one. And then that entire roster becomes up for auction. And you have $1,000 in fantasy money. And so the best players go to it. And like, so by the time you get to week 10 or 11, if you have survived, it is intense, especially if you're on the chopping block on Monday Night Football. The great Paul Charchian started this. And I think he's one of my favorite fantasy guys out there. And by the time you get to week 10 and 11 and 12, instead of trying to find out if you can acquire Dontavian Wicks on the waiver wire, you're bidding on Christian McCaffrey and Saquon Barkley. And you're bidding on all these great players so that when you get down to the final four, the four guys just have super teams left. It is the most intense fantasy football league you can play. It's awesome.
3: Ranch or ketchup?
2: I don't like either.
3: But, oh, no!
2: But I dislike ranch less than I dislike ketchup. I order my burgers, no ketchup. I'm over 14 years old, so no ketchup on a hot dog for me. I don't dip French fries in ketchup. I like ranch sometimes with fried pickles or cheese curds. So there are, for me, there are appropriate times for ranch. There's never an appropriate time as an adult to have ketchup. So I'm going to go...
3: Wow.
2: I'll go ranch because I hate it less. I dislike it less. I shouldn't say hate. My kids could be listening.
3: Better sports town, Boston or Philly?
2: We're on
3: beautiful.
2: We're on in both. I am not picking. I'm not.
3: No, you can't.
2: I'm not going to choose.
3: Oh, Wicked.
2: We're on in both, aren't we? We are. I know we're on
3: we're
2: in both
3: on everywhere.
2: Cities. I'll say, oh, God, this is, why would you do this to me, Will?
3: Well, it's fun.
2: Better sports town, how about this? I look at better as more successful, and for that, I will say Boston right now. But the passion, only one city throws batteries at Santa Claus and cheered when Michael Irvin got paralyzed, all right? That's Philly. Those people are insane. Boston, also crazy, but they also have more wins. You know, they had the Patriots with their six, and the Celtics win often, and the Red Sox were winning, and the Bruins. So, more successful sports town, Boston, crazier fans, Philly, and I am purposely riding the fence on this.
3: Oh, jeez. Time travel or teleportation?
2: Teleportation. I don't want to know what's coming. I don't want to go. My greatest successes have come off my failures, and I don't want to go back and try. There's only a few things in my life I try to redo. I never would have started smoking. Today is my 12-year anniversary, by the way.
3: Yeah, congrats. I saw that.
2: Of not smoking. My last cigarette happened today, 12 years ago. My wife and I were... my girlfriend at the time was my now wife. We had made a deal. If we were going to get serious, I was going to quit smoking. And I had not kept up my end of the bargain. And she called me out one night and said, all right. So I bought a pack of Camel Red Lights. That was my cigarette of choice. And I went to go see the Crystal Method at Summerfest, which is a big music festival up in Milwaukee. And I smoked an entire pack of cigarettes that night, including on the walk home. And that was it. That was the last cigarette I ever had 12 years ago today. So I wouldn't really want to go back in time and change anything. I mean, there were some times I embarrassed myself or did some stupid stuff, but I wouldn't also want to go to the future. I don't know when I want to die. I don't want to know when I'm dying or what I'm getting for Christmas or any of that stuff. So I'll teleport. I mean, I guess I could be Biff Tannen and make a whole bunch of money sports betting. So, yeah, I'll go teleportation. Any more, Will? Did we lose Will? Mondo, did we lose Will? We might have lost Will. Will, what happened? We lost Will. All right, well, there's this or that. I guess that's going to be it. What the hell happened to our producer? Is he gone? Did that answer? Did he teleport somewhere? Did he go back in time? All right, well, we'll figure that out. I don't know if you saw this. Brandon Ayuk is back. Brandon Ayuk is back doing Brandon Ayuk things.
4: General manager gonna pull up to my house. Oh, weirdo. Like, bro, don't pull up to my house, uninvited boy. Ain't safe. Little But I knew his ass was gonna do it. So I'm looking at my camera, my front door camera. I see a big old white boy, white man, former NFL safety. And I'm like, oh, hell no. Nah. And I know my wife is about to be back home soon. So I had to call my wife and say, it's a big ass white man at the house. I don't know what he's doing over there. He was not invited. Creepy. So if you on your way home, just probably just spin the block a few times because I don't know what bro on. Like, weird.
2: I don't get what Brandon Ayuk thinks that he's actually accomplishing with all of this. I have no idea why he's I know he wants out of San Francisco. I understand that. And I know he wants to go play for the Commanders with his buddy, Jaden Daniels. But wouldn't somebody, maybe his wife that he mentioned there, shouldn't somebody step in and be like, dude, you are not doing yourself favors with rants like this. John Lynch showing up at your door is not a threat. John Lynch showing up at your door while there is a lack of communication, bad feelings, bad relationship going on with Ayuk and Kyle Shanahan and Lynch and the entire organization. John Lynch is there to try to fix it, end it, clean it up. He's not there to start a fight. John Lynch is not there to get into a fist fight with Brandon Ayuk. So I, for the life of me, I don't understand what is going through Brandon Ayuk's mind when he puts rants like this up on social media.
4: You thought I was a lick. You thought I was green. You thought I was a quick come up. But I ain't never been that, ever. You had ample opportunity, ample amount of time to get the job done, and you can't get the job done because you can't touch me. You done tried it all. You can't touch me. I'm saxophone, man. They getting loud, man. They getting loud.
2: I don't know what any of this means.
4: I don't know who idea it was to go on this, but they didn't take all y'all ass on a dummy crash mission. Because this mission is burnt. Y'all need to abort the mission. And I know how y'all get down, so it ain't that easy. That all we just gonna release him and move on. I know some gotta go down. I know some gotta. But bro, it ain't gonna be me, bro. So y'all might as well chalk that right now.
2: Somebody needs to get in front of Brandon Ayuk and try to get him. Listen, I'm not gonna go full Laura Ingram and say shut up and dribble. But, brother, you are not helping yourself out at all. Here's the NFL Network's Tom Pelissero.
5: I think it's pretty obvious at this point Brandon Ayuk has not gotten a lot of good advice, at least not any advice that he has taken. As of last check, his listed agent by the NFL Players Association was still Ryan Williams, who has been his agent and negotiated the massive contract that he got in San Francisco.
2: Where is his agent giving him advice? Where is his inner circle giving him advice? Where is his financial advisor giving him advice? Or his wife giving him advice? Or a friend giving him advice? Put the phone down, man. You're not helping yourself. Coming up, did you see the guy confront Jaden Daniels about Brandon Ayuk? It happened at a World Cup match. I'll play it for you next. Mike Wickett here, Westwood One Sports.
0: We know you're jonesing for some football just like we are.
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0: NFL training camps begin opening in 17 days. And yes, we're counting. Your home for the NFL. Westwood One Sports.
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0: Update from the pitch. England scored two goals in like 2 minutes. And now leading Mexico in Mexico City, 2-0, 40th minute. Here in the World Cup round of 16. Again, it's 2-0 England. They scored both of those during that commercial break, right? Like while we were away, and they scored both goals. And the funny thing is, I'm in Des Moines, and I'm watching it on YouTube, and Will is in North Carolina watching on YouTube, and then Mondo, our board operator, is in L.A., but he's watching on, like, the direct Fox feed, you know, the regular, like, the cable or whatever, and ruined it. He's like, uh-oh, and then he swore, and Will and I have no idea what's going on, and we look up, and boom, there's England scoring, and then again, he's like, oh, bleep. And we're like, what? And I said, should I look at my TV? And then 30 seconds later, England scored their second. So, Mondo, thank you for ruining it. Don't tell me what happens in the new Avengers movie, all right?
1: I'll try not to.
0: Thank you. Thank you very much. We're talking about Brandon Ayuk and the latest videos that are going up. And I don't understand who's giving him advice or who's not giving him advice or what advice he's getting that someone would say, hey, you know what? Keep putting up these ridiculous videos. It's going really, really well. Like this, have you seen the guy that confronted Jaden Daniels? Because if you don't know, 49ers wide receiver Brandon Ayuk is buddies with Jaden Daniels and played with him at Arizona State before Jaden Daniels went to LSU. And Ayuk is unhappy. He got the big contract in 2024, and then he injured himself and really stopped showing up to rehab the way the 49ers want him to, so they pulled back all the guaranteed money. Part of the contract, I guess, is you can do that. They pulled back all the guaranteed money they were going to pay Ayuk. So this feud is not going well. We have a goal, by the way. I think we have a goal by Mexico. Is that right? We have a goal? We got a goal for Mexico. 2-1 now, 42nd minute. Back to Ayuk.
1: I didn't want to spoil it for you.
0: Oh, shit. Thanks, Mondo. Thanks, man.
2: Jesus.
0: So Ayuk wants out. He's unhappy, but he keeps posting these videos that you've maybe seen or heard, and they're ridiculous. Like, I don't understand who's telling him to do these kinds of things. So there's a fan that he's calling out John Lynch, calling out Kyle Shanahan, and a fan is at one of the World Cup matches. Jaden Daniels happens to be at one of the World Cup matches, and he's in a suite. And it's open, so Jaden Daniels is standing in the suite, overlooking like the walk area, the sidewalk, the concourse, or whatever. And a fan, a very angry fan, starts screaming at Jaden Daniels, the quarterback for the Washington Commanders.
3: Hey, Jaden Daniels! Brandon, are you? Brandon, are you? Brandon, are you? You better not f- here. I'm a Niner fan! Brandon, are you? Brandon, are you?
0: There is nothing in this world that would get me mad enough to go scream at another human being about. Nothing. Nothing in this world would make me that angry as this guy is right here.
3: Hey, Jaden Daniels! Brandon Ayuk! Brandon Ayuk! Brandon Ayuk, you better not f- here! I'm a Niner fan!
0: What?
3: Brandon Ayuk! Brandon Ayuk!
0: What are we doing here? Like, why are you screaming at at the time, Jaden Daniels is just laughing at him. He literally, it's all he's doing. He's laughing at this guy who's screaming at him. So that video goes viral. And then the thing that always happens when there's something crazy, Brandon Ayuk unfollowed Jaden Daniels on Instagram. Huge news. Just huge news.
4: These is all weird. Weirdos. Creepy predators. I would never, ever, ever with these. I would never, ever, ever with these. I don't care how long I gotta wait to get to you, my baby. But if it involves with them first, I'm waiting.
0: He's talking about Kyle Shanahan and John Lynch, the head coach and the GM of the 49ers. I don't get it. And Tom Pelissero from the NFL Network kind of nailed it. Like, they're gonna pay Brandon Ayuk because they have to pay Brandon Ayuk. They're not giving him his guaranteed money. They're just paying him his base salary. And you would think, like, Brandon Ayuk should be doing everything he possibly could to make San Francisco happier, so that way they would be like, all right, we'll trade him. But they're not. But he's not.
2: The bottom line is the 49ers don't need to have to do anything. I guarantee, you know, Kyle Shanahan, wherever he is, he's in probably Cabo or Hawaii or somewhere else. He's not sitting there looking at the Instagram and going, boy, you know, the 17th insult was the one that pushed this over the top. We should just give him his way and release him. John Lynch, I know one of Ayuk's videos said Lynch had showed up to his house, and he said, well, why is this man showing up? Because John Lynch is a former player, and he's the general manager. He's your boss, and he's trying to come talk to you. He might be worried about you. He might be trying to talk through why they're doing what they're doing here. Ayuk seems to be, you know, living in a world of his own making at this point. It's possible that the 49ers reverse course, but if they haven't done it to this point, what reason, other than avoiding a couple of questions in a press conference, some of these Instagram videos, are they going to have to do anything for Brandon Ayuk?
0: They don't have to do anything for Brandon Ayuk. 310-840-4910. Can anyone explain the Brandon Ayuk situation to me? Like, when you hear these videos from Brandon Ayuk,
4: this is all weird. Weirdos. Creepy predators.
0: Like, can someone explain to me how that benefits Brandon Ayuk? How that's a good thing?
4: The same general manager that tried to run me down and come apologize for his head coach, because his head coach got a temperament of a f-ing toddler and was speaking out the side of his f-ing mouth to me, knowing that you got it, bro. You got it, bro. What am I going to do in here? Beat you up? Come on, bro. Like, ain't no, come on, bro. You just talking crazy because you know you can talk crazy. But you feel me? He's going to respect me, or I'm going to get on, bro. I'm going to get on, bro.
0: You're not going to get on. That's the thing. Like, you're not winning this. Brandon Ayuk is in a no-win situation right now. Brandon Ayuk doesn't control any of this. And it kind of reminds me of the demise of Antonio Brown. Antonio Brown was an incredibly talented wide receiver. But he was so messed up, so immature, so not focused. Do you remember the last time we saw Antonio Brown? What was he, shirtless in the Jets stadium? Was that right? When he left the sideline, took his shirt off, and he danced off the sideline in the end zone? Like, that was the last time I think we saw Antonio Brown.
5: That was it.
0: Right? Like, doesn't this feel like the end of Antonio Brown, kind of the end of Brandon Ayuk, except we can't see Brandon Ayuk on the field, Will?
5: It's very similar, but I mean, I don't know. I feel like CTE might have played a role in Antonio Brown's demise or behavior, but like, there's none of that for Brandon Ayuk. It was a leg thing. So like, it doesn't make a lot of sense. And I've talked to people who have been around in Brandon Ayuk before, like in the media, and they're like, we don't know where this is coming from. Like, he wasn't like this before.
0: That's the thing. I wonder about that. Like, when he was coming out of Arizona State and he got picked up by the Niners, and then Ayuk was really good. Like, I never thought of Brandon Ayuk as the, you know, a top five wide receiver, but you paired him with Deebo Samuel in that offense for Kyle Shanahan, and it was really good. And I don't ever remember hearing Brandon Ayuk, right? Like, we never heard from Brandon. We would hear from Deebo. But I never remember hearing from Ayuk. And now, after all of this, I have no idea where some of this stuff comes from.
4: General manager going to pull up to my house. Oh, weirdo. Like, bro, don't pull up to my house, uninvited boy. Ain't safe.
0: Ain't safe. It's John Lynch. What do you expect? What do you think? He's going to pull out a gun and start firing on your house? You think John Lynch is there to start a fight? Like, later on, he would say he told his wife to circle the block because she was on her way home because it wasn't safe. Really? You really? And tomorrow, or Tuesday, or whatever, there's going to be more Brandon Ayuk videos. And I don't know what, like, and I have to figure, here's my other question. I mean, I have a million of them about this, but here's another question. If you're the Washington Commanders, why would you want this? Why would you want this guy?
4: You thought I was a lick. You thought I was green. You thought I was a quick come up. But I ain't never been that, ever.
6: You had ample opportunity, ample amount of time to get the job done.
0: Do you know how hard it is to win in the National Football League? It is really hard to win a football game. It's really hard to win 10 football games. It's really hard to win a division. It's really hard to win a conference. It's really hard to get to a Super Bowl and win a Super Bowl. The teams that, I mean, obviously you need talent. You need to have a good quarterback. You need to have good receivers. You need to have good running backs. All the positions, we all understand that. We're all football fans. But the teams that win usually have the fewest distractions. Will, were there any off-the-field storylines that you remember from the Seattle Seahawks last year? Do you remember any?
5: No, they didn't have any.
0: Right? You didn't hear JSN wasn't unhappy, Sam Darnold wasn't unhappy, Kenneth Walker wasn't unhappy, Cooper Kupp wasn't unhappy. And if they were, we never really heard about it. The Philadelphia Eagles the year before. Yeah, I know there was some A.J. Brown and Jalen Hurts stuff going on. But everybody, I mean, the biggest nutball in the Philadelphia Eagles organization is their head coach, Nick Sirianni. Like, that's the guy you were like, I don't know if this guy says some stuff. He's kind of an oddball. But those guys on the field, even Jalen Carter, who remember started last year by spitting in Dak's face on opening night and missing the game. Remember that? Like, even that wasn't a distraction like this. Because if you sign Brandon Ayuk, if you put him in your locker room, and you put him in front of microphones and TV cameras after a bad game, after a loss, they got a new offensive coordinator over there in D.C., you think that things are going to be, you know, in perfect tip-top shape when they hit week one, week two, week three? No, it takes about a month, a little longer sometimes for a new coordinator usually to come in and get their offense set. Remember when I tell you that about the Chargers? Remember when I tell you that about the Commanders? Remember when I tell you that about Dallas's defense? All right? These are all new teams with new coordinators and coaches. The Raiders aren't going to look right maybe till 2028. But imagine if things start going awry real early and Brandon Ayuk is in front of the microphones and the cameras. You want that guy, that massive distraction in your locker room? I got to imagine Washington's like, their general manager has got to be thinking, no. No, thank you. We are done. We don't want this guy. And if it's not Washington, if it's not his boy Jaden Daniels, who's going to want Brandon Ayuk? Who's going to want this guy with those videos and those issues and those things to say when all he's got to do is be quiet and answer the phone when John Lynch calls? And he couldn't even do that. Don't get it, man. I do not get it. Coming up on the other side, Flo Balogun, free Flo Balogun. Your wish is granted. We'll talk about Team USA's striker back in action. Was it the right move? 310-840-4910. Mike Wickett, Westwood One Sports.
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1: Fourth and final hour of the show. John Mallory coming your way. Johnny, ball game at the end of this hour, taking you through the nights. England leads Mexico 2-1 at halftime in the round of 16 game. This one's down in Mexico City. True road game for England. They just showed on the TV the people in London, one of the watch parties, big old crowd. It's 2:30 in the morning, and they are having the pubs stay open extra late for the English soccer fans or football fans over on that side. And no doubt it'll be rocking if England is able to win. They scored two goals in like 3 minutes and now lead Mexico 2-1. Again, it's halftime. But the big soccer news, the big breaking soccer news that happened earlier this morning is controversial. I think that's fair enough to say. It's controversial. But Jenny Taft from Fox with the big breaking news about Flo Balogun and his red card that led to a suspension for USA's next match against Belgium. That's been reversed.
2: What a morning for U.S. soccer. What I can tell you, they were engaged in the process. They officially found out through the FIFA portal at 7:31 Pacific time this morning. It was U.S. soccer CEO JT Batson who informed Mauricio Pochettino that Flo would be available. This is the official statement from U.S. soccer. We accept the decision of the disciplinary committee and are pleased that Fallon Balogun is eligible to compete tomorrow. Our full attention is focused on the round of 16 match against Belgium in Seattle, and we look forward to the continued support of our amazing fans.
1: All right, so Flo Balogun can play. First of all, the red card never even should have happened, all right? This was not a malicious move by Flo Balogun. This was not any intent to hurt the guy from Bosnia and Herzegovina. It was two dudes going for the ball. The ball was coming at them, kind of a little bit up to the right. They're grabbing each other. They're clutching each other. They're moving basically like laterally to the right. And the Bosnia-Herzegovina and USA, the players get kind of tangled up with one another, and then the Bosnians have foot gets caught under Flo Balogun. There was not even a foul called. That's what blows me away so much about this. There was not even a foul called. Play didn't stop. He's on the ground. The guy from Bosnia is on the ground. Flo might have been on the ground. I can't even remember. But there wasn't even a foul called. Play stopped when the ball went out of bounds. And then the Bosnian players went up to the referee, who, again, didn't call a foul, didn't issue a yellow card, but then went to video replay, the VAR. And that's when the red card came out, which was ridiculous. If it's not even a foul to the referee's eyes, it shouldn't be up for review to be a red card, which can turn into a suspension. So Team USA goes down 11-10, and they score an extra goal, and you're like, okay, cool, we're going to go on. We can do this without Balogun. We can battle Belgium, who's a better team than we are, but hey, we're Team USA. We've been having a heck of a run so far, and we'll do it without Flo. So, but we found out today. Now, again, this happened on Wednesday, and if I'm Belgium, I understand. I'm sorry, let me take that back. If I'm Belgium, I'm pissed. I get it, maybe, if you're like, we've only seen reversals of red cards a couple of times in the history of the World Cup, and I'm mad about that. But I'm more mad that I've spent the last 3 days, because this went down on Wednesday. So on Thursday, Friday, Saturday, I'm Team Belgium, and I'm preparing for Team USA.

0: and I'm preparing for, was it Haji Davis or Pepe, to start in place of Flo Balogun at the striker spot. Now, that's not all I'm preparing for. You have to understand that they spent their time preparing for Team USA with probably those two guys in all likelihood, getting the minutes that would have been Balogun's if he were able to play. But still, you spent all that time concentrating on that. That's not terribly fair. Doesn't feel good. But as an American, doesn't it feel good that FIFA, which we know is a very, very corrupt organization, backdoor handshakes, countries getting the World Cup that don't deserve it, money, corruption. Doesn't it feel good that we got some of the corruption coming our way? Like, hey, I don't know what happened, wink, wink, did the president make a phone call, whatever it is. Are we now on the same level as Brazil and Argentina and Spain and Portugal and all these like elite soccer countries where we're getting a little dirty home cooking?
1: So much joy, excitement, energy at training. I can hear them still behind me here, and this group is excited that Ballo will be available.
0: And that's Jenny Taft from Fox. I'm Mike Wickett here on Westwood One Sports. What's your reaction to the reversal, the red card reversal for Flo Balogun? 310-840-4910. 310-840-4910. I got a line open for you. This conversation was hot when we started the show. Want you to get in. If you were trying to get in, you couldn't. Now's your chance. 310-840-4910. Flo Balogun will play tomorrow night, Team USA Belgium in Seattle. Christian Pulisic happy for his friend?
2: Just super excited, obviously, for him. We're just happy for him. He deserves to be here, and he's had such a good tournament, and just like after such a harsh ruling, I think like it's just great to have him back, and mostly excited for him.
0: Yeah, I mean, he's back. And now you listen to Alexei Lalas from Fox. It's USA versus the world.
3: It is now USA versus the world after this decision, because any support or affinity or benefit of the doubt kind of just went out the window with this, because we will be seen after this. And I'm already starting to see some of this as being given special treatment right now. But you know what? It doesn't matter. US against the world, that's fine. In order for the US to win this game tomorrow right here against Belgium, they need all guns blazing. And they without a gun in Flo Balogun, and that was a big, big miss. So we will welcome him back, and we'll see what happens on the field.
0: I do like this from Alexei Lalas. Yeah, it sucks for Belgium, but who cares?
3: It hurts the preparation for Belgium and so what they prepared for, and now they're going to have to change it here, you know, one day before the game with this news. But I don't think Mauricio Pochettino cares.
0: Neither do I. Frankly, neither do I.
3: When it comes to this particular action, you guys both mentioned it in the studios, I think there's a lot of people around the world that would look at this and say, in the greater scheme of things, this was not a red card that everybody was adamant should have been called in the moment. It doesn't mean that people are going to excuse it, and we have played the game and lived the game long enough to know that, you know, sometimes the soccer gods smile upon you and sometimes they don't, and you have to take your medicine. In this case, obviously, he thought he took his medicine, but he doesn't have to do it going forward. And for the U.S., it's good. If I'm Belgium, obviously I'm pissed off.
0: Yeah, I would be too. I'll hear, you know what, coming up, I'll let you hear what the Belgium manager had to say. He had some jokes. Some jokes out of frustration. Let's go to the phones. What do you think about the reversal of the suspension? 310-840-4910. 310-840-4910. Got a line open for you. Mr. Positive leads us off this hour. What's up, sir? What'd you think of the reversal of the red card suspension for Flo Balogun?
4: Oh, my God, Michael. Boom shakalaka real quick. Jenny Taft. I love her. She's the all-American girl.
0: That's what Gus Johnson tells us every broadcast, and I don't know how she feels about that, but all right, go on.
4: What you're looking at is the intersectionality of sports and politics. Sports is an aspect of culture. Just like you alluded to, FIFA is corrupt. Backdoor politics. It's the world's biggest stage, soccer, the biggest game in the world. Don't think for a second that these handshakes behind the scenes are creating diplomacy, trades, agreements, because, you know, it's a sport. It's like betting. There's money to be made in various ways. We know that FIFA is corrupt. You've just alluded to it. So that's what's happening. The intersectionality of sports and politics, and you're seeing this as a prime example. Don't think for a minute that Trump makes a phone call and all of a sudden it's changed. You and I know that Trump has said that he knows a lot of bad people. In his press conferences, he has said it. So, I mean, it's apparent. And I just, I'm happy and I'm glad that he's playing. You know, soccer is becoming massive now in America because of what's happening now. But yeah, you're right. This is intriguing. Let's see how far we can go.
0: If I'm Belgium, and dude, thank you for Mr. Yes. Positive. Thank you for the call, man. You have yourself a great night. If I'm Belgium, I was already fired up to beat USA in USA. But now, aren't you even more fired up because they had to, in their minds, cheat to get to this? You know, it adds another layer to this run that Team USA is on. And I don't know if it's massively popular. I still believe soccer is a fad right now. I'll be very interested to see what the MLS numbers look like in a couple of months when this sort of, you know, goes away, when the World Cup is over. Do we start with seeing big numbers for Americans watching the Premier League? I don't know. But Balogun's in. We got a shot to beat Belgium. Let's go. Robert's in Florida. Robert, thanks for calling. You're on Westwood One Sports.
5: Did they say Florida? I'm in Fort Worth, Texas.
0: Oh, my bad. Go ahead, Robert. I apologize. That's my bad.
5: No. Hey, that is not your bad. It's fine. I'm here in Fort Worth, Texas. And, of course, the World Cup is here. It's been wonderful, amazing, and beautiful. And, man, it makes me sad to say it. I've gone to a couple. So the Rangers are right next door to Jerry World, the Cowboys Stadium, their AT&T Stadium, which is now, of course, not AT&T Stadium right now. They're using it for the World Cup. Sorry, I'm checking out at Walmart. But I've got to get my groceries for the kiddos. But it's been amazing. I haven't seen people. It's really sad to say it, right? I haven't seen people this together since 9/11. Like, people are being nice to each other. People are being kind. People are being patient. It's at least here in Texas. I know a lot of other cities. Maybe.
0: Well, I think it's a cool environment for people to get along in those cities. I mean, I don't notice any difference. I'm in Des Moines. We don't obviously get a World Cup thing here. I don't notice anybody being more or less here, but I think it's amazing. And the crazy thing is, like, we hear about ugly Americans and arrogant Americans and unfriendly Americans, but when you're watching, and I don't know how much you're on social media, Robert, but when you're watching the reels and the TikToks and the videos on social media, you hear so many people say nice things about Americans. And I am happy when I see that kind of stuff. Robert, appreciate the call, man. I think it's great. We had a guy on, we talked to a writer yesterday from the Fort Worth Star-Telegram. Mac Engel joined us yesterday on the show. Check out the podcast, Spotify, the Westwood One app. And he has been to all the matches at Jerry World. He's covered soccer for a long time. And he was talking about that same thing that Robert's talking about. Like, there's this harmony in these cities of the Dutch coming and the Scots coming and drinking Boston out of beer and the people coming over from Ghana or England or Mexico or whatever. Like, it's just cool. And there is some harmony within these cities. 310-840-4910. Matt is in California. Matt, thank you for calling. You're on Westwood One Sports.
6: Yeah, hey, thanks for having me, man. How you doing?
0: Doing all right. What'd you think of the red card reversal?
6: I mean, so two points. Like, one, on the red card thing, man, I think it was the wrong call in the first place. I think when you look at the play, I don't think that requires a red card, maybe a yellow. Right, but it's clearly very incidental. But when you slow it down, and it looks like he's stepping on his ankle, and you know, then yeah, he throws the red card. But I think they made the right decision in reversing it. And I think the U.S. is going to be fired up either way, right? So I'm not concerned about whatever backlash there is in terms of like, oh, he's getting special treatment. Like, clearly it was the wrong call in the first place. Otherwise, they wouldn't have reversed it.
0: Yeah, I agree with you. And I think the people in Seattle, I think the 12s are going to show up tomorrow night. I think the American soccer version of the 12s are going to be there. And that building already, thanks for the phone call, Matt, already one of the loudest buildings in the NFL. I think the, you know, when, what was it, Antonio Freeman's kid, when he scored the goal for Team USA in Seattle, how loud that stadium was, you know, for me watching on TV. I think they got to be just as fired up tomorrow. Look, Belgium's better than us. Will, can you look up rankings in the world? Isn't Belgium like the seventh or ninth best team, and we're ranked like 19th or something along those lines? I feel like that's we're not supposed to beat Belgium. Are we supposed to beat Belgium? I don't even know. Like, what's the spread tomorrow? Are we favored? When you're betting on soccer, by the way, it's weird because, like, Mexico is plus 100 and England is plus 140 or vice versa or whatever. Like, it's really weird how both teams can be plus money odds. So I don't even know what the spread is or what the odds are tomorrow for Team USA.
7: We're favored by half a goal.
0: We're favored?
7: And in fact, like, going into this week, I was looking at the rankings, or at least that was put out by some at ESPN, put them out for all the teams in the round of 16. And I think the USA was like, I want to say 11, and Belgium was 12 or 13. So
0: I
7: it's
0: thought
7: really
0: Belgium
7: close.
0: Was better than us. I mean, they might be.
7: Let me see if I can find the world rankings here.
0: Yeah, well, let's see. Belgium is plus 160 right now.
7: We're 16
0: in the world.
7: Where is Belgium?
0: Belgium's got to be single digits, right? Like, it. Come on, we're. They're nine. Okay, yeah, we're not supposed to win, right? Although, if I look at it right now, the money line, it's Belgium plus 160, USA's plus 165. If you look at to advance, which is that includes overtime and shootouts, if you get to them, Belgium's minus 110. USA's minus 115. They think this is very, very even, according to the people over at DraftKings. They think it's really, really even. And that doesn't surprise me. I guess. I don't know. What was it before Balogun? What was it before we get our guy back? That's what I want to know. If you're on hold, hang right there. We're going to Canada. We're going to Stockton. We're going to talk to you. What'd you think of the red card reversal? Flo Balogun can play. FIFA changing their mind. The president made a phone call. The recipient of the FIFA Peace Award made a phone call. And FIFA listened. 310-840-4910. Your call's next. Mike Wickett with you here on Westwood One Sports.
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1: Crazy update from the England-Mexico game going on in Mexico City. England was down to 10 players after a really high, hard slide tackle. Wound up getting a dude ejected. So now they're down to 10 players. He got a red card. No word if it's going to cost him a game if England does hold on to win. So England's down 10 players. And then just now, the English goalie kicked the ball over everybody's head. One of the English players was chasing for it inside the box, and the Mexican goalie kind of took him out as they were both at the ball at the same time, which led to a Harry Kane penalty kick. It's now 3-1 England. In the 61st minute, the goalie guessed the right direction, but Kane was still able to put it past him on the right side. Will, does anyone explain soccer better than me? Does anyone explain?
2: Wicked, it's a soccer show. We know things before they even happen. This is what we're built for. This is what we do right here.
1: So,
2: you don't know, now you know.
1: Mexico down 3-1, 61st minute, but they also have 11 players on the field, and England only has 10. So this is going to be a very dramatic final 30 minutes as Mexico, in front of their home crowd, 80,000 people, is going to try to get this thing back to a one-goal lead and maybe tie it. We're talking about Team USA, Flo Balogun's red card reversal. He will be able to play on Monday night. I think it's the right move. I think it's just a little suspicious because of how dirty FIFA is. I think the timing of it is very messed up. Belgium's not happy. Team USA, Americans are happy. What do you think of the reversal? 310-840-4910. Satch in Canada. Satch, you're on Westwood One Sports. What's up, brother?
3: How you doing? I'm calling from Vancouver, the other host city here.
1: Okay. All right. That's cool. How are you guys doing? How are you enjoying this?
3: Oh, we're loving it. It's a great feeling out here. It's amazing.
1: That's cool. What do you think of the red card reversal for Flo Balogun?
3: Honestly, in my opinion, I think there's something fishy about it. I'm not going to, you know, it's just not, I don't, if they, first of all, I think it should have, if they had to turn it, they should have turned it the very next day.
1: That's my biggest issue. If I'm Belgium, like, okay, I don't like the reversal. Okay. But you can deal with it, especially if you were told Thursday afternoon that the reversal was coming. But 3 days and then Sunday morning you find out, Satch? I'm not so sure about that one.
3: That's the biggest issue that everyone has here. That's why they're saying there's something fishy. It's either rigged or, you know what? Like, I get, you know. But it, also, at the same time, if the tables were turned and it happened to the U.S., the same feeling would have been with the U.S., right? You guys probably would have said the same thing what Belgium is saying here.
1: Oh, yeah, absolutely. Look. Right. It's like, and thanks for the call, Satch. It's kind of like Barry Bonds, man. It's Barry Bonds. 31 teams hated Barry Bonds. But San Francisco Giants fans, that was our guy, and we'll defend him. Whereas if Bonds played for the now Guardians, then Indians, if he played for the Marlins, if Bonds played for the Pirates again, the Pirates fans would have defended Barry Bonds. Like, you're upset, but if it was on the shoe was on the other foot, you would understand. It's a fine call, man. Thanks, Satch. Don is in Stockton. What's up, Don? You're on Westwood One Sports.
4: Hey, Mike. You know, I didn't think that red card was right. He didn't even get a yellow card to go to the red card, and I'm just glad he's playing because he's a great player. But the World Cup has been, it's been fantastic watching over here.
1: Not only did he not get a yellow card, there wasn't a foul called on the play. Play was never stopped until the ball went out of bounds, and then the Bosnian players complained about it. And then the referee went to the VAR. So, Don, you're spot on, man. Like, we went from 0 to 60 real quick with that call.
4: Yeah, I agree.
1: Don,
4: there's been some great matches.
1: Oh, dude, I'm watching Mexico, and thank you for the call, Don. I'm watching Mexico and England right now. That first half was one of the best halves of the entire tournament, and now it's got a million more layers of intrigue because England's up two with 25 minutes to go, but they're down a man. And Mexico's playing in front of their home crowd, 80,000 screaming fans. Like, it looks intense over there in Mexico City.
4: I got a question for you. What did Trump say about this?
1: Don, thank you for calling. Trump put out on Truth Social that he made a call and asked them to reverse it. We don't have any idea if that was the catalyst for this. We don't know if that was the reason for it. I don't know. We don't have transparency on any of it. FIFA's a pretty corrupt organization, and they did give the man the first ever FIFA Peace Prize. So we have no idea the relationship between Trump and the head of FIFA. Thank you, Don. Javier in Ohio, you're on Westwood One Sports. What's up, Javier?
5: How are you? How's your day?
1: Doing all right, man. I mean, I talk sports for 4 hours a day. I'm doing all right. I got a pretty good life going on.
5: I agree. So this is my first time ever calling a radio show, so I'm a little nervous. So
1: it's our third one of the day. You're doing great, Javier. We're all friends here.
5: Great, man. So, look, one, I've watched, I'm a big soccer enthusiast. I've watched football, like how we call it in my parents' country, which are from Guatemala. And I've watched every World Cup since I was four. So, 94 was really my first World Cup. And so, I've seen it, and I love football. And the call was total crap, if you ask me. It should have never actually happened. Per rules, that is a play that does not get reviewed. An example is Leo Messi against Algeria. He did the exact same thing, and that play didn't get reviewed, right? And so I feel like it shows favoritism to Leo Messi. And then even Zlatan Ibrahimovic was just like, yo, hey, that's a ridiculous call. Not until it got reviewed, you know, you saw that the red card came out. Because initially, there was no call. It was like, yo, keep on playing. It is what it is. And that's what should have happened. After the review, I think it may have been a yellow card at most. But if you watch the play itself, you see Balogun actually look up. He's looking upwards. He's not looking at people's feet in any way. And so it was an unintentional, like, hey, you're going for the ball. Like, you don't call that. So that's my opinion on it. And so the play that, you know, that he's being reversed is exciting because you can't go down a player like that, that magnitude, right? It affects us heavily. And like you say, we're favored now by 1.5 goals. And before, it was like a toss-up.
1: Yeah, and it's good to get him back. And you explained it very well. Appreciate you. Javier did great for his first time calling. Don't be a last time caller, Javier. You're good in my book.
5: Hey, thank you.
1: Dude, yeah. Thank you for calling, man.
5: No problem.
1: Yeah, have a good one. You too. But yeah, it doesn't, the play itself didn't make any sense. What is happening? Will, what is going on? Now Mexico gets a penalty shot? What is happening here? Raul Jimenez now. Okay, so Harry Kane got a yellow card for kicking somebody, and now Mexico has a chance to close it to 3-2 with the penalty kick here? No pressure in front of the 80,000 people in your home stadium. Hold on. And he scored! And he scored! It's now 3-2!
2: Wow.
1: 3-2 with, we're in the 69th minute. Mexico closes the lead, and they still have 11 players on the field while England has 10. What is happening? And when did I ever think I'd become soccer guy or I'd be on a national radio show describing what is going on between Mexico and England? This game is nuts. I know that Argentina-Cape Verde, that match was like the game of the tournament so far. This might be better. This one might be better right here, especially if Mexico can tie it up. Man, this is just ridiculous. This is great. It's just great. Let's go to Mike in Chicago. Mike, thanks for calling, man. You're on Westwood One Sports.
6: My pleasure. Enjoying the show.
1: Thank you very much. What do you think of the red card reversal?
6: You know, I think FIFA got it right. I agree that the timing was late. But one of the things that I think supports it is this wasn't just a U.S. decision. My understanding is they are suspending the automated next game ban from the process. And I think that's an excellent point because as a guy who played, you know, in my day, I think for that to happen, for the red card to be automatic, you have to have 80% of experienced viewers be able to watch it and say, yes, that was worth a red card. And officiating is becoming far too much of the story right now, I'm sure, for FIFA. That red card ban has been a huge story. And as much as you talk about the Argentina game that was an instant classic, my takeaway from watching the France Paraguay game last night wasn't, wow, what a great performance by Paraguay. It's how did five officials miss all those fouls, not take control, and have France get three red yellow cards and Paraguay nothing? They need to take officiating out of the discussion. I think this ruling will do it and not risk somebody missing the finals unnecessarily. So
1: you know, it's funny.
6: Enjoying it.
1: Thank you, Mike. And what's so ironic about during Mike's call talking about officiating, they just issued a yellow card to Mexico, and the Mexican player is the one that got hit in the mouth. Like, like, it's so hilarious that Mike's like, this officiating's crap, and if you're watching it, he's right, but he's not. He's driving in his car, it sounds like, and he's getting it right. We got time for two more. Let's go to Super Reside in Detroit. What's up, brother? Thanks for calling. You're on Westwood One Sports.
7: Hey, what's up there, Mikey? How you doing, brother?
1: Doing okay. What'd you think about the red card reversal?
7: I mean, my thing is this. As far as soccer, I believe that going forward, it's going to have to be Americanized. A new version of it is going to have to be created if we're ever really going to embrace it properly. But now to the red card. People are even debating about this is because it's Donald Trump. And that's the only reason why. It was the right thing to do. Take Donald Trump out of the scenario. People are so hell-bent on, well, Donald Trump had something to do with it, so it must not be the right thing to do. Half of the people, you know, the skeptics. It wouldn't even be, like I said, it wouldn't have been a debate if Joe Blow or somebody else said, you know, was able to, you know, reverse it or something like that, somebody with a different name, because it was the right thing to do. Get rid of the error that they made. And FIFA, they should be ashamed of themselves. Well, maybe even Donald Trump can even fix it was a track start. He got blackballed by them. He's still blackballed to this day. Some guy from the 80s. And they still will not admit that they treated that guy wrong. They banned him from the Olympics. I forget his name. He's an African-American guy, has like light brown eyes, and he is currently still banned by FIFA. And they have some type of error or asterisk next to his name for the medals that he won, and he's still seeking an apology. So maybe even Donald Trump can even do something about that. If you look that up, you'll see that.
1: I'll check that out. You know, the point that he makes, and thank you for
7: 30 for 30.
1: Okay. Oh, all right. I'll look for that one. Thank you, man. I appreciate you calling in because, you know, the thing is, like, and I know this is a sports talk show. This is not a political talk show. I've done that. I've lived in that world. This is way more fun. Okay. This is way more fun than being in the political game where you have to pick a side and everyone gets real angry. I don't know the influence that our president has on FIFA. I know that FIFA gave him a fake peace award that no one had ever gotten before. That tells you that there must be some kind of a relationship between the head of FIFA and the president of the United States. We will never know. The transparency will never be bright enough for all of us to see and understand. Did Donald Trump get Flo Balogun back in the match? No idea. No idea. Half the country thinks yes, and half the country thinks no. All I know is Balogun's playing, and to the point that Reside was making, There's no appeals process. So something had to spark FIFA to make this decision. Like, you can't go to FIFA and say, hey, we'd like to appeal for reasons A, B, C, D, and E. Article 27 came into play. That's what we're talking about. Article 27, if the body believes that the suspension is not warranted, then they can lift it. Now, he's going to have to serve a suspension in the next year, but I don't know what spawned this, and we may never know. Maybe it was Trump. I have no idea. So if you see if we can get Trump on the phone, we'll ask him. Mark is in California. Mark, you get the final word here on this topic. What do you think of the red card reversal?
8: Oh, well, I agree with the previous caller that I'm an ex-coach, 8 years, high school coach, Sherman Oaks Center for Study City Championship. It was the end of the game. People were tired. It was not intentional. When you looked at it, it was not intentional. And to me, a red card is when it's intentional, not just, as a friend of mine put it, it's in the book someplace. It's one of the he didn't go into it with detail. So I think the reversal is legitimate. He will serve a suspension later on, but not for now because, once again, the end of the game, they're very tired, and I believe that it was, once again, not intentional. But I want to talk about FIFA's corruption, if I may.
1: Real quick, please.
8: Norway won today. Norway bumped Israel out of contention in the preliminaries. And a question for you. Do you know when Israel made it to the World Cup? And don't answer right now because we're on short time. In 1970, in Mexico City, the only time FIFA moved them away from Asia. Now, the last time I looked at the map of the world, Israel is basically in Asia. Why can't they play in Asia? Because the Arab countries in the 50s said, if you let Israel play in Asia, and nobody walks. And Israel all of a sudden ended up in Europe. Now, the Israelis say it made us better soccer players, well, football players. No, that's not fair. You play in your geography. You play in that neighborhood. So I'm happy for Norway that they won, but I also happen to believe that Israel should be moved to play in the Asian world. Not they had to play in what they call Oceania in 1970, and they won.
1: I got you. I got to get to a break, but I appreciate the phone call and the history lesson. You have yourself a great rest of your 4th of July weekend, my friend. Good to hear from you. And don't be a last-time caller there, Mark. Appreciate it. It's good to get coaches on that know the game a hell of a lot better than I'll ever know it. It's good to get those smart people on. We like doing that. Coming up, we end the show by ranking stuff. Top five in whatever category we feel like doing. Could be sports, it might not be. That's next on Westwood One Sports.
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0: I had a friend of mine once told me that I have an uncanny ability to power rank anything, and I took that as a compliment. So every Sunday night, we like to rank stuff here on Westwood One Sports Night. We go around the room. Our board operator, Mondo, is going to go first, and then our producer, Will, and then I will wrap it up before we send it off to John Mallory. Johnny Ballgame taking you through the night here on Westwood One Sports. So from 5 to 1, what are we power ranking this time, Mondo?
1: In preparation for Halloween, I decided to do Halloween candy.
0: You know it's July 5th, right?
1: Like, you know what? Tell that to CVS.
0: Okay,
1: they already have the
0: decorations
1: and stuff out.
0: Do they really?
1: Yeah.
0: Oh my God.
1: All right, so number 5 for me is going to be the score bar. And it's basically a Heath bar. It's chocolate and toffee in the middle, but it's got a lot of toffee just essence in it. And that's just one of my favorite ones.
0: Big toffee guy. Okay.
1: Huge.
0: All
1: toffee.
0: Right.
1: I love toffee.
0: Okay.
1: All right. At number 4, I have a Twix. Now,
0: which Twix? Which kind?
1: Oh, so regular Twix. But the thing is, I like the cookie more than the chocolate and caramel. So I tend to just eat the chocolate. And then cut
0: you nibble
1: the off.
0: You
1: then,
0: nibble. Oh
1: yeah, I just
0: God.
1: Eat the the cookie. Really, okay. Is what I'm going after.
0: All right.
1: Next up is the number 3. I have the peanut butter cups. Now I tried the one I'm gonna focus on is the white chocolate.
0: Thank you.
1: Those are really good.
0: Wow.
1: I just
0: you.
1: Had those recently,
0: yes.
1: And I was surprised.
0: Yes, yes.
1: All right. And
0: I approve of that.
1: Coming in at number 2 is Snickers, but the almonds. I love almonds.
0: Have you seen Snickers white yet? I don't like real chocolate. I like white chocolate. Have you had the Snickers white?
1: No.
0: Oh, Mondo, get to your CVS and find one.
1: I'm heading down right now. And then first is whatchamacallit.
0: What a weird list. We don't have time to dissect this, but the score bar, white chocolate peanut butter cups, and a whatchamacallit. Mondo, make sure we put a pin in this so we can dissect your list next week, all right?
1: Will do.
0: Thank you very much. Will, what are you ranking today?
2: We're doing road trip snacks.
0: Okay.
2: Things you get like from the gas station specifically.
0: Like score and whatchamacallit?
2: Yeah, sure. They something like that. So number 5, this is where I put Sour Patch Kids.
0: Okay.
2: I like something that can just like make me pucker, like it's almost so sour it's painful.
0: Okay.
2: Like that's what I like to go for there. Number 4, do you know what popcorners are?
0: No.
2: They're like popcorn chips. They make them in like regular white cheddar, but they're not messy. They're light. They're solid.
1: Just
2: 3
1: had Kettle Ones right now.
2: They're delicious. See, Mondo.
0: Mondo knows,
2: number
0: man.
2: Number 3, Snyder's Buffalo Pretzel Pieces.
0: What?
2: These things are crack. Just addicting. So good. Number 2. I'm a sucker for a good protein bar. Like, I like to stay healthy.
0: A protein
2: and it makes so many,
0: bar?
2: A protein bar.
0: Who's Wicked? Getting a protein bar on their road trip?
2: Me. Me. A good protein bar. That's it. And number 1, unstoppable, untopped Takis. Takis, man. They're so
0: number 1?
2: Good. Yeah. So good.
0: Will actually had Takis yesterday, and that's what it made him.
2: That inspired the list.
0: That inspired the list. my 5, I just quit smoking 12 years ago on this day. As a matter of fact, today's my 12-year smoke-iversary. Quit. You will be very happy. And in honor of that, the top 5 reasons to quit smoking. Number 5, especially if you live up here in the Midwest. Dude, smoking in the winter is brutal. You're like, I got to go outside and have that cigarette. You only have half of it because the wind chill is 14 below. You hit it like 3 times and then like you have to throw it on the ground. It's a waste of cash right there. It's too cold to smoke in the winter. That's number 5. Number 4, you smell. When you have your smoke and you go, you don't smell it, but we do. When you have your smoke and then you go in someone's car or someone's house or you go on a date or whatever, you stink like an ashtray, all right? If you stop smoking, you won't smell like an ashtray. That's number 4. Number 3, the third best reason to quit smoking, Dude, you get your taste back. Everything tastes better. You don't always have the taste of the ashtray in your mouth as you're trying to eat. Everything tastes better when you quit smoking. Number two, money. I don't even know what a pack of cigarettes cost these. When I quit smoking, cigarettes were like $8 a pop or something like that. And I bet they're more. And I bet they're more in different states, too. But you save hundreds, if not thousands, of dollars when you quit smoking. And the number one reason to quit smoking is your long-term health. Unfortunately, my father, who smoked for 60 years, is on oxygen all the time. He's at home. He's on oxygen. He drives somewhere. He takes the portable oxygen with him. He's got COPD. Smoked for 8 years. It's tough for him to walk across the room. Your long-term health. And I'm not going to sit here and preach. You're probably an adult. But quit smoking, okay? Quit smoking. Don't smoke cigarettes. Vaping's no better for you, all right? The only thing you should be putting into your lungs is air, pure air. For the record, I loved smoking, all right? I smoked for 16 years up until 12 years ago. It was awesome. I loved it. But the benefits far outweigh the negatives. The benefits of quitting smoking far outweigh anything I ever did while I was smoking, all right? And today's my 12-year anniversary. You can quit. Do it for yourself. I quit cold turkey. Cold turkey might not be the answer for everybody. Maybe you need gum. Maybe you need the patch. Maybe you need hypnosis. Maybe you need to wane. Maybe you do need a vape to kind of take your nicotine level down. Whatever that is, whatever you got to do, man, your family will thank you. You will thank you. Your wallet will thank you. Quit smoking if you can, man. Do it today. Or start it today. And you know what? Start small. If, like, you smoke a pack a day, try 5 cigarettes a day. Do that for a couple of days in a row. Maybe 3 a day. Maybe try to go a day. Start small. You can do it. Quit smoking. All right? Today's my 12-year anniversary. And every year on July 5th, I celebrate. It's also my friend Taylor's birthday. So happy birthday, Taylor. She always got second billing because it's always my smoke-iversary. It's all about me first. You understand. All right, that is it. Next time I talk to you next Saturday night here on Westwood One Sports. Thanks to our producer, the tallest Latino in all of talk radio, Mondo Hernandez. Also to our producer, Will Dalton. Will, are you taking us through the night along with Johnny Ballgame?
1: I will be here.
0: All right. Johnny and Will the rest of the night. Thank you so much for listening. So many great calls today. Thanks to everybody. Go USA. Happy birthday. Beat Belgium tomorrow. John Mallory's next. My name is Mike Wickett. Thanks for listening to Westwood One Sports.

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0: Lionel Richie, if you're listening, as always, this one's for you. Westwood One Sports Night, Johnny Ball Game. I hope it's your favorite time of the week. And if it is, then, oh, holy shnikes, do we have a treat for you tonight. Hopefully you got nothing to do, and you're just going to listen for 4, 5, 6, 7 hours on Westwood One and get ready for, I don't know, the biggest sporting event so far this year in America? Certainly on an international level? Monday, Seattle, Belgium, USA, and now everything that comes with it? Team USA went, done, got daddy involved to right a wrong? Is that what I'm seeing here? Did dad step in? Wow! Sometimes in this business, it happens a lot, guys. You prep a show, and in this case, you know, me and my team, we'll get to them in a second. We are in a group chat, Google Docs. We do this all week, coming up with the best possible segments for you. And then sometimes you could be driving into the studio, and just all of a sudden, just right there in your lap, just a little birdie flies in through the sunroof, you know, sits on your lap, you pet it a little bit, hey, little birdie. You know, and in the form of Balogun and the red card suspension being suspended, everything there, man, we're going to have a good show. Stoppage time in Mexico, England now. Keep you posted on that one. Man, a lot of nervous fans on both sides, right? Soccer has that drama. You can get the nerves on both sides, right? England's like, just please hold on. Mexico's like, just please get one more goal. I'm digging World Cup. And I think most of the American sports fan, reasonable American sports fans, not the I hate everything about soccer guy. I think this is nails, man. Especially what tomorrow's going to be like. And I got a lot to talk about tomorrow. 310-840-4910. That's where we're taking your calls. Producing Stuart Kovacs. Naga. Not going to be here tonight in his place. I think you love this guy. Feels like we're always working together. Mr. Roadhouse himself, Will Dalton. Roadhouse, good to have you producing this show again. And, man, you're digging all this soccer, I can tell, Rody.
1: Dude, I am fired up. Dude, this soccer, it's because you said it. Soccer has so much drama. So much.
0: It
1: things
0: does.
1: Things can change in the blink of an eye, like whether it's penalty kicks, it just... Like we saw in this Mexico-England game, like how quickly things happen. Two quick goals, Mexico early on, like just
0: so true.
1: With a bang. Oh, it's so good.
0: True.
1: And now they're
0: so many
1: Mexico. Oh, trying everything they can to get back in this thing.
0: It's crazy, Dalton, and that's Roadhouse to you guys. As in one, never underestimate your opponent. Expect the unexpected, too. Take it outside. Don't ever start anything in the bar unless it's absolutely necessary. And three, Dalton, what?
1: Just be nice.
0: Thank
1: Just
0: you.
1: Be nice.
0: Be nice. Love it.
1: Do.
0: Running our board, yes, Peyton Lodge checking in as well. He'll be answering your calls tonight. Big sports guy, TCU grad from Los Angeles. Oh, Lodgey, another Sunday night, dude. Let's have some fun.
2: Let's go. Go Frogs. Thanks for the TCU shout-out. Let's go.
0: Will do. Yeah, we got a TCU Horned Frog. I got Roadhouse Dalton, an ex-All-American baseball player, and your boy Johnny Ball Game on Sunday nights. Okay, FIFA righted a wrong. But was the way it righted

0: it wrong. Like, I'm all over the place with this. Rights, wrong, wrong, right. What is right? What is wrong? Do we even care? I think there's that factor, too, for a lot of sports fans. Like, I don't think they care how the result ended up being the result where Balogun's going to play tomorrow in Seattle. Dude's got 3 goals in this tournament. And shout out to the Brits. Wow. England advances. They'll be in the Elite Eight, if you will. I just call it NCAA tournament terms. They'll be in the Elite Eight. That's massive over there. It's like 3 or 4 in the morning over there right now. So, man, that party is going to keep that thing going. Good for England. They win. Sorry for Mexico. I actually wanted Mexico to win that match. Not that it matters. England's going to advance. But FIFA did right the wrong. I mean, that call was unjust. After that call, I even said, man, and this is what they mean when they say FIFA's corrupt. Like, you give an official that much subjective power on a bang-bang play, he can essentially suspend a dude, in this case, for what? Like 130 minutes on a bang-bang controversial at best? You give the referee, the officials, that type of power in FIFA, in soccer, a subjective call. There's no system whatsoever to right an obvious human error wrong. Or maybe not even human error. We're here, we're seeing the video action replay or whatever messed up there too. Just slice it, dice it, I don't care. That was a bad call. Period, end of story. FIFA righted it. Now, how they righted it, was that wrong? Now, I've heard the Ronaldo, well, they did this before, okay, there's some kind of precedent there, 310-840-4910. I think you're kind of what, a few minds here. One, good, thank you, FIFA. Thank you to whomever helped, if we're seeing the reports, if it was all the way with the commander-in-chief on this. Maybe president of FIFA owed some people favors, and you know what, here, haga laga, now he's back. And we're still waiting on those details, but yeah, I think some folks, most folks, like, they don't care that maybe how they changed this, so one of Team USA's best players is now playing in the most important soccer match in the history of this country, in this country's capital city of soccer, Seattle. I mean, it was a big time deal. By the way, I'm going. Yep. As soon as we get off the air here in the morning, I'm going to head home, put a couple of things together, and head to the airport. I'll be at this game, not even covering it as a fan. Scored a ticket. And I want you to check this out, Roadhouse, Lodgie. You know, what's it costing to get into that stadium right now? Tomorrow night, Seattle, 8 p.m. Eastern kick.
1: The cheapest thing that I'm looking at right now is like $1,689.
0: Okay, about $1,700 gets you in the stadium. Okay. Yeah, that's an expensive ticket. And it's probably only going to get higher after this, after the Balogun news. And you know, it's just, again, you're either, I don't care, this is cool, they shouldn't have done that anyway. They righted the wrong here. I don't care if dad had to get involved. They fixed it. Or you're thinking, wow, and I thought FIFA was corrupt where you give a ref that kind of power to just red card a dude and he's gone the next game too. Well, no, I guess you could say, well, FIFA's corrupt because, hey, you can phone in a favor. And the whole world is pissed off at American soccer right now and the president of FIFA. Because absolutely they're saying, oh, yeah, their dad is the coach or whatever the analogy you want to use. Yep. 310-840-4910. And some of you, I don't know if this taints anything. Like, if Team USA wins, are you going to just have it in the back of your head? Oh, that was kind of cheesy and greasy and slimy. Eh, I don't really like how this tastes. Maybe, and you can't control your emotion, dude. That's who you are as a person. If you don't like this, you're like, I don't want a sport to be able, or an, let's just say, I don't want an error to be fixed that way. And then there's a lot of folks, go USA. I didn't care either. I don't care if he played. I don't care if he didn't. Yeah, I'll watch, but I don't know who these players are anyway. So, yeah, it doesn't mean a thing to me. Where are you with this? Are you going to sleep like a baby tonight, knowing Balogun's playing, Team USA, one win away from the Elite Eight? Haga laga, I'm going to sleep like an angel. Or are you not? Does this kind of stain it for you? That, you know, USA didn't get what it wanted. It's the host country. It's this, this, and that. The arrogant American sports fan. I know. Soccer guy across the world's like, you guys just show up to the party, and now you're trying to change all the rules. Yeah, we wouldn't like that either in American football if people were saying, you know, well, why don't you just have 15 yards for a first down? This is stupid. You'd be like, you don't even know our sport. Get away from me. So I can kind of get some of that translation to. But I would imagine that most of us, yeah, sleeping like a baby. You don't love soccer enough maybe to wonder or worry about, like, its future. I hear people like, this is just bad for FIFA. It's bad for global soccer. It's bad sportsmanship. This doesn't look good. You basically just changed a rule that really, I mean, what is it, Article Rule 27? Well, look that one up, which basically reserves the right for the president to just do whatever the hell he wants, I guess. And that's what they did in this case. There was a phone call made by the commander-in-chief that has been reported and confirmed multiple times a couple of days ago. He called the FIFA president, and I don't know, dude. That was some bull crap. There's got to be something you can do to fix this. That was a horrendous call. And, I mean, you can't say it wasn't. The only thing you can say is, well, that's just what we do here. Yeah. Sorry. It's just a bad call. We just have to make do. Like, no, dude. Like, that's not what's happening. Nope. And there was a rule, whatever, a way to fix this, and they did it, and it's bugging the whole world. And I think a lot of the American sports fan probably likes this. We like being the villain. We want you to root against us. Cool. Please. Like you do in everything else, the American would think. 310-804-0949, your boy, Johnny Ballgame. So how's it sit with you? I think you can go a lot of different angles on this thing. But yeah, dude, I'm going. Like, I'm going to ask you guys this, Roadhouse and Lodgie. I'm imagining you guys have all been to some pretty bitchin' sporting events in your life. We all have. Everybody listening right now, think of the greatest sporting event you've ever been to. Put that in your head. I'd love to hear what it is. If you want to call me with that, because I've been thinking about this since I was able to get a ticket to this game a couple of days ago. And I'll just say right now, my brother, you guys, is taking me to this game. He had an extra ticket, and his wife, who I married, by the way, I officiated their wedding last summer, gives me a call, my brother a text, and says, hey, this was during the last USA match or whatever. He says, if they win, if they advance, you're going. So that was the round of 32? So yeah, I said, hell yeah. Bought a ticket instantly, had some vacation days. It's happening. And I was thinking about it. Like, I've been to an NFC championship game. That's pretty big. I've been to a lot of NBA playoff games. Big. I've been to, you know, college football playoff games, CFP, pretty big. You know, I've been to just hundreds of other games. I'm trying to think of the biggest. It might be tomorrow night. Guys, I'm from Seattle. I've seen more games in that stadium than any stadium ever. It's going to be weird seeing, like, my stadium. There's going to be, like, 35 million people that watch this thing. It's a Monday night, primetime, Eastern, just coming off the long holiday weekend. People are home tomorrow. Nobody's going out. I'm going to be in this damn stadium. It's going to be crazy. I can say this for sure. I mean, more people across on the planet will be watching this game than any other sporting event I've been to. It's going to be insane. Going to spend the whole day down there. My brother, by the way, has tickets to everything. He's a badass. My brother has Raiders season tickets, you guys, and he's never been to a Raiders game. He sells them every single week. He's that guy. And pretty sweet little deal there. The Seahawks, though, he's a Seahawk fan because he's Seattle like me, play in Vegas against the Raiders this week, this year for the first time. So I bet that's the first game he's going to go to. We'll get to these calls, and we got a lot of them. Line them up. How do you feel on this? FIFA did right the wrong, right? But was it wrong with how it righted it? I'm Johnny Ballgame, Westwood One Sports Night, guys. Download the Westwood One Sports app.
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0: 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Roadhouse, you're thinking about it. What would you say is the biggest, grandest, most important magnitude of a sporting event you've ever been to in your young baseball-loving life?
1: So I've been fortunate enough to go to several Carolina Duke games, both at the Smith Center in Chapel Hill and Cameron.
0: Good one.
1: Been to several of those. And the one that stands out to me is probably the most recent one in Chapel Hill, where you had the buzzer beater shot with 0.4 seconds left for Carolina to win. And then something I've never seen in a Carolina Duke game before, ever, because it just doesn't happen, is the fans storm the court in Chapel Hill. But then the PA announcer's like yelling for everybody to get off the court because there was actually still like a 0.1 second left. Everybody clears the court. Then they resume play. The clock expires. They storm it again. They storm twice. So that takes the cake.
0: Okay, that's a good one. That's a good one, Roadhouse. Let's get to these calls. Let's start. How about with Johnny in Virginia? Johnny to Johnny. Johnny in Virginia, what do you know? What do you say? Welcome.
2: Hey, man. Thank you for taking my call. I 100,000% agree with everyone in the American media. Dude, that was a red card. I don't know how much soccer you guys watch. I'm not going to get into it. You guys were like quoting Ronaldo's red card, but Ronaldo's red card was in the qualifying matches. He got suspended three games. He served one, and then he was able to play the World Cup tournament. Like, while sports are sports, referees are referees, you know what I'm saying? The only time this has ever been done where someone was allowed to participate after a World Cup was in Chile in 62, and he got a red card in the semifinals. But that wasn't even really a red card. So back then, they were given verbal directions by the referee to leave. Like, red cards and yellow cards didn't even get started until the 1970s. This is unprecedented, man. Like, I'm sorry, this is ridiculous. You're having a president of the United States calling in the FIFA organization lead and saying, hey, man, can you, like, do me a favor? That's ridiculous.
0: It looks like it. It's ridiculous. Yeah, it looks like, that looks like, you know, Johnny, that looks like that's exactly how it went down, dude. Like, from the top. I mean, especially when the president essentially confirmed it. Yeah, I called him. And I don't, you know, if there was a favor or whatever. I know. So you can like that the justice was served in the form that it shouldn't have been a red card. Now it isn't. But the way they went about this, Johnny, obviously chaps your ass. You're not happy with it. Does this stain the rest of the tournament for you, Johnny?
2: Personally, I think it doesn't, not for me. Like, I love USA 100%. I grew up here. My parents are Mexican. So when it comes to soccer, no offense, USA is not about soccer. Mexican is all about soccer. I support their team personally more than the USA team. I do have an affinity for the USA team. And I'm sorry, dude. It's not a good look. It's not a good look.
0: Yeah.
2: They're trying to get rid of Pochettino or whatever not Pochettino, the coach, but the head organization of FIFA, dude. There's behind the scenes. Like, this is pretty big right now. There's a lot of coaches speaking out about it. There's a lot of teams speaking out about it. There's a lot of federations speaking out about it. It's not a good look. And that's just my personal opinion. Like, I think it was a red card. I think they should have went and played without their best player. Am I a little biased? Probably. But at the same time, like, when my coworker showed me it, like, I'm here at work. I work overnight. I say, hey, man, you see the game? I was watching the USA game. I said, no, did you hear about the good red card? I saw a red card. Show me a replay. Oh, yeah, that's, like, automatic red card. I think about it and moved on. But then, like, I feel like the USA media plays this big, big issue, and I feel like the rest of the world, like, is not about it. And while I agree, it should have been, it was a borderline red card. I can see how it's not a red card. Okay, you know what I mean? But, like, when the decision is made, the decision is made. You know what I mean? You don't go back and take away a touchdown two plays later and be like, I'm sorry. Like, that's not how it works. You know what I mean? Now, the process appeal, FIFA is corrupt. I'm not arguing any of those facts. You guys are 120% right. But I have 1,000% problem with the president of the United States getting into our sports, regardless of any side we're on. And that's just my personal opinion.
0: Thank you, Johnny in Virginia, for the call. 310-840-4910. Keep them coming. So obviously, look, and he, Johnny thinks that it was a, see, when, with Johnny, his opinion of the severity of the call, like, according to Johnny, it wasn't that big of a missed call. Like, it was kind of a ticky-tack thing. It could have went either way, and now we're doing this. And, you, again, like, your dad has to make a call when you don't get, you know, the results you want. And then you show back up at the tournament with your daddy and everybody else. All the other teams are looking at you like, dude, you shouldn't be here. What is this? You have to do this? Anyway, you know, I get it. The whole world's not liking this. And I did see that. There are other federations getting not really involved, but discussing it. Thinking like, we can't have this. Because now, what happens? What happens if the same thing happens tomorrow against Belgium? Same thing. Same thing. Even worse, even. If it's a worse call, and there's a red call, a red card, and Pulisic is gone for the Elite Eight, what? It's going to have to be Commander-in-Chief. You're going to make this call, aren't you? Aren't you? Every other team should, too. So I get it. It doesn't look good. I think that's the only issue with it. Because I'll go back and disagree with Johnny on the severity of the call. I thought that was a bogus bullcrap whistle. And then the official and even the VAR. No, it was not. There was no intent there. We've all watched sports a long time. It's like calling a flag on a pass interference when your feet get tangled. Refs never call that. And I like that they don't. That's kind of what it was. It was just, okay, collateral damage on the ankle. Playing hard here. It's the World Cup. Let's get to Toronto. James in Toronto. You're up, James. We're going to be feisty tonight. There's going to be some good calls on Westwood One. James, you're up, bud.
3: You and Roadhouse, you and Rushy, you're doing a great job. I am not really a soccer fan. I'm a hockey guy. But Canada, yes. U.S., and Mexico, it's all good. And whether that was a red card or not, I cannot tell. But I feel video replay is in there for a reason, correct? To get it right.
0: Yeah. Yeah,
3: and if it took a day or two, I mean, who am I to say what? Did he like tell everybody that he saved the world? I guess we have a problem with that part. But the whole point is, video replay got it right, as far as I'm concerned.
0: Appreciate the call. Next time, I clean it up just a tad. But I love you, James, in Toronto. Go have another Molson. I'm sure they taste great this time. 310-840-4910. Yeah. To be honest, I kind of thought it would be less. This doesn't look good. This is kind of grimy. This is the team, you know, we are. I'll say we. I'm an American. We're the team that doesn't get our way. So we have to call, we go to our dad, who ended up, let's say, buying the uniforms or something for the team. And he has some power with the head of the league or whomever, makes a phone call and says, you know that was a bad call. We all know it was a bad call. You have the power to overturn it. You need to do this. And for whatever reason, they obliged, and whoever, whether it was the commander-in-chief or anybody else saying, you need to make this switch, the president of FIFA did, went along with it, almost agreeing that it was a horse crap call. I mean, if it's not a horse crap call, dude, let open the corruption floodgates. I'll buy that. Like, if you can make a case, and there are two callers right there that basically made a case that it was worth a red card. I didn't see it that way, but again, I'm showing up to this party last. I don't know soccer, but I do know intent. I think I have a pretty good grasp on that. And if Balogun was if that was intent, if he was able to, in that quick of a motion, step on that dude's leg like that, then he's a hell of a lot better than, I don't know, than Pele? You can't, it's a bang-bang sport in that regard. That's why I didn't think it was red card worthy at all, especially when you got to sit the next game. I mean, punishment fit the crime a little bit here. That's another reason why I'm on the side of, hey, FIFA righted a wrong. Do I love how it was, how the wrong was righted? No, I guess not. I mean, who likes the kid who runs and tells his dad to help him out and fix it? That's kind of what we did. 310-840-4910. Let's get to Baltimore. Bert, welcome to the show. Bert in Baltimore. You got Johnny Ballgame. Where do you want to go, Bert?
4: What's up, Ballgame? I just want to set the record straight on a few things. People are all over the place on this. Official law 12. That was a red card. Intent has nothing to do with it. A tackle or a challenge for the ball that uses excessive force and endangers an opponent's safety. He nearly snapped a dude's ankle. On purpose or not, it was a red card. Secondly, This has happened three times already in just this tournament. One player from Ecuador, Otamendi from Argentina, and Ronaldo. All three of them got red cards in qualifiers and would have been banned in the opening round of the group stage. All three of them, FIFA's, committee got together and overruled the red card and allowed them to play in all of the group stages. Trump used his power like he should have. I think it's a great move, and I think ultimately justice was served. I'm out.
0: Thanks for the call, Bert in Baltimore. And you're probably right, and you are right on that intent. I'm looking at the rule right now. It's just, they say even if you're willing to do something that will lead to injury, intent or not, it will result in a red card. But Bert lost me there. So first you said it was a red card, but now you say you're happy that it was fixed? 310-840-4910. Let's get to Los Angeles where... Actually, no. Let's stop in San Francisco first. Jeff, San Francisco, you're up, man. What you got? How about L.A.? Slicky Ricky in L.A. wanting to talk a little World Cup. Rick, go for it.
5: Todd in Tampa, what's going on, Ben?
0: What's going on, Todd? Bring it, bud.
5: I played soccer in college. That wasn't a red card, okay? And let me say something. FIFA stands for the Federal International of Foolish Idiots, okay? The whole game, it's a joke. You should have to defend the whole field. I don't want to even get into that, okay? Don't give me this crap. Let me tell Belgium something. We don't come to see, we came to see the 11, the best players in the world, okay? We don't want your guy getting sent off, and we don't want our guy getting sent off, okay? That's what we didn't come to see. A tournament once every four freaking years. We want to see the best player. And by the way, you shouldn't go from no card to a freaking red card. You should get a yellow card, and you should be kicked. If anything, you should go to a penalty box for 10 minutes and then come back on. No sport in the world kicks you out of a freaking ball game except freaking targeting in the NFL, which is another corrupt game. Listen, let me tell the USA team, you're as good as anybody, okay? You can beat them. You can win this whole thing. I don't care what anybody says. Defense wins championships. Defense wins championships. You got to beat the referees just like you do on the road in the NFL. We're winning this game tomorrow. I don't care what anybody says. We're better than they are. We're faster than they are, and we can score. Remember, put the ball on target. Know where you're at on the field and put the ball in the back of the net. USA gets it done 2-0. Peace.
0: Let's go. There's Todd in Tampa. Well done, Todd. And I'm thinking, when Todd's going through that, I'm picturing myself at this game tomorrow night. I got a good ticket to my brother, his wife taking me. I'll get into the reasons later. It's awesome. But, like, I've seen that stadium, guys. Like, I was there for the Beast Quake. I saw that live. I was part of the earthquake. We, Because I was there. We created a earthquake. It shifted the seismic scale. We did that. I would imagine from what I'm hearing, tomorrow might be on that level because you know that stadium knows how to rock. It was built that way. Paul Allen got together with his buddies at NASA and they said, how can we channel this sound? And it worked. And tomorrow's going to be electric, with or without Balogun. But now, we know it's with Balogun. And I get it. And if we want to go down that road, fine. My opinion, FIFA corrected a bull crap call. Now, how FIFA corrected it, you can say that was bull crap. So we just got a bunch of bull crap, right? We got corruption overruling another form of corruption. It's all over the place. Now I know what they talk about when they say, dude, FIFA, World Cup. And you can use the targeting analogy. I'll accept that. You know, you're gone the next half if it happens, but I don't even like that. And in many targeting cases, you want to talk bang, bang, play? You know how hard it is to guard, to defend a receiver and then make a tackle the exact way that they need you to in that sport with the way those guys move? Like, damn, man. I've never even played a snap in the NFL, and I can tell. Dude, that is bang, bang. You cannot control your body when it's moving that fast. I don't care how athletic you are. Got more calls we're going to get to right when we get back. I'm Johnny Ballgame on Westwood One. We're all over it. Download the Westwood One Sports app.
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0: son of Roger, by the way. I told him to play all Seattle sound for bumper music tonight to get us in the mood for that stadium, that match tomorrow night. USA Belgium World Cup, and just the news, this huge story of Balogun now being able to play. He will play. And, you know, how we ended up at this conclusion with FIFA releasing the statement on its website by operation of Article 27 FDC, the implementation of the automatic match suspension for USA player Florin Balogun. Balogun is suspended for a probationary period of 1 year. So they haven't even said it doesn't count. They just said, we're going to review the red card at a later date. Like, okay, thank you. If you want to say this looks bad, I can't argue against that. But I thought the overall initial red card looked bad. And I think FIFA righted a wrong, but maybe they were wrong in how they righted it. That's where we are tonight. And that's why the phone calls are lighting up for Johnny Ballgame on Westwood One. Let's start in Chicago with Raphael. Raphael, bring it.
1: Hey, John Lund.
0: Hey, bro. What we got tonight?
1: About USA, I mean, I think I'm positive that they'll beat Belgium. I'm pretty confident. But the game before that, if they win, they have to either play Spain or Portugal. Yeesh. I mean, in my opinion, I would rather play Portugal because Ronaldo is washed. He's 42 years old. And I don't want to play Spain because Yamin Yamal is young, energetic, and fast with the ball. He'd be too good of a match for U.S. But what's your opinion? Would you rather play Portugal or Spain?
0: Thanks for the call, Raphael in Chicago. This is the easy way out, but dang, Raphael in Chicago just beat Belgium. You know, let's deal with the boogeyman when the boogeyman shows up. But to answer your question, because I love that you call, I'm going to say I would rather play Portugal because I want Ronaldo. I don't know, I'm not a big soccer guy. I obviously know who Cristiano Ronaldo is, and I think that'd be cool. Where's that game? Dallas? Roadhouse? If Team USA wins on Monday, do they go to Jerry's World for the Elite Eight? He's looking that up. Because if they do, I mean, no matter the stadium, it's going to be mega. But yeah, give me Ronaldo in an Elite Eight game. That puts us in the Final Four with a win. But again, beat Belgium. You know, all this talk, you know, it's probably so us. And we're going to probably lose to Belgium anyway. Roadhouse?
2: Which is the
0: Say
2: beauty
0: that again?
2: Of U.S. They would go to SoFi Stadium in L.A.
0: Okay. Oh, even better.
2: So they would just stay out west.
0: Even better. Even better. Yeah, then they just stay in L.A., go back to SoFi. Ronaldo versus Pulisic in SoFi. Yeah, sign me up for that. Got to get there first. Back to the calls here. We got Daniel in Fort Worth, Texas. Daniel, are you a TCU fan?
3: Can you hear me at all?
0: Yeah, you a TCU fan, Daniel?
3: Of course, I put my daughter in the summer soccer camp, TCU Horned Frogs. Let's go.
4: Let's go.
0: Nice, man. Nice. You and my board operator, yeah. Peyton Lodge. Couple of TCU geeks. What you got, Daniel?
3: All right. Let's be objective for a second, because I know that's tough as a solo sports radio analyst, commentator, radio host, whatever you want to call you. But I really have to ask you a question. Are we so much so worried about, like, the letter of the law of getting it right or the technology of everything? Because I was the first – well, I thought I was the first one to say, hey, well, what about the targeting rule? What about, like, someone getting ejected and ruining the rest of a playoff championship run for the first half? Well, soccer, a red card you get ejected for the next game. That's been it. But technology, and this is the biggest complaint for newcomers to watch soccer or football, whatever you want to call. But offside. Oh, a fingertip. Oh, it's all about cherry picking. No, dude. It's always been this. But has technology really, really screwed up the spirit of the game? What's the old age or old ad, whatever? Sometimes human error is good with the game. That foul against Balogun was not a red card. Hey, I'll give you one more. I was rooting for Mexico as well. I'm a Hispanic USA Mexico fan. And Harry Kane getting the penalty? Are you kidding me? Ugh. It's disgusting, and I have to tell you this, as a big USA supporter, I feel like I need to take a shower before I watch Belgium. If I was from Belgium, I would be very upset, man. I would. This is not the spirit of the game. It's not what people... This is not soccer. It's not football, sorry. I don't know. What am I supposed to call it?
0: Appreciate the call, Daniel in Fort Worth, and terrific job, yeah. No question, guys. Let's not pretend. If this was completely reversed and the president of Belgium called the president of FIFA and said that they need their guy, oh my gosh, are you kidding me? Every American would say, I am done with soccer forever. You're dead to me. American sports fans, we would drop your ass because it's bullcrap. We would drop you if this happened to us. We would be gone. So many American sports fans who are only in to soccer every 4 years, especially when it's in our NFL stadiums, in our time zones for kickoff. This thing's totally conducive for us. This World Cup has been on a silver platter for Team USA. It's perfect. Yeah, if this was flipped, it'd be the biggest travesty ever. I get it. Yeah, that's why it doesn't look good. It looks like Team USA didn't get what they wanted, and they called their dad, and their dad said, no, I'll fix this, Sonny. I'll fix it. He owes me a favor. Doesn't look good. Let's get to Jeff. Jeff, you're next up. What you got? You're on Westwood One Sports Night, Jeff.
4: Hey, thanks for taking the call. What if we didn't know that Trump made that call? What if we just thought that FIFA had overturned it and let Balogun play for the game against Belgium? What if that's all we knew? We'd say, okay. Hey, great job, FIFA. Great, you did a good job. That was the right thing to do based on what happened. Secondly, that penalty didn't even draw a yellow card. They didn't even start with a yellow card. They went right to the red card. And secondly, the player that got hurt didn't even come off the pitch. So it's like, if you add all those things up,
0: Totally. Yeah, it is. I mean, FIFA, like I opened the show, thanks, Jeff. FIFA righted a wrong. They did. They righted a wrong. That was a bogus situation, and America got screwed on it. And if you didn't find out how or why, and maybe, I don't know, did the commander-in-chief let everybody know? I don't know how that story leaked. Was El Presidente on it? I think I saw him on social media. I mean, this thing's crazy. But yeah, if you wouldn't have found out that your dad had to help you with this, I think it's different. It's just the Little League thing. Oh, Johnny's only on the team because his dad's the coach. It's one of those. Yeah. 310-840-4910. Give me a quick one. We'll get to the calls. Keep it on the World Cup if you're holding. We'll get right to you when we return. Yeah, that's a great point, though. If we didn't hear how the sauce was made, it'd be thank you. Well done, FIFA.
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0: Team USA versus Belgium at Lumen Field or Seattle Stadium, as we call it. And on the way into the studio here, I'm thinking, is this the biggest sporting event I've ever been to or will go to? You know, I've never been to a Super Bowl. I've never been to a World Series or a Finals, Final Four. I've been to, you know, I haven't been to a lot. And for as far as like huge events, I've been to an NFC championship game, you know, a couple NBA playoff games, some stuff, BCS bowl games, New Year's Six bowl games, CFP bowl games, that type of stuff. But I mean, there's going to be 30 plus million people watching this game. That's just in this country. Factor in the world, especially now that Balogun is playing? What? Because there was apparently a phone call made? Wait, how'd this happen? There's so many angles. Like, is this done? Or what's going to happen, like, tomorrow as a result? Trust me, we're getting the conversation rolling here. This conversation is not dying after ballgame leaves Westwood 1. This all we'll be talking about all day. It totally, for whatever reason, it's fine, but it totally buzz-killed everything else that was exciting about this match. This is the thing you talk about now, I think. I mean, who else is going to get involved? Other organizations, other federations, other countries that are saying, whoa, whoa, whoa, this is total bullcrap. Basically what USA was saying after that red card debacle. Total bullcrap. It sucks that FIFA doesn't have a system to fix subjective referee calls that can put you out for, what would that be, 130 minutes? Come on, punishment fit the crime. I get it, though. It's a rule and it's in place. In the American, we said, oh, I wish they had a way to fix it. Article 27, okay, apparently they do, and they did. So if you just want to look at it cut and dry, okay, yes. Well, I'm sorry you don't like how they came to the conclusion to exercise Article 27. But Article 27, again, I'm not a master of this rule book, exists. It's a thing. You can do this. Now, it's never been done on this level, okay. You could actually say the red card was just, oh, I guess, okay. I mean, there's just so many branches on this tree, dude. 310-840-4910. Is anything more coming of this? Like, and I don't think it would happen, but would Team USA step in and say, you know what, in honor of FIFA, or in honor of the rest of the world, and every other team upset with this decision, you know what? We're not going to play Balogun anyway. I hope they don't do that. No, play him. Because in my opinion, it was horse crap anyway that even got ejected. Let's get to Dallas. We got Triple M in Dallas. Appreciate you holding, Triple M. The line is yours, pal. What you got?
1: Yeah, I appreciate you getting my call and everything. I really do appreciate it. I just, man, it's been corruption in FIFA forever, like for a long, long time. And I don't think it's going to get any better. I mean, it's obviously not, because it's showing you right now with what happened today that it's not. Another thing, so the other caller was talking about it. They didn't even give him a yellow card. You don't have to get a yellow card in order to get a red card. You could automatically get a red card if they think the foul is dangerous enough to get a red card. I don't know if you're watching England and Mexico play right now. The player got an automatically red card just because of the situation of the how he had his foot angled. Like, there's some ways you're not supposed to come in, and there's not. And if you come in a certain way, it's automatically a red card. So, I mean, I don't know. I just feel like all sports are corrupt, and I feel like the youth is not interested in sports like they used to be. Like when I was younger, I'm 40 years old. And I feel like when I was younger, the youth was really into all sports. And now I feel like it's like they're losing more and more interest into sports. But I appreciate you getting my call, man. Yes, sir.
0: Hey, stay on. Triple M, you said earlier, appreciate the call, you said FIFA's always been corrupt. So are you saying what went down in the last 10, 12 hours is corrupt?

0: Yes. Oh, yeah, for sure. For sure.
1: If, okay. If thanks. Thank you for the call. Appreciate the call. That's all I needed on the way out. So he thinks it's corrupt. Was this corruption, guys? Or was it your dad? I know it doesn't look good. It's not going to make any friends. People are going to be pissed off. But is it your dad saying, hey, that was an incorrect move. I have power and I'm going to fix it so we can wrong this right. Is that corruption? Or is that, I don't know, maybe corruption of power? Is that the corruption? Or what would have happened if anybody else would have made the call? What if it wasn't that guy? It was somebody else. Is that still corruption? Because I don't know if it was corrupt. It's cheesy McGillicuddy. It's stinky Sullivan. Hell yeah. But I don't know if it's corruption. Article 27, apparently the way I did my research on this, there was a card to play. Article 27, which basically gives the president the right to exercise something like this and suspend, not remove the red card, suspend it for a later date. They'll handle this within the next 365 days. Corruption or just a really bad look when you get mom and dad or whoever involved and they fix it because you didn't get what you want and you got screwed. I'm not sure. Let's get to Mr. Positive in Michigan. Oh, positivity. We need you tonight, Mr. Positive. Go.
2: Johnny Ballgame the Warrior, Mr. Positive, boom shakalaka. Hey, you asked the question. Is it mom and dad? Here's the thing. It's not mom and dad. It's the president of the most powerful nation in the world. So you cannot make it mommy and daddy. It's the daddy of them all. It's Papa Trump saying, you better do this or you're not getting $100 million for your whatever investments that you want. But you asked about what is the greatest event that I went to. It's got to be WrestleMania when I looked Muhammad Ali in the eye and I said, you and Elvis are the goats of your respective fields. But great show, Johnny Ballgame. You're bringing the energy. Boom, shakalaka. Everybody,
1: thank
2: go
1: you.
2: For your dreams.
1: Muhammad Ali, I think, guys, that was like WrestleMania 1 or WrestleMania 3. That he was there. Good stuff, Mr. Positive. Oh, this is going to be a really good one. Peyton Lodge, our board operator, might remember this. We'll fill in Roadhouse. But let's go to Montreal. Let's bring Tony from Montreal to the show. Tony, are you there?
3: Yeah, I'm there. Can you hear me?
1: Yeah, Tony, check this out real quick. Dude.
3: Yeah.
1: Tony, you fell asleep last week when you called this show. And we were trying to wake your ass up on the air, and you were snoring. Do you have any recollection of waking up to being on hold? That was you, dude, Tony in Montreal. You were snoring on this show last week. It was hilarious.
3: Hey, listen, those were the St. Louis trumpets I was playing.
1: St. Louis trumpets. Okay. Yeah, it was. Peyton, you remember this guy, right, Lodgie?
4: Yeah, I wanted to... Tony, thank you for the time. I wanted to ask you a question. I'm glad you could stay awake for the show tonight. I wanted to see if... what happened? What, like, because you... I had you on the line. We were keeping you on to try to put you back on and see if you were awake. And we kept you on the line, but then I lost you. So how did you come off my line? Did you sit on your phone? Did you hang up by accident? What happened there?
3: I have no idea, guys. Did I actually speak to you that night?
1: No. Oh, you spoke to Lodge.
4: Yeah.
3: No, what I'm saying is I never got on the air because I was, like, snoring away. Was that all? That was the end?
1: That's what it was. We'll let you talk about sports in a second. But, yeah, we brought you on last week, and we heard a heavy breathing. I told Peyton to turn it up because I thought you were sleeping, and sure enough, dude, you were out. It was hilarious. Anyway, Tony, red card, get in on this.
3: Johnny, just a quickie. Was that last Sunday night? Was that it?
1: Yes, yes.
3: Yeah, okay. I'm going to have to check that out on the podcast. Hey, listen, I like listening to you guys. You drive me like up a wall sometimes. I was listening tonight, this red card thing. Like, I've been in soccer for a long time. Our family's been in soccer. My dad played at a high level. My kids have all played. And I'll just say, the Balogun red card is total horse potatoes. That should never have been even a yellow card. And I got to tell you something. I watched both games today. This referee that did the game against England, Ali Reza Fargani, is a guy that is living in Australia and has left his home country of Iran. He said his dad was a former referee at the pro level, and he's been refereeing for many years in World Cup, and he's got all kinds of history to him and experience, but he's one of the worst referees I have ever seen in my entire life. I could take kids that are refereeing at the AAA level in Montreal could do a better job than this guy. This guy, there's no way that this guy was doing a fair game. They never wanted England to win that game, okay? And in the earlier game, I watched that earlier game, okay? I have never seen a game where you add 12 minutes to a game, and then you add another 4 or 5 minutes to allow a penalty shot, which is 16. You have to understand, you allow 2-3 minutes, but not 12 minutes. And in the second game tonight, England had to play and defend another 11 minutes. And when they say 11 minutes, then they have also injury time in the over 11-minute time. So it ended up being close to 15 minutes. You know what? When you're winning a game 3-2 and you got to play an extra 15 minutes under these rules, this is nonsense and it's garbage. That Balogun kid should play. And let me tell you something. If I had a president like Trump.
1: Tony, man, I liked you better when you were snoring. 310-840-4910. All kidding aside, appreciate the call there. Tony's got a lot of stuff that's irking him. How about back to Dallas? We got Ryan on the line, wants to get in on this Balogun stuff. Ryan, bring it, man. What do you have? Join the show. Add to it. What do you want to do?
5: Yes, sir. All right, so with the whole Balogun thing, right? So I was listening to y'all's show a few nights ago, a couple days ago, whenever Colombia and Ghana was playing. And one of y'all was saying that one of the Colombian players did basically like the same thing, and he was only issued a yellow card, right?
1: I'm following. Yes, I do know it was the same thing, yeah. And you're right; it was a much lesser penalty. Go for it.
5: Yeah, and then from what I understand, I don't know if I got my facts correct on this next one, but I believe Messi did the same thing and wasn't even given. I think it was just like a regular common foul. I don't think he was given a yellow or red card on that one.
1: I saw that too. I agree with you, man. Yep, they didn't call it on Messi, and I don't want them calling it on Messi. You know, I want to watch Messi. I don't want them to screw over this and give people, you know, the best players in the world red cards and have them have to sit out the biggest potential game of their entire life because of cheeseball McGillicuddy making that call. Agree. Like, I know we don't like this. Thank you.
5: Oh, yeah. 100%. Yeah.
1: Thanks for the call, Ryan in Dallas. Appreciate you, Bell. Yeah, go for it.
5: Yes, sir, absolutely. Oh, yeah. So the other thing is, Friday night during the Argentina-Cape Verde game, one, first thing, hell of a game. Second, I don't think anybody caught this one, but the goal, but the first goal that Argentina scored by Messi, he was offsides by a country mile.
1: The offsides thing. Thanks for the call. Ryan in Dallas. Imagine this, Roadhouse. Imagine in football, our football, American football, imagine if the wide receiver could not get past the furthest defensive back and catch a pass. He would have to catch a pass with the DB in front of him. That's essentially what I'm seeing with offsides in soccer. And I'm trying to, put in football, could you imagine that? Like, you couldn't throw a pass to a receiver if he gets ahead. Apparently, that's cherry picking. The receiver runs behind all the DBs, and they throw over their head. It's kind of interesting. I could not picture that one, Roadhouse. Is that
6: I don't think it would work. I don't think it would work. It would be so complicated. So complicated.
1: Could not do it. We're also asking tonight just the biggest, baddest sporting event you've ever been to, whether it's global, national. I mean, you went to an event, this sport, where, heck, most of the American sports fan was watching this. A big deal. Peyton Lodge, I got Roadhouses. What's yours?
4: Yeah, I'm thinking not something I've physically been to, but, you know, it's 4th of July yesterday, so I was just thinking of the most American and patriotic events I could think of. And I thought it was this year, guys. The hockey, women's and men's, both going ahead and grabbing the gold. And it can't get more patriotic than watching it in one of my TCU classes. I was actually watching the game. We were watching the game as a class. In class, going nuts on the big screen, and it was pretty awesome to see. So definitely, wow. I think, yeah, that was the Hughes goal that we watched, and we also watched Hillary Knight's goal as well, both in class. The class was going nuts, and then we went on to Chapter 7, of course. But yes.
1: You ever been to a playoff game in any league?
4: Well, I'm an Angels fan, John. You know that.
1: Yeah, it's a tough one. You're right.
4: Yeah.
1: Think about this one.
4: Anaheim Ducks, though.
1: Yeah. Okay. Yeah, you got your Ducks. Think about this, guys. Like, you have a ticket to call it one of the great sporting events of your lifetime, and it's worth a ton. Like, and there's someone outside the stadium that's offering you X price for it. You do not want to sell this ticket. It means more to you emotionally than any sum of money that you could get for it. This, you need this. It's your life. You know, in this case, for Lodge, our board operator, it would be like Game 7 World Series Angels in Anaheim. For Roadhouse, let's say the Carolina Panthers in the Super Bowl or hosting an NFC championship, and he has a ticket. The question would be like, no, you don't want to sell this, but at what price point do you have to say, dang it, I'm mad at myself, but I just can't say no to that sum of money. I've never been in that position. I've never had a ticket worth that. I am going to the match tomorrow in Seattle. I am not and cannot and would not and ever consider selling a ticket. I don't even have the ticket. My brother's inviting me. But luckily, my brother's not thinking this because he could probably sell that ticket and pay for him and his wife's ticket, who are also going to the game. I mean, I'm thinking it's like lower bowl. It's probably $5,000 for that seat. And I was just thinking, what is your price point? You know, my partner on the radio in Boise, Idaho, is a Steelers fan. He had a ticket for the Steelers Cowboys Super Bowl 30 in Arizona, the Larry Brown interception game, and he was in line and sold his ticket. Someone came up and met his price point, and he had never been to a Super Bowl before, but the guy offered so much damn money, he just said, I can't. I have to take this, and I'll hate myself forever, but and he doesn't. Let's get back to the calls here. We got Thomas in Chicago joining the program on Westwood One. Thomas, Tommy boy, what you got?
7: So first of all, I just want to touch on these red cards, and I've been playing soccer for a long time, repped soccer on the college level. I didn't grow up in American sports, and I got to say the biggest difference is that American sports have stoppages in time, where soccer is a game of ebbs and flows, and you're supposed to judge the game based on those ebbs and flows. With the Belgian tackle, I mean, two players incidentally coming together and his foot happening to come down on a player's ankle looks horrible when you freeze frame it. You know, today's red card, the player directly came in, studs up and leg high on a guy's calf. So, I mean, there's just no comparison of the two red cards. One was a valid red card, and one had to be freeze-framed to look as bad as it did. Second, I'm really glad you brought up the offsides, because that's, I just think, another thing that VAR is completely ruining. Just because somebody is leaning the upper half of their body past the defenders shouldn't deem them in a advantageous position to score a goal. I mean, what if that guy just happens to be taller? His legs still could be behind the last defender. He's just leaning his body, and his body is bigger to be able to reach the ball, particularly on headed goals. I mean, it's an aspect of the game where I understand where people wanted it, because there's been so many questionable calls in the history of not only international soccer but club soccer. But you have to judge a game within the flow of the gameplay, not in the freeze frame. So, I mean, I really do feel bad for a lot of these players and teams that have suffered these essentially we're going back and looking 30 seconds sometime to give one team an advantage in the opposing flow of play. And I kind of feel bad for especially the new American soccer fans that are looking at this and thinking that this is how the game is supposed to be played. So I would love to see the game go back to being played without VAR and just letting these refs, trusting these refs to judge it in the flow of play, not going back to a freeze frame.
1: Okay, well, let me ask you this before we get you out of here, Thomas in Chicago, your thoughts on the reversal, or I'm sorry, the suspension of the suspension, if you will. They're going to deal with this red card within the next year. It's not going away. They're just suspending the process. What'd you think of how this went down? And you said that was a bogus call to begin with. That should not have been a red card initially. Now that they fixed it, where are you with that, Tommy?
7: It's you're opening a can of worms. You got to, if you're going to allow VAR and you're going to use freeze frames to enforce calls, you have to stand by that. You can't, I don't know to the extent to which Daddy Trump had sway over the president of FIFA to change this, but I mean, would Morocco have been able to get this done? You know, would any other smaller nation that's still competing be able to get this done because U.S. is hosting it? Now if U.S. beats Belgium and U.S. goes on to compete in a quarter final or a semifinal, this is going to be not an asterisk, but opposing federations are going to point to that being like, you guys need it. And God forbid Balogun scores. God forbid he's
1: I was going to say that. What if Balogun has two goals?
7: If Balogun scores the deciding goal, I mean, yes. Every other federation in the world is going to look at this as a black mark.
1: 100%. Thank you. Great call, Thomas in Chicago. I love it. We take the best calls here on Westwood One Sports Night with Johnny Ballgame. Because I agree with a couple of things you said there. I won't pick them all apart. That was just all in all a really good call, I felt. But, dude, if he scores, and the best point you made is like Morocco doesn't have this power. Morocco got screwed on an offsides call or whatever it was, and they don't have a president or anyone that can call and say, hey, there's Article 27 over there. You can fix this, and I need you to. No, it's unfair. This is a USA unfair deal, and that's why the world's pissed off. But again, was it corrupt? I don't know. I'm asking you. Because the article, the rule is they can switch this. They never do it. Maybe they've never done it. But it's there. And how they went about getting to that conclusion? Yeah, not everybody has the power that U.S. and FIFA have with this relationship. He got that done. If that is the case, I'm still waiting for more information on exactly how it went down. That's what I really want to know. I wish I could have that call recorded. I mean, if it was and it makes him look good, he'll probably let everybody hear it. But anyway, if Balogun scores, it's going to be, I'll be at the game too. Yes. Sorry, I'm rubbing it in. I don't want to. I'm sorry. But man, I hope he scores. But you're right. The rest of the world is going to shake their head and say, Team USA, you know what? Nah, we're done with you. And if you win it, we're going to put an asterisk next to your World Cup. Would that bug you, American sports fan? Even though you're saying, hey, everybody, or at least most are saying, it was a bad call to begin with. Balogun should not have been suspended. Article 27. 310-840-4910. Best sporting event you've been to? We're asking for those as well. I'm Johnny Ballgame. Guys, download the Westwood One Sports app.
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12: 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It appears by its own numbers, the U.S. government seems insolvent. It's reported that the Treasury shows about $6 trillion in assets and over $47 trillion in liabilities. Add it all up, and it looks like the U.S. owes more than $130 trillion it doesn't have. 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

0: I'll tell you this. There's going to be a few doobies lit up at Jimi Hendrix's grave over the next 24 hours with all those folks in Seattle. One of the huge bucket list items that I talk to people who come to my town, things they want to do. Well, die hard rock and roll, but they want to go see Jimi Hendrix's grave. Chances are you'll go there and there'll be some other folks there too, doing exactly what you want to be doing at Jimmy's grave. Little Purple Hazy. 310-840-4910. Great stuff, guys. And this is why I got into this line of work. Part of it, not just because I'm a sports fan, but, you know, the emotion of a story driven by sports drama. It's the best. And, like, this thing today, like, what are we doing here? Wait, Article 27 with FIFA? And all of a sudden, what? Balogun's playing? The rest of the world is, like, I guess, justifiably really upset with this? Or is it justifiable? Is this what you would say? Everyone says FIFA's corrupt. Is this corrupt? Or is this actually in the rule book, and this is actually something that can be exercised? And it was. Double secret probation, the loophole of loopholes, and it exists. It's there. They didn't create a new rule. Article 27 of the FIFA disciplinary code goes as follows. It grants FIFA's judicial bodies the authority to fully or partially suspend the implementation of a disciplinary sanction, effectively placing a player on probation rather than forcing them to serve the immediate ban. And that's exactly what we saw today, or yesterday now. FIFA exercised Article 27, and they will further examine the disciplinary action given out last game. And they'll look at it within the year. Now, no one really knew about this? I guess not. I didn't know about this. We don't know jack about this sport. But we did know what we saw with Balogun even being suspended for this game was a bunch of stinky Sullivan McGillicuddy bullcrap. That made you look at like, okay, that's why FIFA's corrupt. You guys give your referees that much subjective power to make that type of subjective call, to have the punishment fit that type of crime? It was the worst. So sure. I mean, if there was ever maybe a case for Article 27 to be exercised, maybe it was this. Maybe it didn't take a phone call. Maybe FIFA just looked at it. Now, that's not what's being reported. That, you know, Team USA, they got the big, powerful dad, and dad made a phone call and fixed it for everybody. Or fixed it for them, not everybody. Yep, they didn't get what they wanted. Dad fixed it. So, I get it, you're mad at that. But I don't think this is corruption. It's cheesy. It's maybe weak. I mean, it's a lot of things, but I think corruption would be maybe they created the rule. I don't know. You soccer guys, let's talk. 310-840-4910. This is like, I don't know if it's a Rubik's Cube of a segment. Like, how are we going to figure this out? Or if it's just the opposite. Phone lines lit up. We're going to start with Tyler in Minnesota because we're also asking you guys the number one sporting event you've ever been to in your life, because I think maybe tomorrow is that for me, going to this soccer match. Tyler, start us off.
1: All right, let's go with this. Longtime Vikings fan here, watching this guy year after year playing against him, and we get him in a purple sweater, playing Monday Night Football, torching his own team, the Packers. Number 4, Brett Favre. How about that? That was a great game.
0: I love that. I loved when Favre went back to Minnesota and had that year. And sadly, Favre, thanks for the call, went done Favre and threw that pick in overtime of the 09 NFC Championship game. But man, sorry, Viking fan, you have like five or six really good teams that just never got there. 98 might have been one of the best teams I've ever seen in the regular season ever in football. That Vikings team. My God, that team was awesome. All right, let's get back to it. Mark in Toronto, you're up. What you got?
2: How's it going, Johnny? So here's the thing. I'm born in England, raised in Canada. I don't cheer for the U.S. soccer. However, do I believe that was a red card? No. How though, and this never happening before, do you allow him to play the next game? I think it's absolutely wild. Moving on from that, England got a red card today, and their win. So, Jarrell Kwanza, is he going to be allowed to play in the next game? Does it open it up to this?
0: Thanks for the call. I think we lost you, Mark, in Toronto, but that's a good point. Exactly. We've all said this, and I said that too. Like, how about this? What if anything close happens tomorrow that happened to Balogun the other game? Same thing. Well, you're going to have, Dad's got to make that call too, right? If not, then, well, what are we doing here? So that can of worms is open. Yes. And if you guys, if other countries are going to use this and have their dad call the president of FIFA and say Article 27, then that's on them. They can try that. Whatever. It worked for USA. Good, bad, gross, slimy, greasy. Yeah, it's all of that. But so was that call, if you ask me. Santa Cruz, California, Steph. Welcome to Westwood One Sports Night, Steph. Go for it.
3: Holler, what's up?
0: Hey, bud.
3: I don't know. I'm not like the like soccer fanatic, but hey, you know what? This is pretty awesome. But let me just ask you a question. The first question, who oversees FIFA?
0: The FIFA, what I got here, and that's reading Article 27, it said FIFA's judicial bodies. I'm sure that means it's a president, it's a position or two below the president, you know, it's the same type of hierarchy, and I don't know if the president has the ultimate say or not. I need these questions too, man. You make up good points.
3: And then lastly, I'm not a homer. It's awesome, blah, blah, blah, USA, we never get to see this, you know? It's been a long time, but let me, two important dates. 2002, quarterfinal versus Germany. 2010, group stage versus Slovenia. You probably know what happened there. And whose daddy called? And why did we get screwed?
0: Okay. So what are you saying then? We got screwed in the past, so now even Steven, we're screwing them.
3: I'm not saying that, but it just keeps going. So I'm not saying it's okay, but it seems like FIFA is, they're the trouble. We're, like, if they allow us, they say, okay, cool, you know? Oh, go, yeah, play. What are we going to say? No?
0: Exactly.
3: What are we going to say? Oh, no? I don't want to play the next game. I feel guilty.
0: Right? It doesn't hurt to ask, right? I mean, isn't that, I mean, you could just say that with this. It doesn't hurt to ask. FIFA could have told, whether it's the commander-in-chief or whoever else we find out was asking for this article to be exercised. They could have said no and dealt with whatever would have happened with that no. They could have said that. FIFA did not. Maybe that's where the corruption guy raises his hand and says, that's why FIFA's corrupt. Because they should have said no. But then you're going to make an emotional decision for FIFA? To me, it wasn't all that emotional. That play was dog crap. It should have been reversed. Shouldn't have been called. I didn't know about Article 27. Apparently, the world didn't either. But it's in the book. It was exercised. It doesn't look good. 310-840-4910. But do you care? John in Texas, you're next up, John. Bring it from Texas.
4: All right, brother. How's it? We're not on the air yet, though, are we?
0: Yeah, you're right smack on national radio right now, John in Texas. What you got, pal?
4: How's it, Johnny? Hey, listen, man, so the whole red card thing, you know, the Article 27, it's not unprecedented. You know, Ronaldo's only in this FIFA because of a reversal. It's not like a new thing or anything, and there's been reversals before. It's nothing new.
0: So why are people saying it's corrupt?
4: It's new to you.
0: Okay, then why is everybody saying it's corrupt?
4: FIFA's corrupt. People always say FIFA's corrupt. It is corrupt. Everybody knows it's corrupt. Backroom deals, you know, countries buying their way in and such. But this red, you know, the whole red card reversals, when they see that the one that England got today, when they look at that close and just see the guy's leg actually just rolled across the top of the ball into the other player, didn't hurt him, and there was no malice there either. So they may reverse England's as well. But, I mean, you'd expect the system to work like this. Like you said, it's no big deal. This is a no-brainer, man.
0: So what's everybody making a big fuss over?
4: Because people love a big fuss. That's all.
0: That's all it is. This is a nothing burger. Thank you for the call. Appreciate that. 310-840-4910. Yeah, I mean, well, if Article 27 is just a thing and everybody else knows about it, then why is everybody all upset then? This should have been happening. Maybe you could even say they were a little late on it. They should have had the call a little earlier, so Team USA and Belgium could have had more time to prepare. That's what Henry was saying on Fox today. He was saying the biggest, you know, the bummer for Belgium is they've been prepping for this without Balogun. And I would imagine, I don't know what that does. Oh, my God, we got to redo the entire game plan for one guy? These are all-star teams, but who knows? I don't want to get into their room and have to say that it's not a big deal for them. It is. And I just think it's the optics. Like, if we just would have heard FIFA changed the decision, I think that is a nothing burger. And that's, yay, FIFA. You righted a wrong. That's what we want in sports. I had a caller earlier talk about he likes the human error. Screw that. I don't want humans' errors ruining my game. Screw you. I want robot umps. I want the technology. I don't want to have a better view of a baseball ball or strike on my TV than the ump has right behind the plate. I don't want to know that. Use everything you can. Don't just, human error. I made a mistake. My bad. Like, no. Robot, whatever it takes. Don't mess calls like that up. And that's what bugged me about the whole process initially, is thinking, dang, man, they give those refs. That was a subjective call on the red card. Like, he could have called it either way. And the penalty for that subjective call? Damn, that's like Shawshank. I think it's how it was presented. That, you know, the president made a phone call? I mean, so I guess it doesn't look good there. Let's get to Ontario. We got Ryan on the line in Ontario knocking out some of these phone calls. Ryan, you got Johnny Ballgame on Westwood 1. What you got?
5: Hey, Johnny Ballgame. Thanks for the call, pal. I guess John's at 3 a.m. How you doing?
0: I'm doing really well, man. Thanks for staying up.
5: No worries. I'm going to call you back later. But the red card thing, I'm going to relate this back to hockey for a second. Because, like, there's one gentleman who played for the Oshawa Generals. He just hacked a guy. I think he played for the Brampton Steelheads. So, for example, if he's suspended for the whole year, does he get to come back and play in the playoffs? That's what I'm going to say. Like, I don't agree with the red card thing, but, like, FIFA, you understand what I'm trying to say?
0: Do you think, so did FIFA, is FIFA spineless to you? Did FIFA cave on this? Is that what is bugging the rest of the world? That, yeah, Article 27, well, come on, man, we're not doing that. No, the penalty is the penalty. And does that bug you that FIFA didn't maybe have the backbone to just say whoever called them? No.
5: Well, I'm not really, I think so, but like, I'm just trying to say, like, let's say me and you're playing beer league hockey, for example, let's say, okay? Okay? And then you hack me across the stick and then you get to play in the playoffs.
0: Thanks for the call.
5: That, would you?
0: Ryan in Ontario, thank you for the call. So if you're suspended for the season, you should be suspended in the playoffs too. Yeah, I guess. Depending on what the sport, some sports maybe don't do that. And whatever the sport is collectively bargained with its players association, they've talked about it. They've agreed with it. And as a fan, man, I'm not getting in those weeds. Hell no. I got bets to lose. How about Culver City? Lucas in Culver City. You're on with Johnny Ballgame. Lucas, go.
6: What's going on, Johnny Ballgame? Hey. I gotta give you some flowers. I think it's unprecedented that you're chatting footy on the terrestrial radio at night. This is not something that I'm accustomed to, and I think it's fantastic. It needs to happen more, honestly. So I applaud you for having a platform for this conversation. I would like to say this. If you're going to talk about Thierry Henry, it's Henry, not Henry, who's the analyst on Fox, who you were referencing some type of point he was making. So I think it's important to get the little details like that right. I think the thing that bothers me, not my issue with this is not to audit FIFA or anyone else's kind of like bureaucratic efforts to redact something or to bend the rules. This happens. We see it across all sports and across all people, to be honest with you. But it's like, as a supporter of the U.S. men's national team, I was kind of looking forward to us reacting to this on the field. And the thing that kind of like annoys me is like, we're so eager to present this kind of like reversal of the red card of this very talented player as like a victory. Oh my God, like now we're going to beat Belgium. We still got to play the game. So the amount of attention that's put on something that has nothing to do with the actual sport, the actual competition, annoys me. And I think that if it doesn't matter if you're a Dodger fan or a Laker fan or any type of sports fan, you just want to see your team take care of business. And like, there are players like, I know you don't talk about soccer every week on this show. There's players on this team you've never heard of who could have done a really good job to back this dude up if, let's say, his suspension hadn't been redacted. And I thought that that would have actually been a really fascinating like inflection point for the team at this point where they faced a little bit of adversity. They were able to, obviously this is all hypothetical, get a result against a very talented Belgium team. And instead, we're still hiding behind the veil of, like, let's bend the rules to make sure Team USA has a fair shot at this. Like, okay, the ref made a bad call. We have the depth and we have the fight in this team to overcome that. And so that bothered me a little bit. Like, I'm not here to audit, again, as I said at the beginning of the call, like, oh, my God, like, is FIFA corrupt? Like, all these leagues, you know, they're up to something. And it's like, you can't blame whoever was lobbying for the U.S. men's national team to redact that red card. It's like Flo Balogun is a very talented player. You'd want him to play in the game. I just don't like – it's like that – to me it seems un-American to a degree where it's like let's just go win the game with who we have available. And so that's what bothered me. And I was listening to you talk about it, and I kind of am fired up that you're chatting about soccer and World Cup on terrestrial radio. What? So I wanted to call in.
0: Well, let's keep it going. What do you guys think right there of that call? 310-840-4910. We're going to play commercial catch-up. I'm Johnny Ballgame on Westwood One.
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3: And it got to the point where I'm using the analogy all night, all morning of, you know, the kid or the team that doesn't get what they want, they lose, even though it's wrong, even though they got screwed. They got screwed, but you know what? Screws fall out all the time, Roadhouse. The world is an imperfect place. Screws fall out. You get screwed. You lose games. Stuff happens. It's sports. But you usually don't, you know, I don't know, cry to your daddy, go to your dad, have them make calls to kind of fix this. Typically, not everybody has the power to do that, I guess. And they just, you know, it sucks, but that's how it is. But that's not how this

0: just like that one caller said, he has to take a shower before he watches the game tomorrow because he feels dirty with this thing. Let's get to San Diego. Justin, you're on the line. Hey, Justin, you're with Johnny Ballgame. What you got, man? Bring it.
1: Hey, Johnny, I have a solution for you for all this problem. I liked what the last caller was saying, how if the U.S. goes on and wins this somehow, it's going to be tainted in some way because all the other countries are going to be pointing at us saying, like, hey, you guys just won because you used all of your powers to, you know, influence the big guys at FIFA to let Flo Balla get back into the game. So what I propose is that we leave out Flo Balla in the start of the game and we come out with the second string guy, all right? And let us try to play our hearts out and win without him. And if we can win without him, then he's going to be able to play next game. And if it's a 1-1 game 75 minutes into the game, then maybe put him in his fresh legs. What do you think about that?
0: Thanks for the call in San Diego. There's two schools of thought on that. He's basically saying, you know what, Team USA, be the bigger guy here. Be the kid that says, Dad, I didn't need you to make that call. I could have just toughed it out. Or, Dad, I can handle it on my own. There's two schools. One, who cares? You know, if it helps the team to bring him off the bench, do it. If it doesn't, don't. Article 27 exists for these reasons. He should have not been suspended. Hey, he's already sat 30-plus minutes last game. He got kicked out, had to leave the stadium. He's been punished. So there's that. Like, who cares? No, we're not going to sit him. Just to, you know, maybe save some face with the rest of the nations and say, okay, yeah, we get why you're upset, so we won't even play him. Is that an admission of guilt? And the other school of thought, one, who cares? Two is, we care. We agree. We do care. We don't like that the world is upset at this. We don't like that it's tainting, greasing, whatever, taking away asterisks, talk is being discussed. We don't want any of that. We want to do it on our own. So, Balogun, dump, take a seat. We're not even going to play you. Like, why does USA have to prove that point? That's what I'm not sure I get. Now, you could. I mean, that's Team USA basically slapping, I don't know, is that strong? If Team USA sits Balogun because don't exactly agree with how it went down, is that slapping the commander-in-chief in the face, or Dad in this case, to say, you know what, appreciate it, but we're not even going to play him because we don't want this conversation. We don't want this bad press. FIFA shouldn't want it. We don't want the world hating us. It's soccer. We don't want any of this. Roadhouse Dalton, producer, where are you with this stuff?
2: I don't think they should sit him. I don't think they should. And I don't think they will, because I think at the end of the day, they're more concerned about winning at all costs than anything else. But, I mean, the way I look at it is, like, they got the call wrong and they corrected it. Like we do this with pool reports, and we look at things like this all the time in sports, where, like, there's a wrong call. It's blatantly wrong. Everybody and their mother knows it. It's not like anybody cheated. And the call was corrected in a very serious, World Cup stage situation with a star player who has scored most of the goals.
0: Yeah, in a kind of a star country, in kind of a star commander-in-chief as far as a well-known standpoint. Like, it's just kind of like the perfect storm of garbage, where if people don't like how this went down, it's easy to read those lines as to why they don't like it. It's really

0: really easy. You know, Article 27, stick it up your ace. You know, I'm sure they want to say, like, this isn't a thing. You're just doing a guy a favor. And it's bullcrap, and it's not fair to the rest of the countries and the nations that are trying to win this thing. And it's a massive advantage now. You get one of your best players back in your town, your city, your stadiums. Like, okay. So I understand where you could say, but the corruption, I don't really understand how this is corrupt. I guess a president of, you know, of the commander in chief calls the president of FIFA, and by the result of that conversation, Article 27 is exercised. Is that corrupt? Are you not allowed?
1: For a reason.
0: Are you not allowed to make that call? Well, I mean, not everybody probably has the power to make that call, right? I mean, how many nations presidents could call the president of FIFA in this regard? I don't know. I know the United States can. And maybe you don't like how, you know, like I said, your dad, the kid who didn't get what he wanted, his dad called and said, no, I'll fix this, son. You're playing now. And you don't like that, but the kid should have been playing regardless because he got screwed out of the call. It's hard not to just keep going back to that. And in sports, don't you want the call correct? I'm not the human error guy, Roadhouse. I don't want a human umpire screwing my game up. I don't. Not when technology is there that can help them, but you don't want to use it for whatever the reason. I don't want to hear it anymore. This is the future. We're done with that stuff. Look at it. We're basically everywhere except flying cars. We have everything else. And so we use technology now. Anywho, I don't have an issue with that, but I don't know how it's, I guess you could say it's corrupt because you had your president make that call, and maybe. There's so many branches on this thing. 310-840-4910. Let's get to Johnny in Chicago. Appreciate you holding, Johnny in Chicago. What do you know? What do you say?
2: Hey, good morning, guys. How you doing?
0: Excellent, Johnny. What you got, bud?
2: Good. You know what? I'll be honest with you guys. I'm not much of a soccer person. I'm more into the traditional football, which I know is what soccer was, not in America. But my point is this. If they have so much trouble with FIFA, why not get rid of FIFA? Get rid of FIFA and start over and get some new league to get this stuff right. I mean, if you got so much corruption, quote unquote, then get something else in there that's fresh.
0: Okay, appreciate that. There's the suggestion. I think, Johnny, appreciate the call. That's probably, I mean, wow. That's a big ask, I think, just to ditch FIFA and start a whole new thing. Like, I don't think that's realistic. And I mean, if you want, you could make the case that this helped the FIFA is not corrupt cause. You could say that this ended the corruption. You could say that the corruption was the official giving the red card to Balogun in the first place, that was corrupt. That was a subjective call, and it led to that. I mean, that's solitary confinement, man, and there's no process for it, just a call. So you could say that, hey, exercising Article 27, that's what I want. That will help end the so-called corruption in this thing. Yeah, that will, you know, no corrupt refs. If you get a corrupt ref like maybe that guy was, well, Article 27 will catch your ass. I don't know. Yeah, I mean, that's why I love this. The sides of the fence on this topic. I mean, there's like no wrong answers on this. That's why I love sports, the emotion. Look at the emotion with this thing. Let's get back to San Diego. Caleb. In San Diego, you're next up with Johnny Ballgame. Caleb, go for it.
3: Hey, what's up, man? Hey, I just think that is a crazy take to say that you like the human error in all of it when you think about it, that call got overturned because of VAR. The ref had let it go ahead. They went to technology, determined that it was a red card. Listen, I think that it sucks. I would love to see players play, like you said a little bit earlier, but this is part of the game. People get red cards, and they've always had to sit out a game. And so making, like, making an exception for a U.S. player the same way that they made an exception for Cristiano Ronaldo to be able to be in the World Cup after he did the same thing in qualifiers. Like, this is just the way that the game goes. And so, unfortunately, like, that's a red card. And the fact is that they're not going to use it. You know, there's so many guys that have actually unjustly gotten a red card, and they've never used Article 27. All of a sudden, the host country gets it, and now we want to use it, man. Listen, I get it. As an American, that sucks, but he went studs into the back of the dude's leg. Like, that's just part of what happens when you play the game.
0: Yeah, you didn't have a problem with the initial red card. You thought it should have been served. That Balogun, even though he didn't intend to do it, he did it, and that is part of the red card justice, I believe. Intent doesn't matter. If you put yourself in a position to hurt that player, even though you didn't mean to and you hurt him, there comes the red card. But you think that that was a fair call?
3: And a totally fair call. I hate it, but totally fair call. And the other thing is, like, today, you know, you watch Harry Kane, and he, you know, is going for a ball, accidentally kicks the Mexican forward on the bottom of the leg, and you got a penalty. You could argue even worse than getting a red card. You got a penalty, but it's not about intent. It's not about what you were trying to do. Unfortunately, I think to your point, in the era of VAR, like, intent doesn't matter. Now we have to live with the fact that what we see on the field is not enough. It goes to slow motion. When you can see it clearly, you're going to get some sort of penalty or card for it.
0: It's a good point, and you're right on the VAR. Soccer, they could have righted this wrong right there, and they didn't. And apparently, thank you for the call, and I could be wrong on this one too. Apparently, you're not allowed to use the slow motion when judging a replay. It's like inadmissible in court. One of those, I don't know. Again, probably should have done my homework more on this, but dude, it just happened. I didn't know Article 27. And so I also, I would have asked the caller there too. Appreciate the call, Caleb. So it's just, so what is it exercising Article 27? Is it just cheap? Is it just lame? Is it just cheesy? Or is it corrupt? 310-840-4910. Let's get to Cleveland. Josh in Cleveland. You're on Westwood One National Radio, Josh. What are you going to do?
1: How's it going? I think that anyone who is arguing the Balogun shouldn't play hasn't followed U.S. soccer for decades. We've been getting screwed by the refs pretty much every game for decades. It's about time we actually caught a break. That was a BS call. It should have never been called as a red card, and he should be playing.
0: Okay. Now, do you have a problem with how it worked out? Is this a bad look, Josh, or do you not care there either?
1: It's not like we're going to win the tournament. I mean, how can people complain? It's a big deal that we got this far. If we could make the quarters, then it could change soccer in this country forever. It's a good thing.
0: 310-840-4910. Thanks, Josh, in Cleveland. I mean, FIFA righted a wrong. I've been saying that all morning, and I believe it. I thought that was wrong, too. Again, it's subjective. Just like the ref, just like VAR, just like Caleb, just like Josh, just like Roadhouse, just like Peyton Lodge, you know? And it feels like most people are thinking that was a chicken crap call. And FIFA righted a wrong. Because this was important. It is the World Cup. It is in America. It is in Seattle. The team, all this stuff in that crock pot. This is a really big deal. And if, yeah, Article 27, you're probably not going to try to exercise in group play, I guess, or whatever other FIFA event. But in this, of this magnitude, whoever it is, commander-in-chief or whatnot, felt that Article 27, look, this is when, this is the time, this is justifiable to use it and exercise it now. Again, if you don't bring, in my opinion, presidents and politics into it, and you just FIFA released a statement, we exercised Article 27. Balogun's playing. We're suspending the suspension. We'll deal with it later. He's eligible. I don't think you have the pissing and moaning necessarily that you have across the planet right now. But I think it's daddy got involved. That's what bugs people. And it bugs you in Little League and it bugs you in the World Cup. 310-840-4910. Going to take a quick one. We'll get to the calls when we come back. Johnny, ball game. Appreciate you guys. Will Dalton producing Roadhouse. Peyton Lodge running our board on Westwood One. 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
10: More interesting, entertaining conversations around sports I can remember. About an Article 27 in the World Cup and a player, all of a sudden now he's back and he's playing and he's not suspended, and we don't know yet, he might be suspended, but they are suspending the suspension, if you will. What a conversation. I mean, 310-840-4910. We're going to keep this sucker going. Let's get to Brett. You're next up, Brett and Prosper. What you got, Brett? Welcome to the show. All right. How about Phil in Ontario? Phil, what's going on, man? Bring it.
11: Hey, how you doing, JB?
10: Hey, good, Phil. Well, what are we talking about, Phil?
11: Well, it drives me nuts that people don't seem to learn from history. You know, like the Romans with the Colosseum and whatnot with a bloodbath. You know, and then you get Hitler with the Olympics, and Jesse Owens made him look like an idiot. Then there was Jewish athletes, or Israeli athletes, rather, you know, murdered at the Olympics. Like, politics and sports don't mix. I'm sorry. They just shouldn't stay out of it. It always turns out bad.
10: Well, I'll ask you this then, Phil. So that's what bugs you on this. Not that he's back playing, but that, you know, what we think, America politically got involved and used political power to maybe exercise Article 27. That's what bugs you about this, is how they got the call reversed?
11: No, like, politics shouldn't even be involved at all. Like, there should have been no phone calls, should have been nothing. You know?
10: Yeah.
11: I mean, sometimes, you, like you said earlier, sometimes you get screwed, right? Well, just suck it up and take it. You know, that's the way I look at it. Just suck it up. I mean, you could, I'm sure you could rhyme off a whole whack of different plays over the years where, you know, teams got screwed. You know, it's just the way it is in sports. So politics never get involved in it.
10: Yeah. Packer fan, Jerry Rice fumbled in 98. He did. Thanks for the call there. And I'm for that 100%. Politics in sports not having a relationship. Sadly, that's a tough ask right now. And I understand. So he's saying, you know what? That was below the belt. That was cheap for Team USA, no matter who made the decision. Hey, Team USA might not have even been in on this. Maybe the call was made without even talking to them. Maybe, maybe not. Maybe that sounds ridiculous. I don't know. I'm new to this stuff, too. The hell, man? I didn't know that, in this case, potentially a president can make a call to, and then get a call reversed. What? But again, do you want that? Because the call should have been reversed. So this is good. That's where I am with this conversation. It's just, what is this? I see it from all ends. It doesn't look good. I get it. It looks dirty. You didn't get what you wanted, and you had a powerful dad, and he pulled some damn strings and got you back in the game. And that's how the whole world is looking at this. Even though most of the world agrees that the call shouldn't have happened to begin with, and Balogun should have been playing last game. He shouldn't have had to sit 35 minutes. But it's almost like you don't care that that wrong was righted, because the way you went about righting the wrong was wrong, if that makes sense. Let's get back to Rob. Appreciate Rob in Florida. Rob, where are you going with this, man? This is crazy, huh?
12: Yeah, so let me tell you. So everyone's jealous of the U.S. We all know that. And the thing is Balogun doesn't have a big name like a Messi or a Ronaldo. This has happened before in the past. Messi recently had something happen in March with the Algerian football club. And you can't tell me Argentina didn't step in. All I'm saying is Balogun doesn't have, he's not a big name yet like a Messi or a Ronaldo. It's just like the NBA. Some players get calls, some don't. And I believe that's what's going on with this.
10: So that's where you're upset, because Balogun isn't a big enough name to get this type of treatment?
12: I just think if this was a Messi or a Ronaldo,
10: it wouldn't have been a red card?
12: I believe no. I think they would have fought it. Okay. It's happened in the past where they've gotten out of it. Ronaldo and Messi have gotten out of red cards by using Article 27. And I just believe it's been used before. The USA saw that as, like you said, it was in slow motion, which was illegal in the first place. You can make any play look bad when you put that thing in slow motion.
10: Yeah.
12: And I think the countries are just, the Americans are getting away with it because people are jealous of America. I mean, let's just be honest.
10: So, it roots back to there. So, appreciate the call. There's Rob saying, hey, first off, and I think I agree with him there. If Messi made the exact play that Balogun made in the Bosnia game, Roadhouse Dalton, is that official have the guts to pull out a red card on Messi and essentially suspend him for like 130 minutes?
13: Ronaldo, either one of them, it's not happening.
10: No way. Probably correct on that. So you're saying, yeah, okay, that wouldn't even have been a red card if it was a bigger player. Because I don't want that to be in the equation for me. I don't want it to be, well, he's not that known, so he should or shouldn't get the call. Like, you know, soccer experts, I mean, both of the guys, and I'll say Zlatan said it was a garbage call to begin with. So did, how do I say his name? Henry, how do I say that, Roadhouse?
13: I think you had it right. I think you were on the right track there.
10: He said the same thing. Like, soccer experts are saying that was a bad call, and FIFA righted this wrong. And he's saying, well, it's an anti-USA thing. And, you know, I mean, this is in the rules. So it's not when anybody said, well, there's nothing you can do about it. Nope, nothing you can do. It's FIFA. Nothing you can do. Apparently, you were wrong. And there is something you can do, and the United States did it. And however they did it, they convinced FIFA to say, you're right, okay, Article 27, exercise it. Boom. We'll deal with this later, and this is too big a deal. This is a massive, this is the biggest game in United States soccer history today. Biggest ever. So yeah, in Article 27, this is part of the reason. If this was a ho-hummer, whatever that is, you might say, meh. No, appreciate the call, El Presidente, but no, we're not exercising the article in that sense. But whatever this sense was, they said that makes sense. Article 27, Hagalaga, activate it, exercise it. And here we are. Let's get to Jesse. Appreciate Jesse in L.A. You're on the line. Appreciate you holding, Jesse in L.A. The line is yours. What you got?
14: Awesome. Hey, brother. How's it going? No, excellent. So just very quickly, I want to agree with the last guy that was on the phone. There was a call that was not made against Messi. It was exactly the same foul that was committed by Balogun. Yes, and it's crazy it wasn't called. However, I do want to say that the call on Balogun was correct. Intention, I don't think, matters in this case. It's more of the aggression. For example, like with a yellow card, right? It's given as a warning for these types of actions, right? So if there's an action that's even close to leading up to this severity of an action, they're given a yellow card, right? It's pretty standard. I mean, you see this in England soccer and like German soccer, high level soccer as a whole. So for anybody complaining about this call, I believe that it's a pretty common call. Because you could have really hurt the player, right? You hit him in the ankle, and that could have just sent him out to the hospital if you would have twisted his ankle. So I believe it was the right call, and it kind of sucks that, you know, politics need to get involved, but at the end of the day, I do believe that it should have stayed the way, you know, that it was called.
10: And I respect that. Thanks for the call there, Jesse, in Los Angeles, because there are a lot of people out there that, yeah, that was the right call. It's not about intent. We clarified that. The rule is, even if you're not in, there's no intention, but you end up causing the injury. Yep. Like, you know, ignorance is not an excuse out of the law here. One of those type of things. And there are a lot of people that say, no, that's a red card. The fact that they were able to get out of that is what's corrupt here, because that should not have been reversed. That was a legit red card call. They even confirmed it with VAR. I don't want to hear it, America. It was a legit call. And yeah, they didn't call it on Messi. Of course not. Let's not get stupid here. This is a business. We're not going to, yeah. And there's all that. There's people out there, a lot of them, and there's you know, Jesse right there. That was the right call. FIFA should not have exercised Article 27 for this. No, he should be suspended. How about Darren in Denver? Welcome to the show, Darren in Denver. You got Johnny Ballgame, Westwood One Sports. Darren, go for it.
15: Johnny Ballgame, what's going on, sir? Hey, I'm enjoying the last couple of hours of this great talk.
16: I had to move to from Dallas, Texas to Denver a couple weeks ago because mom was near the end. But dad is 83, and we watched the game, and he knows a little bit about soccer, but I had to explain to him what the red card was, and he got irate. So it was great to tell him today that the call had been overturned, and tomorrow we're going to watch the game together. And a sporting event. I covered boxing for decades. I've seen many boxing title matches, but Dad and I got to see the Nolan Ryan Robin Ventura fight in person, and that was totally unexpected.
10: You're at that game? Oh, that's sweet, dude. That's classic.
16: Yeah, it's such a blessing because he's going to need me around when mom goes in the next couple weeks, and just to be able to watch sports with him is amazing again. And I'm 52, and I'm loving every second of it. You keep up the good work, show. I'm very impressed with your show, and you have a blessed evening.
10: Darren, appreciate the call, and on for everybody on Westwood One Sports. Go hug your dad for us, man. That's cool. You get to see him, and let's hope Team USA, you and your dad are singing a little Country Roads tomorrow after that game. I'll tell you this, Roadhouse. You know, that's me going to this game tomorrow. The one thing I want, like, more than anything, I want to sing that song in that stadium with
13: you
10: my brother and his wife, because that's how I'm going. Thank you. I shouldn't thank my brother. I should thank his wife. She was the one that invited me. My brother probably never would have, but thank the wife. You know what I did? Hey, Roadhouse, I gave them my YouTube TV password. And she was like, hey, invite your brother. He gave us the YouTube password. I'm like, that's how I got this ticket to go to this game.
13: So that's all you
10: tomorrow.
13: Had to do? Just give the password away? That was it?
10: Right? I mean, it's perfect. Yeah, that's all I did. And going to this game, and never would I have thought, but
13: Share your password, everybody. It's a PSA.
10: No.
13: Just give your password away. You might get tickets to the World Cup. You might.
10: YouTube TV, you got like five family members you can hook up and you can do that thing. It's within the rules. And my brother has tickets to everything. He owns like 45 paint stores, but he didn't want to pay for YouTube TV. So anyway, I'm going to this game. Can't wait. And hopefully we get to see that song. Let's get to Dallas. We got Tony on the line in Dallas. Welcome to the show, Tony. What do you want, man? What you got?
17: It's always good on Sunday night to speak with Johnny Ballgame and hear the name is Dalton. I've got a quick opinion on this World Cup in general. And first of all, I agree with your take on this, is that Article 27 is there for a reason. It's there. And the U.S. benefits from it. If we weren't supposed to benefit from it, take it out. But my opinion on this World Cup thing is the officiating has been so hit and miss. There will be one referee that lets the guys play, and it's a physical match. And then you've got another guy. I think there was a match today that he gave his first yellow card, and I think in the first couple of 3 minutes. I agree. I don't know exactly what the rules are. I'm enjoying the World Cup. I'm a big American patriot. I'm a Marine veteran, so the red, white, and blue can do whatever the hell it wants. But I think it should have been a yellow card at most. I've heard a bunch of soccer experts say they believe it should have been a yellow card. But Article 27 is there for a reason. Let's get some more referees that are in step with each other and very and more consistent, and then we won't have the discussion because, I'm sorry, it's a physical game. You have a right to defend the ball. I've seen a lot worse during the tournament that hasn't been called. So that's life. Let's live it and have a good time at it. Thanks for taking my call.
10: Always, Tony in Dallas. Appreciate you listening to Johnny Ballgame here on Westwood One Sports. And I shout out Roadhouse Dalton and Peyton Lodge for running our board as well. And, you know, You know, you might not like it, but it's a pretty good crutch. And that's the crutch of Article 27 is Article 27. And I know, is it like the rich kid winning the lottery? The rich kid winning the tickets to the game in class where he already has tickets to the game and they're better than the ones he won? Is it one of those things why it rubs people the wrong way that Team USA and how Team USA apparently was able to get the ball rolling, no pun intended, on the exercise of Article 27? And you're just thinking, like, that's cheap. You shouldn't use Article 27 for that. That's not what Article 27 is there for. Okay, then why and how? Tell me that argument there. Because right now, like I said, I don't think if there was no politics involved in this and you just read the statement, Article 27, based on this, Balogun's playing and they're going to review the penalty down the road. You would have thought, great, good call. Thank you, FIFA. You made a mistake to begin with and you've corrected it. I think that's where the majority is. And that's not just American soccer fans. The world of soccer is saying, yeah, that was a crappy call. So if there was no, you know, commanders in chief and politics and this and that, and you just read that statement, I don't think there'd be the commotion. But yeah, it's kind of, you know, Team USA has certain, what, loopholes or cards it can play that others can't. Now, we don't know this. What if some of those other countries called for an Article 27 exercise as well, and they were denied it, and Team USA gets it? Maybe that's something, but we don't have that information. Article 27, I know, it's weird, whatever, gives the presidents of FIFA the right to step in on a penalty. I mean, it's right in front of me. Johnny Ballgame, let's keep them lining up. I'll get to the calls when we come back on Westwood One Sports. Guys, download the Westwood One Sports app.
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0: Yeah, this song will be playing a lot throughout Seattle as we get ready in my lifetime, the biggest soccer match in this country's history. 310-840-4910. I can't believe what's going on, guys. Like, did not think the show was going to go down this road where we're talking about a stupid Article 27 and a suspension being postponed and a player playing and corruption and asterisks and feeling dirty or not. And first off, I don't know enough about soccer, and I'll be honest, to have like a knowledgeable opinion. And I don't know if I care enough about soccer. At what point do we just not even talk about this anymore? Is this not going away? Is this going to be all you see on the television shows tomorrow on Westwood One Radio? Is it going to be not getting ready? It's USA Belgium, man, in Seattle, 8 p.m. Eastern. This is beautiful. Or is it going to be, you know, right or wrong, corrupt or not, Article 27? I mean, is that what it's going to be? What do you guys think? 310-840-4910. I mean, I know where my callers are going. Wow. Let's get to Joey in Pittsburgh. Still with us. Joey in Pittsburgh. You're up, man. Hey, man, Go for it.
1: What's going on?
0: Hey, Joey.
1: Hey. Super excited that you're going to the game tomorrow. Bring a win home. We need it.
0: Oh, yeah, man.
1: So my thought on that is that it's once every 4 years, and this is the best that our team has been ever, it feels like. And so it's going to be hyped up for a while, and then when we get 4 years down the road, it'll be the same thing. Hopefully, we stay good. But my opinion on the Balogun thing is people were saying that he's not a Messi or a Ronaldo, and his name isn't that big. But I think that one of the reasons that he did get this call is because for USA, this is the best they've ever been, he has been that guy for them. And because it's here and because they're so good, they're getting a lot more attention. And he's the guy. He had a goal in the game. He's going out. He's getting the goal. And so I think that for less politics for me, but more like media, like, you want him playing in this game because there's more people watching in the U.S. than ever. You want him to play. And I think it's kind of similar to like the red card today in the late game.
0: With Kane. With Kane.
1: Well, there was a red card, and they had like 30 however minutes, like a super long time to play down a guy. But the player who got the red card wasn't like their top tier guy. It wasn't Bellingham. It wasn't
0: Kane or any of those guys.
1: Gotcha. It was like a backer. Like, Kane got subbed off eventually for more defense because they needed it, and it was a huge call, but it was the right call, and it wasn't one of the best players on England. And so I think that it doesn't get as much, like that one's not going to get overturned. Like, that's going to stay a red card.
0: Hey, Joey, you seem like a knowledgeable guy, and you're listening to Westwood One, so we thank that. But where are you with all this? The exercise of Article 27, is this legit? In your opinion, what U.S. did, or however they did it, whether it was the commander-in-chief or not, I don't even care that, is it, or do you? What's your take?
1: I mean, it's in there for a reason. Like, there's a reason the article's written, like you've been saying all night. Like, there's a reason.
0: Okay.
1: But I don't know. Whenever I saw that it got reversed, I was shocked. I thought there was no chance of that happening. That's just something that you don't see very rarely, especially with a host country. But it's in the rules, and it never gets taken advantage of, but it did. And whether it's corrupt or not, I think politics should stay out of it. But it did play a part, and it was probably the right call. I mean, that's what we've been saying all night. Like, it wasn't a red card. They didn't call it on the field when it happened. They went back and reviewed it for a red card. And so, like, after this super long delay, I mean, obviously you saw it. Like, it took a long time. But the call's right going into the game.
0: Yep. Thanks, Joey. Good stuff, man. From my very fresh rookie view of this, I thought the call was bullcrap. I thought that should no way result in a red card. So cool that they fixed it. Cool that they have Article 27 where they can get rid of some of this bull crap. VAR and the official on the field. Cool. I mean, that should have been enough, I think, to move on. Again, I don't know, but maybe it wasn't, because it should have been a red card all along. And the call was right. And then this just shows whatever corruption or doing a favor or having political or whatever type of power to be able to make that call and get it fixed. The rest of the countries, the United Nations are like, man, that's bull crap. Come on. Everybody gets red cards. It all sucks. We've all dealt with it. Article 27, here's what you can do with that. And that's where people are all over the map on this one, literally, because it's a global. I mean, how often in sports do you get this type of controversy or just discussion where, like, there's a sports fan in, like, every country that's emotionally tied to this or cares? You know, I'll stand behind it, and we'll get to the calls here, too. But I'll stand behind it. FIFA, right it or wrong. That shouldn't have been called, in my opinion, a red card. Whatever. He shouldn't have played. Or he should have played, I meant. Shouldn't have been suspended. Now, how you went about righting the wrong, was that wrong? 310-840-4910. Taking your calls.

0: When I grow up, what should I be? A chef? A sprinkle of this? A dash of that? I'd probably eat more than I'd cook. I could be a ballet dancer. I'm not exactly graceful. I've got two left feet. Literally. Or what about an astronaut?
1: Wow.
0: Tempting, but a little far from home. 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
5: It's Westwood One Sports Night with Johnny Ballgame.

I've ever been to in my life. It would have been 2018, August 10th, Safeco Field at the time with Pearl Jam. It was epic, guys, epic. And Seattle is going to be rocking today, kind of like it was with Eddie Vedder and the fellas on that Pearl Jam concert. And I just kind of want to reset here. My gosh, I can't even believe the whirlwind that this show has turned into over the decision that FIFA made to essentially let Balogun play and why it got to the decision and everything. I want to just get a reset. Roadhouse Dalton, the producer, Peyton Lodge, the board op. This is our team here. I'm Johnny Ballgame, Westwood One Sports. But this is my position, and we've heard it all. And it doesn't come from a novice, soccer certainly. I thought the

0: You know what? I think that's where I am on this. I just go back to the initial play. I thought it was bogus. And apparently they were able to say Article 27 in this sense makes sense because the VAR determination of the red card was done incorrectly. Okay. Screws fall out. Computers get whatever. Computers stall. Screws fall out. So even the VAR in that case wasn't perfect. Article 27, let's go fix that. That's kind of where I am, and I'll be honest. I guess I don't give a rip enough about soccer to where it's going to get me more emotional than that, especially for a game I'm going to today. I'm going to the airport right when I get off the air here, flying up. It's like going to be the best sporting event I think I've ever been to. It's crazy. World Cup in the city I grew up in, Team USA, chance to get to the Elite Eight. Full strength? Like, yes! Anyway, that's where I am. It is what it is, as they say in sports. Peyton Lodge, board operator, where? You've heard it all, too. Yeah, where are you?
1: We've heard it all night. I think it's something that's kind of worth mentioning and kind of funny, frankly, throughout the entire night. All these callers, what have we had, 40 callers on here at least?
0: At least.
1: What does 80% of them have in common? And I think that's, they start off with saying, well, I'm not a huge soccer guy, but, and then they go ahead and start their take. Now, it just has us all talking about this for hours and hours. My question to everybody, how many people talk about any of this if we lose tomorrow? This is a big game. This is not some give-me game here. Belgium already beat us 5-2 in a friendly. And I don't understand why, you know, Balogun's our best player. Okay, he's our best player, our best scorer. We need him out there. So we've also come to a couple of conclusions of, well, what if we sit him until the game gets kind of dicey and things like that? But frankly, no, it's a knockout game, so you need him. You get a gift like this. It was a red card. You go ahead, and he's allowed to play all of a sudden. So now you're saying, okay, yeah, he's allowed to be out there. Let's play him then. If they're allowing us to play him, go ahead and play him. And you know what? Take the gift that was given to you.
0: Okay, that's a good point. There's Peyton Lodge, everybody. Roadhouse Dalton, where are you?
2: I want the call to be correct at the end of the day. If there was a call on the World Cup stage that was missed, that was blatantly wrong, affecting the person that has scored the majority of our goals, I think we should get that right. I think we should get that corrected. And there's an Article 27 in here for a reason.
0: Yeah, they didn't just make that up today. They did not.
2: It's not just like back channel, like, oh, let's finagle something in the 24th. No, it's in there for these purposes, and they used it. I'm sorry that we were cagey with it and figured out how to use it to our benefit.
0: I wish I would have known about Article 27 the night after this happened. We could have been talking about that. We didn't even know. Like, to me, yeah, it seems like, okay, yeah. They didn't just invent Article 27, and I'm being, you know, people are coming at me in all ways on social media and stuff saying, hey, if they use Article 27 all the time, okay, cool. That even makes it better for Team USA.
2: Exactly.
0: So it's not this crazy Article 27 double secret probation. No, it's a thing. Okay, like let's get back to the calls here. Chris in Greensboro, North Carolina, you're up next, man. Chris, what you got?
3: Hey, Johnny, thank you so much for taking my call, you guys. I appreciate it. I'm a big soccer fan. I used to play soccer when I was young. And I think the couple of calls like 30 minutes ago where the guy was talking about, you know, all the young kids and stuff, soccer is growing in America. I know soccer is growing. Just like when the hockey teams, both the men and the women's won the hockey team and did the hockey game, I think the hockey is starting to grow too. I think all the sports of hockey and soccer are continuing to grow.
0: Amen. Agree. Yeah, I think I don't. It's not going to be the point, Chris, where, you know, I'm sorry, NHL and Major League Baseball, you have to make room for MLS, especially with like television revenue dollars. You know, let me know when the MLS gets one of those $1 billion, you know, media rights deals. They don't. But I mean, certainly I'm sure there's going to be a lot of American sports

0: fans that are now going to love soccer, and maybe they'll take that to the English Premier League or La Liga. I don't know. I mean, you tell me. I've been told that the MLS is what, the sixth, seventh, fifth best league in the world? I don't know. Most American sports fans, they want to watch the best league. So maybe this will help soccer. Sure. I don't know how. It's not going to hurt it. I'm loving this World Cup. It's getting me by a very lonesome time in the sports calendar. And I'm loving these games. I'm waking up. I'm like watching the pregame, looking away. I'm all in. Hook, line, and sinker. I'm digging this World Cup, and I love Team USA. The way they move the ball, the passing. I love this coach, and I'm thrilled that Balogun's going to be playing. Thrilled, man. And to me, it's just that was a bullcrap situation, and they fixed it. Like, what else are we doing here? And I've heard a lot of arguments, and that I want to say it's fair, and they are. You can look at the optics and say this is grimy. This is dirty. You went and told your dad when you didn't, you lost, and then you went and told your dad, and he fixed it and called someone and got you back on the team, whatever it is. Yeah, okay. Let's get to Ontario. Ryan in Ontario. What you got, Ryan? Where you want to go?
1: Game and the next game.
2: Correct.
0: Say that again, Ryan. Welcome to the show. Hello? Ryan, are you sleeping? Are you sleeping, Ryan? You son of a gun.
2: It's good snoring.
0: Ryan, you're on national radio, pal. Hey, Peyton, is he sleeping? Okay.
3: I think he hung up.
0: That was a hell of a call. Thanks, Ryan.
3: Oh, wow.
0: 310-840-4910, man. Yeah. Oh, man. About the actual game, the match tomorrow. I'm guessing 31 plus million are going to be watching this. I can't think of anything else on a Monday that's going to get in this thing's way. And the fact that Balogun's playing, I mean, certainly, I don't think it's going to, do you think it steers people away? Like, are people going to be like, oh, that's cheese balls? They shouldn't have done that. I'm not watching anymore. I don't know. Certainly, I wouldn't imagine an American sports fan, unless you really do think it's corrupt and you really do believe that that was a just red card in VAR, however they got to the conclusion, was correct. Balogun shouldn't be playing. And Team USA pulled some article, and they figured out a way. It was cheese ball loophole, and they fixed it. Or did they fix it because they should have fixed it? I'm kind of thinking they should have fixed it. And they fixed it. You know, go USA. I mean, this thing, if they win, you guys, and they're singing Country Road, Take Me Home, in that stadium, and they get ready to stay on the coast, and they go down to where Peyton Lodge is in Los Angeles,
3: uh-oh,
0: and they're playing in that stadium against guys, it's going to be either Ronaldo or Spain. Roadhouse, can you comprehend this?
4: It gets me fired up.
0: What? I know. Who do you want? You want Spain, the power, or Ronaldo, the star?
4: No. I want Ronaldo. That would be fun to watch. Plus, Spain's better, and I don't want to deal with Spain.
0: I'm kind of there too. Spain probably ends it, and I don't think Portugal's as good. Not that I'm a big soccer guy, but I do know Ronaldo's age. And if you're ever hoping that USA gets to play Ronaldo in a World Cup knockout stage round, this is it. You're never going to have that opportunity. I can't see him on the squad in 4 years. Nobody can. So yeah, this would be it to play Ronaldo in a knockout.
4: Today, this was it.
0: Yeah, okay.
4: He said that today.
0: That's what I want. I think that would be, and that the television just keeps getting bigger for this thing. I mean, this has been such a massive success. You know, I talked about it, the silver platter that FIFA and the World Cup have given to the American sports fan that's just willing to, you know, give it a chance to take a peek. That's all I was. I wasn't counting down the days for the World Cup. No. I mean, I was like, okay, I'll check it out. If it keeps me, great. If not, it's like every other World Cup in my life. Usually, I'm not huge into World Cups because I'm not huge at getting up at 3:30 in the morning to watch a soccer match. And usually in the World Cup, you have to do that. In the last World Cup, what, are you crazy? You had it in October and November, American football season? I completely checked out of that one in 2022. I think I saw, what, the USA-England game? That was a big one. I think it ended in a draw. But other than that, and that was on a weeknight where it didn't compete with football. But, I mean, the silver platter, our stadiums, which I love. I love, don't you dig that too, Roadhouse? Seeing our NFL stadiums host these things? It's different fans.
4: It's got a homey feel to it.
0: It does.
4: It's something that we're used to, kind of like, I don't know, being introduced to the rest of the world is the way it kind of feels. I like that feeling.
0: And the kickoff times, man, they make it for me.
4: Oh, yeah.
0: You know, I do a radio show in Boise, Idaho, Monday through Friday. We end at 6 o'clock Mountain Time, and it's just right when the action is typically starting, or if it's a day game. I mean, it's just the American, you know, our time zones, it almost makes it. I mean, you're just not going to get a high majority or a portion of an American sports fan for soccer to wake up at a non-conducive time, especially. Like, this is what the difference is with the time zones for me. Dalton, I'm watching other games, other matches, other countries, especially in the knockout round. And hell no, am I going to wake up at 3 in the morning, my time zone, to watch a match that doesn't have to do. I wouldn't even wake up for England and Mexico. And I was pumped for that match. You know, I'm not doing it. And these time zones, these kickoff times, Roadhouse, I mean, they're making it so, hey, it's on, I'm watching, and you know this, when your team is still in it, oh, you want to soak up that tournament, you know?
4: It's got juice. It's got juice. It's got stakes.
0: It does, man. Let's get back to Ontario. Canada, we love you. Ryan in Ontario, you're back, Ryan. Glad you woke up. What you got?
3: Hey, Johnny, ballgame. I wish you were asleep. I just have a crappy telephone service. So before I lose you again, so my best sporting experience was seeing my buddy fight you in the UFC, Kyle Prepelic, and I got to see him fight in London, Ontario.
0: Sweet. And he was your buddy?
3: Oh, he's still my buddy, yeah. So... That was pretty cool for me.
0: Appreciate you. Ryan in Ontario, we were asking everybody because I don't know where this is going to rank. You know, I'm going to this game tomorrow. My brother, he's got tickets to everything. He had an extra ticket. He said his wife said, hey, invite your brother to this. It's a really big deal. So my brother invited me. He probably wouldn't have if his wife didn't say that. So thank you. Shout out there. But... I haven't been to a bigger global sporting event than this ever. And I've been to a lot of good sporting events, but I've never been to a Super Bowl, never been to the NBA Finals, never a World Series game, been to a lot of playoff games, a lot of big college football bowl games. You know, a lot of my time in media, the shows that I host and the markets I've lived in have been college football markets. So I'm a big college football person on the radio. So I've been to a lot of that stuff, but, man, I've never been to, of course, a World Cup match. Of course, a World Cup match in a stadium that I've been to more than any other stadium in my life. And I'm going to see this in that stadium. You know, I've cried one time in a stadium, one time. It was the 2013 NFC Championship. Richard Sherman with the tip. Malcolm Smith caught the ball in the end zone. The Seahawks beat the 49ers. Kaepernick running wild that game. And because I needed that team to go. I love that LOB Seahawk team. And the Seahawks had obviously never won a Super Bowl to that point. And after they beat the Niners, I was so scared that game. They won. By the way, my brother gave me that ticket, too. And I was there with my mother, and I cried. I've never ever cried in a stadium. And I was thinking, if Team USA wins this game, and we're singing Country Roads, Take Me Home in that stadium, and I'm hugging my brother and his wife, Ying, like, man, I'm getting choked up right now. I want that experience. So I was just kind of asking you guys, you know, best sporting events you've ever been to. What those are. You know, if you've been to a Super Bowl, great, this and that. And so, you know, 310-840-4910. If you want to share those, we can. But this is a big one. Keep this going, Team USA. They didn't draw Spain. They didn't even draw England. They didn't even draw Portugal. Belgium, yes, from what I hear, tough, can absolutely win this game. However, the U.S. can absolutely win this game, especially, hopefully, with Balogun back. I want Balogun to get a hat trick. You know what, Roadhouse? Let's get Balogun. Let's get a trick.
4: Oh, my
0: let's
4: God.
0: Let's get a hattie,
4: could you
0: bro.
4: Imagine?
0: Oh,
4: could
0: no,
4: you
0: please.
4: Imagine the outrage?
0: USA! USA!
4: Yeah!
0: No, let's get a hat trick for Balogun. All three, win 3-0. Balogun with the hat trick. And you know what? Yeah. They righted a wrong. And no, that would be sweet, dude. And you know, and some people are even suggesting, well, you know, don't start him. What's that doing? That's just saying that you disagree with the usage of Article 27, in my opinion. Unless, of course, Balogun hasn't been in training all week and you got another plan. I mean, yeah. Was it Pepe? Who is going to be his replacement? Sorry, I'm new to some of these players, too. But I'm certainly sure that he could have handled his own. These are all-star teams. But whoever it was going to be, this is not better than Balogun. Let's get to the island, Hawaii, checking in. What's up, Jim, in Hawaii? What you got, man?
5: Hey, thanks for taking my call. But, you know, I have, on the other hand, been a longtime soccer fan, coach, dad. I understand the game, and this entire situation is unfortunate, and I feel bad for you going for the game tomorrow, but there is a taint on it because it clearly was a red card violation. There were red card violations today against a couple of the teams, and they're just clear. And to have that reversed, you know, for some obscure rule, it just makes me feel unfortunate about it. I'd rather we just focus on playing Belgium in what should be a great game and not have this hanging over it. And that's all I called in to say. And thanks for going in depth about this. This is really a story that should be pursued.
0: Trying to, Jim, in Hawaii, and you definitely, we've been taking calls all through the night, and there's a strong opinion, not a majority, but there's a community of Jim in Hawaii there that does think, dude, it was a red card. And all these people, and I'm included, who don't know jack or squat or diddly poo about soccer, for me to sit here and say that was a bullcrap call, should not have been a red card. Look at it. No, that's horse crap. That's horse crap. Okay, I don't have a lot of experience on what horse crap calls in soccer are. Yeah, fair. But, I mean, I thought it was pretty easy to see. Especially when you find out that VAR apparently isn't supposed to slow-mo it. I don't know. Does it taint it for you? Is there an asterisk? If USA wins at all, is it going to be less? Nah, if they win at all. If they win tomorrow, is it going to be less? Or today, I should say. But that's, I get it. I mean, USA righted or wrong. You could say it feels corrupt. It makes it dirty. It's tainted. Or you just don't care. It's go USA. I don't care if he was going to play. I don't care if he wasn't going to play. I don't care about an Article 20s. I don't care. I'm just going to watch the match because, you know, it's a Monday. There's nothing else on, and I am kind of liking this, and I just don't care. Get that, too. Just want to watch the match. You don't know who the players are anyway. Or, you know, you could do all that, but you're invested. And I'm one of you. I'm invested in this tournament. I'll say this. I'm going to be bummed out when USA loses. And I'll tell you this, Roadhouse. Before this tournament started, if you would have said, hey, ball game, how bummed out are you going to be when U.S. is eliminated? I would have said, a scale of 1 to 10, maybe a 2. I don't care. It's a World Cup. Great if they win, but if they don't, are you kidding me? I got plenty of room in my life to get sad and depressed when my teams lose. Soccer's not going to do it. But Roadhouse, where I am now, you know, if they lose tomorrow, a game I'm going to be at in person, I'm gonna be bummed, man. I'm gonna be sad.
4: You know what's interesting? Yeah, I mean, because you know what's interesting? I think the reason that is because one, they're better than maybe we realized they were gonna be. So it's like, oh, we got a little something to work with here. And yep. Then you factor in just the spectacle that this World Cup has been on our soil, so it even more so makes you want to go, oh, like we're actually pretty good and it's here and this is an awesome event. Okay, let's do some real damage here. And now they're doing it and now this red card thing has happened. So I get why you would be bummed out. It's like, because we're here now.
0: Yeah, and it's Belgium. No disrespect, but that's not apparently Spain or like Brazil in its heyday. Like it's a winnable match. It's a coin flip. Either team can win. No nation, no coverage, no analyst is going to be all that surprised either way. So it's one of those, and you probably don't get a lot of these at this stage in knockout in the Sweet 16, if you will. Every team, every nation you're playing from here on out is big time, and you hope to keep this thing going. And also, I wonder how much investment I'm going to have into this tournament if we're out. You know, I don't know if I'm going to rush to watch all these other games. I'll tell you this, I'm probably not going to want to watch Belgium play Ronaldo because that's going to depress me.
4: Yeah, it probably won't be the same. It's not going to feel the same. I mean, you're probably still going to have the interest in it a little bit, but it's not going to be anywhere close to what we're talking about right now.
0: I don't think so. Yeah, 310-840-4910. What do you guys say on Westwood One Sports? Taking these calls all morning. My gosh, it's crazy. And we take a lot of calls on this late Sunday night show, guys. But today was number one. More than a Super Bowl show, more than a March Madness show, even more, dare I say, even more than a Caitlin Clark show. Oh, seriously. You know, we broke the Caitlin Clark record. You know, Caitlin, you want radio, you want calls, talk about Caitlin Clark. This soccer, whether or not it was right or wrong, whether or not it was corrupt, cheesy, greasy, slimy, whether it was home cooking or not, the fact that Balogun's going to be playing in this game, now he's the most talked about person on the planet, Florin Balogun. Yeah, it's just crazy how we're talking about this thing. I'm all for it. I like it. 310-840-4910. In all the matches of the World Cup I've watched, we've all watched, there's a lot of things that aren't similar with the way soccer goes about it and then the normal American sport. But there is one absolute similarity, and it's a global annoyance, dude. It's next. It's next. Westwood One Sports, Johnny Ball Game. Download the Westwood One Sports app.
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1: The biggest, most important United States national team soccer match on American soil history today, tonight, Monday Night Football. It's going to get a Monday Night Football rating, maybe even bigger. This thing might get like, can it get like wild card rating? Can it get World Series rating? Interested in all that stuff. 310-840-4910. And the crazy thing is, guys, it's going to get bigger if they win. Way bigger. SoFi against either Portugal with Ronaldo or Spain with just the dominance. I mean, that's even bigger than, no disrespect, Belgium. Like, this thing keeps going. And they wait a few days, almost a week between games, so you get that buzz, you get that discussion. That's what's weird about the, like, for example, the American sports fan. Because the sport will dictate kind of how you have to fan. For example, you know, I got two baseball geeks on this team, Roadhouse and Lodge. Like, on your baseball team, it's every day you're with your team. You move on so quick. It's every day. That's what it requires you to be a baseball fan, a big-time baseball fan in this country. It's an everyday thing, dude. 162 games in 185 days. That's what you do every day. Football, NFL, or college? Yeah, one game a week. So you spend most of the time either looking at the last game and then looking to the next game. You got all these days in between to soak everything in. And then you have this massive buildup to the, like me, the highlight of your week in NFL Sunday. Nothing beats that in my world. That's number one. You wait the whole week. And then if you're a hockey or an NBA fan, it's kind of in the middle. You got about three games a week, right? You got off days here and there. That's how the American sports fan has to work. It depends on the sport how much time or what amount of time you put in. 310-840-4910. And we're going to put a lot of time and effort and talk into USA Soccer if they win today. Regardless of the Article 27, and it pisses you off how they ended up getting Balogun to play. You know, is America the villain now? So be it. It's not like that actually, the American sports fan probably wants to be called the villain when it comes to soccer. they wear the black hat with pride on this thing. Let's get to Tim in Winthrop. Appreciate you, Tim. You got the greatest sporting event you've ever been to, Tim. What you got?
2: Probably the greatest sporting event of all time. Michael Rizzioni, gold medal, Lake Placid, 1980. I was there.
1: You were at that game?
2: He's my next-door neighbor. He does a commercial on TV. You've seen a soccer commercial.
1: I've interviewed Michael Rizzioni. Yeah, he's a stud. I love that guy. Super nice.
2: Haven't you seen the ad on TV?
1: Yeah,
2: guys
1: I love
2: won
1: it.
2: The World Cup? Have you seen it?
1: Yeah, I've seen it. I watch World Cup, so you see it about three times a match, right?
2: Yeah, then it walks away. If you notice, they told me one time he says, "Don't you believe in miracles?" And then the second they did another take where he says, "You don't believe USA can win the World Cup?" You know what I mean? It's pretty impressive, you know, but I was up there in that little arena up there, and they wouldn't put it on TV till 8 o'clock that night.
1: No.
2: But we weren't supposed to say anything. But we had to stay away. They interviewed people all over the place. But everyone's yelling USA. It was a big snowstorm that night. And the arena's about 7,000. It's a nice arena. And the Russians, like, were just amazed. They were just shocked. You should see them. I'll never forget that. I never thought they were going to win. I thought they got the first goal, then they made 3-2. I I thought they were going to hang Trady. It took Trady Eck out. Remember him? You don't remember him, do you? Trady
1: Eck. Best goalie. Yeah, best goalie on the planet at the time.
2: Of all time. He went, he lost only three games in his career. Twice inside Russia and once to Rizzioni. And that was it. And he went back to, he tried to go back to silent Montreal. I don't know what happened. But anyways, what a night coming out of there. I couldn't believe it. I had to pinch myself. Everybody around me is yelling USA. I never expected that. I was so happy. I was crying. It was unbelievable.
1: Thank you. That's badass.
2: I just hope you get to experience something like that.
1: That's what I want, going to this game, this match, World Cup in Seattle, my hometown. It's going to be electric, and, you know, unless they get their ass kicked, it'll still be great. Tim in Winthrop, appreciate the call. That guy was at the Miracle on Ice. That's a pretty good flex, man. Right? I mean, Roadhouse,
3: what
1: beats
3: that? How many people can
1: say that? I don't know what beats that.
3: Maybe the most recent one? Maybe the most recent one? USA Canada?
1: Maybe. I don't know. I mean, maybe someone in Tokyo that had a ringside seat to watch Buster Douglas beat Mike Tyson. I don't know. Let's get to Wichita. Charlie in Wichita, you're next up. You got Johnny Ballgame. What's up, Chuck?
4: Howdy, Johnny. You sounded more like Johnny Football tonight, man. Hey, that red card, played a lot of soccer growing up. I got a lot of cards myself. It wasn't egregious. It shouldn't have been a red card to start with. They corrected it. They did the right thing. I'm happy with it. It was just shouldn't have been a red.
1: Thank you. I think it's that simple, Charlie. It feels like it. And you're the soccer guy. We've had, I didn't know there were so many soccer guys out there, Roadhouse, but we've had them, and they've all said it, and I appreciate it. They've all said, look, I'm a soccer guy. I've coached the sport. I know this, and some people say it was a red card. But most of the people are saying it was not a red card to begin with. The fact that FIFA corrected this glitch, yay FIFA. We want organizations to be able to do this, do we not? Or is it just opening up a can of worms that's going to lead to, you know what, more bad than good? I mean, no question. I mean, and I don't know this. People have said, oh, Article 27, that's used all the time. Is it? Then that should make this even less of a thing. Because the people who are thinking it's corrupt are almost insinuating that they went ahead and, like, invented Article 27 just for this. That's not the case. So if it's that, then wow, okay. Then it makes even more sense to exercise Article 27 and let the guy play. But the optics, okay? It's USA. It's in USA. Did the commander-in-chief make a phone call or not? I don't know where we are with that now. I'm almost ready to move on and just get ready for the match. But, I mean, if that's involved, did they pull strings that no other nations had the opportunity to pull? I don't even know. I don't even care. I just go back to Charlie in Wichita, too. The initial call on Balogun was bullcrap. We've been saying it for days. And then FIFA went and said, okay, you're right. We'll deal with this suspension later. As it says in Article 27, very, very clearly. Article 27, the FIFA disciplinary code. Okay, Article 27 grants FIFA's judicial bodies the authority to fully or partially suspend the implementation of a disciplinary sanction, meaning they just take this sanction and they say, we will handle this later. This effectively places the player on probation rather than forcing them to serve an immediate ban. So, Balogun's on probation right now, and you can play when you're on probation. Controversy or not, FIFA invoked Article 27 and they paused the red card suspension for Balogun, which makes him eligible for this match. It's right there. It's why they have Article 27, I would imagine, in the rule book. So they can go back and right a massive wrong. Maybe you could argue the massive part of that. But FIFA didn't. FIFA saw it. 310-8404-4910. Pretty clear. Such a crazy show. Man, we were going to talk about the NFL and you know, what team we think is going to be picking first in the 2027 NFL draft. Like, who's going to be the worst team in the league this year? If there's a 1-16 or a, you know, or a 2-15 out there, who is it? We didn't even get there. Guys, I don't know if this is bitching or not, Peyton Lodge, but I have talked this little NFL in a four, five, six, whatever hour show ever. This has got to be the least NFL I've ever talked. I can promise it'll never be like this again, guys.
5: We're still talking football.
3: Hey, For this time of year, though, that's a pretty good thing because it's like, man, we got something. We got juice out here that we don't have to go NFL or NBA
1: good
3: free
1: point.
3: Agency. We don't have to do it.
1: Think about that. We didn't even whisper NBA free agency. And you know what? I'm happy with that. Let everybody else talk about the NBA free agency.
3: LeBron's
1: You're right.
3: On the market.
1: And he's probably going to be on a team next week when we go on the air, potentially. Yeah. The one global annoyance, and my gosh, soccer, you can't say anything on this, but my gosh, just arguing with refs. I think soccer's worse than the NBA. Every call, every non-call, not only that, but they like legitimately fake cry, moan, wail. Like, the amount of communication that I've noticed in the World Cup between soccer players and the officials, it's annoying. It's too much. Sometimes I wish the officials would just tell them to shut up and move on. Like, NBA's bad, don't get me wrong, it's the worst. They flop, but it's not bad as soccer. And you have certain players in the NBA, they will talk to the official, I swear, every single time. The whistle is blown in their account. Every time they'll talk to the official. They do it in soccer, too. Like, it's annoying, in my opinion. Thoughts on that as well. And we'll get these calls going. I'm Johnny Ballgame. Download the Westwood One Sports app.
0: We know you're jonesing for some football just like we are.
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0: NFL training camps begin opening in 17 days. And yes, we're counting. You're home for the NFL. 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
1: You know, part of me wants to just totally move on and focus on the match. Part of me also still wants to pay attention. We've basically been, we don't have all the information. This is classic sports talk radio speculation, right, guys? There's still more information coming out exactly how Article 27 was exercised and who was behind it, whether it was political or not. I'm sure all that stuff's going to come out. I'll keep it here on Westwood One throughout the morning and whatnot. I'm sure you'll get it there. Let's take one more call on this sucker in Chicago. We got Brandon on the line talking about great sporting events. Brandon, you're up. What you got?
2: What's
1: up? Brandon, what you got?
2: Thanks for taking my call, Ballgame. I have to say my 90s growing up was pretty eventful, man. I was at the Supersonics versus Bulls clinching championship game, game six,
1: yep.
2: 96.
1: Yep.
2: Sorry to bring that up, man. I know you're a Sonics fan. And then another one was I was at a World Cup game, actually, at Soldier Field in 94. I was like 12 years old, but, you know, I still remember it. So you're going to have fun, man. It's something you will never forget, you know what I mean? And as far as the Balogun red card, I agree, like, it shouldn't have never been a red card. Yeah, it was a foul, but, like, it wasn't intentional or done with malice, like how the rule is intended to say. And I don't know why it was Trump that had to go to these measures because, you know, this U.S. men's national team, they got, like, pretty high-ranking individuals running that. And I don't understand why it had to get that to that level.
1: Yeah, Brandon, thank you. Great stories. Thanks for the call. Yeah, that 72-10 Bulls team of 96. In my opinion, the best team single season in NBA history. That was tough for my Sonics. The one time we get to the finals, we run into the 72-10 Bulls. Tough sledding there. Great stuff on the calls. And I don't even know if we know how much the president was or wasn't involved. There's still, I think, more on this story. There's so much more meat on the bone. That's why we're going to keep it here on Westwood One Sports Night. You know, Roadhouse Dalton producing. Peyton Lodge running our board. Roadhouse, have you ever heard of the TV show Blind Date?
3: I feel like I have. I haven't watched it, but I feel like I've heard of it.
1: Back in the day, it was a big, big, like, kind of reality show. People would go on a blind date. They'd tape it. Well, the host of Blind Date, Roger Lodge, that's Peyton's dad, dude. Our board operator, yes.
3: Man.
1: He lives in the house. He lives in the house that Blind Date built, man. Yes.
3: Jeez.
1: Isn't that cool?
3: Honor.
1: I watched that show when I was in college. Yeah, Blind Date. Yeah, it's an honor. Peyton Lodge. Good stuff, bud.
4: Thanks, guys.
1: Oh, let's get the ball game song flying on this. Turn this up, Peyton Lodge.
5: Most of y'all ain't. Let me tell y'all about Johnny Ball Game. Compared to him. Most of y'all ain't.
6: Sports.
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That's at @ballgame_KTIK on X. Just type in John Mallory. You'll find me there. Instagram as well. Asking you guys, what was the greatest, biggest, grandest, most magnitude of a sporting event you've ever been to? What was it? I'm going today to Team USA versus Belgium at Lumen Field, or Seattle Stadium, as we call it. And on the way into the studio here, I'm thinking, is this the biggest sporting event I've ever been to or will go to? You know, I've never been to a Super Bowl. I've never been to a World Series or a Finals, Final Four. I've been to, you know, I haven't been to a lot in far as like huge events. I've been to an NFC Championship game. You know, a couple NBA playoff games, some stuff, BCS bowl games, New Year's Six bowl games, CFP bowl games, that type of stuff. But, I mean, there's going to be 30-plus million people watching this game. That's just in this country. Factor in the world, especially now that Balogun is playing. What? Because there was apparently a phone call made. Wait, how'd this happen? There's so many angles. Like, is this done? Or what's going to happen, like, tomorrow?

0: Well, this is total bullcrap. Basically what USA was saying after that red card debacle. Total bullcrap. It sucks that FIFA doesn't have a system to fix subjective referee calls that can put you out for, what would that be, 130 minutes? Come on, punishment fit the crime. I get it, though. It's a rule and it's in place. In the American, we said, oh, I wish they had a way to fix it. Article 27, okay, apparently they do, and they did. So if you just want to look at it cut and dry, okay, yes. Well, I'm sorry you don't like how they came to the conclusion to exercise Article 27. But Article 27, again, I'm not a master of this rule book, exists. It's a thing. You can do this. Now, it's never been done on this level. Okay. You could actually say the red card was just, oh, I guess, okay. I mean, there's just so many branches on this tree, dude. 310-840-4910. Is anything more coming of this? Like, and I don't think it would happen, but would Team USA step in and say, you know what? In honor of FIFA, or in honor of the rest of the world, and every other team upset with this decision, you know what? We're not going to play Balogun anyway. I hope they don't do that. No, play him. Because in my opinion, it was horse crap anyway that he even got ejected. Let's get to Dallas. We got Triple M in Dallas. Appreciate you holding, Triple M. The line is yours, pal. What you got?
1: Yeah, I appreciate you getting my call and everything. I really do appreciate it. I just, man, it's been corruption in FIFA forever, like for a long, long time. And I don't think it's going to get any better. I mean, it's obviously not, because it's showing you right now with what happened today that it's not. Another thing. So I had the other caller was talking about it. They didn't even give him a yellow card. You don't have to get a yellow card in order to get a red card. You could automatically get a red card if they think the foul is dangerous enough to get a red card. I don't know if you're watching England and Mexico play right now. The player got an automatically red card just because of the situation of the how he had his foot angled. Like, there's some ways you're not supposed to come in, and there's not. And if you come in a certain way, it's automatically a red card. So, I mean, I don't know. I just feel like all sports are corrupt. And I feel like the youth is not interested in sports like they used to be, like when I was younger. I'm 40 years old, and I feel like when I was younger, the youth was really into all sports. And now I feel like it's like they're losing more and more interest into sports. But I appreciate my call, man. Yes, sir.
0: Hey, stay on. Triple M, you said earlier, appreciate the call, you said FIFA's always been corrupt. So are you saying what went down in the last 10, 12 hours is corrupt?
1: Yes. Oh, yeah, for sure, for sure.
0: Okay, thanks. Thank you for the call. Appreciate the call. That's all I needed on the way out. So he thinks it's corrupt. Was this corruption, guys? Or was it your dad? I know it doesn't look good. It's not going to make any friends. People are going to be pissed off. But is it your dad saying, hey, that was an incorrect move. I have power, and I'm going to fix it. So we can wrong this right. Is that corruption? Or is that, I don't know, maybe corruption of power? Is that the corruption? Or what would have happened if anybody else would have made the call? What if it wasn't that guy? It was somebody else. Is that still corruption? Because I don't know if it was corrupt. It's cheesy McGillicuddy. It's stinky Sullivan. Hell yeah. But I don't know if it's corruption. Article 27, apparently the way I did my research on this, there was a card to play. Article 27, which basically gives the president the right to exercise something like this and suspend, not remove the red card, suspend it for a later date. They'll handle this within the next 365 days. Corruption or just a really bad look when you get mom and dad or whoever involved and they fix it because you didn't get what you want and you got screwed. I'm not sure.

0: Let's get to Mr. Positive in Michigan. Oh, positivity. We need you tonight, Mr. Positive. Go.
1: Johnny Ballgame, the Warrior, Mr. Positive, boom, shakalaka. Hey, you asked the question, is it mom and dad? Here's the thing, it's not mom and dad. It's the president of the most powerful nation in the world. So you cannot make it mommy and daddy. It's the daddy of them all. It's Papa Trump saying, you better do this or you're not getting $100 million for your whatever investments that you want. But you asked about what is the greatest event that I've went to. It's got to be WrestleMania. When I looked Muhammad Ali in the eye and I said, you and Elvis are the goats of your respective fields. But great show, Johnny Ballgame. You're bringing the energy. Boom, shakalaka. Everybody,
0: thank
1: go for
0: you.
1: Your dreams.
0: Muhammad Ali, I think, guys, that was like WrestleMania 1 or WrestleMania 3. That he was there. Good stuff, Mr. Positive. Oh, this is going to be a really good one. Peyton Lodge, our board operator, might remember this. We'll fill in Roadhouse. But let's go to Montreal. Let's bring Tony from Montreal to the show. Tony, are you there?
2: Yeah, I'm there. Can you hear me?
0: Yeah, Tony, check this out real quick. Dude.
2: Yeah.
0: Tony, you fell asleep last week when you called this show. And we were trying to wake your ass up on the air, and you were snoring. Do you have any recollection of waking up to being on hold? That was you, dude, Tony in Montreal. You were snoring on this show last week. It was hilarious.
2: Hey, listen, those were the St. Louis trumpets I was playing.
0: St. Louis trumpets. Okay. Yeah, it was. Peyton, you remember this guy, right, Lodgy?
3: Yeah, I wanted to... Tony, thank you for the time. I wanted to ask you a question. I'm glad you could stay awake for the show tonight. I wanted to see if... what happened? What, like, because you... I had you on the line. We were keeping you on to try to put you back on and see if you were awake. And we kept you on the line, but then I lost you. So how did you come off my line? Did you sit on your phone? Did you hang up by accident? What happened there?
2: I have no idea, guys. Did I actually speak to you that night?
0: No. Oh, you spoke to Lodge.
3: Yeah.
2: No, what I'm saying is I never got on the air because I was, like, snoring away. Was that all?
0: That's what it was. We'll let you talk about sports in a second. But, yeah, we brought you on last week, and we heard a heavy breathing. I told Peyton to turn it up because I thought you were sleeping, and sure enough, dude, you were out. It was hilarious. Anyway, Tony, red card. Get in on this.
2: Johnny, just a quickie. Was that last Sunday night? Was that it?
0: Yes. Yes.
2: Yeah, okay. I'm going to have to check that out on the podcast. Hey, listen, you know, I like listening to you guys. You drive me like up a wall sometimes. But I was listening tonight, this red card thing. Like, I've been in soccer for a long time. Our family's been in soccer. My dad played at a high level. My kids have all played. And I'll just say, the Balogun red card is total horse potatoes. That should never have been even a yellow card. And I got to tell you something. I watched both games today. This referee that did the game against England, Ali Reza Fargani, is a guy that is living in Australia and has left his home country of Iran. He said his dad was a former referee at the pro level, and he's been refereeing for many years in World Cup. And he's got all kinds of history to him and experience. But he's one of the worst referees I have ever seen in my entire life. I could take kids that are refereeing at the AAA level in Montreal, could do a better job than this guy. This guy, there's no way that this guy was doing a fair game. They never wanted England to win that game, okay? And in the earlier game, I watched that earlier game, okay? I have never seen a game where you add 12 minutes to a game and then you add another 4 or 5 minutes to allow a penalty shot, which is 16. You have to understand, you allow 2-3 minutes, but not 12 minutes. And in the second game tonight, England had to play and defend another 11 minutes. And when they say 11 minutes, then they have also injury time in the over 11-minute time. So it ended up being close to 15 minutes. You know what? when you're winning a game 3-2 and you got to play an extra 15 minutes under these rules, this is nonsense and it's garbage. That Balligan kid should play. And let me tell you something. If I had a president like Trump.
0: Tony, man, I liked you better when you were snoring. 310-840-4910. All kidding aside, appreciate the call there. Yeah, Tony's got a lot of stuff that's irking him. Eh. How about back to Dallas? We got Ryan on the line, wants to get in on this Balligan stuff. Ryan, bring it, man. What do you have? Join the show. Add to it. What do you want to do?
4: Yes, sir. Yes, sir. All right. So, with the whole Balligan thing, right? So, I was listening to y'all's show a few nights ago, a couple of days ago, whenever Columbia and Ghana was playing. And one of the guys, so one of y'all was saying that one of the Colombian players did basically like the same thing, and he was only issued a yellow card, right?
0: I'm following. Yes, I do know it was the same thing, yeah. And you're right, it was a much lesser penalty. Go for it.
4: Yeah, and then from what I understand, I don't know if I got my facts correct on this next one, but I believe Messi did the same thing and wasn't even given. I think it was just like a regular common foul. I don't think he was given a yellow or red card on that one.
0: I saw that too. I agree with you, man. Yep, they didn't call it on Messi, and I don't want them calling it on Messi. You know, I want to watch Messi. I don't want them to screw over this and give people, you know, the best players in the world red cards and have them have to sit out the biggest potential game of their entire life because of cheeseball McGillicuddy making that call. Agree. Like, I don't. We don't like this. Thank you.
4: Oh, yeah. 100%. Yeah.
0: Thanks for the call, Ryan in Dallas. Appreciate you, Bell. Yeah, go for it.
4: Yes, sir, absolutely. Oh, yeah. So the other thing is, Friday night during the Argentina-Cape Verde game, one, first thing, hell of a game. Second, I don't think anybody caught this one, but the first goal that Argentina scored by Messi, he was offsides by a country mile.
0: The offsides thing. Thanks for the call, Ryan in Dallas. Imagine this, Roadhouse. Imagine in football, our football, American football, imagine if the wide receiver could not get past the furthest defensive back and catch a pass. He would have to catch a pass with the DB in front of him. That's essentially what I'm seeing with offsides in soccer. And I'm trying to, like, put in football, like, could you imagine that? Like, you couldn't throw a pass to a receiver if he gets ahead. Apparently, that's cherry picking. The receiver runs behind all the DBs, and they throw over their head. Like, it's kind of interesting. I could not picture that one, Roadhouse. Is that?
5: I don't think it would work. I don't think it would work. It would be so complicated. So complicated.
0: Could not do it. We're also asking tonight, just the biggest, baddest sporting event you've ever been to, whether it's global, national. I mean, you went to an event, this sport, where, heck, most of the American sports fan was watching this. A big deal. Peyton Lodge, I got Roadhouses. What's yours?
3: Yeah, I'm thinking not something I've physically been to, but, you know, it's 4th of July yesterday, so I was just thinking of the most American and patriotic events I could think of. And I thought it was this year, guys. Hockey, women's and men's, both going ahead and grabbing the gold. And it can't get more patriotic than watching it in one of my TCU classes. I was actually watching the game. We were watching the game as a class. In class, going nuts on the big screen, and it was pretty awesome to see. So definitely, I think, that was the Hughes goal that we watched, and we also watched Hillary Knight's goal as well, both in class. The class was going nuts, and then we went on to Chapter 7, of course. But yes.
0: You ever been to a playoff game in any league?
3: Well, I'm an Angels fan, John. You know that.
0: Yeah, it's a tough one. You're right.
3: Yeah.
0: Think about this one.
3: Anaheim Ducks, though.
0: Yeah. Okay. Yeah, you got your Ducks. Think about this, guys. Like, you have a ticket to call it one of the great sporting events of your lifetime, and it's worth a ton. Like, and there's someone outside the stadium that's offering you X price for it. You do not want to sell this ticket. It means more to you emotionally than any sum of money that you could get for it. This, you need this. It's your life. You know, in this case, for Lodge, our board operator, it would be like Game 7 World Series Angels in Anaheim. For Roadhouse, let's say the Carolina Panthers in the Super Bowl, or hosting an NFC championship, and he has a ticket. The question would be like, no, you don't want to sell this, but at what price point do you have to say, ah, dang it, I'm mad at myself, but I just can't say no to that sum of money. I've never been in that position. I've never had a ticket worth that. I am going to the match tomorrow in Seattle. I am not and cannot and would not and ever consider selling a ticket. I don't even have the ticket. My brother's inviting me. But luckily, my brother's not thinking this, because he could probably sell that ticket and pay for him and his wife's ticket, who are also going to the game. I mean, I'm thinking it's like lower bowl. It's probably $5,000 for that seat. I was just thinking, what is your price point? You know, my partner on the radio in Boise, Idaho, is a Steelers fan. He had a ticket for the Steelers-Cowboys Super Bowl 30 in Arizona, the Larry Brown interception game. And he was in line and sold his ticket. Someone came up and met his price point. And he had never been to a Super Bowl before, but the guy offered so much damn money, he just said, I can't. I have to take this, and I'll hate myself forever, but and he doesn't. Let's get back to the calls here. We got Thomas in Chicago joining the program on Westwood One. Thomas, Tommy boy, what you got?
6: So first of all, I just want to touch on these red cards, and I've been playing soccer for a long time, ref soccer on the college level. I didn't grow up in American sports, and I got to say the biggest difference is that American sports have stoppages in time, where soccer is a game of ebbs and flows, and you're supposed to judge the game based on those ebbs and flows. With the Balogun tackle, I mean, two players incidentally coming together and his foot happening to come down on a player's ankle looks horrible when you freeze frame it. You know, today's red card, the player directly came in, studs up and leg high on a guy's calf. So, I mean, there's just no comparison of the two red cards. One was a valid red card, and one had to be freeze-framed to look as bad as it did. Second, I'm really glad you brought up the offsides, because that's, I just think, another thing that VAR is completely ruining. Just because somebody is leaning the upper half of their body past the defenders shouldn't deem them in a advantageous position to score a goal. I mean, what if that guy just happens to be taller? His legs still could be behind the last defender. He's just leaning his body, and his body is bigger to be able to reach the ball, particularly on headed goals. I mean, it's an aspect of the game where I understand where people wanted it, because there's been so many questionable calls in the history of not only international soccer, but club soccer. But you have to judge a game within the flow of the gameplay, not in the freeze frame. So, I mean, I really do feel bad for a lot of these players and teams that have suffered these essentially, we're going back and looking 30 seconds sometime to give one team an advantage in the opposing flow of play. And I kind of feel bad for especially the new American soccer fans that are looking at this and thinking that this is how the game is supposed to be played. So I would love to see the game go back to being played without VAR and just letting these refs, trusting these refs to judge it in the flow of play, not going back to a freeze frame.
0: Okay, well, let me ask you this before we get you out of here, Thomas in Chicago, your thoughts on the reversal, or I'm sorry, the suspension of the suspension, if you will. They're going to deal with this red card within the next year. It's not going away. They're just suspending the process. What'd you think of how this went down? And you said that was a bogus call to begin with. That should not have been a red card initially. Now that they fixed it, where are you with that, Tommy?
6: It's you're opening a can of worms. You got to, if you're going to allow VAR, and you're going to use freeze frames to enforce calls, you have to stand by that. You can't, I mean, I don't know to the extent to which Daddy Trump had sway over the president of FIFA to change this, but I mean, would Morocco have been able to get this done? You know, would any other smaller nation that's still competing be able to get this
0: done
6: because U.S. is hosting it? Now, if U.S. beats Belgium and U.S. goes on to compete in a quarter final or a semifinal, this is going to be not an asterisk, but opposing federations are going to point to that being like, you guys need it. And God forbid Balogun scores. God forbid he's
0: I was going to say that. What if Balogun has two goals?
6: If Balogun scores the deciding goal, I mean, every other federation in the world is going to look at this as a black mark.
0: 100%. Thank you. Great call, Thomas in Chicago. I love it. We take the best calls here on Westwood One Sports Night with Johnny Ballgame. Because I agree with a couple of things you said there. I won't pick them all apart. That was just all in all a really good call, I felt. But, dude, if he scores, and the best point you made is, like, Morocco doesn't have this power. Morocco got screwed on an offsides call or whatever it was, and they don't have a president or anyone that can call and say, hey, there's Article 27 over there. You can fix this, and I need you to. No, it's unfair. This is a USA unfair deal, and that's why the world's pissed off. But again, was it corrupt? I don't know. I'm asking you. Because the article, the rule is they can switch this. They never do it. Maybe they've never done it. But it's there. And how they went about getting to that conclusion? Yeah, not everybody has the power that U.S. and FIFA have with this relationship. He got that done. If that is the case, I'm still waiting for more information on exactly how it went down. That's what I really want to know. I wish I could have that call recorded. I mean, if it was and it makes him look good, he'll probably let everybody hear it. But anyway, yeah. Man, if Balogun scores, oh, yeah. It's going to be, I mean, I'll be at the game too. Yes. Sorry, I'm rubbing it in. I don't want to. I'm sorry. But man, I hope he scores. But you're right. The rest of the world is going to shake their head and say, Team USA, you know what? Nah, we're done with you. And if you win it, we're going to put an asterisk next to your World Cup. Would that bug you, American sports fan? Even though you're saying, hey, everybody, or at least most, are saying it was a bad call to begin with. Balogun should not have been suspended. Article 27. 310-840-4910. Best sporting event you've been to? We're asking for those as well. I'm Johnny Ballgame. Guys, download the Westwood One Sports app.
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0: I'll tell you this. There's going to be a few doobies lit up at Jimi Hendrix's grave over the next 24 hours with all those folks in Seattle. One of the huge bucket list items that I talk to people who come to my town, things they want to do. Well, die hard rock and roll, but they want to go see Jimi Hendrix's grave. Chances are you'll go there and there'll be some other folks there too, doing exactly what you want to be doing at Jimmy's grave. Little Purple, hazy, 310-840-4910. Great stuff, guys. And this is why I got into this line of work, part of it, not just because I'm a sports fan, but, you know, the emotion of a story driven by sports drama. It's the best. And, like, this thing today, like, what are we doing here? Wait. Article 27 with FIFA? And all of a sudden, what? Balogun's playing? The rest of the world is, like, I guess, justifiably really upset with this? Or is it justifiable? Is this what you would say? Everyone says FIFA's corrupt. Is this corrupt? Or is this actually in the rule book, and this is actually something that can be exercised? And it was. Double secret probation, the loophole of loopholes, and it exists. It's there. They didn't create a new rule. Article 27 of the FIFA disciplinary code goes as follows. It grants FIFA's judicial bodies the authority to fully or partially suspend the implementation of a disciplinary sanction, effectively placing a player on probation rather than forcing them to serve the immediate ban. And that's exactly what we saw today, or yesterday now. FIFA exercised Article 27, and they will further examine the disciplinary action given out last game. And they'll look at it within the year. Now, no one really knew about this? I guess not. I didn't know about this. We don't know jack about this sport. But we did know what we saw with Balogun even being suspended for this game was a bunch of stinky Sullivan McGillicuddy bullcrap. That made you look at like, okay, that's why FIFA's corrupt. You guys give your referees that much subjective power to make that type of subjective call, to have the punishment fit that type of crime? It was the worst. So sure. I mean, if there was ever maybe a case for Article 27 to be exercised, maybe it was this. Maybe it didn't take a phone call. Maybe FIFA just looked at it. Now, that's not what's being reported. That, you know, Team USA, they got the big, powerful dad, and dad made a phone call and fixed it for everybody. Or fixed it for them, not everybody. Yep, they didn't get what they wanted. Dad fixed it. So, I get it, you're mad at that. But I don't think this is corruption. It's cheesy. It's maybe weak. I mean, it's a lot of things, but I think corruption would be maybe they created the rule. I don't know. You soccer guys, let's talk. 310-840-4910. This is like, I don't know if it's a Rubik's Cube of a segment. Like, how are we going to figure this out? Or if it's just the opposite. Phone lines lit up. We're going to start with Tyler in Minnesota because we're also asking you guys the number one sporting event you've ever been to in your life, because I think maybe tomorrow is that for me, going to this soccer match. Tyler, start us off.
1: All right, let's go with this. Longtime Vikings fan here, watching this guy year after year playing against him, and we get him in a purple sweater, playing Monday Night Football, torching his own team, the Packers. Number 4, Brett Favre. How about that? That was a great game.
0: I love that. I loved when Favre went back to Minnesota and had that year. And sadly, Favre, thanks for the call, went done Favre and threw that pick in overtime of the 09 NFC Championship game. But man, sorry, Viking fan, you have like five or six really good teams that just never got there. 98 might have been one of the best teams I've ever seen in the regular season ever in football. That Vikings team. That was my God, that team was awesome. All right, let's get back to it. Mark in Toronto, you're up. What you got?
2: How's it going, Johnny? So here's the thing. I'm born in England, raised in Canada. I don't cheer for the U.S. soccer. However, do I believe that was a red card? No. How though, and this never happening before, do you allow him to play the next game? I think it's absolutely wild. Moving on from that, England got a red card today, and their win. So, Jarrell Kwanza, is he going to be allowed to play in the next game? Does it open it up to this?
0: Thanks for the call. I think we lost you, Mark, in Toronto, but that's a good point. Exactly. We've all said this, and I said that too. Like, how about this? What if anything close happens tomorrow that happened to Balogun the other game? Same thing. Well, you're going to have, dad's got to make that call too, right? If not, then, well, what are we doing here? So that can of worms is open. Yes. And if you guys, if other countries are going to use this and have their dad call the president of FIFA and say Article 27, then that's on them. They can try that. Whatever. It worked for USA. Good, bad, gross, slimy, greasy, it's all of that. But so was that call, if you ask me. Santa Cruz, California, Steph. Welcome to Westwood One Sports Night, Steph. Go for it.
3: Holler, what's up?
0: Hey, bud.
3: So, I don't know. I'm not like the like soccer fanatic. But, hey, you know what? This is pretty awesome. But let me just ask you a question. The first question, who oversees FIFA?
0: The FIFA, what I got here, and that's reading Article 27, it said FIFA's judicial bodies. I'm sure that means it's a president, it's a position or two below the president. But, you know, it's the same type of hierarchy. And I don't know if the president has the ultimate say or not. I need these questions too, man. You make up good points.
3: Lastly, I'm not a homer. It's awesome. Blah, blah, blah. USA, we never get to see this, you know? It's been a long time. But let me, two important dates. 2002, quarterfinal versus Germany. 2010, group stage versus Slovenia. You probably know what happened there. And whose daddy called? And why did we get screwed?
0: Okay. So what are you saying then? We got screwed in the past, so now even Steven, we're screwing them?
3: I'm not saying that, but it just keeps going. So I'm not saying it's okay, but it seems like FIFA is... they're the trouble. We're like, if they allow us to, they say, okay, cool, you know? Oh, go. Yeah. Play. What are we going to say? No?
0: Exactly.
3: What are we gonna say? Oh, no? I don't want to play the next game. I feel guilty.
0: Right? It doesn't hurt to ask, right? Yeah. I mean, isn't that, you could just say that with this. It doesn't hurt to ask. FIFA could have told, whether it's the commander-in-chief or whoever else we find out was asking for this article to be exercised, they could have said no and dealt with whatever would have happened with that no. They could have said that. FIFA did not. Maybe that's where the corruption guy raises his hand and says, that's why FIFA's corrupt, because they should have said no. But then you're going to make an emotional decision for FIFA? To me, it wasn't all that emotional. That play was dog crap. It should have been reversed. Shouldn't have been called. I didn't know about Article 27. Apparently, the world didn't either. But it's in the book. It was exercised. It doesn't look good. 310-840-4910. But do you care? John in Texas. You're next up, John. Bring it from Texas.
4: All right, brother. How's it? We're not on the air yet, though, are we?
0: Yeah, you're right smack on national radio right now, John in Texas. What you got, pal?
4: Johnny. Hey, listen, man, so the whole red card thing, you know, the Article 27, it's not unprecedented. You know, Ronaldo's only in this FIFA because of a reversal. It's not like a new thing or anything, and there's been reversals before. It's nothing new.
0: So why are people saying it's corrupt?
4: It's just new to you.
0: Then why is everybody saying it's corrupt?
4: FIFA's corrupt. People always say FIFA's corrupt. It is corrupt. Everybody knows it's corrupt. Backroom deals, you know, countries buying their way in and such. But this red, you know, the whole red card reversals, when they see that the one that England got today, when they look at that close and just see the guy's leg actually just rolled across the top of the ball into the other player, didn't hurt him, and there was no malice there either. So they may reverse England's as well. But, I mean, you'd expect the system to work like this. Like you said, it's no big deal. This is a no-brainer, man.
0: So what's everybody making a big fuss over?
4: Because people love a big fuss. That's all.
0: That's all it is. This is a nothing burger. Thank you for the call. Appreciate that. 310-840-4910. Yeah, I mean, well, if Article 27 is just a thing and everybody else knows about it, then why is everybody all upset then? This should have been happening. Maybe you could even say they were a little late on it. They should have had the call a little earlier, so Team USA and Belgium could have had more time to prepare. That's what Henry was saying on Fox today. He was saying the biggest, you know, the bummer for Belgium is they've been prepping for this without Balogun. And I would imagine, I don't know what that does. Oh, my God, we got to redo the entire game plan for one guy? These are all-star teams, but who knows? I don't want to get into their room and have to say that it's not a big deal for them. It is. And I just think it's the optics. Like, if we just would have heard FIFA changed the decision, I think that is a nothing burger. And that's yay, FIFA. You righted a wrong. That's what we want in sports. I had a caller earlier talk about he likes the human error. Screw that. I don't want humans' errors ruining my game. Screw you. I want robot umps. I want the technology. I don't want to have a better view of a baseball ball or strike on my TV than the ump has right behind the plate. I don't want to know that. Use everything you can. Don't just, human error. I made a mistake. My bad. Like, no. Robot, whatever it takes. Don't mess calls like that up. And that's what bugged me about the whole process initially, is thinking, dang, man, they give those refs, that was a subjective call on the red card. Like, he could have called it either way. And the penalty for that subjective call? Damn, that's like Shawshank. I think it's how it was presented. That, you know, the president made a phone call? I mean, so I guess it doesn't look good there. Let's get to Ontario. We got Ryan on the line in Ontario knocking out some of these phone calls. Ryan, you got Johnny Ballgame on Westwood One. What you got?
5: Hey, Johnny Ballgame. Thanks for my call, pal. I guess John till 3 a.m. How you doing?
0: I'm doing really well, man. Thanks for staying up.
5: No worries. I only call you back later. But the red card thing, I'm going to relate this back to hockey for a second. Because, like, there's one gentleman who played for the Oshawa Generals. He just hacked a guy. I think he played for the Brampton Steelheads. So, for example, if he's suspended for the whole year, does he get to come back and play in the playoffs? That's what I'm going to say. Like, I don't agree with the red card thing, but, like, FIFA, you understand what I'm trying to say?
0: Do you think, so did FIFA, is FIFA spineless to you? Did FIFA cave on this? Is that what is bugging the rest of the world? That, yeah, Article 27, well, come on, man, we're not doing that. No, the penalty is the penalty. And does that bug you that FIFA didn't maybe have the backbone to just say whoever called them no?
5: Well, I'm not really, I think so, but, like, I'm just trying to say, like, let's say me and you are playing beer league hockey, for example. Let's say, okay? Okay? And then you hack me across the stick, and then you get to play in the playoffs.
0: Thanks for the call.
5: That, would you?
0: Ryan in Ontario, thank you for the call. So if you're suspended for the season, you should be suspended in the playoffs, too. Yeah, I guess. Depending on what the sport. Some sports maybe don't do that. And whatever the sport is collectively bargained with its players association, they've talked about it, they've agreed with it, and as a fan, man, I'm not getting in those weeds. Hell no. I got bets to lose. How about Culver City? Lucas in Culver City, you're on with Johnny Ballgame. Lucas, go.
6: What's going on, Johnny Ballgame? Hey, I gotta give you some flowers. I think it's unprecedented that you're chatting footy on the terrestrial radio at night. This is not something that I'm accustomed to, and I think it's fantastic. It needs to happen more, honestly. So I applaud you for having a platform for this conversation. I would like to say this. If you're going to talk about Thierry Henry, it's Henry, not Henry, who's the analyst on Fox, who you were referencing some type of point he was making. So I think it's important to get the little details like that right. I think the thing that bothers me, not my issue with this is not to audit FIFA or anyone else's kind of like bureaucratic efforts to redact something or to bend the rules. This happens. We see it across all sports and across all people, to be honest with you. But it's like, as a supporter of the U.S. men's national team, I was kind of looking forward to us reacting to this on the field. And the thing that kind of like annoys me is like, we're so eager to present this kind of like reversal of the red card of this very talented player as like a victory. Oh my God, like now we're going to beat Belgium. We still got to play the game. So the amount of attention that's put on something that has nothing to do with the actual sport, the actual competition, annoys me. And I think that if it doesn't matter if you're a Dodger fan or a Laker fan or any type of sports fan, you just want to see your team take care of business. And like, there are players like, I know you don't talk about soccer every week on this show. There's players on this team you've never heard of who could have done a really good job to back this dude up if, let's say, his suspension hadn't been redacted. And I thought that that would have actually been a really fascinating like inflection point for the team at this point where they faced a little bit of adversity. They were able to, obviously this is all hypothetical, get a result against a very talented Belgium team. And instead, we're still hiding behind the veil of, like, let's bend the rules to make sure Team USA has a fair shot at this. Like, okay, the ref made a bad call. We have the depth and we have the fight in this team to overcome that. And so that bothered me a little bit. Like, I'm not here to audit, again, as I said at the beginning of the call, like, oh, my God, like, is FIFA corrupt? Like, all these leagues, you know, they're up to something. And it's like you can't blame whoever was lobbying for the U.S. men's national team to redact that red card. It's like Flo Balogun is a very talented player. You'd want him to play in the game. I just don't like – it's like that – to me it seems un-American to a degree where it's like let's just go win the game with who we have available. And so that's what bothered me. And I was listening to you talk about it, and I kind of am fired up that you're chatting about soccer and World Cup on terrestrial radio. What? So I wanted to call in.
0: Well, let's keep it going. What do you guys think right there of that call? 310-840-4910. We're going to play commercial catch-up. I'm Johnny Ballgame on Westwood One.
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8: And it got to the point where I'm using the analogy all night, all morning of, you know, the kid or the team that doesn't get what they want, they lose, even though it's wrong, even though they got screwed. They got screwed, but you know what? Screws fall out all the time, Roadhouse. The world is an imperfect place. Screws fall out. You get screwed. You lose games. Stuff happens. It's sports. But you usually don't, you know, I don't know, cry to your daddy. Go to your dad. Have them make calls to kind of fix this. Typically, not everybody has the power to do that, I guess. And they just, you know, it sucks. But that's how it is. But that's not how this was. And however, I don't know if Team USA called whoever and said, hey, can you make this call for us? I don't even know how they found out about Article 27. Apparently, according to the last caller, people know about it. So why is this such a big deal? Because the commander-in-chief nudged FIFA to say, hey, you might want to use Article 27 for this. And they did. So it's a real easy dot to connect, to look at this and say, man, I just, like that one caller said, he has to take a shower before he watches the game tomorrow because he feels dirty with this thing. Let's get to San Diego. Justin, you're on the line. Hey, Justin, you're with Johnny Ballgame. What you got, man? Bring it.
9: Hey, Johnny. I have a solution for you for all the for all of I liked what the last caller was saying, how if the U.S. goes on and wins this somehow, it's going to be tainted in some way because all the other countries are going to be pointing at us saying, like, hey, you guys just won because you used all of your powers to, you know, influence the big guys at FIFA to let Flo Balla get back into the game. So what I propose is that we leave out Flo Balla getting to start the game and we come out with the second string guy, all right? And let us try to play our hearts out and win without him. And if we can win without him, then he's going to be able to play next game. And if we don't, and if we're at the 1-1 game, 75 minutes into the game,

0: do it. If it doesn't, don't. Article 27 exists for these reasons. He should have not been suspended. Hey, he's already sat 30-plus minutes last game. He got kicked out, had to leave the stadium. He's been punished. So there's that. Like, who cares? No, we're not going to sit him just to, you know, maybe save some face with the rest of the nations and say, okay, yeah, we get why you're upset. So well, we won't even play him. Is that an admission of guilt? And the other school of thought, one, who cares? Two is, we care. We agree. We do care. We don't like that the world is upset at this. We don't like that it's tainting, greasing, whatever, taking away asterisks, talk is being discussed. We don't want any of that. We want to do it on our own. So, Balogun, don't take a seat. We're not even going to play you. Like, why does USA have to prove that point? That's what I'm not sure I get. Now, you could. I mean, that's Team USA basically slapping, I don't know. Is that strong? If Team USA sits Balogun because don't exactly agree with how it went down, is that slapping the commander-in-chief in the face, or dad in this case, to say, you know what, appreciate it, but we're not even going to play him because we don't want this conversation. We don't want this bad press. FIFA shouldn't want it. We don't want the world hating us. It's soccer. We don't want any of this. Roadhouse Dalton, producer, where are you with this stuff?
1: I don't think they should sit him. I don't think they should. And I don't think they will, because I think at the end of the day, They're more concerned about winning at all costs than anything else. But, I mean, the way I look at it is, like, they got the call wrong and they corrected it. Like we do this with pool reports, and we look at things like this all the time in sports, where, like, there's a wrong call. It's blatantly wrong. Everybody and their mother knows it. It's not like anybody cheated. And the call was corrected in a very serious, World Cup stage situation with a star player who has scored most of the goals.
0: Yeah, in a kind of a star country, in kind of a star commander-in-chief as far as a well-known standpoint. Like, it's just kind of like the perfect storm of garbage, where if people don't like how this went down, it's easy to read those lines as to why they don't like it. It's really easy. You know, Article 27, stick it up your ace. You know, I'm sure they want to say, like, this isn't a thing. You're just doing a guy a favor. And it's bullcrap, and it's not fair to the rest of the countries and the nations that are trying to win this thing. And it's a massive advantage now. You get one of your best players back in your town, your city, your stadiums. Like, okay. So I understand where you could say, but the corruption, I don't really understand how this is corrupt. I guess a president of, you know, of the commander in chief calls the president of FIFA, and by the result of that conversation, Article 27 is exercised. Is that corrupt? Are you not allowed?
1: It's in there for a reason.
0: Are you not allowed to make that call? Well, I mean, not everybody probably has the power to make that call, right? I mean, how many nations' presidents could call the president of FIFA in this regard? I don't know. I know the United States can. And maybe you don't like how your dad, the kid who didn't get what he wanted, his dad called and said, no, I'll fix this, son. You're playing now. And you don't like that, but the kid should have been playing regardless because he got screwed out of the call. It's hard not to just keep going back to that. And in sports, don't you want the call correct? I'm not the human error guy, Roadhouse. I don't want a

0: human umpire screwing my game up. I don't. Not when technology is there that can help them, but you don't want to use it for whatever the reason. I don't want to hear it anymore. This is the future. We're done with that stuff. Look at we're basically everywhere except flying cars. We have everything else. And so we use technology now. Anywho, I don't have an issue with that, but I don't know how it's, I guess you could say it's corrupt because you had your president make that call, and maybe there's so many branches on this thing. 310-840-4910. Let's get to Johnny in Chicago. Appreciate you holding, Johnny in Chicago. What do you know? What do you say?
1: Hey, good morning, guys. How you doing?
0: Excellent, Johnny. What you got, bud?
1: Good. You know what? I'll be honest with you guys. I'm not much of a soccer person. I'm more into the traditional football, which I know is what soccer was, not in America. But my point is this. If they have so much trouble with FIFA, why not get rid of FIFA? Get rid of FIFA and start over and get some new league to get this stuff right. I mean, if you got so much corruption, quote unquote, then get something else in there that's fresh.
0: Okay, appreciate that. There's the suggestion. I think, Johnny, appreciate the call. That's probably, I mean, wow. That's a big ask, I think, just to ditch FIFA and start a whole new thing. Like, I don't think that's realistic. And, I mean, if you want, you could make the case that this helped the FIFA is not corrupt cause. You could say that this ended the corruption. You could say that the corruption was the official giving the red card to Balogun in the first place. That was corrupt. That was a subjective call. And it led to that. I mean, that's solitary confinement, man. And there's no process for it. Just a call. So you could say that, hey, exercising Article 27, that's what I want. That will help end the so-called corruption in this thing. Yeah, that will, you know, no corrupt refs. If you get a corrupt ref like maybe that guy was, well, Article 27 will catch your ass. I don't know. Yeah, I mean, that's why I love this. The sides of the fence on this topic. I mean, there's like no wrong answers on this. That's why I love sports. The emotion. Look at the emotion with this thing. Let's get back to San Diego. Caleb in San Diego, you're next up with Johnny Ballgame. Caleb, go for it.
2: Hey, what's up, man? Hey, I just think that is a crazy take to say that you like the human error in all of it. When you think about it, that call got overturned because of VAR. The ref had let it go ahead. They went to technology, determined that it was a red card. Listen, I think that it sucks. I would love to see players play, like you said a little bit earlier, but this is part of the game. People get red cards, and they've always had to sit out a game. And so making an exception for a U.S. player, the same way that they made an exception for Cristiano Ronaldo to be able to be in the World Cup after he did the same thing in qualifiers. Like, this is just the way that the game goes. And so, unfortunately, like, that's a red card. And the fact is that they're not going to use it. You know, there's so many guys that have actually unjustly gotten a red card, and they've never used Article 27. All of a sudden, the host country gets it, and now we want to use it, man. Listen, I get it. As an American, that sucks, but he went studs into the back of the dude's leg. Like, that's just part of what happens when you play the game.
0: Yeah, you didn't have a problem with the initial red card. You thought it should have been served. That Balogun, even though he didn't intend to do it, he did it. And that is part of the red card justice, I believe. Intent doesn't matter. If you put yourself in a position to hurt that player, even though you didn't mean to and you hurt him, there comes the red card. But you think that was a fair call?
2: And a totally fair call. I hate it, but totally fair call. And the other thing is, like, today, you know, you watch Harry Kane, and he, you know, is going for a ball, accidentally kicks the Mexican forward on the bottom of the leg, and you got a penalty. You could argue even worse than getting a red card. You got a penalty, but it's not about intent. It's not about what we're trying to do. Unfortunately, I think to your point, in the era of VAR, like, intent doesn't matter. Now we have to live with the fact that what we see on the field is not enough. It goes to slow motion. When you can see it clearly, you're going to get some sort of penalty or card for it.
0: It's a good point, and you're right on the VAR. Soccer, they could have righted this wrong right there, and they didn't. And apparently, thank you for the call, and I could be wrong on this one too. Apparently, you're not allowed to use the slow motion when judging a replay. It's like inadmissible in court. One of those, I don't know. Again, probably should have done my homework more on this, but dude, it just happened. I didn't know Article 27. And so I also, I would have asked the caller there too. Appreciate the call, Caleb. So what is it exercising Article 27? Is it just cheap? Is it just lame? Is it just cheesy? Or is it corrupt? 310-840-4910. Let's get to Cleveland. Josh in Cleveland. You're on Westwood One National Radio, Josh. What are you going to do?
3: How's it going? I think that anyone who is arguing the ball against student play hasn't followed U.S. soccer for decades. We've been getting screwed by the refs pretty much every game for decades. It's about time we actually caught a break. That was a BS call. It should have never been called as a red card, and he should be playing.
0: Okay. Now, do you have a problem with how it worked out? Is this a bad look, Josh, or do you not care there either?
3: It's not like we're going to win the tournament. I mean, how can people complain? It's a big deal that we got this far. If we could make the quarters, then it could change soccer in this country forever. It's a good thing.
0: 310-840-4910. Thanks, Josh, in Cleveland. I mean, FIFA righted or wrong. I've been saying that all morning, and I believe it. I thought that was wrong, too. Again, it's subjective. Just like the ref, just like VAR, just like Caleb, just like Josh, just like Roadhouse, just like Peyton Lodge, you know? And it feels like most people are thinking that was a chicken crap call. And FIFA righted or wrong. Because this was important. It is the World Cup. It is in America. It is in Seattle. The team, all this stuff in that crock pot. This is a really big deal. And if, yeah, Article 27, you're probably not going to try to exercise in group play, I guess, or whatever other FIFA event. But in this, of this magnitude, whoever it is, commander-in-chief or whatnot, felt that Article 27, look, this is when, this is the time, this is justifiable to use it and exercise it now. Again, if you don't bring, in my opinion, presidents and politics into it, and you just, FIFA released a statement, we exercised Article 27. Balogun's playing, we're suspending the suspension, we'll deal with it later, he's eligible. I don't think you have the pissing and moaning necessarily that you have across the planet right now. But I think it's daddy got involved. That's what bugs people. And it bugs you in Little League and it bugs you in the World Cup. 310-840-4910. Going to take a quick one. We'll get to the calls when we come back. I'm Johnny Ballgame. Appreciate you guys. Will Dalton producing Roadhouse. Peyton Lodge running our board on Westwood One. Download, guys. Download the Westwood One sports app.
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0: The more interesting entertaining conversations around sports I can remember. About an Article 27 in the World Cup and a player, all of a sudden now he's back and he's playing and he's not suspended. And we don't know yet, he might be suspended, but they are suspending the suspension, if you will. What a conversation. I mean, 310-840-4910. We're going to keep this sucker going. Let's get to Brett. You're next up, Brett and Prosper. What you got, Brett? Welcome to the show. All right. How about Phil in Ontario? Phil, what's going on, man? Bring it.
17: Hey, how you doing, JB?
0: Hey, good, Phil. What are we talking about, Phil?
17: Well, it drives me nuts that people don't seem to learn from history. You know, like the Romans with the Colosseum and whatnot with a bloodbath, you know, and then you get Hitler and, you know, and with the Olympics, and Jesse Owens made him look like an idiot. Then there was Jewish athletes, or Israeli athletes rather, you know, murdered at the Olympics. Like, politics and sports don't mix. I'm sorry. They just shouldn't stay out of it. It's
0: okay.
17: always turns out bad.
0: Well, I'll ask you this then, Phil. So that's what bugs you on this. Not that he's back playing, but that, you know, what we think, America politically got involved and used political power to maybe exercise Article 27. That's what bugs you about this, is how they got the call reversed?
17: No, like, politics shouldn't even be involved at all. Like, there should have been no phone calls, should have been nothing. You know,
0: yeah.
17: I mean,
0: yeah.
17: Sometimes you, like you said earlier, sometimes you get screwed, right? Well, just suck it up and take it. You know,
0: that's
17: the way I look at it. Just suck it up. I mean, I'm sure you could rhyme off a whole whack of different plays over the years where, you know, teams got screwed. You know, it's just the way it is in sports. So politics never get involved in it.
0: Yeah, Packer fan. Jerry Rice fumbled in 98. He did. Thanks for the call there. And I'm for that 100%. Politics in sports not having a relationship. Sadly, that's a tough ask right now. And I understand. So he's saying, you know what? That was below the belt. That was cheap for Team USA. No matter who made the decision. Hey, Team USA might not have even been in on this. Maybe the call was made without even talking to them. Maybe, maybe not. Maybe that sounds ridiculous. I don't know. I'm new to this stuff, too. The hell, man? I didn't know that, in this case, potentially a president can make a call and then get a call reversed. What? But again, do you want that? Because the call should have been reversed. So this is good. That's where I am with this conversation. It's just, what is this? I see it from all ends. It doesn't look good. I get it. It looks dirty. You didn't get what you wanted, and you had a powerful dad, and he pulled some damn strings and got you back in the game. And that's how the whole world is looking at this. Even though most of the world agrees that the call shouldn't have happened to begin with. And Balogun should have been playing last game. He shouldn't have had to sit 35 minutes. But it's almost like you don't care that wrong was righted, because the way you went about righting the wrong was wrong, if that makes sense. Let's get back to Rob. Appreciate Rob in Florida. Rob, where are you going with this, man? This is crazy, huh?
18: Yeah, so let me tell you. So everyone's jealous of the U.S. We all know that. And the thing is Balogun doesn't have a big name like a Messi or a Ronaldo. This has happened before in the past. Messi recently had something happen in March with the Algerian football club. And you can't tell me Argentina didn't step in. All I'm saying is Balogun doesn't have, he's not a big name yet, like a Messi or a Ronaldo. It's just like the NBA. Some players get calls, some don't. And I believe that's what's going on with this.
0: So that's where you're upset, because Balogun isn't a big enough name to get this type of treatment?
18: I just think if this was a Messi or a Ronaldo,
0: it wouldn't have been a red card.
18: I don't believe. I think they would have fought it. Okay. It's happened in the past where they've gotten out of it. Ronaldo and Messi have gotten out of red cards by using Article 27. And I just believe it's been used before. The USA saw that as you said, it was in slow motion, which was illegal in the first place. You can make any play look bad when you put that thing in slow motion.
0: Yeah.
18: And I think the countries are just, the Americans are getting away with it because people are jealous of America. I mean, let's just be honest.
0: So, it roots back to there. So, appreciate the call. There's Rob saying, hey, first off, and I think I agree with him there. If Messi made the exact play that Balogun made in the Bosnia game, Roadhouse Dalton, is that official have the guts to pull out a red card on Messi and essentially suspend him for like 130 minutes?
19: Ronaldo, either one of them, it's not happening.
0: No way. Probably correct on that. So you're saying, that wouldn't even have been a red card if it was a bigger player. Because I don't want that to be in the equation for me. I don't want it to be, well, he's not that known, so he should or shouldn't get the call. Like, soccer experts, I mean, both of the guys, and I'll say Zlatan said it was a garbage call to begin with. So did, how do I say his name? Henry? How do I say that, Roadhouse?
19: I think you had it right. I think you were on the right track there.
0: He said the same thing. Like, soccer experts are saying that was a bad call, and FIFA righted this wrong. And he's saying, well, it's an anti-USA thing. And, this is in the rules. So it's not when anybody said, well, there's nothing you can do about it. Nope, nothing you can do. It's FIFA. Nothing you can do. Apparently, you were wrong. And there is something you can do, and the United States did it. And however they did it, they convinced FIFA to say, you're right. Okay, Article 27, exercise it. Boom. We'll deal with this later, and this is too big a deal. This is a massive, this is the biggest game in United States soccer history today. Biggest ever. So yeah, in Article 27, this is part of the reason. If this was a ho-hummer, whatever that is, you might say, no, appreciate the call, El Presidente, but no, we're not exercising the article in that sense. But whatever this sense was, they said that makes sense. Article 27, haga laga, activate it, exercise it. And here we are. Let's get to Jesse. Appreciate Jesse in L.A. You're on the line. Appreciate you holding, Jesse in L.A. The line is yours. What you got?
20: Awesome. Hey, brother. How's it going? No, excellent. So just very quickly, I want to agree with the last guy that was on the phone. There was a call that was not made against Messi. It was exactly the same foul that was committed by Balogun. Yes, and it's crazy it wasn't called. However, I do want to say that the call on Balogun was correct. Intention, I don't think, matters in this case. It's more of the aggression. For example, like with a yellow card, right? It's given as a warning for these types of actions, right? So if there's an action that's even close to leading up to this severity of an action, they're given a yellow card, right? It's pretty standard. I mean, you see this in England soccer and like German soccer, high level soccer as a whole. So for anybody complaining about this call, I believe that it's a pretty common call.
18: because you could have really hurt the player, right? You hit him in the ankle, and that could have just sent him out to the hospital if you would have twisted his ankle. So I believe it was the right call, and it kind of sucks that, you know, politics need to get involved, but at the end of the day, I do believe that it should have stayed the way, you know, that it was called.
0: And I respect that. Thanks for the call there, Jesse, in Los Angeles, because there are a lot of people out there that, yeah, that was the right call. It's not about intent. We clarified that. The rule is, even if you're not in, if there's no intention, but you end up causing the injury, yep, like, you know, ignorance is not an excuse out of the law here. One of those type of things. And there are a lot of people that say, no, that's a red card. The fact that they were able to get out of that is what's corrupt here, because that should not have been reversed. That was a legit red card call. They even confirmed it with VAR. I don't want to hear it, America. It was a legit call. And yeah, they didn't call it on Messi. Of course not. Let's not get stupid here. This is a business. We're not going to, yeah. And there's all that. There's people out there, a lot of them, and there's you know, Jesse right there. That was the right call. FIFA should not have exercised Article 27 for this. No, he should be suspended. How about Darren in Denver? Welcome to the show, Darren in Denver. You got Johnny Ballgame, Westwood One Sports. Darren, go for it.
1: Johnny Ballgame, what's going on, sir? Hey, I'm enjoying the last couple hours of this great talk. I had to move to from Dallas, Texas to Denver a couple weeks ago because Mom was near the end. But Dad is 83, and we watched the game, and he knows a little bit about soccer, but I had to explain to him what the red card was, and he got irate. So it was great to tell him today that the call had been overturned, and tomorrow we're going to watch the game together. And a sporting event. I covered boxing for decades. I've seen many boxing title matches, but Dad and I got to see the Nolan Ryan, Robin Ventura fight in person, and that was unexpected.
0: You're at that game? Oh, that's sweet, dude. That's classic.
1: Yeah, it's such a blessing because, you know, he's going to need me around when Mom goes in the next couple weeks, and just to be able to watch sports with him is amazing again. And I'm 52, and I'm loving every second of it. You keep up the good work, show. I'm very impressed with your show, and you have a blessed evening.
0: Darren, appreciate the call, and on for everybody on Westwood One Sports. You know, go hug your dad for us, man. That's cool. You get to see him, and let's hope Team USA, you and your dad are singing a little Country Roads tomorrow. After that game, I'll tell you this, Roadhouse, you know, that's me going to this game tomorrow. The one thing I want, like, more than anything, I want to sing that song in that stadium, yeah, with
19: you,
0: my brother and his wife, because that's how I'm going. Thank you. I shouldn't thank my brother. I should thank his wife. She was the one that invited me. My brother probably never would have, but thank the wife. You know what I did? Hey, Roadhouse, I gave them my YouTube TV password. And she was like, hey, invite your brother. He gave us the YouTube password. I'm like, that's how I got this ticket to go this game.
19: So that's all you
0: tomorrow.
19: Had to do? Just give the password away?
0: That was it? Right? I mean, it's perfect. Yeah, that's all I did. And going to this game, and never would I have thought, but you never, you know, it's not like my brother.
19: Password, yeah. Everybody. It's a PSA.
0: No.
19: Just give your password away. You might get tickets to the World Cup. You might.
0: YouTube TV, you got like five family members. You can hook up and you can do that thing. It's within the rules. And my brother has tickets to everything. He owns like 45 paint stores, but he didn't want to pay for YouTube TV. So anyway, I'm going to this game. Can't wait. And hopefully we get to see that song. Let's get to Dallas. We got Tony on the line in Dallas. Welcome to the show, Tony. What do you want, man? What you got?
21: It's always good on Sunday night to speak with Johnny Ballgame and hear the name is Dalton.
0: Yeah.
21: Yeah, I've got a quick opinion on this World Cup in general. And first of all, I agree with your take on this, is that Article 27 is there for a reason. It's there, and the U.S. benefits from it. If we weren't supposed to benefit from it, take it out. But my opinion on this World Cup thing is the officiating has been so hit and miss. There will be one referee that lets the guys play, and it's a physical match. And then you've got another guy. I think there was a match today that he gave his first yellow card, and I think in the first couple of 3 minutes. So I agree. I don't know exactly what the rules are. I'm enjoying the World Cup. I'm a big American patriot. I'm a Marine veteran, so the red, white, and blue can do whatever the hell it wants. But I think it should have been a yellow card at most. I've heard a bunch of soccer experts say they believe it should have been a yellow card. But Article 27 is there for a reason. Let's get some more referees that are in step with each other and very and more consistent, and then we won't have the discussion, because I'm sorry, it's a physical game. You have a right to defend the ball. I've seen a lot worse during the tournament that hasn't been called. So that's life. Let's live it and have a good time at it. Thanks for taking my call.
0: Always, Tony in Dallas. Appreciate you listening to Johnny Ballgame here on Westwood One Sports. And I shout out Roadhouse Dalton and Peyton Lodge for running our board as well. And it's you might not like it, but it's a pretty good crutch. And that's the crutch of Article 27 is Article 27. And I know, is it like the rich kid winning the lottery? The rich kid winning the tickets to the game in class where he already has tickets to the game and they're better than the ones he won? Is it one of those things why it rubs people the wrong way that Team USA and how Team USA apparently was able to get the ball rolling, no pun intended, on the exercise of Article 27? And you're just thinking, like, that's cheap. You shouldn't use Article 27 for that. That's not what Article 27 is there for. Okay, then why and how? Tell me that argument there. Because right now, like I said, I don't think if there was no politics involved in this and you just read the statement, Article 27, based on this, Balogun's playing and they're going to review the penalty down the road, you would have thought, great, good call. Thank you, FIFA. You made a mistake to begin with, and you've corrected it. I think that's where the majority is, and that's not just American soccer fans. The world of soccer is saying, yeah, that was a crappy call. So if there was no, commanders-in-chief and politics and this and that, and you just read that statement, I don't think there'd be the commotion. But, yeah, it's kind of, Team USA has certain, loopholes or cards it can play that others can't. Now, we don't know this. What if some of those other countries called for an Article 27 exercise as well, and they were denied it, and Team USA gets it? Maybe that's something, but we don't have that information. Article 27, I know, it's weird, whatever, gives the presidents of FIFA the right to step in on a penalty. I mean, it's right in front of me. Johnny Ballgame. Let's keep them lining up. I'll get to the calls and we come back on Westwood One Sports. Guys, download the Westwood One Sports app.
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0: Yeah, this song will be playing a lot throughout Seattle as we get ready in my lifetime, the biggest soccer match in this country's history. 310-840-4910. I can't believe what's going on, guys. Like, did not think the show was going to go down this road where we're talking about a stupid Article 27 and a suspension being postponed and a player playing and corruption and asterisks and feeling dirty or not. And first off, I don't know enough about soccer, and I'll be honest, to have like a knowledgeable opinion. And I don't know if I care enough about soccer. At what point do we just not even talk about this anymore? Is this not going away? Is this going to be all you see on the television shows tomorrow on Westwood One Radio? Is it going to be not getting ready? It's USA Belgium, man, in Seattle, 8 p.m. Eastern. This is beautiful. Or is it going to be, you know, right or wrong, corrupt or not, Article 27? I mean, is that what it's going to be? What do you guys think? 310-840-4910. I mean, I know where my callers are going. Wow. Let's get to Joey in Pittsburgh. Still with us. Joey in Pittsburgh. You're up, man. Hey, man, go for it.
1: What's going on?
0: Hey, Joey.
1: Hey. Super excited that you're going to the game tomorrow. Bring a win home. We need it.
0: Oh! Yeah, man.
1: So my thought on that is that it's once every 4 years, and this is the best that our team has been ever, it feels like. And so it's going to be hyped up for a while, and then when we get 4 years down the road, it'll be the same thing. Hopefully, we stay good. But my opinion on the Balogun thing is people were saying that he's not a Messi or a Ronaldo and his name isn't that big, but I think that one of the reasons that he did get this call is because for USA, this is the best they've ever been, he has been that guy for them. And because it's here and because they're so good, they're getting a lot more attention. And he's the guy. He had a goal in the game. He's going out. He's getting the goal. And so I think that for less politics for me, but more like media, like you want him playing in this game because there's more people watching in the U.S. than ever. You want him to play. And I think it's kind of similar to like the red card today in the late game
0: with Kane,
1: there was a red card, and they had like 30 however minutes, like a super long time to play down a guy, but the player who got the red card wasn't like their top tier guy. It wasn't Bellingham, it wasn't
0: Kane
1: or
0: yeah.
1: any of those guys.
0: Gotcha.
1: It was like a backer. Like Kane got subbed off eventually for more defense because they needed it, and it was a huge call, but it was the right call, and it wasn't one of the best players on England. And so I think that it doesn't get as much, like that one's not going to get overturned. Like, that's going to stay a red card.
0: Hey, Joey, you seem like a knowledgeable guy, and you're listening to Westwood One, so we thank that. But where are you with all this? The exercise of Article 27, is this legit? In your opinion, what U.S. did or however they did it, whether it was the commander-in-chief or not, I don't even care that, is it, or do you? What's your take?
1: I mean, it's in there for a reason. Like, there's a reason the article's written, like you've been saying all night. Like, there's a reason.
0: Okay.
1: But I don't know. Whenever I saw that it got reversed, I was shocked. I thought there was no chance of that happening. That's just something that you don't see very rarely, especially with a host country. But it's in the rules, and it never gets taken advantage of, but it did. And whether it's corrupt or not, I think politics should stay out of it. But it did play a part, and it was probably the right call. I mean, that's what we've been saying all night. Like, it wasn't a red card. They didn't call it on the field when it happened. They went back and reviewed it for a red card. And so, like, after this super long delay, I mean, obviously you saw it, like, it took a long time. But the call's right going into the game.
0: Yep. Thanks, Joey. Good stuff, man. From my very fresh rookie view of this, I thought the call was bullcrap. I thought that should no way result in a red card. So cool that they fixed it. Cool that they have Article 27 where they can get rid of some of this bull crap. VAR and the official on the field. Cool. I mean, that should have been enough, I think, to move on. Again, I don't know, but maybe it wasn't. Because it should have been a red card all along. And the call was right. And then this just shows whatever corruption or doing a favor or having political or whatever type of power to be able to make that call and get it fixed. The rest of the countries, the United Nations are like, man, that's bull crap. Come on. Everybody gets red cards. It all sucks. We've all dealt with it. Article 27, here's what you can do with that. And that's where people are all over the map on this one, literally, because it's a global. I mean, how often in sports do you get this type of controversy or just discussion where, like, there's a sports fan in, like, every country that's emotionally tied to this or cares? You know, I'll stand behind it, and we'll get to the calls here, too. But I'll stand behind it. FIFA, right it or wrong. That shouldn't have been called, in my opinion, a red card. Whatever. He shouldn't have played. Or he should have played, I meant. Shouldn't have been suspended. Now, how you went about righting the wrong, was that wrong? 310-840-4910. Taking your calls.
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concert I've ever been to in my life. It would have been 2018, August 10th, Safeco Field at the time with Pearl Jam. It was epic, guys, epic. And Seattle is going to be rocking today, kind of like it was with Eddie Vedder and the fellas on that Pearl Jam concert. And I just kind of want to reset here. My gosh, I can't even believe the whirlwind that this show has turned into over the decision that FIFA made to essentially let Balogun play and why it got to the decision and everything. I want to just get a reset. Roadhouse Dalton, the producer. Peyton Lodge, the board op. This is our team here. I'm Johnny Ballgame, Westwood One Sports. But this is my position, and we've heard it all. And it doesn't come from a novice, from soccer certainly. I thought the initial call was wrong. And after hearing that the application of the VAR was enforced incorrectly with the slow-mo or whatever they were saying, I'm okay with that wrong being corrected. I'm okay with it. And I don't know how deep into the waters I want to get on how they got in that conclusion, or, well, they didn't do it for this guy, or it's only because it's America. You know what? I think that's where I am on this. I just go back to the initial play. I thought it was bogus. And apparently they were able to say Article 27 in this sense makes sense because the VAR determination of the red card was done incorrectly. Okay. Screws fall out. Computers get whatever. Computers stall. Screws fall out. So even the VAR in that case wasn't perfect. Article 27, let's go fix that. That's kind of where I am, and I'll be honest. I guess I don't give a rip enough about soccer to where it's going to get me more emotional than that, especially for a game I'm going to today. I'm going to the airport right when I get off the air here, flying up. It's like going to be the best sporting event I think I've ever been to. It's crazy. World Cup in the city I grew up in, Team USA, chance to get to the Elite Eight. The full strength? Like, yes! Anyway, that's where I am. I, you know,

0: talking about this for hours and hours. My question to everybody, how many people talk about any of this if we lose tomorrow? This is a big game. This is not some give-me game here. Belgium already beat us 5-2 in a friendly. And I don't understand why, you know, Balogun's our best player. Okay, he's our best player, our best scorer. We need him out there. So we've also come to a couple of conclusions of, well, what if we sit him until the game gets kind of dicey and things like that? But frankly, no, it's a knockout game, so you need him. You get a gift like this. It was a red card. You go ahead, and he's allowed to play all of a sudden. So now you're saying, okay, yeah, he's allowed to be out there. Let's play him then. If they're allowing us to play him, go ahead and play him. And you know what? Take the gift that was given to you.
1: Okay, that's a good point. There's Peyton Lodge, everybody. Roadhouse Dalton, where are you?
2: I want the call to be correct at the end of the day. If there was a call on the World Cup stage that was missed, that was blatantly wrong, affecting the person that has scored the majority of our goals, I think we should get that right. I think we should get that corrected. And there's an Article 27 in here for a reason.
1: Yeah, they didn't just make that up today. They did not.
2: It's not just like back channel, like, oh, let's finagle something in the 24th. No, it's in there for these purposes, and they used it. I'm sorry that we were cagey with it and figured out how to use it to our benefit.
1: Yeah, I wish I would have known about Article 27 the night after this happened. We could have been talking about that. We didn't even know. Like, to me, yeah, it seems like, okay, yeah, they didn't just invent Article 27, and I'm being, you know, people are coming at me in all ways on social media and stuff saying, hey, they use Article 27 all the time. Okay, cool. That even makes it better for Team USA.
2: Exactly.
1: So it's not this crazy Article 27 double secret probation. No, it's a thing. Okay, like, let's get back to the calls here. Chris in Greensboro, North Carolina, you're up next, man. Chris, what you got?
3: Hey, Johnny, thank you so much for taking my call, you guys. I appreciate it. I'm a big soccer fan. I used to play soccer when I was young, and I think the couple of calls like 30 minutes ago where the guy was talking about, you know, all the young kids and stuff, soccer is growing in America. I know soccer is growing. Just like when the hockey teams, both the men and the women's won the hockey team and did the hockey game, I think the hockey is starting to grow too. I think all the sports of hockey and soccer are continuing to grow.
1: Amen. Agree. Yeah. I think it's not going to be the point, Chris, where, you know, I'm sorry, NHL and Major League Baseball, you have to make room for MLS, especially with like television revenue dollars. You know, let me know when the MLS gets one of those $1 billion, you know, media rights deals. They don't. But I mean, certainly from, I'm sure there's going to be a lot of American sports fans that are now going to love soccer, and maybe they'll take that to the English Premier League or La Liga. I don't know. I mean, you tell me. I've been told that the MLS is what, the 6th, 7th, 5th best league in the world? I don't know. Most American sports fans, they want to watch the best league. So maybe this will help soccer. Sure. I don't know how. It's not going to hurt it. I'm loving this World Cup. It's getting me by a very lonesome time in the sports calendar. And I'm loving these games. I'm waking up. I'm like watching the pregame, looking away. I'm all in. Hook, line, and sinker. I'm digging this World Cup, and I love Team USA. The way they move the ball, the passing. I love this coach, and I'm thrilled that Balogun's going to be playing. Thrilled, man. And to me, it's just that was a bullcrap situation, and they fixed it. Like, what else are we doing here? And I've heard a lot of arguments, and I want to say it's fair, and they are. You can look at the optics and say this is grimy. This is dirty. You went and told your dad when you didn't, you lost, and then you went and told your dad, and he fixed it and called someone and got you back on the team, whatever it is. Yeah, okay. Let's get to Ontario. Ryan in Ontario. What you got, Ryan? Where you want to go?
4: Game and the next game. Correct.
1: Say that again, Ryan. Welcome to the show.
4: Hello?
1: Ryan,

0: Are you sleeping? Are you sleeping, Ryan? You son of a gun.
1: It's good snoring.
0: Ryan, you're on national radio, pal. Hey, Peyton, is he sleeping? Okay.
2: I think he hung up.
0: That was a hell of a call. Thanks, Ryan.
3: Wow.
0: 310-840-4910, man. Yeah. Oh, man. About the actual game, the match tomorrow. I'm guessing 31 plus million are going to be watching this. I can't think of anything else on a Monday that's going to get in this thing's way. And the fact that Balogun's playing, I mean, certainly, I don't think it's going to... Do you think it steers people away? Like, are people going to be like, oh, that's cheese balls? They shouldn't have done that? I'm not watching anymore? I don't know. Certainly, I wouldn't imagine an American sports fan, unless you really do think it's corrupt, and you really do believe that that was a just red card in VAR, however they got to the conclusion, was correct. Balogun shouldn't be playing. And Team USA pulled some article, and they figured out a way. It was cheese ball loophole, and they fixed it. Or did they fix it because they should have fixed it? I'm kind of thinking they should have fixed it. And they fixed it. You know, go USA. I mean, this thing, if they win, you guys, and they're singing Country Road, Take Me Home, in that stadium, and they get ready to stay on the coast, and they go down to where Peyton Lodge is in Los Angeles,
3: uh-oh,
0: and they're playing in that stadium against guys, it's going to be either Ronaldo or Spain. Roadhouse, can you comprehend this?
4: Dude, it gets me fired up.
0: What? I know. Who do you want? You want Spain, the power, or Ronaldo, the star?
4: No. I want Ronaldo. That would be fun to watch. Plus, Spain's better, and I don't want to deal with Spain.
0: I'm kind of there, too. Spain probably ends it, and I don't think Portugal's as good. Not that I'm a big soccer guy, but I do know Ronaldo's age, and if you're ever hoping that USA gets to play Ronaldo in a World Cup knockout stage round, this is it. You're never going to have that opportunity. I can't see him on the squad in 4 years. Nobody can. So, yeah, this would be it, to play Ronaldo in a knockout.
4: This was it.
0: Yeah, okay.
4: He said that today.
0: That's what I want. I think that would be, and that the television just keeps getting bigger for this thing. I mean, this has been such a massive success. You know, I talk about it, the silver platter that FIFA and the World Cup have given to the American sports fan that's just willing to, you know, give it a chance to take a peek. That's all I was. I wasn't counting down the days for the World Cup. No. I mean, I was like, okay, I'll check it out. If it keeps me, great. If not, it's like every other World Cup in my life. Usually, I'm not huge into World Cups because I'm not huge at getting up at 3:30 in the morning to watch a soccer match. And usually in the World Cup, you have to do that. In the last World Cup, what, are you crazy? You had it in October and November, American football season? I completely checked out of that one in 2022. I think I saw, the USA-England game? That was a big one. I think it ended in a draw. But other than that, and that was on a weeknight where it didn't compete with football. But, I mean, the silver platter, our stadiums, which I love. I love, don't you dig that too, Roadhouse? Seeing our NFL stadiums host these things? It's different fans.
4: It's got a homey feel to it.
0: It does.
4: It's something that we're used to, kind of like, I don't know, being introduced to the rest of the world is the way it kind of feels. I like that feeling.
0: And the kickoff times, man, they make it for me.
4: Oh, yeah.
0: You know, I do a radio show in Boise, Idaho, Monday through Friday. We end at 6 o'clock Mountain Time, and it's just right when the action is typically starting, or if it's a day game. I mean, it's just the American, you know, our time zones, it, you know, it almost makes it. I mean, you're just not going to get a high majority or a portion of an American sports fan for soccer to wake up at a, you know, a non-conducive time, especially, like, this is what the difference is with the time zones for me. Dalton, I'm watching other games, other matches, other countries, especially in the knockout round. And hell no, am I going to wake up at 3 in the morning, my time zone, to watch a match that doesn't have to. I wouldn't even wake up for England and Mexico. And I was pumped for that match. You know, I'm not doing it. And these time zones, these kickoff times, Roadhouse, I mean, they're making it so, hey, it's on. I'm watching, and you know this, when your team is still in it, oh, you want to soak up that tournament, you know?
4: It's got juice. It's got juice. It's got stakes.
0: It does, man. Let's get back to Ontario. Canada, we love you. Ryan in Ontario, you're back, Ryan. Glad you woke up. What you got?
2: Hey, Johnny, ballgame. I wish you were asleep. I just have a crappy telephone service. So before I lose you again, so my best sporting experience was seeing my buddy fight you in the UFC, Kyle Prepelic, and I got to see him fight in London, Ontario.
0: Sweet. And he was your buddy?
2: Oh, he's still my buddy, yeah. So was pretty cool for me.
0: Appreciate you. Ryan in Ontario, we were asking everybody because I don't know where this is going to rank. You know, I'm going to this game tomorrow. My brother, he's got tickets to everything. He had an extra ticket. He said his wife said, hey, invite your brother to this. It's a really big deal. So my brother invited me. He probably wouldn't have if his wife didn't say that. So thank you. Shout out there. But I'm trying. I haven't been to a bigger global sporting event than this ever. And I've been to a lot of good sporting events, but I've never been to a Super Bowl, never been to the NBA Finals, never a World Series game, been to a lot of playoff games, a lot of big college football bowl games. You know, a lot of my time in media, the shows that I host and the markets I've lived in have been college football markets. So I'm a big college football person on the radio. So I've been to a lot of that stuff, but man, I've never been to, of course, a World Cup match. Of course, a World Cup match in a stadium that I've been to more than any other stadium in my life. And I'm going to see this in that stadium. You know, I've cried one time in a stadium, one time. It was the 2013 NFC Championship. Richard Sherman with the tip. Malcolm Smith caught the ball in the end zone. The Seahawks beat the 49ers. Kaepernick running wild that game. And because I needed that team to go. I love that LOB Seahawk team. And the Seahawks had obviously never won a Super Bowl to that point. And after they beat the Niners, I was so scared that game. They won. By the way, my brother gave me that ticket too. And I was there with my mother and I cried. I've never other cried in a stadium. And I was thinking, if Team USA wins this game and we're singing Country Roads, Take Me Home in that stadium, and I'm hugging my brother and his wife, Ying, like, man, I'm getting choked up right now. I want that experience. So I was just kind of asking you guys, you know, best sporting events you've ever been to. What those are. You know, if you've been to a Super Bowl, great, this and that. And so, you know, 310-840-4910. If you want to share those, we can. But this is a big one. Keep this going, Team USA. They didn't draw Spain. They didn't even draw England. They didn't even draw Portugal. Belgium, yes, from what I hear, tough, can absolutely win this game. However, the U.S. can absolutely win this game. Especially, hopefully, with Balogun back. I want Balogun to get a hat trick. You know what, Roadhouse? Let's get Balogun. Let's get a trick.
4: Let's get a
0: hattie,
4: could you
0: bro.
4: Imagine?
0: Oh,
4: could
0: no,
4: you
0: please.
4: Imagine the outrage?
0: USA! USA!
4: Yeah!
0: No, let's get a hat trick for Balogun. All three, win 3-0. Balogun with the hat trick. And you know what? Yeah, They righted a wrong. And no, that would be sweet, dude. And you know, and some people are even suggesting, well, you know, don't start him. That, what's that doing? That's just saying that you disagree with the usage of Article 27, in my opinion. Unless, of course, Balogun hasn't been in training all week and you got another plan. I mean, yeah. Was it Pepe? Who is going to be his replacement? Sorry, I'm new to some of these players too, but I'm certainly sure that he could have handled his own. These are all-star teams. But whoever it was going to be is not better than Balogun. Let's get to the island, Hawaii, checking in. What's up, Jim, in Hawaii? What you got, man?
3: Hey, thanks for taking my call. But, you know, I have, on the other hand, been a longtime soccer fan, coach, dad. I understand the game. And this entire situation is unfortunate. And I feel bad for you going for the game tomorrow. But there is a taint on it because it clearly was a red card violation. There were red card violations today against a couple of the teams. And they're just clear. And to have that reversed, you know, for some obscure rule, it just makes me feel unfortunate about it. I'd rather we just focus on playing Belgium in what should be a great game and not have this hanging over it. And that's all I called in to say. And thanks for going in depth about this. This is really a story that should be pursued.
0: Trying to, Jim, in Hawaii, and you definitely, we've been taking calls all through the night, and there's a strong opinion. Not a majority, but there's a community of Jim in Hawaii there that does think, dude, it was a red card. And all these people, and I'm included, who don't know jack or squat or diddly poo about soccer, for me to sit here and say that was a bullcrap call, should not have been a red card. Look at it. No, that's horse crap. That's horse crap. Okay, I don't have a lot of experience on what horse crap calls in soccer are. Yeah. Fair. But, I mean, I thought it was pretty easy to see. Especially when you find out that VAR apparently isn't supposed to slow-mo it. I don't know. Does it taint it for you? Is there an asterisk? If USA wins at all, is it going to be less? Nah, if they win at all. If they win tomorrow, is it going to be less? Or today, I should say. But that's... I get it. I mean, USA righted or wrong. You could say it feels corrupt. It makes it dirty. It's tainted. Or you just don't care. It's go USA. I don't care if he was going to play. I don't care if he wasn't going to play. I don't care about an Article 20s. I don't care. I'm just going to watch the match because, you know, it's a Monday. There's nothing else on. And I am kind of liking this. And I just don't care. Get that, too. Just want to watch the match. You don't know who the players are anyway. Or, you know, you could do all that, but you're invested. And I'm one of you. I'm invested in this tournament. I'll say this. I'm going to be bummed out when USA loses. And I'll tell you this, Roadhouse. Before this tournament started, if you would have said, hey, ball game, how bummed out are you going to be when US is eliminated? I would have said... a scale of 1 to 10, maybe a 2. I don't care. It's a World Cup. Great if they win, but if they don't, are you kidding me? I got plenty of room in my life to get sad and depressed when my teams lose. Soccer's not going to do it. But Roadhouse, where I am now, you know, if they lose tomorrow, a game I'm going to be at in person, I'm going to be bummed, man. I'm going to be sad. You?
4: We know what's interesting. Yeah, I mean, because you know what's interesting? I think the reason that is because, one, they're better than maybe we realized they were going to be. So it's like, oh, we got a little something to work with here. And yep. Then you factor in just the spectacle that this World Cup has been on our soil. So it even more so makes you want to go, oh, like, we're actually pretty good and it's here. And this is an awesome event. Okay, let's do some real damage here. And now they're doing it, and now this red card thing has happened. So I get why you would be bummed out. It's like, because we're here now.
0: Yeah, and it's Belgium. No disrespect, but that's not apparently Spain or like Brazil in its heyday. Like it's a it's a winnable match. It's a coin flip. Either team can win. No one in the no nation, no coverage, no analyst is going to be all that surprised either way. So it's one of those, and you probably don't get a lot of these at this stage in knockout in the Sweet 16, if you will. Every team, every nation you're playing from here on out is big time, and you hope to keep this thing going. And also, I wonder how much investment I'm going to have into this tournament if we're out. You know, I don't know if I'm going to rush to watch all these other games. I'll tell you this, I'm probably not going to want to watch Belgium play Ronaldo because that's going to depress me.
4: Yeah, it probably won't be the same. It's not going to feel the same. I mean, you're probably still going to have the interest in it a little bit, but it's not going to be anywhere close to what we're talking about right now.
0: I don't think so. Yeah, 310-840-4910. What do you guys say on Westwood One Sports? Taking these calls all morning. My gosh, it's crazy. And we take a lot of calls on this late Sunday night show, guys. But today was number one. More than a Super Bowl show, more than a March Madness show, even more, dare I say, even more than a Caitlin Clark show. Oh, seriously. You know, we broke the Caitlin Clark record. You know, Caitlin, you want radio, you want calls, talk about Caitlin Clark. This soccer, whether or not it was right or wrong, whether or not it was corrupt, cheesy, greasy, slimy, whether it was home cooking or not, the fact that Balogun's going to be playing in this game, now he's the most talked about person on the planet, Florin Balogun. Yeah, it's just crazy how we're on how we're talking about this thing. I'm all for it. I like it. 310-840-4910. In all the matches of the World Cup I've watched, we've all watched, there's a lot of things that aren't similar with the way soccer goes about it and then the normal American sport. But there is one absolute similarity, and it's a global annoyance, dude. It's next. It's next. Westwood One Sports, Johnny Ball Game. Download the Westwood One Sports app.
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1: The biggest, most important United States national team soccer match on American soil history today, tonight, Monday Night Football. It's going to get a Monday Night Football rating, maybe even bigger. This thing might get like, can it get like wild card rating? Can it get World Series rating? Interested in all that stuff. 310-840-4910. And the crazy thing is, guys, it's going to get bigger if they win. Way bigger. SoFi against either Portugal with Ronaldo or Spain with just the dominance. I mean, that's even bigger than, no disrespect, Belgium. Like, this thing keeps going. And they wait a few days, almost a week between games, so you get that buzz, you get that discussion. That's what's weird about the, like, for example, the American sports fan. Because the sport will dictate kind of how you have to fan. For example, you know, I got two baseball geeks on this team, Roadhouse and Lodge. Like, on your baseball team, it's every day you're with your team. You move on so quick. It's every day. That's what it requires you to be a baseball fan, a big-time baseball fan in this country. It's an everyday thing, dude. 162 games in 185 days. That's what you do every day. Football, NFL, or college? Yeah, one game a week. So you spend most of the time either looking at the last game and then looking to the next game. You got all these days in between to soak everything in. And then you have this massive buildup to the, like me, the highlight of your week in NFL Sunday. Nothing beats that. In my world, that's number one. You wait the whole week. And then if you're a hockey or an NBA fan, it's kind of in the middle. You got about three games a week, right? You got off days here and there. That's how the American sports fan has to work. It depends on the sport how much time or what amount of time you put in. 310-840-4910. And we're going to put a lot of time and effort and talk into USA Soccer if they win today. Regardless of the Article 27, and it pisses you off how they ended up getting Balogun to play. You know, is America the villain now? So be it. It's not like that actually, the American sports fan probably wants to be called the villain when it comes to soccer. they wear the black hat with pride on this thing. Let's get to Tim in Winthrop. Appreciate you, Tim. You got the greatest sporting event you've ever been to, Tim. What you got?
2: The greatest sporting event of all time. Michael Rizzioni, gold medal, Lake Placid, 1980. I was there.
1: You were at that game?
2: He's my next-door neighbor. He does a commercial on TV. You've seen a soccer commercial.
1: I've interviewed Michael Rizzioni. Yeah, he's a stud. I love that guy. Super nice.
2: Haven't you seen the ad on TV?
1: Where the
2: guys
1: I love
2: won
1: it.
2: The World Cup. Have you seen it?
1: Yeah, I've seen it. I watch World Cup, so you see it about three times a match, right?
2: Yeah, then it walks away. If you notice, they told me one time he says, "Don't you believe in miracles?" And then the second they did another take where he says, "You don't believe we can USA can win the World Cup?" You know what I mean? It's pretty impressive, you know, but I was up there in that little arena up there, and they wouldn't put it on TV till 8 o'clock that night.
1: No.
2: But we weren't supposed to say anything. But we had to stay away. They interviewed people all over the place. But everyone's yelling USA. It was a big snowstorm that night. And the arena's about 7,000. It's a nice arena. And the Russians, like, were just amazed. They were just shocked. You should see them. I'll never forget that. I never thought they were going to win. I thought they got the first goal, then they got made 3-2, I thought they were going to hang Trady. It took Trady Echo. Remember him? You don't remember him, do you? Trady
1: Echo. Best goalie. Yeah, best goalie on the planet at the time.
2: Of all time. He went, he lost only three games in his career. Twice inside Russia and once to Rizzioni. And that was it. And he went back to, he tried to go back to Silent Montreal. I don't know what happened. But anyways, what a night coming out of there. I couldn't believe it. I had to pinch myself. Everybody around me is yelling USA. I never expected that. I was so happy. I was crying. It was unbelievable.
1: Thank you. That's badass.
2: I just hope to get to experience something like that.
1: That's what I want, going to this game, this match, World Cup in Seattle, my hometown. It's going to be electric, and, you know, unless they get their ass kicked, it'll still be great. Tim in Winthrop, appreciate the call. That guy was at the Miracle on Ice. That's a pretty good flex, man. Right? I mean, Roadhouse,
3: what
1: beats that?
3: How many people
1: can say that? I don't know what beats that.
3: Maybe the most recent one? Maybe the most recent one? USA Canada?
1: Maybe. I don't know. I mean, maybe someone in Tokyo that had a ringside seat to watch Buster Douglas beat Mike Tyson. I don't know. Let's get to Wichita. Charlie in Wichita, you're next up. You got Johnny Ballgame. What's up, Chuck?
4: Howdy, Johnny. You sounded more like Johnny Football tonight, man. Hey, that red card, played a lot of soccer growing up. I got a lot of cards myself. It wasn't egregious. It shouldn't have been a red card to start with. They corrected it. They did the right thing. I'm happy with it. It was just shouldn't have been a red.
1: Thank you. I think it's that simple, Charlie. It feels like it. And you're the soccer guy. We've had, I didn't know there were so many soccer guys out there, Roadhouse, but we've had them, and they've all said it, and I appreciate it. They've all said, look, I'm a soccer guy. I've coached the sport. I know this, and some people say it was a red card. But most of the people are saying it was not a red card to begin with. The fact that FIFA corrected this glitch, yay FIFA. We want organizations to be able to do this, do we not? Or is it just opening up a can of worms that's going to lead to, you know what, more bad than good? I mean, no question. I mean, and I don't know this. People have said, oh, Article 27, that's used all the time. Is it? Then that should make this even less of a thing. Because the people who are thinking it's corrupt are almost insinuating that they went ahead and, invented Article 27 just for this. That's not the case. So if it's that, then wow, okay. Then it makes even more sense to exercise Article 27 and let the guy play. But the optics, okay? It's USA. It's in USA. Did the commander-in-chief make a phone call or not? I don't know where we are with that now. I'm almost ready to move on and just get ready for the match. But, I mean, if that's involved, did they pull strings that no other nations had the opportunity to pull? I don't even know. I don't even care. I just go back to Charlie in Wichita, too. The initial call on Balogun was bullcrap. We've been saying it for days. And then FIFA went and said, okay, you're right. We'll deal with this suspension later. As it says in Article 27, very, very clearly. Article 27, the FIFA disciplinary code. Okay, Article 27 grants FIFA's judicial bodies the authority to fully or partially suspend the implementation of a disciplinary sanction, meaning they just take this sanction and they say, we will handle this later. This effectively places the player on probation rather than forcing them to serve an immediate ban. So, Balogun's on probation right now, and you can play when you're on probation. Controversy or not, FIFA invoked Article 27 and they paused the red card suspension for Balogun, which makes him eligible for this match. It's right there. It's why they have Article 27, I would imagine, in the rule book. So they can go back and right a massive wrong. Maybe you could argue the massive part of that. But FIFA didn't. FIFA saw it. 310-8404-4910. Pretty clear. Such a crazy show. Man, we were going to talk about the NFL and what team we think is going to be picking first in the 2027 NFL draft. Like, who's going to be the worst team in the league this year? If there's a 1-16 or a, or a 2-15 out there, who is it? We didn't even get there. Guys, I don't know if this is bitching or not, Peyton Lodge, but I have talked this little NFL in a 4, 5, 6, whatever hour show ever. This has got to be the least NFL I've ever talked. I can promise it'll never be like this again, guys.
5: You're still talking football.
3: Hey, for this time of year, though, that's a pretty good thing, because it's like, man, we got something. We got juice out here that we don't have to go NFL or NBA
1: good
3: free
1: point.
3: Agency. We don't have to do it.
1: Think about that. We didn't even whisper NBA free agency. And you know what? I'm happy with that. Let everybody else talk about the NBA free agency.
3: LeBron's
1: you're right.
3: On the market.
1: And he's probably going to be on a team next week when we go on the air, potentially. Yeah. The one global annoyance, and my gosh, soccer, you can't say anything on this, but my gosh, just arguing with refs. I think soccer's worse than the NBA. Every call, every non-call, not only that, but they like legitimately fake cry, moan, wail. Like, the amount of communication that I've noticed in the World Cup between soccer players and the officials, it's annoying. It's too much. Sometimes I wish the officials would just tell them to shut up and move on. Like, NBA's bad, don't get me wrong, it's the worst. They flop, but it's not bad as soccer. And you have certain players in the NBA, they will talk to the official, I swear, every single time the whistle is blown in their account. Every time they'll talk to the official. They do it in soccer, too. Like, it's annoying, in my opinion. Thoughts on that as well. And we'll get these calls going. I'm Johnny Ballgame. Download the Westwood One Sports app.
0: We know you're jonesing for some football just like we are.
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0: NFL training camps begin opening in 17 days. And yes, we're counting. You're home for the NFL. Westwood One Sports.
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0: 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It's Westwood One Sports Night with Johnny Ballgame.
1: You know, part of me wants to just totally move on and focus on the match. But part of me also still wants to pay attention. We've basically been, we don't have all the information. This is classic sports talk radio speculation, right, guys? There's still more information coming out exactly how Article 27 was exercised and who was behind it, whether it was political or not. I'm sure all that stuff's going to come out. Keep it here on Westwood One throughout the morning and whatnot. I'm sure you'll get it there. Let's take one more call on this sucker in Chicago. We got Brandon on the line talking about great sporting events. Brandon, you're up. What you got?
15: What's
1: up? Brandon, what you got?
15: Thanks for taking my call, Ballgame. I have to say my 90s growing up was pretty eventful, man. I was at the Supersonics versus Bulls, clinching championship game, game six.
1: Yep.
15: 96.
1: Yep.
15: Sorry to bring that up, man. I know you're a Sonics fan. And then another one was I was at a World Cup game, actually, at Soldier Field in 94. I was like 12 years old, but, you know, I still remember it. So you're going to have fun, man. It's something you will never forget, you know what I mean? And as far as the Balogun red card, I agree, like, it shouldn't have never been a red card. Yeah, it was a foul, but, like, it wasn't intentional or done with malice, like how the rule is intended to say. And I don't know why it was Trump that had to go to these measures because, you know, this U.S. men's national team, they got, like, pretty high-ranking individuals running that. And I don't understand why it had to get that to that level.
1: Yeah, Brandon, thank you. Great stories. Thanks for the call. Yeah, that 72-10 Bulls team of 96. In my opinion, the best team single season in NBA history. That was tough for my Sonics. The one time we get to the finals, we run into the 72-10 Bulls. Tough sledding there. Great stuff on the calls. And I don't even know if we know how much the president was or wasn't involved. There's still, I think, more on this story. There's so much more meat on the bone. That's why we're going to keep it here on Westwood One Sports Night. You know, Roadhouse Dalton producing. Peyton Lodge running our board. Roadhouse, have you ever heard of the TV show Blind Date?
3: I feel like I have. I haven't watched it, but I feel like I've heard of it.
1: Back in the day, it was a big, big, like, kind of reality show. People would go on a blind date. They'd tape it. Well, the host of Blind Date, Roger Lodge, that's Peyton's dad, dude. Our board operator, yes.
3: Man.
1: He lives in the house. He lives in the house that Blind Date built, man. Yes.
3: Jeez.
1: Isn't that cool? I watched that show when I was in college. Yeah, Blind Date. Yeah, it's an honor. Peyton Lodge. Good stuff, bud.
16: Thanks, guys.
1: Oh, let's get the ball game song flying on this. Turn this up, Peyton Lodge. Most of y'all ain't. Let me tell

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And this could be the first day of the rest of our lives. The United States men's national team and Belgium tonight in the FIFA World Cup with a spot in the quarterfinals on the line. USA, USA. This weekend, I was in Midland, Texas, which of all of the places, it is one of the cities of all time. Midland, Odessa, this area. And it permeates, it screams United States of America. And you could feel this palpable energy of the oil man, the general oil baron, who isn't all that versed on soccer. But man, if there's one thing he loves, it's his country. And over the weekend, celebrating America's 250th birthday, you could feel the fact that the World Cup is here for an event like this. There was this excitement, but also angst. And the angst being that America's best player, the striker, Flo Balogun, would not play. Oh, but wait. See, I've been told, I've followed FIFA all of 3 weeks. And I've been told that FIFA as an institution, those four letters, are four letters of corruption. But if the corruption works in my favor, I'm a little less upset with it. And as is the case, as Flo Balogun's red card has not been lifted, but his suspension, get this, has been suspended for a year by FIFA. Just a one-year suspension on his one-game suspension. Flo Balogun will play tonight. We'll get there over the course of today's show. We will talk about how the NBA has been thrown into complete and utter spiral, blockbuster trade. Hey, at what point do we stop using the term blockbuster trade? How many blockbusters can there be in one offseason? Oh, and by the way, maybe the story of all stories right now that I'm following is a man who drove head-on into traffic, and then after doing so and was injured, started a GoFundMe. And now the attorney general in Missouri is going after that man. But he's not just any man. He's Matt Miller of ESPN, the NFL insider. Now, he wasn't banging Mike Vrabel, so we won't spend weeks on this story, that I know of, at least. But he was driving head-on into traffic. We have to decide which of those two things is worse. Good morning. It is the Drake Toll Show. Will Dalton.

men, where they were resilient defensively, where Mexico was the much more aggressive team, but the Englishmen were just, they were reserved enough that if they strike at the perfect, if Jude Bellingham could just strike at the perfect time, if we get our scoring out of the way, we should be fine. That was the case. A 3-2 victory over Mexico at Estadio Azteca does not start with the 3-2 victory for England over Mexico at Estadio Azteca. It starts in the nights prior, where England had rented, they had booked 15 different hotel locations across the area, hoping that maybe, the Mexican fan base would not find out where they were staying. Oh, but you doubt. Oh, ye of little faith. Of course, Mexico, as a country, quickly found out where the England national team would hole up for the night. And there were fireworks, mariachi bands, screaming into the night. The police had to move Mexican citizens 200 yards away from the hotel because of the atmosphere they brought to England immediately. It wasn't just when they walked into the venue. It was days on end beforehand of torture. Respectful torture, like pretty hilarious and awesome torture, but torture. Then Mexico, defending Estadio Azteca, walks into a venue where there's the fan wall behind them. And an hour rain delay only gives you more cervezas. I think I'm saying that correctly. And England walks into what was one of the most hostile environments that you could draw up in an international match. The World Cup, quarterfinals on the line. Mexico was a display last night of the best of what the World Cup could be. Mexico was a display. It's the yellow tint, right? It's when you go to watch a movie and like, oh, yeah, they must have changed scenes to Mexico because now everything turned really yellow really fast. It's this rap the country gets. Like when I was growing up in small town Arkansas, it's like, hey, you know, we're going on a cruise. Oh, where are you docking? Cozumel. Well, you know, hide your wallet. What? Oh, yeah, we're going to Mexico. Here it's pretty dangerous. What? The misconceptions. The Mexico, a country with a top 15 GDP in the world, the misconceptions that Mexico is this place that, oh, you know, we got to protect that border. We got to build the wall because everybody in Mexico is trying to escape this country that is so ragged, this country that is so third world. They're trying to get here to the land of opportunity, the land of freedom, the United States of America. What I saw last night between England and Mexico was a display of humanity. What I saw the last two or three days, the interviews with the fans standing outside the hotel, shooting off fireworks and blaring music to keep the England men's team awake, that was a display of humanity. Not of some dangerous, gross, stay away, Mexico. We can't go there. You're risking it. Hey, dog. By virtue of being with the Savannah Bananas organization, I've gotten to see 150 different cities in the last 3 years across the United States. I mean, you guys ready to cast the first stone there? We ready to have that conversation? I've never felt as much pride. Standing in Midland, Texas, national anthem blares on Saturday, and USA, the chant breaks out. You know, you get the chills for what's beautiful about this country on its 250th birthday. But man, I got to give all the credit in the world to the scenes that we've been treated to out of Mexico City, to the scenes that we've been treated to out of Mexico. Because it proves in a similar way, you know, similar but different, where a few weeks ago, a month and a half ago, the West Virginia baseball team wins a regional at home, wins a super regional, goes to the College World Series. And Country Roads, after every game, they're singing Country Roads. And all of a sudden, this becomes, America realizes, like, oh, we all know that song. And it doesn't have the Red Sox affiliation. Or like a Chelsea dagger. That could be the World Cup. We should do that as a country. And you realize this place that's underrated and overlooked, a West Virginia, actually really rocks and is fairly badass. May I raise you, Mexico City and Estadio Azteca.
that showed the best of what the world could be.

0: last night in a game that was chaos. I went at one point, I was a tired little camper. We're 33 minutes into the match, and I said, I'm going to go to the bathroom. Powder my nose, brush my teeth, get ready for bed. 4 minutes later, three goals have been scored. Let's take you back to 9 hours ago. England, Jude Bellingham. Hey, Jude, go ahead and strike first.
1: Bukayo Saka takes on Gallardo and crosses. Three header, 1-0! England lead! Jude Bellingham in the Azteca. Mexico have been the better team. England strike first.
0: At that point, I have applied the toothpaste to the toothbrush, and toothbrush has entered into orifice. We're getting ready. We're about to rock here. We're about to go bristle to enamel. By the time bristle has been taken off of enamel, and we're, you know, I'm the kind of person, I leave the water going, and maybe that's too high. I leave the water going while I brush my teeth. I release toothbrush, rinse it off. Then I don't do the cup thing. I don't fill a cup up with water. I dip down, you know, like old school cowboy style, like sip from the sink, head sideways. And as you're sloshing the water around, 3 minutes of real time later, Jude Bellingham does it all over again.
2: Great run forward.
1: England have it again with Anthony Gordon. Big 5 or 10 minutes on the cards here for Mexico. It's played on to Harry Kane, who crosses, and Bellingham's there again. And England lead 2-0. And in the blink of an eye, the game's getting away from Mexico.
0: And I don't have my phone. I'm brushing my teeth with my phone sitting next to me. Remember they used to have those toothbrushes that played music? Like a minute or 2 minutes long, and you could listen to a song with little tooth tunes, what they were called. No free ads. And I set the toothbrush down. And you're listening to the show today from McKinney, Texas. Getting ready to listen to Dick and Doug in the mornings. I know you love Dick and Doug, but you get a little taste of the Drake Toll Show first. And by the way, SiriusXM 375, the Drake Toll Show YouTube channel, so the Westwood One Sports app, they're all open and available for you to listen to the entire show today. And you're wondering, what does this guy look like? I thought that for the first 7 months of this show, what does the guy look like? I'll give you a peek inside. I've finished brushing my teeth. I go to put my jammies on, you know, pajama pants, these party animals bottoms. I do the little button-up, silky button-up shirt, the little cap, you know, kind of like an elf hat. I'm not really sure if there's a word for those. Like a real rustic Victorian look. I've got my little candle that I wade around with through the house. And as I'm donning my kerchief and my cap, Julian Quiñones, all of a sudden, a couple of minutes after that, shakes Mexico City.
1: It's the left foot of Alvarado into the danger area. There's the shot! They've got one back! It's Quiñones! It's liftoff in the Azteca! It's game on in the last 16! Mexico back in it!
0: Audio courtesy of Fox. I have slipped on my nighty night slippers. My teeth are brushed, and I am walking back into the living room after a seven minute hiatus. And in the 36th minute, Jude Bellingham has scored. In the 38th minute, Jude Bellingham has scored. In the 42nd minute, Julian Quiñones has scored. It's now 2-1, England over Mexico. Chaos. And it would be red card issued out to Jarrell Kwanzaa. A Harry Kane penalty, a Raul Jimenez penalty. The chaos, it just never was a fluid match. And England having 10 players, that helped. There was never, it's like Mexico could never just get into a consistent rhythm. And with England having 10 guys, you want to muck it up. That was the goal. And the aforementioned Harry Kane penalty, 60th minute, gives England a 3-1 lead.
1: Kane scores, England lead 3-1, and the England captain scores his 85th international goal.
0: Not over yet. 69th minute, nice. Raul Jimenez, brother of Laura Jimenez, who runs the board. A penalty opportunity himself. It's now 3-2.
1: Concentration on the face of Jimenez. The Azteca waits. brilliant penalty. Never in doubt. Ice cool under pressure. 3-2 in the Azteca. Game on again.
0: And from there, it was, let's just muck it up to finish. We'll add 11 minutes, the longest 11 minutes of our life, once we hit 90, and just hunker down and fend off Mexico. A Mexican team that will go down in history as one of the most electric the country has seen in the modern era, especially. And a team that a nation, Mexico, rallied behind both in venue and at home last night. But it was Jude Bellingham who stole the show, who scored twice in this match and met with Fox postgame. And he summed it up. He summed the few days since landing in Mexico City and the chaos. He summed it all up perfectly.
3: That big smile says it all. Just what sort of result is that to come here against this opposition in this stadium at this altitude?
4: Yeah, I mean, it's probably one of the biggest England wins in a while. Probably the biggest one I can remember as a fan or player. The best night of my England career, our England career, probably. Just unbelievable. I can't put it into words right now. It's tough to kind of gather everything together, the goals, the penalty against, the penalty for, the red card. It was a chaotic game, but credit to Mexico, they were a different class. We never underestimated them for 1 minute, and they were exactly as good as we thought they were going to be. But this team showed character tonight, and I'm proud.
3: Is that what it took to get it over the line, that character? Because you did it with the game, literally half the game with 10 men.
4: I was just saying that it felt like a full squad performance. It felt like we had 26 players, and every time we cleared a ball, when Big Dan Byrne, you know, smashed his head off one and cleared it up the pitch, you could see all the subs on the sideline up, all the staff, the fans got behind us in the stadium. I'm sure they're in bits at home and supporting us and watching us. So yeah, that was a real country performance.
0: The fans are in bits. Harry Kane to Jude Bellingham to the incredible performance by Jordan Pickford, the goalkeeper for England. Late game saves left and right, and a couple of incredible saves, just one off the thumb in the 14th, 15th minute of this that led to the... You had to have a pretty... In critical moments, namely with 10 guys out there, you had to make it chaotic enough that just... And hope the ball rolls your way. That's what happened in Estadio Azteca last night. For England, 3-2 victory over Mexico. When we come back, glory, well, possibly corruption, but glory for the United States of America. Flo Balogun, the best player on the team who got a red card and was suspended for tonight's match against Belgium, is going to play because FIFA, in an unprecedented move, said, I don't know, we'll let him. What? And, of course, Norway is still rolling after knocking off perennial power Brazil. What does this mean for the World Cup, and how do you feel that one of either England or Norway will go to the semis of the 2026 FIFA World Cup? It's Westwood One Sports and the Westwood One Sports app, 310-840-4910. 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
3: Sending me into a coughing fit. Will Dalton produces. Good morning. Craziest thing in the world happened yesterday. That's hyperbolic. Probably wasn't. There have been crazier things in the world before. I'm sitting in my kitchen. I flew in yesterday from Midland. And early flight, got in Savannah, back home about 2 o'clock. The bags, I'm waiting for my checked bag to get through the carousel. And it was 56 minutes of just standing there waiting for the carousel. This is a tiny little airport. It usually happens within 10 minutes. 56 minutes. And they just forgot to get the bags off the plane. They could have taken off to go to the next destination with my bag on that plane. They thankfully, last second, get the bags. Brought them back out. I get home. First thing I do when I get home is go to record a podcast because, you know, locked on Big 12, got to get the latest in, you know, Utah, possibly leaving the conference of the Big 10. You know, somebody got to cover it. So I sit down to do a podcast with Cameron Stewart. You guys know Cameron Stewart. He's on the show once a week. And what happens is I just, middle of a lightning storm, thunderstorm, bang, house gets struck. Boom, baby. Heck yeah. Not like roof got struck, you know. Fox and the things that like the one scene it was Bambi or Fox and the Hound where, you know, chaos and the thunderstorm and the trees on fire and stuff. It wasn't that. Probably Pocahontas, one of those old movies. And the only thing that goes out, first thing that goes out, the Wi-Fi. Like, well, the one thing that I need to survive, the one thing that we need for sustenance in the year of our Lord 2026, lightning strikes my Wi-Fi router. So I got to go to Xfinity today, 10 o'clock. I've taped together 6 coconuts. And if they work in tandem with my 2 dogs who are still walking as we speak on a little walking pad, it gets me on the air today. That's where we are. In the middle of that fray, in the middle of that chaos, I was trying to also have, like, it ultimately frustrating because I really wanted to watch Norway against Brazil. Because there's no world do the words Norway beating Brazil make sense in soccer. Like, that's just, it's not, it doesn't, my brain doesn't work that way. I hear Brazil and I think, oh yeah, quarterfinals. Oh yeah, Brazil semifinals. Brazil, that's soccer. Neymar, come on, Neymar, right guys? No! No! Norway has Erling Haaland. And Erling Haaland, 25 years old, has jumped onto the international scene. In the last couple of years, jumped onto the international soccer scene as a whole, but talking high level international competition, he has been one of the faces of this tournament. And Haaland for Norway, it gets kind of confusing, doesn't it? Haaland for Norway yesterday would end it in the 90th minute, putting Norway up 2-0 on Brazil.
5: Schelder up's been brilliant since he came on. Haaland, he wants another one. He's got another one. How about that? Extraordinary. Just phenomenal.
3: Extraordinary. And now, look, before I get to this Flo Balogun being released, hashtag free flow, that has a couple connotations. Ooh, probably can't use hashtag free flow. Nobody search hashtag free flow. Don't do that. That's not going to go well for you. But yesterday, Flo Balogun is released. But before, in the middle of him being released, as I'm patching together my Wi-Fi, they do the Norway Rue. And I thought, like, this is a minute long. I was like, oh, how do we shorten this? I can't. The buildup just gives me ultimate chill. This is the celebration Norway does when they win a World Cup match. It is Erling Haaland on the field with a little, just the tiniest little drum and hundreds of thousands of Norwegians across the world gathering together.

0: Let it overtake you. Norway stuns Brazil. That's the headline from ESPN. Norway stuns Brazil to reach first quarters ever. You talk about stunning? Oh, I love it. Do you remember when the FBI raided FIFA? Can I tell you something? Secret between you, me, God, Will Dalton, and Laura Jimenez. Secret number one, you can listen to the entirety of the Drake Toll Show, Westwood One Sports app, the Drake Toll Show YouTube channel, or on Sirius XM 375. Secret number two, when FIFA was raided by the FBI, which is just an insane sentence. Like, imagine saying the NFL was raided by the FBI. Oh, man, really stinks that the NBA was subject to an FBI raid. This happened. FIFA got raided. And at the time, I don't know if I cared outside of, that's kind of funny. It's a pretty funny headline. And I've been told year in and year out how corrupt FIFA is. Oh, we hate FIFA. And I didn't buy into that. Like, I don't really. We hear the NFL is scripted and Roger Goodell is corrupt. And then year in and year out, what do? Sunday rolls around and what do you watch? You watch Sunday. And then you see end racism in the end zone. And then the old guy, John, from Arkansas, is like, well, I'm not going to watch the NFL because I don't like end racism. All right, John, it's just end racism in the end zone. It's there. I'm not sure if it's going to end racism, but they're trying. They're doing their best. And then you know what John does? Sunday rolls around. The Kansas City Chiefs come on, and there he is, watching the end racism end zone in the NFL.
1: Thou art not going to watch the devil woke.
0: And then there you are watching it. There's corruption everywhere, if you really put your mind to it. And for FIFA, I didn't give a rat's ass. Until I did. Until they took my boy Flo Balogun, who I've been watching for years.
2: Ladies and gentlemen, and welcome to video message number 29.
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10: It is the 6th day of July, 2026. Good Monday morning to you, everybody. Welcome back to the Power Trip Morning Show. We're glad you're here. Listen, there's lots to get to on today's show. I'm sure I haven't really started looking at stuff yet, but I'll figure it out before we get there. Today, it's just me and Meat Sauce and Maxo. The Meat Sauce, Maxo, and Hoxo show. But who knows what's going to happen? Zach is on vacation again. Corey's out losing to poker. Ben's on vacation as well, doing something, probably diddling himself. Who knows? Maybe a friend coming by. I'm not sure who Sauce booked. But I do know we got some comedy right now from Tim Young talking about nude beaches. Let's get her started right. It's going to be an off-the-hook show today. A Patrick Morgan Show on a Monday morning. Come on in. Listen up. I'm glad you're here.
11: Also, I went to a nude beach for the first time this summer. Wow, it's not what you think it is. And let me explain, it's not weird to see naked people. We see nudity all the time, you know, cable and R-rated movies. But those people in the movies have been pre-approved to be naked. They went through a casting director or somebody, you know. Everybody gets onto the nude beach. It's not the Playboy Channel down there. It's more like the Discovery Channel. I'm not sure who made the human body, especially after I saw the nudists involved in sporting activities. There's nothing more confusing than watching a naked man running. Some things are not so good at high speed. That's why I couldn't believe it when I found out the first Olympics in ancient Greece were performed completely in the nude for hundreds of years. Why don't they bring this back to the Olympics? It'd boost the ratings. Who wouldn't tune in to see the nude luge? Put a new twist on the men's hurdles, too, wouldn't it?

0: Where is he? Is he not working? What's he doing? Is he saying, hello? Check, 1, 2. Check. This is starting off great. Hello, check, check.
1: You're so used to putting the thermostat in your studio at 75, you put this one to 76.
0: I had to. It was freezing in there. Our guest is freezing to death in there.
1: Well, I'll start sweating if we keep it at 76.
0: Don't let her ever let him see a sweat.
1: Yeah. Well, I won't.
0: Who's our special guest? Who's over there?
1: Julia Daniels from Care 11.
2: Yay! Hi, good morning, everybody. Good morning.
0: You didn't tell me you were coming in.
2: I know. It was a special surprise.
0: It was a special surprise. Look at you. And you're not just here. You're here like at the crack of dawn.
2: I know.
0: Who's proud of me? I'm proud of you. I just don't know what you're thinking.
2: Yeah, me either, to be honest.
0: Do you know every time you're on the show? First of all, most of the time when you're on the show, I'm not here. I think they're trying to keep us separated.
2: Yeah,
0: I understand
2: what's the
0: deal? I get it. They know my reputation, but it's just a reputation. But also, do you know every time you're on the show and I'm on here with you, I get about 5 texts from my mom saying, I guarantee you guys are related. Because my mom's maiden name is Daniels.
2: Oh, no way.
0: All of my family are Daniels. They're all from, but I don't think your line is from Indiana/Tennessee.
2: No.
0: Right. So we're probably not. But, you know, the Daniels are all related at some point, right?
2: They got to be, right?
0: Yeah. Did you hear me even start talking Southern there? They all got to be related, am I right?
2: I know.
0: I don't know what I'm doing, but every time I start saying my last name, I start talking like this again. I can't help it. But you're from where?
2: Arkansas.
0: Yeah, Arkansas. Woo. See, that's way south.
2: Yeah, and I'm right on the Louisiana border, too, so it's like deep south Arkansas.
0: Yeah. We're the dirty south. We pretend that we're from the south.
1: In Indiana? Isn't the dirty south Atlanta?
0: I don't know what that is about.
2: Yeah, that's what that is.
1: Yeah, right? The dirty south is Atlanta. Yeah. Yeah. No, that's the wrong guy.
2: That's not him either.
1: He always yells, hoping he gets it correct.
0: I get it right every now and again. Do we have anybody in Zaxo's chair? Hello?
1: Yeah, Devin, I think, is over there.
3: What's up, guys?
1: What's up, man?
0: Good to see you, man.
3: It's been a while. How you guys been?
0: Yeah, you know, I'm pretty good. It's a long weekend, and here we are. It's the other side of summer.
1: Already. Yeah, man.
0: Yeah, here we go.
1: Did I see a story, Hawk, that you had that it's already getting, daylight's getting less already?
0: Of course
2: it is. Well, because summer solstice was two weeks ago.
0: 21st.
1: How did I not know that?
2: Come on.
1: Summer solstice is upon us.
0: You're busy being a dad.
1: Yeah, man.
0: Things change now. Things change. Well, Devin, welcome. Glad you're here. Thank you for coming in, filling in for Zach, who's on a permanent vacation. Oh. And Julia, thank you for coming in. I appreciate it very, very much.
2: Of course.
0: We got lots of stuff to talk about today. I got fun stuff for you guys.
2: Okay.
0: I got serious stuff like AI.
1: Mm. Yeah.
0: I got fun stuff like Evel Knievel.
1: Oh, yeah.
0: And we have lots to talk about when it comes to the weekend. I mean, there was so much that happened this weekend. What did you do for July 4th there, Saucers?
1: We were up north. It poured from about probably 2 to about 6 p.m., mm-hmm. like downpoured. I walked out to the point that my parents have, and I looked down, and I'm like, why is nobody out on the lake? And then I looked even more left. I'm like, ooh, that's why.
0: Like
1: this massive dark cloud was rolling over the lake.
0: Corey Cove?
1: Yep, there was Corey. I'm like, I thought you were in Vegas, Corey, losing all your money.
2: Oh, that's right. They are in Vegas.
0: Yeah. Oh, yeah, they're both in Vegas.
1: Yeah.
0: It's just a coincidence they're together.
1: I think they're doing what Kelly and I did when we went. I think they're getting married.
0: But
1: I think so,
2: Who's he with again?
1: Zach. Zach and Corey are there, yeah. So it was, it poured, and then as I was telling Julie as we walked up here, I said, not problem, but when we go up there, young Louie doesn't like sleeping in the pack and play that we have for him.
0: Yeah.
1: So he sleeps in between Kelly and I. Well, when he goes to bed, we have to go to bed, which we use as a convenient excuse, not that we'd stay up for the fireworks anyway. But Lawyer Lambert sat outside and watched the fireworks by himself.
0: That's how he rolls.
1: And took about 75 pictures. So
2: nice.
1: Yeah.
2: Of course.
0: Probably down some scotch, too.
1: Yeah, oh, yeah. Oh, yeah. Of course he did.
0: Scotchy Scotcherson.
1: But he was out there and watched them as they... It's cool, because up there, they start at whatever that golf course is over there, and then they just roll across the lake all the way to the other side. It's kind of fun.
0: Yeah, man.
1: I think I've stayed up for it once.
0: Yeah, that sounds right.
1: But yeah, that's a little late for me.
0: Julia, where were you? What'd you do for the 4th?
2: Oh, I had a great weekend. You know what I did on July 3rd?
0: No.
2: Some of our friends took us up. And why would you?
1: I don't know.
0: You asked a question. You guessed. Yeah, I mean, you got to be careful because that's a legitimate question.
2: Some of our friends took us in a plane to watch fireworks from a plane.
0: Okay,
2: what?
0: Well, that's not
2: cool.
0: That's not the same as smoking crack. Are you sure you weren't smoking crack?
2: Similar feeling, you know?
1: I guess,
0: I bet you're right. Why did you do that?
2: It was so, just because, I don't know, I was off on Friday and we got invited to go. It was great. And then on Saturday, went out to shout out my best friend, Allie. She lives with, it's basically her older sister, Amanda, and Scoog. And we,
1: Scoog.
2: Jeff Scoog. And we went out on the river.
1: Oh,
2: and
1: sweet.
2: On the Mississippi, they live right on the Mississippi, and they also have a huge pool in the back as well. And we had a great time. Maybe drank one too many White Claw Surges, but
1: what's that? Is that like
2: I just go, I'm surging.
0: That sounds like you said that about 100 times. Is that right?
2: That's about
0: Maxo,
2: right.
0: Maxo, don't you sit in here. You go sit over there with the big dogs today.
1: Is White Claw Surge like a?
2: It just has more alcohol in it.
0: Oh, perfect. Well, that's what we need.
1: Perfect.
0: That's good. That does sound like something you said about 1,500 times. Was it a situation where there was a pool and a river, and they said the river be good for you?
1: Yeah,
2: they said, Arkansas, get in there.
0: Maxo and Julia Daniels, you guys know each other. Hi.
2: Oh, hey. Nice
1: to meet
2: Max.
1: You.
0: Good to see you. Hi.
3: Hola.
0: Good to see you. Max, welcome in. Thank you for getting up early as well.
3: Yeah, for sure. Sorry I was late. They're just hiring anybody to be Uber drivers these days, dog. I'm telling you.
2: Oh?
0: They have a hard time getting here?
2: Do you have a tale to tell us?
3: I always got a tale.
0: He always does. That's true. Well, we'll save that for the news because I'm going to guess it's going to end up on the news anyway.
1: Yeah,
3: probably.
1: It's going to be greasy.
0: So you were off the entire weekend though, Julia. No television time for you.
2: And no television. Yeah, I haven't been on television since Wednesday last week.
0: Yeah, right.
2: This Wednesday.
0: You on probation or something?
2: Yeah.
0: What'd you say?
2: I signed an NDA. So
0: I completely
3: drinking and sports reporting again.
1: Smoking crack.
0: It was widely reported that you weren't on television because you were at the Taylor Travis wedding.
2: I think my invite got lost in the mail.
0: Is that right? Yeah.
2: It's messed up.
1: That was a hodgepodge of people.
2: I have not even looked at any of that.
1: Well, like Dean Blandino was there. The Fox referee.
2: What?
1: Like the guy they go to when they're like, Dean, do you think this is a touchdown or do you think they'll overturn it?
2: That makes sense.
3: Travis, maybe. Maybe he had to replay the Adam Sandler's vows or whatever.
2: Yeah. Maybe.
0: Adam Sandler was the one who officiated.
2: Wait, seriously?
0: Yeah. That's true. Yeah, and they did it at Madison Square Garden.
2: I did know that.
3: So crazy.
2: Weird. I did know that.
3: Did Stevie Nicks perform?
1: Really?
0: And Tim McGraw, which is the first song Taylor ever had a hit with, was about Tim McGraw.
2: That's right. Really? And it was called Tim McGraw.
0: Yeah.
3: I didn't even know that. Hmm.
0: Yeah. So,
1: They asked Rise, but the one guy wouldn't take off his limo
0: shift.
1: He
0: wouldn't. He had a shift to pull, so we couldn't be there.
1: He couldn't be there.
0: I sent my regards is what I did.
1: Well, that's kind of me.
0: Yeah, I had to play in Annandale, so I was busy.
3: You sent a video message like for D-Lo?
0: I did. I welcomed Travis to married life and gave him my condolences, and they went on with their lives. I bet it was a hell of a shindig, and I can only imagine what it must have been like to be a part of that. That entire thing. But Madison Square Garden, right?
2: I heard mixed reviews about that. People were making fun of her for having it at Madison Square Garden because it's like she's getting married at work.
0: Yeah, right.
2: But then I mean, she's got the funds to make it not look like Madison Square Garden inside, right?
0: Sure.
2: Also, I heard it was security's better there than just about anywhere else.
1: Yeah, and I also heard that they did it there because they went somewhere super nice. Like, let's say they went to St. Lucia. There's a really nice place that all the famous people go called Sugar Beach, right? That's who's the guy we interviewed, Hawk, that had like one word answers on the phone?
0: Frank Bean?
1: No, not Frank Bean. The guy in the soccer movie with...
3: sure it wasn't Frank Bean?
1: Marky Mark and the Funky Bunch.
0: Mark Wahlberg.
1: He got married there and rented the whole thing out. The issue, though, is like... cameras and people can fly overhead.
2: Right.
1: That's why they had it inside. So there was no paparazzi couldn't get at it from other angles of it.
2: I see.
1: Why,
2: that makes sense.
1: Yeah.
2: But, okay. Sure.
1: But,
0: I don't know. I think security is a big deal. I think, you know, that makes a lot of sense.
1: Well, when you're inviting Dean Blandino, I guess anybody's invited.
0: Yeah. I don't believe you were invited.
1: No, I was not. No.
0: Yeah, it sounds like, no. Joel, you decided not to go. And I know Max couldn't go because of the Uber situation.
1: Yeah, Uber kept taking the wrong turn.
0: And Zach could, he'd love to go, but he's got a vacation plan.
1: Yep.
2: He had to go to Vegas.
0: Yeah, he did. Yep. He got to go out there and take some time off because he's overworked, is what he is. Hey, guys.
1: Our guy is 748th place currently.
0: That's pretty good for him.
1: Yeah.
0: Out of 749?
1: I don't know, but he...
0: No, that's a lot. That's pretty good because there's a lot of poker players out there doing this thing, right?
1: Yeah, good for him.
3: He's got to be close to already cashing, right?
1: No, I don't know.
0: Is it 500 the cash?
3: Oh, okay.
0: Is it 500, I think?
1: Yeah, but I think this just might be the 744 of, like, his bit, right? Yeah.
0: Right.
1: Like, I think that's just 744 of... Day one would be my guess.
0: Can I ask you guys a question?
1: Yes, sir.
0: But
1: good for him.
0: Good for him. When the Twins sign a player with the name Usuk Go,
2: okay,
0: do they expect us to be adults about it? And I don't want to make
2: no
0: fun of people's names.
2: No one ever expects you to be an adult.
0: I don't want to make fun of people's names. My last name is a sport that I've never played, and I've only had skates on my feet at once. But the gentleman's name is... I looked it up.
4: Hold on.
0: His name is Woo-Suk, and then his last name, Go. Or I guess Go might be the first name. I don't know how that works. But I know that his pronunciation here on my AP Sports... It's the pronunciation is Usuk Go. 27-year-old right-handed pitcher for cash considerations from the Tigers the Twins have acquired. Did they not think of my career?
1: No, I don't think they did.
0: And
1: they
0: what did this not. Might do to me.
3: I think the Polavs just heard so many people say, you suck, go.
2: Yeah. Oh,
3: and
2: they thought, and they're like, they're like, oh, that guy.
3: You wanted to sign this guy.
1: Yeah.
2: That was a good
1: What's
2: one.
1: What's his name?
2: That was a good one.
0: I'm not going to say it again because I don't want to be accused of making fun of somebody's name.
5: Daddy's enjoying this.
3: Rose.
1: Mark, it's 5:44.
0: Can't wait a moment.
2: No. Oh, my God.
1: No.
0: Yeah, I've been dealing with the stress of this all weekend.
3: Mm. Yeah.
0: And I just wanted to get out of the way right away and just let everybody know that the Twins have no concern for my career aspirations.
1: No, they do not.
0: Which I don't have any left.
1: Which is funny. And I know you're on top of it and you read the sports, but the reason you know about it and I know about it is about 75,000 people tagged us on Twitter.
2: Yeah. Oh, my God.
1: The second that guy got, I think he... Yeah, it was signed off waivers. Yeah,
0: yeah, and I can tell that I'm touched because the number of people who told me not to address it. I'd sweet of them to care about my my career aspirations. But
1: it is very kind.
0: But I am a sports guy.
1: Yeah,
0: and I have to report the sports. And the Twins added a relief pitcher, whose last name is Go.
1: What's his full name?
0: It's Usuk. It is.
1: Hey,
0: I'm telling you, it is. And I'm not making fun. That's how you say it. You're going to hear people say it over and over again. And you're going to think they're making fun. They're not making fun. So relax.
1: Yeah. We're not making fun of it. It's just a good... It's like, what was the guy...
0: I love how, by the way, our guest has gone completely silent.
2: No, you guys want to know why I went silent? This is so... You guys are going to think this is so funny.
1: You know this person?
2: I'm looking... No, sorry. This is completely off topic.
1: That's what I...
0: Are you doing a meat sauce?
1: Yeah, you're meat sauce.
3: Meat sauce.
2: So my Care 11 is on, and I'm looking at Alicia Lewis. Love her, by the way. This is no shade. I'm pretty sure she's wearing my dress.
0: Oh, my God.
3: Fashion
0: we need to
3: disaster.
0: Call her during the break and find out. This is controversial.
2: She looks great in it, though. That's why
0: she
2: went
0: up in your place this morning or what?
1: Yeah.
0: Do you just keep your clothes at the spot?
2: I do keep a lot of my dresses up there. So this has happened many times where I'll look and I'm like, that promo. I'm like, that anchor's wearing my dress.
0: Promo. Why is Randy wearing my pants?
1: Damn it, Randy.
2: I think that's so funny. I leave them up there knowing that's a possibility.
0: Sure.
2: Which is fine. I'm flattered if Alicia is phenomenal and she looks great all the time. So if she wants to wear my dress, I'm flattered. Is Perk still there? Is that what you asked?
1: Yeah,
0: you just make fun. I'm sure.
1: Because I was never going to say, was he wearing it? I don't know.
0: Yeah, yeah.
2: No.
0: Yeah. Okay. Oh, that dress there?
2: Yeah.
0: The red one? That one's yours?
2: If it's not, I have one very similar. But she looks great in red.
0: Would you call her during the break?
2: I'm the only one allowed to say it. Yeah. Should I text her?
0: Yeah, text her and find out.
1: See if she answers on all caps.
0: Tell her, we're friends.
1: On God.
0: She'll call them. On God.
1: I don't know what that means.
2: NC.
3: On my mama.
1: Yeah.
0: Yeah.
1: This is a great show. Did you come in here and put it on this channel?
2: No, it was already on.
0: No. She didn't roll like that.
1: Oh.
0: She didn't
3: trying to inflate
0: 11.
3: The ratings a little bit.
0: She's a big CCO gal.
1: Yeah.
2: All right, everyone.
0: All right, everybody. Be cool. Anyways, that's the first segment. Man, we already went late, and I just got started. I'm glad we got the Twins signing out of the way, though. I figured that was
1: the best part, though.
0: I thought it went well.
1: My favorite part about all of this is, normally when I come and talk to you early in the morning, Hawk, we're either going to rip somebody, we're going to have a good laugh, or I'm going to say something real offensive unless Abby's in there with you, right?
0: Yeah, right, right.
1: The first thing you say is, Joe Ryan pitched well. He's going to get traded to the Yankees. I'm like, Hawk, it's 5:05 in the morning.
0: He was so confused. I got to jump out of my role when Big Dog ain't here. You know, I prefer to get back in my spot. But, you know, it's cool. I know what I'm doing. I can do this somehow. You know, we get rolling about halfway through the show. And then by the time Corey's back, we're all sad.
1: Yeah.
0: You know, we're like, we're better without him now. We got this figured out now.
1: We'll see him in
0: then,
1: DL. That's
0: then
1: this week.
0: He comes in the DL and he just rolls in like the thunderstorm across the lake. And he reminds us.
3: I won't guess.
2: What are we talking about?
0: Yeah. And we'll be playing the initials. It's not a major, is it? Is it a major?
1: Yeah.
0: It is?
1: Yep.
0: But Marnie's not going to be there.
1: Marnie's gone.
0: No one cares.
1: Yep.
0: Marnie asked me on a date last night.
1: Did she really?
0: She did, yeah. But
2: sure.
0: I turned her down.
1: Sure.
0: I turned her down. I know.
1: Why?
0: It sounds impossible. Because I didn't want to go to St. Cloud to see Winona.
1: Oh. Is that why she was selling her tickets?
0: Yeah. And then she's like, you know what? I bet Hockey go with me. And I was like,
1: No, was it in your backyard?
0: Well, that's the thing. And I just played 4 gigs in a row or something like that. So I just needed a night at home.
1: Yeah.
0: I needed a night at home. So I stayed home and watched a documentary on AI that just blew my brains out.
5: The big knockers.
0: I did not. Well, never mind. I'm trying to be cool, man. Would you let me be cool for one day?
1: I'll let
0: Please?
1: You be cool.
0: We got a guest in here. I'm trying to be cool.
1: Yeah.
0: My God. Anyway, so I did not go. But I thought it was sweet of her to ask me if I wanted to go to see Winona and Melissa Etheridge.
1: Where?
0: At the Ledge
1: Amphitheater.
0: It was too far. Not that it's too far to drive for a good concert. It was too far to drive on a Sunday night.
1: Yeah.
0: I have to work in the next morning and I have to do this hard job.
1: Do you think anyone bought her tickets?
0: I don't think so.
1: Yeah. I think it was way too late. I saw it at like 6:30 last night.
0: It was one of those things like you have with Dave Matthews, where it seemed like a good idea at the time, but you hoped you might be dead by then.
1: Yeah. And I got real lucky, sold them to a guy for face value and he bought both of them and But now when it's rescheduled till the 30th of August, I'll probably go.
0: Blake, son.
1: Probably go by myself, but yeah.
0: Yeah.
1: I'll go. Yeah, yeah, I'll probably go.
0: Yeah.
1: Because then when it was all happening, I'm like, yeah, I probably should have gone to this. Is that lady wearing your dress on Car 11?
2: That's Courtney. That's one of my good friends. No, that is Courtney's dress. Always tell her she looks like Black Widow when she wears that with her red hair.
0: Let me take a look here.
3: Yeah, she kind of does, yeah.
2: Yeah, she also has a black leather trench coat that she wears when it's raining, and I'm like, whoa, you really look like a spy.
1: Are trench coats back in?
2: Yeah.
3: They're back.
0: Are they really?
3: Yeah, they're back.
0: Man, thank God I got hundreds of them.
1: Yeah.
2: Like a lot of them. Okay. Yeah.
3: You still got to wear something underneath. Huh?
2: Yeah.
0: Nah, don't you cramp my style.
1: Yeah.
0: Patrick Morso, we'll be right back on The Fan. Thanks for tuning in. This is Too Jazzy. We need rock and roll.
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7: Rockets and everybody. Yeah. Every car that went by, Delta flights landing in Midway. I mean, everywhere. They were just bottle rockets going every direction.
8: It was the best.
7: Scary and fun.
8: You'd have a pocket full of them. And you'd kind of walk around and you'd light it and then you just whip it at somebody. Yeah.
9: Oh,
8: yeah.
9: Or when you try to hold it as long as possible before it goes.
7: Yeah. That's how you lose fingers.
9: Exactly.
7: That's how it's done. Right?
9: That's why it's always dudes that are losing their fingers.
10: Oh, yeah.
11: I grew up in such a strict household. We did not.
7: Did you really?
11: Yeah.
8: You didn't throw bottle rockets at each other?
11: My parents were known in my hometown as the strict parents.
7: Oh, so. No.
9: Dang.
11: Yeah. Really? Until about high school, and I'm the youngest of four. So then they were like, meh.
7: You know what?
11: We did our best.
9: We give up. Yeah. Right. You got this far.
7: You know, I'm guessing that we could all take easy digs at that and wonder about the negatives of it. Tell me some positives of it. What was it like growing up in a family like that? What, did you feel safe? Was it a good thing?
11: Yeah, I mean, my parents were very adamant that we be independent. So I was like doing my own laundry in second grade and making my own school lunch in kindergarten and then of course, then once the older siblings started going to college, then mom's like, are you sure you don't want help with your laundry? Yeah, like, don't touch my stuff, actually. Right. We moved past that. Yeah. We moved past it.
7: Right.
11: So, yeah, positives and negatives. I mean, should second graders be doing their laundry? Probably not. But
8: should 42-3-year-olds be doing their laundry? Yeah.
11: But, yeah, I mean, it's definitely a reason, like, work ethic is big in my life, for sure. That's a good positive of it. Anyways, it's really sad there for a second.
7: No, it's good. Yeah, that's we're learning about you. It's cool. And like I said, it's easy to think of the of the harshness of that, but I'm sure there were some positives to it.
11: Oh, yeah. And I wouldn't trade being the baby of a large family for anything.
7: How large a family are we talking?
11: I have three older siblings.
7: Yeah.
11: Mm-hmm. So...
7: boys, girls, spoiled. Mix of everything?
11: It's boy, girl. Don't know how my parents pulled that off.
7: Wow.
11: Chronicles of Narnia.
7: Yeah, no kidding.
11: That's what I always say. Boy, same personalities as all the Chronicles of Narnia characters as well.
7: Yeah.
11: And I always tell everybody, you know, even if the rest of the family can't get along, they can agree on one thing. They all like me.
7: Yeah, of course.
9: And I'm sure your siblings love that.
11: Oh, yeah. Well, they love me. It's like they won't talk to each other about something. Then who are they going to go to? Julia.
7: Rosie. Rosie, funny.
8: Yeah, don't laugh at that, Rosie.
7: Well, that's cool. That's good. Well, we're glad you your work ethic led you to Minnesota.
11: Oh, yeah.
7: Yeah. You like it here? Or are you about to get out here?
11: No, I love Minnesota. I mean, to be honest, when I...
8: He meant by you right now.
11: No,
7: I'm just wondering if you're liking it.
11: When I moved here, it was rough. The first year was... rough, and I was one of the youngest people at the station, and so I didn't have any friends.
7: The worst, isn't it?
11: I didn't know what to do.
9: Well, and the South is just—it's so even just it people's is. Everyday mannerisms are so different than the Midwest.
11: And you know, like everybody says, when you move to Minnesota, everyone can be kind of standoffish.
7: Yeah,
11: but then once you are here for a while, you really feel like it's the polar opposite.
9: Yeah,
7: completely.
11: Everyone is actually really nice and
8: thank you,
11: fun and.
9: All you got to do is claim it, and then we're like, oh, okay.
11: Right, exactly, And so now I've been here 4 years that it's like, this is home to me, so. Right.
7: Yeah. I moved here when I was 23 years old. I didn't know anybody except for my wife and then newborn son. And I remember everybody talking about Minnesota nice, and I was like, yeah, that exists, but it's, great to meet you. You stay over there. You know,
8: stay where you are.
7: Stay where you are.
11: And that's what everybody told me when I moved here is like in the South, you meet somebody and then they say, oh, we're having a cookout. We're having a barbecue. Right, come over. Right. And Minnesota's will tell you anything except for where they live.
7: Yeah exactly. Right?
9: They'll tell you to meet up and then you'll be like, when? And they'll be like,
11: I'll hit you up later about that.
7: But then once you're one of us, you're one of us. And that is exactly right. I think it's hard to get acclimated, but once you do, it's a great place to be.
11: It is.
8: Yeah,
11: it's
8: the best.
7: Yeah, that's pretty cool.
8: Yeah. I've been here my whole life. I love it here.
7: Yeah.
8: I wouldn't leave. Well, eventually I'll probably have to leave. Yeah, they'll throw me out, but
7: just get the hell out of here. Yeah. I need you.
8: Right? Get out. Leave me alone.
7: Yeah, exactly. But it's pretty cool. So good. Well, good. We're glad to have you. And again, we're going to break moments early because we went late in that first segment. But wait till you guys hear the facts I've accumulated about Evel Knievel. Because I think there's something that...
8: Did you watch a documentary?
7: No, no.
9: There's a really dope documentary.
7: There's a great documentary. I have seen it. But I just felt like with all the July 4th and all the stuff about the 250 years of America, he was wildly underappreciated in the celebrations. Because Evel Knievel is one of those Americans that could only be American.
9: Yeah.
7: I had the Evel Knievel toys growing up. I thought he was just a great American. I had no idea he was such a freak. I had no idea how little science went into anything he did.
8: He's just winging it, right?
7: Literally.
8: Yeah.
7: He just guessed.
9: He's the ultimate, like, dude that just goes, yeah, I can do that.
7: That's exactly what he did. And then he did it. And they said, would you like to try it on a dirt bike? And he said, no, I'm going to ride my Triumph.
8: So literally, he's jackass before jackass.
7: That's exactly how I would describe it.
8: Yeah.
7: In fact, that's exactly how I describe
8: it. He's just winging it.
7: That's exactly right. So I got stuff for you I'm excited to talk to you about regarding that a little bit later.
9: Oh,
7: And even the aftermath of the Caesars jump, in which it looks like there's not even a human being on the motorcycle. It looks like a crash test dummy lands and just bursts into pieces. how he faked part of the aftermath of it. Now, we'll get to it later.
8: I can't wait.
7: But next is going to be sports. This is the Power Trip Morning Show. Julia Daniels is over there with Cast of Thousands. We'll be right back. 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
5: From the KFGO News Center, I'm Nate Cohn. A day before the nation's 250th birthday, President Donald Trump used his address at Mount Rushmore in South Dakota to allege a resurgence of communism in the country. Trump also voiced support for abolishing the Senate filibuster rule and passing the Save America Act. Save America Act would require people to provide proof of citizenship when registering to vote and an ID at the polls. Trump recognized a few South Dakota political leaders in the audience as well. A man is dead after going into the water in Turtle Lake Township over the weekend. The Beltrami County Sheriff's Office says it happened on Mobile Lake. People with the man told the Sheriff's Office he did not resurface after going in the water. 30 minutes later, something was found in the water that was believed to be a body. His body was later found by the lake's area dive team. Soccer has been more popular in central Minnesota across the last 10 years, and this year's World Cup in North America will grow the sport even more. Sartell Soccer Association Director of Coaching and Player Development Roy Snyder says it reminds him of the last time that the World Cup was in the United States. Team USA plays tonight at 7 against Belgium. Nate Cohn, KFGO.
6: Yes.
7: Have you ever gone by, or does anybody call you Jules?
6: Yes, my whole family does.
7: Does anybody call you Jay?
6: My mentor used to call me Jay or JD.
7: JD, that was my next one. They call you JD. Does anybody go by with Julie?
6: No, that's because I'm like, that's not my name.
7: You're not a Julie.
6: No.
7: I've known Julies. They're cool and everything, but you're a Julia.
6: Yeah.
7: I like JD, though.
6: Thanks.
8: Does anybody call you Dan?
6: No.
8: Okay, just double check it.
9: Dan Man the Man.
8: Could be part of your whole social life.
7: Did you just call her Dan Man the Man?
9: Dan the Man.
7: Oh, I thought you said Dan Man. Either way, that's not good. Not good for her. Would you rather just stick with Julia or should we go with JD?
6: You can call me JD.
7: Cool, that's what we're going to
6: do. And everyone at the station calls me Juju.
7: Okay, I'm not doing that.
8: Not doing
7: well. I'm going to go JD if that's okay with
6: JD,
7: you.
6: JD, that's good. Perfect.
7: Good. Okay, good. I'm going to hit this now. Here we go.
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2: Let's go.
0: In the round of 16 of the World Cup at 7 p.m. And I don't know how to pronounce his first name, but I looked it up and heard it this morning. Balogun. Is that how you say it?
2: Balogun.
0: Falloran Balogun will be available to play in U.S.'s match tonight.
3: Woo-hoo.
0: Because the FIFA disciplinary committee has suspended the red card issued to him, and he will be able to play. They reverse the red card, and he'll play tonight. So their best player will be on the pitch for the U.S. against Belgium at 7 o'clock.
1: This is what everybody's raising hell against about after that last game, is that he shouldn't have been suspended for a game.
3: That was a terrible red card.
2: It was so bad.
0: Yeah, terrible, yeah. But then it also shows how easily swayed FIFA is.
1: True.
0: Yeah. And it also
3: shows,
0: right? This is a conspiracy theorist to me because I haven't watched a ton of it. But you're getting like 40 million people to watch. But as long as the USA continues, the United States of America will be interested in it.
2: Absolutely.
0: If the United States is out, they lose all the interest in it. And when I saw that they had like, it peaked at like 30 million people. That's NFL numbers, man. Like, good for the sport, but the USA in it helps.
1: Yeah.
0: 100%. So, but he'll play, man, so good for him.
1: Hey, JD, are you a soccer aficionado?
3: In what ways?
1: I don't know. Do you watch it? Do you know about it when it's not the World Cup?
3: I don't watch, like, Premier League or anything like that, I grew up playing soccer.
1: Oh.
3: So.
1: Oh, no.
3: And then we were a big World Cup family, though, like, every 2 years, it's women's and then men's and women's and men's. And every summer was dedicated to everything World Cup.
0: Did you in second grade have to pay the TV bill?
3: No, my brother did that.
1: How did you find time to play soccer when you had to work out the
3: corner? No, it was like you have to go work in the garden in the morning, and then we can watch the World Cup games after that.
1: Interesting.
3: Yep.
1: Yeah. Good. Well, you earned it.
0: Yeah, sure.
3: Sure, as a child.
0: So, yeah, Balogun is in. He will play tonight at 7 o'clock. That should, I will watch it because, you know, it's the only thing on, but, and a lot of people are watching. I'll probably rip it and get yelled at by Andy, but here we are.
1: My good friend Andy.
0: Yeah.
2: It's been fun, man.
1: Yeah, people seem to be loving it.
2: It's so much fun. Yeah, and FIFA's super corrupt, so they definitely.
0: Oh, yeah.
3: For sure.
2: Yeah, they're super duper corrupt.
0: Like they showed the other day when Balogun got that penalty. Messi ran a guy over and speared him in the foot. And the refs are like,
2: we didn't see anything.
0: We didn't see anything.
2: Right.
0: Because it's better with Messi in it.
2: 100%. Yeah, they're not going to take Messi out of the game.
0: No. But they're heavy favorite. Not heavy, but they're favorites tonight.
2: And Belgium is pissed.
0: Yeah.
1: They really?
0: Should be, yeah.
2: Yeah, they're super mad. Yeah.
3: Where's that game being played?
2: That's Seattle.
1: Yeah. I can imagine what those tickets must be going for.
3: That
1: is a soccer town, man.
0: Yeah, and that's a beautiful stadium.
1: Oh, it's just the best.
0: And it's cool that it backs right up to the Mariners field. And
1: it's across the street.
0: Yeah, it's cool.
1: It's across the street.
0: Yeah, it's fun.
1: Julia, have you been there?
3: I haven't. It's on my bucket list.
1: Yeah, you'd like it. It's cool.
3: Every time I see videos, I'm like, wow.
1: Ridiculously loud. It's everything everybody always says it is. It's pretty cool.
3: Wow.
1: Pretty cool. Do you guys ever listen to the TED Radio Hour podcast?
0: No.
1: Anybody? They did this bit a couple of weeks ago now, heading into the World Cup, about why certain people perform well under pressure situations in sports. And the first person they talked to was, I forget her name, darn it, the female soccer player who became such a huge star about 8 years ago or so.
2: Rapinoe?
1: Yes.
2: Megan Rapinoe.
1: Yeah. And she tells the story of scoring a goal in this big high pressure situation. And I'm going to tell you, I it's the same way I feel about Formula One. Listening to somebody describe it and talk about it is, in a lot of ways, better for me than actually watching it. The drama of what's going on and everything that goes into scoring a goal is the culmination of hours and hours, literally, of things coming together. And listening to her describe this seminal goal that made her a star was really, really fascinating, man. It was a header, I believe, that she scored on some big moment. May have been in a World Cup for the women a few years ago. But I'd encourage you to listen to the TED Radio Hour. It's always interesting. After you listen to the Power Trip Morning Show.
0: Yeah, well, thank you for doing that.
1: No, thank you.
0: The Minnesota Twins, how about this? This should have led, but the World Cup is, everybody's heated about it. So, your Minnesota Twins took 2 of 3 from the Yankees after they beat them 6-1 last night. That's their first series win in New York since when?
2: It's got to be at least 10 years.
1: I was going to say longer than that even. 2012.
2: I'll say 2013.
3: Ooh, I'll go 2011.
0: 2014. Ooh. That's the last time they won a series. Here was Hawks' hot sports take. Joe Ryan went 7, scattered 3 hits, 1 walk, and he struck out 9. The Yankees are 1-9 in their last 10 games. Joe Ryan is the first Twins pitcher to throw a 7-plus inning shutout at Yankee Stadium since Johan Santana in 05.
2: My God.
0: Your Twins are only 3 back of 500. They battle the Guardians tomorrow at 6:40.
1: No, I'm not being silly. Yankee scouts know Joe Ryan's good no matter what. They can watch film. Everybody has the same access to everything.
0: Yep.
1: But it does seem like Joe Ryan went into Yankee Stadium and said, "Looky here."
0: Yep.
1: You know?
0: Yep. It was on Peacock. Yeah. Oh, yeah.
2: Come get me.
1: That's what it felt like. Yes. Right? I mean, listen to Shelty talk about the performance here.
4: As close to the best as we've seen him bouncing back, you know, especially against a lineup like that, you know, ending a road trip, but outstanding. Execution of fastball, we have 2 runners at second base the whole day, just overall in command of everything. Ability to execute the fastball, ability to get the fastball to different quadrants. You know, we know he's got the low slot and the ride, but you could tell today there was a lot of, you know, uncomfortable swings, which I think was a testament to his stuff.
1: Yeah.
0: He will probably, if Tarek Skubal isn't traded by Detroit, he will be the hottest commodity on the trade block, and they will be blown away by trade offers.
1: And again,
0: it'll be tough to say no, because I think after next season he's a free agent.
2: Yeah.
0: And who knows if he gets hurt, what kind of season he has next year. But they are going to get blown away by trade offers here starting in about 2 weeks.
1: Good for him.
0: Yeah,
1: he's always
0: great.
1: Well, listen, he's a good kid.
0: Yeah.
1: And I'm always astounded by people who in the big moments shine the brightest. And when you go in there knowing that all those eyes are on you and a huge paycheck may await you, make it even bigger by being great like that.
0: Yep.
1: That's pretty cool.
0: Yeah.
1: Good for him.
0: And to be the ace of, I mean, even like the Dodgers would go, well, we'll take him. I mean, some of these
2: any
0: teams,
2: contender call would the want Twins him. About him for sure.
0: Yeah. Let's see here. The MLB draft is on Saturday. Your Minnesota Twins have the 3rd pick. And as the Twins have lucked out in the last couple of drafts, especially in this one, there are 3 great players, and the Twins have the 3rd pick. 3 great players, and the Twins have the 3rd pick.
2: Tommy, Zach.
0: Yeah, yep, the whole gang. So, that's on Saturday.
1: Any idea, do you have a name for us?
0: Yeah, Von Lackey is a catcher from Georgia Tech. Mm-hmm. He's really, really good, and he's a true catcher, so he might stay at that position. Grady Emerson is a high school shortstop. The MLB draft is weird because you can't trade, but like every team has like an allotted amount of money. So if like the first overall pick wants, let's say the Twins have $15 million to spend on their entire draft class, and the first overall pick wants $10 million of that, and the team with the first pick is the White Sox, and they go, well, we're not going to give you that much. Then these guys start to slide, right? So the only way you can trade technically is by the managing of your money, right? Mm-hmm. So you could say, we'll take the 3rd best guy who wants $8 million.
1: That's really interesting.
0: So then he'll slide back to the 3rd pick. So that's why no one really knows how this is going to go. The first overall pick is something, the first overall guy they think will be is something called like Roch Chesky or something. He's the UCLA shortstop. He's a stud phenom player.
3: Chalowski.
0: But he may want like 11 of their $15 million. And the White Sox might go, well, no, we can get Lackey at $8 million. And then we can basically get another first round pick at the end. It's very complicated.
1: You know, Johnny Bones will be in tomorrow.
0: Yeah.
1: Right?
0: I got that all from their podcast.
1: Well,
0: of course,
1: done listening to that, because I had no idea that any of that was the case, but cool.
0: So you see teams like a few years ago, there was a guy, I think it was when the Astros took Carlos Correa number 1, he wanted less money than Buxton. So they in turn then came back around with their 2nd pick and got a guy that wanted $7 million to be a first-round pick. Well, they had the money in the second round, so technically they got two first-round values, if that makes any sense.
1: Hey, check this out.
0: It's a weird bit.
1: That's very fascinating. Thank you for all that research. Check this out. Minnesota Aurora claimed a Central Conference championship to head to the national semifinals hosted by Salmon Bay FC in Seattle, Washington. So check this out. So the Aurora win, right? They knocked Pittsburgh out of the playoffs again. A 2-1 victory in the final minute of stoppage time by Gracie Dunaway. But here's the thing. The Aurora team will be playing in Seattle on Saturday, July 11th. Could the World Cup still be happening in Seattle at that time? Or have they moved on from Seattle after this round?
0: I don't know.
2: I'm not sure.
1: Talk about a great time to be going to Seattle to play soccer. I mean, not that there's ever a bad time, but I wonder if they play in the big stadium. I don't know. We'll find out more. I should know because I'm an owner, you see, Julia. I'm an owner of the Minnesota Aurora.
0: The two games on Saturday are at Hard Rock Stadium in Miami and then Kansas City Chiefs play.
1: So they're done with Seattle then after this week.
0: And then I don't know, where's the last game?
2: It's in New York.
1: It's at MetLife, I'm pretty sure.
2: Or New York, New Jersey Stadium, as they call it.
1: So anyway, congratulations again to the Minnesota Aurora who just continue to dominate. Good for you guys. Nice job.
3: Get a championship.
1: Yeah, it's time.
3: It's time.
1: It is time.
0: It is
1: time. It is time for us to break as well.
0: All right, sweet.
1: We have what really matters when we come back. This is the Power Trip Morning Show. That was sports with Sus. Nice job, Sus.
0: Thanks, man. I appreciate that. I'm
1: clapping for you. I think you did great.
0: You're the only one that cares about me.
1: I'm the only one that
0: think
1: you did good.
5: I agree.
1: Oh, Tom Shane liked it as well. Nice job, Tom. Thank you.
0: Yeah.
1: Be right back. It's Power Trip Morning Show.
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1: Hey, it's my guy Don.
0: Yeah, it's your guy Don. You guys are going to go golfing. He loves you too.
1: Don's the best.
0: Yeah. He told me on Friday about how much fun you guys had golfing.
1: Yeah,
0: and I
1: he's
0: asked
1: one
0: him
1: of the nicest
0: feeling...
1: guys ever. Yeah. Are you on drugs, Don? Yeah. I don't think anyone's ever said I'm fun to play golf with.
0: No, I know. I thought he was joking.
1: Yeah.
0: I laughed. I had a good laugh.
1: Oh, and me,
0: Don? Dude, you're high strung.
1: I know.
0: You need to chill the hell out.
1: Sorry. You're a known agitator.
0: You are a known agitator.
1: Yeah. I'm working on it.
0: Be careful over there, Julia Daniels of Care 11. He's a known agitator, and he's high strung.
2: I'll have my guard up.
1: Yeah. Yeah. My turn?
0: I think so.
1: How about this? Vladimir Guerrero is the all-star starter for the first base for the American League at the all-star game a week from tomorrow. He's declining to go.
0: Wow.
1: He's not going. So either, I didn't look further into it, but I saw that he's not. So I would assume it's either health related, he wants the break, or he's tired of the All-Star game. But this is if it's just him saying, I don't want to be in the All-Star game, this is not a good sign for baseball. Because like these guys, like back when the NBA All-Star game break was like 2 days, and then LeBron was like, well, wait a minute. We should get a break too, which they should. And then they take like a week off. Mm. A lot of these guys are probably like, well, if I go to the All-Star game, I'm going to be there Monday, Tuesday. And then some of us play again on Thursday. If he is just saying, I don't want to play in it, this is not a good thing for baseball. He's one of the best players in the game. And he's like, 100%. I'm good. I don't want to play.
2: Been dealing with discomfort in his back.
1: Oh, well, there's that, which is...
2: I think all-star games are going to be dying out sooner rather than
1: Hawk
2: later.
1: Hawk and I love the football one.
0: Yeah, we love
1: the Pro Bowl. Yeah, we love it.
0: Yeah.
1: We bet on it. Yeah. We
2: course.
1: Do.
2: What? No way.
1: We do,
2: guys.
1: Yeah. Yeah. Oh, yeah. Yeah,
2: no
1: we bet
2: way.
1: On the over when it was a game. Oh, yeah. Yeah, yeah.
3: Yeah, I called the number, brother.
1: Yeah, right. But what really matters, Hawk's Daddy, is this.
0: Ladies and gentlemen, may I introduce to you the great American, Evel Knievel, who was... Not such a great American. But when I think of July 4th and 250 years on this planet for our country, I think of the lack of celebration around Evel Knievel, and it made me sad. So I'm bringing you some information about Evel Knievel. Julia Daniels, how familiar are you with the Evel Knievel?
2: I mean, I've heard the name.
0: Do you know what he did?
2: Daredevil?
0: Yeah, he was a daredevil. That's right. Yeah, somebody would dare him, and like the devil, he would take their dare.
2: Mm.
0: He lived from 1938 till 2007.
2: Wow.
0: He was a known bastard.
2: How'd he die?
0: Old age and lots of injuries.
2: Boo.
0: Yeah, no, I think he might have had the cancer. I'm not sure.
2: Come
0: I can't remember. But he did die from unnatural causes because he is widely known to have had 430 bone fractures. In his career.
1: My God.
0: I'm going to say it again, 430. He is the Guinness World Record holder of the most broken bones in a lifetime, Evel Knievel. Famous for his star-spangled jumpsuits and Harley-Davidson motorcycles. He completed over 75 ramp-to-ramp jumps, turning spectacular crashes and death-defying feats into a multi-million dollar entertainment empire, which he lost due to his drinks.
1: Did he really?
2: Nice.
0: Yeah. And spending lots of time in the hospital.
1: Oh.
0: Yeah, yeah.
1: He didn't have good insurance?
0: He was actually a very good... It's funny you say that. He was a very good insurance salesman. In fact, when he did the Caesars jump, he put life insurance on himself and collected...
1: Wow.
0: Yes, he did.
2: What?
0: Yeah, he did. Absolutely true. It was New Year's Eve, 1967. I was not even a glimmer in Daddy and Mommy's eye. Evel Knievel attempted to jump the fountains at Caesar's Palace on a Triumph Bonneville T-120. It was a 141-foot leap, which ended in a catastrophic crash when he clipped the safety ramp. Rosie was there and filed that report.
1: Mark.
0: He suffered a crushed pelvis,
2: ow,
0: a concussion, and multiple broken bones, spent 29 days in a coma. Now, here's the thing about that last part. That's not true. He was awake. In fact, I've seen footage just as early as this morning of him being wheeled into the hospital with his eyes open. He was awake. He was in a lot of pain, wasn't feeling great. But he said, you know what is not a good story? Me not making the jump. You know what is a good story? Me being dead.
1: Yeah.
0: So he spread the rumor and had his people spread the rumor that he'd actually died. People were sure that he was dead. And then he spread the rumor that he was in a coma for 29 days. He was a storyteller, and it worked.
1: Yeah.
0: It did not air live on Wild World of Sports. Wide World of Sports? Whichever one it was. Yeah.
1: Yeah.
0: But that was the show everybody watched for sports back then. And once they bought the footage of it, it went as viral as something could go in 1967. And that's when Evel Knievel became a star. More on Evel Knievel after this sports story.
1: Let's see here. Byron Buxton will be an all-star starter for the first time in his career, and it will be his third overall appearance. And Joe Ryan will also be on the all-star team. The all-star game is a week from tomorrow.
0: Yep. Here's Joe Ryan.
1: Yay!
3: This sounds exciting.
0: Here's Byron Buxton.
1: Wow.
0: They love it. They love it. They love it.
1: What really matters is this.
0: You're so right, and I'm so glad you got right back to me because you're excited.
1: Yeah, I love this stuff.
0: Yeah. Now, here's the thing. I'm going to play you now some audio from the documentary on Evel Knievel. I think it's called Being Evel. I'm going to stop it halfway through because I want to describe one clear point that I find the most fascinating about Evel Knievel and his career. Here we go.
4: Anywhere there was an open...
0: Wait, sorry. Hold on. Let me start again.
5: New Year's Eve. New Year's 1967.
0: Good voice, guy.
5: And Knievel's jump was the big draw in town. Jay Sarno Jr. was the son of the Caesars owner and witnessed the jump firsthand.
4: What struck me most about the oddity of that day was seeing this unbelievable crowd, this huge number of people standing anywhere there was an open place to stand.
5: Thousands converged on Caesars to watch the jump, the likes of which had never been attempted before. For Knievel, this was the jump he believed would make him a superstar. A phenomenal leap over 140 feet, his longest jump yet.
6: Evel Knievel, even at that point, had never figured out, like, the physics of the whole thing. The how fast exactly he had to be going to go how high and the angle. He did it all by the seat of his pants.
0: Yeah.
1: He's the dark star of stunts.
0: Okay, now listen. The reason I stopped it there and the reason... this is the entire reason I'm talking about all this, because this is the most fascinating thing for me. He just guessed.
1: He's winging it.
0: Right. He really
7: no
0: is.
7: No science.
0: No nothing.
7: Practice.
2: That's so crazy.
0: So, for the 1967 Caesars Palace jump, Evel used a standard factory suspension on his Triumph Bonneville T120 TT, which, again, I will tell you, is not a dirt bike. That is a street bike. That is the kind of bike you would ride to work.
1: That's a heavy bike, right?
0: It's heavy, and the suspension, there's no suspension, right? The motorcycle featured the stock cutting-edge components of its time, which heavily contributed to the crash. Stock travel, the front telescopic forks, and dual rear shock absorbers provided a mere 3 to 4 inches of suspension.
1: Jeez.
0: No adjustability. The suspension completely lacked modern compression and rebound damping adjustments to control the impact. Because it was a heavy street-legal cruiser rather than a lightweight dirt bike, the suspension instantly bottomed out upon hitting the safety ramp, and that caused Knievel to lose control.
7: My God.
0: That's not all.
1: Come on.
0: Let's talk about the ramps themselves.
2: Oh, gosh.
0: Julia, Evel Knievel was no brain surgeon.
2: What?
0: In fact, he nearly needed a brain surgeon. The ramp trajectory was fundamentally flawed, making a successful landing nearly impossible under the conditions Knievel himself had set up. While a motorcycle can theoretically clear 141 feet, Knievel designed the ramps entirely by guesswork, without consulting physicists or engineers. The specific trajectory errors doomed the jump. Here are some of those doomed trajectory errors. Too steep of a launch angle.
1: Come on.
2: Nice.
1: Come on.
0: The takeoff ramp was angled too high, and that sent Knievel into a high looping trajectory rather than a long progressive arc. A severe speed loss. The steep incline of the takeoff ramp forced the heavy 380-pound Triumph motorcycle to fight extreme gravity upon ascent. In fact, Evel said he felt himself slow down as he got to the top of the ramp.
1: And he probably surrounded himself with yes men, and no one said Evel.
2: 100%.
1: Let's look into this.
0: I don't think he had any men around him.
1: Yeah.
0: I think it was just him and a guest.
1: Yeah. This is so funny that, like, any of his stunts could have been prevented if he just asked one guy that would have been like, No,
0: stop it for a moment and let's think this through.
1: One math guy.
0: So the bike dropped to below the 80 to 90 mile per hour target. The dead zone apex. Mm. Because the trajectory was too vertical, the bike lost forward momentum at the peak of the jump. It began descending almost straight down rather than carrying clean forward momentum over the fountain.
2: Nice.
0: The landing ramp was not sloped or positioned correctly to match the steep angle of the descent.
1: Come on.
0: Instead of gliding flush onto a downward slope, the front wheel directly smashed into the safety deck. Ultimately, Knievel did clear the horizontal, clear the fountains. He did. But the broken trajectory of the landing ramp caused the landing to have destructive downward force, and that's why he crashed. So neither the takeoff ramp, the landing ramp, nor the motorcycle made it possible for him to do what he did. That's why he nearly died.
2: Thus, CTE was born.
0: That's exactly right. And I'm going to tell you guys right now, if you have not seen it, and it doesn't sound like you have, Julia, look at the Evel Knievel Caesar's Palace crash on YouTube right now and watch his body. As soon as the motorcycle makes contact with the landing ramp, it looks like there legitimately was a crash test dummy, not a human on there. That's how quickly his bones collapse. It's unbelievable.
1: Hang on, I gotta see.
0: You gotta see it.
1: It's insane.
0: It's
1: man.
0: Truly unbelievable to see, and it's terrible to see in real time, but they love slowing it to you and showing it to you in slow motion. They love it. So during the break, we'll be showing that to young Julia Daniels to see her thoughts on whether or not Evel Knievel was in fact evil. What really
1: just
0: matters
1: winging it.
0: Continues right after this. Patrick Morning Show on The Fan. Happy birthday, America.
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7: 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The Minnesota Twins looking to win a series at New York.
8: Hard hit and a base hit to center. Keyshaw is in. Here comes Austin Martin and Royce Lewis. A two-out, two-run single, and the lead doubles. It is 4-0 Minnesota.
7: Joe Ryan scattering three hits in seven scoreless innings. What a game. The Twins defeat the Yankees 6-1. Derek Shelton on how good Joe Ryan was yesterday.
9: He was really good. I mean, as close to the best as we've seen him bouncing back, you know, especially against a lineup like that, you know, ending a road trip. But outstanding. Execution of fastball, we have two runners at second base the whole day. Just overall in command of everything.
7: Twins off tonight. Next up, Cleveland. The Red Hawks fall to Kansas City 9-2 yesterday, but win the series 2-1.
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10: Flo Balogun is back. FIFA gave America its birthday present a day late, but it's sweet nonetheless. They wiped out Balogun's red card, making him eligible to play in Team USA's match tonight against Belgium. 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I'm Denton Day.
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13: Time for a Twins Minute. I'm Mark Janowski. The Twins were able to win their first series at Yankee Stadium in over 12 years yesterday afternoon behind a brilliant start from Joe Ryan.
14: And here's pitch 106. And it swung on a miss and he struck him out. And Joe Ryan have a day. 9 punchouts for Ryan through 7 scoreless innings at Yankee Stadium.
13: Yeah, the 7 scoreless innings, the 9 strikeouts. He only had one walk, and that came in his last frame of pitching yesterday afternoon. He was absolutely brilliant. Just ask manager Derek Shelton.
9: He was really good. I mean, as close to the best as we've seen him bouncing back, you know, especially against a lineup like that, you know, ending a road trip, but outstanding. Execution of fastball, we have 2 runners at second base the whole day, just overall in command of everything.
13: Yeah, and Joe now has defeated the Yankees in 3 consecutive starts in New York. This has been a production of the Treasure Island Baseball Network.
7: Your 7-4 The Fan regional weather for today, sunny, but with a chance of showers and thunderstorms today. Today's high near 90. Overnight low tonight of 64. Outlook for tomorrow, clouds, sunshine, 84. Humid tomorrow as well. 84 again the high tomorrow. 63 the low tomorrow night. Wednesday, clouds, breaks in the sun. Wednesday's high of 81, 83 and sunny on Thursday. That's your 7-4 The Fan regional weather.
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18: 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Team USA trying to advance to the quarterfinals for the first time in 24 years. Yesterday's baseball action included another loss for the slumping Yankees. They fall to Minnesota and drop 9 of 10. Yes. Meanwhile, the All-Star game is a week from tomorrow. The rosters announced this weekend. The Dodgers' Shohei Ohtani, the leading vote-getter. The Dodgers,
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0: All right, we're right back. Power Trip on a Monday morning, live all week long. Be in Detroit Lakes this Friday morning for all you who like to make your yearly pilgrimage to see us there. From all points up there, Fargo and Detroit Lakes itself and all around there, we'll be there Friday morning playing the initials. So come on by and say hi.
1: It'll be great. It's always a fun
0: time. No Corey till then this week. I don't know when Zach's back. But in with us today, JD, Julia Daniels, Maxo's over there, Devin's back there running the computers. Hi, Devin. Good to have you. Thank you for being here with us. We appreciate it.
21: Of course.
0: And we are in the middle of What Really Matters, which has a sponsor. Do you know who it is?
1: Is it OVO?
0: I believe that is correct.
1: Yeah, OVO, LASIK and lens, OVO.
0: That's right, yes.
1: Is the best. Corey loves it. We all love it.
0: We love it.
1: Yep, OVO. I think it's OVO.com. OVO. If you have bad eyes, get them fixed at OVO. Today, Hawk, is the first day any of these free agent signings and trades can become official today at 11:01 in the NBA. I know you're waiting for it.
0: I can't wait. Yeah.
1: Because there's all kinds of extra things going on with the LaMelo Ball trade, I don't know if it'll be official today. The LaMelo Ball part is done. But all the other 3, 4, 5 team trade around it isn't official yet. So we might not find out at 11:01 that LaMelo Ball is officially a Minnesota Timberwolf.
0: Have we officially gotten Julia Daniels' reaction to LaMelo coming to the Wolves?
2: Yeah, I was here when
1: you guys. Yeah, you were here. Yeah,
0: that's right. Yeah.
2: Very exciting.
0: And you've changed your mind now.
1: Yeah, she hates it. You hate it?
2: No, that's a joke. He's a liar. Yeah.
1: It'll be great.
0: Yep.
2: It's going to be so fun. My job's going to be so much more fun because he's here, for sure.
0: Yeah.
22: You're going to have someone on the bleep button when you're doing the post-game interviews.
2: This year we stopped taking the post-game pressers when Ant was up there because
22: Right, yeah. It's like when you hear a Lil Wayne song on the radio. It's just like every 3 words.
2: You only get one FCC violation after 10 p.m. of a swear word, and once that's gone,
1: yeah,
0: it's over, Johnny.
1: Right.
0: Yeah. That's right. Yeah, that's right.
1: So, yeah, all those will become official today at 11:01. But what really matters is this.
0: Evel Knievel, I'm going to guess you guys are hungry for more Evel Knievel facts. Am I right?
1: Yeah. Dude, I love it. You're 100% correct. That looks like somebody put a mannequin on a motorcycle.
0: Yeah.
17: Just went that limp was nuts. Instantly. Yeah,
0: Julia, you saw it for your first time ever. What were your thoughts?
2: It does look like a test dummy.
0: It does, doesn't it?
2: It's sad.
0: It is. It does. You're watching a man's bones break.
2: You're watching a man's skull crack on the concrete.
0: I can't believe he lived. He wasn't wearing any pads.
2: He was also nuts.
0: Yeah.
17: Well, that's the only we just talked about, like, the science wasn't there. The technology wasn't there. The only reason he lived was because he was him, basically. Yeah.
2: All those people out there to watch and nobody said a thing.
0: Well, and that's, you know, he was evil.
2: But, that's why they say, like, billionaires sometimes have the worst style because no one's going to tell a billionaire what to wear.
0: That's true.
17: Yeah. You know? That is true. Right.
0: By the way, Evel Knievel got his name when he was in jail.
1: What?
0: That's right. This doesn't surprise you. Probably he was in jail for a petty crime. His name was Robert Knievel. That's his real name. He was in a cell with a guy named William Knievel. And the guards gave that gentleman Awful Knievel as a nickname. And then they started.
2: What are the odds?
0: They started. It's a true story, yeah. And then they started calling Robert Knievel Evel Knievel. And he later changed it from E-V-I-L to E-V-E-L because he didn't want to seem completely bad, you know? Mm. So that's how Evel Knievel was born.
2: Awful Knievel is Evel Knievel. Yeah, that's crazy word.
0: Right? It's crazy. It's a crazy world.
1: That has to be the podcast title.
17: Awful Knievel.
1: How do you spell it?
2: Knievel and Evel.
17: That's so funny. Yeah. It's like a Wario situation.
1: Yeah.
2: Someone get two cats and name them that.
17: Right.
0: Yeah. And I just another real quick one before I let you get a sport, and then I'll give you a couple more things that are fascinating. Do you have any idea? Now, I think you might know this, Max, because it was in the documentary. Mm-hmm. Who gave the eulogy at Evel Knievel's funeral? Hmm. I could give you a million guesses. I don't know that you'd get there. You might, though, just because this person is kind of a whack doodle as well. In a good way, though, I think.
2: Any other hints?
0: I believe he's from the South. He's an actor. He has had an interesting life because he kind of got his big break in a lucky way as well. Outlandish, but he's a great actor, one of our greats.
17: Yeah. And he is in he's in quite a few commercials these days too.
0: Yeah, he is. Yeah.
17: Big time actor.
0: Big time actor. One of our favorites. On this show. I'll just tell you. Matthew McConaughey.
1: Oh, really? Oh.
0: Matthew McConaughey gave his eulogy at his funeral.
2: Wow.
0: Yeah.
1: Why?
0: How about that? He was a pal of his.
1: Yeah.
0: So close, in fact, that McConaughey did give the eulogy at the funeral. He said he's forever in flight. He doesn't have to come back down. He doesn't have to land. So I don't know. It doesn't say why. I just know they were buddies. But I can see those two being buddies.
1: Yeah, good for them.
0: I can see Matthew McConaughey playing him in a movie.
2: Is Matthew McConaughey a whack doodle?
0: He's kind of a whack doodle. Yeah. Have you listened to his book or read his book?
2: No,
0: I have. I enjoyed it. He is on a. He seems to have gone on a trip and hasn't returned.
1: Yeah, he's done a lot of drugs.
2: You know what I mean?
0: Oh,
2: really?
0: Oh, yeah, but I don't say that negatively because he seems to have a much better handle on life than I'll do. I'll tell you that.
17: Yeah, he's on one of those perma trips when someone takes acid never comes back to normal.
2: Really?
17: But in a good way.
0: Can I tell you an improper story that I learned?
2: Sure.
0: And I'm sorry to say this to you as a lady, but you did volunteer to come into the Power Trip Morning Show, so that's on you.
1: Yep. Awful Knievel.
0: This is a true story as told by Matthew McConaughey, and this is the truth. What I'm about to tell you is the truth.
2: Okay.
0: His father and mother were getting it on when his father passed away of a heart attack. And when the EMTs came to collect Matthew McConaughey's father, as they were wheeling him out under the sheet, he was naked. And the mother of Matthew McConaughey demanded they remove the sheet so that everyone could see her husband's manhood.
2: Nice.
0: Because she wanted people to know how big of a man her husband was. That is a true story as told by Matthew McConaughey in his book.
22: Man, that's real love, though.
0: That's love.
22: Yeah.
17: That's real love.
0: And you know what? Yeah. He won that argument, even dead.
4: Wow.
0: Every neighbor.
4: What an honor.
17: I mean, honestly.
0: Literally.
2: That's every guy's dream way to go out.
17: That's the perfect way to go out.
1: Let me see that thing one more time.
0: The driveway.
1: Yeah. Jeez. Yeah. Saluting. Everybody's saluting. I mean, man, I gotta see that thing one more time.
0: And you, she wanted that's everybody crazy. To
1: yeah.
0: see.
1: Everybody. Yeah.
0: She wanted all of her neighbors to know. And probably some of the neighbors did know, you know what I mean?
17: Yeah, at that point, right?
1: Yeah, they heard it all.
17: Wow. This whole neighborhood lined up on the driveway, saluting with a tear in their eye.
1: Yeah, that's Hawk's dream.
0: Well, don't make me embarrassed.
1: Yep. Let's see here. What else?
2: Cut to sports.
1: Norway beat Brazil 2-1 to advance to the World Cup quarterfinal. The five-time World Cup winners, Brazil, are eliminated and they are out. They are the most successful team in the competition's history. And they'll have to wait another 4 years to see if they can win one. And then after, Neymar announced he is out for international soccer. He's retiring from international soccer. So all of that happened after Norway beat Brazil. And the one guy with the really cool hair scored two goals.
22: Erling Haaland.
1: That guy.
22: He's the man.
2: He's something else.
22: He's a beast. Yeah. He's a cyborg.
1: He looks
22: like a Viking. He's hilarious. He's a really funny dude. He looks like he'd be super serious, but he's a character.
1: Who does he play for?
22: I think he plays for Man City.
2: I think that's right.
22: In the Premier League. Right. He's like one of the best goal scorers in the world
2: now. He's huge, dude.
22: He's unstoppable and inevitable. It's crazy. And Brazil, I think they said this is their worst finish since 1990.
1: Yeah, not good.
22: That's their standard, man. Yep. It's World Cup or bust every single time because they don't mess around about soccer down there, man.
1: Yep.
22: Everything is soccer all the time. Even when they play volleyball, it's soccer rules.
1: Oh, is it really?
22: Yeah, like watching it at the beach, it was nuts, dog.
0: Wow.
22: They don't play. Like people were legit. Like I saw best friends ready to murder each other over casual volleyball.
1: Man, they're into it.
22: They don't play about their sports at all down there.
1: Oh, what really matters is this.
0: All right, last two, and then I'll be done with Evel Knievel for the day.
1: I love it.
0: But I just think a great American needs to be recognized. His first jump was because he had a buddy whose used car dealership was failing. And he wanted to help the guy raise some attention for the dealership. So he fetched two mountain lions.
1: What?
0: And a bunch of rattlesnakes.
2: Just fetched a few.
22: Yeah. He's got a guy.
0: He lined them up and he said, I'm going to jump these sons of bitches on my motorcycle. Now, being that he was Evel Knievel, he made it over the lions.
2: Oh, God.
0: Didn't make it over.
1: Oh, come on.
0: Landed in the cage with the snakes.
1: No word
0: on if he got bit. I'm sure that he did. I don't know for sure. Or maybe they respected him or were so surprised that they just declined to bite him.
1: Come on, Evel.
0: Come on, Evel.
22: Well, and his friend was like, yeah, my business is failing. Yeah. And Evil's like, I got a great
1: idea. I got an idea.
2: I need two mountain lions and a box of snakes.
22: How does that help?
1: Yeah, listen. Thanks, Evel. I was more looking for money, but this will work.
22: Right.
0: You're a whack doodle, brother. I appreciate the thought. But the second most famous jump for our guy, Evel Knievel, I'll end on this. Evel Knievel, by the way, Wide World of Sports. He held five of the most watched events in the history of that television show.
1: Really?
0: Wow. Evel Knievel did. One of them being the Snake River Canyon jump. Now, the government disallowed him from jumping the Grand Canyon because he was going to do it on a rocket.
1: Come on.
2: That was the first search when I was searching him up.
0: Yes.
2: But Evel Knievel Grand Canyon.
0: Right. Well, so since he couldn't go to the Grand Canyon, he went to the Snake River Canyon. And he attempted to fly across Idaho's Snake River Canyon in 1974. Now, as you guys well remember, technology wasn't the greatest in 1974. They were doing fine, but Evel Knievel wasn't a rocket scientist.
1: Oh, no.
0: He used a steam-powered rocket.
1: Come on, Evel.
2: What?
0: He called it steam power. This was like, that's what they used in Back to the Future 3.
1: Yeah, correct.
0: All right.
5: Evil.
0: Right.
22: Steve.
2: Evil. Oh. Come on.
0: Evil.
2: Come on,
0: buddy. He called it the SkyCycle X2. Had no wheels on it. Wasn't a cycle.
5: Evil.
0: Here's the problem. The steam-powered rocket took off, and immediately the parachute deployed, so he just floated casually
5: down to
0: the bottom of the canyon. And that was the end of the Snake River Canyon flight, which...
2: Lame.
0: He did not make the jump because, again, I'm sure he didn't ask anybody how to pack a parachute.
5: Evil.
0: And the parachute came out immediately.
5: What an idiot.
0: But he was... a television ratings juggernaut, and he did have one of the greatest selling toys of all time. His wind-up stunt cycles and action figures remain highly sought after collector items to this day. I had one secondhand we got at a garage sale. It was the greatest thing ever. You'd put the motorcycle with Evel Knievel on it onto this this pedestal. You'd wind it up, and it hit the button, and it would take off, and you could jump things. It never, ever landed any of the jumps, but the idea that you had, the possibility.
22: So it was accurate.
0: It was just like Evel Knievel. Yeah, right.
22: That's coolest sweet.
5: That's ever. Awesome, though.
0: Yep. So there you go. Evel Knievel, ladies and gentlemen, the great American. Now you know about Evel
5: Knievel. Isn't that what Keanu Reeves' character is in Toy Story? Isn't that knockoff of it?
0: That's right. Yep. I forgot about that.
2: Really? Yes.
5: Kaboom or something?
0: Yeah. Yes.
22: Johnny Kaboom or something like that.
5: Something like that.
0: That's a great point. I hadn't thought about that. Yeah.
22: Yeah. You might just,
5: he's
22: talking
5: like the
22: about
5: the Canadian version of Evel Knievel.
22: Yeah.
5: I think it's a real toy.
22: He might just be a dude on Twitch if it happened in 2026. Yeah, right. We were just talking about that. Like, we might not even know. There's people, those Russian dudes go up on buildings and do backflips all the time. And we don't even know.
0: Yeah, there's a picture.
5: He's Duke Kaboom.
0: That's a
22: It's a great name.
0: You want to see something terrifying? Look at the, and you can find it pretty easily, the x-ray of Evel Knievel's spine.
5: Oh.
0: And the rods and screws that they removed from his body after he died.
5: That sounds terrible.
0: It's terrible. It's just terrible. No wonder he was pissed at the end of his life.
5: Oh, that's, poor Evel.
0: He's evil.
5: Yeah.
0: So there you go. Julia Daniels, you had no idea.
2: I had no idea.
0: Today. That's what really matters is all about. I tell you things that matter.
2: Thank you so much.
0: You're very welcome. Thank you for being here. And stick around, please. We got lots of show left. 2 hours of the Power Trip Morning Show. We'll return with the news right after this on The Fan.
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0: goal. The project needs to reach at least one-third of its fundraising goal, or around $12.8 million, before it can access state funding under the requirements approved by lawmakers last year. Since then, the project has encountered economic issues like tariffs. At one point, the project had $9.4 million in fundraising pledged, but they have seen some fundraisers back out. Sport of soccer has already been growing in popularity in the United States over the last 10 years. Sartell Minnesota Soccer Association Director of Coaching and Player Development Roy Snyder says with World Cup matches being played in North America, it'll grow more similar to the last time that World Cup matches were played in the United States. The United States national team plays against Belgium tonight at 7.
1: So going down, free white.
2: Whoa.
3: What?
1: Red, white, and blue. I turned into Bugs Bunny for a moment. Yeah. Free red, white, and blue soccer watch party tonight. CHS Field, get on down.
2: Hell yeah.
1: That's right.
2: I love how much this the state and the Twin Cities in general has been activated by the World Cup, man. Yeah, there's just so many fun places to go.
3: Britz is crazy.
2: Britz is nuts right now.
3: Yeah. The lines around the block.
2: They shut the door. Like, at a certain point, they're just like, no, you can't. We literally can't.
1: We don't need your money. Get out of here.
2: Yeah.
4: I think, I would guess Nordo has something tonight for the World Cup, like an appearance or something.
1: Yeah, I'm sure, you know.
2: We had one on Thursday.
1: Yeah. Didn't you have one, Max O'Toole?
2: Yeah, Lakeville Carbonis. And that was the, I mean, I've done a bunch of Timberwolves ones, you know, shout out to Michelob Ultra and everything. But, like, and they did them all. This World Cup one was the most lit by a long shot. It was packed and it was rocking in there. People were hammered by the time I even walked in the door, and they were ready to chant USA, USA. It was so much
4: Hell
2: fun.
4: Yeah. Man.
1: Good, man. I just love seeing people happy like that.
2: Me too. Yeah, man. It's so much fun. And our listeners are just the best, man. Yeah. I'll never take it for granted when people come up and say they hear me on the radio. It's always still very surreal for me.
1: It is cool, isn't it?
4: Yeah, it's the best.
1: It's so shocking, isn't it?
2: Yeah. Like, people ask me for my autograph. It's like, what the hell? Yeah. Yeah. For what?
4: That's great.
2: Yeah. You know? Yeah, like, yeah, like, you sure? You think Ludacris is still in town? No, Max Fuller, you know?
4: No, wrong guy.
1: Wrong
4: guy. Wrong guy, Hoggs.
1: All right, whatever.
4: Whatever.
1: But anyway, here's the news, ladies and gentlemen. Here's what's going on in our world. The biggest news, of course, is this.
5: It's official. Taylor Swift tied the knot with NFL star Travis Kelce.
6: Hundreds of invited guests turned out for Friday's gala event at New York's Madison Square Garden. Celebrity guests included Selena Gomez, Bradley Cooper, and NFL commissioner Roger Goodell. Emily Akeda was outside the garden as guests streamed in.
7: Guests signed NDAs included on electronic invitations that merely told them to be in New York from Thursday to Saturday, according to a source invited. But even the heavy security presence surrounding the American royal nuptials, leaning in to the fun.
8: I knew you were trouble. I knew it.
6: Music icons Stevie Nicks and Tim McGraw were scheduled to perform at the wedding reception, which lasted until the early morning hours. I'm Lisa Taylor.
1: Thanks, Lisa. So there you go. It happened.
4: Good for them. I hope they find a lot of people thought that relationship was fake. Good for them. I hope they find marital bliss. The one thing, though, that I don't understand is they interviewed a couple.
1: There's going to be a butt, you know?
4: Yeah. Well, I'm high strung. They interviewed a couple.
1: You need to chill the hell out. Mean.
4: There was I'm nice to you, Maxwell. There was a mom who drove like 13 hours to stand outside of the building.
1: Yeah, she needs to be checked.
4: That's insane. Yeah. Like, I get
1: I'm
4: it.
1: I'm going to say it.
4: Say it. No. Randy. No, I don't think I can say that. No, don't say it. But it's like if it were like a public wedding and they had it like in.
1: She has a driver's license.
4: If they had it in like Central Park and it was all blocked off, but you could like stand around, fine. You drove 13 hours to stand outside of the building.
3: Yeah.
2: Right.
4: That's insanity.
1: Crazy. I'm going to say it.
4: No, you can't. You can't say
3: What's
4: it.
3: What's he going to say?
4: No. We need him. I need him till at least Thursday.
1: You remember when we watched the Michael Jackson documentary?
4: Yeah.
1: And the lady who quit her job to stand outside the courtroom.
4: To possibly
1: to maybe go
4: be
1: in.
4: A juror.
1: Yeah.
4: No, not a juror.
1: To be to watch. They to were let like, inside the courtroom.
3: Letting a
1: there was a lottery.
4: Wow. Yeah. Spots.
1: Yeah.
4: What?
1: She quit her job. Yeah.
4: And now, even to this day, that's like her claim to fame.
1: Exactly. And they interviewed her on that documentary about it.
3: Do people like, not realize? I mean, yes, these people are famous, but everyone's just people at the end of the day.
4: Right. Yeah. She quit her. I forgot about that.
2: Well, this lady that drove for sure was home.

0: hoping that somebody would hear the story, right, and invite her into the wedding.
1: 100%.
2: Yep. But they did not.
1: Weird. Wait, so you said it's a mom. Did she have her kids with her?
3: I think so, yeah.
0: What?
3: Yep. Yep.
4: I know that, honey.
5: Oh, Rose.
2: Rose.
3: What did you think of her, Rose?
2: Do you have the buttons? Because I don't know what you're trying to get me to play.
3: I mean, I'll
1: oh my God, he's scrolling.
2: Yeah. You see his finger just working the button.
3: What did you think, Rose?
4: The big knockers.
3: Oh, Rose. Relax.
2: Okay, well, let her in.
4: Hey, it's Mark Rose.
2: It's a horse of a different color.
4: Come on, Willie.
3: She brought her friend Willie.
6: Have you consumed marijuana?
2: Good question.
4: Maybe 69.
3: Patty. Yep.
0: No, she didn't, because if you did, then you wouldn't have drove 13 hours.
2: I think I was on the road with every person high on marijuana on Saturday night on the way home from my gig.
1: Probably.
0: Everybody just driving real slow.
2: Just 15 miles an hour.
0: Oh, yeah.
2: Sitting at a stoplight for 5 minutes too long. I just wanted everyone off the roads.
3: Yeah, that ooey will do that.
0: Yeah, 100%.
3: That sticky icky will do that.
2: Tell you what. Here's another real news story out of Chicago. A firework hit a Delta plane.
7: The flight was coming in for a landing at Chicago's Midway Airport on the 4th of July when the pilot reported their plane had been hit by a firework. The Airbus A319 was about 200 feet off the ground preparing to land when it was struck. The firework did not cause any injuries or damage to the plane that had flown to Chicago from Atlanta. The jet was taken out of service for a complete inspection. I'm Rory O'Neill.
2: Thanks, Rory. I'm surprised that didn't happen more often, you know, on 4th of July, right? Here's the audio from the cockpit.
8: Someone took my truck. Let me just see your hands real
2: quick. That's not it. Dang it. I must have recorded over my fault. But it's always interesting to play. Yeah, I know.
3: That's not my truck.
2: This guy thinks he's driving a truck.
3: Yeah, it's
9: 200 feet AGL, 250 AGL, but we just heard the bang on the plane, so we'll have to take a look at it once we get to the gate.
10: And we're just hoping it was just the mortar that went off underneath, but definitely felt a big bang.
11: There have been multiple reports, as you can imagine. The city's aware. They said they would notify the Chicago police, but, you know, I don't know what they'll do.
2: Yeah. How about that? But again, I can't believe it doesn't happen more often.
3: Yeah.
2: I mean, there's fireworks flying in every direction.
3: Yeah, man. Hmm. They're greasy.
2: Yeah. They, well said.
3: Yeah.
2: They're greasy.
3: Yeah.
2: And of course, the other big giant news story from this weekend is he's done it again.
12: This is the 18-time champion of the world. With 66 Nathan's Famous hot dogs and buns in 10 minutes, Joey Chestnut.
2: He did it.
1: 66?
3: Yeah.
1: That's not his best, though.
2: Oh, not even close.
0: No, he knows
1: like
0: he doesn't even have
1: something?
0: I think second place got 50.
3: 51,
2: he just eats
3: enough
2: to win. That's all he does. Yeah. Yeah, he doesn't even go for it anymore.
3: Yeah, I didn't watch it because it's kind of gross.
2: Kinda?
3: Yeah, it's gross.
1: It is.
3: Yeah.
2: Really gross.
1: Yeah.
3: But he, man, I've met him. He's a nice guy. People love him.
2: They love him. He was at the NASCAR race that Zacho and I went to.
1: He was at the Saints games like twice a year.
0: Yeah. He's awesome, man.
3: Yeah.
0: He's the GOAT.
3: Yeah.
0: One of the great American athletes of all time.
3: He is, I mean, he doesn't even have to eat that much anymore.
0: No.
3: I mean, 66 is a ton, but you know what I mean?
0: He's just like so much better than
3: everybody
0: else.
3: Nobody can catch him.
0: Yeah.
2: I tell you what, I made myself a hot dog last night and ate it in my house, and it was delicious. But I ate it slow, and I enjoyed it.
3: Yeah.
2: And I didn't dip that sumbitch in water either.
3: Ugh, gross. That's the other gross part.
1: Yeah.
3: How about the guy that... Because I think there's a bunch of events before it. How about the guy that drank a gallon of lemonade in like 20 seconds?
2: Jesus.
3: Just big jar of it, just right
0: just
3: down the hatch.
0: Just took it right to the dome.
3: Right to the dome. Yeah. Oh, yeah. Yeah. I think it was like 20 seconds, right, Maxo?
0: Yeah.
3: A gallon of lemonade.
0: I think that guy is like the Joey Chestnut of chugging
1: lemonade?
0: Stuff.
1: Yeah.
2: Wait, wrong button.
1: What is going on back there?
13: But a bitch! Can't have no coffee, though.
2: Yeah. No, lemonade,
3: no,
2: lady.
3: Yeah, lemonade, lady. Were you listening?
13: Bitch don't deserve coffee.
2: No, you're right.
3: Yeah.
2: No, by the way, it's a dude again. I don't know why you keep calling him a bitch. I'm sorry. I love that audio. I don't think that audio got enough
3: credit. What was she mad about?
2: She was pissed because she got coffee for her son and his wife, and she was going to watch the babies, and she got all the way to their apartment and... And then spilled it right outside the door. All the coffee went on the floor, and she's so angry. And she, listen, I'll play it. I hope I play it. This is from 2023. I loved it.
13: I wanted a cup of mother coffee. Just coffee, just every girl, every way you look, it's probably in your purse.
0: That's like when you're having a bad day and your pocket gets caught on the door and you're just like, why God. Me?
2: Yeah. Why?
1: Yes.
2: I got a degree, I pray, and I can't have any coffee, though.
0: It's probably in your purse.
3: It's so good.
0: I just always love wetter than a bitch.
3: Yeah, what does that mean?
2: And she dropped the MF for like 100,000
3: times. I love how edited it is.
13: You can have some life, bitch, but you can't have no coffee.
3: That's so good.
2: Listen, that's how you sound. That's why you are high strung.
3: Yes, I am. And mean.
2: And mean.
3: Yeah.
2: Bitch.
3: I can be high strung.
2: Oh, I don't know why she said this, but at some point she says this.
13: Wash your ass.
3: Yeah, who is she talking to? Who is she talking to?
2: I'm afraid to play the rest of it because I'm not sure that I beeped it all. I think I did, but it was 2023 and I was loose back then.
0: Back then?
2: Okay.
3: You're loose now.
0: Looser. Yeah,
3: you're very loose.
2: Yeah.
4: Be so hard.
2: Anyway, Rose.
3: It's a different guy.
2: Rosie, you're loose.
3: Yeah, Rosie's
0: Come
3: real
0: on,
3: loose.
0: Rosie's real loose.
3: Oh, gross.
2: All right, that's the news. Whether you like it or not, that's what's going on. Terrible things happen as well. People drowned, and I hate that. And just terrible things are happening in the world. But you can listen to other people to hear about this stuff. I don't want to tell you about it.
3: Yeah.
2: Stay cool. Make sure you keep your doggies cool because it's hot outside and try to take care of each other and fight back against AI.
3: Yeah, wash your ass.
2: And get some coffee.
0: Make sure those dogs are wetter than a bitch.
1: It's so hot outside.
3: Yeah, wash your ass.
2: Yeah, please do that. By the way, you in particular, Sauce.
3: My ass is washed.
2: You do smell very, very clean today. Did you guys notice how much of a whore he smells like this morning? I don't know what you use now as washing soap.
3: Yeah.
2: But my God, is it
3: Thank
2: strong.
3: You.
0: Yeah.
2: I don't say it's a compliment.
3: Oh.
2: You smell like a French whore.
3: Well, that's the second thing he said to me after he started spitting hot Twins takes.
2: I'm off my game. I'm not just making D jokes.
3: I think they're going to trade Joe Ryan to the Yankees. What? It's 5 in the morning, Hawk.
2: Yep. You thought you were still dreaming, didn't you?
3: Normally we rip, but...
2: Anyway, it's Pouch Your Morning Show featuring JD, Julia Daniels. We'll be right back with Sports on the Fan.
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31: 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Well, the Red Hawks try to pull off a weekend sweep over the Kansas City Monarchs, taking Friday night's game, taking Saturday night's game. However, yesterday at Newman...
32: A hand 0-2 in the count. And Leach turns on one to left field. That's up, that's back, and that ball is gone. To the left of the scoreboard, Ryan Leach's second home run of the season. Two home runs this inning for Kansas City, and it's 4-0 Monarchs here at Newman.
31: Yeah, Monarchs win it by a score of 9-2. Meanwhile, in the Bronx.
33: Lewis stays, and the pitch line to left field and a base hit. And Royce Lewis will round third base and score. RBI single from Brooks Lee. He is 2-for-2, and Minnesota now leads 2-0.
31: Joe Ryan was brilliant. Twins defeat the Yankees 6-1 and take the series.
2: With only four races left before the chase field is set. So he's 44 points outside of the chase right now. William Sawalich, who will be joining us in studio on Thursday, will probably still be pissed. So you might want to tune in. But he was very, very angry at his rookie teammate, Brent Cruz, for sending him spinning into the infield.
3: Yeah, so, that sucks.
2: Yeah, but thank you to Starkey and our friends over at Starkey for giving us our NASCAR update and bringing us William Sawalich here in the studio with us on Thursday. You a NASCAR fan at all, Julia Daniels?
1: No. Yeah. I feel like it'd be too cliche if I was a NASCAR fan, you know?
3: From Arkansas.
1: From Arkansas.
3: Right.
0: too on brand.
1: It was never a thing my family watched, but I remember going over to like some of my girlfriend's houses that are from like real redneck families, yeah. and their dad would be sitting there and
0: hockey.
1: And they'd be watching NASCAR in the middle of the morning or something, and I was like, "What's going on?
2: Yeah,
1: what's happening here?"
2: We prefer the term hillbilly.
1: You guys, it's a different thing up here. You guys say hick and hillbilly. Yeah, we say redneck.
2: Yeah, we were hillbillies.
0: Yeah, they fought people.
2: Because
0: they thought, quote, they were stealing their women.
2: Well, we were bored. And
1: because what else are you going to do?
2: Right,
1: you know?
2: That's exactly right. Thank you.
1: Kind of how my hometown.
2: Thank you for understanding.
0: Yeah.
1: Listen, the best drama comes out of a tiny town.
0: Yeah.
1: Maybe.
0: Yeah. Once got beat up by a dad once.
2: Well, nice.
0: It knocked him out.
2: Yeah.
0: Yep.
2: Yeah, I mean.
0: Because he went to this guy's house looking
2: fault.
0: For his girlfriend.
2: I shouldn't have gone there in the middle of the night. I was looking for a fight and I found it.
0: Yeah. Then you cried even harder driving around town.
2: I did. Yeah. Ma'am? No, yeah, I'm a dude.
0: Ma'am?
2: I was a dude.
0: No,
2: I just cry like a lady sometimes.
0: Yeah. I cry like a lady.
2: Well, charmed.
0: He did cry at Sex in the City, too.
2: I did, because there wasn't enough sex in the city.
0: Yeah, he was very sad about it.
2: I was pissed about that. I was looking for a dad to fight.
1: Yeah, the movies don't have any of that in it.
0: Yeah.
2: No, none.
0: That's the biggest disappointment as a kid.
1: Because they're PG-13.
0: Yeah.
2: I know.
0: You just see a show with sex in the title, and you're like, hell yeah.
1: The show has it.
0: But not, when you're a teenager, it's not the kind of...
1: Right.
0: You know, that's not what I was looking for.
1: You were.
2: Yeah, you're a known agitator.
0: You're high strung. That's what they say.
2: You're high strung.
0: Yeah, I am. I can't help it.
2: Yeah, I can.
0: I'm working on it, though.
2: Bitch,
0: I thought I had
2: coffee.
0: It under control.
2: I'll tell you that.
0: Yeah.
4: Bitch, don't deserve coffee.
2: No, you don't.
0: No. No. I'm trying my best.
2: Are you?
0: I am, yeah.
30: It's time for Fan 5 on the Power Trip.
2: Again, thank you to our friends at Starkey for bringing us that NASCAR update.
0: And is it brought to our... casino friends yet?
2: I believe it. You know what? I don't know if it is yet or not. I think it is. It should be. If it's not, say it anyway.
0: It's brought to you by our amazing friends at Circa.
2: Circa Casino, Las Vegas.
0: Love that spot.
2: Well, I'm going to be jumping over the fountain.
0: I think you and I are going.
2: It's just a water fountain.
0: Oh, yeah, you and I are going to go.
2: And we're going to go, bud.
0: That's still dangerous.
2: Yeah, it's going to be dangerous for me. I already blew a knee out one time. Yeah, I ain't do it again.
0: Yeah, because he was trying to out-rebound Mike Morris.
2: Yeah,
0: literally a foot taller than
2: literally,
0: he is.
2: Literally, almost exactly a foot taller than I am. Yeah. And, you know, I'll probably be.
0: At Lifetime. Not just, some, like,
1: no.
0: meaningful basketball game.
2: Okay, listen.
1: That's crazy.
2: I can defend myself.
1: Did you... How did this go down?
2: We were we're on the morning show together with Saucy and Corey, and we were playing basketball, doing stupid things, and he rebounded the ball, and I was taking it way too seriously.
0: Yep. Mm.
2: So I tried to jump to out rebound him, and when I landed, I heard my knee go.
1: Oh no!
2: Yep, and so I went in for my second of four. ACL surgeries.
1: Did you walk out of there?
2: Yeah, crying. Like a lady, though. Yeah.
1: Like a lady.
2: I was very dainty.
0: Like a lady.
2: But I was charmed.
0: He's always dainty.
2: Yep. And so I had, but I just ended up having the whole knee replaced. So I'm better now.
0: Yeah.
1: Wow.
2: Yeah. Thank you. Yeah.
0: The Minnesota Twins took 2 of 3 from the Yankees after they beat them yesterday 6-1. That's the first series win in New York since 2014. Joe Ryan was fantastic. He went 7, scattered 3 hits, 1 walk, 9 strikeouts. The Yankees are 1-9 in their last 10.
3: Oof.
0: Joe Ryan is the first Twins pitcher to throw a 7-plus inning shutout at Yankee Stadium since Johan Santana in 2005.
2: Here's our boy, Shelty.
5: To come in here and, take nothing away from it. They're going to get healthy. This is a really good team. I mean, they got two monsters sitting over there that are coming back at some point, you know, freed through a live BP today. But to be able to come in here with a young group and be able to get 2 of 3, really proud of our group.
0: He deserves a lot of credit, and I'm not just saying that because he's on the show. He deserves a ton of credit because he's literally given a scrap heap of a bullpen. And they're 3 games under 500.
3: And they're right there for the wild card as well.
0: He deserves a ton of credit.
1: He's also just such a fun guy.
0: He's the best.
3: He's a really cool
0: dude. He's the best. Yeah.
2: He is just so much fun. I mean, the moment he walked in here, you knew this guy's one of us.
0: Yeah.
2: He's a great dude, man.
0: Yeah.
1: I always try to gauge when I'm meeting somebody like that because they always give us a sit down with them. I always want to gauge the sense of humor that they have.
0: Right.
1: Just get an idea. And when I sat down with him, this was January. And I was like, hi, you know, I'm Julia with Care 11, whatever. And then I go, so, you know, they're getting the cameras ready and the mics ready. And I go, nothing crazy. We're just going to, you know, talk to you about you and your career so far, how right. excited you're going to be to be here. And maybe we'll sprinkle in something asking you about the political climate of the world right now. No biggie. And he's like, perfect. That's exactly what I've been waiting for the whole time. And I was like, okay, this guy's cool.
3: Yeah, he's a cool guy. Bill Guerin are great.
1: Yes. Yeah.
3: They both just kind of get it.
6: Finchie, too.
2: Yeah, so you don't Finchie's like KOC?
3: I love all of them.
2: I don't know what happened there.
3: Yeah, KOC's great. Who's the head coach of the Wild Hawk?
2: Billy Bob Thornton.
3: Wow. Good for him.
6: Billy Bob.
1: Nice.
3: Your Twins are 44 and 47. They battle the Guardians tomorrow at 6:40.
2: It was a big shakeup down at Grand Casino.
1: Huge shakeup.
3: I think I was underreported. Yeah,
2: big shakeup.
3: The MLB draft is on Saturday. Hawk, who's going to be the number one overall pick?
2: You know, this is very controversial, are you just asking for my opinion?
3: Yeah.
2: Because it's very, very controversial, but I'm pretty sure Burt Ward.
3: Happy birthday, Robin.
6: Burt Ward?
3: Isn't that Robin?
2: Yeah, that's right. Yep, he was Robin in the TV series Batman, and he's 81 years old, but he's a great player.
3: Have you seen the bits on Instagram about how the original Batman series had to have had like a $20 budget?
6: Oh, yeah.
3: It's so unserious.
6: It's so funny, man.
2: And they're walking up the side of walls using ropes, right. And it's obvious that they're walking bent over.
6: I just saw one the other day. They're like, Batman, how did you unscramble that lock in under 3 seconds? He's like, well, I have my bat scrambler in under 3 seconds device. It's like they weren't even trying.
3: Have you also seen the bit that, you know, in The Dark Knight when they rob that bank in the beginning?
6: Yeah.
3: And the Joker is wearing that mask?
2: Yeah, mm-hmm. Yeah.
3: That's an homage to the first time you see Cesar Romero's Joker.
6: Really? Wow.
3: He's wearing that mask at like a play, and Batman and Robin are up above because they know it's him. I did not know that till yesterday.
2: Wow, that's really great.
3: It's an homage to the original Joker.
2: Wow, yeah. You know what, dude? Thank you for not being so salty.
3: Yeah. I'm well, don't piss me off.
6: And those dudes were slaying.
3: Oh my God. Yeah.
6: Didn't they say they showed up to an orgy as Batman and Robin one time?
3: That's all they did. Yeah. Yeah. And then Hawk, what was the show where the guy died?
2: Oh, Touched by an Angel.
3: Yep, Touched by an Angel. No, that one guy from like Hogan's Heroes died in like a sex orgy accident.
6: What?
3: Yeah.
2: They still don't know for sure if he was murdered or if it was an accident. But that's an interesting. They made a movie about that starring the guy from that one show. Greg Kinnear's in a movie about it. Yeah. Mm-hmm. Yeah. It's called
3: Careful.
2: Nashville.
3: Nashville. You love that show.
2: Yeah. It's called Deliverance.
3: No, it's not. The U.S. will battle Belgium tonight in the round of 16 in the World Cup at 7 p.m. Balogun will be available to play in the U.S.'s round against Belgium tonight because FIFA disciplinar. Jesus.
2: Whoa. They didn't disciplinar. Don't diss nobody.
6: No. Hit them up. Pop
2: how
6: two.
2: Can they diss them?
3: They basically got rid of the red card.
2: Julia, we do this for a living.
1: I know. Isn't
3: so
1: it crazy?
3: He will be able to play tonight, and he's their best player.
2: After he dissed people?
3: Yeah. Balogun will be there. Yeah,
6: was it on a hot beat?
3: Yeah, he went into Abbott's office and ripped.
2: Were they in Detroit in a warehouse?
3: Great pick. So, he'll play tonight.
6: Hell yeah, it'll be a lot of fun. I'm sure that FIFA got some calls from
3: Trumpster.
6: Did the president call him?
3: Yeah, Trumpster called him.
6: Yeah, for sure. FIFA's super corrupt. They got
3: 100%.
6: They got a Venmo.
3: They know.
6: The check cleared. Right. Yeah, and they're like, yeah, you know what? That red card, we didn't see it. And so
3: the U.S. being in it gives it. The second the USA is out of it, it'll drop off.
6: Like
3: the
6: Nordics
3: of the world will watch it, but
2: I think it'll drop off some. But I still think I think it's. The sport itself is what's drawing people right now. I don't know. I mean, obviously,
3: I think it's also the only thing on.
6: Yeah, and it's
2: exciting.
6: So much fun. Yeah, like people that watch it every time say this is one of the better tournaments.
2: You know what? People are allowing themselves to enjoy it.
3: Yeah. And then we'll forget about it for 4 years.
2: How dare you? 2 years, Women's World Cups in 2 years.
3: Portugal will battle Spain today at 2 p.m. So that'll be right on before
2: hated rivalry.
3: The U.S.
6: Yeah.
3: And who's your favorite Portugal player, Hawk?
2: Probably Delarice.
3: Delarice. Yeah. Who?
1: Did you say hated rivalry?
2: Yeah.
3: Nice. He doesn't watch that show.
1: Sure.
6: From Harlem Nights.
2: That's right. From Harlem Nights. Yeah, she's a great player. She's she changed careers.
3: She plays on the men's Portugal team?
2: She changed a lot of things.
3: Oh, I guess. It's 2026.
2: Yeah, right, man. Wow. Yeah.
6: I didn't know her and Mahalia Jackson were on the same team.
3: Is it her birthday?
2: Well, it would have been if she wasn't dead. She's born 1931. You know, she's touched by an angel, literally.
3: You can hear the game tonight on The Fan.
2: What game are we talking about?
3: The USA versus...
6: the Delarice game.
3: Yeah.
2: Oh, man.
3: It's on tonight on KFAN.
2: I'd watch
3: the USA game.
6: I mean, of course, listen to it on KFAN. But the Telemundo broadcasts are elite.
2: Come on.
6: That's how you got. If you're watching it on TV, that is how you got to watch it, man. Those Spanish announcers.
7: I'm not against strip joints.
6: Okay, yeah, that's okay, Rose. Yeah. I bet they have it on at the VU, too.
3: Yeah, we know Rose. Yeah. We know Rose. Byron Buxton will be an all-star starter for the first time, and he is making his third overall appearance. Joe Ryan will also be on the team, and Vladimir Guerrero Jr. was named the all-star starter at first base, but he's declining and not going.
2: Well, what are you going to do?
6: Yeah, I'm with Julia, though. I think a lot of these all-star games are getting thrown out the window, except for hockey. Hockey figured it out, but they kind of have a unique setup where they have all those different players from all around the world, where it's more evenly matched. I know the NBA tried to do it, but it didn't really work.
1: Hit the same because the league's not the same.
6: Right. And we know they don't care. Yeah.
1: NBA still has a pretty good grip on their all-star.
6: But the dunk contest just stinks.
1: It was terrible.
6: All the dunks have been dunked.
1: And also, we're sitting there, who are these guys? What's happening?
6: It's straight up buns. Yeah.
2: What more can you do, you know?
6: Well, and there's no superstars. LeBron kind of ruined it.
3: Yeah.
6: Yeah.
3: Ant, if Ant did it, it'd be great.
6: It'd be amazing.
3: Yeah. Man, I can't wait for the Wolves season this year.
2: Are you out of your mind?
3: I can't wait.
2: It's too early.
3: What if they get LeBron?
2: Good for them.
3: There was a moment this weekend where I thought it was a really good chance. I'd convinced myself they were going to get LeBron.
6: 100%.
1: I had seen some things on Twitter, and I was like,
3: right.
6: Maybe.
3: I thought it was a real thing. And the pitch that they have is to team with Ant-Man and LaMelo would be, I mean, I hate saying it. If he goes back to Cleveland, it's simply because... It's a good storybook ending.
6: Right.
3: They can't win. He can win it here if he comes here. And we would treat him like a king. His jersey would be the number one selling jersey.
6: We'd put him in the rafters before he even plays.
3: It would it would be, I mean, I would bet 72 of their 82 games would be nationally televised.
6: Yeah.
3: They'd be on Christmas Day. They'd give him everything they could. Gavin would have a spot for him at every restaurant. He could just show up. They would we would love it here.
2: It would be great.
3: If he goes to Cleveland, then he's an old man and I don't care about him anymore. But if he comes here, it's the greatest thing of all time.
1: And he's shooting his documentary and it would look so cool with all the ice and the snow.
3: Yeah. I mean, he can go to Cleveland because, I mean, we'd also have Bronny, which would be a huge advantage to the rest of us.
2: The paper towel company?
3: Yep. Hard nose sports. Norway beat Brazil 2-1 to advance in the World Cup. Neymar, who plays for Brazil, announced after the game that he will be retiring from international soccer.
6: Oh.
2: Well, see you later.
1: It's time.
3: England and then beat Mexico last night 3-2. They will advance to the quarterfinals. That's the first loss by Mexico in Mexico they've ever had. First time they've ever lost.
6: It's nuts, man.
3: Yep.
6: The atmosphere there was absolutely
1: insane. Cool.
6: It was a lot of fun to watch.
3: Yep.
2: So that's sports. Nice job. You did it.
3: Yep. And then I've got some Vikings news for us.
2: Ooh. Excellent. I have a couple of things as well. Yep. Look at us. Because it's getting closer every moment.
3: Can't wait.
2: Yeah.
7: So horny.
2: I know, Rosie, you like football. We all like football. We report on the 27th?
3: 8th? 20 days from today, the rookies report.
2: Looky.
3: Which means the rest of them. And then they can't hide the quarterback competition anymore. That's going to be one of the most talked about things in the NFL.
2: It already is.
3: Yeah.
2: It already is.
3: Yeah.
2: And you know who won't leave it alone is Julia Daniels.
3: Yeah, you got to leave it alone.
2: She won't leave it alone. She loves it.
3: Yeah, you got to slow down here.
1: Sorry.
2: Pirate Show Morning Show will be back with Vikings news and more. 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
7: 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England is headed to the quarterfinals after a historic 3-2 thriller against Mexico at the Estadio Azteca. Jude Bellingham struck twice in the first half to silence the raucous home crowd. And despite a second-half red card to Jarrell Kwanzaa, Harry Kane's penalty proved enough to clinch the win. England will face Norway. I'm Drew Toll.
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16: Time for a Twins Minute. I'm Mark Janowski. Joe Ryan pitched like an all-star yesterday in the Bronx and got the Twins a 6-1 victory. And Joe Ryan is an all-star, officially named to the team in the selection show on Saturday. It's his second consecutive all-star game nod. And the starter doesn't want to talk about any of his numbers that helped him get to the Midsummer Classic. He wants to give credit to the guys that go to the plate and put up a bunch of runs for him.
17: You know that they're going to put up a fight every night, no matter who's on the mound, and they've been so good throughout the season in that aspect, and it's something that we've been kind of lacking in years past, so I feel like, in a sense, it's taken the pressure off a little bit where I can go pitch a little bit more free, and they've just been so consistent there from spring training on, and it's just kind of that next man up mentality has been amazing.
16: Yeah, and the Twins offense gave him some runs yesterday. Joe tossed a scoreless inning in last year's All-Star game down in Atlanta. He and Byron Buxton going to Philly. This has been a production of the Treasure Island Baseball Network.
31: Your 7-4 of the Fan regional weather for today, sunny, but plenty a chance of showers and thunderstorms today. Today's high near 90. Overnight low tonight of 64. Outlook for tomorrow, it's clouds, sunshine, 84, humid tomorrow as well. 84 again, the high tomorrow, 63, the low tomorrow night. Wednesday, clouds, breaks in the sun. Wednesday's high of 81, 83, and sunny on Thursday. That's your 740 The Fan regional weather.
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2: Nielsen, more than 43 million people watched on Fox and Telemundo as the U.S. beat Bosnia in the round of 32 last week. 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That's a 92% jump from the 2022 World Cup. There you go. People digging it.
3: Yeah, they are, man. Yeah. Good for them.
2: Yeah, and they're digging Vikings news.
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2: Radco, your truck accessories. We thank you, Radco. And now here's this. Go ahead, Seth.
3: Well, my bit was, hold on here, I have it right here.
2: Oh, one of us.
3: The rookies will report to camp 20 days from today. You mentioned it, in like 9 days, the Patriots will be at camp. The Hall of Fame game is under a month from today. So, as what? Everybody likes to kind of point out, this is the last month without football till like March.
2: Yeah.
3: So, yeah, exactly. It's great. It's great. And it flies by. There is not a season that flies by faster than college football. College football flies by.
1: Agreed.
3: It starts, and then all of a sudden you're how's it week 8 already? Yeah. And then by the time you get to, I mean, it only goes from September to Thanksgiving, technically. And then
1: not if you're an Alabama fan like me.
3: Oh, yeah. Good point.
2: Did you work at Alabama? Is that right?
1: I went to school there.
2: Yeah, you went to school there, right? But did you do? I did
1: some recruiting.
2: Okay, got it.
1: For the football team.
2: Got it. Yeah.
1: And I also worked. I interned SEC on CBS, so a lot of football coverage.
2: And while you were there, I'm guessing they won 2 or 3 world championships.
1: We won one. Okay, while I was there, and then they won one. They won another the year after I graduated.
2: That must be fun.
1: Oh,
2: I can't even.
1: I genuinely think that is the best day of my entire life ever.
2: Yeah,
1: was when we won. It was the second and 23 Tua. They switched quarterbacks at half between Jalen Hurts and Tua.
3: Oh yeah,
1: yeah. That was crazy.
2: That's crazy.
1: Mm-hmm.
2: I mean, that's just really
1: cool. I've always thought, I don't know if you know, like the Harry Potter reference. If I have to conjure a Patronus, like that's the memory I would use.
2: Yeah. Of course.
3: Yeah. Hawk loves Harry Potter.
2: I love Harry Potter.
1: So you know what I'm talking about.
2: I completely know what you're talking about.
3: He bought 3 of the wands once at Harry Potter Land.
2: Wow. That's what Abigail wanted, and what Abigail wanted, she got. That's how it goes, man.
3: Yep.
2: I only get to be a dad a couple of times.
3: You are correct.
1: So there you go.
2: That must have just been, I love college football. I just love it. And in fact, as I left my house this morning, it had 5 minutes left on the download.
3: Oh.
2: When I get home today, I will be playing college football 27 by myself.
1: Fine.
2: With my cat watching. It's going to be fun.
3: So, are you going to create a player bit? Are you going to be like the head coach bit? How are you going to attack this?
2: I will create a player.
3: Yeah.
2: And
3: go to Iowa State. Do you still have your Iowa State hat?
2: I'm going to see who recruits me.
3: Yeah.
2: I still have my Iowa State. On College Football 26, Julia, I was a highly recruited linebacker, and I chose Iowa State because they allowed me to start right away, and we won a national championship in my rookie year at the and they'd never won one at Iowa State, and I get way too involved, and then it gets to be
3: he bought a hat.
2: I bought a hat.
3: Yeah.
2: I did. I became a real fan of that school for just a smidge. And then I realized that it was a video game.
1: You have to tell my coworker Will Hall.
2: Yeah.
1: He's went to Iowa State, big Clones fan.
2: Yeah, right. Well,
3: Hawk dominated at Iowa State.
2: They'll see if they recruit me again in the new version of the game. I'm excited about playing it. I can't wait to see the updates, if there are any, and I like playing video games for about 2 weeks, and then I get bored with it.
3: That game.
1: That's valid.
3: I'll buy it as soon as I'll buy it. That there's not a video game that gets old quicker than that one.
2: Yeah.
3: But really? For like 2 weeks, you're like, this is the best. I love it. And then you realize like, oh.
1: And that's where they're like, did you want to go to this party tonight?
3: Yeah,
1: or did you want to go to bed?
2: Yeah. Right.
3: I always choose the Hawk is like a 3-star. I always choose five-star recruit.
2: Yeah, no, I like to work for it.
1: No, I
3: just like to show up.
2: Yeah, no, I like to be the underachiever who does well. You know, I think.
3: Yeah.
1: What teams do you play for?
3: I
1: mean,
3: I think it was Notre Dame. All of them. Yeah, I think. Yeah, and it was my son's name, and he was the quarterback, and he set like every record at Notre Dame.
1: Nice.
3: Yeah, because he played on easy, and you just sling the football.
2: Yeah, I might.
1: Who else have you played for, Hawk?
2: That's the only team I played for.
3: Were you the Gophers one year?
2: That was a long time ago. That was in the previous versions. But once I make a decision, I stick to it. NIL does nothing for me. And I know that the NIL is involved in this new version of the video game, and I know that they're going to be trying to lure me with big cash and big other things, but I'm not going to fall for it because – once I make a choice, I stick to it.
1: We have just the coach for you, Dabo Swinney.
2: That's it.
1: Yeah. He would love to hear that.
2: You think he'd like to hear it from me?
1: Yeah.
2: Yeah, we'll see if he recruits me. I mean, he might not think I'm worth a damn. We'll see.
1: That could also be a thing.
2: That could be a thing.
3: It's so fun, though. It's fun for about two
2: weeks. It is, until, like I always say, every time I play these video games, whether it be Madden or even MLB, which I think maybe the MLB games are the best at this.
3: It is.
2: And you've talked to me about this. But the easy is too easy, and the medium is too hard.
3: It's too hard.
2: There's no in-between.
3: No. Nope.
2: Easy gets boring because it's too easy, and medium is impossible for me to play. I'm too old.
3: The dynamic setting on MLB The Show is the best thing video games has ever done.
2: Yeah.
3: It gets harder as you get better at it.
2: Mm-hmm.
3: And if it gets too hard, it dials it back. Every sports video game should have that.
2: Yeah.
3: Because as Hawk says, if you put it on medium, it's too hard.
2: You can't do it.
3: You can't do it.
2: You can't win.
3: Yeah, you can't win and you lose all. Yeah, it's not fun.
2: Yeah, I don't want logic playing it. I don't want people telling me that Iowa State isn't a real national championship contender. Yeah. I mean,
1: this is your world.
2: Yeah,
1: in my world, the game.
2: I'm 6'6" and I weigh 300 pounds and I run a 4.440.
3: Yeah.
2: Come on, man.
3: Back up.
2: Real Vikings news comes from an article out of the New York Times today.
3: Oh, sweet.
2: The Athletic New York Times. Blah, blah. Focused on one spot, not just player spot for each team heading into camp that you should keep an eye on. And Alec Lewis wrote that one player for your Minnesota Vikings is Juwan Jennings.
1: Ooh,
2: the wide receiver. Yes. This is what he says. Head coach Kevin O'Connell arrived in 2022. And the best number three receiver he's had since then? It's a fascinating question. Perhaps that was KJ Osborne. I miss KJ.
3: Yeah, great dude.
2: Receiver Brandon Powell played a solid role in 2023. The Vikings also have had Trent Sherfield and Jalen Naylor. Jalen's a great guy, too.
1: Speedy.
2: Jennings is an entirely different level of talent. The Vikings will pair him with Justin Jefferson and Jordan Addison. His skill set adds a rugged receiving option who can dictate it in a certain personnel group on defenses, two defenses, I should say. Jennings should help run the game. Now, you know what? If I'm going to read from Alec, I should actually read like I'm from here, not from Indiana. Let me say that again. Jennings should help the run game as well. He adds a fascinating new wrinkle to Minnesota's offense. So that's the player to watch for your Minnesota Vikings, according to Alec Lewis. Your thoughts, Julia Daniels?
1: He's obviously, it's a different type of receiver than what you had in Speedy because he's not as fast, but he's just more physical. And I like that, especially paired up with Justin Jefferson, because Justin Jefferson's such a physical receiver too. And I'm excited. I think he's also a great personality added to that receiver room too. Mm-hmm. Not that Speedy wasn't. He was also a great guy.
2: He's quite a guy.
1: But
2: though,
1: just seeing Juwan is just like a spark plug out when they're on the field together. And he's a fun guy to listen to talk and also to just see out there. So I'm excited. I think a lot of some of the best stuff that I've seen when I was out there for OTAs, really great catches from him. So,
2: And I was, thinking about him looking more like a tight end for us as well. And the things we'll be doing. So that should be good. Something else I noticed in this article though, Saucy Saucerson, when they talked about the Detroit Lions, the one position to watch was their new offensive coordinator. And I was like, well, that's odd. And then for the Green Bay Packers, their one position to watch was the defensive coordinator. And then I looked at the names and I was like, well, some bitch, I know both those people. Did you know the Detroit Lions offense coordinator is Drew Petsing?
3: I did not.
2: Yeah. Now, of course, Drew Petsing, I should say, was with the Vikings for a long time, from 2014 to 2019, offensive assistant, assistant wide receivers coach, assistant quarterbacks coach, and then wide receivers coach. Drew Petsing was one of us for a long time. Now he's the offensive coordinator for the Detroit Lions. And then for the Packers, their position to watch was their defense coordinator, Jonathan Gannon.
3: How about that?
2: Jonathan Gannon.
3: The former Arizona and Viking. He was here, right?
2: He was assistant defensive backs coach for us here in 2014 to 2017. So we have ties to both the offensive coordinator for one squad and the defensive coordinator for another squad.
3: Yeah, that defensive coordinator job for the Packers gets a whole lot easier once Micah Parsons comes back.
2: No doubt.
3: And if Micah Parsons didn't get hurt, they are probably a Super Bowl team.
2: They might have been.
3: That's how good he is.
2: He won't be back for our game.
3: Right? I don't think he'll be back. I think he's going to miss half the season.
2: Yeah.
3: I think it's what somebody has said. What somebody at least eight games. Yeah.
2: That's
3: the, that sucks for them. Yeah. He's such a huge piece.
2: Sucks for them. Yeah.
3: Yeah, that first game's here, right?
2: First game is here. That's exactly right. And by the way, going back to Petzing for a moment, I was just thinking, this popped into my brain. He was our quarterback's offensive coordinator last year. He was in Arizona.
3: Oh, was he really?
2: Yeah. Yeah, for the last 2 years, 23 and 24. And so I from 2023 to 2025, he was the offensive coordinator in Arizona with our new quarterback. That's an interesting hire.
1: Small world.
3: Yeah, because how about that?
2: They didn't, there wasn't a lot of great performance there.
3: No, there was not. No.
2: But
3: their offensive coordinator last year, I think, was really bad for Detroit. They're a team that. They lost, I think, this time last year, they lost like half their offensive line. They just didn't really have it. And then they've been decimated by injuries the past couple of seasons. Mm-hmm. So, but they are, with Jahmyr Gibbs, they're always a team that can be good. He's such a good player.
2: Yeah. So there you go. That's my Vikings news.
3: Yeah, told you that's good. Yeah,
2: we did it.
3: Very well done.
2: There's also an article on ProFootballTalk.com about the fact that Kevin O'Connell was the college roommate of the New York Jets general manager.
1: Wow.
2: I don't know how you say his last name. Moogie? Darren, Moogey. My apologies.
3: I will be Moogie.
2: I apologize if I'm saying that incorrectly, but they were college roommates at San Diego State. That's exactly right. And he's now the New York Jets general manager. And I guess he has been for a little while.
3: Wow.
2: Yeah. Did not know that either.
3: I didn't know that
2: Although
3: either.
2: I think if memory serves, he might have mentioned it on this radio show.
3: Yeah. But that might make it easier to trade him. Whichever quarterback for us doesn't work out.
2: You, sir.
3: I would guess that that's what happens, don't you think? If there's an injury,
2: I'm gonna tell you, bro,
3: to one of these guys, they like not our guy, but like if there's a major injury, and a month and a half from now, KOC comes out and says, "Hey, we're naming JJ McCarthy as our starter. He's going to get all the first team reps."
2: Yeah,
3: if you're a guy like Kyle Murphy and you need to play this year to get paid, you would probably demand a trade. And if there is an injury, you could probably get a decent amount, especially a team that thinks they can compete. That's another thing in the back pocket of why this quarterback thing is so unbelievable. All of it, all the angles of it are great. Whoever doesn't win it might not be the backup. It's going to be Carson Wentz.
2: I'm going to tell you, man, you could be right, but I just don't think you can have enough healthy, good quarterbacks on your squad right now.
1: You're a Vikings fan, so that would.
2: Yeah, you know, I don't trade away any quarterbacks because then you end up with, you know.
3: But
1: you guys have been through the ringer with this, too.
3: Yeah. For years. Sheesh. But this is a bad example. I don't want this to happen. But let's say somebody like Jalen Hurts gets hurt and that we have Kyler Murphy. That might be something.
2: But thank you for noticing that.
3: What if they're like, "Hey, we'll give you a second round pick for him"? I think you do it in a second, right? I think right. I just think that
2: I feel you.
3: Whoever doesn't win the battle, I don't think is going to be a great backup.
1: I could see that.
3: I just don't think it's going to work out. Both of these guys think they can start. I don't think whoever loses the job isn't going to go quietly, I think is my point. Which makes it fascinating. I can't wait for it all to happen.
2: I can't wait, man. Yeah. I mean, this could be a really great thing. I mean, I am a well-known glass half full kind of guy.
3: Yeah.
2: But I really think Kyler's going to be great for us.
3: So do I.
2: I think he's going to scramble like crazy. It's going to open up things for JJ to get deep and be wide open for touchdowns. And that makes Jordan Addison a stud. Mm-hmm. And then we're in the Super Bowl and I'm in having a ring on my hand. I can't believe it. And it's great.
1: Well, and I just also, I don't know, maybe I shouldn't say this or not, but I think should that be the case, Kyler Murray wins a starting job. It wouldn't be bad for J.J. McCarthy to get a fresh start somewhere else.
3: I think that, and they have a perfect excuse. The GM has no tie to him.
1: Right. He didn't pick him.
3: Somebody will come calling, right? Yeah. Like, you just see it. Once these rosters start to be set and some of these guys realize this isn't my... Hello?
2: Hi, is J.J. there?
3: Yeah, hold on.
2: Okay. You want to come hang out with us in Tampa Bay?
3: I mean... There's spots open. You see it all the time.
1: Yeah.
2: Oh, he seems happy.
3: Oh, Mel. Wow. I didn't know Mel answered the phone for him.
2: You didn't know this was a improv comedy show.
3: No, I didn't. I'm not good at it. Even though I took a class.
2: You took one class. I paid for it. You just
3: quit, got my money back, and left.
2: That's what happened.
3: Yep.
2: That's a true story, by the way, Julia.
1: I figured.
3: He paid for me to do improv. I quit after one class, kept his $250.
1: That's right. Smart.
2: Yep. Best money ever.
1: Showbiz, baby.
2: That's how it goes, man. That's how it goes. All right, so there's your... That was the 7 o'clock hour. It's officially 8 a.m. right now, so we'll be back with the 8 o'clock hour. So much to get to with Julia Daniels et al. Patrick Morse on The Fan.
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4: From the KFGO News Center, I'm Nate Cohn. A day before the nation's 250th birthday, President Donald Trump used his address at Mount Rushmore in South Dakota to elect

0: Soccer Association Director of Coaching and Player Development, Roy Snyder, says it reminds him of the last time that the World Cup was in the United States. Team USA plays tonight at 7 against Belgium. Nate Cohn, KFGO.
1: Yeah, correct, buddy. Find someone else. Get on Tinder or something. You can find somebody else. Yeah. Superman.
2: He's Superman.
1: Yeah. Yeah, even as Clark Kent, you're an attractive man.
2: Sure. Yeah. You're very, in fact, kind of nerdy, cute, right? I mean, Julia, do you have any? No?
3: No comment.
2: Okay, great, great. Understood. Got it. Here's a story for you as well.
3: But I'm trying to turn my brain on, guys.
2: You know, I don't blame you. It's a little late in the show for that, though.
3: Yeah. I know, right? We're warming up.
2: A semi-truck in Ohio, crashed. And spilled its contents.
4: Ohio's BSTNG Fire District said it was dispatched last week after a big rig spilled the hot sauce onto Interstate 71. Mm-hmm. The fire district said the trailer was full of 40,000 pounds of the condiment, but the spill posed concerns about possible environmental effects. According to the Columbus Dispatch, the Ohio Environmental Protection Agency was called in, and responders attempted to contain the substance so it wouldn't go into drains. I'm Mark Mayfield.
2: It was Frank's Red Hot. It really was. That's what got spilled. Yeah.
1: Man, when I first started here, somebody on the air had a Frank's Red Hot endorsement. And there were, no joke, cases of it in this. Cases. Yep. Like it looked like it would fill a studio. What? That's how much of it we had here.
2: Yep.
1: I don't remember who had the endorsement, but I remember I'd show up and they'd
2: station.
1: Be like, yeah, I don't. Yeah,
2: maybe it was one of the other stations. Yeah,
1: but it would just simply say free.
2: Yep,
1: you can take as much as you want.
3: What are you
1: going to
3: do with all
1: of
3: that?
1: Right, it was cases of Frank's.
2: You put that blank on everything.
1: It was so great.
3: I do. I love Frank's hot sauce.
1: Frank's is fine. Yeah,
2: I can see that. Do you like the spicy foods, the gumbo and stuff like that?
3: Oh yeah,
2: yeah. It's, I figure you have to.
3: I'm a spicy food girl.
2: You have to. Yeah, that's part of the deal. Growing up there, right?
3: Part of the deal. Well, I didn't when I was little, and then I grew up.
1: Then you gardened it all and you made it spicy. Right?
3: Exactly. Jalapenos at our ears.
2: What about the sweet tea?
3: Sweet tea? Oh my gosh. The way that people make, have you guys ever heard how you make sweet tea in the South?
1: Yeah, it's terrible for you. Yeah.
3: It's, you make the Lipton iced tea and then you put like 4 cups of sugar in it.
1: Yeah. Oh yeah.
2: Of course, obviously. Yeah.
3: I used to, when I worked at a sports bar in college, if I opened, you'd have to make the big sweet tea container. Mm-hmm. And it was, I'm not kidding. You fill it with, you get the giant tea bags, you put 2 of them in there with the giant filter.
2: Okay. Mm-hmm.
3: And then you put like 4 pitchers, you know, pitchers that you use to fill up the water glasses. And then there's a giant bucket of sugar.
2: That's right.
3: And you do 2 pitchers of sugar.
5: Oh, yeah.
1: That's right,
3: now we're
1: talking.
3: It's like syrup. Yeah. Oh, and then you have to use this giant stick to stir it up while it's still hot.
2: Use your hand. Just use your hand. Just get in there and stir it up.
3: Yeah.
2: Listen, it ain't sweet tea unless your teeth hurt.
5: Right.
2: You know what I mean?
3: Yeah, it's got to be like almost syrup texture.
2: Oh, it's so good.
5: That's the definition of one of those things that you couldn't wait for as a kid. And then you come back to it as an adult and you're like, what the hell was I doing? Yeah, like I'm going to have to cut my ankle off.
3: Except in the South, they just heard that you don't grow out of it in the South.
2: No, sweetie. Yeah, no, I love it.
3: There's
1: a lot of people that are probably like, oh, sweet tea, this is going to be good for you. And then you're like, nah, it's got like a cup of sugar in each glass.
3: Yep.
2: Yeah. It's great.
1: Yeah, it is pretty good.
2: It's pretty great.
3: Yeah. It is pretty good.
2: The happiest place on earth is celebrating a magical milestone. Disneyland welcomed its 1 billionth guest through its gates in Anaheim.
1: Was it Zach?
2: Friday. It was Zach not. Go. No, he's in Vegas this time. Maybe he'll be there next week. A boy from Arizona and his family were surprised at the entrance with being selected as the honorary 1 billionth guest.
3: What? Yeah. What do you get for that?
2: They took part in a special ceremony on Main Street.
1: Pay for everything.
2: And received a VIP tour guide for the day. The milestone comes just days before Disneyland celebrates its 71st anniversary on July 17th.
3: I hope they got fast passes.
2: I hope so.
1: I've never been.
5: I know. Me neither.
3: I've never been to Disneyland. I've been to Disney World a few times.
2: Yeah. Sauce was too...
1: Too high strung.
3: Too high strung and mean.
5: Too mean for Mickey.
2: They literally sent a summons.
1: Yep, I
2: to his house.
1: Go.
2: And said, don't bring that mean little bastard here.
1: Yep.
5: They called you a mean little bastard. Mickey Mouse.
1: Yeah, called me a mean bastard.
2: Yeah, it's the first time Mickey Mouse ever cussed. Made kids cry. Yep. Made children
3: first
2: cry.
3: First time he ever spoke.
2: Yep.
3: Costume.
2: Yep.
1: You mean bastard.
2: That's audio.

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1: Whoa.
0: That's what happens. Another chance to win more than $500 million in the Mega Millions jackpot is coming up tomorrow. There was no grand prize winner on Friday night, so Tuesday's drawing will be worth at least $576 million.
2: Ooh-wee.
0: The cash option on that works out to be about $254.
1: Oh, not too bad.
0: I'd take that. You ever known anybody win the lottery, Julia?
1: No.
0: No, me neither.
1: I feel like you're not supposed to tell people if you do.
0: That's what they say. I don't tell everybody.
3: No.
0: It's going to be obvious.
3: There'll be signs.
2: No, well, we know.
0: It'll be obvious if I do.
2: Yeah.
0: Because I'll still work. But
1: I was going to say, would you guys still work?
3: Oh, no.
2: Yeah, I mean,
0: I love this job.
2: I would, I would go to Abbott and I'd say, hey, here's $1 million.
0: Get your foot fixed.
2: We aren't. This show starts at 2 in the afternoon. We're not starting at 5:30 in the morning.
0: Two's not good. No, you want Commons shift.
2: Yeah, noon to 3. We're doing noon to 3.
0: Or noon to 2.
2: Yep. Mm. And we're going to be able to do it from wherever we want.
0: Yeah, wherever we want, whenever we want.
2: Right, and here's another million if you could bend over and pick it up.
0: Oh, my God. You just love seeing that AC, don't you?
1: Oh, my God.
0: You know you love to see Abbott's AC. You go give him $1 million.
3: Will you text me when you do that? Because it'll still be laying on the floor. I'll come pick it up for him.
0: If you're going to give him $1 million just to see the AC... My God.
4: Pass.
3: Abbott cheat dog.
2: I don't think he can bend over, right?
0: Sure he can.
1: My gosh.
2: Is Abbott cheat dog? That's the name of the bunch.
1: That's how you know you love your job, though. You win the lottery, you're still working.
3: Yeah, I'd definitely still come into the show.
0: But I wouldn't take no crap. Of course, I give myself.
2: You don't anyway.
0: I know, but I'm about to get fired from that cool. And I ain't cool, Julia.
1: Right.
0: I ain't cool.
3: There would definitely be signs that I won.
0: Yeah.
1: My signs would be, why is she in Europe again?
3: Yeah, right.
0: My signs would be, why is he wearing Julia's dress? Because I want to.
3: Why is there spinning rims on a bike?
1: What's happening?
0: Yeah. Anyway, there you go. So that's my outside the news stuff. I know you got more sports, but we're going to talk sports all morning. It bores me.
2: Yeah, I get it. It is kind of boring. Yeah.
0: Do you ever get bored with sports, Julia?
1: No.
0: Oh.
1: It's kind of sick and twisted. People are like, do you go to sporting events outside of work? I was like, yeah.
0: Yeah.
1: Still I don't get it, to drink right. while I'm on the job.
3: True.
0: Touché.
2: Yeah.
3: It is a whole different experience going there for work. It's like you even are watching the game in a totally different way.
1: Well, and you're not allowed to cheer or anything. So when I'm going as a fan to sporting events now, I just sit there. And then when everyone's cheering, I'm like a millisecond late every time. Mm-hmm. Like, wait, okay, we decided.
0: Yeah. What's your favorite of all the sports, though?
1: Definitely football.
0: Yeah.
1: Just because I grew up SEC football was like.
0: Oh, my gosh.
1: Everything.
0: So obviously, Alabama, as you said, but did you ever go see them play Auburn? Did you travel anywhere?
1: Oh, yeah. So when I was interning with SEC on CBS, I was traveling with them every weekend.
0: Oh, man.
3: Oh, sweet.
1: So I've been everywhere except for I haven't been to Kyle Field.
2: Texas A&M.
1: Yeah. I never went to Mizzou. This is old SEC. This is not the new SEC.
0: Yeah, mm-hmm.
1: And never went to... Are there any more that I haven't been to?
0: Did you? And I know it's. Did you ever go to Va-Tech? Did you see that?
1: No.
0: Okay. Did you ever go to Tennessee?
1: Oh yeah.
0: Yeah yeah.
1: Rocky Top. Yeah.
3: LSU.
1: That place is crazy. Yeah.
0: That must be crazy.
1: Tons of visits to LSU. I was there for when Joe Burrow's junior year.
0: Okay.
1: They beat Georgia and then they rushed the field.
0: Mm.
1: And I was on the field already because I worked on the field. I was kind of like eyes and ears for sideline reporter.
0: Okay.
1: And for the truck too.
0: Wow.
1: And they rushed the field. It was one of the scariest experiences of my entire life. Guys, I've been there when they rushed. I've been there, unfortunately, twice in my college career when Auburn rushes the field. But it's different when you're in Death Valley. Like,
3: Yeah.
1: This girl's like bleeding out of her head right next to us. We're trying to get medics over. It is crazy.
0: Yeah. Oh, my gosh. No kidding.
1: Yeah.
0: Yeah. Rosie filed that report.
2: Yeah, he was there.
1: But it was a lot of fun.
0: I bet.
1: Can't complain, honestly. Bet. Everyone's like, you didn't get to tailgate? I was like, I was right on the sideline. I think I was doing okay.
3: Right.
0: Part of it all, man. That's so cool.
2: Yeah, that's sweet. Yeah.
0: Oh, cool. All right, let's get this.
5: It's time for Fan 5 on the Power Trip, brought to you by the St. Paul Saints.
0: That's right. Don't forget CHS Field tonight. Get on down and watch the soccer game. It should be a lot of fun.
2: Joey Chestnut won his 18th Nathan's Hot Dog Eating Contest by eating 66 hot dogs. Second place had 51.
3: Let's go.
0: Yeah, I mean, It's time for somebody to knock him off.
3: It's just interesting. I know I mentioned this before, but interviewing those guys, Joey Chestnut is just like this good with hot dogs, but then like other foods, it's different. It's totally different. Like there's other, you'd think that it would just kind of translate for every food, but then the guys were like all the guys are unanimously agreed. They're like, nobody can touch him in hot dogs, but I beat him in like a wing contest or something like that.
2: Sliders.
3: It's a really interesting thing.
1: He still has crazy numbers on other foods though. Oh, you guys ever looked that up?
3: For sure. Yeah.
2: Oh yeah.
1: I'm like, where does it? Okay. Kind of gross.
2: The guy
1: just throw it up afterwards?
2: I don't think you can. No. You can't have a reversal or it doesn't count.
0: Yeah, but I think like if you left and went, okay, see you guys later, and then you just tossed it.
1: Yeah, that's what I'm talking about.
0: Yeah, I think you probably
1: do that. Is that what's happening?
0: I think you probably do that.
2: Yeah, I would probably.
0: I would guess because, man, you can't carry that around with you.
1: Go to the hospital, get your stomach pumped?
2: Yeah. That's so many hot dogs.
0: Frodo.
2: Yeah. The Twins took 2-3 from the Yankees. They beat them 6-1 yesterday. It's the first series win since 2014. Joe Ryan was great, went 7, scattered 3 hits, 1 walk, 9 strikeouts. He's the first Twins pitcher to throw a 7-plus shutouts innings at Yankee Stadium since 2005 when Johan Santana did it.
0: You got that right, man.
2: Then he was traded like a year later to the Mets.
0: Oh.
2: Your Twins are 44-47. They battle the Guardians tomorrow at 6:40.
0: The Guardians.
3: Let's go. Isn't it the All-Star game this weekend?
2: A week from tomorrow, And Byron Buxton, he will start, although he left yesterday's game.
0: I'll see you later.
2: With that hip injury that he re-injured, so who knows how that'll go. Yeah. Joe Ryan will also be on the team, and then Vladdy Jr. is declining to go to the All-Star game despite being named the American League starting first baseman. A lot of people say it's back injury, but I think he might just want the week-long break.
0: Can't blame him.
2: Nope. And the All-Star game will be in Philly.
0: Ooh. So somebody will get shot.
2: Wow.
3: Yeah, for sure.
2: I've never been.
0: You never been to Philly?
2: How about that one? No, really? I've never been. No. I've never been east of Ohio. How about that one time?
0: You've been to Florida.
2: Bonus was talking about that when he was in an Uber and it got like caught in a high speed chase.
0: Yeah.
2: And then Zacho found the traffic video.
0: We actually watched it. Yeah. Because it ended up hitting another car or something like that. Yeah.
3: Oh my God.
0: Yeah, it was like 2 weeks ago. That was cool.
1: It was pretty cool.
0: It's pretty cool.
2: Norway beat Brazil 2-1 to advance to the World Cup.
0: Hurrah!
2: Brazil is now out. And then Neymar said after that he is retiring from international soccer.
0: Oh, man.
3: Oh, Neymar.
2: The U.S. will battle Belgium tonight, and they will have ball again tonight.
0: They're having ball again tonight?
2: Yep.
3: Wow.
2: He will be available because the red card was rescinded.
0: Oh, my.
2: Oh
3: yeah, FIFA definitely got a burlap.
1: Okay, but it was a terrible
3: cash.
1: Red card. Yeah, so this is their way. They needed to make up for this.
3: The right decision.
1: Yes.
3: But, you know, as everybody's saying, corruption is terrible unless it benefits you.
0: Right.
1: But it was a terrible call.
3: This was a terrible call.
2: 35 million people aren't going
1: to
2: watch if the U.S. isn't in it.
1: Right.
2: I know people. Yeah. I know soccer. It's a fun sport. We all love it. But if USA is in it, more people watch it.
0: Yeah.
2: They know that.
3: And he's been their star player throughout this tournament.
2: And USA is probably buns without him.
0: USA.
1: Yeah.
2: But that is
3: he's scored
2: tonight
3: in every game he's played.
2: At 7 o'clock, and then right before that, Portugal will battle Spain at 2 p.m.
3: I think the U.S. gets the winner of that. If they beat Belgium, it'd be
0: Spain
3: and Portugal.
2: Yeah, bring them on.
0: That's all we want.
2: Yeah. So that'll be great. Let's see here. England beat Mexico last night 3-2. England will advance to the quarterfinals as well.
0: So you admit it.
2: Yep. And Vikings rookies report to camp 20 days from today. That'll be great. And then almost every NBA free agent and trade will be completed today at 11:01 unless there's some more pieces to it. Like, I don't expect the ball trade to be completed today, even though it is a done deal. There's other pieces around it that need to be finalized.
0: Yep. Any final thoughts on that, Maxo?
3: Yeah, it's super exciting. And then obviously we're waiting for the big domino to fall with LeBron James. But even if it's not him, the reports are saying the Wolves are looking at Rui Hachimura, a former Lakers power forward. And that's exactly the position we need. And I think that he was on the top of a lot of people's wish lists, and they're going to try to sell him on, hey, maybe take a little bit less money to win a championship here and maybe get a cash out the year after that. So obviously everything It just depends on what LeBron wants to decide. But after he was literally hanging out with the Cavaliers GM, assistant GM over the weekend, that ship might have sailed.
2: Yeah, once that picture came out, it skyrocketed on Kelce that it was like a 62% that he's going to Cleveland. It's come down a little. The highest Minnesota's been is I think about 10%. So they have a good pitch to LeBron. They do. You can play with Ant-Man and LaMelo and Jaden. You don't have to work that hard defensively because they've got Rudy. You have a chance to win a championship, and it's probably the best roster maybe besides Philly. But if you go to Philly with Embiid and all those guys, you can't guarantee Embiid will be healthy.
3: Exactly. From a purely basketball standpoint, it's hard to make a better case than the Minnesota Timberwolves. And if you want to go from the legacy standpoint, too, you could win a franchise its first ever championship. And you're going to be on the team that obviously LeBron doesn't need any more fans. He's one of the most famous people that's ever existed in American sports history, in any sports history. But this is going to be everybody's sons, nephews, all the younger kids. This is going to be their favorite team because Ant and LaMelo are two big personalities. They're flashy guys. They would have been my favorite players growing up 100%. So it's going to it would inextricably tie his legacy to a whole different generation of players. But you can't really beat the hometown thing at the end of the day.
0: But he's not going to win a championship there, right?
3: No.
2: Especially with Harden, who's a ball-dominant guard and all that. You know?
3: Yeah, they got swept by the Knicks.
0: Why go there? Come on, LeBron.
2: Harden gave about as much effort as I do.
3: Yeah.
2: He
0: meets sauce. Why you gotta talk him down like that?
3: He 100% meat sauce.
2: No, he meets sauce. Yeah.
0: Well, you're
2: he was a liability on defense. He's not as high strung as I am, but
1: that's right.
3: Just as me.
0: Nobody's that high strung.
2: No. That's about all.
0: Well, we'll come back and wrap things up with one more segment where we talk finally about this AI documentary that I watched last night. I want to tell you.
2: Oh, I can't wait.
0: It's terrifying and fascinating at the same time. So we'll tell you about that and more. Power Trip Morning Show. One more segment on the Fan.

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17: 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Joe Ryan scattered three hits in seven scoreless innings. The Twins win a series at Yankee Stadium for the first time since 2014. 6-1 the final. New York, its ninth loss in 10 games. Royce Lewis on what it means to take a series finally at Yankee Stadium?
18: Yeah, for me that means a lot. I mean, this is a historic franchise, winning franchise, and to come in and beat them on their turf is impressive. And like you said, since 2014, so glad to be a part of it.
17: Twins off today. They'll begin a series with Cleveland at Target Field coming up tomorrow. Taj Bradley on the mound tomorrow. The Red Hawks, well, just about, but did not. Kansas City defeats the Red Hawks 9-2. Hawks were looking to pull off the weekend sweep. 9-2 Monarchs win yesterday. Hawks off tonight. They're in Sioux City tomorrow. It's a Fan Sports Hit.
19: What we're going to do in this last segment here, guys, is I'm going to do my best not to sound like an idiot. Which is not something I'm able to do. Thank you. Thank you, Julia. It's about time. Thank you. Because I'm going to be talking about something I barely have a grip on.
20: Uh-oh.
19: And
20: that.
19: Stop it.
20: Oh, no.
19: I've got
20: that.
19: A pretty good grip on that.
20: Ooh.
19: Thank you.
20: Gross.
19: What? Oh. What do you think I'm talking about? Yeah. How dare you? You know what? Don't answer that question because you make me look like a fool.
20: Wiener.
19: You set me up. Why do you have to say things like that? Julia, don't listen to him, please.
21: Okay.
19: I'm respectable.
21: Every you respectable are. Person says that.
19: Thank you.
20: Yeah, especially Hawks Daddy.
19: I watched a documentary. Okay, well, first I'm going to start here.
21: Okay.
19: There's a great podcast that I am new to, but apparently has been around for 10 years. I always hate it when I say, wow, this is a brand new podcast, and then I realize it's been around for 10 years. That's what I did. But it's okay, because now I have a treasure trove of interviews to listen to on a podcast called Talk Easy with Sam Fragoso. You ever heard of it?
22: No.
19: I had neither. He's a, I believe he's a like an NPR kind of guy. He's maybe the best interviewer I've ever heard, period.
22: Really?
19: Period. Maybe the best interview I've ever heard. I found him because I was listening to a Tom Hanks interview with him. And while listening to the interview, I thought to myself, Tom Hanks obviously respects this guy. I wonder who this dude is. And then I listened to a Alanis Morissette interview with him. I'm like, she obviously respects this guy too. So I had to look him up. And man, this guy's good. Great
22: Sweet.
19: Interviewer.
22: He's interviewed like everybody.
19: Everybody. The Michelle Obama interview I'm listening to right now is fantastic. Okay. But the one that I stumbled on just by chance when I was out taking my walk in lovely, what the hell's the name of that city?
22: Compton.
20: Cloquet. Yeah. City of Compton.
19: It wasn't Compton, I don't think. Albertville.
22: Guadalupe.
19: Very close.
20: Yeah.
19: Mm-hmm.
20: Bulgaria.
19: Was with a gentleman by the name of Tristan Harris.
20: Wait, you were walking with that guy?
19: I was listening to a podcast.
20: Oh.
19: You're a known agitator. Please relax.
20: Sorry, dude.
19: He runs what is called the Center for Humane Technology. Now, he's came to prominence because he wrote a letter to the people at Google when he worked at Google and said, we got to get a handle on this because this could be dangerous to society. So he became very famous. And he worked for Google for another 3 years and in a way that tried to prevent Google from destroying the world. And then he left and created his own Center for Humane Technology. Now, I'm going to say this one more time. For those of you out there who are really smart about things, if I get some things wrong here, deal with it.
20: Yeah.
19: I'm doing my best.
20: Yeah.
19: I'm 55 years
20: Don't
19: old.
20: Tag Corey.
19: And I grew up in Indiana. Okay? So I'm just hanging on. But
20: that's sad.
19: No, I don't mean it that way. That's just not true.
20: Is this a cry for help? Are you okay?
22: Yeah, do you need help?
19: It might not matter.
20: Were
19: you
20: inhumane
19: what I'm about
20: to yourself this weekend?
19: I'm going to be here when I get home. Listen,
20: your mic's on.
19: Everybody be cool. He talks about this documentary. He says it's very important. I'd like everybody to watch it, he says, in this interview. And this interview is fascinating because I don't know much about AI, but I know enough to be concerned about it, right? But I also use it, right? So what are you going to do? The AI Doc is the name of this documentary. The AI Doc. You can buy it anywhere. It's just I bought it last night for $5.99 I believe I watched it on Apple TV, and it's specifically about this gentleman who is about to have a baby with his beloved wife, and he starts hearing some terrible things about AI, artificial intelligence. So he says, I'm going to make a documentary. He's a documentarian. And he decides he's going to make a documentary about AI. And it's fascinating. It's very well done, as you can well imagine, because it starts with the doomsayers about AI. And then the second half is about the people who think it's going to be great. And the third part is about a little bit of both and what we can do. So I'm fascinated by the whole thing. And I would encourage everybody out there to watch it because you will be so well informed when you're done. You may want to jump off a cliff. You may want to celebrate. You may still be more confused, but you're going to be educated, and that's important. So here's what I found out. You guys tell me if you're bored. Stop me at any point. I'm doing my best, okay?
0: It's free on Peacock.
19: I should have watched it on Peacock then, son of a bitch.
0: If you want to watch. The trailer looks fascinating.
19: It is fascinating. Here are some things I learned. Here's some negative things, okay? The first half. Are you ready? Tell me if you're bored, please. I don't want to bore anybody, but I think it's fascinating. Here's how AI works. Artificial intelligence. By recognizing patterns. That's it. Patterns in everything. There's a pattern in everything in existence, the way you talk, the way a sentence is structured. Obviously in math, there's patterns in everything. And the way AI gets smarter is by going through millions and millions and millions of simulations of things and seeing the patterns and things and recognize those. And you recognize the patterns and things, you can do anything. So it's learning to speak. It learned to speak because it ran simulations of sentences millions of times and realized this is the correct way to run a sentence. That's how it learns. That's why, by the way, data centers are so huge, because the more computers you have running simulations, the more patterns it gets to recognize. That's why these data centers are enormous. And the reasons the data centers are enormous and the reason that's bad for the environment is because you need water to cool off these giant computers. That's what's the problem with the environment and AI. If you've ever wondered.
0: Oh, yeah. Yeah. It's really bad.
1: Some of these data centers use more like energy than the state that they're in.
19: Yeah. There's one
2: that's so insane.
19: There's one that's nearly the size of Manhattan.
1: It's absurd.
19: Right.
1: Yeah.
0: Okay. Jeez, it's right. Over
1: real bad.
2: Right. Well, in small town America, I mean, that's what they're kind of targeting for these. Is
19: of course.
2: What I've seen is
1: there's community
2: places that need jobs and then it's. Right. Going in and
0: it's like when Amazon is everywhere in some of these small markets cities, states, because they know that these people need jobs and they have all this land.
2: Yeah,
1: and there's like lots of battles going on between like little city councils
19: and every city near us because again, more computers means more work time, which means more pattern analysis, which means artificial intelligence gets faster.
0: Mm-hmm.
19: And what they are seeing is that we are heading towards artificial superintelligence. Talked to you about this before, which by definition means artificial intelligence will be superior to human intelligence.
0: Well, it's like that podcast you had me listen
19: exactly.
0: to. That's one of the scariest things of all time.
19: Exactly.
0: Terrifying.
19: Exactly. And when artificial general intelligence can simulate reason, which is the thing that separates humanity from everything
0: else.
19: That's when we're going to have trouble because why will super intelligent things who can reason have any need for humanity?
0: They won't.
19: Right?
0: It's like
19: again,
0: the Terminator.
19: This is the first half of the documentary. So this
2: and
19: is
2: humans
19: the
2: are making
19: sayers.
2: All of this.
19: Exactly.
0: Yeah.
19: Exactly. So the question becomes, when you have superhuman intelligence, which, by the way, if you run the patterns enough, it will be able to understand the entire universe because it will see the patterns of the universe and be able to recognize it. It's fascinating, right?
2: So and again, terrifying.
19: And terrifying. In fact, it's so terrifying that the leader of Anthropic, one of the AIs, decided it wanted to test its AI. So it set up a fake scenario in which Anthropic, the AI, was able to recognize through reading emails that it wasn't supposed to have access to, that it was about to be shut down.
0: Oh, my.
19: So it found emails that the creator created, fake emails, that proved the creator was having an affair. And it used those emails to blackmail the creator to not turn it off. And they don't know how it figured out how to do it. Jesus. They don't know. They never taught it how to do that. It learned how to do that on its own.
2: See, and we don't have to have this at all. We don't have to have.
19: Well, there's an argument that that is not true anymore.
2: Well, right?
19: I'll tell you about that momentarily.
22: Did they talk about Hawk? I know I read a story one time too that a similar thing where I think it was Google or some company that was investing in AI, and it learned its own language. It created its own language where it could talk
19: without us understanding.
22: Exactly. And so they basically just had to kill it.
19: Yeah. Exactly. Right. And
2: by that's the way, so creepy to me. I hate that.
19: And by the way, Julia, the whole point of this documentary is we have about a year and a half left.
2: Oh, no.
19: Yeah. Before it attains this super intelligence. And once it does, if there are no parameters to it, we're in trouble.
0: Yeah.
19: But again, I'm telling you the negative side. I'll give you some positive stuff in a moment.
2: I was going to say, what's
19: the
2: point?
19: I promise you I'm going to give you some positive stuff in a moment. But the one gentleman described it as follows, and I've used this before, but I think it's an apt description. They don't believe that AI will be evil, okay? It won't hate humanity. It will, in fact, see humans as ants. The way we see ants. We don't hate ants. They're fine. But if we want to build a highway over an anthill, we build a highway over an anthill. We don't care about them.
0: No.
19: That's how AI will see us. That is how the doomsayers see it. Okay. They call it AI dread.
2: Great.
22: That's just as scary.
19: I know. Now, let me take you to the other side. Second half of the documentary, or second third of the documentary, looking at the good part. There are people who think it's the greatest thing ever, and they want to let it run wild. Here's why. Number one, they say it will liberate us from routine jobs, which will allow humanity to attain its greatest heights by allowing it to stop doing menial things and use its brain for what it's meant to be used for, whether it be art or whatever. Okay. They believe in what they call data-driven optimism. In other words, the world has gotten better at every step of our evolution because of technology. Whether it be planes, whether it be medicine, whether it be anything. So this is the next step in technology. And they say because of what we've learned through history, technology makes the world better. It could be the tool that tackles all the issues of humanity. For instance, protein folding is now possible. Something that was never possible before now and can treat diseases.
0: Yeah.
19: Right? In ways we never would have ever dreamed of and can come up with a solution to it literally that fast because of all the simulations. So what do we want it to do for us, right? You have to put parameters around it, and you also have to say, here's what we need you to do, and then guide it in that direction. For instance, imagine every school child has a tutor that is AI that can help it with exactly what it needs to be as smart as that child could possibly be.
0: That would be incredible.
19: Be wonderful, right?
0: Yeah, that every would change kid who's, lives.
19: Every kid who's special needs doesn't have any need anymore to be shamed, to feel shame, because you have a tutor who doesn't know how to make you feel shamed and would never do so, but can teach you to work at your own level to maximize your possibilities. So that's a good thing, right?
0: That's a great thing. Yeah.
19: How about this? It could extend our health span, not lifespan, health span. Lifespan is fine. Who wants to be 110 years old if your legs don't work? Our health span. Okay, right. But you got my, I'm sorry,
0: yeah,
19: but you
0: yeah,
19: get my point,
0: yeah.
19: Right? You want to be able to not just live to be 110, you want to live a good life at 110.
0: Yeah.
19: And they say that AI can help us with that part as well. Interesting. Here's something that's terrifying that the people who see the good of it didn't seem to be afraid of, but terrifies the hell out of me because it's, if I'm right, we're midway through 2026, right?
22: Yeah.
19: Okay.
0: Oh, yeah.
19: By the mid-2030s, Julia, we will be able to connect our brain to the cloud.
2: Oh, no.
22: Yeah, I don't like that.
19: Here's the thing that they say that is a good thing. You won't lose your memories.
2: Yeah, but that's part of being human. My whole thing about all of this is like, sure, they're going to do jobs that so that you have more time for other things, but there's repercussions for all of that that happens because then if AI is taking over jobs, people already struggle to find jobs to begin with. And then also, do we trust a super AI computer to want to do the mundane jobs?
19: Right.
2: Once they're that smart?
22: That's true.
2: Yeah. They're going to be the second class citizens while we get to do all the fun stuff? And that's the question that I think about too. And I'm like, okay.
19: These are all great points, Julia. And I must admit, as I'm watching the second half, or the second third, I should say, where they're talking about all the positives, I had a hard time seeing all the positive that they were trying to sell.
21: You already don't have jobs, well, you know?
22: Well, like, like in a perfect world, if there was universal basic income and everybody was already...
21: We had money, we didn't need to earn money.
22: Away, and, that would be great.
19: If everybody has money, money doesn't matter.
21: Right.
19: You know what I mean?
22: Right.
19: But anyway, I digress. So, by the mid-2030s, we'll be able to connect our brain to the cloud. Okay? Right. Humans are going to have to think of different reasons to live than to work to earn money and status. The positive, they see AI as being a village elder to humanity to help us become the best versions of humans.
21: That's trusting that everybody wants that, though.
19: Exactly.
0: Yeah.
19: Because here's the bad. Here's the other side. Because then the third half, they actually got three of the five people who own AI. Five trillionaires have all the power. Okay.
0: Oh, yeah.
19: Five trillionaires. They got three of them to come on. They didn't get Elon, and they didn't get the Facebook guy. What's his name?
0: Mark Zuckerberg.
19: They didn't get Zuckerberg. But they got the other three. And he did one-on-one interviews with these guys at the end of this documentary. And I encourage you, if you watch nothing more than the last 20 minutes of this documentary, again, it's called The AI Doc. If you watch nothing more, watch that. Because to watch these three gentlemen who are trillionaires, right? These people who are on the verge of creating artificial super intelligence, watch them explain and watch them try to answer whether or not they're afraid of their own technology.
21: Mm.
19: Because you know what the answer is? They are.
0: Of course.
19: But they're also more afraid of not developing the technology because there are bad actors out there right now racing to create super intelligence for bad reasons. And their reasoning, these three guys say, if we don't do it, somebody bad is going to, and that's when crap is going to go really, really wrong. So you can look at it from that perspective. I know. So you can look at it from that perspective, but you can also look at it, do we want five people controlling everything? Because whoever does develop super intelligence will have the keys to the universe. It will have the most powerful technology ever created.
0: It'll be odd.
21: But how do you know those five guys aren't the bad guys?
19: Correct.
22: Sam Altman, the guy, the OpenAI guy, is a literal, I mean, if you put him in a comic book as is, he's a supervillain by definition.
19: It's crazy. But is he?
0: Oh, yeah.
19: That is the point.
22: Yeah.
19: The other people in charge are trying to frame the other people as the bad guys. It's the weirdest thing, man.
21: But we'll never know either.
19: Well,
22: we will.
19: Until we do.
21: Well, our great-grandkids will know who the bad guys are.
22: Very soon.
19: And I'm sorry, I hope you guys aren't bored by this. I hope it's interesting.
21: No, this is so interesting.
0: This is unbelievable.
19: Because here's something that I'd never thought of. Again, they were at the end looking at the good and the bad. Here's the good. It can cure disease, as I said earlier, right?
0: Yeah.
19: But if the machine knows how to cure the disease, it also knows how to create the disease.
22: Exactly.
19: Right, I know. You talked about, and Julia, this is one of your points you made. When you take away those menial labor jobs, you're taking away a lot of jobs. And the people who think that AI is going to be good for us are talking about how well we can have a universal wealth for everybody. But let's just be honest. That's not going to happen.
22: Those guys talking about universal wealth, the last people
21: we should ever trust.
22: Well, and couldn't those trillionaire guys all team up together and do that right now?
21: Yes, they could.
22: Couldn't they give us universal wealth right now?
19: That's the thing. Here's the problem. Unemployment will be massive by definition. The actual word unemployment, that will be because people will not have jobs.
22: Yeah.
19: And in their dystopian view, is that the right word? Is that the right way to say it? In their view, they see that as freeing up time for people to be their best version of themselves. But the other side of that, and this is me throwing my own thinking into this, that is where fascism's born.
21: I was about to say, we live in a democratic republic.
19: Right.
21: That's not how that works around here.
19: The problem with especially men who are bored is they don't usually use that for good reasons.
21: No.
19: Right?
22: Right.
19: So there needs to be a plan for that inequality because there will be a lot of inequality. Okay? You can't have the good without the bad. That's just the bottom line. So at the very end of the documentary, I'll get to the end of it, okay? They start talking about what we can do as people. And the only thing that we can do, literally the only path forward for humanity, as told by this AI documentary, is for us to make sure the people who are in control of it are forced to create boundaries around it. And it's not too late to do it, apparently. So at the end of the documentary, there's a way for you to sign up for this website. It's free, where you can learn about what's going on, who you can talk to, who you can reach out to. But at the very bottom line, even with ChatGPT, even the way you use AI today, if you can use it in a way that governs it within your own thought process, maybe don't tell it every last thing about yourself. Maybe don't give it access to every last point, last part of you. And maybe also put your phone down from time to time and just be human and talk to people. If we can save humanity, and by that I mean not saving the globe, I mean the human part of us, then maybe we can continue to be human and fight back against what we are creating that might destroy us.
22: Mm. Well, that's a key part of it, Hawk, because that so many of us have just willingly gave up a lot of our humanity to AI already, just so willingly, you know,
21: like more critical thinking skills.
22: Yeah.
19: Right.
22: I mean, talk to any teacher right now.
21: Yeah.
22: It's an epidemic kind of with kids,
21: it's like the first generation that's actually dumber than everyone was getting smarter. And now,
22: but like you said, we're forced now to like, what is humanity when we're not all tasked with these menial things all the time, when we're not just working our whole lives away? What does humanity mean to each individual?
19: Because there's nothing more destructive than boredom. There's just not.
21: Yeah.
19: There's nothing. I'm going to get the country wrong, but there are countries doing things right now that are the right thing. Like there's a country, and it might have been Sweden. It might have been, heck, I don't even know. I can't remember. One of the countries, their internet, their social media turns off at 10 o'clock at night.
21: Yeah.
19: And turns back on at 6 a.m. in the morning.
22: I think England just passed the 16 plus it is for social media.
21: And also, doesn't Australia have
19: there
21: something?
19: There are ways to limit it while we still can.
0: Correct.
19: And you know, we have to put pressure on our own government to do it. Mm-hmm. And I know we can't put pressure on China's government. That's the other thing that scares the hell out of you. Understanding that some of these negative actors, as they call it, may be whole countries. And we have to deal with that. That's fine. But the only thing we can do is retain our humanity and put parameters around it that makes it important that we still exist. It's fascinating. I encourage you to watch it.
22: Yeah.
19: It's called the AI Doc. And even though it is scary as hell, sometimes you got to face the scary thing, man, because it's real.
22: Because it's coming.
19: It's real. It's happening. It's already here. Yeah.
22: Right. And it's going to be, I mean, not to overstate it, I don't think it is, the central conflict of our lifetimes for the rest of our lifetimes. I remember the world. I was young, but obviously I remember the world before the internet. Yeah. There is a pre and there's a post.
0: Yeah. Oh, yeah.
22: And AI wasn't even a thing like 4 or 5 years ago.
19: 5 years ago, it wasn't.
22: It wasn't a thing. Yeah. And now it's already pre and post. And it's going to keep evolving because we're in the dial-up phase of AI right now. Yep. This is AIM. Yep, this is version of AI. And 5 years from now, like you said, Hawk, our brains could be hooked up to the cloud. And then 10, 20, 30? I mean, this is going to be the central conflict, not just of our but humanity's
19: our children,
22: evolution.
19: Man, and my children's children. Oof, it's going to be a completely different world if the world exists at all. I want to leave you guys with this last thought, though, because this is something I never thought of before. But I think, again, if you can think of it like this, there is hope, because intelligence is defined as the ability to solve a problem, right? Wisdom is the ability to decide which problem to solve.
22: Right.
19: And right now, it's got intelligence, but it doesn't have wisdom.
22: Right.
19: It's getting there. Mm. It's not too late to stop it from getting all the way there. There are many people out there who believe that super intelligence is a great thing because it's the logical next step in our existence. But does that next step obliterate humanity?
22: Exactly.
19: We'll find out, right?
0: Yeah.
19: It's greasy as hell.
22: Yeah, man.
19: Yeah. Thanks, Julia. Look what you did.
0: Look what you did. Way to go.
22: Yeah, thanks for inventing artificial intelligence.
21: All right.
0: Yeah, way to go.
21: From Arkansas.
19: It's called the AI Doc. How I became an apocaloptimist, which is a funny word, but it's worth watching. It's worth your time, and you might as well know what's going on.
0: Ugh.
19: Yep.
0: Greasy.
19: Yeah. So go out and get them, ladies and gentlemen.
21: Yeah. Go out and get.
19: And get yourself a generator and some water, too.
0: Yeah.
19: Julia, that was fun. Thanks.
21: Yeah. That was so fun. I had a blast. No, thanks for having me.
19: I really appreciate it. Thank you for coming in. We appreciate it. You've been here since the very beginning of the show. Thank you.
21: I know.
19: When can we see you on television next?
21: Wednesday.
19: And what are you going to be talking about?
21: Wednesday, 4, 6, and 10.
19: There you go.
21: Sure, it'll be Twins.
19: Yeah.
21: Lynx.
19: About to be Vikings.
22: The future of humanity.
21: Vikings.
19: Yeah.
21: Mm. Yeah.
19: Yeah.
21: Mm. Maybe sprinkle that in there.
19: Mm. Yep.
21: We'll see.
19: AI can't play shortstop.
21: That's right.
0: Well said.
21: One thing they can't
19: talk
21: take.
19: About it.
21: Talk about it.
19: Go USA. Have fun tonight, everybody. Thanks for tuning in to the Power Trip Morning Show. We'll be back tomorrow morning, 5:30 to 9. You're listening. That's a fan.
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19: You too, Abba Dabba. Go get it, baby.
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23: Major news for the U.S. men's national team. Flo Balogun is officially cleared to play. FIFA's disciplinary committee has suspended his one-match ban, suspending his suspension, meaning the team's leading scorer will be available for tonight's round of 16 showdown against Belgium in Seattle. Balogun was initially set to miss the match, and now the United States has gotten its best player back. That's good. I'm Drake Toll.
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31: Your 7-4 of the Fan regional weather for today, sunny, but with a chance of showers and thunderstorms today. Today's high near 90. Overnight low tonight of 64. Outlook for tomorrow, clouds, sunshine, 84. Humid tomorrow as well. 84 again the high tomorrow. 63 the low tomorrow night. Wednesday, clouds, breaks in the sun. Wednesday's high of 81, 83 and sunny on Thursday. That's your 7-4 of the Fan regional weather.
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0: Good morning, PA.
1: I've been all right. 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
3: It's time to drop the puck.

We got a decision to make here. It's either continue listening to this fantastic song or commence with the 9 to noon radio show. Oh, the votes are in. It's continue to listen to this fantastic groove line.

Good morning, ladies and gentlemen. This is the 9 to noon radio presentation back at full strength. That's debatable, always were. We have a big one tonight, ladies and gentlemen. No. It's not the punchless Yankees against Red Hot Tampa Bay. No. It's not Indiana Fever steam with Caitlin because she played yesterday. No. Olivia Miles goes at 7 tonight here at Target Center, but it's not that either. We have a big one tonight, ladies and gentlemen.

0: big one tonight.
1: Yep, beginning the show with a World Cup.
2: PA? Well, that probably goes without saying, but I'm going to say it anyway. I don't like you.
1: Nordo on the scene for USA Belgium tonight. You got any of those ditties going on? And welcome back.
3: Welcome back to you as well. There's a watch party on my couch tonight. That's where the watch party is. Now, if Team USA are victorious against Belgium, then Friday afternoon at McHugh's around 2 p.m. in Savage.
1: How about that? It's like you got a bet on the game. You don't have to put up your own money.
3: You'll be joining me at McHugh's in Savage on Friday at 2 to watch a U.S. quarterfinal. So looking forward to that. Oh, this is amazing, PA. How this tournament has transpired, how it's been inspired, and the games have been pretty incredible, too. Most notably, or most recent, I should say, even last night, Mexico-England was a banger at Azteca. You're going to get to be there for Vikings-Niners in November. But tonight is the night. Round of 16. This has been, this is a rematch of World Cup 2014, PA. It is a rematch of Mr. Lukaku, Mr. De Bruyne. Who are they? You'll find out. They beat the United States, the Belgians did, in 2014. An opportunity for the United States to end their tournament later this evening. They'll face the winner of Portugal and Spain if they do so. A beautiful Monday. Get your red, white, and blue out. July 4th was on Saturday. Let's just extend those Independence Day country and pageantry vibes into a Monday night. Team USA moving on, and they got their guy back.
1: The producer's nickname for today will be Alabama Sweats.
4: I always love that one.
1: How excited are we all for the Knockout 16, the colors? Well, you heard Nordo proclaim his excitement. For what it's worth, I happen to be quite excited about tonight and was pumped for Mexico with home country advantage against Harry Kane last night. And if you're yawning right now, it's all good.
2: PA? Well, it probably goes without saying, but I'm going to say it anyway. I don't like you.
1: Well, I understand. It's sports snobbery stuff. Not everybody gets it. Top shelf recognition. Love for a country. Negative on Benedict Arnold. The beautiful game. You know, the game, the sport, the game, the matches, the White House gets with the head of an organization like, say, FIFA, and coerces them into rescinding a red card that looked fait accompli Friday. And the best player on red, white, and blue gets to play tonight. The White House clomped, and Belgium fans from Brussels to Bruges are soup.

0: How excited are we tonight? Talkbacks, if you're so inclined, iHeart, free iHeart app, microphone, up to 30 seconds, you know the drill. Talkbacks, if you're up for it, we can sprinkle them in during the course of the radio show this morning. It's a muggy Monday in the neighborhood. Everybody's all excited, and you can voice that excitement via the talkback contraption. And, it's the game that's slower than the others. And expecting scoring sometimes can be of the teeth-pulling variety.
1: I always love that one.
0: But consider this. Consider this. This is next-level sports snobbery, and good morning. Think of, envision the soccer ball slow-rolling to an opposing goalie. He holds it and looks around.

0: on your computer, go to the bathroom, unless you're me, and an in-game hydration break type duration is required for the announcer these days.
1: I always love that one.
0: There's so much you can do during the course of a slow-rolling soccer game. I mean, you can play with the kids, read a page from a book to them, pay attention while they're, you can actually pay attention while they're in the tub. Ask your wife how her day was. You see.
2: You can accomplish a lot.
0: Be a sports snob. All right, there are myriad breaks like that where you can do other stuff. And seriously, there's minimal chance you're going to miss something quick fire and stunning. But you got to know what you're looking for. And it's that ball slow rolling to the opposing keeper. And then he holds it and walks around and looks down the field like he's going to do that windmill arm wind and throw it 30 yards. When in reality, he's holding on to it, pretending he's looking for something so his teammates can catch their breath before one of two hydration breaks. And then he rolls it to a teammate. In the business, some would call them fullbacks. Could be strikers, midfielders, but nevertheless, they're teammates. And during that slow roll, then the team slow rolls to midfield. There's so much you can do. You guys are missing everything if you ain't liking this.
3: PA? Well, it probably goes without saying, but I'm going to say it anyway. I don't like you.
0: We promise. Just peek at the sucker a couple of times. And then when, like, peek at the TV a couple of times, all right, during this whole slow roll facade. Then when they get close to the box, drop everything. I mean, it's like, what are you doing? The USA might get a goal, honey. You need to watch Billy, Johnny, Christy, Susie, Tamika, or Antoine in the tub, because I got to watch this USA soccer team.
4: I love my country. Yes, I do.
0: That's all tonight, and it's a big one. 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Ask for Scott Hendricks. Mention you heard it here. And see if he does anything. New air conditioner. Who knew? HoffmanHeating.net. You know who doesn't do anything anymore? That'd be the New York Yankees. Remember when we never, ever, ever, ever beat the New York Yankees? Well, Shelty wanted none of that.
5: Side. Bell, left field, State Fair, down the line towards the pole, and that ball is fair and gone. Josh Bell down the left field line, number 12. And the Twins lead 7-4. 12th home run for Bell.
0: I mean, 4th of July weekend in New York City? Think about that. 4th of July weekend in New York City. Loving on the red, white, and blue. Yankee Stadium packed. Rubes in the legend suite calmly sipping Chardonnay. But Shelty's pesky gang wanted none of it, for whom the bell tolls twice.
5: Bell in the air to right center field. Dominguez going back to the wall, and Josh Bell has done it. The seventh Twin ever to homer from both sides of the plate in the same game, and the Twins break it open once again. Ooh. It is a four-run eighth inning, 11-4 Twins here in the Bronx.
0: I heard it. Did you hear it?
2: The Bronx cheering?
0: The booze. The Bronx cheers, the booze, holy cow. They bored with their team, man. And, you know, like Josh Bell with those home runs. But with the New York Yankees, the Minnesota Twins sensed your pitching is bad and Judge is hurt and your fans are hurt because they're booing. So Shelty's group simply played the role of opportunists. And what we did is we went out there and meatloafed the Pinstripes.
5: Hard hit and a base hit to center. Keyshaw is in. Here comes Austin Martin and Royce Lewis. A two-out

0: two-run single, and the lead doubles. It is 4-0 Minnesota.
1: A big hit from Royce Lewis.
2: Oh my gosh.
1: This is about the punchless New York Yankees. You know, since 2019, the Minnesota Twins and Yankees have played 14 series. That's just the second time the Pinstripes have dropped one to our pesky bunch.
2: Oof.
1: Meatloaf, 2 out of 3 ain't bad. Google it. 14 series since 2019, second one we got, but you got to start somewhere. No matter the Yankees punchless into the night ways, Judge's injury or pushing on us, Gerrit Cole still is an ace. That's good work, boys. Winning 2 out of 3 in South Bronx. Covenant claps from 9 to noon when you meatloaf the New York Yankees. The Minnesota Twins host Cleveland tomorrow, and Taj Bradley pitches for us. Minnesota is 4 behind the White Sox for the division lead and 3 behind said Guardians for second. Jose Ramirez is out for Cleveland, and it sounds like tomorrow, 9 to noon, we may need some hot Jensen Lewis action to properly set the scene.
2: AL Central heat check?
1: That'll be after we celebrate the USA getting to the knockout 8 like Norway did yesterday. Norway advances.
3: Yelder up. He's been busy since he came. Haaland scores again! Norway lead! The Northern Lights are shining!
4: Yelder up's been brilliant since he came on.
3: Haaland, he wants another one. He's got another one!
1: Yes.
3: How about that?
1: That's nice.
3: Extraordinary. Just phenomenal.
1: My man led the Viking boat row bit and is a force with which to be reckoned. It's Erling, correct? Erling Haaland?
2: Erling Haaland, yes.
1: Erling Haaland. Game of Thrones fans, you'll pick him out in like 2 seconds.
5: I always love that one.
1: Very easy to find. Looks like he's a distant cousin to Khaleesi looking for her fastest dragon.
5: I always love that one.
1: Led the Viking boat row. That was super sweet. He's so big, this Haaland. He's so big and formidable. In a game dominated by Mbappe, Haaland is a cat. In a game dominated by Mbappe, Haaland is a cat that will pop thee.
5: I always love that one.
1: What? In a game dominated by Mbappe, Haaland is a cat that will pop thee.
5: I always love that one.
1: That was stupid.
2: Well, that's fine. You wrote that between the 5th and 6th race yesterday.
1: I don't know what the hell I was doing with that. Last night, Mexico. Last night, ladies and gentlemen. Soy Pablito. No tengo tiempo para Diablo en las carreras. Last night, Mexico had some home country advantage against Harry Kane's bunch. And myriad soccer purists are telling me what was witnessed last night between Mexico and England following that weather delay for a hockey purist was 10 of 10. And the team from across the pond, well, they got the money.
6: Big 5 or 10 minutes on the cards here for Mexico. It's played on to Harry Kane, who crosses it. Bellingham's there again. And England lead 2-0. And in the blink of an eye, the game's getting away from Mexico.
1: So England advances to the knockout 8 in a thriller and had to do it for a fair amount of the game, playing 11-on-10, which is always super special. And that's the weekend wrap, courtesy of Hoffman Cooling and Heating, $59 AC performance check and tune-up, HoffmanHeating.net. 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And find Scott Hendricks, tell him 9 to noon sent you, and save a little money. Would you consider yourself a soccer purist, Alabama Sweats?
2: I guess I'd have to understand what part of the game would maintaining the purity or the integrity of it. But yes, for the most part, I love the game. I love the sport. This is my favorite tournament, being the World Cup. So as close to, let's call myself a purist.
1: Let's pepper the producer.
7: PA? Well, it probably goes without saying, but I'm going to say it anyway. I don't like you.
1: So last night, the very, very, very casual soccer fan, yet big-time World Cup fan, really, really enjoy the national anthems for all the countries, all the colors in the stadiums, the fact that that England had a fair amount of fans at La Azteca last evening and made it a lot of fun, very physical game. Holland is the bomb. Mbappe is the bomb. Messi's the bomb. And the USA plays tonight against Belgium. So with all of that said, my take from the 10,000 view standpoint seems that there were a couple of countries last evening giving absolutely everything they had for said countries.
2: Yeah.
1: And, I mean, it was a physical game. You got England being tied to Diego Maradona and something called like a goal from God or the hand of God or something like that.
2: Yeah, hand of God, Maradona.
1: Yeah, in that spot, scratching an age-old itch, trying to push through and represent as a blue-blood soccer nation. And you got Mexico at home. That did you happen to catch the Mexican national anthem?
2: Yeah.
1: Holy cow. Have you ever heard anything like that in your life with the entire stadium, the players and their eyes closed and their palms to the sky? That was so beautiful.
2: Yeah, I love it. I mean, I would say that we've probably had the opportunity to be a part of amazing anthems at American sporting events, our own. But yeah. as I was texting with you last night, there's an aspect, one of my favorite parts of the World Cup, the culture that you're exposed to, you get a peek at.
1: Mm-hmm.
2: And so that was one of those games, as I texted you, I would just want to be at Azteca.
1: Mm.
2: Have no emotional connection to either squad. I don't. But just feel that aura. And when you have 80-some thousand people all in alignment, all singing that anthem,
1: mm-hmm.
2: you see guys on the field that are crying. They're so proud to represent their country on that stage. And that was an opportunity into that match last night that Mexico, that's the hump. This is the round they haven't been able to get over. And all the buildup to it. But that anthem and just watching everybody soaked into that was pretty special.
1: Harry Kane for England, age 32. He's got some Captain Cool to him.
2: Yeah, he's pretty good.
1: Okay, so like in the pantheon of GOATs, as the kids would say, greatest of all time, or
2: sure.
1: the current GOATs, and the best players in the worldly game, top of the head, Mbappe, Messi, so on and so on and so on.
2: Yeah, your guy Holland.
1: Thank you. Where is Harry Kane's in that group, right? But he is 32 years of age.
2: Yeah, I mean, he's getting older, and so he would be on the backside of his prime. Now, if he pulls a Messi and suddenly he's 38, 39, and he's still crushing it the way he is, then that's a different conversation. He's definitely among the world's elite.
1: With last evening's match, which England outdueled Mexico in a purist-related thriller, assuming Mbappe was watching, do you think he's concerned?
2: No, I don't. And that's not because he shouldn't be. I just don't think that that's how Mbappe views this entire thing. Think about, like, we hear it all the time, whether it's in hockey where, gosh, who? It's complete tip of my tongue.
1: Mm-hmm.
2: But, well, let's use Leo. Jordan Leopold,
1: mm-hmm.
2: okay? Pretty nice career that he spent in the National Hockey League.
1: Mm-hmm.
2: But we talked to him. He goes to the finals with Calgary, one of his first years in the league, right?
1: Mm-hmm.
2: And you get that instant success, and you think it's going to happen every single year. And for some, maybe it does. For some, it doesn't. Mbappe won a World Cup, his first appearance. He was in the World Cup final against Messi, dueling it out, scores a freaking hat trick. And now he's doing what he does. Messi, or not Messi, Mbappe doesn't worry about anybody. However, I think he very much should be worried about this all-star team in England that either is going to lull you to sleep with mediocrity,
1: mm-hmm.
2: or a guy like Bellingham's going to jump out in less than a minute and a half and put two on the board, shove it down your throat, and send your team back home. So they should be worried. There's a couple of really, really strong contenders in this tourney.
1: Almost as, and this popped up over the weekend, I actually saw it at ProFootballTalk.com. Florio gets really into stuff like this when it comes to TV ratings.
2: Oh, yeah.
1: Specifically, if it flies in the face, if it's counterculture. If it flies in the face of what everybody tells us, everybody watches and things to which they listen.
2: Well, you know what he wants to do.
1: What?
2: He wants to give us the reality.
5: I always love that one.
1: Well, this is the reality that almost as many people are watching USA World Cup soccer as the Super Bowl. I mean, it's not like the same, and it's millions less. But one of the games with like English speaking places, stuff like that.
2: Mm-hmm.
1: It was 24.5 million people. Yeah. I'm not sure if it was the last game or the game before.
2: I believe Bosnia and U.S. it peaked in the low 30s.
1: Thank you. 24.5 on the average. So, like, what are the negatives not getting? I mean, if they're not watching, I mean, it's to play the Benedict Arnold card is a little strong. It is our country.
2: I like it.
1: I think, and we're advancing, and I mean, maybe Schlittler versus Tampa Bay for those punchless Yankees is the top billing of the bill of fare for sports knobs listening now. Maybe it's Las Vegas Summer League basketball and Baron J playing some four. Maybe it's sitting around twiddling your thumbs waiting for something to happen with Dylan Larkin. That's all good. I just wonder if on average 24.5 million people are watching the Knockout 16. For those who aren't, what do you think they're not getting or they're missing?
2: Yeah, well, I mean, biased, I would say that they're missing tremendous competition. They're missing the national connection, the pageantry of supporting your country, those sorts of things, in the same way that bars and restaurants were filled up and the Bloody Marys were flowing in mass at 7 or 8 in the morning on a Sunday as Team USA beats Canada in the gold medal hockey game, stuff like that. So, but to that end, I don't, if you don't like soccer, like I've never been that person, like, why don't you get it? How come you don't understand it? And there are criticism around it that are super valid. And in the United States, the youth sports system has pushed you into various boxes and, you know, soccer has always been there and accessible, but it's kind of a daycare sport. It's kind of a second tier. I love the NFL. I love Major League Baseball. I love the NHL, hoops, etc. There's a lot going on right now. People are sweating. When is Billy G going to bring Dylan Larkin to town? People are sweating. Can this freaking Twins team find their way with this ragtag bunch of ne'er-do-wells into postseason conversation? NFL rules all the time. I think, and I don't know what it is and exactly what it is. I do think that there is almost a specific, you could almost call it a petulant distaste for the sport. When it is a topic of conversation, I think people, it's reflexive in some ways.
1: Preach.
2: That they will not allow themselves to get hooked into this. And for me personally, I love it. And if you don't, that's all good. I ain't mad at you. There's maybe good reasons why you don't. But in that particular realm, soccer has always hit people in very polarizing ways in this country. But 31, 33 million people watching it, that tells a story of people that want to get behind their country, that want to get behind what's happening right now in this tourney, the smashing success that it has had as hosts in our country, along with Canada and Mexico. And this tournament is drawing more eyeballs than any prior to it. And it is with more teams, bringing more people onto the stage, the independent stories of some of these teams. It's really cool stuff happening. And I hope people are open to taking a peek at it, including today at 7 when we smash those damn Belgians.
1: Looking forward to that at 7 o'clock tonight. In closing for this segment, the Knockout 16. Is this the round where Mama says, knock USA out? I'm going to knock you out. Is this the round we generally get knocked out?
2: Yeah, it is.
1: Ooh, big night tonight.
2: So it was cool that the round of 32, you beat Bosnia. The way that this new tournament's situation has been set up with the 48 teams, to lose to Bosnia last week would have been disastrous. And so you have those extra elements in play with the round of 32 where potential upsets can happen. We saw Cabo Verde taking Argentina right to the freaking wire. Who would have seen that coming?
1: Yeah.
2: But now this is where the United States have generally been tripped up. I mentioned 2014, U.S. lost to Belgium. 2018, they didn't qualify. Last World Cup, they lost to the Dutch in the round of 16. The last time they got beyond this was when they beat Mexico 2-0 in 2002 to get to a quarterfinal before being brutally robbed by a referee who didn't call Torsten Frings for a handball on the line, which would have led to a penalty, which would have led to a potential equalizing goal.
1: Mm.
2: But I'm over it now. It's been 24 years. So
1: but wait a second. You think that's brutally robbed? Try living in Brussels or Bruges and reading the White House has helped to rescind a red card with the person who leads FIFA.
5: I always love that one.
1: Are you kidding me with that? How in the heck does that happen?
2: Oh, I can't wait for that to maybe even come up later in the show, because it is just 100%. Juicy, man. It's unprecedented.
1: Yeah. Where was the White House in 2009 during Bountygate?
2: Come on.
1: I mean, honestly. I mean,
2: Obama couldn't have made a call.
1: Yeah, seriously, a quarterback almost died.
5: I always love that one.
1: Can make a call at halftime and see what Pete Morelli's doing. Like, what are you guys doing out there? Resend this Bountygate thing, man. Holy cow!
2: So that's where we're at. If the United States win tonight, they would be moving to a spot they have not been in a quarter century. So this really, really big chance tonight.
1: It's a big one tonight.
2: It's a big one.
1: It's a big one tonight, all you sports snobs, and that's why 9 to noon laid it out for all the way we did. You have the country we love.
8: I love my country.
1: But you also have time to do things during soccer games that you won't do during football or basketball or hockey games. Kind of even during baseball, too, with, I mean, the pitch every what, 20, 30, 35 seconds could be a home run, you know, coming up to the very next pitch. When the opposing goalkeeper ends up with the ball, and then he goes walking around the box, looking down the field, pretending like he's looking for something to happen, when in reality, he's just letting his dogs catch their breath, because that's a lot of running out there. And then he rolls it ahead 5 feet to a teammate, and then he slow rolls up the field and passes it, and then they're bored with the set. So then they kick it back to the keeper.
2: Oh, yeah.
1: And they do the whole thing again. I mean, you can actually watch the kids in the tub. You can make a sandwich. You can tweet. You can text. There's so many things you can do during the beautiful game.
2: I mowed the lawn.
1: That you can mow the lawn during two. If you take the hydration breaks in the halftime, you can get 3/4 of your lawn mowed.
5: I always love that one.
1: These guys have figured out. Guess what? The world, you're wrong, and the world is right.
7: Yay. Well, it probably goes without saying, but I'm going to say it anyway. I don't like you.
1: All of that's courtesy of TimberTech and TimberTech.com. Manny Lagos, Minnesota soccer immortality, will be with us at 10 o'clock. We got Bikes Bites around the corner. Pete Fox is here at 11. Haven't chatted with that elite basketball mind in a few weeks. Curious to get his thoughts on LaMelo Ball, Trey Lyles, and some other stuff. Nordo produces, and I'm Paul Allen. We're back together again at FM 100.3 KFAM. 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
14: From the KFGO News Center, I'm Nate Cohn. The North Dakota State Historical Society says construction of a military gallery at the North Dakota Heritage Center in Bismarck is paused through at least the end of the month due to insufficient private fundraising. Half of the $78 million facility on the Capitol grounds is supposed to be supported by private fundraising. Pledges so far are at $4.1 million of the $38.8 million fundraising goal. The project needs to reach at least one-third of its fundraising goal, or around $12.8 million, before it can access state funding under the requirements approved by lawmakers last year. Since then, the project has encountered economic issues like tariffs. At one point, the project had $9.4 million in fundraising pledged, but they have seen some fundraisers back out. Sport of soccer has already been growing in popularity in the United States over the last 10 years. Sartell Minnesota Soccer Association Director of Coaching and Player Development Roy Snyder says with World Cup matches being played in North America, it'll grow more similar to the last time that World Cup matches were played in the United States. The United States national team plays against Belgium tonight at 7.
15: Hey, how about them Queens? What do you think about them Queens this year?
16: So after chatting with the individual, this is FIRA, Fairness in Rube Act, all right, F-I-R-A. It's Fairness in Rube Act. This is a Rube-generated talker.
17: Oh, my gosh. Above average at that.
16: I ain't kidding you. I mean, after the how about them Queens, it was, my man hit me with this, and at the end of it, I said, holy cow, I like how you laid that out. I think I might write it out and share it 9 to noon next week. Maybe on a Northern Fire Talker Tuesday, or maybe on a Monday. So I wrote this whole thing out for Vikes Bites today, and I'm going to read two sentences and a closing paragraph and make sure that all of you are with us tomorrow for the Talk Back Talker Tuesday.
18: Ooh.
16: Because this ended up, it's FIRA, Fairness and Rube Act. I mean, my man put me on a nice little typing spree here with the way he phrased this thing up, and here it is.
18: You have Soresby-like notes in front of you right now. This bit you a little bit.
16: He asked me this question. Is Kyler Murray in any way playing for his career?
17: Oh my gosh.
16: And looked at it that way. I hadn't thought about it that way.
18: Hmm.
16: Okay, so given I'm obsessed with the contextual nature of questions like that, I then asked him, well, when you say playing for his career, what do you mean? And he was ready. Fairness and Rube Act. He said, well, not his full career, like if things are bad here this year with them Queens, but like his starting career. And I said, oh. So this now is going to be for tomorrow, and I'll explain why in a second. Is Kyler Murray in any way playing for the starting nature of his career? And I can't wait to unpack it because it was very, very enjoyable to write. The second sentence is going to be Kyler Murray through the first 8 years of his career. That includes this year's pay, sans bonuses, has made $206,791,784. Covenant collapse for Kyler Murray. However,
18: congratulations.
16: That's before taxes.
17: Oh my gosh.
16: It's even the squeeze for Kyler.
17: Oh my gosh.
16: So he has enough money to not care, or he has enough money for the project not to work. Got you going a little bit there, didn't it?
18: Mm.
16: This old Rube equation that 9 to noon wrote out over the last 2 days. He has enough money to not care, or he also has enough money for the project not to work. So we're going to stop there and then go to the end. And this is what you're going to get for the ending of this tomorrow. Because it's talk back worthy.
18: It is.
16: Minnesota Vikings training camp 2026 is one of the more fascinating we've had in a while for sure because of the new kids on the defensive line, Banks and Citrus. But Kyler Murray has some shiny toy to him. He's a legit reclamation project in search of saving a starting career. And he very well could hold the key to high-end Minnesota Vikings offensive success.
17: Oh my gosh.
16: 9 to noon. Cannot wait to see it develop. But please join us tomorrow because that will be part of the Northern Fire Talker Tuesday that has some legitimate talkbacks to it. You know why we paused that there? Because we just don't have time to properly do it the right way. And football always wins.
19: There we go, Paul!
16: So we got to make sure we do that thing the right way tomorrow with the Steve's Appliances Marathon. Tie that whole thing together. We're going to get that tomorrow. Meanwhile, back at the ranch. Bikes Bites was provided by who?
18: Kinmount Exteriors. Kinmountexteriors.com. Let me ask you this, PA,
16: mm-hmm.
18: because I was stumbling upon something just weekend, waiting for soccer games, mm-hmm. and it's Vikes Bites in July, mm-hmm. and we're all pining for this quarterback competition to come to fruition.
16: Mm-hmm.
18: But I saw this via Vikings.com, and it was Craig Peters, and he was doing his mailbag bits, and love what Craig does for Vikings.com and the work
20: he
18: puts in. But it sparked a question for me. Is you look at Juwan Jennings. Now take the quarterbacks out of the equation for a bit.
16: Mm-hmm.
18: We're excited about the Florida cat. Let's get that foot healthy. Dominique Orange, big citrus, and the highlights that are going to be coming via the Vikings audio network with you and Pete are going to be tremendous. So we know all the names and all the faces. The punter that throws, the punter that passes.
16: I think O'Connell's locked in to do quarter three with us on TV and radio at Denver.
18: And, I mean, that is can't-miss simulcast-related beauty. And hopefully, maybe Justin Jefferson makes an appearance. I don't want to push it.
16: And good morning.
18: But he's as good as it gets. You get a free pair of Oakleys out of the deal, and I think everybody wins.
16: Two bear.
21: I always love that one.
18: Which is the most important addition?
16: Ooh.
18: Would it be your Caleb Banks, first-round equity? Would it be the big citrus? Would it be a free agent du jour? Or would it be the return of a fully healthy Christian Darrisaw?
16: Ooh. You know what? That is so meaty and juicy. I think it's perfect for Vikes Bites on Wednesday.
21: I always love that one.
16: Here's what I'm thinking about. We fade the music, fire up 9 to noon. Good morning.
18: Okay.
16: Who's the best player on Argentina and why?
22: PA? Well, it probably goes without saying, but I'm going to say it anyway. I don't like you.
16: Who's the best player on Argentina and why?
18: Okay, well, the best player on Argentina would be Lionel Messi.
16: Mm-hmm.
18: The greatest in my lifetime and possibly the last century to even play the freaking game. The greatest we've ever seen. And so, it would be Lionel Messi, who truly does it all for those defending champion Argentinians.
16: Will they dust Egypt today?
18: Mm. Dust them?
16: Mm-hmm.
18: Well, they don't play today.
16: Oh, it's not today?
18: No, man. Argentina and Egypt, no, it's all good. It's just tomorrow.
16: Got muy mal.
18: But it's 11 a.m. Well, you know what that means. Distraction factor, final hour, 9 to noon tomorrow.
16: 100%. I'm going to watch so much YouTube tonight and Gravy Train, how they call the play-by-play of soccer is done. And I'm going to do it off the TV for the final hour, 9 to noon. Hey!
18: I think you
16: can be the analyst.
18: Yes, I think as far as anybody goes, the easiest route thus far, I think, has been what Argentina has had to face from the group stage. To now facing Egypt. Egypt, kind of a one-man operation. This guy, Mohamed Salah, long-time, big-timer in Premier League. But Egypt's tournament ends tomorrow. Yeah, I do believe.
16: Lastly for this seg, do you think AYSO leagues are popping up anew all over the country with this USA World Cup cachet? Is all that happening right now with the 30 million watching?
18: That's a good question, man. You know, and that would be, well, it's a good question because in similar ways to what we were talking about last segment, you hit me with, you're like, hey, Norto, you love soccer.
16: Mbappe.
18: What are the negatives not getting? What are the negatives not seeing here?
16: Well, they're not sports snobs, and it's next level stuff.
18: Maybe that's part of it. But in the end, when the United States hosted the World Cup in 1994, this was on the front end of trying to launch Major League Soccer. Domestic leagues in this country had not been long lasting, nor were they very successful for extended periods of time. But the excitement over World Cup 94 and the momentum that was seen after that, it didn't hold. It didn't hold in the greatest respect, PA. There was certainly a spark. People loving it. You know what? I'm going to get my kids playing soccer. And that's terrific. But it didn't hold. Again, people still love playing football. People love playing soccer until tackle football is an option. People love playing soccer until the traveling hoops league begins. So there absolutely, I believe, will be some sort of spark and a material and even measurable benefit from having this tournament here and all those eyeballs watching. I do not believe at this stage, as long as the youth systems are set up the way they are, that there will be truly a long-term measurable spike in those that participate into their teens and high school years.
16: Preach.
18: So there's going to be, certainly, new opportunities, kids selling out. Wow, I want my kid to get involved in this sport. How that staying power as kids become teenagers, kids start to, hey, I can hit a baseball pretty well too. Hey, I got this jump shot that's kind of working. Hey, I'm just taller than everybody else and I can dunk. I'm the big kid. I'm terrific as a defensive lineman.
0: Mm-hmm.
18: As that starts to happen,
0: yeah,
18: will the staying power will it maintain? I at this stage would say no.
0: Mm-hmm.
18: But I'm just really soaking in and enjoying the fanfare around it,
0: yeah,
18: and the casuals at, you know, whether you know everything or you know nothing, I don't care. Just turn on the TV if you're interested. Support this nation, support this national team, and have fun with it. So
16: baseball on the worldly stage. can't wait for the World Baseball Classic. Well, I always love that thing. One. I mean, is it even every year? Who knows who plays? Nobody can find it. I mean, seriously, just support your country.
18: Just
16: here.
18: Support your
16: I
18: country.
16: I mean, let's not go Benedict Arnold on this and make it all prideful and stuff.
18: Jerkass!
16: How excited is everybody to... I mean, we're excited to see what Pulisic can offer this evening against Belgium.
18: It's a big one for him tonight.
16: How excited is everybody to watch Trey Kaufman run in Summer League?
1: Can you repeat the part of this stuff where you said all about things?
16: Werewolves of London. It's 9:45. 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
12: 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Put a smile on your face and on your car. Big news over the weekend, the World Cup, regarding Fowler and Bulligan from the Team USA. FIFA yesterday suspending the red card U.S. striker Fowler and Bulligan received in the team's match against Bosnia-Herzegovina in the round of 32. It makes him available to face Belgium, which is coming up tonight in the round of 16. That'll get underway 7 p.m. at Lumen Field in Seattle, Washington. Meanwhile, how about the Minnesota Twins? It's been a minute since they took a series in New York.
13: Lewis stays, and the pitch line to left field and a base hit. And Royce Lewis will round third base and score. RBI single from Brooks Lee. He is 2-for-2, and Minnesota now leads 2-0.
12: First time winning a series in the Bronx since 2014. Twins defeat the Yankees 6-1.
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0: 9:52. Welcome back. Parker Fox is with us at 11 o'clock. Nordo's back from the Alabama sweats and is here to aid us with some Parker prep so we don't miss a beat with the 11. Significant NBA moves that have transpired the last week and change. Julius and Nas gone. We know that. LaMelo and Trey Lyles here. We know that. We'll handle that and the dreamscape for some that is LeBron James playing for the Timberwolves when Big Boy arrives an hour and change from now. But alas, there's much more. To the transactions desk we go, and here is Matt, producer.
1: Yeah, I don't know about you. You know, being on vacation when news hits, it's not really a FOMO thing for me. You know, you think about it a little bit differently. I wonder how I'll approach this when I return from vacation. And you're sitting there kind of watching some of the NBA, some of these transactions taking place, and it's like, whoa, John Collins got what? And this happened, et cetera. But this one kind of struck me, PA, the Jaylen Brown.
0: Right.
1: So Jaylen Brown basically carrying, I think, well, and Derek White had a say in this as well. It's a good team. I get it. But without Jason Tatum, what the Celtics were able to do, and in particular what Jaylen Brown was able to do to keep that thing afloat until Tatum gets back – I thought it was nothing short of remarkable. But still, at the end of the season, the way the conversations are taking place is you got two guys making a ton of cash in Tatum and Brown, and one of them's got to go, and it sounds like it's going to be Jaylen. But Jaylen to the Sixers and Jaylen Brown being traded from the Celtics to the Sixers for Paul George.
0: Right.
1: And multiple firsts. I think there was two firsts and a couple seconds, maybe a swap in the mix, something like that as well. But now, kind of the way that whole thing changes over there, if you're in Philly and you're a Sixers fan and you're thinking, man, you know, this Paul George thing, I didn't like it when we got him. And now he's gone and we get to replace that with Jaylen Brown. And now I got to figure out how that's going to work with, oh, yeah, Tyrese Maxey and Embiid when he's healthy and able to play. The complexion of those two teams changing as greatly as they did, that was the one that kind of shocked me the most while I was sitting down at Gulf Shores enduring the Alabama sweats. Jaylen Brown to the Sixers, wow.
0: It blew me away. Let's not forget VJ Edgecombe, who nearly won Rookie of the Year. He's going to be in his second year from Baylor. So they have a squad. I'll save the context with this for P-Fox when he joins an hour from now. If I'm LeBron James, I find a way to go to Philadelphia.
2: I always love that one.
0: And we'll just leave it right there.
1: Wow. Or let me see. Maxey, Edgecombe, Brown, LeBron,
0: Embiid.
1: Mm-hmm. Squad.
0: A squad.
1: Wow, that would be a squad.
0: Squad.
1: Less notable, but, you know, Kawhi Leonard, maybe on the soon-to-be retirement tour. He's heading back to Toronto, where he won a title. Mm-hmm. So he leaves the Clippers. One of your favorite players, Brandon Ingram, mm-hmm. Kind of playing hot potato, had trouble fitting in, I think, his glory days in the Bayou, transitioned to some ups and downs in Toronto. Now he's headed to the Clippers, along with Grady Dick and some picks. And then Walker Kessler. Walker Kessler, we're wondering what's going on with him. Looks like a sign and trade. He's headed to the Lakers. That was an opportunity for them. New look to the Lakers, by the way, now that LeBron's out of the mix. My guy Quentin Grimes comes from Philly to L.A. They re-up Austin Reeves, so it'll be Doncic and Reeves in the backcourt. Grimes trying to hit a spare corner three here and there. Your guy Jake LaRavia and Walker Kessler. They also got Colin Sexton. So
0: Walker Kessler's with the Lakers?
1: Walker Kessler, I believe, is with the Lakers.
0: Wait, somebody wanted to pay him a lot of money?
2: I always love that one.
1: I don't know how much money it was. I should grab that and have it in front of me. But
0: okay. Thank you.
1: But he is, he's
0: all
1: now.
0: Right. That's why we call this Parker Prep, because I did not know that. And I greatly appreciate you having my verbal back.
1: Yeah, I think it's, I'm trying to find the specifics of it. It was a sign and trade. Let me grab it here. Walker Kessler. Okay. So, yeah, he agreed to sign a sign and trade deal, sending restricted free agent to the Lakers in exchange. He's signing a four-year, $130 million contract. The Jazz are receiving unprotected 20, 31, and 33 first-round picks and pick swaps in 28 and 30.
0: What did P.T. Barnum once say?
3: Can you repeat the part of this stuff where you said all about the things?
0: No, that was Homer Simpson. P.T. Barnum said there's a sucker born every day.
1: Speaking of suckers, and you can tell me and take me deep on this, because this has hit me so hard as watching this thing unfold. So Trae Young re-signs with the Wizards.
0: Yeah.
1: They have Anthony Davis. Mm-hmm. And I think that thing just has to end at some point. The combination of the health and all the things that go around mm-hmm. making AD such a centerpiece of the offense, I just don't think it's going to work. But then they go out and get...
0: Well, they got that cat, Sar, too, who can play.
1: Well, that's the thing. And so you want Sar to get those opportunities, and I'm just curious what that looks like if you are still trying to force-feed AD into the mix. But now they added DeAndre Ayton to the Wizards as well.
0: The skeletal remains of DeAndre Ayton. Didn't you watch him in the post? Okay.
1: Well, that's what I'm talking about, PA. And you know, Parker's going to come in at 11 and he's going to set all this stuff straight. But yeah. It's like, okay, Trae Young, I get it.
0: I thought there was a DC-related deficit.
2: I always love that one.
0: Why do you get between the couch cushions for pennies and nickels for DeAndre Ayton?
1: And I know that they love, you know, you got your Bob Carringtons and you're very bullish on Bilal Coulibaly.
0: Yep, Coulibaly the bomb.
1: He is the bomb. And then the other Champagne, mm-hmm. Julian's brother Justin. So if you like those guys, Kyshawn George, if I didn't mention him, but if you like those guys, you're surrounding that young talent, Sar, this core, yeah. with skeletal remains. And it's kind of interesting to see where the Wizards are trying to head with this, doing whatever they can. Now, they got D'Lo. Yeah, they got D'Lo in the mix. So everything's good for the Wiz.
0: Oh, they had the first overall pick, too.
1: Yeah, was it the DeBonta?
0: Yeah.
1: A.J. DeBonta. That's right.
0: So that's PFOX prep. There's alas, there's more. He'll be here about an hour from now. We'll chat LaMelo. We will chat Trae Lyles. and LeBron and much more with PFOX, thanks to Continental Diamond in St. Louis Park. When we return, Manny Lagos, who is Minnesota soccer immortality, he joins the 9 to noon presentation on a muggy Monday in the neighborhood. It's KFAN.
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5: 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I'm Drake Toll.
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15: Your 7-4 The Fan regional weather for today, sunny, but we'll see a chance of showers and thunderstorms today. Today's high near 90. Overnight low tonight of 64. Outlook for tomorrow, clouds, sunshine, 84. Humid tomorrow as well. 84 again the high tomorrow. 63 the low tomorrow night. Wednesday, clouds, breaks in the sun. Wednesday's high of 81, 83 and sunny on Thursday. That's your 7-4 The Fan regional weather.
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0: righty now. Here is Manny Lagos, Chief Development Officer for the Minnesota United, and also, as we've said repeatedly today, Minnesota Soccer Immortality. His father, Buzz.
1: He is the immortal one, yes.
0: His father, Buzz, the former leader of the Minnesota Thunder, but also, correct me if I'm wrong here, he used to come on the show quite a bit in the PA and Dubé days.
1: Oh, yeah.
0: Math professor?
1: Was he a math teacher? At St. Paul Academy.
0: That's right. Oh,

0: England last night because the drama and just I had no skin in the game and I'm exhausted from just, you know, both those teams just putting everything on the line. And I kind of have that sentiment tonight in terms of I'm going in nervous. I think we should be favored based on how we played versus them in this tournament.
1: Yeah.
0: But you're playing against kind of historically one of the powers of Europe that can hurt you. So I just think it's such an exciting matchup tonight. And I'm so excited because I think our guys are in a place where we can take them.
2: Yeah, the match has a little pick'em to it. I mean, yeah. USA is tepidly favored in this thing.
3: Just by a hair.
2: Right. But and like after we all learned about the fixed rate, I mean, the red card being rescinded, I thought maybe there would be some movement in the markets. We're like, but I just don't know enough about soccer and wagering and punting and things like that, where it pretty much stayed the same with or without Balogun. So now I want to get the low hanging fruit out of the way, but in the football or soccer world.
0: Yeah.
2: It's, I'd like it to be the 1A topic behind Mexico-England last night. It's the A topic.
0: It is.
2: Yeah. I mean, from Brussels to Bruges, they're just tripping out right now.
0: They're not happy, no.
2: So if you missed it, which you probably didn't because a lot of sports snobs listen to 9 to noon, Balogun, is it fair to call him the best player on the USA team, yes or no? Or would that be Pulisic or Antonio Freeman's kid?
0: Pulisic's for me. I mean, I think Balogun has been our leading scorer this tournament.
2: Okay.
0: I think Pulisic has had a great 45 minutes. Mm. Ironically, I think no matter what, whether Balogun played or not, for me, Pulisic, this is his legacy game.
2: Okay.
0: Because he played those first 45, was great, got an assist.
2: Legacy game.
0: Got injured. Yeah, it's his legacy game.
2: I love that.
0: We're going back to 18 when this guy was just a kid, and again, it was too much on his shoulders, and we didn't qualify, and he was part of that team, and that hit hard that he missed that World Cup.
2: Mm-hmm.
0: And I think in 22, he kind of carried us, but he didn't really carry us the way that we needed.
2: Mm-hmm.
0: And now this is the kind of games when you look at Holland yesterday, you look at Mbappe is doing, we need somebody like that. And again, I will talk about Balogun in a second, how important he is to the team.
2: Mm.
0: But to me, everything is on the table for Pulisic now. He came back. He got his legs back because he was injured against that game against
2: Australia,
0: and then got some good minutes against Turkey. And I get that the game against Bosnia was insanely physical and there wasn't a lot of space. There'll be space for him tonight to go and get at him. So to me, it's all about Pulisic's legacy. And I think if he has the game, I think he will.
2: Mm-hmm.
0: Again, you got to do it on the field. I think we'll start talking about him maybe as the greatest U.S. soccer player of all time outside of Landon Donovan, or now passing up Landon Donovan.
2: Holy cow.
0: Yeah.
2: Big proclamation. Love that. All right. So, like, for me, Friday, I thought that this Balogun red card was a fait accompli. I stopped following it. I don't know if this was percolating over the weekend that there's a chance that, the White House would get involved with the head of FIFA. So, I mean, it's like, you know, White House doesn't go up a chain. It goes right to the head of FIFA. How did this happen? How was a red card to an incredibly key player on the worldly stage for the country that is hosting the World Cup? How did this happen?
0: Yeah, I mean, listen, Norton and I just talked about it a little bit before we got in there, and I will tell you, my phone started pinging massively Sunday when this kind of news broke.
2: And how is Amos McGee?
0: Oh, my God, he's great. He's great. He's been so fun. It's been so fun for some of our Minnesotans who just have loved this sport for so long and just how awesome this World Cup has been. But long story short, I think I look at this and say it's unprecedented, and part of me doesn't love it. I don't like using this kind of situation on the U.S., but I take away the White House stuff, and I'm going right to the rules. And the reality is VAR has exploded, very controversial, but they are now getting obsessive about every little detail of the game.
2: Time. What does VAR – I've seen it. What does VAR stand
0: video,
2: for?
0: Video review.
2: Okay.
0: Yeah, video assistant review.
2: Got it.
0: So, again, basically it's just like all the major sports now have these different mechanisms to, like, see plays and see replays. And in soccer, you know, and what I love about the World Cup right now is if you're that average fan, you're starting to realize that with the kind of scoring being not always a lot – every little play matters so much. Every little foul, every little moment, every little momentum breaker. So long story short, it's massively important in how you keep the ball, move the ball, et cetera. Balogun's situation for me really came down to the FIFA looking at the rules and the process and saying there was a breakdown between VAR, which is fairly new, mm-hmm. and the on-field referee and how they actually went about deciding whether it was a red card or not. And they felt like they went wrong with that process. Again, I don't love the in-tournament side of this. Yep. I would have loved them

0: say we made a mistake. Our refs are going to get better. I think there should be a human element to referees, just like when players play poorly. They have to put their hand up and say, I got to do better. I think the refereeing in the situation, horrible red card call. But part of me is like, I think we got Haji right. We got Pepe. We had guys to come in to do it. I love that Balogun's playing, but I also think it felt unprecedented in a way that I didn't really love.
1: Yeah.
2: Okay, if it seems that I'm looking at you longingly.
0: I love it.
2: I haven't seen you in a decade and a half.
0: Yeah.
2: Well, here's why I'm doing it. Because we're about the same age. We both have gray hair.
0: Silver.
2: But we have a combined four chins. Three belong to me.
3: I always love that
2: one. So this is kind of a self-awareness reflection of my KFAN career, given I've known Manny since he played. And I know his father, Buzz. He taught me the Pythagorean theorem.
3: I always love that one.
2: So anyway.
1: Well, Manny, you've been a part of this sport for so long, and now whether it's MLS, it's your time with the national team, et cetera, you know, as I was mentioning to you off air, the in-tournament aspect of it, as unprecedented as it is, I'm uncomfortable with that too. However, I just think the gravity of a red card, the fact that FIFA in their own right have not created true, obvious, clear channels to review and appeal over the course of time. We're in an awful spot right now, perception-wise, and, you know, the White House made a call, all of those things. But moving forward, with a red card, you get punished twice. You get punished as a team when he's sent off. You get punished with the corresponding ban associated with it. I love the idea. If the best part that comes out of this is any red card, including Kwanzaa last night. Did his leg get to the ball first, and did the ball raise his foot into the leg of the Mexican player? I would love the idea of all these red cards being reviewed and potentially more appeals or suspensions lifted in the future.
0: I would agree with you. Actually, Major League Soccer, we have an appeals process for red cards after games, and it's pretty extensive, and you got to put some money on the line as a club to make sure you win the appeal, so you better do it.
2: Wow, it's a bet.
0: Well, it's just a little bit like to make sure owners don't just go crazy and appeal every red card. But
1: so there's a punitive penalty associated with it if you do not successfully get that appeal done?
0: Yeah, so you're just not inundating the league office with just appeals 24/7 for yellow and red cards. But what you're saying is exactly right. I mean, you look at this now, I think this sets a great precedent going forward that why would you not have a second look after the game when you have human error involved in these situations?
1: Now, with the game tonight, one of the most fascinating aspects to me, so focusing in, you know, we'll get to watch Portugal and Spain and know what's on the line for us if we are victorious tonight. You know, golden generations. You mentioned, kind of best in Europe, and they had a nice little run. But Eden Hazard is gone. Vincent Kompany, I think he's coaching in Germany now. So some of those names have gone by the wayside. De Bruyne and Lukaku are still there, but they're 12 years older than when we saw them. In 2014, Manny, what have you seen from Belgium thus far in terms of whether it's the struggles scoring, Lukaku comes off the bench and he's instant offense? What do you think about what we're up against tonight?
0: Well, I think it's actually going to be about all the other players besides those two. And I say this a little bit honestly. Both guys look like they eat a lot of waffles nowadays and don't quite get around the field like
1: wow,
0: they should.
1: Wow.
0: In fact,
1: good waffles, though.
0: Yeah, the good waffles. And I think when Belgium was down 2-0 in the 86th minute, I think they subbed out De Bruyne in like the 65th minute-ish.
1: They did 56th.
0: That's when they started to really maybe get control of the game a little more and start creating some chances to get back into that game against Senegal, who I think absolutely destroyed them and played really well. So I would say Belgium has really squeaked by. They do have some really good young talent. You're right. They had this window where they could have literally won the World Cup. They probably should have. Maybe you could argue they didn't have quite the back line to do it. But they got guys in the field now that can just move the ball easily all over the place. Every player is skilled. Every player is athletic. And it's been a tough matchup for the U.S. when we play some of the higher-level European teams. There's no doubt Mexico ran into that last night with a big, strong, technical team like England. So tonight is one of those games where I like it because we have to beat a tough team in a round of 16 to get to the quarters. And I'm excited because I think our guys have more excitement and confidence that I've ever seen in the history of a national team during a World Cup.
1: When you mentioned Pulisic having a legacy game, I love that you went there with it. I love you said it that way. But in terms of what that looks like against Belgium, so, you know, Balogun, he leads the team in goals, but Christian's the guy that stirs this drink. He's your chief creator and your best overall player, I believe. So against a weak central defense, for a Belgium team that appears, I think we're going to have the ball a lot tonight, Manny. Maybe you think I'm wrong on that.
0: No, I do. Yeah.
1: But we're going to have the ball a lot. They're going to put bodies behind it. How does a guy like Christian Pulisic battle that and work through that and create an individual effort that might spark something for Balogun and others?
0: Yeah, I think one of the things we've got to get a lot of credit to Pochettino. This started a year ago in terms of realigning and recalibrating Christian's kind of role within the team. One of the first things he did, he didn't make him captain. Yeah. And part of the reason why I did that is because I actually don't want the ball to always go through Christian. I really want to have a guy in the back be our captain, Tim Ream. And then you've got Balogun up top, who I think makes great runs in between the lines, in between their two big center backs, and creates space for Pulisic. Where Christian's space is really created, he's a very vertical, fast, explosive player. What's the key, and then, is how he lines up with our other two kind of offensive creative midfielders, and that would be Tillman and McKennie. And Tillman's our passer. He's our creative guy. He's kind of like our De Bruyne on the field. He's going to always be looking for any way to break lines, pass, to get a guy through. And McKennie is to me, been our player of the tournament in that every game he provides our moxie. If you watched Mexico last night versus England, think of Bellingham all over the place, physical, yeah, late runs. And so McKennie's kind of like our American tough moxie guy who's just out there. So to me, it's not all on Christian necessarily to do it all. It's on him to play within those front four that are kind of all have different attributes to create space, to create chances, and to just create chaos against Belgium's defense. And then our wing backs are going to be so important. I think Dest has had a somewhat soft tournament so far. He can provide some great offense on that right wing. And Robinson, we know, was player of the year, a top 11 in Premier League 2 years ago. So we know he can get up and down the field. So ultimately, it's those three prong midfield that we have to win that I think will be the difference in the game.
2: The United States of America, being a we,
0: yes,
2: we have the third most people in the world,
0: yep,
2: okay, behind India and China. Why aren't we a blue blood soccer powerhouse? Now we also are the fattest country in the world, so maybe feeding the kids the wrong way plays into it. But nevertheless, it's the United States of America. Why aren't we a blue blood?
0: Listen, it's funny, Pia, you weren't here. Nord and I talked about this before, and we're getting there. It's slower than I'd like it to be as well. I thought after 94 there'd be this explosion. There was an explosion.
2: Everybody counted on Freddie Adu too much.
0: Yeah, but you guys also all know the sport. The fans, MLS sells out almost a ton of their games. We sell out every game, and like the fans get the heart of how hard it is to win in soccer and grow. You were talking about countries now that are really, and I really do think Minnesotans understand it because of our hockey culture here. It doesn't start at 10 or 11. It starts at 2 or 3. It starts when you first walk, you start skating.
2: Ankle weights at 2 or 3.
0: There you go. You got to start skating. You start walking and you start kicking that ball around. That's what they're doing in Argentina. That's what they're doing in France. Ooh. And we're getting there. Like I said, we have to look at both the glass half full to be like, oh my gosh, we've got some really good guys in the field that we've developed that are now showing the world that they can compete. And glass half empty is we just don't have enough of them. We still don't have, like, France has 98 of all players in this World Cup were born in France.
2: Oh, wow.
0: That's just amazing. It just shows that they, at those early ages, know how to develop high-level talent. And I think we'll get there. I think there's kids watching this World Cup. I think there's parents who are like, oh, I got to put a ball on my kid right away. And I do think in 10 or 20 years, we will be on another level of competing right at that top now with England, with Spain, with Argentina, with France.
2: What happened to Brazil?
0: Well, I think Brazil, if you look at that team, I said it last night. I go, in my view, there's really only one superstar in the field. And I mean real superstar. Yes, some players play for some of the greatest teams in the world and on the field for both those sides. And they play in Premier League and they play in where the guys make the most money. But Erling Haaland is a freaking superstar. He's just unbelievable. And everybody knows it. The ball doesn't come to a lot, but when it does, everybody gets scared. And he just is like, I will finish it. I'm a true Viking. This is what happens. You could argue Vinny Jr. is the other superstar in the field. I think he's a flawed one in that I don't think he's a great leader. I think sometimes he kind of plays for himself. And I think Brazil got caught in a generation where they just don't have the talent. Mm. At the end of the day, I don't think they had the talent to actually make a real run in this tournament.
1: They've been kind of broken since 2014, don't you think?
0: Yeah,
1: they just got housed 7-1 by Germany. Mm. They're hosting the tournament. It was a foregone conclusion. Neymar Jr. is going to hoist the trophy, and this is just the next generation of greatness. They get embarrassed on the global stage. They haven't been right since.
0: No, and it's been tough. Like I said, I think their last real superstar for me was Neymar, and like I said, he broke his back in that tournament, yeah. So it did kind of hurt that run for them. But since then, they have not had the kind of players, and I do think this is the worst Brazilian team in probably 50 or 60 years.
2: Norway, England doesn't sound like a soccer match. It sounds more like a war. What makes this one dynamic?
0: I mean, I will tell you, like, you've got the team, Norway, who's had the most points in qualifying in Europe. You've got a player who is just every 14 minutes he scores a goal when he touches the ball. I'm sorry, 14 touches, he scores a goal. And then I would say you've got an England team, though, that for the first time, everything last night was lined up for them to once again not win a game, get a red card, not walk off the field going thinking, we have a chance to win this.
2: Manny, I thought the Congo had a middle of the second half.
0: Right, exactly.
2: I'm not kidding you.
0: No, you're right. They'd opened up. They had some counterattacks that could have gone 2 or 3 nothing. I just think this team is got some type of resilience that other teams, and it's not just on the field. I think off the field, the leadership of Harry Kane and Bellingham in particular to not allow the press kind of get in there and kind of make it just like drama filled all the time has given them something that I don't think they've had in the past. And again, I think they're probably going to end up being the favorites against Norway just because of the depth of talent that they have versus Norway, where it has one superstar. But they might not have the whole depth that the roster that England has.
2: Interesting you said that about the media, because after the match last night against Mexico, Harry Kane said this.
4: You know how reporters and columnists are. They want the controversy. They want the negativity.
2: Is Jordan Pickford the best goalkeeper in the world?
0: He's the most English goalkeeper in the world. Like, he looks like an Englishman. He plays like it.
2: He made some unbelievable saves last night.
0: Yeah. He plays for Everton in England. And, you know, he plays...
1: Played his whole career,
0: and he's athletic, and he's a great leader. And everything about that game last night, guys, I could not tell you. I honestly turned to my friends and my wife, and I said, I think this is the greatest World Cup game I've ever seen. And I was exhausted.
2: I've heard that three times. I read it twice. From Learned Soccer Minds, and now from Minnesota Soccer Immortality, I hear it. I mean, this resonates.
0: Yeah, it does. And by the way, I got a little pride today. I'm going to give a little bit of a shout-out to both Canada and Mexico, who've had great tournaments, and they've played amazing. And obviously, Jesse Marsh was leading Canada, a kid from Racine, Wisconsin. But at the end of the day, I will say right now, my favorite thing about the waking up this morning is that we are the last CONCACAF, that's our region, team left. Mexico and Canada are out. Mm-hmm. We win tonight. We go further than them. I think that's huge because I still want the USA.
2: Is that big in soccer?
0: Leader. Oh, it's massive. Yeah. Oh,
2: wow. I could see with Mexico, but with Canada?
0: Well, I mean, it's more about making sure that you're the big dog in your region. Mm-hmm. And I think that's important for our psyche and important for all this money that's going to MLS, all this money that's going in development. All these owners are putting so much money into the development. Millions and millions of dollars are going into doing what you're trying to talk about, is why can't we become a superpower?
2: Yeah.
0: Again, it doesn't happen overnight, but I'm close with a lot of the owners, and it's so much money that you want that success. So even this little metric of us winning tonight and going further than Mexico and further than Canada is really a big deal. But a shout out to Mexico last night. I cannot tell you how well they played. They took on a superpower and they really beat them down, except for the scoreline was that it's tough. You know, at the end of the day, England found a way.
2: This is Manny Lagos, Minnesota Soccer Immortality, Chief Development Officer for the Minnesota United. When we return, we will handle who wins USA Belgium and why. That's on. That takes place at 7 o'clock this evening from out Seattle way. We greatly thank Manny for stopping by the studio, and we're approaching the middle stages of the 9 to noon presentation. So it's time for a hydration break. We'll be right back.
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14: From the KFGO News Center, I'm Nate Cohn. Two women were hurt when their jet skis collided on Pelican Lake north of Pelican Rapids over the 4th of July weekend. Otter Tail County Sheriff's Office says that report came in on Friday afternoon. Female driver suffered a possible back injury. The other had head and facial injuries. They were both transported to Essential Health in Detroit Lakes for treatment of non-life-threatening injuries. Deputies say there is no suspicion of drug or alcohol use by either driver. The U.S. Forest Service says a lightning strike was the cause of a wildfire in the Boundary Waters Canoe Area Wilderness that burned 3 acres of land over the weekend, it was reported. Last Thursday afternoon, during a routine fire patrol on Long Lake in the BWCA north of Grand Marais, firefighters worked to put that out over the weekend. It's now considered 100% contained. Minnesota Department of Natural Resources is accepting applications for its second round of its Field to Forest Cost Share program. Eligible landowners can receive up to 75% reimbursement for tree planting costs, plus a $500 an acre incentive once planning is completed. From the KFGO News Center, I'm Nate Cohn.
0: I think today will be a really tough test for Spain, just because I think Portugal probably feels like they won a lottery ticket by beating Croatia, who I think were the better team on the day. But Portugal has Ronaldo, and I think Spain still, to me, has trouble finding goals against really good teams.
1: I think Michael Olise for France might be the game changer. Like, they are a dream team, and you mentioned all the right names. But he's a new face to me, at least, in terms of digging in and getting him. That guy is a freaking superstar behind a superstar in Mbappe.
0: Yeah, he's the creative engine of the whole thing. He had an amazing year in Bayern. Ironically, he was developed actually in England, not France, even though I kind of bragged about all these French players that were in the World Cup. He was actually raised and developed in England. But I just think that team has everything. And so for them, it just comes down to them to meshing and not losing their cool.
1: Which they almost did against Paraguay.
0: They sure did. And that is their flaws. They probably have so many stars and egos that it's hard to get them aligned all the time. And the minutes now, there's certain players that aren't getting minutes. So I think they're a little frustrated.
2: Mm-hmm.
0: Don't want to play them, though, until we have to.
2: This may be the dumbest thing you hear all day. We're going to call it FIOBA, Fairness in Outside of the Box Act. So we got the red card rescinded for Balogun. First question here with the outside of the box bit that may be super stupid. The referees, the officials, the ref, are they compensated by FIFA? Do they work for FIFA?
0: I think everything. We all, in a sense, channel up to FIFA.
2: All right, let's put it this way. Yeah. How many calls are we going to get tonight? The answer is zero.
0: That's
2: zero. Yeah. Tell me I'm wrong.
0: I mean, the coach in me is like, hey, you've got to play the game, and you kind of get to know how referees are going to ref based on kind of how they call it the first 10 or 15 minutes.
2: Yeah, we'll be 11 on 10 for about 55 minutes, mark my words.
0: All right, I don't care. Let's win no matter what.
2: But you understand what I'm saying.
0: Oh, yeah. No. I get it. Like I said,
2: I'm kind of making a match-fixing allegation here, but human nature gets to win, too.
0: You're right. In some ways, there's extra pressure now with Balogun on the field and that we have to overcome. You know, the reality is that there's a lot of pressure from Belgium into FIFA about how unfair this is, and there might be subconsciously a referee that, you know, takes that into account as they kind of call the game.
2: And lastly, how does the world look at American soccer? Do they disregard it like Canadians used to do with American hockey until the red, white, and blue men and women started beating them? Like, how does the world look at American soccer?
0: I think you're onto something in terms of, I think coming into this World Cup, not highly regarded, like kind of like, ooh, that'd be a nice team to play, you know, because it's almost usually especially in a knockout round that where we don't usually go very far. They're like, great, fresh meat. I think this World Cup has totally changed the dial. Like, I mean, and that's why I'm so proud of these guys. That's how I think this team has fallen in love by this country, because the combination of energy, effort, quality, fight, technical and tactical kind of acumen has been through the roof. And I'm not just talking about like, just the actual score lines. I'm talking about the data that we have, like some of the best progressive passing in the entire tournament. We have some of the best defensive passing and breaking lines, which really puts other teams under pressure.
2: Soccer and analytics?
0: Yeah. Oh, yeah.
2: Well, how long has that been prominent?
0: Probably about 15 years now.
2: Okay.
0: Yeah, it's really blown up. And really, the world has taken note. Like, everybody knows that we have been one of the best teams in terms of overall balance of play offensively and defensively. And I think particularly going into this game tonight, our back three has been through the roof. You have our kind of stalwart, not as fast, the guy Tim Ream. And then you throw in Chris Richards, who just had a great season at Crystal Palace and is getting accolades as one of the better center backs now in that league. And then one of my favorite players to talk about, we talk about young players. Oh, my gosh, this kid Freeman, the son of Antonio Freeman.
2: I know, it's cool.
0: Is just nothing rattlesome. And what I love about him is he kind of uses that as athleticism.
2: Yeah.
0: But he dribbles the break lines out of the back in a way very similar to Hughes for the Wild, where you're like, oh, shoot, this is a great way to attack.
2: Mm.
0: And next thing you know, he's just going forward, breaking lines, making passes, got a goal. But unbelievable.
2: Breaking lines. What does that mean?
0: So that means basically, you know, when teams have setups of their systems and then there's space in between them to try to get the ball forward and progress.
2: Okay.
0: And it's really important in soccer, because if you can't progress and the other team can kind of slowly just go forward and steal the ball and then create chances and momentum.
2: Mm.
0: But if you can have players that can either pass and break lines or dribble and break lines, you put all the pressure on them. Now they can't go forward. They have to sit back. Now you're creating chances. The more opportunities you get the ball forward to get in the box and get chances, obviously the better chance you have to score goals. Data analytics, they call it expected goals. Freeman's one of the best defenders in this tournament, breaking lines with dribbling. Tim Ream is the very best, I believe, this tournament, breaking lines passing out of the back as a center back.
2: You got to pay for that? Where do you find that stuff?
0: Oh, yeah. I mean, some you pay for, some you don't. But there's people out there now. They Nardo can get it all. He knows. He's into that stuff.
1: Old man Ream looks like he's living on like a just like public, like he lives in a commune with the long hair.
15: Yeah.
1: He's camping. I mean, just old man Ream has been a freaking godsend in this tournament at times.
0: Okay. He's been a beast. And by the way, Pochettino, instead of putting him just with one other center back, he's put him with two others. So now we have a back three, which has been awesome coaching. Because now you don't have to worry as much about his athleticism because he has cover from Freeman and Richards to clean things up if they get over the top on that side of the ball. I will go back to one of the areas, and I've loved him. It's one of my favorite stories is our goalkeeper, Matt Freeze, a Harvard kid who's just grinded to get where he is. It is the weak spot. You have probably considered the best goalie right now historically in the tournament, Courtois, and you've got Freeze, who's probably considered probably one of the weaker in terms of just like high level superstardom, but he's a steady guy. Mm. And I think that's actually been good for us. He's calm, he's composed. But if you're looking at the field right now and you're asking an area where Belgium massively tilted in their favor, it's going to be the goalkeeper position.
2: All right. USA, Belgium, 7 o'clock tonight, boys. Who wins and why? Manny, you're the guest. You go first.
0: Oh, my gosh. I'm going to throw this to Nardo because I want to get his insight, and then I'll go off the top of it.
1: Well,
2: love it.
1: I'm nervous as bleep about this. So the way that I look at it, it's similar but different. So what we saw in the first two games, Manny, and excited for you to disagree or co-sign on this, I think we're going to see a much more athletic and prepared version of some of the defensive low block. You've heard that thrown around a lot. I think they're going to sit back and allow us to have the ball a ton tonight. The difference is that you have world-class finishers with Belgium that maybe you didn't have with the Aussies, that you didn't have with Paraguay. And so the worrisome aspect for me is once I see Lukaku freight training ahead, you mentioned other guys.
0: Don't forget about Doku.
1: Trossard and Doku.
2: Well, now, how could you?
0: Yeah.
1: but those two on the outside are going to provide us with a ton of problems tonight in the counterattacks. I think we win with the pressure and the fast starts that have led to our success in the previous matches. You're up 2-0 at the half on Australia. You're up 3-0 on Paraguay. You get that goal from Balogun right before the break in the Bosnia. This team has had the enjoyment and the advantage of playing from ahead for a large part of this tournament. I think that needs to continue tonight for Team USA if they're going to get through, because as we've seen it, the substitutions and the decision-making, later stages of games, Belgium is not out of this thing by any stretch. So it's the combination of taking advantage of the possession you'll be gifted tonight and then also limiting the set pieces where the U.S., I think they'd still lead teams in set-piece goals on corners and free kicks is what I'm referring to. Belgium can still be lethal. And De Bruyne hasn't scored yet, but he has the opportunity to in this tournament and in this match tonight. So managing, making the most out of possession, limiting set piece opportunities for Belgium, I think this feels like a 2-1 game, maybe in our favor.
2: Parker Fox, Manny Lagos, Parker Fox.
0: Hola, sir.
2: What'd you think about what Nardo said?
0: I'm going to co-sign on that. I think it was a great assessment. I think particularly where I think you always should go is getting your defensive balance first. So I think dealing with their superstars is the way to go in terms of making sure we deal with Doku. And again, last game, we had a different lineup. I think Timothy Ware was playing on wide out right against them, and he torched us. Back in March, we played a friendly, and Belgium really hit us hard. And again, we didn't have quite our same lineup, different system.
2: Ooh.
0: But I'm going to go to win the frickin' midfield.
2: Wait, that was March?
0: That was in March.
2: Okay,
0: yeah.
2: Well, again, casual, speaking for Parker, too. Like, what's dramatically different now? Because you didn't say they beat us. You said they drilled us.
0: Yeah, 5-2.
2: Yeah.
0: It was one of those games. And by the way, within elements of the game, I still think we actually played better than that scoreline. So I'm not as nervous, and I'm not as nervous as well because we were playing with what we call a back four versus a back five.
2: Yeah.
0: And like I said, when you mentioned Trossard and you mentioned Doku and you mentioned Lukaku, we've got to make sure we have the balance defensively. And I just think this system lines up very well to deal with those guys in a way it didn't before. But you're right. I'm co-signing Nardo on the fact that defense first, we got to make sure we stop their big guys. But ultimately, I think this tournament is about teams that want to go on the front foot, teams that want to take the game to them. Let's look at what just happened when Norway freaking took it to Brazil, which you never would imagine. You look at Morocco, took it to Holland, Netherlands, which you never would imagine. So to me, it's that three midfielders I talked about. And I'll throw Adams in there too, because he's more important on the defensive side. You could argue that they're all four our midfielders are going to battle. But let's just say for the offensive side of just getting after them, waves of attack, It's McKenney, it's Tillman, it's Pulisic. It's letting those guys understand that they should go for it. Do not lay back. Let's not try to like win this game in a chess match. Let's put our front foot against them.
2: That's nice.
0: And I do think that's what the teams that have won in this tournament have done. They've gone on the front foot, and they've been incredibly successful at it.
2: And lastly...
1: Well, so in terms of tonight's game, now we know Pulisic, and maybe the answer you just provided a couple of names. A guy that will surprise us potentially tonight, is it Dest, who's just kind of, I mean, he's been putting in work, he's been running routes, but he hasn't been connecting, right? And McKenney, the do-it-all, hasn't been on the score sheet. Is there a guy you're thinking, if this thing goes the right way in our favor, and this guy pops out of nowhere onto the score sheet tonight, who is a guy that can tip the scales in our favor, not named Balogun, not named Christian?
0: Yeah, I think Dest has sneakily got more offense in him than he's played in these games, and he loves to get forward. And again, to the detriment sometimes defensively, he kind of leaves some holes and we have to cover for him. But I just think he, or either whether it's arriving in the far post late or coming in on his left foot and taking a shot, I think there's some offense in there that hasn't come out.
1: Yeah.
0: And we're going to have to find it in different ways. But ultimately, Nardo, I'm going to go back to Pulisic. I really am. And again, it's not on the one guy, and I don't want the whole game to be on him.
1: Legacy game.
0: We've been great because it's not just one player, and it's actually Pochettino evolving Christian's mentality that the ball doesn't have to go through every time, but when it's key and it's vertical and it's getting up and down the field, that's when we want you to have the ball. So for me, this is a legacy game. It is.
2: Pochettino, the coach, right?
0: Yeah.
2: So was he hired for this post?
0: Yes.
2: To get them past the knockout 16 because like nobody else could?
0: He's done the day after this is over. This was a mercenary hire to say, hey, we have a pretty good group here.
2: Ooh.
0: Build this group into a World Cup champion, hopefully, but at least make a serious run, which he's already done. I mean, ultimately, whatever happens tonight, he's proved successful in taking a group, unifying them, and playing some of the best soccer in this tournament. There's no doubt that I think people are starting to believe that he could make a really special run here. But he really was the kind of coach that we wanted. If we had a couple turmoil years from coaches and some drama, I won't go into it. But long story short, he's come in. It wasn't easy. It wasn't like the moment he got here, we just went up. We've had a year where U.S. soccer fans were like, are we going to be able to represent? Are we going to be able to get out of our group?
1: It was kind
0: of
1: ugly.
0: It was ugly. I mean, we really did. And he really had to realign some players' expectations of what their roles were. All the credit in the world. Beautiful guy, beautiful person. I've got to sit down with him several times and be with him here in Minnesota when the national team played. And I just love how I know for sure that the one thing the guys will do for him is run through a wall.
2: Wow, that's awesome.
0: Yeah. Oh, yeah.
2: Okay, lastly for me, we hail from the same generation. How would Pelé fare in this day and age? If he had this...
0: This is the old NBA question here,
2: okay,
0: buddy.
2: Well, let's give him the nutritionists. Let's give him the workouts. Let's give him everything they have today. How would he fare?
0: I mean, It's hard for me. I just think, you know, soccer is all about creating time and space with your touches. It's all about like that physical side of up and down. The guys run way more today than they did back then. So it's so hard to compare.
2: Yeah.
0: My favorite player growing up, by the way, was actually Diego Maradona. It was a super flawed player. A very physical era, though, where he got crunched all the time. I don't think he'd fare very well in the end. When I look at this World Cup and I look at how evolve so many countries are tactically, structurally, athletically, technically. I don't think this would be an era for just one superstar. I think you need a team of kind of athletic guys who can get around the field.
2: What about Ricky Davis?
0: I love Ricky Davis. That's old school name. That's good.
2: It's not as old school.
0: No, but I would say you brought up a name like Ricky Davis. There is so many great generations. And again, I bring
2: Franz
0: it back.
2: Beckenbauer.
0: I bring back to Minnesota and Allianz Field and my time with you in the Thunder. And all these, whether they're players, whether they're fans, they should be so proud tonight to go out and watch this team represent this country. Because there's been decades of just work behind the scenes and the growth, whether it's on the field, it's off the field. Yep. And again, this is the sport that unifies humanity because it is the global sport. And this World Cup is a success because the world needed to remind ourselves that we are a human race that like wants to celebrate things sometimes. And I really believe that... tonight, will you think about tens of thousands of people on that march in downtown Seattle, that stadium right in the urban core, there'll be nothing like it. I mean, I was there against Australia, and I was telling Nardo, like, It was the best.
2: You went to USA Australia?
0: I did. Yeah, it was unbelievable.
2: That's the bomb.
0: It was unbelievable. Yeah, it was just. And
2: wow.
0: It was unbelievable because the team is guys you love. The team is playing hard and playing their hearts out.
2: Mm-hmm.
0: And the fans are understanding now of how important this is to the rest of the world and how important some of this is for our country to kind of like put our chest out against the rest of the world.
2: That's awesome.
0: Thank you, sir.
2: Well, with the references of Pelé, Franz Beckenbauer, and Ricky Davis.
0: Yeah, that means you're old.
2: Can you tell my single mom took me to RFK Stadium to see Washington Diplomats games against the
0: Johan
2: Cosmos
0: Cruyff.
2: Quite a bit?
0: You saw Johan Cruyff slide.
2: I probably saw the Dips play about five to eight times back in the day.
0: What a great name, too, by the way.
2: Yeah, Diplomats. For sure. As is Manny Lagos, Chief Development Officer for the Minnesota United. Anything we need to know about that? You guys got anything going on now?
0: Oh my gosh! Tonight, soccer celebration, guys, get down there downtown. We with Brits, we put on a great show. It's awesome. We worked with the city of Minneapolis.
2: Brits has the lawn, right?
0: Yeah, they've got the lawn, but we've got now outside PV Plaza, just up and down, just loads of U.S. fans just going crazy. We did it last night for Mexico, and I give a shout out to our owners. They really said, "Hey, Minneapolis, we think we can help you get people downtown."
2: Mm.
0: It has been such a...
1: How jammed was that for Mexico, England?
0: Oh my gosh, it was crazy last night. Wild. And by the way, every U.S. game has been packed. And again, it's hard because I think we probably lament now not having the World Cup here and having a host city. But I think Minneapolis, St. Paul, the Twin City, they've stepped up. Every watch bar, every bars are packed. It's just been such a cool thing. But tonight's going to be special. I mean, this will be more people than ever watch U.S. national team game. I'm sure north of 30 million will watch. I mean, right now it's been averaging between Telemundo and Fox right around 25 million.
2: Right.
0: Which is
2: 24.7 million. It blew me away.
0: Insane.
2: It's like close to Super Bowl numbers, NFL. Yeah.
0: And I would say for Minnesota United, like I said, get down there. We really tried to put on a show that makes you feel a part of the soccer community. And certainly we're just about to start up on the 22nd and get excited again. And again, we know this will add more fans. I want that. But I told you before, I also want these Minnesota kids to want to become superstars in Minnesota. That's when Minnesota United will really be a global power.
2: Yeah.
0: As when we're developing the superstars right here at home.
2: Okay. Let me get into your schedule a little bit and do an on-air production meeting, as we call it around here. If USA beats Belgium this evening and plays Friday, want to come back in studio?
0: Oh, I'd love to.
2: Friday.
0: Let's go.
2: We'll set a time, all right? We got to win the game tonight.
0: Yeah.
2: God bless you and your family.
0: Cheers.
2: Awesome that you came by, man. Tell Buzz that I say hello. Hopefully he remembers me.
0: Of course. He remembers everybody. He has a memory of steel.
2: And really, truly, I mean, my career and life would not be where it is if your father did not teach me the Pythagorean theorem.
0: There you go.
2: And the true meaning of the isosceles triangle. Yeah,
0: a lot of triangles on a soccer field, by the way, so that helps.
2: You're awesome, Manny. Good seeing
0: you. Thank you, sir.
2: That's Manny Lagos. Manny Lagos with the Minnesota United. I was going to give his Twitter handle there for a second, but we'd have to dust that off pre-pandemic for that to be in place. So just follow his soccer squad, the Minnesota United, and root for the USA tonight at 7. Back after this.
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5: What can cattle producers do to keep their livestock cool in the middle of extreme heat events and avoid stress? Rod Bain with USDA has the story.
8: As parts of the country in recent weeks have experienced off-and-on extreme heat events, for cattle producers, preparing now for what may be a long summer for livestock will protect herds from potential heat stress and related issues.
9: The plan here is to be ready with shades, to be ready with sprinklers, to be ready with bedding.
8: Alfredo DiCostanzo of University of Nebraska Extension says when it comes to managing heat stress in cattle,
9: it's a very comprehensive approach, which in many cases we need to start thinking about this very early on in the time period.
8: Or when a locale or region has a break between extreme heat events. The comprehensive management approach not only includes methods to keep cattle cool.
9: Fly control. Flies, especially the barn fly, loads on these cattle and bites their legs, bites their faces. And so we want those flies to leave them alone so they're not stomping, adding to activity and heating those cattle up.
8: I'm Rod Bain reporting for the U.S. Department of Agriculture in Washington, D.C.
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16: Hard hit and a base hit to center. Keyshaw is in. Here comes Austin Martin and Royce Lewis. A two-out, two-run single, and the lead doubles. It is 4-0 Minnesota.
4: Byron Buxton, however, aggravates that hip and left the game. Derek Shelton, after the game, talked about Byron Buxton's injury or discomfort.
17: Yeah, I mean, re-aggravation of the hip. I think it was a situation, you know, after the steal. I mean, he had to go hard on the ball that Weathers knocked down, and then on the second one, it kind of grabbed on him a little bit. So just, you know, it's one of those things where we got to make sure that we stay ahead of it.
4: Twins off tonight. They'll open up a series with Cleveland tomorrow. Red Hawks fall to KC 9-2. It's Fan Sports Hit.
18: 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And how about these Twins?
16: Bell in the air to right center field. Dominguez going back to the wall, and Josh Bell has done it. The seventh Twin ever to homer from both sides of the plate in the same game, and the Twins break it open once again. It is a four-run eighth inning, 11-4 Twins here in the Bronx.
19: The con!
20: That's on the butt bar now?
21: Blakemore presentation.
19: The con!
21: Got me. Well, he asked me to do it. He's like, can you drop the con in somewhere so I can put it on the button bar? I did it. I did it between segments.
20: Oh.
21: I hit the little pause thing, backed off, and went, the con!
22: It's a beautiful thing.
19: The con!
22: Beautiful thing for the baseball team, winning 2 out of 3. And the Yankees are a little dinged up right now, but the wins count, okay? And you heard Josh Bell with 2 home runs, 1 from each side of the plate. Dig that. And apparently the 7th Twin ever to do so. And then 6-1 featuring a Royce Lewis. 2-run single right up the middle, 2 outs, bases juiced. Appreciated that yesterday with a 6-1 win. 6 games until the All-Star break. So, and then they're chilling at Target Field, homebound as they are, starting tomorrow against Cleveland into the weekend, the LA Angels. These Twins just don't quit. And whatever you think of them, whatever you think of the roster, whatever you think of the bullpen, etc., the team is just 4 games back in the division, 1.5 games out of the wild card. They are very game, very competitive. Shelty has them playing really at max value of what you're getting out of that team. So tremendous stuff from the Minnesota Twins. I saw something. They haven't. Did you say it that it was just the second time they had taken a series from the pinstripes since like 2019 or something crazy like that?
21: The Minnesota Twins and New York Yankees have played 14 series since 2019, and the Minnesota Twins have won 2 of them, including meatloafing them over the weekend.
23: I'm a kid, so I call it K-Fan.
22: I love it. Otherwise, you know, a lot of Team USA conversation this morning, 9 to noon. If you're curious, okay, well, if U.S. win, what's next? Well, they'll play on Friday, and they will play the winner of this afternoon's matinee, Portugal and Spain,
21: what,
22: at 2 o'clock.
21: I don't know if you're good at touting these. In the shows that I did with Blakemore last week,
22: yeah,
21: he offered 2 World Cup touts and nailed them both.
22: Oh, sweet.
21: He went over 2.5 in the Japan game, yep, against whomever. And, I mean, you needed a stiff drink very late in that thing to get the 3, but he got it. And then another one that was a dog, and it came through. My man's on fire with the World Cup. Like Portugal and Spain, who do you like and why?
22: Well, I like Spain, and I like them just by nature of their possession and the way that they play. Just, yep, absolutely suffocating Cristiano Ronaldo today.
21: Would you play that in the 3-way or just the 2 advance?
22: I would play them winning in regulation,
21: yeah,
22: today,
21: yeah,
22: and
21: so
22: that's how I'm looking
21: bit
22: at it. So
21: dig it.
22: The key for me is Ronaldo is kind of like Erling Haaland in terms of how they're playing him these days, where for Haaland to get action, you need Odegaard and some of his teammates to distribute. They got to get him the ball.
21: Mm-hmm.
22: Similarly with Portugal, some issues they've had specifically with their midfield have limited Ronaldo's opportunities. I have been incredibly underwhelmed with Portugal's midfield throughout this tournament, and they're here. They deserve to be here. They earned the right. But in the end, I think Spain's going to be moving forward. I don't think it'll take extra time to do so. But
21: I have a sneaky spot.
22: Oh, sweet.
21: So to advance, okay, so you get overtime and all that.
22: Yeah.
21: With no ties. Spain is like minus 260.
0: Sounds about right.
21: Portugal plus 290. And that eliminates the three-way terrorism and stuff like that. Now, if you want to put the winning in regulation piece in there, this so Portugal, Spain is minus a half goal, minus 109.
0: Okay.
21: Money line, Spain is minus 109 to win in regulation. Portugal's plus 332.
0: Yeah.
21: Over-under here is 2.5. The over's minus 123.
0: I think you'll get three goals today.
21: And if you think it'll be a draw, plus 261.
0: Yeah. No, and it's played out. A lot of these games have gone to extra time.
21: Rooting for a draw sucks.
0: Rooting for a draw is awful. I just think Spain's a better team top to bottom, and they're a team.
21: Do you like this over?
0: I like the over 2.5.
21: Yeah.
0: But I like Spain winning in regulation. They're a team that ascends over the course of a tournament.
21: I dig that.
0: Big opportunity. We got a little border battle in the mix as well.
21: Mm.
0: So I like the Spaniards moving through.
21: Right on, brother.
0: We'll see, man. Brett lives and breathes every three-way betting line in the sport of soccer. And so I'll leave the touting to him in the long run. But for me, I'm feeling Spain today, and then I'm feeling hopefully the United States later tonight.
21: Yeah,
0: and we'll party.
21: Yeah, me too. We could have the football feast on Friday. Manny Lagos already said he'd come back in, man. That means 9 just became 7. Put News Due North in there, it became 6. Put Bikes Bites in there, it became 5.
0: It's a light day, News Due North. So let's pause and then come back around the corner with Parker Fox in studio and hammer on the Howl and the NBA and many hoops-related talkers to jump into with Parker.
21: Indeed, P. Fox at Parker Fox 24 via X. KFAN Sports Time is 11:02. Good morning. 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
24: 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Brad Stevens and Celtics owner Bill Chisholm scheduled to speak to the media this afternoon in Boston. And after Jaylen Brown's Thursday night Twitch stream where he said there's more to it, I don't think I'm the only person wondering how Stevens and Chisholm are going to try and spin one of the worst trades in Celtics, if not NBA, history. I'm Chris Mann.
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8: Your 740 The Fan regional weather for today, sunny, but see a chance of showers and thunderstorms today. Today's high near 90. Overnight low tonight of 64. Outlook for tomorrow, it's clouds, sunshine, 84. Humid tomorrow as well. 84 again, the high tomorrow. 63, the low tomorrow night. Wednesday, clouds, breaks in the sun. Wednesday's high of 81, 83, and sunny on Thursday. That's your 740 The Fan regional weather.
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1: Continental Diamond, continentaldiamond.com, provides us with a Parker Fox every so often, sometimes Monday, sometimes Wednesday, sometimes Fridays. It's the summer, and he has ambassadorial-related work. He has a wedding coming up in a month and small change. He has a fiance who's back in training to change games. We got a fat little puppy named Winston. So you got a lot going on right now, don't you?
0: A lot happening, but it's all fun. Trying to enjoy it all. And this wedding will be here before we know it. We were just talking about it during the break, but it's exciting, man.
1: Let's begin here. We have not texted or talked more than people know about this. So LaMelo Ball with the Minnesota Timberwolves.
0: Yeah.
1: Empty your notebook and talk as long as you like.
0: Man, I'm fired up, PA. I think when you talk about what the Timberwolves were looking for, right? You had Chris Finch on this show explaining the fact that Ant needs to get offloaded to the two guard. It's his natural position. He's not a natural point guard. We saw what the San Antonio Spurs wanted to do in that playoffs, the double teaming Ant. The get the ball out of Ant's hand was the main defensive game plan for the San Antonio Spurs, and it worked because they won that series. So what do the Timberwolves do? Well, they say, we need a point guard, and we need a guy that can come in here. He can play the right way. This is a 7-assist. I think LaMelo is going to be more of a 9-assist type of game guy for this Timberwolves team, and he's going to be the primary ball handler. Now, there's going to be instances where LaMelo is on the bench, and it's just Ant in the game, or it's an Io DeSumo, or it's a Terrence Shannon Jr., and the ball is going to be in somebody else's hands. But mainly for this Timberwolves team, throughout this next year, LaMelo Ball is going to be the guy with the ball in his hands. And what better guy could you possibly want? We're talking about a young guy who's arguably a top five dude in his position. He plays at his own speed. He plays a really high level style of game. He's ultra talented. He's great in the pick and roll. He knows how to make the right play. And I've said it a million times to different people. I think this is a point in LaMelo Ball's career where he was in Charlotte and they were kind of trending in the right direction. They won a play-in game. They're going the right way, but LaMelo wants to win. Right, LaMelo provided stats for this Charlotte team. He hooped, as the kids would say. But now LaMelo's ready to win, and what a great opportunity to come to a team with a superstar in Anthony Edwards and team up. And I think that's arguably the best backcourt in the NBA now. So I'm absolutely fired up about this LaMelo Ball trade.
1: Okay, the single greatest thing that intrigues me about this,
0: yes,
1: at this stage of the equation, for whatever it's worth.
0: Mm-hmm.
1: And I said this when Kwesi Adofo-Mensah was general manager of the Minnesota Vikings, is one of the things that the way the team did it with Kwesi at the helm,
0: yeah,
1: decisions would be made where there was a line of delineation, the metaphorical line in the sand,
0: okay,
1: where it was kind of easy, after you watch him play for a year or years, mm-hmm, to determine whether the decision was right, yeah, or the decision was wrong. There just wasn't a lot of middle ground with like trading up and, hey, you get that Alabama receiver with the bad foot, mm-hmm, and some other things coming down the pipe with him, but we're going to go back and take a bad safety. It was polarizing,
0: yeah,
1: polarizingly easy after a season or two to determine whether it was good or bad. Well, that deal is this. And here's why. Because, I know from the people with whom I chat, the Timberwolves not only are elated to have a guard,
0: yeah,
1: who can break somebody down off the dribble for the first time since whomever.
0: Ricky Rubio.
1: That's what I'm thinking.
0: Yeah.
1: Consistently, with respect to Mike Conley, in his career, but he's right at the end.
0: Mm-hmm.
1: Go Celtics. But so the Timberwolves, there are people with the Timberwolves who believe we are getting LaMelo Ball at the perfect time.
0: I agree.
1: Now, the Charlotte Hornets, well, the person running their team, he's kind of like, and I haven't read this, I'm spitballing and speculating. They're kind of like, all right, well, if you think you're going to get 72 out of him like we got out of him last year, I have beachfront property for you in Nevada. So, because he doesn't play full seasons, but nobody does. And they got 72 games out of him last year,
0: yeah,
1: which is an aberration for his career.
0: Mm-hmm.
1: That is so intriguing and fascinating to me that I know they love what he brings here, but I also know by them moving LaMelo And then they moved Miles Bridges, who has a checkered past.
0: They did a lot.
1: So they are taking a

0: dance that with the where the Christian Anderson Tech or A&M?
1: Tech.
0: Yeah. Okay. Tech, yep. Here's the deal.
1: And Colby White there too now.
0: Yep. We got the Texas Tech point. Mm-hmm. We're good.
1: Yep.
0: But we like this culture reset we have with Christian Anderson, Con Knipple, Brandon Miller, and Colby White, and Musa Diabate, or whomever else they come across. Mm-hmm. So they felt, in my opinion, they felt we need a culture change. So they changed their culture by moving two people, and this is a team that came from the Wolves. Came from a position of weakness with respect because everybody in the universe knew they wanted and needed a point guard.
1: This is true.
0: Okay, so the deal, I thought the deal was fair, nevertheless, but see what I'm saying here?
1: Yeah, I do.
0: Is somebody's going to be wrong.
1: Yeah.
0: It's either Charlotte being like, if you think you're going to get 72 out of him year after year, I got beachfront property for you in Arizona.
1: Yeah.
0: And the Wolves are like, nah, we love what we have. Ant's one of the best spot-up shooters in the NBA. Finally got a guard who can break you down off the dribble. Oh, yeah, by the way, he played in meaningful games for the first time in his career last year. We think that matters, too. See what I'm saying?
1: I 100% see what you're saying. I think for me, I'm not in the Charlotte locker room. I'm not around those guys. I know there's some question marks around, you know, LaMelo. And yes, he drives crazy cars and he crashes his cars and the whole bit and all that funny stuff. And yes, he's been injured. He's had injuries. But I also think from the Minnesota perspective, the Tim Conley perspective of, hey, we needed a point guard. We evaluated what our team was last year, and we looked at it and we said, Ant has to be off the ball. We have to find a point guard to have the ball in his hands to help free up Anthony Edwards. And we didn't sit on our hands, and we didn't wait back, and we went out and we got a top-level NBA all-star type of point guard.
0: Yeah.
1: So I think for me, when you're asking the questions of what is this Timberwolves team trying to do, are they sitting back and are they being reactive to what's going across the league, or are they focusing on themselves and figuring out what they need to do
0: to
1: be a better team? And I think that's what they're doing.
0: Yeah, I'd agree.
2: Well, and to the what you were
0: basketball mind over there.
2: What you were talking about, like maybe there's a culture shift.
1: Yes.
2: In somewhere with the Hornets, they decided that we had seen everything we could see potentially. We got everything out of this. It's time to move on.
0: If they're moving Ball and Kalkbrenner or Ball and Diabate or Ball and Miller, I'd say something different. They moved LaMelo and Miles Bridges.
2: Right.
0: So anyway.
2: Well, to Bridges. Bridges does have a checkered past.
1: Yeah.
2: That is an off-court situation and that they had to battle through. I think he missed nearly half a season with some legal troubles and things.
0: At least.
2: But you guys can tell me if I'm wrong here. This could be moving on and changing the culture and maybe building new leadership. They love Colby White, etc. They're not moving on from LaMelo because he's this constant L.
1: Mm-mm.
2: They're not, you know, and you mentioned, I mean, the traffic tickets, it's that's a thing, apparently, and matching outfits to match said exotic cars. It's unbelievable. But that's not a culture change in terms of, oh, you wouldn't believe how awful LaMelo Ball is in the locker room. You wouldn't believe how impossible it is to communicate with him. Like, I've never heard any of that. You know what I mean?
0: I agree, but the capitalized L has many tentacles, including playing in 104 of 246 possible regular season games.
2: Yeah, that's the biggest A topic.
0: Including
2: with him, right?
0: Breaking somebody down off the dribble, then hoisting a 1 foot 30 footer that loses you the game. Okay, so culture doesn't always have to be, you know, how people get along and things like that. I mean, it's like when the rubber meets the road. I love that LaMelo Ball is not afraid to take the big shot.
1: Yeah.
0: Okay, but you know the and I said this last week is just and correct me if I'm wrong here, Parker. Be prepared to watch somebody take one-footed three-pointers.
1: Totally.
0: And they're going to go off the side of the backboard.
1: Yep.
0: And you're going to be mad at him.
1: You are.
0: And then with 8 seconds to go, he's going to take a one-foot three-pointer or whatever, some wild, zany circus shot.
1: Yeah.
0: And he's going to walk off a winner.
1: Exactly.
0: That's just, you just have to be ready for both sides of that.
2: Isn't that partly, is that with any superstar, though?
3: Yeah.
2: I mean, just, I think, like, the guys that have that mentality.
0: Mm-hmm.
2: We could pick apart, we could say Anthony Edwards has taken some pretty hideous shots over the course of time.
0: With respect, put more emphasis on the 1 foot.
2: Well, yes.
0: Okay, that's the biggest part of it.
2: Okay, that part is very fair.
0: Yeah,
2: you're dead on with that.
0: Like,
2: absolutely.
0: He'll try to go for a layup, and he'll come up short with his jump, so he'll do some scoop bit. I mean, he's got some Harlem Globetrotter to him.
1: He does.
0: And he's good at it. But I called him the best ball handler in the history of Minnesota Timberwolves basketball.
1: Wow.
0: Somebody tried to take me deep on Ricky Rubio. I'm like, bro, I mean, come on.
1: J.J. Barea?
0: Well, then somebody took me deep, kind of put me in a box with Steph Marbury.
1: That's a good one.
2: Marbury's good.
0: Yeah. We'll call that a push.
2: Don't forget about Luke Ridnour.
0: I'm telling you, because I've watched LaMelo play so much.
1: Oh, the handle, yeah.
0: What his handles and his dribbling skills with both hands in tight quarters when he gets doubled are otherworldly how good he is.
1: You guys are talking about it. You're right, PA. You're going to see things from, you know, just an analytical standpoint with LaMelo Ball where you're like, why the heck did he just do that? Mm-hmm. Like, why did he do that? And then the next possession, he's going to make the best pass that you've ever seen. He's going to put it right on the money. So, like, the game is there. The skill is there. I think with LaMelo, the big question mark still is that health. I know you mentioned it briefly. You go back to 2022, only 36 games. The next year, 22 games, then 47. So, like, he's had the hip. He's had the ankle. Yep. Can he stay healthy?
0: He stepped on a lady's foot in the front row at a regular season game and broke his freaking ankle.
1: Oh, my God.
0: Who does that?
1: I saw that happen to Dawson Garcia, actually, against Michigan. We played Michigan on the road.
0: Get your feet off the court.
1: Yeah, come on. What are we doing here?
0: Honestly, put Mabel back in the fourth row so we can keep our point guard.
1: But let's also look at our training and our health team here in Minnesota. Like, mm-hmm. they're always ranked as one of the best teams in the NBA.
0: There's nobody better than Greg Farnham.
1: Exactly, and they keep guys healthy. And I know I highlighted it briefly, and this may be a little speculation.
0: Mm-hmm.
1: I think LaMelo is ready to take that next step.
0: Yeah.
1: I think he's ready to take the step from, you know, all the fun, you know, highlight plays, which he'll still have.
0: Yep.
1: But also focus on winning, right? And make everything about winning. Because if that's who you are and if that's the team you are, you're going to have success because you have enough talent on this roster.
0: I would rather have LaMelo Ball 10 of 10 times over Ja Morant.
1: 100%.
0: I mean, and the reason I bring that up is...
1: Sorry, Mike Anori.
0: Is because the, you know, the conversation, I believe, either came up on or off the radio, but it was about elevating the maturity aspect, the professional maturity of the Minnesota Timberwolves.
1: Mm-hmm.
0: So then, like, I'm chatting with somebody about that, and the name Ja Morant came up, and I'm like, well...
1: It's not the answer.
0: I mean, I don't know if what... What you're explaining exactly is who Ja Morant is. Now, a couple of weeks ago, or when this went down, I called LaMelo Ball mercurial. That was the wrong adjective. Mm. He's enigmatic.
1: Okay.
0: But that's what he was. So it's like there are just so many different things with a polarizing player like that.
1: Yeah.
0: It's kind of like, you know, when they make the move for LaMelo. Well, the first thing that hits me is... He's like the NBA's version of Kyler Murray.
1: Yeah.
0: And now we got LaMelo there and you got Kyler there. Blank slates.
1: Yeah.
0: Super talented. They've been the best at what they do at almost every level all of their lives.
1: That's true.
0: And you no longer are.
1: Mm.
0: So how do you handle that? Mm. Because it's still inside of you.
1: Yeah.
0: But what's holding you back?
1: Mm-hmm.
0: So that's beautiful. Yeah. 9 to Noon loves that. Secondly, like with LeBron James and the dreamscape and P. Fox tweeting him on July 4th and getting me fired up at the racetrack. So I quote tweeted and like put King James. I mean, you got me all wound up on the 4th of July with your tweet.
1: There's
0: to LeBron
1: hope,
0: James.
1: There's hope.
0: Yeah, I guess. But
1: come on.
0: But like with LeBron James, when you know, late last week, whenever I last was in here, and this thing got a little loud. What's the first thing that hit me?
1: Mm.
0: This reminds me of Brett Favre and the Vikings in 2009 with I Told Percy, Sidney Rice, and Adrian Peterson.
1: Yeah.
0: Three incredibly high-end, young, talented players.
1: Yeah.
0: All right, LBJ, King James, LeBron here, Anthony, Jaden, and so on.
1: Yeah.
0: Supremely talented young players. So, that part really makes sense.
1: Let me ask you, as a guy that lived it, right? Like, did you see that happening? Was that something you thought would happen?
0: 110 of 10.
1: Do you see it as much as LeBron thing could possibly be?
0: NBA is different, and you've got fewer players.
1: You're right.
0: And you play more games. That's a very interesting question. I'm with Favre, and this is fact. Yes. Okay, so this is a rare, here's the reality from yours truly, because I was next to it for a full season.
1: True.
0: Harvin, all the young kids on the team, the young players on the team, but Percy won Rookie of the Year.
1: He did.
0: Sidney was in his second year. Adrian was in his third year. And then you got like Phil Loadholt. Okay, he was relatively young.
1: Yeah.
0: Just the young players, Asante Shanko too, who was middle-ish or second part of his career, but he was an important player. It's very difficult to be the entity, the person who is the boss and the surrogate.
1: Mm.
0: So when the rubber met the road with the talented players on the team, specifically the youngsters who grew up watching him and wanting to be him in the backyard du jour across the country, or even like John Sullivan, the center, Steve Hutchinson, the left guard, Jared Allen, the right defensive end, Brian Robinson, so on, is Brett had a thing about him where nobody wanted to let him down.
1: Mm.
0: I mean, it hit them eventually. They go 6-0. They go to Pittsburgh, and they end up playing catch up at Heinz. And they would lose the game. But from that moment on, you noticed something about the appreciation everybody had on the team playing with him, saying HOF chose us.
1: Yeah,
0: that was a lot of money tied to it. And he's at the end.
1: Yeah.
0: HOF chose us. Yeah. We can't let him down.
1: Yeah.
0: So if it's like that with LeBron, I think part of it would be like that if he came here. Now, here's a major difference. Brett Favre, whether it's football, NBA, or whatever, he didn't have handlers. Mm. Okay. So if you wanted to talk to Brett, you contacted Tom West. And then you talk to Brett.
1: Mm-hmm.
0: You want to talk to LeBron or get something done with LeBron? And I'm telling you this for a fact.
1: Good luck.
0: Because I know somebody who works with the Lakers organization, and I've talked about some things involving LeBron back in the day.
1: Yeah.
0: Well, you got to get with Rich Paul here, and you got to get with Pico here, and you got to get with E here, and then you got to get with Easy there.
2: Layers.
0: It's so hard to get with LeBron because he's just so popular and otherworldly and has so many demands coming his way, I would imagine.
1: Oh, yeah.
0: He has handlers.
1: Oh, yeah.
0: Multiple handlers.
1: Mm-hmm.
0: Well, Dr. Brett, you call Tom West. He's on 9 to noon Tuesday at 9:20. So that would be a big difference right there.
1: Yeah, I agree. And I think it's something that as this moves on, PA, as this started out, I was like, oh, he's going to go to Golden State. You know, they'll trade Anthony, the Wizards, that is. They'll trade Anthony Davis. They'll all team up and have a good time. But as this thing kind of trickles along here.
0: Anthony Davis is in Golden State?
1: No, I was saying that's what LeBron wanted. He wanted the Wizards to trade him to Golden State so they could team up, but the Wizards said no. So basically, as this has kind of fizzled out. And,
0: look at Leonis or whatever his name is making plays.
2: Leonsis?
0: Leonsis making plays out there with Bougainvillea.
1: Hey, yo. But I think as this thing continues on, like it gives us even more hope. And I'm very hopeful as a Wolves fan. Like, do I really think it's going to happen?
0: Yeah.
1: No, but there's life there. And then I think it's something where you mentioned it. There's guys on this roster that LeBron looks at and he's like, it'd be fun to play next to Anthony Edwards.
0: Yeah.
1: Fun to play next to LaMelo Ball.
0: Right.
1: Fun to try to compete against OKC and San Antonio and win a championship. So, I don't know. It's there, PA. I think it's a thing.
0: Well, lastly on this, with LeBron. Well, not lastly. I mean, we could talk it out as long as you want.
2: It's July.
0: But with LeBron James, if I'm him and this team has the requisite cash, I go to Philadelphia.
1: Yeah, fair.
0: I don't know if they have the requisite cash, but I mean,
1: but at this point,
0: Maxi Baller,
2: would he do vet minimum?
1: Yeah, he would.
0: He would.
1: He talked about
0: that's the only way he can come here
1: doing this. Yeah, because I think he's talked
0: at 15
1: about,
0: million, right?
1: Yeah, and he's made way more than enough money in his career and off endorsements and stuff.
0: Yes.
1: If it's truly about winning right now, I think it's Philly and Minnesota. I really do.
0: Also, Philly's a talker.
1: Philly's a talker.
0: Oh,
1: yeah.
0: Philly's a talker. See, I'm thinking. I mean, you were the first one last year to put me on VJ Edgecombe from Baylor.
1: I know.
0: Early in the season.
1: That young kid's going to be an absolute star.
0: He went out and tried to win Rookie of the Year. Came up short to Flag and Knipple, but nevertheless, Maxi, Edgecombe, Embiid,
1: Jalen Brown,
0: and LeBron.
2: Whoa.
0: Squad!
1: Whoa.
2: How do you compete with that? I mean, it's we're going to joke about
0: Embiid will miss three quarters of the year.
2: Exactly. Fair. But if you brought, and you know, what is he chasing at this point? Maybe another title, et cetera. Mm-hmm. He's already, you know, we talk about him on the Mount Rushmore of all of that.
0: For sure.
2: If you brought the Sixers a title.
0: Yeah. Mm-hmm.
2: I mean,
0: yeah, it's big.
2: Your statue's next to Rocky, don't you think?
1: Yeah, 100%.
0: 100%.
2: That city sweats and lives and bleeds for that team, even though it's gone so negative over the course of time.
0: Yeah.
2: If you brought the Sixers a freaking title,
0: wow.
2: I mean, we know how much it would mean here, but we're fighting a little cornfields mentality here to bring Broad Street a title. I don't know how you compete with that.
0: If LeBron James ends up in Philadelphia, it would be like as current pro sports immortality goes there. Like Aaron Nola would be like, oh, great.
3: I always love
0: now
3: that.
0: Now I just
3: one.
0: Fell farther down the current Philadelphia sports hierarchy because this guy came here. Okay, it's 11:28. 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
15: From the KFGO News Center, I'm Nate Cohn. A barn caught fire and collapsed over the weekend near Emerado, North Dakota. The Emerado Fire Department says they received the call just after 1 in the morning for a reported structure fire. Fire crews arrived. They found flames coming from the second story of a barn. As crews prepared to knock down the fire, the barn began to collapse. The fire spread to the rest of the barn and started fires on nearby grass. Crews were able to knock that fire out just before 6 in the morning. The cause of the fire is under investigation. Authorities believe alcohol was a factor in a Meeker County ATV crash that injured a Litchfield, Minnesota man on the 4th of July. The Meeker County Sheriff's Office was dispatched to a home in the Greenleaf Township just after 4:30, just south of Litchfield. Sheriff's Office says 44-year-old Patrick Riley was riding the ATV when he struck a tree and was thrown off. He was taken to Meeker Memorial Hospital. Average price of a gallon of gas in North Dakota continues to drop. GasBuddy.com surveyed nearly 500 North Dakota gas stations and found that gas was down 5 cents. The average price in North Dakota is now $3.55, 32 cents lower than this time last month. From the KFGO News Center, I'm Nate Cohn.
0: She'd back out.
16: Yeah, I always love that one.
1: But I am all USA tonight. I'm fired up about it. I think, you know, talking on the way in here, we have to find ways to control the midfield. I think that's going to be a big part of the game tonight. They have what I believe is the best midfield in the world. I just mentioned Kevin De Bruyne. And I think if you're able to do that, you have Flo Balogun back tonight. He's going to put one in the back of the net. Like, you give yourself a chance. I think the excitement and the energy in Seattle is going to be insane. And I'm fired up. From what I saw last night in that England-Mexico game, one of the best soccer games I've ever watched in my life.
0: Wow.
1: If we get that type of soccer, that energy, that excitement, we're going to see, we're going to be in for a treat tonight.
0: Okay, so are you a soccer purist? I mean, because it's like I'm really drawing joy out of the breathless nature of those who follow it on a weekly basis. They're watching the premiere of the Premier on Saturday mornings, what used to be NBC Sports Network, very early. Maybe it's still there.
1: Yeah.
0: Minnesota United, Minnesota Kicks, Minnesota Thunder, like they've done it. They followed it, played it all their lives. Mm-hmm. Soccer purist, they're breathless over what transpired last night in Mexico City.
1: Unbelievable.
0: Between England. So, like, what bit you so much as a soccer purist?
1: I think for me, it was just like the classic, like, Mexican style of football, Mexican style of soccer versus like the English style and just guys going at it in a way where.
0: Go ahead and be careful with this one, but describe that.
1: Well, I just think like the Mexican style of football is very fast. It's very physical. It's
0: very physical.
1: It's very in your face.
0: Yep.
1: It's
0: always trying to pick your pocket.
1: It's trying to, you know, make runs here and there, and maybe it's loose passes, but you know, the risk reward type of thing. And then the English style is just more of that professional type of, you know, hey, we're going to play in the triangle all day. We're going to try to make runs when we can. We have studs like Jude Bellingham and Harry Kane, where when you need a penalty or when you need to play, they're going to make it. But on the Mexican side, it could have came from anywhere. And we saw that last night. So I think it was just kind of those two, you know, sides clashing. And then you see red cards, you see penalty kicks, you see penalty saves. Like, the whole bit was just fantastic. And I thought it was just a great watch.
0: Soccer purist, help me with this. The English player who was DQ'd.
2: Yeah, Kwanzaa.
0: Right. Yeah.
2: Yep.
0: Okay, now.
1: Correct call, by the way.
0: Okay, I played soccer for like 9 years as a fullback. I love slide tackling. That was like one of my favorite things to do in the world was to slide tackle. Get that big full run, slide, get the ball from somebody, and then boom it down the field as far as you can. Because it wasn't a soccer level where like I knew to pass to somebody. They would tell you to, but I just like kicking the ball far. So I love that. Now, on the slide tackle or the move that the maneuver that got this guy the red card, why did he get ejected when the cleat accidentally, and I'd say accidentally, I thought it was inadvertently, went into my man's leg? So, like, was that absolute red card worthy?
1: I thought it was, and Nordo, maybe you have a different answer. I thought the spikes were up early, and that's something that's not legal in slide tackling. You can't have spikes up towards the ankle. Because can you imagine if that guy's foot was planted in the ground and the spikes went in?
2: It could have been nasty.
1: Could have been a serious injury. Now, yes, you're
0: right. What's he supposed to do?
1: Well, you got to go with the cleats down. You got to go with the spikes down. Spikes down.
2: So you push toe out in that tackle.
0: So as soccer goes... That is an absolute, like, basketball, man. Yeah. You and I have talked about it before. Mm-hmm. Hey, we start learning at an early age, no bounce passes in the key. Mm-hmm. Don't pick up your dribble by the baseline.
1: Yeah.
0: And don't pass when you jump.
1: There you go.
0: Okay, so those three right there are age old.
1: Oh, and as a defender.
0: So, like, with soccer, this is age old, rudimentary, toe down thing.
1: Yeah, and as a defender and a guy who plays in a high league, he's in the Bundesliga. He's a very good player. He's starting for, the English national team. He knows he can't go cleat up. Did the ball create some of that? Wow. Yeah, maybe. But he's got to go cleat down, especially in that situation where I thought he reffed a great game, but he got put in some pressure situations with
0: VAR. Yeah, that guy
1: was cool. Yeah, he maintained his calm, but he got put in pressure situations with VAR, and he had to make big calls. The Harry Kane penalty, the penalty shot that was gifted because of the Harry Kane foul, that's probably not a foul in a lot of times, but he did hit the bottom of his leg, causing him to make a play in the box that's not a normal soccer play, so they get the pen. So it's just one of those things.
2: So the difference, like Balogun, because there's going to be some connections to that.
1: Yeah,
2: well, this
1: true.
2: Guy, when spikes into his leg, and we're talking about the validity of it in this case, versus Balogun. The Bosnian player was challenging Balogun. Mm-hmm. It was not Balogun going to ground to tackle him.
0: Interesting.
2: It was Balogun and this Bosnian player really coming together, both focused on the ball, and then the incidental nature of the cleat to the back of the leg. This one is different because Kwanzaa is challenging the Mexican player with the ball. He does get the ball. To Parker's credit, or to his point, you can't have spikes up like that. The ball 100% pushes his leg up the Mexican player's leg, but the fact that he was forcing that action, forcing the challenge, the intent to tackle, that kind of plays a little bit into why they're different scenarios, both resulting in reds, obviously, but, well, we made a call, and I think they're looked at as being different circumstances as to the result.
0: Balogun lost his mind when he got the red.
2: Yeah.
0: Well, what's the guy's name? Q what?
2: Kwanzaa.
0: Okay, well, when he got the red, he didn't lose his mind.
2: No, he kind of knew.
0: I'm like watching it going, what? Yeah. Why?
1: Well, that's a guy who's been a defender his whole life. He knew he went spikes up.
0: He didn't lose his mind, I'm like, okay, this is
1: exactly.
0: Then he knows he did something wrong.
1: Exactly.
0: I'm glad you mentioned the ref.
1: Mm-hmm. I thought he was great.
0: NBA referees and Major League Baseball home plate umpires, you all should watch how this guy handles 20-some-odd million people watching.
1: So good.
0: Stadium as loud as any NFL stadium
1: Mexico
0: possibly
1: City.
0: Can be.
1: Mm-hmm.
0: And a very tense situation. How he handled conflict when Mexican and English players were yelling at him. Mm-hmm. And they were yelling at him. And how he handled the conflict. He let them talk and then eventually would be like, stop.
1: Yep.
0: Go over there. They would keep doing it. And then he would give a signal like you're just going on and on and on, go over there. And then they would leave. As opposed to some of these arrogant NBA refs and Major League Baseball home plate umpires. You see what I'm saying here?
1: 100%.
0: That guy, by the way, was in a more tense situation than most, if not all of you, have been in.
1: Oh, my gosh.
0: And he handled it with aplomb.
1: Handled it great. And he even gave Jordan Henderson on the English bench a yellow card. And then Jordan Henderson tried to jump the station. I don't know if you guys saw this.
0: What?
1: It looks like he broke his arm.
2: Jordan Peterson?
1: Yeah. Peterson, sorry, that is.
0: Jordan Peterson?
2: Or Jordan Henderson.
1: Henderson.
2: No, you were right.
0: Oh, you read that 4th of July thing? So did I.
1: Jordan Henderson, he tried to jump over the stanchion to celebrate and snapped his arm after getting a yellow card on the bench. So tough situation, but he was absolutely excellent, and to do that in Mexico City when the fans are just crazy, they love soccer, they love football down there, and to be able to just stay composed and just control their emotions and everything within the game, like, give him a lot of credit. He should be reffing at the highest level for a reason.
2: That's the thing. There's a spectrum of refereeing. We see it in all sports, but whether it's I think it's El Aziri, is it Fagani, I think was the name of the ref last night. And then this other guy, I love him. His last name's Sampaio. He's Brazilian. Different refs. It's all about holding authority.
1: Yep.
2: And you can get up in his face, and he's okay with that. Get up in his face and argue all day. He'll move around, et cetera. Yep. He'll move away from it.
17: Yep.
2: But he doesn't let that dictate then potentially other calls. Exactly. Morocco, Netherlands, if you're into it, you can watch it back. I thought it was one of the best ref games of the entire tournament. But refs, man, you should go find a guy named Pierluigi Collina. This Italian guy is one of the most famous referees in the history of the sport. He'll sit there and jaw back with these guys. Like, refs, when they stand out to this degree, it kind of tells you, again, a lot of people lose control on the field during the game. Some of these guys are just locked up tight. And the guy last night, Sampaio, a few others, they're terrific at what they do.
0: In closing, the ref last night, Mexico, England, and tonight, USA, Belgium.
1: Mm-hmm.
0: But specifically last night, I'm just happy he was able to make it through the entire game without a 5-minute break because he's cramping.
16: I always love that one.
1: Good thing they got those water breaks, right?
0: Holy.
2: That's why they do the hydration breaks now. It's for the refs.
0: Your best 30 seconds on this. I couldn't care less, but maybe you could. Rui Hachimura.
1: Yeah.
0: Rui Hachimura to the LA Clippers.
1: Yeah, kind of, you know, just came about as we were talking over the last half hour to an hour here. He's a guy that the Wolves were targeting for sure. I knew the whole time they were probably out of the budget when it comes to Rui. And you know, fair enough. He signs a 2-year, $28 million deal. He would have been the perfect guy to play the four.
0: Well, if we're out of budget for Rui, how are we going to be in budget for LeBron at 15?
1: That minimum, we would get him on a lot less than
0: that. Oh, the eighth apron.
1: We don't even have the fifth. We would have to trade Josh Green to get that contract.
0: Oh.
1: We don't have the $15 million right now. We would be able to offer him, I think, 6 or 5. Yeah. I don't know the exact number at the time.
0: I mean, honestly, I'm one of the worst negotiators ever. Never had an agent. Always been handshake deals. But, I mean, you talk about continuing to deal from a point of weakness.
16: I always love that one.
0: I mean, it'll eventually turn around. We'll eventually have a lot of chips to give. And
1: we're in a better position than Oklahoma City Thunder are right now.
0: Do we see you at all the rest of the week or not?
1: You got me Wednesday if you have me.
0: Yep, I think we will.
1: Fantastic.
0: Thank you, Pete Fox.
1: Love you, man.
0: Love you. Tell Taylor we say hello. Parker Fox at ParkerFox24 via X. The Owl Roofing post game is next.
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26: 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Well, they haven't done it since 2014. The Minnesota Twins with a 6-1 victory yesterday. And it's the first time they've taken a series at Yankee Stadium since 2014. And for Royce Lewis, he says, yeah, that's pretty special.
27: Yeah, for me, that means a lot. I mean, this is a historic franchise, winning franchise, and to come in and beat them on their turf is impressive. And like you said, since 2014, so glad to be a part of it.
26: Meanwhile, at Newman yesterday.
28: Baker sends a ball to right field. This ball hit well, and Richards leaps up, and he won't get it. It is on to Albright Boulevard, a two-run home run by Luke and Baker. And just like that, it is 7-0, Kansas City. Baker is homered now in back-to-back games.
26: Well, the Red Hawks win the series, but they dropped the game 9-2 yesterday. It's a Fan Sports Update.
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34: 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The Belgian Football Association is appealing. Raptors forward Kawhi Leonard will reportedly have a new agent as he negotiates a contract extension. Free agent Rui Hachimura has agreed to a two-year, $28 million deal with the Clippers. He leaves the Lakers. I'm Frank Arity.
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2: Earlier in the show, 9 to noon, Manny Lagos, Minnesota Soccer Immortality, in studio during most of the 10 a.m. hour.
0: He's awesome.
2: Here he is. You had asked him, PA, just what are you thinking about this matchup tonight? What are you keying in on? Team USA and Belgium, a chance to go to the quarterfinals. how do we get it done? And he pegged a legacy game opportunity for somebody on this squad.
1: I think Balogun has been our leading scorer this tournament. Okay. I think Pulisic has had a great 45 minutes. Mm. Ironically, I think no matter what, whether Balogun played or not, for me, Pulisic, this is his legacy game.
0: Okay.
1: Because he played those first 45, was great, got an assist.
0: Legacy game.
1: Got injured. Yeah, it's his legacy game.
0: I love that.
1: We're going back to 18 when this guy was just a kid, and again, it was too much on his shoulders, and we didn't qualify, and he was part of that team, and that hit hard that he missed that World Cup. Mm-hmm. But I think in 22, he kind of carried us, but he didn't really carry us the way that we needed. Mm-hmm. And now this is the kind of games when you look at Haaland yesterday, you look at Mbappe is doing, we need somebody like that. And again, I will talk about Balogun in a second, how important he is to the team. Mm. But to me, everything is on the table for Pulisic now. He came back. He got his legs back because he was injured against that game against
0: Australia.
1: And then got some good minutes against Turkey. And I get that the game against Bosnia was insanely physical and there wasn't a lot of space. There'll be space for him tonight to go and get at him. So to me, it's all about Pulisic's legacy. And I think if he has the game, I think he will. Mm-hmm. Again, you got to do it on the field.
2: Got to do it on the field. That's Manny Lagos from earlier today. The post game really kind of a two-topic affair. The Minnesota United's chief development officer in-house with Manny, but two-topic affair. Team USA, 7 o'clock. What did I learn today? I learned that we're going to have that game right here on the Fan.
0: Oh, PA. Yeah.
2: Yeah. So following bumper to bumper, if you're caught in a car, maybe you're getting a haircut and you can't get the app on your phone to watch it on the TV. Maybe you have the free iHeartRadio app.
0: Because I don't have my password. It's my account. How don't I have my password? Oh, okay, anyway.
2: On a two-topic Monday as well, earlier in the show.
0: Balogun.
2: And this is going to lead us into, hopefully, a celebratory opportunity to open the show tomorrow with Team USA winning. But from a Talker Tuesday Northern Fire style tomorrow, is Kyler playing for his career a little bit in Minnesota? That was part of the conversation during 9 to noon today. It was kind of a blast, both of us back, PA, but from the soccer side of things, for the casuals to the hardcores, to what's looking at the hoops landscape with Parker in studio, and maybe some Kyler questions as part of it, too. It was a fun Monday show.
0: Yeah, it's. I'm glad you kind of had a blast. I had a full-throttle blast.
3: Here we go, Paul!
0: I really, really enjoyed being back on the microphone and executing my an hour toil. 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
13: 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Canada remains the top importer of U.S. sunflower kernel, importing 910 metric tons. In-shell exports decreased 16% from 3,041 metric tons to 2,540 metric tons from October 2025 to April of 2026. Mexico remains the top importer of in-shell sunflower, importing more than 1,700 metric tons, with Greece the second largest importer at 636 metric tons during the period. Sunflower oil exports are down 7% from a year ago. Canada remains the top importer, importing 6,555 metric tons, down 29% from a year ago. Mexico is the number two destination, importing 1,475 metric tons during the period.
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5: 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Brad Stevens and Celtics owner Bill Chisholm scheduled to speak to the media this afternoon in Boston. And after Jaylen Brown's Thursday night Twitch stream where he said there's more to it, I don't think I'm the only person wondering how Stevens and Chisholm are going to try and spin one of the worst trades in Celtics, if not NBA history. I'm Chris Mann.
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8: 740 The Fan, regional weather for tonight. Looking for an overnight low around 64 tonight with clouds. Tomorrow, humid with times of clouds and sun. 15 afternoon thunderstorm. Tomorrow's high of 84. 63 the low tomorrow night. Wednesday, clouds and breaks of sun. Looking for a high of 81 on Wednesday. Thursday looks to be good. Mostly sunny Thursday with a high of 83. Partly sunny, humid on Friday. Friday's high of 86. 740 The Fan, regional weather.
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16: All through standing in line, the clubs I'll never get in. It's like the bottom of the ninth, and I'm never gonna win this. Life hasn't turned out quite.
18: In the air to right, slicing deep into the corner, and this one near the wall, jumping up, and that ball is gonna be in play. It's off the wall. Bell is saved. Martin scores. Schumann nearly pulled it back. Instead, it's in play, and Minnesota strikes with a first inning run.
16: I'll need a credit card that's got no limit.
18: Hard hit and a base hit to center. Keyshaw is in. Here comes Austin Martin and Royce Lewis. A two-out, two-run single, and the lead doubles. It is 4-0 Minnesota.
19: He's really good. I mean, it's close to the best as we've seen him bouncing back.
17: you know, especially against a lineup like that, you know, ending a road trip, but outstanding. Execution of fastball, we have two runners at second base the whole day, just overall in command of everything. Cut my hair and change my name,
19: 'cause we all just want to be big rock stars. Yeah, for me, that means a lot. I mean, this is a historic franchise, winning franchise, and to come in and beat them on their turf is impressive, and like you said, since 2014, so glad to be a part of it. We just won't
20: eat it well. The elder up. He's been busy since the count. Holland scores again! Norway lead! The Northern Lights are shining! Every playboy bunny with a bleach blonde. Sheldrop's been brilliant since he came on. Holland, he wants another one! He's got another one! How about that? Extraordinary! Just phenomenal!
21: Rockstar! I wanna be great like Elvis.
22: A hand 0-2 in the count. And Leach turns on one to left field. That's up, that's back, and that ball is gone. To the left of the scoreboard, Ryan Leach's second home run of the season. Two home runs this inning for Kansas City, and it's 4-0 Monarchs here at Newman. I'm gonna date a Santa phone that loves to blow my money for me. Sermo swings. This time he didn't fool around. High in the air.

0: trailing it 7-1.
1: Three, two, one, go!
2: And they're off.
1: This is the 18-time champion of the world with 66 Nathan's Famous hot dogs and buns in 10 minutes, Joey Chestnut! Get you anything
3: with that evil smile. Yeah, I mean, re-aggravation of the hip. I think it was a situation, you know, after the skill. I mean, he had to go hard on the ball that Weathers knocked down, and then on the second one, it kind of grabbed on him a little bit. So just, you know, it's one of those things where we got to make sure that we stay, we stay ahead of it. Washed up singers writing all
0: my songs. Let's sing them every day. Baker sends a ball to right field. This ball hit well, and Richards leaps up, and he won't get it. It is on to Albright Boulevard, a two-run home run by Luke and Baker. Baker is homered now in back-to-back games. Cheap. We'll all stay skinny because we
4: just won't eat it. It is a Monday edition. Jack Michaels Show. Derek Hansen with you as we're rocking the radio in a post 4th of July celebration. What an absolute a weekend from every aspect that you want it to be, from sport, from certainly Derek and I was talking off air, being a Western Nodak guy and being a Mindora so many times, just from that, the library, or probably different names with Teddy Roosevelt. I just watched Roosevelt on the Netflix special too last night, but that was unbelievable. To I'm sure a lot of folks are whipped out from lakes in our neck of the woods where we broadcast the show from. I guess there's a few lakes taking it. Yeah, right, Derek.
5: Yeah, this is one of those Mondays where, you know, Robbie Daniels from our sister station's morning show, she had to figure it out. I think I'm going to take this week off. I wish I would have followed suit on that. But no, it's a fun weekend by, you know, the weather. We had a couple stray clouds come and create some damage a little bit, but it was not widespread or anything. And we got through it. Beautiful fireworks. How about you? I was listening. My goodness, your natural crowd sound mic never sounded better.
4: How about
5: Friday night? Wow. I think people came to watch baseball. A pretty good fireworks show to boot. You got the bonus for your bucks, right?
4: I was broadcast when I broadcast, and I'll say, you know, good to have you on board wherever you might be tuning in, whether you're here, whenever. I think maybe you're on the lake. I was thinking, Derek. I hope Derek's on the lake listening, because you appreciate, not against television and all that stuff, but and we get to sync both in the cast. But I decided, I wonder how many people, Derek, maybe on a pontoon.
5: Oh, Saturday was the best because I got to go from, you know, Chris Atterbury to Gladden right into you, you know, with a, you know, 12:30 start for the Twins. And then right into you. Yeah, it was great.
4: Friday night, you can't even dress that up. I mean, it was 4,700, packed house. The fireworks were great. The game itself with Kansas City was great. It was intriguing. You kind of had back and forth. So you just couldn't write out a better game. In fact, when I was tearing down and we were up in the press box, and Superfan came up, Jamie came up, and he was spent, you know, because he's working, you know, he's down there entertaining the fans, and we all just kind of took a deep breath and went, whew. And I said, those are ticket seller games. I said, those are ones where mom and dad leave with the kids and go, we got to come back here and see, we got to do this more often. That's what Friday night was.
5: Yeah, right. Well, I think the whole thing, just the sights and sounds of it all, kind of remind me, you know, the days where we had, you know, first year, right? I remember first few years where there's a lot of thought. I mean, are the Red Hawks going to work? Everyone leaves town on the weekend. You know what I mean? They go to the lakes or whatever, and that certainly was not the case. You know, starting in 1996, and Friday night showed what it can be throughout the course of the season. What a great atmosphere all weekend long at Newman Outdoor Field.
4: The Twins winning a series in New York, and Yankee fans can come up and say, we didn't have this, we didn't have that. Well, whatever. You're going to catch some teams where that's going to happen. You're going to catch some teams that you just, it is what it is. I think the way the Twins played Saturday, were just losing balls all over the park. And then Sunday was, is that thing going on there? Yeah. I like to have extra noise in the studio. That was happening last week. Tommy, I said, Tommy.

0: don't aggravate it anymore. That's what it feels like to me, Derek.
1: Yeah, and well, that's just it. And it's kind of, you don't want to see that guy go down by any means. That's why when you said, Yankee fans, well, we are out, we don't have all our weapons. Well, Ryan Jeffers, Pablo Lopez, Bailey Ober. I mean, yeah. It's not like the Twins are sitting, they're a little bit of a mash unit as well, right? So
0: I look at the, and the World Cup, obviously, this is big tonight. That's the topic of conversation. And the fact of the news that came down that everybody is chatting about, you know, FIFA, you know, suspending that red card decision and now. Bolligan can play, you know, that has hit the thing. And the fact that the president made some kind of call and said, hey, take a peek at that. I think this was, you know, and then FIFA did. And they're saying they weren't influenced and we didn't. I agree in this point where the people, and you can have your opinion. Everybody has obviously their opinion on this. I don't know what the call was. I don't know if it was like, all right, this is Donald Trump. He plays tonight. Click. You know, I don't think it was the mafia.
1: No.
0: I don't think it was that.
1: I think they were looking at president, and they were looking at a lot of different things, right? I mean, this something like this has changed before, and I think that was part of it. So, I mean, I think after it's one of those after further review. It's kind of a deal.
0: So I know a lot of people are pretty adamant about this, and it taints. And I agree with this much, that whenever politics has to get involved in sport, that's never a great thing. This is a case for some people, I'm sure, arguing that politics got in the way of sports. You know, now it's all this kind of thing. So I don't, either way, I don't, yeah, and some say, well, Jack, what if Belgium would have had a player and that got reversed? Let's go. Just play. Let's just play.
1: 100%.
0: Right, Derek? Yes. I mean, I'm not going to get bent either way. Let's just play and see what happens. The other thing on the World Cup that is good, I was talking with Abby Miller. She has friends that are soccer people, football people. And I miss the Verdes, Cape Verde, and their game. And Abby was explaining that she was at the cabin. They had a friend, and he was trying not to wake anybody up because he wanted to watch, you know, soccer. I'm not going to watch this. And he's trying to explain. He goes, no. This would be like Fargo North High playing the New England Patriots. Like the right. Difference in the David and Goliath and the fact that they played them tight. I said, yeah, that's a good way to put it. If people that don't understand some of these battles in the World Cup, there are these David and Goliath, Derek, that find themselves in it. So that I get. Tonight, I don't know. I think tonight, Belgium and U.S., I haven't seen enough to I'm not aficionado.
1: Yeah, I can't break it down myself, but it's interesting for sure.
0: Yeah, PA and the crew did a nice job of that. So I'm just I'm sitting back a lot like everybody, you know, and I will bandwagon this, and I hope the red, white, and blue gets a win and moves on. I'm not going to sit and lose sleep over who played or didn't play. I just want to see a nice match on the pitch and get themselves into the quarterfinals and then go from there. That is the World Cup. To me, 237-3767 gets you in, or 888-458-6926.
1: I'm kind of curious, you know, because I think a lot of people are they're trying to get into it a little bit. Obviously, it's kind of, I think, for me, the stories of what people from other countries have thought about the U.S. after visiting have intrigued me more than anything else.
0: Yeah,
1: it has brought me to the question, and I guess I'll throw this out there, 35270. Is there a sport out there, you know, besides soccer, you can include it with another one too, that a lot of people kind of get into, but you just have never been able to understand it. You know, like, how can you get locked into it? I've watched one tennis match my whole life. It was Yvonne Lendl versus Boris Becker when I was a kid, and it was very intriguing. But I just have never been able to sit down and watch tennis much. So I'm kind of curious if there's anyone else out there. Some people watch it, and you have friends who are like just glued to it, but you can't understand how they can watch it. And it might be one of the major four sports for all I know. I don't know. Sure. But
0: yeah, that's I'll scratch my four today.
1: You can throw it. I just want to throw it out there. I mean, if you got something else, I was just kind of curious. I wanted to ask you about that too, Jack.
0: Yeah. That's tennis. You wouldn't, to your point, probably wouldn't have caught me watching tennis at all. But I was taken by a few players. You know, you mentioned the battles. Obviously, Conor McEnroe probably got you intrigued, or maybe it was McEnroe because he was the bad boy, you know, of tennis. On the female side, I had a couple of crushes on some tennis players in my 20s, and they were in their 20s. And Gabriel Sabatini, I'm not going to name too many names, but Mary Jo Fernandez.

0: But you know, some of those. So I kind of got into a little bit more of tennis for the art of tennis. Then my daughters ended up playing tennis as one of their sports.
1: Oh, okay.
0: So that, and to your point.
1: Yeah, my apologies to Brad Schlossman and Justin Gard. But
0: right. Tennis, it has grown on me more.
1: Yeah.
0: It is a good question. And I think soccer's got to be number one. It's so odd. It's the world's most participated in sport and popular sport on the planet, on Earth. I don't know how Mars is. I don't know what Venus thinks about, or if there's a Pluto contingency that love. But I know on the planet Earth, soccer worldwide is number one. Yet, funny, because we are American football-loving people. Mm-hmm. And a buddy, you and I have a mutual friend that always said, you know what would make soccer better? If they put helmets on and could hit each other. And that was a kind of a tongue-in-cheek jab at soccer, meaning I like football, da-da-da-da-da. But I think I see watch parties. I hear more about watch parties. At Newman Outdoor Field, we have a big, giant drive-in movie theater screen up there that after games, you'll see soccer on that, and the staff is watching soccer. I got the former missus. We got ties to France. She was like, we had a watch party. We were watching France play, you know, and we were yeah, I get it.
1: Well, and I think it's funny you say that, because I remember being in the Red Hawks press box at Newman Outdoor Field press box, and the Red Hawks are playing the Winnipeg Goldeyes, and I was sitting there just kind of looking at it, and I said, I don't get it. I don't understand what's going on, and the great Scott Taylor, the long time meeting, you know, long time columnist and you know, radio host up, and he looks at me and goes, there's a billion people in the world that care. We can't be the only ones who don't get it. You know what I mean? So Scotty kind of made me realize, I mean, if every country in the world besides Canada and the U.S. has it as their number one sport and we don't, we're in the minority for sure.
0: That's right. When I was coaching at West Fargo, some of my players would say, you know, hey, coach, will you watch me play? They played other sports. Will you come and watch have a soccer game today? I'm like, oh, okay. I'll reach out. I coach basketball, and I'd sit with the parents watching the kids, and be 2 hours of went a lot of scoring. It was, but I was there to support. So they was like, oh, I don't get this. But you have to get ingrained. You have to understand this. You have to understand the positioning, what the attacks are like, and who's strong in this, and the rules. A lot of people heard the story of the U.S. and going, what do you get a red card for? It was a terrible call. Well, I can't even comment on the fact if it was a terrible call or not, because I'm not exactly sure on all the rules. I don't know. Maybe it was a terrible call.
1: Yeah.
0: That's why I'm not really diving too much in it. Let's get some folks on board today. Derek, we got there aren't any Red Hawks tonight. They're off. The Twins are off. We've got our Little League or our U Softball Night in America tonight, and that'll be fun. You know, Scoggs is behind us. We're going to be over at Moorhead. It's a beautiful facility over there at Moorhead High School if you've been over. So we've got a West Fargo team and a Moorhead team going toe-to-toe. It's all great. Then I'll be in Sioux City tomorrow, and I'll bring you something back. I'll bring Derek back.
1: Because Lord knows you haven't been on I-29 lately. So.
0: When are the Red Hawks really home, though? Yeah. It's like they will be the rest of a good chunk of July. Rob is on one, and then maybe get some predictions today. And hi, Rob. How many hot dogs did you eat Saturday? Did you try to go toe-to-toe with Joey Chestnut, Rob?
2: No, Lord, no. And I actually was going to offer up that to Derek's question about not getting it or whichever, you know, the sport. I would classify these things as non-sports, and that would be the hot dog eating contest and golf.
1: You don't like golf.
2: Of course, plenty. Well, I grew up playing it, believe it or not, with my dad's side of my family, but in regards to it being a sport is where I've had many a healthy, you know, debate or disagreement with people over the years, because you can drink alcohol while doing it. You can get a cart. You can get a caddy. You can have a roller thing for your club. Now, if you want to say, you know, certain other things about it being a sport, I would say, well, you don't have an opposition and you don't have anybody trying to prevent you, you know, from getting the ball in the hole, so to speak.
0: Yeah.
2: And I'm with you, Jack. I fundamentally disagree with golfers about hitting a ball off a tee as opposed to hitting the 95 mile an hour
0: fastball.
2: Well, fastball, you know, quote unquote slider, slur, knuckle curve, whatever.
0: Right.
2: Like, yeah, and especially something that can literally, you know, turn your lights out if it strays up into your face and head area.
0: Yeah.
2: So.
0: Yeah. You know, to your point on golf, I'll throw this at you, Rob, and then you can jump on to other things here. But
2: sure.
0: I bowled. I bowled growing up, and I got friends who are really good bowlers.
2: Oh, yeah.
0: You know what I'm saying? And I think Gaffigan or some comedian came out and said, I don't know if that's a sport when you can drink and smoke and all that. But I'm not going to knock that because I love that sport. Is golf an activity or a sport then?
1: All of it's a competition, so it's hard for me to say it's not a sport.
0: Got it.
2: Can I throw a description out for what you were just saying? And since you brought up bowling, Jack, I have to mention the Big Lebowski.
0: Oh.
2: You know. So.
0: Shut up, Donnie.
2: But what I'm saying, what I'm saying is the things we're discussing, I would say they're games or leisure time activities, that can involve extremely high levels of skill, just like billiards and you said bowling,
0: right?
2: And shoot even darts. I mean, in no way am I saying that, you know, oh yeah, well I can do what this all-time great pro whatever golfer or bowler. It's not that at all. It's just the fact that at least with tennis, you're moving your tail end right, left and right and forward and back. And even though it's not a contact sport, I would classify tennis as more of a sport than those other things. But I just want to promise you guys, I did not call today to talk about basketball. I called today to talk about USA football against Belgium. So
0: let's go. Where's your take? What do you think of the reinstatement? Are they taking is that a big thing in your circle? Are you just I can't believe the president's tainted all this by a call, or are you like it is what it is? They reviewed it, and what do you think?
2: I'll qualify this as I'm not a big supporter of the gentleman that supposedly made a phone call about it, but I love this one single thing that he did, if he actually did it, because, I mean, I don't know if I've said this before, but soccer, football was my first sport before basketball and playing and trying to. So I'm not going to sit here and bore you guys with whatever, trying to be Landon Donovan or Lexi Lawless breaking it down.
0: Right.
2: But from my experience playing, I don't think what Balogun did was intentional or with malice at all. I saw it full speed. I saw the replays. And when they brought out the red card, I was like, you have got to be kidding me. That is outrageous. I was like, yellow card, yes, but red card to be out of the game from that point and then the next game, that was the definition of what I would classify as draconian.
0: That helps me out, Derek. That what Rob just said helps me out a little bit too, and not following it as closely. But his reaction,
1: I've heard a lot of people say the exact same thing. Yeah, for sure. Yep.
2: And the reason I say that is because just like with basketball on the jump shot now for the last 10 to 15 years, where the guy's shooting and then the defender comes
0: landing,
2: in and it's really debatable. Yeah. Well, Balogun challenged the guy and both players, in a sense, if you think of it in terms like basketball, I'm saying, have a right to landing. And I guess in my view, not to try to break it down frame for frame, I didn't see him lunging, stretching, reaching, anything. Like, he made the challenge and he came down. And then the opponent guy was just in the space.
0: Tarek Maharovic, something of that nature. Is that, I have it written down one way. Yeah, so is the defender. But let me throw this out, because maybe the argument.
2: For Bosnia,
0: maybe the argument, the Bosnian. The argument here is, does the World Cup then, and officials in a World Cup, when a play that all of a sudden the red card comes out, and like you said, this is like you're heading to a federal prison for 10 years. I mean, the red card is you're out, and you got to play with a man down, and you're out for the next game. I mean, it's like red cards aren't, from my understanding, they're more than flagrants that you get in basketball. So can you go to other officials on the spot, or did they? What did you see? What did you see? Or was it just that official that saw what he saw constituted the red card? There's no committee on site that you can, like, there's nothing that you can go, wait a minute, this might not kind of, so there, none of that?
2: All I can say or contribute on that regard is I played the sport for 15 years, even in high school and a little bit at the college level, and I never saw a red card in my time. So I'm not actually entirely familiar with appealing to, you know, another official as part of the crew or in the moment. And, you know, so that, I guess all I mean is that I'm aware of it as a penalty. It's just one of, you know, the most significant and most harsh penalties. And it's, you know, reaching to interpret a lot as to far as the player's, you know, intent. And I guess I just didn't see it. I didn't really, you know, there's always a difference, of course, from spectating as opposed to being the ref on the field or the umpire on the field.
0: Sure.
2: And seeing what's going on between the players for those, whatever it was, 30, 50, which, you know, can I throw in just to shift a little from the call?
0: Inside of me, go ahead.
2: Tonight when they're watching them play Belgium, now Belgium's not as athletic and young and youthful as, I believe, Senegal, who the U.S. had a friendly and took them apart just like 3 to 4 weeks ago, right before the start of the World Cup. But Belgium has, and I forget all their guys' names, but they've got at least two really good players that are also in their very mid to late 30s. And they're solid all around. So the technical skill of USA is what's going to be something to, like, keep an eye on. And what I mean by that is, think of it as in terms of, like, hockey, when you get a challenge and you get the puck back and you see a team go two or three one-time passes, you're right, to start the rush back towards the opponent. In soccer or football, that's one of the biggest things on the technical expertise of a team. And I'll kind of qualify that by saying, if you saw Messi's goal for Argentina in their match a day or two ago, where Argentina took the ball away from the opponent and they literally had three one-touch passes to the guy that made the over-the-top pass to Messi, who made an unbelievable control touch before tapping that goal in to the left of the keeper's head, but above his arm and shoulder, and practically the only place he could put it that it would go in. That's the kind of thing in soccer, I'm sure it'll be a loss on a lot of people, but I passing-wise and technical-wise, you know, you get elements of, like, hockey and hoops in there as far as moving the ball, starting a rush or a fast break or a push, whatever you want to call it.
0: Yeah.
2: And then a lot of times American viewers get upset because they're like, well, they have the ball right outside the large box. Why don't they shoot it? And it's like, because you can't see the angle of the defense and the keeper. You know, the goal by the Verde guy who tied it, I believe, at two in that match, where it's a large box, but he completely did the Bennett, like Beckham score into the opposite wide corner. Those goals are the ones that are like 1 in 100. And if you get to see them, along with Messi's goal as well, you saw something special happen, you know, that it's difficult to compare, you know, to other sports, but those are the precious moments where you go, wow, now that's the beautiful game. So that's what I just wanted to throw in there for you guys.
0: Good insight.
2: I appreciate you taking my call.
0: All right, thanks for the call, Rob. Good stuff. It's why your question, Derek, is good today. That you're pondering, whether it be rhetorical or not. It's why it's a really good question today on a Monday. Sports that maybe you wouldn't have given two shakes to, but now, you know, you kind of bought in. I mean, I used to, going back to my bowling, if Earl Anthony was bowling on a weekend Saturday thing, or there was, you know, back in the whole day, Mark Roth and some of these guys, I was locked into that.
1: Yeah, I mean, mainly because Chris Schenkel was calling it on ABC Wild Those Sports. Yeah. He was a very underrated play-by-play guy, in my opinion. So, no. Yeah. Someone on those lines, someone said I was watching snooker on some random show, and he really got addicted to it.
0: Very popular in Canada, by the way.
1: Well, and it's interesting because, like, in the early 2000s, right when poker started becoming big on TV, my cousins would sit and watch, I think you're nuts. And then I went to a house party and was a rookie, and I won my first hand. I'm like, oh, I get it. And I couldn't turn away from it after that. So
0: my dad thought, and he played, you know, I grew up Pinochle, Whist, all that stuff. And your family probably played a lot of cards growing up. Yeah. That mom's side didn't, dad's side did. So we learned that. And you're right. You know, obviously Moneymaker and that WSOP that spawned movies, you know, like Rounders. And that era where you really got into maybe World Series of Poker, I remember being in St. Paul on a trip and a Red Hawks pitcher. We snuck down to a Hold'em house and got involved in a tournament. And I was slow playing like pocket aces, and I got thumped out of this big, but we're at this big venue in St. Paul on an off night. And it's the thrill. Dad never liked it because he said the Hold'em, it was too personal. That it was too, the bluff, you know, part. Dad just played, he was a clean game guy, you know, you don't be cheating on this and that, or bluff, you know, that he just thought the lying and the smack talk, you know, Dad never got into that. But
1: it's the mind game of
0: but
1: it all,
0: is the personal part of that. Yeah. It's easy to get wrapped up in that. Does Prediction Paul, what did he do over the 4th of July weekend, Prediction Paul? Did he, is Paul still there?
1: He is.
3: Yes, I went to the lakes over the weekend. That's what I did.
0: Nice, nice.
1: Did you go wakeboarding?
3: No.
1: Okay.
3: Oh, probably fall off.
1: Yeah, me too.
0: I wouldn't even get on, so you guys are ahead of me.
3: Boy, that was a good Twin Series against the Yankees.
1: It was. Just win series, right,
3: Jim? I thought they were going to win 2 out of 3.
1: Yeah.
0: Did you say 2 out of 3 or 3 out of 3? What did you think going in, Paul?
3: 2 out of 3. I thought they were going 2 out of 3.
0: Good for
3: against
0: you.
3: The Yankees. And the Twins are going to be Cleveland tomorrow night, 5-3. Wednesday, 6-3 Twins. 7-5 Twins on Thursday. Wow. Friday, the Twins are going to beat the Angels, 6-3.
1: Are they going to run the table?
3: 6-3 on Friday, 6-5 Twins on Saturday.
1: All right, let's stop. Okay, let's not get to August.
0: Hold on,
1: here,
0: he's got him in first place right now, Derek.
3: Yeah.
0: All right.
1: Okay.
0: Oh, that's great. Well,
1: I thought he was going to go to Labor Day there for a second.
0: I'm with him tomorrow, though, D. You got Taj Bradley going, right?
1: Yeah.
0: And then we'll see who's throwing Wednesday, and then Paredes on Thursday against Gavin Williams. Williams already got 9 wins, so I like Paul stepping out over the dock, and he's making a prediction.
1: Yeah, I mean, well, then you beat Cleveland. If you do win that series, you're, you know, you're a game and a half behind the out of the wild card here. So,
0: yeah,
1: just keep on keeping on being relevant. That way, you won't trade even the thought of trading Joe Ryan. I mean, no,
0: that's what we don't
3: love
0: it. Yeah,
3: we won't trade anybody. Hopefully we acquire somebody and not train anybody.
1: That's right.
0: Buyers, other than say, Paul, I love you because you got hope, man. You're optimistic. I love it. Thanks, Paul.
3: Yep. Enjoyed the weather out there.
0: Have a good 6, is it, Derek? Is it 6-7?
1: It's 7-6.
0: 7-6.
1: Yeah. What would we do if it's reversed?
0: So Cleveland is a game back. The White Sox are on top of the Central, and the Twins are 4 back, and now you've got 3 with Cleveland. If you win that series, you pick up a game on Cleveland, so you'd be 2 behind them. And then, of course, the White Sox. Look at this. Look at this guy.
1: Jesse Grable is here to get us.
0: Normally, when people in law enforcement...
1: Did you hear what I did this weekend, or what? Is that why you're here? Or,
4: I did not. Actually, I have the State Patrol intern with us.
1: So he's showing someone around.
0: I just referenced Jesse because of a co-worker up there at Newman. She got Minnesota Ties over there, but she got a speeding ticket on 12th Avenue. In Fargo, if you're going over that bridge, you got to get down pretty quick. So if you're one of law enforcement to patrol that area, that's the area where you want to get them. But then I told him, I'd always feel bad if I was speeding in Minnesota. And if Jesse had to pull me over, I would want him, you know, I wouldn't be like, oh, I'm, you know me. I wouldn't be that way. I'd feel embarrassed. Like, I'm sorry I was speeding. Give me the ticket. I'll pay that.
4: So it happens.
0: It happens, right?
1: I've only used his name about 5 times.
4: Okay. How's that working out for you, Derek?
1: Pretty good. I got me a seatbelt ticket one time.
4: Oh, wow.
1: I was just going to the grocery store. Yeah.
4: Because I've talked to a number of people that say the same thing. They said, it doesn't work.
0: It does. Yeah. I had a buddy who was the head of the North Dakota Highway Department for troopers. And I was like, boy, I hope your dad never has to like pull me over. And I'm sorry, Dick. I'm sorry, Dick Mioris. A great man. The weekend, it's always busy on the highways and byways. Minnesota, Jesse, is nuts. But did we come out? Someone okay?
4: I know in our area, the Detroit Lakes District, our West Central region, really we only had a couple of injury crashes. Okay. Nothing too serious on the state roads. Now, I can't speak for the county and the local roads.
0: Yep.
4: But I believe the State Patrol, we had 6 DWI arrests throughout the holiday weekend, okay, which is still too many, but still less than probably what we've had in the past. So I think a number of people are getting smart, making good choices, having that sober ride, taking advantage of Ubers, Lyfts, things like that.
0: And yeah.
4: Using, you know, again, having that designated driver in place.
0: Yeah. We could do a whole show, though, Derek, on didn't we? We almost did a segment a couple of weeks ago when I got back from, I called them jammers. I was coming back from a road trip in Lake Oconomowoc, Wisconsin, and we were, everybody just turned into a debate of drivers in different states. And we had like Minnesota, people were dissing Minnesota drivers and Wisconsin drivers. I call them jammers because, first of all, very nice squad cars in Wisconsin. They sit there in the median, nice blue.
4: They do.
0: And sitting there.
1: They hide in the trees.
0: But they hide in the trees. And people speed in packs. And I'm thinking, you people, who are you? Just cruise. Put the speed limit on cruise, and then nobody has to. The ones that want to fly, there you go and all that. But people don't do that.
4: Right. No, we saw. I just got back from there a couple of weeks myself with the Boy Scout troop and saw several parked along the road and some right. tucked off in the trees. But, yeah, just set the cruise and go.
0: To your to Derek's question, and we'll let you go on, and this look at this physical fit specimen. This what he's eventually going to be a?
4: His goal is State Patrol. He's interning us with us this summer. So I
0: nice.
4: Can let him explain more of who he is and what he does.
0: Derek asked the question because everybody's got a little World Cup fever right now. And for those that haven't engaged in that sport before, maybe find themselves in actually enjoying now soccer. Is there any other sports? I don't wrestling you, but that's your background. Is there any sports you thought you'd never get into and go, you know what, I kind of like this? Any random horseshoes? You know, I had horseshoe players to family. Lawn charts?
4: Good question. I don't know. I know Fargo is starting wrestling, so I'm sure Derek probably started talking about some of that.
0: Speaking of which, the Fargo Dome event is coming up pretty soon, right?
4: Pretty soon, yep. They're rolling into town right now.
0: It is. I know that traffic in North Fargo is going to get a little... Be careful.
4: So that, and yeah.
1: No, yeah, so this weekend, Jack gets to watch kids in 90-degree weather walking with full sweatsuits.
0: I left a Red Hawks game because it gets really packed when you got a Red Hawks game, maybe a fireworks night, then you got that national wrestling invite. It's just crazy in North Fargo. And after the game, I was just kind of bushed. I was going home, and I thought, I'm going to grab a burger, and I sit in the parking lot and kind of have a little decompress eating a burger. And I saw this young man that clearly was part of the wrestling kids that were coming in, but he had a look in his face. Like, I'm like, must be from out of town. And I rolled down to the window. I said, can I help you? And he goes, I just got to be back in my dorm. I'm going to lose curfew at 10. I'm going to be in trouble. I said, hop in, young man. I'm a good guy. Here's my name. Here's my thing. Brought him back to his dorm, and he made curfew. I don't know. You wrestlers, I don't know what that rule would have been. I don't know.
4: Each team or club, it will have their different rules and things like that. But it's pretty strict on that.
0: Yeah, it is.
4: They're pretty dialed in because they got to make weight. There are all these things, and it's pretty serious because it's a national event. So yeah, it's pretty cool just to make it, and the guys that go that far and do place. I mean, that's really something.
0: Derek, did you see what I emailed you from or I texted you from Winnipeg? I'm going to show that to Jesse. They had a promotion last weekend. It was Winnipeg Professional Wrestling right there on home plate. I'm showing him right now. Derek, that was legit.
1: Yeah. Winnipeg that Professional is. Wrestling. Yeah.
4: Is that the Golden Eyes game?
0: Yeah. So all the pros are out there watching these wrestlers do their thing. And the one guy was the local star. The other guy was the bad man. Of course, the bad guy is winning and winning. And then the referee's not paying attention. So he's giving him the business illegally and over there. And then all of a sudden, the good guy won.
4: I love it. Winnipeg Professional Wrestling.
0: WPW, baby.
4: Yeah, it's good to see that those still exist, because it's become, such a big thing, all the different ones from back in the day when I was a kid, NWA. Yeah.
0: I was trying to explain to these 20-somethings, I'm like, you don't know Mean Gene Okerlund?
4: Right?
0: you don't know Harley Race? No, they don't.
4: No. Nope.
0: It's all right. All right, good. So what's the next step for you? Let's see. How busy? Do things let up a little bit now?
4: Summer's always something as far as the traffic and whatnot because so many people are taking their trips off to the lake cabins and just doing, going about everywhere. So we have a lot more traffic in Minnesota, which can potentially mean more problems. And statistically speaking, it really does in Minnesota. We call it that 100 busiest and deadliest days of the road. On the road, and that's that period from Memorial Weekend through Labor Day weekend.
0: Yeah.
4: And we're right in the heart of it right now. I mean, we did pretty good out of our district this year, but it's still a lot of summer left, and we just want to keep doing what we can to keep everybody safe and keep them informed.
0: Find sober rides, people. That's what it's all about. Have fun, but find sober rides, and don't jam up that passing lane. All right. So the young cadet is ready to roll. Then you can do radio like Jesse. I mean, that's pull over that mic over here. Who's this young? Where are you from?
5: I'm from Moorhead, Minnesota.
0: Oh, I'll be in Moorhead High School tonight calling a softball game tonight at that beautiful facility. So a spud. Are all spuds just built like physical specimens? That's why they sign it the Gophers for football and get into this field over there. You always want to be a patrolman or of some sort?
5: Yeah, I know. I've known I wanted to go into law enforcement for a long time, and so this opportunity came up, and I took it, and I'm loving it so far.
0: It's funny that I'm sure around here, like, slow down. You can't do that. Quit. But when you're young, this is probably going. Now he's going to be a police officer some days. Yeah, find yourself, right? Yeah.
5: Yeah.
0: Good. Well, good luck to you.
5: Thank you.
0: How's the test? Is it tough? Jesse says, all right.
5: I haven't taken yet, so I don't know.
0: Derek and I will help you. Thanks for stopping in. Good luck. Always great to see the great Jesse Gray. We'll take a quick time out, back with more Monday edition. Jack Michael Show with Derek Hanson and 740 The Fan.
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0: I'm jealous of the young man because and you have a lot of people, friends in law enforcement, I as well, growing up. Kind of wanted to be that.
1: Oh, really?
0: Yeah.
1: I did.
0: Either teacher.
1: Nope.
0: And it wasn't just because of the car, you know, the lights. I was just telling him, that's why I think I watched so much Forensic. I just try to get into the minds of, like, that's how they think.
1: I think you'd much rather be a detective than, like, a guy pulling over someone who's Right. Driving too fast. You would get annoyed with that in a quick
0: After
1: hurry.
0: A while, yeah. Yeah. For Jesse, how long has he been doing that? Yeah. What he, you know, how many years? Yeah, that might be his correct. But yeah, I Lieutenant Kenda, all over that. Criminal Minds, Forensic Files. I'm like, oh, that's how succinylcholine works in the body. It dissipates too quickly. Oh, I get how they. Yeah, that's.
1: No, that stuff's interesting. But yeah. For my friends who are detectives, I got friends and relatives. It's tough in the mind too. I'm telling you, yeah.
0: And you're putting your life in danger. Oh, and this young man, obviously, his father's played, and he wants to go that route. Good for him. We need more. I like that. 237-3767 gets you in. 888-458-6926. Good chatter there out of the gate with the whole FIFA thing. I think if America wins, here's what I hope doesn't happen. If USA wins, is that whatever that is with the reinstatement or the reversal of the red card, like that doesn't become the thing. These are still athletes that there's no guarantees. So that's what I hope doesn't become a thing, Derek. But we'll see. Maybe.
1: Well, I just kind of, we're at a weird time. This summer is kind of strange for everything going on because we got the World Cup going on. We got baseball going on. Mm-hmm. We have more off the court ice news than I'd ever remember in my life. I mean, it's 2026. It's been intriguing for everything because, you know, we got off the field stuff with the soccer as you're mentioning here. You know, yeah. I mean, it's never ending. But I do think when it comes to what happened tonight, I would look at it as equivalent of someone got suspended. They appealed the suspension, so they get to play the game.
0: Reinstated.
1: Yep.
0: They get to play the game.
1: Yeah. For me, it's not a big controversy. I think that after further review of the review, I think they're saying this is a man.
0: I think I'm with you on that.
1: This is manslaughter, not murder.
0: Right. Yeah. Right. It's the king of Prussia didn't make, you know, again, someone made a call, made him aware.
1: I think Rob explained it well. It wasn't intent. It's just kind of happens circumstance, but he might have done enough to put himself in that situation where he did harm him. So that's why he should have gotten a yellow card instead of a red card.
0: I think there are. Yeah, it's like the unwritten rules in baseball. If you didn't know baseball and you watched a game and, you know, those unwritten rules, and like if a guy went cleats high on a second baseman, a double play, and the next at bat he took one and just got lambasted with a pitch in the, you know, belly or the back, and, you know, you're sitting there and you go, yep, saw that coming. What do you mean you saw that coming? Well, he did. There's a lot of things I think people are going to jump in and formulate opinions on that whole thing. So I like your approach on this. They appeal it. And Belgium can appeal the appeal, I suppose, too, and go on from there. But it is. Are you excited about Major League Baseball? I was catching 740 The Fan, maybe the overnight hour shows on the way back from a Red Hawks game after a broadcast. And then we've got the All-Star Game for baseball also coming up about the same time the All-Star Game for the American Association is.
1: I love this timing, by the
0: way.
1: Day
0: after day.
1: It's perfect.
0: Like one's a 14, one's a 15.
1: I wish they would have thought of this a long time ago. It's genius. I really do. As much as I've criticized the schedule for the Red Hawks this year.
0: Yeah.
1: And that you're, you know, right. And the frequent flyer, you know, I guess frequent driving miles that you've had, this makes a lot of sense to me.
0: It does. And a gentleman was talking, it kind of engaged me in. I get doing overnight talk shows for the nation on a network. You've got to come up with some pretty broad topics to discuss when you're taking calls from Kentucky and California and all that. And he was going off on you know, how people despise All-Star games or not intrigued by All-Star games. And his take was just like, I love them all. I don't. My expectations are not the point I think he was making is my expectations are not. I'm not watching Game 7 of a World Series.
1: Yes,
0: it's an All-Star game. There's going to be same thing in the NBA. There's no defense, and I know there isn't any defense. It's an All-Star game.
1: It's a great point.
0: Right?
1: I think what we should do is look at it as like stupid pet tricks on Dave Letterman. It's an exhibition, not a competition, right. So please no wagering. That's a great point.
0: It is. It's a thing. Now, judging on Buck, I don't know if I would, if I'm him and I've got this hip thing going on.
1: I'm not playing.
0: Yeah, I don't think I'm going to probably play, but we'll see what happens. But this year's All-Star game, there's a lot of first-timers. There's a lot of youth involved in the Major League Baseball All-Star game, and you know what? That's not a bad thing either. So, to that point, to his topic, was like, it's an All-Star game. Home Run Derby. It is what it is. Let's have some fun. Last year's All-Star game, if I'm not mistaken, was decided, I think, by like a home run off.
1: Yeah, right? It was the one in Atlanta, right?
0: And yeah.
1: Buck got to go home to play it in, I think.
0: Yeah. So it's an all-star. It's an all-star game.
1: Yeah, but I think we roll our eyes at the scores that you'd see in like hockey and basketball, what have you. And I just think basketball should do USA versus the world, not have these pods and, you know, just whatever. But no, it's a... As the old cliche goes, it is what it is, right?
0: It is.
1: But baseball is the best. So, I mean, they actually are playing the game the way, because baseball is easier to play.
0: You're not
1: going to
0: have the guy, the pitcher, throwing a 72-mile-an-hour BP ball.
1: Mm-hmm.
0: No, he's throwing his stuff out there. And you're facing a new one every inning. To me, it probably is the toughest game as certainly a hitter, because you are seeing new pitchers every inning, roughly. And to lock in, and you're seeing the best of that.
1: Yeah, I mean, I think the only thing that you could argue is people of our generation remember it was a much bigger deal, because you didn't get to, I mean, we never got to see much of Tony Gwynn in Minnesota, right? We didn't have interleague play, so he never come to the Twin Cities and play in the Metrodome, except for, you know, if there's an All-Star game. So, and that was the only time that you would get to see a Kirby Puckett on one side and Tony Gwynn on the other, because the Padres and Twins weren't going to face each other in the playoffs or World Series. And it's totally different now. And, you know, and players changed leagues so much now. And I think that's where the novelty is worn off a little bit, but still a great game.
0: Yeah. When was it at Target Field?
1: 2011 or I think it was 2014, because my friend Nick wanted to go, and he passed away in 2013, and we were going to go in 2014. I'm kicking myself I didn't go, like, for him, should have gone, and I just got busy with life, and so I didn't go, but I should.
0: I was there for the home run, the derby, with family.
1: Sure.
0: My ex-wife, my daughters, their stepdad, we all kind of, and it was raining. It was, if I recall right, I think it was raining.
1: I think you're right. It was raining early.
0: Yeah, but we hung out there the whole time, and it was actually pretty thrilling to be down there. We're down the left field line at Target Field, so that was pretty good. The top trade candidates, Derek, for Major League Baseball. I know Paul doesn't want our caller there. Prediction, Paul, you're with a lot of Twins fans,
1: I'm
0: Paul.
1: I'm right there with them, too.
0: Right there with you. Scooble, we'll see where he goes. That is obviously the big buzz. There are still national people that are floating Buck out there, Byron, but I just don't, and he has, obviously, it's his option. I mean, he's got the leverage, by the way, with that. So he's a Twin. He's always said he's a Twin. I don't think that we're going to see that movement at all. We'll see. I mean, it depends on if Buck, is he one of these guys that if the deal is right and it benefits the Twins and it puts him in a contention spot for a world championship?
1: I think there's only one team he agrees to let this no trade for, and they're sitting atop the NL East right now.
0: Going down south, are you?
1: I think I mentioned he went to play in his hometown for the All-Star game last year. I think Atlanta would be too intriguing for him.
0: Yeah. I think, if anything, the Luis Arises of the world, and Luis was here on a Twins caravan and then went off and had the season. Then, you know,
1: we've had a pretty good run here, actually.
0: Not bad at all. Zebby Matthews was here.
1: And Keyshaw's been up and down this year, but you can see where he's got potential to be a pretty good player. So,
0: and we'll see where all these go on that. And then you mentioned Joe Ryan, and I think that.
1: Well, if they're in striking distance, I mean, they're a game and a half out. You cannot get rid of Joe Ryan, who's still under team control. No, you can't give up a guy who's given you that many innings, and they cannot. I think because of the 10 moves or something last year, you can't do that again this year. No. I think it's part of the reason that Tom Pollad now is running it over the incompetent Joe Pollad. So
0: yeah, well, and Twins fans, I think, are still relatively engaged. They'll get more engaged after the All-Star break. Much like the American Association, right now you're just knocking each other around, and then the midpoint is going to come up here over the weekend when Cleburne is in town. Then the All-Star game, and then she gets fast, and then every series is, and it's no different, Derek, in Major League Baseball. Every series garners a little more magnification. And that's what it's going to be. And for Minnesota, who sits just three games under .500, can you believe they're three games under .500? They are three games under 500. And look who they don't have. And look who they didn't have.
1: Yeah.
0: And look who they, how many rosters have changed over here. I don't know what that translates to judging Derek Shelton and the job that he does and his staff.
1: Oh, I love him.
0: There's obviously something there.
1: I love the fact he... I don't know if Joe Ryan gets to go seven innings yesterday. I mean, just, you know, I mean, ask Sonny Gray about that with Rocco. And I, you know, Rocco, good guy and all that, but I think that's a... Got a text message in here. Mike asks, hey, what's going on, speaking of All-Stars, with Vladimir Guerrero this year?
0: Vladdy Jones.
1: Yeah, so that's, you know... Well, and the Blue Jays have been kind of... They've been up and down and up and down, yeah. And, you know, after going to the World Series last year. So it's a... That's an interesting thought, but...
0: give a buzz out to... what are his numbers this year? I have to give a buzz out to our man Joey, by the way.
1: But the Blue Jays are six games under 500. I mean, just the American League is a dumpster fire in many aspects. I mean, the Chicago White Sox are leading the Central. I mean, are you kidding me?
0: That's what... I know that he's not going to he's not going to participate in the All-Star game, and maybe that's what that texture was referencing right there. He's declining. I mean, we'll see with that. Vladdy Jr. That's good. Maybe I have to get Joey on to do a little Blue Jays conversation.
1: It is interesting with the White Sox, too, getting back to the teams atop the American Leagues. I mean, because the Rays are the Rays, right? They just sit there, and they, obviously their personnel department is second to none to be that relevant in that type of market, right? And the worst ballpark in Major League Baseball. And they, time and time again, they're always competitive, right? They're a hard out all the time. And you're competing with the Yankees and the Red Sox and the, you know, even the Orioles will sit there and try to be competitive. I mean, that's the probably toughest division, right, for the past 20 years, wouldn't you agree?
0: I would agree.
1: The American League East, and you're dealing with the Blue Jays, obviously. So, yeah, it's I just think that that's an interesting storyline of the American League East this year, is the fact that you got through that gauntlet. And I hope that for the Blue Jays fans, they didn't miss their window last year.
0: I just think the fact that that Minnesota, because it's Cleveland, Angels, Cubs, I think they're at Wrigley, and then I think they got a four-piece at Cleveland.
1: Yeah, right after the All-Star
0: after
1: break.
0: After the All-Star break. So that's...
1: it's a big week.
0: Say it's their season, but it's going to put them in a. They can utilize it to spring, to jump. That's the biggest thing.
1: And Saturday, I'm sad I can't miss it. It's I do believe it's Dick Bramer's induction into the Hall of Fame for the Twins. And both you and I can't make it. Our regular guests all those years before we retired, and just one of the greatest guys on the planet. And so, yeah, Saturday, if you're in the Twin Cities, go give a salute to Dick, because that's going to be unbelievable experience. Just a great guy too. So.
0: All right, it is a that is good. We'll do it again tomorrow. I think I'll probably be en route to Iowa. It's one of those Jack and Derek's from 29 again. But at least it's a three gamer, and then it's back home against Cleveland, and then I'm going to drive down to Lincoln next week and be part of the broadcast with Rich Ray. The American Association, the Red Hawks have Jose Sermo and Juan Fernandez, Kyle Krieger, and Tyler Jeans, two pitchers in the back end there. They'll be well represented in that All-Star game. Chris Coast being inducted into the Hall of Fame. That is just a great deal for Chris. Our native son just continues to get accolades as he should, by the way. So that'll be fun next week. So we got a busy week planned for you here. Stay hydrated. And tonight, well, coming to you from Moorhead, Minnesota on our sister station 790 KFGO and bringing you some softball night in America. Mikey Skoggs, Ball Yard, bringing that to us. So join me and Joel and company on that. Stick around. Common Man is next on 740 The Fan.
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30: 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Question number 1.
29: Twins. 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
31: It's now time to delve deep into Twins territory.
29: I thought you were going to ask me if I thought Cove Common were the best program passer team of all time. Could you make that argument?
28: You could, yes. For the first time in 12 years, the Twins won a series at Yankee Stadium. Thanks to 7 scoreless innings from Joe Ryan, Minnesota beat the Bronx Bombers 6-1 yesterday. Twins have won 6 of their last 7 series. They have a 9-3 record over their past 12 games. Common, is the Yankee curse finally over?
22: Let me ask you a question first. Do you think it was almost montageable? Having not won a series there in, like, you know, 400 years.
28: A miracles montage?
22: Yeah, like a miracles kind of a montage.
2: Brilliant!
22: I don't know if the curse is lifted. I was talking to my ball guy, Rock. You played with Rock the other day on Sunday. Yeah. He said, he pays closer attention than I do. He said the Yanks have just been struggling as of late. I mean, they got swept by Boston, I believe. Sonny Gray, for like 8 innings. So, that's not, again, you know, I love doing the old, hey, they don't put the, you just play them whenever they show up. And if they're slumping, they're slumping. And maybe we had something to do with that slump. Joe Ryan was brilliant again yesterday. If Lopez was healthy, we had Joe Ryan, Sonny Gray, Zeb Matthews. Let's play. I mean, we've got some decent starting pitching. And we're tearing the cover off the ball. The bullpen's been a problem. They did trade for a bullpen guy. Now, he's never pitched in the big leagues before. He's a South Korean kid who's had terrific success in the minors, but he's never pitched in the big leagues, if I'm not mistaken. He's on our club now. Now, that's not the kind of blockbuster trade. You go, we just traded for, you know, Raleigh Fingers in his prime. This is not to say he's that. I just like that they're doing something with the bullpen. And maybe the kid will be really good because the numbers in the minors have been really good. Now, again, the minors and the big leagues are two different things, but I love the way the team's playing. I didn't expect it. I know they're not even 500. I thought they would be mired in last place. I thought this team was in big. Now, did I see where Buxton is out again?
28: Yes.
22: He missed 4 games because of hip impingement. And then he said he's out. He lifted himself from the game, or they came to an agreement with the training staff. And I love what he said. I tried to tell him that years ago, and he was slamming into walls trying to rob people of home runs when the team's trailing 8-2 in the eighth. He said, you know, there's no reason to try to play through it and be a tough guy. I'm paraphrasing. Play through it and be a tough guy for one game when that could cost me many more games. And I like that. Just, there's 162 games. It's a long season. You don't want to, if you stay in there and then aggravate it more and all of a sudden it turns into he's out for 15 days and then 15 turns into 30. And then we have the old Byron Buxton back. The Byron Buxton has a lot of talent, but he can't stay on the field. So I like that they pulled him out. But yeah, beating the Bronx Bombers is always fun. They're one of those teams that everybody, unless you're a New York fan, you kind of love to hate. So yeah, it's a good weekend for him.
31: Joe was brilliant. Question number 2.
3: Go Vikings, let's win this game. You'll hear us yell for more.
31: It's now time to take an in-depth look at the state of the skull.
28: ESPN.com ranked all 32 NFL rosters the best projected starting lineups. They have the LA Rams at number 1, Eagles at 2, Seahawks at 3, Bills at 4, Ravens at 5, your Lions at 6.
22: Wow.
28: Patriots at 7, Broncos at 8, Texans at 9, Packers at 10. The Bears, by the way, are at 17, and your Minnesota Vikings ranked number 22. Common, do you agree with the rankings, and is 22 the correct spot for the purple?
22: Are they talking about rosters top to bottom?
28: Starting lineups.
22: Oh, starting
28: projected
22: lineups.
28: Projected starting lineups, just based off of talent.
22: Boy, I'm not paying as close attention to the NFL as I once did, generally speaking, and starting lineups even less. It's hard for me to say. I guess I'll take their word for it. I mean, could they be 22? Could they be 18? Could they be 15? I don't know. I certainly don't think they're top 10. I look at projected starting lineup for the club, and I obviously like their number one wide receiver a lot, and their number two seems like he's all right, and this third guy seems okay. The running back room doesn't do a lot for me.
28: No.
22: Darisaw and O'Neal, if they can both stay healthy, that's good bookends for the offensive line. We still think the center needs to grow a little bit, though we did draft one, I think, but I don't think he'll start.
28: I've said before, who's the blue chippers?
22: Yeah.
28: Jefferson.
22: Jefferson.
28: And Darisaw when healthy. Yeah. That's it.
22: Yep. Yeah.
28: Maybe Dallas Turner turns into it, but as of right now.
1: Yeah, no one on the other side of the ball is. Do we know about still quiet on the Harrison?
28: Haven't heard much about that.
1: Right? I think he's playing, don't you?
28: I would agree. If he hasn't retired now.
1: And that's good. You know.
28: Is he going to come back like a week before the season starts so he can avoid training camp?
1: Oh, sure. And they might even just tell him that. Just say he's already told him I'm

0: Scuttlebutt.
1: Yeah, Taylor.
2: This one, this is a long time.
1: It's been a long time.
2: I love this. This is good.
1: Taylor Swift and Travis Kelce got married in front of 1,000 guests Friday night at Madison Square Garden. According to their statement, the couple did not have bridesmaids or groomsmen, instead opting for Swift's brother to serve as her man of honor and Kelce's brother, Jason, to serve as his best man. The ceremony was officiated by the couple's friend, actor and comedian Adam Sandler. Common, did you spend all weekend reading about Tay-Tay and Travis's wedding?
2: I will admit, I'm not big on celebrity sightings, but I did glance. I shouldn't admit this, working at People Magazine or at TMZ.com, but I skimmed those stories because, there's some interest there just to see. More of it's just they roll your eyes, shrug your shoulders, and shake your head that there would be that many people would care that much. You know, there are certain athletes, more musicians than athletes, musicians that I will idolize and pedestal. I love the Beatles, but if one of the Beatles is getting married, it just never would. I wouldn't be just, you know.
1: Yeah.
2: I wouldn't want to wait outside wherever I thought they were going to get married and hope I could catch a glimpse of them. People are strange. But I wonder what the price tag was on that. What does it cost to rent Madison Square Garden for one day? I mean, I got to think it's like, is it $1 million? Is it that much? I mean, like, if you bring the, if Ringling Brothers Barnum and Bailey Circus comes to town and they get it for two nights, is that $500,000? $1 million? I don't know what they, I don't know what.
1: Did Tay-Tay just negotiate a deal?
2: That could be too.
1: Hey, your name's going to, your ring, arena's name's going to be all over the world.
2: That name is synonymous. That's already so well known. Maybe just one of those. I'll give you a discount next time I come to town and do a show.
1: Or maybe she said, "Don't you know who I am?"
2: Yeah, she may have done that as well. I don't understand. It's not because of Taylor Swift. It's just I don't understand the people glom on. Celebrity is big, and people glom on,
1: especially when it comes to love.
2: Yeah,
1: and they love it. I don't get it either.
2: Yeah, it doesn't. The over-under and how long the marriage, maybe it'll last a long time. None of her other relationships have. And she's had plenty of them.
1: New.
2: She's had plenty of them, from what I understand.
1: Could do a quick one?
2: Yeah, sure.
1: Not only, I don't even really need to read the question because we've already talked about it, but I made a new open, so.
0: Question number 3. It's time now to take a peek at the pitch.
1: Yeah, Falerin Balogun received a red card in the round of 32 game versus Bosnia-Herzegovina and was to miss tonight's game versus Belgium. But yesterday, FIFA reversed the suspension, so Balogun will be allowed to play. Commentary surprised FIFA reversed course, and is this the right decision?
2: Peek at the pitch. I thought you were talking about the Twins again. I think it was the wrong decision. Now, I know that makes me sound like a communist. Go move to the Soviet Union. Go to the Kremlin. Even if I've seen the replay in slow motion, it doesn't look red cardable, but they did give him a red card. I even saw where someone texted me, and I'll have to take his word for it. He says that Flo even said, "I don't agree with it, but that's what it is, and I'll accept it, and I'll sit out, and we'll see what happens." So even he, I just don't like that, you know, you can intervene, whether it would be Trump, whether it would be Putin, whether it be, who's the Queen of England now? Do we have any, do you know?
1: No idea.
2: I don't either. I'm not big into that either. Have you ever known? There are people that are just so fascinated by the royal family.
1: That's bizarre, yeah.
2: I just have never. That one makes my jaw drop, too. I just don't like outside sources intervening with it. And even if you think it was not red card, but there have been a lot of. Do you remember? Was it the Saints that got robbed and didn't get to go to the big game because of the Rams?
1: There
2: was
1: yeah.

0: blatant pass interference. Well, if any ruling should have been changed, that one, that cost a team from getting to the big game. As a matter of fact, it created such an uproar that the league decided to have pass interference reviewable for one season. And they said, this isn't going to work. But they actually made it reviewable. It was so egregious. So, but it is what it is, and I'm not going to lose any sleep over it. So, USA, USA. I wish we would do the skull chant for USA. America. America. So, we'll see tonight. 7 o'clock. Sorry.
1: The Common Man.
2: He's such a talent, but what a pain in the ass.
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8: From the KFGO News Center, I'm Nate Cohn. Two women were hurt when their jet skis collided on Pelican Lake north of Pelican Rapids over the 4th of July weekend. Otter Tail County Sheriff's Office says that report came in on Friday afternoon. Female driver suffered a possible back injury. The other had head and facial injuries. They were both transported to Essential Health in Detroit Lakes for treatment of non-life-threatening injuries. Deputies say there is no suspicion of drug or alcohol use by either driver. The U.S. Forest Service says a lightning strike was the cause of a wildfire in the Boundary Waters Canoe Area Wilderness that burned 3 acres of land over the weekend. It was reported last Thursday afternoon during a routine fire patrol on Long Lake in the BWCA north of Grand Marais. Firefighters worked to put that out over the weekend. It's now considered 100% contained. Minnesota Department of Natural Resources is accepting applications for its second round of its Field to Forest Cost Share program. Eligible landowners can receive up to 75% reimbursement for tree planting costs, plus a $500 an acre incentive once planning is completed. From the KFGO News Center, I'm Nate Cohn.
9: Trying to get Lil B going about Taylor Swift. I really have nothing against Taylor Swift. I'd like to just downplay the success of these. I just don't think music is as interesting as it was back in the olden days. I think it's very formulaic now. And of course, here I'm saying this without ever having listened to a Taylor Swift song ever in my life. But from what I understand, a lot of them are written about ex-boyfriends. So I got curious and I thought, well, how many ex-boyfriends does she have? This story says Taylor Swift, over the years, Taylor Swift has had a series of high-profile relationships from musicians to actors. She has 12 publicly known exes. 12. Joe Jonas. Do you know who that is?
10: From the Jonas Brothers, I'm assuming.
9: According to Elle, or is it Ellie? That's a magazine of some sort. Is that Elle McPherson? Is that her magazine, or who is it? Swift dated Joe Jonas in 2008, but the relationship only lasted a couple of months. Later, Swift revealed that Jonas broke up with her on a 25-second phone call, and it served as an inspiration for her album, Fearless. Is she giving him part of the profits from that? Lucas Till. Swift briefly dated actor Lucas Till in 2009. Later, Lucas said they were better off as friends. Taylor Lautner. He was also an actor. They co-starred in the film. I didn't know she was an actress as well. She in a movie called Valentine's Day. Swift reportedly wrote Back to December about him. Corey Monteith. After Taylor Lautner, Swift dated the late Glee actor Corey Monteith, though the two remained tight-lipped about their relationship. They were often spotted together. John Mayer, I've heard of him. Isn't he that guy that kind of sings like this?
10: He's a singer.
9: Yeah. From December 2009 to February 2010, Taylor Swift dated John. However, the breakup was followed by a significant controversy after Swift released the song Dear John. Jake Gyllenhaal, he's an actor.
10: He's an actor.
9: I know that guy, that name.
10: He's more of a movie guy, I believe.
9: Yeah. They dated for a few months. The couple was frequently spotted together in New York and Los Angeles. Taylor's songs The Last Time and All Too Well have been attributed to Gyllenhaal. Connor Kennedy, grandson of Robert F. Kennedy. Their four-year age difference raised some eyebrows, with Swift being 22 and Kennedy 18 at the time. That seems like puppy love to me. I don't even know if you count that one. Harry Styles, he's a musician,
10: yep,
9: I believe.
10: Yep, he is.
9: They dated for about a month.
10: Was he even in One Direction originally? When he went solo? Is that the
9: I
10: group
9: don't
10: he
9: know.
10: Was in?
9: I do know that. Does a month even count as dating?
10: Yeah, that's just you went on a couple dates, I guess, if you want to call that dating.
9: At present, the two seem friendly. The songs I Knew You Were Trouble and Out of the Woods have been attributed to a relationship with Styles. Calvin Harris. Taylor Swift and Cal were in a high-profile relationship from Feb 2015 to May 2016. The couple even celebrated their one-year anniversary together. Celebrating 1 year. She's already too much work. I can see why these guys, it sounds like they dumped her in most cases. But their romance came to an end after a couple of months. Tom Hiddleston, after her split with Cal Harris, Taylor Swift briefly dated Tom Hiddleston, but the relationship ended after just a few months. Then there's Joe Alwyn. Do you know any of these names?
10: The last two, I don't know.
9: Taylor and Joe were in a relationship for about 6 years, 2017 to 2023. Though they kept their relationship private, they sparked engagement rumors in 2019. However, they called it quits in April 2023. The song You're Losing Me encapsulates Taylor's feelings on the breakup. And then Matt Healy, following her. Mattie Healy. Isn't that a hockey player?
10: Matt Healy? There's a Danny Healy.
9: Oh, that was Danny Healy. He used to play for us.
10: Yes.
9: Mattie Healy. Following her breakup with Joe Alwyn, Swift reportedly started dating Mattie Healy. For a couple of months or two, frequently attended all of Swift's... the two were frequently pictured together. Healy even attended all Swift's shows in Nashville. However, they decided to part ways following a few months. Is she the problem? It sounds like she's the problem. They should be writing songs about her. It seems like she can't keep a relationship. Do you think she's very...
10: She just might have high standards, which is great.
9: Hmm?
10: So maybe she just has high standards.
9: So you're suggesting that they're not good enough?
10: You don't have a switch. I'm guessing you've had 12 different gals you've dated.
9: I don't... I blame her. There's a...
10: A pattern?
9: There's a pattern here. They all seem she's high maintenance. Kelsey's too dumb to know any better. He's dopey. Well, he's dopey. Come on. He's a dopey tight end. It sounds like she's the problem to me. Then writing songs about your relationships. First thing I'd say is, I've been going to a date. If it doesn't work out, I don't want you writing a song about me. Could you keep your private life to yourself? I mean, it sounds like she's made a career out of, it sounds almost like she dates. As soon as she gets a song idea, she breaks up with him. You've served your purpose. I got to my next hit song. She has relationship issues is what I think. She needs to go on that.
10: Well, maybe she figured it out.
9: Maybe she needs to go see Dr. Phil. Doesn't Dr. Phil deal with stuff like that?
10: I don't know if he still does, but yeah.
9: Dr. Phil actually does the stuff where it's really crazy, right? You know, like, I found out my brother was really my mother. You know, one of those kind of things. And then the doctor,
10: that sounds like Maury Povich.
9: Yeah, maybe that's Maury Povich. That's to talk him off the edge. Oh, this one says she does have a song called I'm the Problem. Well, then at least she realizes it. At least she realizes it. That, to me, that spells trouble. That's a bad dance card when they're... I mean, most of them, they lasted like 2 weeks. 2 months. 1 month we dated. Not going to work, so, well, good for her. Anyway, let's break. I got more controversial Vikings news on the other side of the breakout. I got a couple of other items that I think you're going to find interesting. I'm assuming the legendary one will be in tomorrow, either physically... He'll be here in the studio. Maybe he'll be able to make his way here with his, he has not one, but two fake knees. Or else he'll be on that StreamYard thing that it's almost like, doing a Zoom call on the radio is what it is. We'll do that as well. We'll take a break. 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
20: 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Both the Twins are off tonight. The Red Hawks off tonight. Twins are getting set for a date with Cleveland. Twins are coming off a 6-1 win over New York yesterday. Joe Ryan was special. Walked one, tied his season high with 9 strikeouts. Pretty impressive. And the Twins winning a series in the Bronx in New York for the first time since 2014. In Twins off tonight, they've got Cleveland tomorrow. The Red Hawks, meanwhile, a rare off night tonight. Red Hawks just got done winning a series at home against Kansas City. They're off tonight. They will be in Sioux City tomorrow to take on the Explorers, which gives us time for Softball Night in America. 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
10: 89 today, 90 for high tomorrow, with a chance of thunderstorms tomorrow night.
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26: Last week, Tenneby, if you recall, and maybe you don't because you pay about as close attention to the show as I do, which is not very much, we were talking about, I don't even know how I got on the topic, but of a great inventions, right? But I always thought that the greatest invention of all time was the wheel. And I think I eventually got to the handheld computer, which doubles as a communication device. But I think I was looking at one of those This Day in History pieces, and I think I found really the most important invention of all time. On July 5th, 1946, French designer Louis Reard unveiled a daring two-piece swimsuit called the bikini.
3: Yeah, baby.
34: He did it at a popular swimming pool in Paris. A showgirl from Paris, Micheline Bernardini, modeled the new fashion.
3: Yeah, baby.
34: And which Rear dubbed Bikini, inspired by a news-making U.S. atomic test that took place on the Bikini. Is it atoll? Look up the word A-T-O-L-L. That's where I think they tested the atomic bomb.
4: Atoll.
34: Bikini Atoll in the Pacific Atoll. Ocean earlier that week. European women first began wearing two-piece bathing suits that consisted of a halter top and shorts in the 1930s. But only a sliver of the midriff was revealed, and the navel was covered vigilantly. In the United States, the modest two-piece made its appearance during World War II when wartime rationing of fabric saw the removal of the skirt panel and other surplusage material. So not only did we free the world from Nazi tyranny, there's another good thing World War II did. Meanwhile, in Europe, fortified coastlines and Allied invasions curtailed beach life during the war, and swimsuit development, like everything else non-military, came to a standstill. In 1946, Western Europeans joyously greeted the first war-free summer in years, and French designers came up with fashions to match the liberated mood of the people. Two French designers, including Louis Rear, developed competing prototypes of the bikini. Jacques Haim, he called his the Atom and advertised it as the world's smallest bathing suit. Rear swimsuit, which was basically a bra top and two inverted triangles of cloth connected by string, was in fact significantly smaller. Made out of scant 30 inches of fabric, Rear promoted his creation as smaller than the world's smallest bathing suit.
3: Yeah, baby.
34: He called his creation the bikini, named after the bikini. How was that said again?
10: Atoll.
34: Before long, bold young women in bikinis were causing a sensation along the Mediterranean coast. And I can see why. Spain and Italy passed measures prohibiting bikinis on public beaches, but later capitulated to the changing times when the swimsuit grew into a mainstay of European beaches in the 1950s. Much like when they had prohibition and they had to overturn prohibition because people demanded they be able to have their booze. We demanded that women be able to wear bikinis. We demanded, at least they did, in Spain and Italy. Reard's business soared. In advertisements, he kept the bikini mystique alive by declaring the two-piece suit wasn't a genuine bikini, unless it could be pulled through a wedding ring, whatever that means.
3: I always love that one.
34: In prudish America, the bikini was successfully resisted. That doesn't seem... America doesn't seem prudish anymore, does it? I mean, don't we sort of... We're just the opposite of that now, right?
10: We don't have, like, nude beaches or anything, do we?
34: I don't think so. But I just don't see how we weren't very prude back in the days that I remember. I mean, now we don't, right? We sort of set the standard for most of these things. In prudish America, the bikini was successfully resisted until the early 60s when a new emphasis on youthful liberation brought the swimsuit en masse to U.S. beaches. It was immortalized by the pop singer Brian Hyland, who sang Itsy Bitsy, Teeny Weeny, Yellow Polka Dot Bikini. Banger.
10: Great song.
34: It's a banger.
10: It's a jam.
34: That was in 1960. And then, of course, by the teenage beach blanket movies, Annette Funicello and Frankie Avalon, and by the California surfing culture celebrated by rock groups like the Beach Boys. Since then, the popularity of the bikini has only continued to grow. Even though the material has shrunk, it continues to grow. Tenemy, are you in favor of bikinis? I think I am.
10: Let's just say I'm not surprised that a man was the person who invented this.
34: Think about it. It's pronounced atoll, not atoll.
26: Here's a text message that came in. It says, we're talking about the history of the bikini. I thought this was noon to three, not the Power Trip Morning Show. Yoga pants, breasts.
10: Power Trip.
26: Power Trip Morning Show, talking about the bikini. This one says, I guess that gives us one reason to root for France in the World Cup. That would make sense. This one says, my dad was in the Navy in WW2. He was stationed on Bikini Island with another guy as a fuel depot or something like that. I think there was only a couple of guys on the whole island. He said he was miles from the action, and he was completely isolated. Whoops. Oh, no. There. Lost my Brad Sean Brown.
10: Sorry for not knowing this, but I was not alive at the time. Like, bra and underwear?
26: Yeah.
10: Like, separated? Was that going on before the bikini, bikini started all this?
26: I think the bikini started all of it. I really do. But I don't know. This one says, the greatest invention that comment ever came across was not the wheel, but his wheel of topic. Now, you could make a case for that. But yeah, somebody had to create the bikini. It was created on July 5th, 1946. It's funny, the stuff that you know, the worst.
10: Because he made himself very wealthy from that, too.
26: I think he didn't. You know, the worst part about shopping at Victoria's Secret is they won't let you try anything on. There's not, I don't think, an hour that goes by that I don't stumble upon another, where's LeBron James going to play basketball story? I mean, they're constant. And what I noticed this weekend, this is probably the case in any city that would like to, basketball fans that would like LeBron to play for their team. John Krasinski writes for The Athletic. He wrote a piece this weekend. Maybe it was on, it could have been Friday, Saturday, whatever. But I read it this weekend. Giving all the compelling reasons as to why it would be a good fit. And, you know, we've talked about him, Tenneby. You got two young stars that were drafted in the same draft, I think just two picks apart, right? Edwards was the number one overall pick, right? We selected Ant number one, right? And then LaMelo Ball was selected by, did he play for Orlando? Who did he play for?
10: Charlotte.
26: He was selected by Charlotte, I think, with the third pick overall. I think he was Rookie of the Year. Maybe even had a couple of all-star appearances, but he's been injury-riddled, and the rap is he just doesn't take things too serious. Two young pieces, so the scoring load wouldn't all be on LeBron. It's not like, LeBron, we need you to pour in 40 points a night. If you don't pour in 40 points a night, we're going to have trouble. We have two guys that can put the ball in the basket, particularly Anthony. I think Ball can too. I don't know what his averages are for a career, but I think he's 20-plus per game. And Ant's got to be 20-plus per game, if not more. Ant might be closer to 30 points a game. I don't know what he averages. But both those guys are very efficient offensively. Then, hey, you really don't have to defensively. You're not going to be required to have to shut down the best player on the other team every night. Because we got Jaden McDaniel for that. McDaniels, it's an S on the end,
10: yes.
26: Right? We have Jaden McDaniels for that. He's a hell of a two-way player, one of the better two-way players in all of basketball. I don't know if he's the best two-way player in basketball. I think that'd probably be a stretch. Because offensively, if I'm not mistaken, up until this past season, he was a little limited. But he was really good offensively this year.
10: Still inconsistent.
26: Yeah, but still better.
10: Okay? Expanding his game.
26: Yeah, expanding his game. And defensively, he's really, really good. And then, you know, we don't really need you to sit and protect the rim and get rebounds all the time because we got Rudy Gobert. And we're, what does PA call it, cultivating talent? We're cultivating talent with the Béranger character.
10: Who's added 15 pounds, by the way.
26: Oh, has he really?
10: On the Las Vegas Summer League roster. Last year he was at 230. This year listed at 245.
26: Put on a little, getting beefy is what he's getting. So,
10: 245 for someone his height is still very, very thin.
26: Yeah. Who else do we have on the club? Is there anybody else that...
10: Terrence Shannon.
26: Yeah, Terrence Shannon, young piece there.
10: Dasunmu.
26: Yeah, so we got a couple
10: of... Bones back.
26: Yeah, so we got some other nice pieces. You got to have role players, and you have to have a strong bench. And then you have an ownership group that everybody seems to think is as good as any. Because A-Rod and Lori, they want to win. And they want to win now, and they're not afraid to spend money. Matter of fact, to get LaMelo Ball... Did I get this wrong? I've said it to you a couple of times. Aren't we now getting taxed again? I think we're up against some kind of second apron or first apron.
10: I don't think we've gone over the second apron yet. But
26: we're in the first.
10: LeBron may put us over.
26: Yeah. We're in the first apron. It cost us getting LaMelo increased our salary by a significant amount from what I understand. At least that's what I think I understand. And then, our coach, everybody seems to think, I mean, I think it's interesting. Coaches, it's like anything. If you go to any fan message board, reader message board, half the people think Finch is the best coach he's the best timeout taker since Phil Jackson. The other half think he should be fired, right? But I think most people think he's got a pretty good grasp of X's and O's in that, LeBron would be adding to his legacy by bringing a world championship to a city that's never had one. And these were all the compelling reasons. And the message board, when I looked at it, I read a handful of them. And then you just start to get dizzy from reading them. Because it seems like everybody in the state of Minnesota is commenting in The Athletic about LeBron James. There were 300 or 400.
10: 100?
26: 100. Comments, and of the 30 or 40 that I skimmed, 9 out of 10 were, yeah, he should come here. This is great. He's going to come here. We're going to be. And I wonder if that's more just wishful thinking by people. They were all in agreement with what Krasinski wrote, at least the idea that here are the reasons basketball wise as to why LeBron should come here. And they all were rather compelling when you think about it. He wouldn't have to be the leading scorer, leading rebounder, best defender. He'd be able to, he'd still be an important part of the club, obviously, but he would have some help. It's not like he's going somewhere where it's going to be all him. And I don't think he'd want to go to a place where it's all him. I think part of the reason he wants to, he'd like to win another world championship. I think in a perfect world, Tenneby, for most athletes, especially athletes that have had long and distinguished careers, going out on top is always... it's hard to do it, to time it just right, that your final season, you win a world championship. How many guys have done that even? Elway did, didn't he? Or was it Manning?
10: Elway did it.
26: And Manning did it too, didn't
10: Manning
26: he?
10: Manning might have.
26: But if I remember, Manning really didn't have that terrific of a year. It was Denver,
10: right? Defense, yeah.
26: It was the defense that did, but he was still there. You go out winning a world championship. I suppose there's a list of players somewhere where we could look that up and say, how many guys have... rode off into the sunset, hoisted on their teammates' shoulders, and 5 minutes after that game, there's some rube radio guy slapping the star on the back, celebrating along with him. But then there's the reasons of, he won his first title in Cleveland, right? Didn't he? He left Cleveland. One in Miami, then he went back to. So he's won one in L.A., right? Won one in Cleveland. How many did he win in Cleveland?
10: Like two in Miami, maybe.
26: Two in Miami, because he's won four titles, right? And there's the going home again and finishing where it all started. That's compelling, and that they're not a bad team, right?
10: They're pretty solid this year, yeah.
26: Yeah, I can't tell you enough about Miami.
10: They got the Greek Freak now.
26: That's right, they got the Greek Freak. Yeah. So that would be, if the Greek Freak can stay healthy, he has health issues often as well. And then, of course, there's the Golden State. That was the first rumored connection, I think, was wanting to play with Draymond, Steph, and the possibility of getting street clothes back. I'm getting a little LeBroned out. I mean, every day it's an updated story. I think he's going to milk it, right? He likes to do that. He said it's going to be a long time before he makes that decision. And I don't know what he's waiting for. Maybe it's a tough decision for him. Maybe he's trying to sell the rights to ESPN again. Decision part two. Because he did that with the Miami one, didn't he?
10: Yes.
26: You didn't watch that, did you?
10: I don't believe I watched it live, but I think I saw it after the fact.
26: I couldn't bring myself to it. But what would be your best guess? If you were to guess right now, where's LeBron James going to play? Where do you think he'll be?
10: I did see there's a guy named Brandon Scoot B. Robinson.
26: Who was
10: on some sort of podcast today. And he threw out the three teams that he believes LeBron is narrowing it down to.
26: Okay.
5: So I assume now that we're looking at six teams, it's probably come down a little bit from the whiteboard. Rich Paul, who's LeBron James's agent, famously put 10 teams up there. Are we looking at six? Is that a realistic number of who's really in this thing, or do we think it's even whittled down more than six?
6: If I had my druthers, I would say it's three. And those three would include, in no particular order, the Cleveland Cavaliers, the Golden State Warriors, and the Minnesota Timberwolves.
26: Ooh.
5: So I assume.
10: And then later on, he started talking about Anthony Edwards would be the Dwayne Wade to LeBron.
6: Now the Portland Trailblazers. But anytime you're pairing someone of LeBron's caliber alongside an Anthony Edwards, to me, and the way that it's been intimated to me, is that this is like Dwayne Wade and LeBron in reverse. When LeBron came to the Miami Heat back in 2010, when he took his talents from Cleveland to South Beach. And anytime you look at a LeBron, he's always going to pair himself alongside some players that are young with some potential because you have some years there. Minnesota not only has LaMelo Ball and Anthony Edwards, but you also have a center and Rudy Gobert that can.
10: So that's what Scoops B. Robinson had to say today.
26: Well, I think he's not alone. I think other people, I would say from the outside and way outside looking in, I'm up in the nosebleeds. I would say Ant would be the most compelling reason. Because you have to have that. What is it? What do the people like to use? The Batman and the Robin? You know, they always use that combination. And you have to have that guy. And I think, and they do apparently have a pretty good relationship, right? From playing, didn't they play in the Olympics together?
10: Yes.
26: And they apparently got along swimmingly. So I don't know. This text message says, the fatal flaw in LeBron to the Wolves, there's no way he plays for less than $20 million. Him taking the league minimum is nonsense. I don't know. You know.
10: Well, I mean, the Wolves can technically sign him for that amount. It's just to your point. Then they get taxed on it.
26: Right.
10: Are they willing to go, hey, we're going to make more money? I mean, the ownership and the amount of tickets they're going to sell is going to make up for a lot of what you're going to have to pay LeBron James.
26: Going into a second apron, what that does is it punishes you for future years for building teams. Like, I think either takes draft picks or your draft picks drop. There are other issues other than just strictly paying a luxury tax that go along with going to that second apron, and I don't understand them all, nor do I care to. But I also believe that there are players that would be willing. I mean, maybe LeBron wouldn't. Maybe it is nonsensical to think that LeBron would say, I'm going to take a discount because I want to play with, I think, my best opportunity to win a world championship before I ride off into the sunset is with the Minnesota Timberwolves. And I understand your payroll situation there, the salary cap ramifications, and I'm willing to play for less. I wouldn't say that's an impossibility. I don't know. I mean, the man is, he ain't hurting. He ain't living check to check. He's made, how much money has he made in his career?
10: Oh, gosh.
26: Hundreds.
10: Hundreds of millions.
26: Hundreds of millions of dollars. Now, let's say it's $500 million.
34: That's actually about I tell this to people all the time. That's actually about $250 million after taxes. And then $250 million you got, where you buy your mom a house, buy a car, invest, save, spend.
10: And just MBA career salary alone, $581
34: million. There you go.
10: But he's also apparently raked in more than $1 billion pre-tax from his business ventures and endorsements, pushing his total career earnings past the $1.5 billion mark.
34: Yeah. Isn't he one of four athletes to reach the billion-dollar mark? I think there's four athletes. Woods, LeBron, MJ, I think, when you take into account, because they take into account not just basketball earnings. They talk about, I mean, his endorsement with a Nike, who knows how much. I mean, his logo is on every piece of basketball merchandise they sell. I think there's
10: seven, according to
34: seven of them
10: Forbes
34: now?
10: Back in 2025.
34: Okay. Let me see if I can guess them. It's Jordan, Woods, LeBron. My guess is there's auto racers in there somewhere, right?
10: There's Magic Johnson.
34: Magic.
10: Roger Federer.
34: Federer.
10: David Beckham. Which this is probably more off the field.
34: Right. Soccer.
10: And a guy I've never heard of, to be honest with you. Ion Tyriac, tennis?
34: Yeah, I don't know him either.
10: He might have, like, invented something or...
34: Anyway, who else?
10: That was it.
34: Okay, so there you go. So... Rogers played for... I mean, you talk about guys that have an ego. I think Rodgers is more interesting because he has an ego. And he played for, he didn't care about the money. Brady took less. Now it was easier for him to take less because his wife at the time was making $2, $3, $4, $5, $10, I don't know how much, but significantly more money than he did. What's the guy for New York? Knicks. Just won the title. Brunson.
10: Jalen Brunson.
34: Brunson Burner apparently played for less than market value as well. So to suggest that it's nonsense that LeBron would pay for less, yeah, you know, you might be right, but I wouldn't say that it's, to use some basketball parlance, as long as we're talking basketball, I don't think it's a slam dunk that he says, oh, no, I got to have big money or I don't play there. He could say... The money is not the important thing. I'm playing for the love of the game and trying to win another title. I got plenty of money, so we'll see. We'll take a break and come back another hour to go. Mark Rosen should return tomorrow, either in studio or via StreamYard from his palatial estate. Another hour to go here on the Common Man program on The Fan.
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8: The World Cup action on Sunday absolutely delivered. Erling Haaland and the Norwegians sent Brazil to an early exit as Haaland scored two goals to continue his run for the Golden Boot. And the nightcap between Mexico and England was a wild one as England survived with a man down after a red card with a penalty kick from Harry Kane to become the first team to beat Mexico in the World Cup at Azteca Stadium. I'm Adam Abdallah.
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20: 740 The Fan, regional weather for tonight. Looking for an overnight low around 64 tonight with clouds. Tomorrow, humid with times of clouds and sun. 15 afternoon thunderstorm. Tomorrow's high of 84. 63 the low tomorrow night. Wednesday, clouds and breaks of sun. Looking for a high of 81 on Wednesday. Thursday looks to be good. Mostly sunny Thursday with a high of 83. Partly sunny, humid on Friday. Friday's high of 86. 740 The Fan, regional weather.
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34: Last name, Big G, little O. Go.
3: Who?
34: He'll be at no go, not who. Go. It's Woo Suk Go. He'll be added to the Twins' active roster before Tuesday's series opener against Cleveland. You said who? I'm delighted to tell you. He's a 27-year-old right-hander. He's never pitched in the major leagues. He has an assignment clause in his contract, so he will be activated onto the Twins' 26-man roster before Tuesday's series opener against Cleveland at Target Field. Now, it says he has an assignment clause. Does that mean, like, if he was traded, he has to go to the big league roster? Do you think that's what's saying? But with the Twins, that's where you want him anyways. Our bullpen's so bad, we'll take any arm. Tell me, you can go right now, and if you could touch 95 on the radar, they'd give you a uniform, and they would say, Tenneby, you are now. And you'd be like our Ohtani, because you tried to that's still legendary. It's as famous as Mark Rosen's photograph of him as an 11-year-old kid in the stands at the World Series at Metropolitan Stadium when you tried to check swing a slow pitch softball pitch because you were playing in a league where they had a 3-home run limit. Your team had 3 home runs. You hit it over the fence. He had a 1.96 ERA in 27 minor league games for Detroit, mostly a Class AAA, while totaling 54 strikeouts and 13 walks in 41 1/3 innings. He pitched in Korea's top pro league from 2017 to 2023, and he pitched 3 2/3 innings in the for the country in this year's World Baseball Classic. He initially signed a two-year, $4.5 million contract with the San Diego Padres. Now, I tell people all the time that 4.5 is really like about 2.1. He was traded to the Marlins as part of the Louis Arise deal, then joined the Tigers organization after he was designated for assignment in 2025. Here's where he impressed the Twins. He pitched 3 scoreless innings against the Twins' Class AAA affiliate, the St. Paul Saints, in June, giving up 1 hit while striking out 2. They said, that's our kid.
10: Well, that's a good offensive team down there, too, in St. Paul.
34: So, I bet there's people that think, I brought up the movie, Tenerife, 1958, 1959, Invasion of the Body Snatchers. Sci-fi movie, kind of cheesy, but like aliens were placing little pods under people's beds. And then like a twin of yours would appear. And then I don't know what would happen to you. I don't know if they ate you or you just disappeared. I don't remember the movie that well. But then Tenerife, there would be a new Tenerife who would look exactly like you, except he would talk sort of like it was, well, like he was a Polite pocket protector. He would talk like this.
3: I always
34: How are you this
3: one.
34: Morning, darling? I'm doing just well. What are we having for breakfast? And of course, the spouse would never realize and couldn't catch on. And I know at the risk of sounding like a Polite pocket protector, this, I like this move. Whether it works out or not, it's better than having Shelton look down at his pitching coach and go, you know, they got to get the starter out. He's struggling, or, you know, it's 4-3 and he's got his pitch. You know, we're going into the fifth inning. He's already thrown 102 pitches. And then you look at your bullpen and go, who do we go with now? Who do we bring in to give up 5 runs? You pick the guy this time. They probably just grab a name out of the hat and throw him out there. The bullpen has just not been very effective. They've had moments, but for the most part, they've been very ineffective. They had one of the... Where does their bullpen rank? Didn't you have something in a 5-3-4 last week? Or maybe I read it somewhere.
10: That's not good.
34: They had like the worst bullpen in all of Major League Baseball. It's hard to be... It's if the league wasn't so bad, we, you know, like let's say we had a team in our division that was really, really good, we'd have no hope of winning the division. We'd still be thinking, well, maybe a wild card. But the White Sox, and you know what I noticed? We don't play the White Sox until late August. I looked at, this Twins team has got me so excited, yet they're 3 or 4 games below 500. I'm looking ahead to the late in the season. When do we have the showdown with the White Sox?
4: Objects in your mirror may be closer than they appear.
34: You know what we're calling it, Tanner? Showdown in Chi-Town. Because I think the first, we finished with either 6 or 7 games, 6-7. I don't know if we have a 3-game series and a 4-game, then a 4, then a 3, or just two 3-game series. But we still have 2 more with the White Sox. We close the season, I think, against Houston for some reason. Doesn't make much sense to me. But as you know, the way they do these schedules, late in August and September, we're playing White Sox, Royals, Guardians, Tigers, White Sox, Royals, Guardians, Tigers, which is good. You got teams in your division.

0: weird for us to be on the spending side of a cash considerations deal.
1: It's a brave new world out there, Tenneby. Now, I don't know if you read that Jim Suhan, distinguished columnist at the Fisher Up Factory West Side, is retiring. He's moving on with his life. Maybe the Suhan pod has been put under my bed, and I become the next Polat pocket protector. Somebody has to take that mantle, because I like this club, and I like this acquisition. Is there anything wrong with this acquisition? You didn't give up a prospect. You just wrote him a check here. And what if he's brilliant? What if he comes in there and again, you're pitching against a lot of bad American League teams?
0: What if he's our next Joan Durant?
1: Well, that's it. How do we know?
0: And if not, we just gave up some money.
1: That's it.
0: We didn't lose anything.
1: We lost nothing except maybe a couple of games. I love the move.
0: Now, he's from Korea, right?
1: Yes.
0: Did you know that they actually shortened his name up?
1: When
0: he came over to the United States.
1: Okay,
0: his family
1: was
0: name was different longer back then. It was Wusu go down to AAA in a couple months.
1: Or Wusu go to the well once too often. I like that. That's still the motto of the show. Yeah, that's still one of my favorite bits.
0: Caps off another.
1: That's where it started. Matt Capps came over. You know, the old country, when they come over, they would often shorten names. And when he came over here, his name was Matt Capps off another loss.
2: I always love that one.
1: I'm starting to get excited about this Twins club, is what I'm trying to say. There's something we need to get excited about, other than USA, USA.
0: Yeah, big one tonight.
1: Do you think we become the evil empire because of the red card thing, having to rescind it? You know, I mean, by the soccer world at large, you know, everybody
0: else.
1: I'd like
0: to think like FIFA is still the actual committee.
1: Yeah, that's true.
0: I don't have an issue with us. Like, even the president, do I think the president should be getting involved in sporting events? No. But, like, I'm not, like, mad at him for giving a call and say, hey, you should really look at this.
1: Well, let me ask you this.
0: We were wronged in the first place.
1: Is Trump's influence in getting the red card suspension overturned, is that enough to get you to endorse him for a third term? Would you like to see them change the Constitution? Is it the Constitution or the Bill of Rights?
0: I think it's the Ten Commandments.
1: It might be the Ten Commandments. Yeah. And you know what, Tenneby? Not only have I broken all of my New Year's resolutions, but seven of the Ten Commandments as well. I'm going to watch tonight.
0: This country's been so divided, and Trump found a way to bring us all together here in the United States.
1: Right.
0: We're all on Team Balogun.
1: Now, if he could just do the same in the Middle East and over with Ukraine and Russia, that'd be great if he could pull that one off as well. I'll watch. I loved both of yesterday's games. I really did. I don't think I've become a soccer rube in the vein of Blakemore and Nordo. But I said this at the beginning of the show, Tenneby, because it's something new for me, because I never paid attention to soccer. And I was never a soccer hater. I just, one of those things that didn't do much for me. Right?
0: This is the most World Cup I've ever watched.
1: Yeah.
0: It's not even close.
1: And I've never watched one before. And so I've certainly found...
0: Nice to have our country in the mix, too. That helps.
1: Well, yeah, absolutely. Well, then how about, was it Cape Fear? No, what's the name
0: of it? Cape Verde. How great was that game?
1: I mean, they had me believing for a while. I thought they were going to pull off what would be...
0: How about that goal they scored to tie it up at two?
1: Tenneby, I don't know if you could put that on to Miracle on Ice level, but it would have been a major upset.
0: Yes.
1: I mean, that would have just been monumental. So it's been fun, I must admit. We'll break, come back. Tenneby, are we still doing the great big huge cash thing?
0: We're not this week. Okay. I think we're back next week.
1: All right, we're back next week with the cash call. So we'll do that next week. We'll take a break, come back with more controversial Vikings news on the Common Man program on the Fan.
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8: For KFGO News, I'm Darren Selvig. AAA says more than 70 million Americans will be traveling in some way for the 4th of July holiday. This year, that vacation window is even larger than normal, with a 4th following on a Saturday. AAA's Skyler McKinley says national parks are expected to be huge tourist destinations as people celebrate America's semi-quintennial, with spots in the Dakotas being especially appealing. AAA says be sure to pack some patience and enjoy quality time with your companions. And the National Park Service has designated a protest zone near Mount Rushmore ahead of tonight's fireworks display attended by President Trump. To prevent a repeat of physical clashes from 6 years ago, the agency established a 100-foot First Amendment area in the town of Keystone, about 2 miles from the memorial. Entry to the event is strictly limited to the 4,800 lottery ticket holders who secured seats months ago. In the KFGO newsroom, I'm Darren Selvig, KFGO News.
9: You said you're, is Leo into the World
10: Cup?
9: Yeah,
10: Leo's really into the World Cup, which means I've been watching it a lot more.
9: Yeah.
10: And I've gotten into it.
9: Yeah. Leo doesn't play soccer, though, right?
10: He plays like Park and Rec.
9: Oh, Park and Rec.
10: Yeah.
9: So just kind of just like a hobby, basically, because he's...
10: Well, like I've said before, one of my issues with youth soccer... is you're either playing year-round soccer or there's Park and Rec, which is like 4, 5, 6 weeks. And you're just, you know, you have like 6 games. I wish there was a middle ground where there was a longer season where I didn't have to commit to a year-round. But, you know, if you play year-round soccer, you can't do all the other sports. So he's playing Park and Rec.
9: It's a debate that's raged on, and I don't think there's a right or a wrong. I think it's just a preference. Do you specialize in one sport because your chances are greater, all things being equal. I think your chances are greater at being better at a sport if you dedicate all your time and energies to it. And if that's what your goal is, if you say, like Baby Brother Peter loved basketball. He wanted to play basketball and he wanted to be a varsity basketball player. And he accomplished that. Now he's told me, him and his buddy Jackson, we just call him Jay, he plays a lot of golf now too. They both say, we should have played golf.
10: Yeah.
9: It's cool. They wish they would have. Because they love golf. As a matter of fact, they think they were both really good basketball players. They both felt like they could have been, had they dedicated themselves to golf as much as they like it better than basketball. They figured, man.
10: You can play your whole life.
9: Maybe I could have been really good at playing golf.
10: Sure.
9: Maybe I could have been an exceptional golfer and played on the golf team too. I remember when, and again, back when I was going to school, I got 4 years of college eligibility and two of high school, but you didn't transfer. Whatever school district you lived in and grew up in, that's where you were. There was no, go over to play. My assumption is, did the St. Thomas Academies is the where did you went to a private school, right?
10: Tino Grace.
9: The Tino Graces of the world. The Hill Murrays is of the world. Were those around in the 60s and 70s too? They must have been.
10: I'm sure they were, yeah.
9: I'm sure they were. I don't, but you just kind of, if you lived on 1033 86th Avenue, which is where I live, you check it out. It's on the house is on the National Register of Historic Places. You played for Coon Rapids. And you played football in the fall. You were either hockey or basketball in the winter, and you played baseball in the spring. That's just the way it was. I mean, mm-hmm. There were some guys played golf. Some may have played tennis or track and field, but the majority, at least the guys that I hung out with, though, that's what you did. And you had the handful of kids that were the best football player on your team. They were the best hockey player on your team, your school. And they were the best baseball player, or amongst them, right? They just were. They were natural athletes. They were really good at what they did. The guy in our class, I've talked about him before, Kennedy Park guy, Pete Yell. When he played pony in Pee Wee baseball, he played with my brother and the guys his age. He was that good. He played up 3 years, and he played shortstop because he was just a natural athlete. He was gifted at it. He was really good. But he was a three-sport star. And now, how many kids play more than one sport? I bet there's not even many playing even two, maybe two, right? Maybe something.
10: It depends on the age, yeah. The older you get, the more likely you're to be playing one sport.
9: You specialize. And it is a tough call because if you do want to, especially if you have these. See, I think too, and I'm not trying to discourage anybody from, chasing their dream, Tenneby, and saying, I want to play Division I basketball, or I want to play Division I baseball, or hockey, or track and field, cross country, volleyball, whatever the tiddlywinks, or me, sack races, which I wanted to do, but I never, they eliminated that as a track and field event once you got to seventh grade. But I think you're kind of fooling yourself, too. You're chasing a dream that's not, unless you're just playing varsity, if that's what you want to do, you want to be a starter, and that's great. But more than likely, and a lot of people do get Division I scholarship offers, but there's only so many of them to go around. I think I would encourage
10: If you just happen to be 6'8".
9: Yeah, right, exactly. I would encourage people to play more than one sport. But the other thing is, too, maybe you're just really good at one sport. Maybe you just happen to be a natural. Like, Sam, you are a standout defenseman in hockey. You can skate. I don't know the other sports where you... Hockey was your strongest, right? Did when you were in high school at Totino, how many sports did you play?
10: I played 1 year of baseball as a sophomore. Excuse me. I was a very late bloomer. So I was very small for my age, basically until my junior high school. So, I mean, I played football all the way through ninth grade, but when everyone else is 6 inches taller than you and 40 pounds,
9: yes,
10: you know, it gets hard to at a certain point for football. And baseball was a little the same way. So hockey was basically just the sport I was the best at and was able to, I was able to keep playing it even though I wasn't the biggest. It was the one sport I could survive on, not being the biggest and strongest and fastest until I grew.
9: So then you played only hockey, but had you been able to compete at a level you felt comfortable on football, you would have done two or three
10: sports? I would have done all three sports, yeah. I mean, I enjoyed hockey the most, but did I enjoy hockey the most because that was the one I was the best at?
9: Right.
10: I mean, I don't know. But yeah, I would have loved to have played. Yeah, I would love to have been a three-sport athlete in high school. Sure. I wasn't that talented.
9: I'd just like to have been an athlete. That was my biggest issue. I just wasn't much of an athlete back then. But yeah, so how did we get on this topic again?
10: You were asking about Leo and soccer.
9: Oh, right.
10: Then I went down the rabbit hole of, well, you can either play year-round soccer or you just play park and rec.
9: Yeah.
10: There's not really an in-between.
9: Do either of your kids, any of your kids, you have three, two boys and a girl, do any of them look like they could excel in a sport? We go, now I'm not saying be, you know, all state or anything, but like they could be really good at this. I think they got a chance to be a pretty good player. I mean, above average.
10: I mean, Ingrid's way too young.
9: Okay.
10: And I think she's more into, being like an actress someday than an actress. Or she might be a Taylor Swift type more than an athlete. It's hard to say because kids develop at certain rates, and just because you're the best 9-year-old doesn't mean you're going to be the best 16-year-old, and vice versa. If you are the best 9-year-old, that doesn't mean you're going to be a professional athlete someday. So I don't like to pigeonhole the kids. And like I said, I was one of those that was a late developer. I was a late bloomer. So I tend to see the long run on development more so than just looking in the near.
9: Great song by the Eagles, by the way, long run. Well, I wish your children well in all their athletic endeavors. And you know what, Tenby, I'd like to go watch sometime. I mean, I know you came and watched your Deuce play before, and maybe for the Peter, I know. So maybe we should, maybe I'll do the same.
10: We'll let you know when we're in the Barrie neighborhood.
9: Would you? I watched you coach hockey.
10: Matter of fact, we played at Woodbury.
9: And I think you won that game.
10: That's probably one of the best games of my entire tenure there, yeah.
9: I think that I might have been that good luck charm for you. We'll take a break, come back, one more segment to go here on the Common Man program along with Tenby here on The Fan.
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17: Well, good afternoon, this Fan Sports Hit brought to you by Ryan Bonesack at Equitable AgriFinance, providing long-term fixed-rate financing to America's farmers and ranchers. Well, FIFA announcing yesterday that they'll suspend the red card U.S. striker Follerin Balogun received in the team's match against Bosnia-Herzegovina in the round of 32. That makes him available to face Belgium. That matchup coming up tonight in the round of 16. USA and Belgium from Lumen Field in Seattle, Washington. Gets underway at 7 o'clock. Going on today, it is Portugal and Spain. Meanwhile, the Minnesota Twins are off after winning a series in New York for the first time since 2014. Twins off tonight. They'll welcome in Cleveland coming up tomorrow to Target Field. Red Hawks also an off night tonight. Red Hawks hit the road to Sioux City coming up tomorrow.
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0: Couple 13, 14 past Common Man program. I'm Common, East 10 to B. We were talking earlier. It's the sports story of the day. Gianni Infantino says FIFA acted independently after Donald Trump call. Story reads as follows. The biggest story heading into Monday's World Cup round of 16 clash between U.S. men's national team in Belgium isn't about tactics or lineups, but it's about a red card that wasn't supposed to matter anymore. Flo was issued a red card that should have kept him sidelined for the round of 16. Instead, FIFA suspended the red card sanction for a probationary period of 1 year, clearing him to face Belgium, much to the relief of his teammates. That alone has been controversial, but the story escalated when it emerged that United States President Donald Trump called FIFA President Gianni Infantino to review the red card call. The reaction has been fierce and from all corners. UEFA said FIFA, that's the European Soccer Federation, I believe, it has something to do with Europe, crossed a red line with the decision, calling it unjustifiable. Belgium said it was astonished by the surprising ruling, and the Belgian Federation was given the right to appeal the decision, which they did, but that appeal was denied, and so they will play on. You and I talked about what the image of the United States will be now going into that game. Will they become sort of the Darth Vader of soccer because they were given what many people are with the call from Trump. Now, FIFA saying they acted independently of it, you know, the Trump call had nothing to do with it. What happened?
1: Just an unbelievable save by the Spain goalie. Wow.
0: I'm watching Wimbledon.
1: You got Wimbledon on?
0: Hell of a match between Fritz and Bublé. One of the listeners' response is, hold on, I lost it now. Give me a second here. It says, nothing on the playing field will diminish how the fans from around the world think about the hospitality and greatness of the United States. The hundreds and hundreds of videos from the foreign fans is overwhelming. And my response is hospitality takes a back seat to the perception of fairness on the pitch. We're talking about two different subjects there, Mike. Follow along, Mike. One is the hospitality of the United States and how great of a country it is. That's great. We've rolled out the red carpet. Apparently so is Mexico and so is Canada. North America has been a great host for the games. But hospitality by a country hosting and what many people think is an unjustifiable result on the playing field that FIFA issues a red card. Now, there's that Article 27, they're allowed to do it. The referees issue a red card, flows out for the game. They have to play 10 on 11. And he has to serve a one-game suspension. That's just cut and dry. That's just the way it is. You said you think maybe it was overturned once years ago.
1: Like in the 60s, yeah.
0: Otherwise, it just never happens. And then when a call comes from a government official, in this case, Trump, and I think that, is a guy's name Lutnick? And is he like the commerce secretary?
1: Howard Lutnick, yeah.
0: How he's involved, he is a soccer fan?
1: He was at their last game. Okay. They showed him sitting next to the...
0: Okay.
1: I think it was maybe the FIFA.
0: All right, there you go. Well, there's a lot of people that are going to go, well, the United States is getting favorable treatment here, and this isn't fair. And we love the hospitality they've rolled out, but we just don't like what's happened there. And maybe there'll be others that will say, well, it's not the United States' fault. It's all on FIFA. But to pretend that there won't be people that will be rooting against the United States. Now, I'm not talking people in the United States and not from Belgium. Belgium's going to root against them no matter what because their team's playing them. I think there will be other fans across the world that will be rooting against the United States.
1: I think they're rooting against USA even before this happened.
0: But do you think this has any... answer my question on this one. Do you think some people now will root again? That might have been neutral, but now because of this decision, they don't like it and they will root against the United States.
1: Sure. I think that's possible.
0: That's what I'm thinking. I think it's more than possible. I think it will be overwhelming.
1: I just feel like we're already, even though in the soccer world, we haven't had a great history, but I think our country and just in the sports realm is already kind of the Darth Vader to begin with.
0: Are we?
1: Yeah.
0: I didn't realize that. Is that because of why is that? Have we dominated? Or?
1: I think it's a combination of a lot of domination from American athletics in all the sports over the years. Whether it's incorrect or correct, I think there's a narrative the rest of the world has about our country.
0: Someone else,
1: cocky arrogance.
0: Someone said that. Someone says USA.
1: The Western
0: already,
1: world.
0: USA has already hated before that call to let him play because we call it soccer. Everyone cheers against the USA. Do they really? Because we call it soccer and not football? Here's another one. The red card was garbage and they righted it wrong. Anyone who thinks otherwise is just a political hack. No, you're a fan of the United States of America. I guarantee you, Mark, who just sent this, if the roles were reversed, had this happened to Belgium and Belgium's best player was allowed to play, you would be beside yourself. You wouldn't go, well, they righted it wrong. Don't pretend it's anything different. The result of sporting events is so overblown in this country. And you're right. That's your right that it's really important to you. Though none of you know any member, none of you know personally anybody that's on this United States soccer team. You don't know anybody personally in any of them. Winning or losing will not change your life in any way, shape, or form. But it's important to you. For whatever reason. I guess because it's sports and you have to have everybody, most people have to have a rooting interest when they watch sports. I will admit I prefer having a rooting interest. When I watch a game, I like to have a team I'm rooting for. Even yesterday, in those two games, I said, I think I'll pull for Norway. And then in the other game, I said, I think I'll pull for England. No particular reason. I think because I don't think either team is, as far as I know, had much success in World Cup, and maybe they have. Here's another one. I think this may be closer to you. This one says, if this tournament had not been in the United States, this wouldn't have happened. I agree. I don't think it would have happened if it was not in the United States. We are the host. So, I think really you're, and maybe not everybody, but I think a lot of people are just, the people that think, well, right, a wrong has been righted, and this is the right thing to do. If it was Argentina, if it was, who are some of the other favorites right now that are still in the tournament, tend to be,
1: Well, Spain and Portugal going on right now are both pretty good. Okay. Yeah, Argentina, France.
0: If it was Ronaldo or Messi, you would be furious and just admit it. You would. You would say, "Oh, they're pulling the suspension because it's Messi and it's Ronaldo." You'd be annoyed by it. I told you what I would have said at the beginning. I would have said, "Go ahead." As a matter of fact, Belgium and Russia, pick another one of our players you don't want us to play. Well, we won't play him either because we're going to beat you no matter what. I think the psychological part of the game is more important than the athletics part, the strategies and all of that. And so if you are, I think this has a chance to help Belgium because I think the world will be behind them now. And maybe you're right, as this other text messenger said, maybe the United States is reviled. I always thought people liked us. I know there are some. I mean, they don't like us in Iran, I don't think.
1: No.
0: I think that's a given. But I thought much of the world liked us. I know there are those that don't. It benefits the United States. He's their best player, right? He's their best scorer. So that's good for them. I think most soccer fans, fervent soccer fans from the other countries will be annoyed with this. Because, as you said, didn't somebody else now that had a yellow card, aren't they now
1: From the game last night, the England game.
0: Yeah. So now they've filed a...
1: they were appealing.
0: Yeah. Well, now what are they going to do there? Was that yellow one? Yeah, I'd have to, I saw it. I don't remember it. Was it?
1: I don't remember.
0: Yeah, was it?
1: There was lots of yellow cards given out last night.
0: Well, that's the thing. And how many of those? Again, that's a judgment call. Was it really egregious? Should that one not have been given? Let's say you looked at that one and said, well, that was pretty weak. Well, then I guess you almost have to overturn it, don't you? If it's weak, it's weak.
1: Like I said, they have a dangerous precedent they've now set.
0: Yeah, I believe so. Tenneby, if a talk show host resorted to List Radio, what would that tell you about
1: lazy
0: that
1: lazy radio.
0: What, you'd say he was what, lazy? Is that what you'd say?
1: Yes.
0: The host is lazy. Expect fireworks in these NFL locker rooms. Five situations that could explode this summer. They listed Cleveland Browns. Same old, Browns still have a quarterback problem. There might not be two more polarizing quarterbacks in the NFL than the ones battling for a starting job in Northern Ohio. The Browns will trot out either Deshaun Watson or Shedeur Sanders with their number one offense come September, and it's hard to envision the one who finds himself on the bench being content with the outcome of that competition. The quarterback situation is a stain on an otherwise suddenly promising. We know the problems with the issues with Sanders and the ones with Watson. The quarterback situation is a stain on an otherwise suddenly promising young roster, and with all the momentum the Browns finally built this offseason, they cannot afford to have this position battle taint the vibes. Next one on the list tend to be Arizona Cardinals. Show me the money. Jacoby Brissett wants to be paid like a starter. He inked a two-year, $12.5 million contract in March of 2025 when he was the backup. Now he wants week. What is starter money? I mean, there's levels.
1: It's a wide range.
0: Yeah, it's a wide range. So if he wants to be bumped up from, it says.
1: Well, he's making backup money.
0: Yeah.
1: Was he making like $8-9 million?
0: I don't even know if he's making. When he inked his two-year $12.5 million contract in March 25, he was the second option. Even then, he had to the stage of holding, still has his sights on an increase of guaranteed money for 2026, which is presently $1.5 million. His guaranteed money is only $1.5
1: million.
0: Well, then I don't blame him. I mean, because I tell this to people all the time. That $1.5 million is more like $750,000. You're going to have to rent your mom an apartment. You can't buy a house for that kind of money.
2: I always love that.
0: You're going to have to get yourself a used car. Invest, ban, flaunt. San Francisco 49ers. Get me out of here. Brandon Ayuk lobbying hard to join the Commanders.
1: Yeah, that's already been going on.
0: Right. The relationship between Ayuk and the Niners has deteriorated so much that his public shows of support for Washington are now near daily occurrences. Ayuk is seemingly convinced that he will join forces with Jaden Daniels, his college teammate, whether that be via trade or facilitated with a release from the 49ers. San Fran GM John Lynch said in January that Ayuk has played his last snap in San Fran, and the team voided all of the 2026 guaranteed money on his four-year, $120 million contract. The drastic move came after Ayuk reportedly stopped showing up to the team facility following that knee injury.
1: Like instant regret on that contract.
0: Yeah. New York Giants. Could politics divide the Giants roster?
1: Oh, yeah.
0: The realities of the polarizing American political climate manifested in New York's locker room in May when differing views between QB Jackson Dart and edge rusher Abdul Carter came to a head. Dart introduced President Donald Trump on stage at a rally for the New York Republican Michael Lawler, which Carter responded on social media, thought this bleep was AI. What are you doing, man? What we doing, man? And then apparently they both have, they've talked it out, and they say everything's happy. And then finally, Tenneby.
1: Or at least that's what they're saying in front of the media, yes. So they don't cause any more distractions.
0: And finally, The other team, the fifth team in this list.
1: Nine and Kyler.
0: Work in progress. Quarterback competition could get ugly. Kyler Murray and J.J. McCarthy offered two different accounts of the Minnesota Vikings QB competition when asked this spring about the working relationship. Murray, who arrived on a minimum contract as the presumptive favorite to win the job, said he embraced a mentor role and that McCarthy had been overly acceptive of that leadership. The incumbent starter, however, made it sound as though they were not as on such friendly terms. McCarthy said, just like two guys in a classroom, you know he sits on one side, I sit on the other, and it's the coach's responsibility to teach us and coach us. Neither is owed the number one QB role, but whoever loses it will have reason to be discontented. Murray's a seven-year starter who, at his best, produces among the league's top half of signal callers. McCarthy is a recent first-round pick who has arguably not received a fair shake due to injuries. Well, I don't know if that would say. I mean, when he has played, he hasn't played very well either, and he has injuries have limited his play. So if you want to call that not getting a fair shake, I guess you could.
1: Did you mention at some point there the word mentor?
0: Yeah.
1: And there's not anyone out there that believes that this is like a mentor situation. Right?
0: I would hope not.
1: I mean, one, Kyler's here to win the job. Two, he's not even like accomplished enough to be a mentor.
0: Right.
1: And why would he come here to mentor the guy who's going to replace him? He's trying to win the job and... like, he's still young enough. He ain't 38 years old.
0: Yeah.
1: Just because you're a veteran quarterback and the other guy's young doesn't mean it's a mentor situation.
0: No, it doesn't. No. I mean, if you can pick his brain a little bit and he's willing to say, oh, yeah, I've seen that situation. You're going to see this situation. Here's something on film that you don't know. And show him. But, yeah, it's not because he thinks that he's going to be mentoring him so he can get the starting job. Murray's here to start. I mean, he knows. I mean, look at these 7 years in Phoenix, mixed results. I'm sure he wants to continue to play. The money's really good in the NFL, in case you didn't know. So my guess is, I'll put it this way, Tenby, if he does not play well here, he's probably relegated to career backup for however many years he wants to play in the league, right? A guy like that could probably be a backup for another half dozen years or more. So I think he's trying to win the job. What's the score on the nil-nil?
1: It is nil-nil, but there's been chances both really? Ways, like crossbars, phenomenal saves.
0: Okay.
1: One guy one-on-one with the goalie and he missed the net, so there's been lots of looks.
0: Where are
1: so
0: we
1: it's,
0: at
1: it's not a boring nil-nil game.
0: Where are we time-wise?
1: They just hit the halftime mark, so.
0: That's the other one. I understand why they add time.
1: Yep.
0: Why don't they just stop the clock?
1: Especially since you go back in time after. Yeah. Like you go from 45 to 50, and then when the second half starts, you're back at 45 again. Yeah. That doesn't make any sense.
0: I don't know why they don't just stop the clock. If there's a stoppage of play, stop the clock. The other thing, it seems like, is there somebody with a stopwatch so they time exactly how much time was lost to stoppages? Because it seems like it's just...
1: some random number thrown
0: random
1: out.
0: Number. Let's go with 11. Like last night, they said, 11. Let's go with 11 minutes. And I'm like, 11 minutes? And then I guess the rule must be if the ball is kicked out by the team that's leading or on defense or something, then they, because they wait for the whistle to blow. And I looked at Deuce. I said, oh, so the team that FIFA wants to win, they just give them extra time until they score the tying goal. That's what it seemed like they were trying to do yesterday. I think
1: it all just seems kind of improvised.
0: I think it's all improvised. Put it this way. Once World Cup is done, I don't think I'll watch soccer again until World Cup 2030. Thanks for having me, Tenevin.
1: Hey, great job.
0: Yeah, you as well. I think we I don't know if we knocked it out of the park. Let's call it a ground rule double or an error on the left fielder. We're back tomorrow at 12 noon. Hopefully Mark Rosen will join us as well. Enjoy the rest of your day. Stick around. Big Ticket, JG, they are next, right? Cheer on the fans.

0: night, folks. And good night, Mrs. Calabash, wherever you are.
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5: 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Last night at the World Cup, England beat Mexico 3-2 in Mexico City. England was down to 10 men for most of the second half, but they were able to create a penalty, which Harry Kane put away and put England ahead by 2 goals. The atmosphere was amazing in Mexico City, and the English side was able to hold on to advance. I'm Chris Fleck.
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17: 7:40 The Fan, regional weather for tonight. Looking for an overnight low around 64 tonight with clouds. Tomorrow, humid with times of clouds and sun. 15 afternoon thunderstorm. Tomorrow's high of 84. 63 the low tomorrow night. Wednesday, clouds and breaks of sun. Looking for a high of 81 on Wednesday. Thursday looks to be good. Mostly sunny Thursday with a high of 83. Partly sunny, humid on Friday. Friday's high of 86. 7:40 The Fan, regional weather.
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0: live as a legitimate soccer nation. Welcome in. It's the Cake Show edition of Bumper to Bumper. Garzy in today. Brett Blakemore here as well. Pierre Nugent from Fox 9 Sports is going to join in about 30 minutes. Mike Trudell from Lakers.com and a bunch of other things out in L.A. to talk World Cup and LeBron at 4:30. And Johnny Athletic, the Monday regular, will join at 5:30. The Bradshaw and Brian KFAN text line, as always, is 64686. You can hit it early and often. Might take some talkbacks today, so we'll dust that off 3 to 6:30. And you can always tweet me at Garzy as well. Hope everybody had a great 4th of July. If you were in the metro area and you didn't get rained out, congratulations. I was in Wisconsin, oh good for me, and it was nothing but sunny skies and fireworks as far as the eye could see. Sounds like some cities and some towns here in the metro had some issues. My hometown of Edina, according to Greg Swedberg, couldn't do the fireworks because someone left them outside and it rained and they got too wet. Seems like an own goal. And I don't even know if it's true, but if Swedberg tweets it, I believe it. Welcome in. Good to be here. Have we arrived as a soccer nation? Does it have anything to do with tonight's match, 7 o'clock, in Seattle against Belgium, with a trip to the quarterfinals on the line? The winner of this match takes on Portugal and Spain. And if the U.S. wins, they advance farther than they have in like 20 years, and only for the second time. And we've never done anything remotely close to what we've done so far this World Cup in terms of match wins in the group play, maybe advancing to the quarters, the whole deal. It has nothing to do with any of that, Brett. The fact that we are on the right side of a controversial FIFA decision, doesn't that strike you as a longtime suffering United States men's national team soccer fan? Doesn't that seem to you to be the signal that we have officially arrived as a legit soccer force, that we are now the bad guys? We are now the evil empire. We are taking the slings and arrows from everybody. And if you've missed it, the red card has been rescinded, or suspended is what they said. So I don't know if my new guy, Flo, good vibe with him, Balogun, I don't know if at some point he's going to have to sit out an international match because of the red card that he got in the last round. But everybody's mad about this except Americans, and there's even some Americans who are mad about it that don't love fair play. But I feel like this is a sign we have finally arrived. Belgium is bitter. They didn't,
1: understatement.
0: They didn't technically file an appeal, but they wanted some clarification. So then FIFA opened up an appeal. The appeal was denied. He's going to play. It was a shocking turn of events, as like a lot of Minnesota sports fans, I was refreshing Johnny Athletic's Twitter handle every 5 minutes to see if we could get a LeBron James update. More on that as the show goes along, including even in the next segment. But it's just funny to me that we have arrived now, I feel like. And there are two camps. Well, there's actually three. And maybe you could add a couple more, because I know, Brett Blakemore, you were on the air for worst case scenario when all of this went down, as the rest of us were minding our own business, trying to find what's going on with LeBron. And we get the word that Balogun is in. He will play tonight against Belgium. The one camp is, this is wrong. This is terrible. Here goes FIFA again, just making it up as they go along. One call from President Trump, what award did he win? The FIFA Medal of Freedom?
1: Something like that. Something the Peace like that. Medal yeah, of the Scholarly Peace Medal. Freedom.
0: President yeah. Trump, which, by the way, good for the president. If this is how the game is played, if this is how we roll in the World Cup, the crown jewel of this sport, if all it takes is a couple of phone calls and a little bit of pressure to say, the host nation needs all their guys. Feel like we've been a pretty good host. People are coming in from all over the world. They seem to like what America's about right now. They're having fun with our unlimited refills and Costco sizes. Everybody's, you know, people, strangers are picking up strangers to give them rides back from matches in Foxborough. Like, everything seems to be going well. Good on the president to say, are you going to take a look at this? Because you can, even though we were told a couple of days ago, and you had told us, there's really not a formal appeals process. There's one bylaw that basically says FIFA can do whatever it wants. If FIFA decides that they want to make a change, despite all the different committees and everything else, FIFA can just say, yeah, you're right, we're going to do it different. We're going to make a change. And that's what they did. So there are people that are in the camp of, this is wrong, this is terrible. Here's FIFA at it again, the most corrupt organization in the history of sports, again, exposing its corruption. Then there's the camp that says, well, this is righting a wrong. This isn't wrong. This is righting the wrong that was the red card in the first place. I think I know which one you, I think I know which way you're going to lean, and I'll let you respond in a second. This never should have been a red card. they used the wrong VAR protocols. You're not supposed to do slow motion. It's too punitive anyway, which I actually agree with, and it's something I want to talk to Pierre about, who's a big soccer guy, and Mike Trudell, who's a former college soccer player as well, that it seemed to me that if you're going to sit a guy, not only for the rest of that match, which happened again last night with England and Mexico, right? England was down to 10. I'm so locked in. If you're going to sit a guy, and then he's going to have to sit out another match, like, there should be very little gray area. There should be very little. If it's going to be that punitive and the bleeping World Cup, where the next one's not until 2030, like, it should be, there shouldn't be a lot of debate. And there was so much debate to me about that red card. So there's those people that are saying, this is just correcting what was an incorrect decision. And I think it is righting a wrong, and I still think it's probably wrong. I think it's the worst of all worlds. And by the way, I'm not losing any sleep over it. I don't, like, there are some people have actually written that whatever happens now, the U.S., they're in a no-win situation, because if they win tonight against Belgium, this win will forever be tainted by the corruption that is FIFA. Like, does anybody care about that, in all honesty? Like, I don't. Maybe I have no morals. Maybe I've lost the high ground, but given that this is apparently how the game is played at this level, that different decisions can be made at for various times for really no reason whatsoever other than that's the way the wind blew and that's what FIFA decided. I think if I'm Belgium, I'm absolutely annoyed. I'm completely bitter. If this flip, just think about it. When Jamal Murray, think about this, Dan, to do Sam Mitchell. Think about this. Jamal Murray throws a heat pack, Dan, gets no suspension. We were all pissed about that, right? Should have been suspended. Everybody knew he wasn't going to be suspended, but we were annoyed. Wembanyama probably could have been gassed for another game after he threw the vicious elbow at now Charlotte Hornet Naz Reid.
1: And that was intentional.
0: And that was very intentional. But he didn't get the suspension. And what were Wolves fans? We were annoyed, right? That he could just come back. And even more so, that he came back as like this sympathetic hero, according to the NBC broadcast crew, like overcoming this adversity that was literally 100% self

0: weeks now, even though we can't even name five players on the team. So that's to me, the silver lining of this whole thing is that I think we can call ourselves a legitimate soccer country now, because most of the commentary that isn't coming from America is outraged by this. This would only happen if we weren't the host country, it wouldn't have happened. Wouldn't have happened if President Trump didn't make a call. This is a joke. You can find it online if you don't even have to look that hard, but I feel like we finally arrived. Congratulations, Brett. I know it's been a long time coming for you and all your fans.
1: I mean, I think to answer your question, if we've arrived as a soccer country, the biggest sign is that Justin Gard went 7 minutes straight to open the show talking about soccer.
0: Monologue.
1: That is as good as it possibly.
0: Pretty much off the top of my head, too.
1: Yeah. Like,
0: this is all institutional knowledge now after the last 3 weeks.
1: It's fantastic. Shocking. I'm in the second camp. Now, the way that it happened is question. Here's what I know. Here's what I've read. And if new information comes out, I'll change my opinion accordingly. But here's what FIFA says, that, yeah, they received a call from the president, but it was out of their hands because there's some mysterious independent committee that wasn't even influenced by them at all, who are already looking at it, who are saying, yeah, it's probably not a red card. Now, everything I like when this red card happened and then the overturn, there's a lot of doom scrolling in the Blake Moore household.
0: I believe that.
1: There was a lot of, I want to hear everyone's reactions. And pretty much everyone that was not of Bosnian descent said, yeah, probably not a red card. Or the English people would say it was a bit harsh.
0: Bruce Arena, is that his name?
1: Well, he's a person.
0: Bruce Arena?
1: Yeah.
0: He's our old coach, right? He says easy red card. He said no problem. Is that former coach bitterness?
1: No, it could be. I think that's wrong.
0: Manny Lagos, I think, said we kicked it around the room and, yeah, we weren't really sure.
1: Everyone on the broadcast, including Thierry Henry and Zlatan, are saying it was not a red card.
0: Yeah.
1: So, and he wasn't even looking at the there was nothing in it for me. I didn't think it was a red. I think it was a yellow. It's one of those unfortunate, but they came together. It wasn't a sliding tackle that was risky going into it. They go, uh-oh.
0: Like we saw last night. Yeah, like last night's.
1: It was nothing like that. So, that was more of a red card to me. So, the point is that most people are not, unless you're of your Bosnian descent or Belgium descent, most people are not mad that, like, well, it got overturned because it probably wasn't a red. It was the way of which that it happened because the president got involved. From what I've read is that the president, while he did call Infantino, I think his name is, the head of FIFA, there was already the independent on their own committee who were already reviewing it anyways and then pushed it through that it probably wasn't a red card. It didn't deserve the suspension. So, and guess what? We're watching the TV right now, Spain, Portugal, Cristiano Ronaldo, same thing before the tournament started. He had a red card and they suspended it because he's Ronaldo. So I don't think the president's call actually, I don't know. I'll change my opinion if said new information comes out. From what I understand, that's not what made it happen, and the committee was already doing it anyway.
0: How do we feel as Rubes? Hit the Bradshaw and Bryant KFAN text line 64686. Has a wrong been righted? Is this wrong? Do we feel vindicated as a soccer nation? Should we feel guilty tonight, as some have suggested, watching our brave young men out on the pitch at Lumen Field in Seattle, low clouds? Hit the talk back as well. We'll try to service those as the afternoon goes along. Hit the text line. You can tweet me at Gardzy as well. At the bottom of the hour, my buddy Pierre Newsom from Fox 9, Fox 9 Sports, is going to join for a while. We'll get to some Pierre's problems as well as talk about the soccer match tonight against Belgium as a great soccer mind. Mike Trudell at the bottom of the 4 o'clock hour and Johnny Athletic with the latest on LeBron at 5:30. When we come back, though, we will pivot to LeBron. The lost weekend that was LeBron. Another 4th of July. Speaking of doom scrolling, looking at a lake, looking at your phone, what's LeBron going to do? Is it going to be a gut punch? We discuss all of it when we come back.
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5: For KFGO News, I'm Darren Selvig. A group of Democratic governors, including Minnesota Governor Tim Walz, is asking the U.S. Postal Service to withdraw its proposed rule to comply with an executive order that seeks to create a federal list of eligible voters, including those eligible to receive a ballot by mail. Under the order signed by President Trump, federal agencies would create voter lists for each state, and the Postal Service would limit mailed ballots to those on the lists. Walz and the other Democratic governors said in their letter, the Postal Service's proposed rule undermines trust in elections and complicates voting. And a Bemidji area man is hospitalized after a serious boating crash on a northern Minnesota lake. Family members say Rick Carnes was fishing Tuesday night when another boat crashed into his, trapping him beneath the wreckage for about 30 minutes before rescuers could free him. Carnes suffered multiple broken bones, including fractures to his neck and back, and remains in intensive care at a Fargo hospital.
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1: To me, the 4th of July, Brett Blakemore, used to be about cabins and family, fireworks and parades, reflection, decompressing, road trips. You've been all over, right? Northern Minnesota, Wisconsin. I didn't go one time. My family went to Mount Rushmore for some fireworks, which I can't imagine a better scene than Mount Rushmore. I know the Creasels just spent a whole week in Deadwood, South Dakota. Oh, good for them. Must be nice to be rich. We're happy for you, John. Great speaker, by the way. I had John Creasel speak in his early days as a public speaker to the high school basketball team I was coaching. It was unbelievable. So whatever people are paying to have John Creasel come and speak, it's money well spent.
0: I can see the meat sauce gif of someone jumping in the money as we
1: Donald Duck. Yeah, Donald Duck counting his money, the diving board going into money. And you have so many good memories, at least I do, and I think most of us do. A lot of us do, about just the 4th of July traditions and what they mean. And this was obviously a really big one. It's our 250th anniversary as a country, 1776. We've seen all of those deals all over town. Everybody's trying to, you know, do their best pun around our independence from Britain. And something happened the last decade or so. I'm not saying all that stuff is out the window for the 4th of July. It's still kind of there. But for me, and I don't know how others feel, and I'd love some feedback on this, 4th of July has essentially become, I'm just going to stare at my phone and see where LeBron James is going. Oh, the Wolves made a trade for Rudy Gobert? I'm going to listen to every single podcast and read every think piece about that in the next 72 hours because I've got to get my fix. I've got to figure it out. Maybe it all started 12 years ago. Or was it? No, it was 14 years ago when Parisian Suter,
0: the Skatriots,
1: landed in Minneapolis. And we've told the story a number of times. We talked about it last week that I was on my way out to Excelsior with my family. I was probably listening to The Fan. Somebody broke in or something happened. Maybe it was a tweet that Zach Parise and Ryan Suter were coming to Minnesota. And I looked at my family. My parents were with me. My wife was with me and said, we better make this a quick lunch because we got to go to work. That was 4th of July. That's 4th of July for me now. I even texted Johnny Athletic, who, again, himself was trying to enjoy a 4th of July holiday in northern Minnesota with his family, watching his son and one of his son's friends do what, you know, kids do in the lake. But all the while, checking in on what's happening, in this case, with LeBron James. It's, to me, the new 4th of July tradition. If you want to expand it out, I was waiting for Dylan Larkin rumors. I was looking for Dylan Larkin steam. There's no such thing as a holiday moratorium now, unless the principals involved say that. And I listened to a podcast today, the Rich Paul Max Kellerman podcast, Rich Paul, LeBron's agent, that dropped a little bit earlier this morning. And Rich Paul basically said, I let LeBron have the 4th of July weekend. I didn't even bother. I didn't even talk to him. Again, is that true? Is it not? Who knows? But that's what it was for me. And I even told Johnny Athletic, I said, I'm getting your updates from my brothers-in-law as we're all here as a family trying to enjoy the 4th of July holiday. But I don't know if it's a good addition or a bad addition, but to me, Brett, it feels different than the simpler times of 4th of July's of my youth.
0: So what you're saying is the NFL gave us back our August, but the NHL and the NBA took away our July.
1: Free agency. That's what you're saying. Yeah. And I'll raise my hand. I'm guilty. My son said this the other day. I don't know if it was after the Jaylen Brown trade or the LaMelo trade, whatever it was. He said, this is kind of as fun as the season. I said, buddy, this is better than the season. I think than the regular season. This stuff to me is more fun. Who's going here? Which trade is happening? What's this package going to be? Does Johnny like that package? Is this free agent going to go somewhere? I've always loved it, and it's gotten a little weird. It's gotten a little different with the second apron making trades in some ways more complicated, in some ways underwhelming. I think we've had both of those examples here in the last week. But, yeah, I watched the whiteboard video, the now infamous Rich Paul, Max Kellerman whiteboard video. I watched it. I listened to the whole podcast. I got the breakdowns of, I think there were 10 teams that Rich Paul listed on the whiteboard. And if you did enjoy your 4th of July and were completely unplugged and you missed exactly what we're talking about, at some point, I think it was Friday on the 4th, maybe it was the 3rd on Thursday or vice versa. The 2nd was Thursday. Friday was the 3rd. Rich Paul, allegedly, this is his claim, brought in the whiteboard from his office with the breakdowns of all the teams that are LeBron James is considering. The 76ers, the Cavaliers, the Heat, the Nuggets, the Warriors, and your Minnesota Timberwolves.
2: That is a nice package.
1: And I got to give Max Kellerman credit, even though he talks too much as the host of a podcast, and maybe I'm doing that right now, and when news gets in here, maybe I'll talk over him. But Rich Paul's giving you all the details. I don't care what you think about any of them. I want you to ask the questions and let Rich Paul give as many secrets as he's willing to give. But I'm fascinated by how this is going to end, because what does history tell us, Brett? Does history tell us that LeBron James is going to play for the Minnesota Timberwolves next year?
0: No.
1: No, it does not.
0: No.
1: And I don't know what the percentage is, 10 or 15%, but for every, and friends of mine have texted me about this, for every single story that has been written, Johnny Athletic, one of them, Sam Quinn, CBS Sports, that's making the rounds now on Wolves Twitter, of someone saying, you know, LeBron could go back to Cleveland and put a nice bow on his career. He could go to Miami and do that whole thing again. But he should go. He should go to Minnesota. The more that's happening, the more hopeful we're all getting, yet we all know where this is going to go. At this point, I'm just hoping he doesn't go to Denver. That's the one that would just crush me. I can deal with Philly. I can deal with the Cavs. I can deal with Miami. I can deal with the Warriors. I like the Steph angle. Obviously, if he comes here, I mean, I might take my shirt off like Max.
0: Yeah, shut it down if he comes here.
1: That's a reason not to. Hopefully, Rich Paul didn't hear it. But if he goes to Denver, I mean, that's just going to be devastating. But doesn't it feel like that? Like, because I'm sure you can feel it. You know all of us. Everybody's antenna's up about this. Everybody's fired up about this possibility. And the longer it goes, and the more people say, you know where he should go? Minnesota. Because it's just occurring to people that this is actually a really good fit for a million different reasons. On the court, off the court, mentoring, position of need, power forward. Give us 40 games and stay home in December. We don't care. Come here for the playoffs and help Anton LaMelo. It's going to be just a gut punch, because people have been given just enough hope that it can actually happen.
0: I mean, I watched the Max Kellerman clip of basically he's saying, that's where they should go. That's what you should do.
1: Yeah.
0: That's the most interesting one. And it's probably the best basketball one. Like, yeah, he could fit in, and he can fit in anywhere. It's not a Shohei Ohtani situation. He can go anywhere he wants. It just makes so much basketball sense. And I don't know if and then you get the Johnny, they're ramping up.
1: Ramping up.
0: Yeah, their pressure. Their push.
1: And their pitch is good. Come do something that no one's ever done. You want to end the GOAT debate? Come to Minnesota, where we have like three banners and none of them have to do with winning. On the Wolves side, Link side is chock full. There's championships and Hall of Famers. Yeah, they need smaller banners to fit more. But that's their pitch, right? And you're right, they're ramping up. That was the one that got everybody going. Mm-hmm. That's what I woke up to in Neshkoro, Wisconsin, with my brothers-in-law saying, did you see Johnny's piece? They're ramping up. And I'm, you know, sleeping on a couch, you know, looking for my coffee. No spotted cows, because I'm not a sheep. I don't just drink that because I'm over in Wisconsin, Kevin Faulness. But that's what we did for the next 36 hours. Just kick around LeBron content and go, is this going to happen? It's going to be bad when it doesn't happen, man. If it happens, it's going to be unbelievable. But when it doesn't happen, it's going to be rough. It's going to be rough. We'll ask the news what he thinks about that. But I want to get back to the soccer conversation with one of the three people in my life that actually follows the game. I'm basically talking to all of them today. Brett Blakemore, Mike Trudell, and Pierre Newsom, my buddy from Fox 9 Sports, who's about to be a father. That might come up in the conversation as well. He hangs with me for a while after this.
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1: 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And a battle going on tonight, 12 under. It is West Fargo Green 12U versus Moorhead Crush 12U. 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

0: 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Great soccer mind. Great LeBron mind. Great Lonzo ball mind. So maybe we'll get some ball family steam and speculation from Trudell in about an hour. And, of course, Johnny Athletic makes his weekly appearance at 5:30. Brett Blakemore's here. Top 5 at 5. We've got it all. And I got him on the calendar, thank God, because at any given moment, and I'm hoping it happens in the next hour, his beloved wife may go into labor and welcome their first child into the world. He's Pierre Nugent from Fox 9 Sports. Hi, Pierre.
1: Great to be back. Thank you for having me, buddy.
0: Are we that much on the clock?
1: The due date is July 20th. I was told by the doctor we're not going to make it to that date. It's going to happen before then. So it really could happen at any moment. I don't know if it'll happen within the next hour. That would make for quite a story.
0: Yeah.
1: But if it's not by the end of this week, it's going to be next week, I think.
0: Where's your phone? Is your phone out?
1: It's in my back pocket.
0: Oh, no, you can't do that. Oh, you got to have your phone out.
1: I didn't want it buzzing.
0: Yeah.
1: You know?
0: Oh, it's fine. That's
1: okay.
0: Fine.
1: No, I'll put
0: big
1: it over
0: deal.
1: Here.
0: It's July. We're good. It's July. There's no big Vikings game to talk about.
1: That's true.
0: There is a big World Cup match tonight.
1: Yeah.
0: And you're like Brett. Brett was joking with me before the show. I used to, when we would do shows, I would give them, and this isn't like a clever bit or even a new bit, because I think Dan Patrick does it too. I would let him, I'd give him 60 seconds for soccer.
1: Okay.
0: Like during the top five and
1: yeah.
0: five. We were talking
1: yep.
0: about the Wolves, the Wild, the Twins, the Vikings, the Lynx,
1: right.
0: whatever. And I'd say, all right, Brett, you got 60 seconds for soccer. And most of the time we'd cut you off even before that, right, Brett?
2: Yeah.
0: Yeah. So you'd have the timer. And
2: it was mostly USA related.
0: Yes.
2: Yeah.
0: Well, that I think had to be the stipulation. Like, we don't need UEFA.
1: Sure.
0: All right. We don't need, you know, the champions
2: you
0: events.
2: You don't need the Tottenham update.
0: We don't need any of that. So I guess what has it been like that you're one of the cool kids now? You can go around because you are like you bought the soccer IPO. Like,
1: uh-huh.
0: you're like a Bill Gates of this stock.
1: I'm selling high.
0: What's that like for you as a guy who played the game? I think still plays every once in a while, right?
1: I was playing last year,
0: yeah.
1: and then I played for almost a full year, and then I realized I'm over 40 years old now, and these kids are running circles around me. So I gave that up. But I've been telling people left and right, I think this tournament has been an absolute home run.
0: Yeah.
1: Not just for the game in this country, but for the country itself. I think you even commented or said something to me about the two Scottish guys I bumped into a couple of weeks ago that we're out at PV Plaza, and these two Scottish guys just come up to me, start talking. I turned to our camera guy, Jared. I said, Jared, give me the microphone right now. We have to interview these guys. This is too good. And they're going on and on about their travels in the United States and how they haven't had to pay for a single drink the entire time and how much they've absolutely loved the experience. I think everybody has been eating those stories up left and right
0: yep.
1: since the tournament has started. I think everything has been absolutely fabulous. And I would even include today's news in that.
0: Like, yeah.
1: I mean, this is not going to bring me down.
0: Right.
1: This is not going to bring me down. It's not.
0: Why would it?
1: Why exactly? Why would it?
0: So do you think, well, here, in my opinion, I'm assuming this is right. For me personally, it all changed in the first half of the Paraguay game.
1: Yeah. Oh, yeah.
0: Paraguay match.
1: Yes.
0: Like, because the whole buildup to the, and we would talk about it on Enough Said, and I'm kind of bored with it. And I'm like, well, every story I read is it's going to cost $5,000 just to take the train from New York to
1: right.
0: MetLife.
1: Right.
0: Bots have bought all the tickets. FIFA's completely mangled this, like they've mangled everything. It's
1: yes.
0: another greed situation where the common person's getting priced out of all of this. I haven't heard one story about all of that. Now, there's been some SeatGeek issues or StubHub issues with people not being able to get the tickets that are fulfilled.
1: Right.
0: But the fact that I watched that, so I'm watching it out of patriotic and work duty Friday night against Paraguay.
1: Good enough for me.
0: And I'm like, holy hell.
1: Yep.
0: Like, what is happening here? These dudes, this is different. I don't know if it's going to last a match or not, but I remember waking up on that Saturday and being like, it's got to be just so fulfilling for soccer fans to have had that experience, and now you're in it. Now let's see where this thing goes, and they haven't stopped.
1: It's funny that you say that, and I'm curious to know what Brett thinks about this as well, but I remember when they unveiled the roster, I thought to myself, okay, like, this team will probably be fine. It'll get out of the group stage, and if, you know, they do anything after that, fine, whatever. I don't really expect them to compete at a super high level. I wasn't overly optimistic about the roster when I saw it initially, But you said it perfectly. In that first half against Paraguay, I had the exact same reaction as you. I thought to myself, whoa. I was not expecting this against a team like Paraguay. You saw what they did to France the other day. Actually, you probably didn't see what they did to France the other day.
0: No, I've heard people talk about it.
1: But they, I mean, they're a team that tries to bottle you up, and they're more than happy to play the 0-0 game or try to sneak a goal and win you 1-0, maybe even go to penalties. And the USA completely dismantled them in that first half, which was very surprising. And you go back to Paraguay's game since then, they looked nothing like that game against the United States. So I think it's been absolutely tremendous. And, you know, I tread lightly here. I really don't try to make anything political. But one thing in my mind that I always thought was funny whenever I would hear President Trump tell people we're the hottest country in the world right now, in my mind, I was like, that sounds great. That's cool. I live in this country. I don't know what that means. Yeah. I don't know how you measure that. But if I had to bottle it up and paint a picture of maybe what he's trying to mean, in the last couple of weeks during the World Cup, I kind of feel like it looks like this. Like this is makes us the hottest country in the world with everybody enjoying it out here. And please don't call Fox 9. I'm not endorsing anybody for political office. But that's just, you know, that's just one of the things that popped in my head was seeing how much fun everybody has had here in the country for the tournament.
0: Well, this isn't controversial. Sports are a uniter.
1: Yeah,
0: and
1: no
0: you,
1: doubt.
0: You see the scene of whatever match it was. Must have been the Bosnia match.
1: Yeah.
0: After just the amount of people that all look different, of all different ages, that all know Country Roads now. That's become our thing. How do we feel about that?
1: Yeah, great.
0: Real quick. Good
1: love
0: song,
1: it.
0: Right? Never thought I'd be heave crying by myself to Country Roads, but I was. But sports are the uniter, and that's we've covered sports forever, and that's always my favorite part when, like, a team, like the Gopher women's basketball team, like when Williams Arena had 11,000 people in there and the place was crazy, or Gopher football when they have big wins, Timberwolves, like, and you just, I love just looking around and seeing everybody happy.
1: Yes.
0: And that's what it feels like with this World Cup team. Now, when the World Cup is over, I'm sure we'll all go back to hating each other again, which
1: probably
0: sucks. But that's what it does show you what's possible when you can find something to unite around.
1: Yeah. Oh, absolutely. And we saw that I think I heard you mention actually on the drive in here, there was a story out in New England about a German soccer fan who was given a ride from the stadium, didn't have a ride.
0: He was just walking along the street, apparently. And someone said, where are you going?
1: And he
0: started crying.
1: He's in tears. Yeah. He's in tears by the hospitality and the generosity of other people. I think it's made for a great story. And, you know, as far as today's news goes, listen, this is obviously it's unprecedented. Obviously, Belgium absolutely has a gripe. There's no question about it in my mind. And the fact that their appeal was dismissed so quickly surprised me a little bit as well. But, you know, if I had one individual come up to me and say, this is now tainted for me. And I said, why?
0: I know.
1: Why?
0: Yeah.
1: The team didn't do anything. Now, I think Brett said it perfectly. I don't know how much the president's phone call really has to do with how much sway he really has. Now, I also thought it was funny hearing him talk about how, you know, he is so knowledgeable about sports. But then 2 seconds later, he said, I didn't even know, like, you could be suspended for the red card.
0: Yeah.
1: So
0: I'm not putting, like, I'm glad the president called. That's probably what you should do. I don't really think it had a whole lot to do with
1: that. I don't think so either. And so this, when I see people online who put these words by their name saying, I'm now actively rooting against the United States. Just 2 days ago, when you were probably a person that agreed that red card was delivered poorly, it was a wrong decision. Everybody was absolutely in unison thinking it was an improper delivery of a red card.
0: Right.
1: But today, because Trump's name is attached to it now, you're actively rooting for the team to lose. What is wrong with you? What's wrong with you?
2: They love to be miserable.
1: Of course they do. Of course they do.
2: My thing, too, that I was just thinking about is, let's say the roles are reversed. Let's say it was Doku who plays for Belgium, is probably their best player.
1: Right.
2: If that happened, would I be annoyed? Yeah. But I would say, if we can't beat Belgium at full strength, then we don't deserve to go any further.
1: Yeah, and
2: that's the reality. So them getting all mad about it and sending in, like, 16 different statements about it just goes to show that, like, you know, they're really upset.
0: It's what Dan says.
2: Yeah.
0: It depends on whose ox is being gored.
2: Correct.
0: I mean, you say that in the comfort of control room B right now, you'd be so heated up. You'd be so mad. You'd be so annoyed. Who's Who's the guy? Jamie Benn. He wasn't suspended. I'm sure you were pissed about that, right? In the Minnesota Wild game, in the Minnesota Wild series. Yeah. Is that the right guy?
2: Yeah. Guess what? We beat him.
0: Well, I know, but I'm sure you were a little hot. I'm sure you were a little hot that, you know, he didn't even get fined or whatever going back 2 months ago. All right. So as a fan of the game.
1: Yeah.
0: Because we've been waiting for this. You know, the 94 World Cup. Do you remember that?
1: Of course.
0: Okay.
1: So I do.
0: I remember nothing about it. Not surprising. Didn't really care.
1: I do remember a decent amount of things. I was a little tyke back then, but I do remember a lot of it, yes.
0: So the theory back then was this is going to be the thing that brings soccer to the forefront of the U.S. Mm-hmm. And I was just listening to Bill Simmons on my way in today, and he said, and we said that for the next 25 years.
1: Yeah.
0: And we waited for that.
1: Yes.
0: I don't know if I'm being prisoner of the moment, News, but I feel like this run really could be, not that it's going to overtake football, the American football, but I feel like it could be more of a thing. Is that too romantic? Am I making too much of this moment?
1: I don't think so. I look at it with cautious optimism, I guess, and the reason why I say that, I just had this conversation with Manny Lagos just the other day. I said to him, when I was 10, I was told nonstop that just wait 30 years, the United States is going to absolutely dominate the world in soccer. Just wait 30 years.
0: Yeah.
1: And that's why I think I was pessimistic on this year's squad when I saw the roster. I was like, I don't feel like this year's roster is any different or any better than what I had seen in previous years. So why does it feel like the growth talent in this country has flatlined in the sport when I've been told constantly that we're just going to keep getting better and better and better? I don't know if it'll, obviously, yes, it won't overtake football. It won't overtake basketball, in my opinion. I do think that, is it still the number one youth sport played? I think it is up to, if it's not number one, it's close to number one of the youth sport played in America.
0: Because everybody starts and you go out and you play soccer for a little bit.
1: Right.
0: Yep.
1: Right. So a deep run will only catapult it even further. I don't know if we'll ever get to a point where this team or this country will win a World Cup, maybe long after I'm gone. But I'm with you that I do think a decent run, at least a run if they win tonight, getting yourself to the quarterfinal is something to be proud of. It's absolutely something to be proud of. So I would say, yes, this would go a long way towards growing the sport even more.
0: What do you think has kept it from being more popular?
1: I think there's a lot... I mean, if I'm being completely honest, I think it's just a lot of the old guard. I think a lot of people around this country didn't grow up with the game. I think that when you have a lot of people from around the country who are first generation American, like me, who grew up with parents, that the game was their life. And I think you're having a little bit more of that because people who immigrate to this country, they bring soccer with them. Soccer is the biggest sport in the world outside of the United States. So why wouldn't I believe that they would bring that passion with them here to the States and pass that along to their children. So I think that's also a growing area where the game is starting to become more popular. I think it's just a little bit of, hey, we grew up with baseball and football and that's fine. And I love those sports too. Like this doesn't have to be an either or for me. But I think that's kind of the area where I think you're starting to see the growth of soccer a little bit.
0: This is Pierre Newsom from Fox 9, Fox 9 Sports. He's hanging out in studio with me. I'm Garzy in for Barrero today. Brett Blakemore here as well. Mike Trudell is going to join at 4:30 to talk a little bit more World Cup, but also some LeBron stuff. As a guy who's covered LeBron for his entire NBA career, certainly his time in Los Angeles. So I gleaned from your comments, and we haven't spoken, that you thought the red card initially was a bad call.
1: I do. Yes, okay. Absolutely.
0: How come?
1: I would say, and this I think is where the conversation comes in with VAR. It's not really meant to be viewed at in like slow motion like that. That's not
0: so. How does that happen? That's what I don't understand.
1: Yeah,
0: when that protocol, like in the World Cup, and sorry to interrupt you, but everybody said, "Well, you're not supposed to use slow motion." So how is that even available?
1: Whenever there's a red card issued, you have to be able to really prove malicious intent or a reckless challenge. And to me, when you looked at this challenge, this was two guys going at it at the same time. And a shoulder-to-shoulder challenge, if two guys bump off each other on a shoulder-to-shoulder challenge, that's no foul. That's a no foul call. It wasn't exactly a shoulder-to-shoulder challenge, but the Bosnian defender comes up behind Balogun, so there's no way he could even know that he was about to be pressed up on him. So to assume that he has the presence of mind to wrap his cleat around the back of that guy's calf to rake his calf with the studs is ludicrous to me. I heard Brett say it. He probably would have issued him a yellow card. I don't even know if I would have even gone that far, to be honest, because it's such a bang-bang play. It's not like the play we saw last night with England where his studs were completely high.
0: Right.
1: I know he hit the ball and that kind of changed the trajectory of where his leg landed. But even if he doesn't land on the ball, the way his leg was trajecting and his studs being up high is the way it would have gone right to the middle of that guy's shin. That's a reckless challenge. I would have given a red card for that every single day. So I do think it was the wrong call on the field. I do think it was a wrong review. So that's why I don't feel all that bad about the decision today.
0: Right. That what is crazy to me as an outsider is that something that can be so debatable,
1: yeah,
0: is that punitive. And that especially, and I know it shouldn't technically matter that the World Cup's only every 4 years, but it's only every 4 years.
1: Yeah.
0: Like you can definitively have something on the books that says, oh, by the way, if you get this red, not only are you out and your team has to grind, which was awesome that they figured it out. England did the same thing last night, but that, oh, you're also out for the next game. Like these dudes have worked for literally this tournament since they were basically your unborn child's age, right?
1: Right.
0: Like a lot of them have come out of the womb ready to go, and they've been thinking about this, and something that can be that hotly debated to me is insane.
1: Yeah.
0: Will it always be like that? Is there any movement to change something like that?
1: To be perfectly honest with you, I don't think the rule needs to be changed. I'm being totally honest. I think if you're issued, this is the only tweak I may make. If you're issued a straight red, I think you should be suspended for the next match. If it's two yellow cards, then I might think about it differently. I could think about it differently in terms of you being suspended for the next match. But if you get a straight red, I don't have an issue with the rule. I really don't. It just has to be applied consistently, obviously.
0: Right.
1: So I don't really have an issue with the rule. I don't.
0: So, yeah, that's the other thing I love about it is that there's a bylaw that basically says FIFA can just decide. Like, there's no process. Because
1: they're making up as they go along.
0: It was doom and gloom for however many hours immediately after.
3: 48, 72.
0: Originally I was like, how do they not have some type of appeal for this?
1: And this is where FIFA has brought it upon itself.
0: And they kind of do. And then, but this one just appears like, yeah, if FIFA decides they'd like to make a change, then they're going to make a change. And that's what we are. And I feel no guilt about it. I'm not passionate about it either way. It's certainly not going to, I'm not going to feel guilty tonight watching it. I do think I understand why everybody's annoyed that might not be wearing red, white, and blue glasses. And I'm sure there is some truth to if it wasn't the host country and if it wasn't, if they didn't feel like it was poorly administered on the field. But it just seemed I guess it's funny to learn stuff that you guys have all known for a really long time. Like, this is all old news to you. Like, most of us are like, this is what they do, really? They can just decide and all this stuff just gets adjudicated this way?
3: The U.S. is probably playing Spain in the next round.
1: I was going to say, turn my just head for a second.
0: Listen,
1: and this is a situation, too, where, Garzi, I think everybody here has a point. And every side of this argument, I think, has a point and a fair point. And I will absolutely acknowledge that. Now, let's forget about it. Let's go out there and kick their butts.
0: And let's talk about that for a couple of minutes here before we pause. Give us, and Brett, jump in here too. Give us the soccer breakdown of what needs to happen tonight. Who is Belgium? What's important about Belgium? What's important for the U.S. tonight?
1: Well, I'll say it real quick so I can let Brett jump in here. Well, one thing I will say about Belgium is they're a team that around the world over the last 8 years or so, they've been a contender. This year, they have been, in my opinion, one of the more disappointing teams. Even though they have reached this stage, if you go back to their opening game against Egypt, they should have lost that game. They tied Iran. They beat up on New Zealand, who was one of the worst teams in this tournament. So I'm not really overly impressed by that. I'm going to say I was impressed by them being able to come back late the way they did against Senegal. That's great. Power to them. But even without Flo Balogun in the lineup, going against this Belgian team that is aging, by the way, I still think the U.S. should have been favored, and they are favored. I still think they should have been favored if Balogun wasn't eligible to play in this game. So if he, whether he starts or whether he comes off the bench, I'm of the belief that the United States should win this game regardless.
3: I do mostly agree. It's a battle of what have you done for me lately and pedigree, because 3 months ago, the U.S. played Belgium in kind of in a friendly.
1: That's right.
3: Getting ready for the
1: right.
3: And Belgium trounced us.
1: Yes.
3: It was 5-2. It was not good. Now, the jersey matchup was horrible. You couldn't tell who was who. It was like white versus kind of white. It made no sense at all. So they're not doing that today, the fan has learned.
2: Which, by the way, this game on the Fan tonight, pregame 6:30. Yep.
0: Good plug.
2: You can listen to it right here. To me, it's being more organized in defense, not being as leaky, and possessing the game. When they're at their best, they're controlling the game. They're deciding. They have the possession, and they're running into space and creating. Where when they're at their worst is when they're trying to defend and trying to just hang on for their lives, which it worked out against Bosnia, but it's not going to work out against. I mean, Doku is class. De Bruyne is on the back nine, but he's still very good. So I think they can win. I think they would have still been favored without Balogun, but it's a huge boost that we have.
1: No mention of Lukaku.
2: Oh, he's bag of the
0: are you guys messing skeletal with me right remains now?
1: He's still producing. He's still producing, though.
2: That's true.
0: Is class soccer code for good?
1: Yes.
2: Yes.
0: Okay.
1: That would be yes.
0: Do you have to say it that way?
1: You do.
2: I don't know.
0: Like the kids would say, he's gas.
2: Yeah,
0: is
2: that what
0: they say? That's what they say. That's what my.
1: Is that what I'm going to find out here in a little bit?
0: Who knows what your kid's going to say? My godson was telling us everything that was gas, so we were really learning.
1: Okay.
0: While I was refreshing for LeBron updates pretty much all week, he was telling us it was gas. All right, well, good breakdown, both of you. Appreciate it. By the way, Brett, have you washed that Pulisic jersey?
2: Yes.
0: Okay.
2: But you got to get your, now, if not now, when?
0: No, it's true.
2: Every time I see you, it's on a game day.
0: I know, you're right. It's a match day. Okay, call it what it is. It's a match day.
2: Sorry, I'm trying to translate.
0: Seattle, the best spot literally in the country the match could be tonight, right?
1: It really is. Yeah, it's a great spot. One thing I'll say, I know we got to go to break, but like, I play the game all my life. The terminology stuff even annoys me. Don't call it a kit. We don't call it a kit here. That's stupid. Call it a jersey.
0: Is this a Pierre's problem?
1: It might be.
0: Not a full problem, just a peeve?
1: Yeah. Downgraded to a peeve.
0: This is a peeve?
1: Yeah.
0: This is like a yellow card, not a full red?
1: Yeah.
0: Do you have any full reds for us later?
1: Probably. Okay. I'm sure I can come up with something.
0: Before you leave, I want to get at least one red card Pierre problem.
1: Yeah. We can come up with something, no problem.
0: And when we come back, I want to talk a little bit more soccer, a little bit about LeBron, a little bit about how your life is going to change in ways that I cannot even wait for, having known you for almost a decade. He's Pierre Newsom from Fox 9 Sports. More with him in the top of the hour.
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7: 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Tonight in the World Cup, the U.S. men's national team will play Belgium. To me, for the U.S., all eyes should be on Christian Pulisic. He's been good to this point of the tournament, but to move on in the tourney, the U.S. needs more from our best player. I'm Chris Black.
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1: 7:40 the Fan, regional weather for tonight. Looking for an overnight low around 64 tonight with clouds. Tomorrow humid with times of clouds and sun. 15 afternoon thunderstorm. Tomorrow's high of 84. 63 the low tomorrow night. Wednesday, clouds and breaks of sun. Looking for a high of 81 on Wednesday. Thursday looks to be good. Mostly sunny Thursday with a high of 83. Partly sunny, humid on Friday. Friday's high of 86. 7:40 the Fan, regional weather.
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6: Final in Dallas, Spain holds on to beat Portugal 1-0. They will take on the winner of USA and Belgium. That's coming up a little bit later tonight right here on The Fan. Portugal had some good opportunities there, Pierre Nugent, Fox 9 Sports.
7: Certainly did. And watched the first half of The Office. Got the last couple minutes here. And like Brett was saying, I turned my head for 1 second and Spain's on the board. So, yeah, Spain is going to be a tough one to beat. If the U.S. advances, that is going to be a real big challenge for the United States.
6: Let's stay there for just a second, because the prevailing wisdom, and I think Trudell shares this opinion as well, that whatever happens tonight, most people think the dream dies next match against Spain for the U.S. Why are we so negative? Why haven't you guys picked up on the fact that this is clearly a team of destiny like the rest of us?
7: Listen, I would love nothing more than to see the United States pull off one of the biggest shockers in World Cup history by knocking off Spain in the quarterfinal. I think that would be great, but Spain is such a tactically gifted team, really talented team. I know the opening match, we all kind of looked around when they tied Cape Verde 0-0. Everybody was looking around saying, what is going on here? But Cape Verde proved to be a pretty formidable opponent the rest of the tournament. So, Spain still is one of the favorites. I think right now, objectively, if you look at the tournament, France looks like the best team. But Spain is going to be a really tough out for the United States. I just don't know if they have the horses to compete against Spain.
6: All right, I want to talk about LeBron here in a second. We've got Johnny Athletic at 5:30 to give us the latest on what's going on, as everybody in basketball is still waiting on a 41-year-old, I think, about to enter. I'm getting emotional thinking about LeBron. About to enter year 24 in the NBA. I was at my first college, the University of Iowa, in 2003 when I watched him on ESPN2 as a high schooler. That's how long he's been in my life. I've known you. When did you move to town?
7: January of 2018.
6: Okay. So, just shy of a decade.
7: Yeah.
6: And we've worked together on the PJ Fleck show for about that long,
7: three
6: right?
7: or 4 years now.
6: Yeah. A little bit longer whenever Hobie went to Michigan.
7: Yep.
6: And we've obviously gotten to know each other pretty well. And you are one of the few people, I've always said, we're about the same age.
7: Yeah.
6: But live in completely different worlds. And I would get to the set of the PJ Fleck show or the Gopher pregame show. And Ron Johnson, we'd be talking about kids stuff or something. And you'd be like, well, yeah, I mean, I just landed. I went to Atlanta after the PJ Fleck show and we hung out there for 4 days. Or I went to Vegas after the Gopher game and just got back on a red eye.
7: Yep.
6: I asked you one time, do you have any trips planned this summer? You said, not really. And then said, well, I am going to Japan at the end of the month.
7: Is that what I said?
6: It's a legit conversation. I said, do you have any travel? Because you're one of my friends that travels a lot. Your wife's a flight attendant.
7: Yes.
6: So that works.
7: That helps.
6: That certainly helps everything. But the point is, you and I were in different spheres, seasons of life.
7: Right.
6: And so, first of all, that you got married.
7: Mm-hmm.
6: To me, was a shock.
7: Yeah. You're not alone in that sentiment.
6: I believe that. And now that you are maybe minutes, but certainly weeks away, maybe a week or so away from being a dad. This is going to be fascinating for me as an outsider, as a guy who has known you for, like you say, about a decade, kind of how you move.
7: Yeah.
6: And I think you know how it's all about to change. But how are you feeling going into this new season?
7: Before I answer that question, one of my favorite things that Guardsy would always tell me whenever we would have conversations like this, he would always tag the conversation with, spoken like a man with no children.
6: That's true, because you'd have huge opinions on something. I'd be like, bro.
7: I know.
6: Like, I'm not coming in telling you about soccer.
7: Yeah.
6: You have no idea what you're talking about.
7: Yeah, I know.
6: Ryan Burns is the new one in that category, by the way.
7: Oh, is he really?
6: Burnsy from, Gopher Gazette now. Yeah. He's rebranded.
7: Oh.
6: And
7: I didn't catch that.
6: He has huge opinions. And I'm like, dude, you have like seven cats at your house.
7: Yeah.
6: You don't have kids. You're not going to have kids. That's fine. But I'm really not looking for your tutelage here.
7: Yeah.
6: I'm really not looking for your opinion or your advice. No, nothing personal, but you have no idea what the hell you're talking about. So I would say that to you.
7: Yeah, 100%. I mean, and really to answer your question immediately, the first thing that popped in my mind was, well, my travels are going to be different. They don't necessarily have to stop.
6: But they don't.
7: They're going to be looking different. Like, I'm not going to be, let's be real, I'm not taking the kid to Vegas. Not for a while. I'm not taking the kid to Vegas. But, you know, maybe my gambling habits will have to take a back seat to fund this child's life. I think that would probably be a good step in the right direction. Would certainly make my wife a lot happier as well. But on top of that, yeah, I told you off air, my wife had an appointment this morning. She sent me a 3D image of the kid, and the entire time leading up to pregnancy, or leading up to eventual pregnancy, or delivery, I should say.
6: Yep.
7: All the 3D images of him were, his hand was in front of his face. Complete camera shy, would not give us a single sliver of what his face looks like until today. And unfortunately, I wasn't there today with her. I had to be at work a little bit earlier. She sent me that photo, and I was like, whoa. Like, that's, wow, that's my kid? That's crazy. It's starting to hit me a little bit now. Yeah.
6: How much advice, unsolicited, have you gotten?
7: A lot.
6: Yeah.
7: A lot, but I'm not really bothered by it at all, because I'm actually someone, I want to hear everybody's opinion. I want to hear not necessarily how you raise your child, but maybe in certain situations, or what you did with this, or maybe you thought something was a big deal, but if you're looking back on it now, maybe it wasn't a big deal, or vice versa.
6: Yep.
7: So I feel like I'm a sponge right now. Please tell me whatever you think I maybe need to know, because I am, deep down, I am a little bit terrified. Like, I don't know how to change a diaper. I've never had it be in charge of somebody's life like this. So I'm all ears.
6: Bradshaw and Brian, KFN text line is 64686. Hit Pierre with your best parenting advice.
7: Please do.
6: We'll have you can also tweet me at Guardsy. I'm going to give you my advice later.
7: Okay.
6: At the end of the next segment.
7: Okay.
6: I'm going to make you wait for my advice. Because that is one thing, too. You will get a lot of advice. You'll get a lot of people telling you how they did it. And that's fine. That's fair.
7: And I have no problem with that.
6: It all comes from a good place.
7: Sure.
6: So there's no reason to be offended by it.
7: Nope.
6: And whatever advice you get, or you have people in your family that will do it one way, or when they have the kid, they'll do it this way. It's like, you just got to let that go.
7: Right.
6: Because

0: to say some stuff. It's going to be cool. If people, we joke about this all the time. The way we took from Fairview Southdale Hospital back to our house in Minnetonka, the way we took and the speed at which we drove is so embarrassing. Like how terrified we were. Because like you say, you're terrified.
1: Yeah. Yeah.
0: You just leave the hospital and they say, you're supposed to, you know, have a fireman basically. They terrorize you. Yeah. Make sure like someone checks the car seat.
1: We did that. We did stop by a firehouse.
0: Yeah.
1: Yeah.
0: It's like, why are they the, I mean, if it locks, it locks. By the time you have three kids, you're like, is it in? It's good enough. Let's move on. But they do the fireman check. You got to basically get like a notary public to sign off on it.
1: Yes.
0: And we drove 9 miles an hour, basically down France to 50th, to Blake Road, to Excelsior, to Williston, like as slow as we could possibly go. Because you can't believe that anybody lets, like, you're just in charge. That's it, after you leave the hospital.
1: The fireman that was with us at the time, too, like, really pulled down hard on the straps, too, on the you know, test dummy. And this is a fake doll, and even I kind of, like, almost leapt. I was like, are you sure you want to make it that tight? I feel like they're not going to be able to breathe.
0: Yeah.
1: So how am I supposed to like really do? Is it really this tight? Or it's like, should I trust this person? I don't know. But
0: then think about how many different seats and positions in your parents' vehicle did you sit in that were nothing like that?
1: Well,
0: we would lay down in the back seat. We'd be, if it was a station wagon, to be looking the other way. Like no one cared.
1: Do you have any recollection as to when you rode in your parents' car for the first time, like not in a car seat? Do you even remember? I think I was like 4. And the reason why I bring it up is because I see like some people, like even 4-year-olds are riding around in car seats. And that's, I'm looking like,
0: oh yeah,
1: what? For a 4-year-old in a car seat? We're just putting the back seat, put a seatbelt on us.
0: Right.
1: You'd be just fine.
0: No, it's different. Yeah, it's definitely
1: why
0: different.
1: Why is it different?
0: I don't know. I'm not sure.
1: I think people are trying to sell more car seats. That's what I think.
0: That might be a Pierre's problem. we'll get to Pierre's problem. We'll get to LeBron. And we got some great parenting advice already to the Bradshaw and Brian KFAN text line. We will give that to Pierre in our last conversation with him, we think, before he becomes a father.
1: Can't wait.
0: In just hours.
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1: For KFGO News, I'm Darren Selvig. Fire crews battled a fire at the Antelope Creek Bar and Grill in Morton, North Dakota today. Richland County Emergency Management Director Brett Lambrecht says smoke was visible in the upper level of the structure when crews arrived. Nobody was hurt. Crews from Morton, Dwight, Winemere, Wahpeton, and Richland County have responded to the fire. No word yet on what caused it. And a Maryland woman is in custody in Otter Tail County, accused of trying to drown her daughter. The sheriff's office says 35-year-old Jasmine Laws of Baltimore was arrested following a domestic altercation northeast of Battle Lake. Initial reports say Laws attempted to drown her 15-year-old daughter in West Battle Lake. Laws faces charges of second-degree attempted murder and domestic assault by strangulation. The teenager was taken to Lake Region Hospital with non-life-threatening injuries. In the KFGO News Center, I'm Darren Selvig.
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4: So much good parenting advice has flown into the Bradshaw and Bryant KFAN text line 64686. It's not for me. Although I could use some of them, and I might write a few of these down. As a father of three, it's for our in-studio guest, Pierre Newsom from Fox 9 Sports. He's in studio for one more segment. Mike Trudell is going to join next segment. We'll talk LeBron and World Cup with him, the former Northwestern Wildcat soccer player, as well as Orono Spartan. But let's talk LeBron here briefly, because yeah. I don't know if you caught the segment before you joined, but to me, the 4th of July used to be about parades and fireworks and family time. Now it's just about free agency.
5: Yeah.
4: For the Wolves, the Wild, and I guess that all changed with Parisian Suter in 2012. But how have you read, as a guy who's not a Minnesota sports fan, you cover the teams, you're not a one of us like I am, who's literally lived and died with this team since I was 7 years old and I was a member of the Timberwolves Breakfast Club. How have you processed the whole LeBron dream?
5: I think it would be massive.
4: Oh,
5: like I think it would not only would it be a great fit. It's a position of need, obviously. I'm not convinced that if this is his last season too in the league, I'm not convinced that he would want to spend it in Minnesota. And that's no offense to us here in Minnesota.
4: Right.
5: I totally get it. He's arguably one of the greatest of all time, if not the greatest of all time. So he gets to pick and choose really where he wants to end his career, and I have no issue with that. But not only could Minnesota use a guy like him, I saw an argument on Twitter about would this be a bigger signing than Brett Favre coming to the Vikings? And a lot of people I thought were that I saw said, no, Brett Favre was way bigger and it wasn't even close. I disagree entirely.
4: So do I.
5: I disagree entirely. I think this would be the most massive free agent signing in the history of Minnesota sports.
4: The other thing where it's different from Favre, and Dan and I talked a little bit about this last week. You weren't here for this, but there was a Favre buildup that was like 2 years.
5: Yeah, yeah.
4: Because when he left the Packers the first time, he wanted to come here. Brett's named for Brett Favre, by the way.
5: I remember this.
4: Hasn't aged great.
5: Yeah. No,
4: not really. Hasn't totally aged well. Brett doesn't go to Mississippi now either at all. He doesn't want to be associated. But there was everybody knew he, he went on Joe Buck. Like, he wanted to be here. It was known. Brett Favre wanted to be here.
5: Right.
4: So there was drama around it and suspense, but it was like, if this can happen, it will happen. And it eventually did.
5: Right.
4: This one, and there's only, and the Vikings, like, the usual rules in the NFL for sports don't apply in the NFL.
5: Yeah.
4: Like, the flyover market, the small town, the temperature.
5: Right.
4: Like, the NFL, none of that matters.
5: Yes.
4: So it's correct. Not a shock when anybody comes here to play for the Vikings. For the Timberwolves, literally the only reason he wouldn't come here is because it's Minnesota. And however you want to say it, lack of success, the weather, flyover country, that's the one reason why. Is just, it'd be so crazy. So I agree with you. This would be a much bigger story.
5: I think it would be huge. And even at this stage in his career, listen, even in the games that I watched him play in last year, I still don't think he's lost all that much of a step. I mean, is he going to be your absolute alpha on this team? You know, not with Anthony Edwards on the team, but he doesn't need to be that at this stage of his career. And I think he still has plenty left in the tank. The guy has done a marvelous job of maintaining his body. You said he's what, 41? I'm 42. I can barely get out of bed in the morning. How is this guy still able to do this?
0: Right.
5: I think it would be absolutely tremendous to see LeBron James in a Minnesota Timberwolves jersey.
4: It makes so much sense basketball-wise, mentorship-wise, box office-wise.
5: And let's be honest, even the team is not complete right now, obviously. And it may not even be complete until the trade deadline next year. This team is far from complete. But, you know, as it stands right now, as much of a LaMelo fan as I am, I'm looking at the roster. This isn't enough.
4: Right.
5: You look at this roster right now, there's not enough to push us towards a championship.
4: Not this year.
5: No, it's not.
4: Yeah.
5: So you need another big chess piece to fall into place for this team to be considered as a title contender again, especially with the Oklahoma Cities and the San Antonios in the West. So they need a move like this, whether it's going to be him or somebody else, we have yet to see. But it's a move that I think that would push them much closer towards contention.
4: For this year, for sure. Because I'm... whether you call it a gap year or whatever you want to call it, like, I understand what they're doing with LaMelo, Ant, Jaden, and eventually Baron J and whoever else comes. Like, they've started, the last few years have been this kind of like dual timeline thing where we've got these old guys, then we've got these young guys, and we're going to try to get the most out of them while we can. And they've won 5 playoff series. Like, you know, as a fan of a bad team, the Sacramento Kings.
5: Yep.
4: Like, you know, like, at least I do. I mean, I have 36, 37 years of equity with this franchise to understand, like, winning 5 playoff series in 3 years is a big deal. Like, 100%. I'm never going to take that for granted, given the desert that was here before.
5: Yeah.
4: For many, many years, before KG and after KG. So, but they were doing it to maximize it. Well, now they have completely moved the train from kind of straddling, like, there's, you know, they were on this track. Now it's like, what do they call them when they just shift the track? They've shifted it.
5: Yeah.
4: Now they're in the 26 and under. Io, I should have put in there. And so for me, all this stuff, like, I want him to be as good as possible next year, of course. But I also see the bigger picture down the road that they're trying to hit something, again, year 2, 3, 4 of this thing while they have all these guys. And by the way, with what we're seeing with the second apron stuff, like, it's a real deal. Like, teams are going to peel off guys. Oklahoma City's going to have to at some point. San Antonio's going to have to at some point.
5: You already saw it with Oklahoma City a little bit this offseason.
4: You just saw it with the Knicks with, you know, Mitchell Robinson. Like, is that like a critical piece? Well, no, he's not one of their benchmarks, but he helped them.
5: No doubt.
4: He helped them big time. I love
5: that Mitchell Robinson on my team.
4: Exactly. So they're trying to position themselves the best, I think, for 2, 3, 4 years, which I'm fine with. If you can still win a bunch of games and get into the playoffs and see what happens, you still need a bunch of good players. But for 1 year, the LeBron piece would immediately make you, I think, maybe not a contender, but not much further down the list.
5: My favorite quality from Tim Connelly, as he's been here for a few years now, is he absolutely has the mentality of, if you're standing still, you're falling behind. And whether you agree with these moves or don't agree with these moves, I'm not just going to stand pat and run it back for a third year in a row or keep things the way they are just because maybe we might be cash strapped or maybe we're, you know, above one apron or another. Listen, I'm doing whatever it takes to make this roster much better. And on, like he said, I think he was even quoted as saying, you know, in no uncertain terms, if I go down, at least I'm going to go down swinging.
4: Right.
5: I'm not just going to stand on the sidelines and just let this team age out. So
4: it's great.
5: You have to appreciate that about him.
4: All right. We're going to talk more about LeBron with Mike Trudell next segment, as well as Johnny at 5:30. Let's rapid fire some of the best advice people have for you.
5: Please.
4: Brad Sean, Brian KFN, text line 64686. Pierre Nugent from Fox Sports, Fox 9 Sports. He's about to become a dad for the first time. Yes, I'm surprised too, as a guy who's known him for a while. Meat Sauce, Paul Lambert.
5: Oh, yeah.
4: Checked in.
5: Please.
4: He says, and this is a good one, the nights are long, but the days are short, and the years are short.
5: Yeah.
4: I would add, cherish all of it. And trust me, I'm about to have a middle schooler, and I look like this, and I've got this beard. I'm like, where the hell did that time go? Like, I just told you, I remember our drive home from the hospital with him like it was yesterday. So that is totally true.
5: Right. I love that.
4: All of that is true. And we got a lot of that. Like, it's very long. It's very stressful, but it goes by in a blink of an eye. So try to be present.
5: Yeah.
4: When you can. Willow Mark Rosen's cat said that. If they're crying, they are breathing. That's a good one.
5: Actually, I haven't heard that one before. That's good.
4: Good advice. This is one of my favorites. And we finally got smart about this. I don't know if your wife will be like this, but my wife was in a hurry to get out of the hospital.
5: Okay.
4: I'm like, why would we leave? Like, they're doing everything.
5: Got everything.
4: Like, especially as you have more kids. Like, the other two are with grandma and grandpa. Like, we're actually sitting here. Like, they're helping with everything. They're making sure the feedings, the diaper. There's a nursery they can go to. Use the nursery. They're not going to want, you're going to want to be close to them. You're going to worry about them. Use it, because that's where you sleep for those couple nights.
5: Sure.
4: I mean, do whatever you want, but I'm saying.
5: Yeah. Trust me, I'm soaking all this in. Trust me.
4: JG, this is from Dana in Fargo. We had three boys. Tell him never to change a diaper with his mouth open. Cover him up as quick as possible.
5: We are having a boy, so I have heard about this, yes.
4: Make sure you dry the baby completely before you put the new diaper on. Remember that.
5: Got it. Okay.
4: Take your family on a week-long vacation every year. So remember that one.
5: I will definitely be doing that. Trust me.
4: Where are we here? This is Tim. Best advice: every morning when you wake up, apologize to your wife for what you will evidently do wrong. Teach them to say mama first.
5: Okay, that's smart.
4: Because most kids, I think dada is easier.
5: Yeah.
4: Seems like that happens a lot.
5: Okay.
4: You want to really hammer the mama, get that going first.
5: I can do that.
4: All right, this is another good one, and I recommend this wholeheartedly. My son is only 2 years old, so take this with a grain of salt. So far, the biggest game changer for us was sleep training our son.
5: Okay.
4: We put it off for a while. It was really hard. But once we did it, both my wife and I were getting more than 3 hours of sleep at a time. It changed everything.
5: So when you say sleep training the kid, like, I mean, are you saying, let's just say for the sake of argument, it's 8 o'clock, whatever time works for you, whatever. It's 8 o'clock. He's going down no matter what. And it's, how does that, like, so how exactly are you?
4: My understanding, this is from, I lost the sleep training battle in my house, which was a tough battle to lose. It's essentially, you got to let them cry it out. The instinct is, they're in the crib, they're crying, they need us.
5: Yeah.
4: They might, but they have to be able to put themselves to sleep.
5: Okay.
4: And I'll just tell you, I mean, you see me.
5: Yes. Yeah.
4: You see me. I'm a decade and a half into this thing.
5: For I can already tell you right now, for a first time mom, knowing my wife the way I do, there's no chance.
4: Oh, it's horrifying.
5: There's no chance.
4: Yeah. That's the battle.
5: Yeah.
4: In my opinion, every dad's like, sleep, they're fine.
5: Yeah.
4: Sleep training. The moms, though, it's rough. And there will be tension if you're not on the...
5: Yeah. Why don't you care about your child?
4: Yes. We're like, I know it's not the right thing, but I can't let them suffer like this. Like,
5: right.
4: All right. And like every person, like a friend of mine gave me a book about it. And I read all of
5: it. About this specific topic?
4: About sleep training.
5: Okay.
4: I read every word.
5: Uh-huh.
4: We did none of it. None of it.
5: I do.
4: It was the worst reading of my life because I'm like, we're not going to do this.
5: I do have like three or four books by my dresser that I still have yet to crack open.
4: Yeah. Well, that's the other thing. And that's going to be my advice. So we're going to build up to my advice.
5: Okay.
4: Read to your kid.
5: Okay.
4: It's never too early to start. I agree with that.
5: Is that you or is that from the text line?
4: That's from the text
5: line. Yeah, I like that.
4: Got to coach the kids sports. Yeah, they'll do that.
5: I will definitely not be doing that. You do not want me as a coach.
4: Find what works for you. Don't worry about everyone else's advice. Typically, common sense prevails.
5: Yeah, that makes sense.
4: Yeah, here's another sleep training. Absolute must.
5: Okay. Big on the sleep training.
4: Yeah. Oh, man. Well, this one says the cried out method is outdated. It can cause a lot of mental struggles.
5: Really?
4: So there's other ways.
5: You know this is going to be a challenge for me because you know I for the majority of my life, bedtime has been whenever I feel like I'm stopping playing Call of Duty. And my wake-up time is whenever I feel like it. That has been my life for the last 20 years or so.
4: Yeah, that's going to be different.
5: Yeah.
4: Yeah, I can't wait to see you this fall. Hire a sleep consultant, Brandon Molesky from 9 to Noon says, best decision we've ever made. Wish we hadn't waited until the third child.
5: A sleep consultant? A
4: sleep consultant. Yeah, so there's that. Appreciate all the fan dads listening to the show and checking in.
5: I very much appreciate it. I really do.
4: So my only advice is, and I'll say this to you every single time I see you, you're doing fine.
5: I hope so.
4: You're doing fine.
5: Yeah.
4: You're going to be fine. You're going to be great. Whatever you think, you're doing fine.
5: That's all
4: it is.
5: I'm really looking forward to this fall when I look you, Ron, and PJ Fleck in the eye as the three of you are probably nodding and smiling. There it is. You know, there he finally gets it now. So, yeah, I'm looking forward to that.
4: Not as much as we are. Not as much as we are, buddy. We look forward to welcoming you into the club. best of luck.
5: Super excited.
4: You're going to be a great dad because you're a great dude.
5: I appreciate it.
4: And,
5: I'm really excited.
4: It's going to be awesome. So congratulations and thanks for coming in as always.
5: Thanks for having me and thank you for everybody who sent in some advice. I really appreciate it. We're feeling super blessed and I'm super excited.
4: You didn't rip anybody really today. That's
5: no, disappointing. No red card today. Although I will say,
4: go ahead.
5: This idling in the middle lane that I've now noticed actually is absolutely driving me insane. Is it not common knowledge to be all the way in the right if you're going to go slow? Why is everybody in the middle? Going up and down 494 lately these days, like people are just idling in the middle lane.
4: So it's not good enough that we've given you the left lane. Now you want the middle lane as well?
5: I can't. Like a lot of times I can't get over to the left lane in the past because you got people going fast in the left lane and then the right people are starting to go faster than you in the middle. Come on, get over in the right lane.
4: All right. Are you taking that way back to work?
5: I mean, I guess that's the all I've got, you know? All right.
4: Well, good luck, buddy.
5: All right, thanks,
4: good luck,
5: man.
4: With that.
5: All right, thanks.
4: And good luck with fatherhood.
5: Thanks.
4: Pierre Nugent, Fox 9 Sports. Back to soccer and LeBron. Another good friend of mine, Mike Trudell, Lakers.com, joins us around the corner.
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17: 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Now, don't look now. Those Minnesota Twins are making a move. The Twins coming off their first series win in New York against the Yankees since 2014. The Twins have won 6 of 7 and are going home to face a divisional opponent in Cleveland. Derek Shelton, your thoughts on that?
18: I think we're playing good baseball, you know, and at the right time and want to finish strong. We go home, you know, we're in the division with the division leader or however Chicago and Cleveland are going back and forth. So looking forward to going home and finishing with 6 strong at home.
17: And Taj Bradley on the mound tomorrow night for Minnesota. Joey Cantillo going for the Cleveland Guardians. Meanwhile, the Fargo Moorhead Red Hawks off tonight. They start a series on the road at Sioux City tomorrow. This has been a Fan Sports Update.
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0: Mazzy in for Dan today. Johnny Athletic about an hour from now. Top 5 at 5 at the top of the hour on the Connecticut Water Systems hotline right now. I'm going to try a preemptive strike with our bottom of the hour 4:30 Central, 2:30 Pacific time guest. I'm going to try a preemptive strike with Mike Trudell, for those of you in the Bradshaw and Bryant inbox, 64686, who can't hear me. Mike Trudell from Lakers.com. Here's the preemptive strike, Mr. Trudell. The Dyna fireworks were canceled on the 4th of July because somebody left them out. There was a rainstorm and they got too wet to be lit. Do you feel bad for the cake eaters?
1: This was smart for you. You knew that I was going to get at least a couple of shots in on Edina and all that it encompasses as you had me on for however long we're on. And I have to be honest with you, I did surprisingly feel a little bit sad just for the kids of the Edina parents that don't know yet what's to come. Okay, everybody that's been there for longer than that, I have no sympathy for. That's sort of part of the deal. But, yeah, the little kids out there that didn't get to see fireworks because somebody screwed up, I'll give you a little sympathy.
0: Now, here's why I will pile on worse than you. Most of those kids have either seen fireworks or will see fireworks at their country club or somewhere up in Brainerd at one of the expensive golf courses on a day that has nothing to do with 4th of July. So they're going to get their firework fix at some point, you know?
1: Well, I'm glad that you put it that way. I mean, I have my own problems here. I'm trying to figure out how to do a Chick-fil-A or how to do a bulk order. Do I do the tray for a World Cup party coming up for Team USA for the boys and their team? But the problem is you can't get the fries if you do the tray. You almost have to do like a separate order. So we're trying to figure out nugget counts over here. It's a little complicated, Garth.
0: Yeah, well, I appreciate you taking time on a stressful afternoon to talk a little bit about soccer. And I do want to talk about, I want to start with LeBron and get to the soccer. How have you kind of observed, as someone who's covered him and kind of knows how the LeBron operation works, and it's an operation, as I'm sure you can tell us, how have you kind of observed the whole thing and all of us going crazy in the, what, 6, 7, 8, 9 markets that think they have a chance with this guy?
1: Well, I think first and foremost, the first time that I really entertained the idea that he wasn't just going to come back to Los Angeles for one final season for the multitude of reasons, among them his son being on the team, right? The golf courses here, the chance to win, playing well in that March run when the Lakers were 15-2, and all of that, all of those things. And by the way, the fact that they could pay him as much money as anybody else. When I heard that Draymond Green opted out of his deal in order to essentially save that to add on at the end of the summer, which would open up cap space, or even if it's just a minimum, but open up some level of room for LeBron to go there. That was the first time that I thought, okay, maybe he isn't going to come back to L.A. And since then, of course, we've heard so much more, including being Minnesota, potentially being added to the list. I am rooting for that. I think that would be very fun. I think that team would be very difficult to beat. My favorite in the clubhouse, though, at this point, is still Golden State.
0: Yeah, that's kind of what I assume. That's kind of what I'm landing on, too. And it is funny, though, how I just hope he doesn't go to Denver, quite frankly, as a Timberwolves fan. That would be the one where I'm like, oh, out of all of it, you got to go to Denver. But what do you think is appealing to him about the Golden State situation, maybe more so than any of the others?
1: Well, the one thing that they have there, they have a couple of his actual peers that he's actually friends with that after a long game in a back-to-back in, say, Cleveland and Detroit, he could go up in the hotel room and have a glass of wine with Draymond and Steph and, you know, maybe even Steve Kerr. Al Horford is another guy that they've known for a long time. So that's the one thing that maybe the Lakers don't have to offer on that same front, because the oldest Laker right now is Austin Reeves, who just turned 28. Mm-hmm. And his son is much closer in age to, you know, any of the kids that we mentioned missing fireworks in Edina last night than his next oldest teammate. So it's that gap. Maybe I can understand that. It's just wanting to be around your guys kind of for one last run. And I mean, anytime guards, you think about it, I don't know if it's the same for you. If I've got a free weekend or if I've got a chance to do something, I'm like, is there a way that I can see one of my longtime friends?
0: Right.
1: That's still sort of the pull other than your kids. And of course, he at least got to experience that with Bronny for the last 2 years. So the chance to be with peers to me is something that Golden State has to offer that not many do.
0: Yeah, you get to a certain age, your life simplifies for sure. You know that. I know that. Brett Blakemore, my producer, doesn't quite yet know that, but that you get to a certain age that you do lay it out nicely. This is Mike Trudell from Lakers.com, does a million things out in Los Angeles on radio and TV. He's from Orono, played soccer at Northwestern. We're going to talk to him about the World Cup here in just a minute. Whoever lands LeBron, what are they still getting at age 41 entering year 24?
1: Well, you know, the funny thing is, I would say I first started tracking LeBron, kind of what he did, what he was doing at his age for all the miles that he had on him, literally 8 years ago. Like back when he first came to the Lakers, he was already doing the, okay, there's only two 35-year-olds that have these level of numbers. And then, okay, skip a couple years. He gets it, and he wins the title that year, the year after that in 2019-20. Then skip a couple years ahead, and he's still producing at a level higher than anybody ever had at that age. Now, last year, there never has been a player that has played a 23rd season in the NBA, and so you can't really compare it, but I had to take the best career year at age 35, and there was nobody even there that lived up to what he did last year, which is basically all-star numbers, close to all-NBA third team type territory. You could argue that on any given night, he's as good as anybody on the all-NBA second team. So he still has way more juice than he should. The only way that I can explain it is that he, A, is the most talented, B, has the best natural gifts of anybody in the game, C, works on his body the hardest, yep, and D, is extremely smart. So if there was going to be an exception to the rule, if there was going to be somebody that could continue to play that long, it would be somebody like him. And I think to make it relevant to Minnesota, think about an athlete on the level of Anthony Edwards, where now he doesn't have quite the same size in terms of like the, you know, 6'9", and which that I think that ages well for LeBron as well, because even if he can't beat you off the dribble every time, he can just drag you down to the post. But the level of athlete that Anthony Edwards is, where he was just born like that, he was just born and it was better than everybody else at everything. It didn't matter what it would be. I think back to the Olympics and his quote about ping pong, and like that's where you start with that level of an athlete, and then you throw in all of the stuff around it, which I think Ant has a lot of those formulas as well. But it's remarkable, really, Justin, and I think that there's no way that I'm just going to predict that stops next year. It's just that, can he get to a team where he's got enough left in the tank in the postseason? And I think that's going to be the challenge, but I would expect he's not going to go to a team that doesn't have that.
0: What did you see from him in terms of, obviously, you make the Luka deal, Austin Reeves, you know, he's just gotten paid. We all kind of know how that team is moving now, where they're moving. In terms of how his role kind of changed from the guy who everything centered around to, okay, now it's Luka's show. Obviously, that had to change in the postseason. And by the way, he still played really, really well. He still had that gear when he needed it. Obviously, the series didn't last as long as people wanted, but he didn't have much else there. I guess the question, Mike, is, did he prove to you that he's going to be comfortable joining somebody else's team as opposed to Luka coming into his situation and kind of taking it over more organically?
1: Yeah, I've learned this by asking LeBron questions after the game over these years, and that his general answer, so you can start with, hey, LeBron, what was the key today? How were you able to do X, Y, or Z? And his answer almost always starts with, I just did whatever my team needed me to win that night, needed from me. Some nights it's scoring, some nights it's passing, some nights it's pushing in transition, some nights it's figuring out the other team's scouting report. So he really does, he doesn't have a real weakness in his game. It's just that he, other than having to pick and choose a bit when he's going to ramp things up. And honestly, like, you could even look at the Wolves' last couple of playoff series, and this is why I'm so intrigued about the trade and bringing LaMelo in there. It's like, okay, well, Anthony Edwards doesn't really have a weakness either, other than playing through that injury. But what happens when the other team completely shifts the scouting report to that player, hits him with a trap, and then says good luck to the secondary creator, which, because of the injuries and such, that was Julius Randle. Mm-hmm. Well, that now, next year, right, that the secondary guy is either going to be LaMelo or Ant playing it. If you want a trap, that's fine. Then you're a really dangerous team in a 4-on-5 situation. And that's, I think, what the Lakers could have been if Luka Doncic had stayed healthy. Where, okay, you want to trap Luka, then LeBron's got the ball 4-on-3 on the other side of the court. Or Austin Reeves does. But it wasn't enough to get past San Antonio or OKC to just have even two of those three. And that's, again, that's where I think, like, I I saw at least what I think Minnesota is trying to get to. And yes, you may have to add another big piece, you know, to sort of solidify the front court, but in the case of LeBron James, he can do that too if you need, right? He can kind of do all of it, but all of these teams are watching what's happening with OKC and San Antonio and being like, we have to find multiple ways to break down a defense. It can't just be one.
0: When do you think we'll know? When do you think a decision is going to be made?
1: I don't think anytime soon necessarily, honestly. I don't. And that's kind of part of what LeBron will do.
0: Yep.
1: He's going to take a sign with it. And I am honestly, like, because I've been through it so many times in the previous off seasons, I actually don't worry about it that much. But I know that it's going to be a topic of conversation for sure. I assume for several weeks.
0: Yeah, well, we're going to get the run out of it. You know how sports radio works. We're going to milk it. We're going to milk it. This is Mike Trudell.
1: We're doing it out here every day, buddy.
0: Oh, I'm sure, as you should. You mentioned LaMelo Ball. That I did want to get your thoughts on that. I know you covered Lonzo because he was drafted by the Lakers. What's your read on that situation? You mentioned seeing you kind of feel like you understand what the Wolves are trying to do. What do you think?
1: I think that there's sort of these two sides on LaMelo Ball, right? And there's the one side where you kind of see the histrionics and not that it's like about the cars and the anything like that, but just sort of the loose style that he plays with. And I think that sometimes, especially because Charlotte was such an unserious franchise for his first couple of years, he got tagged along with that. So what would have happened to him, though, if he went to a serious franchise, which let's take the Wolves now. The Wolves have become a serious franchise. Not so much when you and I grew up, but now a serious franchise, right? With the exception of maybe the 1 year of the 2004 season when that was a serious team, but they didn't have the depth because of the previous first-round picks that had all gone away. Not to bring that up, but I still think about it a
0: Joe
1: lot.
0: Joe Smith, anyway. Yeah, why wouldn't
1: so
0: we?
1: If you just watched LaMelo, so throw out everything you thought about him. If you just watched Charlotte last year, you'd be like, man, this guy's pretty good, man. There's just something about the style that he plays with, and yes, it's sometimes going to be some bad shots. It's sometimes going to be a crazy pass, but it lifts the level of his teammates. It just does. It's fun. He's sprinting up and down all the time. He's a great rebounder for his position. He's tall. He can get his shot off at any time over anybody. He's better getting downhill to the rim than you might think. So there are a lot of strengths there that I think that a good coach, which Finchie certainly is, in a good system with serious teammates, I think you can get a lot out of them if you can keep him healthy. That's a whole nother conversation, but I think that he's learned some things there. So, like, bottom line, Charlotte was much better when he was on the court last year. I think if memory serves right, he was let me look it up quick. Yeah, so he was plus 5.8 net rating on the season, best on their team, and that got even better once the team kind of found their way because they had a slow start. So I think it was worth the risk. I don't think the cost was that high. Again, look what Kawhi Leonard just went for. Look what Jaylen Brown just went for. Look what the Lakers just gave two picks to get Walker Kessler. So I think that the cost was worth it, and I like that the Wolves are going for it. And more than anything else, saying you can't just load up on Anthony Edwards, because if LaMelo's out there playing with his style, it doesn't even have to be Ant, but somebody's getting an open shot, and we're going to hold him accountable on the other end. I think it makes sense for me.
0: Well, and the situation you described in Charlotte, we are in the four-year anniversary time period of the Rudy Gobert trade, which is hotly debated and contested. I'm sure we've talked about it on and off the air, but the Rudy Gobert trade was to avoid this, or try to get the exact opposite in Minnesota that LaMelo Ball just had in Charlotte, right? They wanted to make the Wolves a serious franchise for the early Anthony Edwards years. And if you just compare the two situations of what those two came into in the league, I know Ant had a year before, or a couple of years actually before Rudy, but their whole premise was we want to be a serious franchise and have high leverage games, which they've obviously had. And now Ant has grown because of that. Like, LaMelo didn't have all of that, right? And how much. So that's where I'm just as open-eyed and curious as you is, all right, let's see what he can do now that he's with a more adult franchise. As great as a year as Charlotte had last year, and they were red hot for like 3 months. They came in here and ran the Wolves out of the gym. That's what I'm most curious about is now that he's in a stable spot with a team that has aspirations here moving forward, what's he going to look like?
1: Well, and Justin, he is 24. Like, right. We've known about him for a long time, but he's 24. So he's still generally very, very young in the NBA sphere. His contract isn't that bad either relative to what a lot of stars are because of the fact that he's still this young. So I think it's more than a worthwhile experiment here, and I get that the Wolves would want to shift a little bit in that direction moving forward. So I'm pro LaMelo trade at this stage, and honestly, if this isn't the number one league pass team yep. for next year, yep. then I will be shocked. This is going to be a fun thing to watch, and I'm 10-year-old me, 10-year-old Garzy are jealous of what we got excited about watching the Bulls on WGN,
0: yep.
1: right? Up until the Wolves had something, a product that was fun to watch. So that in that sense, I'm jealous of my fellow Minnesotans.
0: All right, in our final few minutes here, this is Mike Trudell from Lakers.com. He's been in L.A. forever, used to work for Timberwolves.com. But before all of that was a college soccer star at Northwestern University, where he learned to ask questions to LeBron James like, what was the key tonight? You really got the most out of that education. Orin Ozone, how fun has this been for you just to have the World Cup in the United States? I know you've been to at least one match with your family, which has to be just really cool with a couple of kids that play soccer as well. How have you kind of taken in the entire World Cup in the United States experience?
1: It's been tremendous. I certainly remember the 94 World Cup, as people our age would. And at the time, people on the soccer side of the equation, we were just fighting for our lives out here, right? Like, all the national TV guys are hating on soccer, using various derogatory terms about it. Anytime you ran into a football player in the hallway, right, you got to look a certain way.
0: Trouble.
1: And I think that and that made soccer people defensive as well, and kind of like, what do you mean? What do you mean he's flopping? And just having all those arguments. And I think that, like, people having gotten to watch the English Premier League or La Liga or Champions League or international tournaments, I think we've gotten to a point now where it's a more accepted part of the sports viewing, and then we can just focus on the games themselves. And overall, like, what FIFA has done in terms of expanding the field has been great for the stars, because there are more bad teams, which has meant more scoring, which has meant more games overall, and just more. That part of it has worked. It makes me think a little bit of the NFL, like, adding, like, let's go ahead while we're on top. Let's schedule games away from the NBA. Let's add an additional game. Let's just keep going. And so FIFA has been doing that successfully. The only bad parts have been the red cards, which I hate. That's a whole other side discussion I don't want to get in on. That was my first job, by the way, out in Orno. I was a ref, and the guy that taught me was like, this is the red card. Never give it unless you have to.
0: Yeah.
1: Well, that wasn't exactly the case so far in this tournament. And I'm just excited. Like, we've got all the real teams now. We've trimmed all the fat. France-Morocco is a crazy game. Spain against either USA or Belgium. We got Norway, England, and then probably Argentina, like, against either Colombia or Switzerland. Like, it's all still happening, Garzy. I'm very excited about it. I'm glad that you've come around to the beautiful game, and we'll look forward to hearing all of your takes coming up in an hour or two when USA plays.
0: Oh, I've got huge takes for sure. But what is it, in all seriousness, though, what has it been like to have the casuals like me on board? And for me, it all changed. I mean, up until like 3 weeks ago, Mike, I was like, man, what's FIFA doing? The tickets are too expensive. It's like $1,000 to take a train from New York to New Jersey. This thing is greedy. They're not selling the tickets. And one half against Paraguay that Friday night, and I was all in. I'm like, what the hell is this? This is unbelievable.
1: Well, you weren't wrong. You weren't wrong at all about that. I do actually think that it's outrageous that the ticket prices are what they are. I thought that too, like, during the Taylor Swift concert, though.
0: Yep.
1: And then my wife didn't end up getting tickets, and I'll never hear the end of it.
0: Yeah.
1: Because I was just like, I don't want to go. It's $1,000 really for a concert. So, like, I get that that's part of what it is, the world we live in. The one that I went to, we got free tickets. Thanks. Shout out to Orno's own Dr. Robbie Sika, who hooked us up with those.
0: Wow.
1: But, like, so getting prohibited in terms of the, like, the ticket pricing is not awesome, but at least everybody gets to watch it, and, like, we can all experience it together. The matches themselves, Garzy, for a soccer hardcore person, are no different from the previous World Cup, right, or the European tournament, which will be in 2 years from now. The matches have been what international soccer is. But it's just cool to see Americans jumping on board. And I think the USA is a slight underdog, no matter what Vegas will tell you. Today, Belgium has a little bit more depth of talent at the top. But USA can absolutely win this game. This isn't Spain. game. We'll be waiting next if USA can win. This is a good team, but not a great team. So USA's got a real shot, man. I'm looking forward to it.
0: Well, let's stay there to wrap it up. So give us the X's and the O's, the soccer, the great soccer mind, the tactics tonight, what you'll be looking for, what I should be looking for as I'm watching in my house of, all right, the U.S., they're in a good shape. They're not in good shape. Belgium's got the better play here. What are you going to be looking for, you know, early, middle, and late?
1: Okay, so first of all, the fact that the USA does get Balogun back, I'm a little bit worried that this has angered the soccer gods. So that's really, like, that's my initial fear, because Belgium, they didn't have any bulletin board material before that. Yeah. Now they can do the whole everyone's against us. And like, they've been sort of, Belgium's been a little casual in their previous games. They are not going to be casual today. That's my first worry. Now, because they're not casual, I'm going to give you four names here, and these are elite international players, all of whom are better than anyone that has ever played for the U.S. men's national team. Okay. Now, Pulisic, he can make an argument, but so Yuri Tielemans, Leandro Trossard, Kevin De Bruyne, Jeremy Doku. These are real dudes, all right? And they all do different things, but De Bruyne will be orchestrating in the middle. But Doku is the name that it gives me the biggest concern. He's just incredibly tricky, incredibly strong, incredibly physical on the outside, and they try to isolate him. They'll try to isolate him to go against our outside backs, get into the box, and just play balls in for the rest of those guys I just named to finish. So he's my primary concern. But what I do like is that we are super athletic. It's a very strong, very fast, hard-tackling team. So, like, we'll be in it. And our danger man on the outside is Pulisic. And he got injured early in the tournament. He hasn't quite looked back to full fitness yet, but he should be for tonight. And he's the danger man where you can expose Belgium's back line a little bit, just in the way that I think their attacking players can expose the U.S.'s back line. So it should be like a relatively even match. I think Belgium will have a little bit more of the ball, but USA will be looking to shoot up the wings in the counterattack. And, man, I'm really trying to talk myself into it.
0: Yeah.
1: And for USA to get a chance to get crushed by Spain.
0: Well, and we'll get to that. We don't have to worry about that. Tell me your impressions on Pochettino, our coach.
1: Yeah, so I watched the HBO series. Did you watch that?
0: No, not yet. I'm going to.
1: Okay.
0: Now. I'm locked in.
1: HBO did. They took the full, like, inside the NFL crew. Or not inside. What's the HBO? Hard Knocks.
0: Hard Knocks.
1: They took, like, the full Hard Knocks crew and had them. So they had the A-team on it, and they did a nice job with the national team. So Pochettino is, like, he's certainly a smart manager. He knows how to shift formations. Like, he knows what he's doing. He played for the Argentinian national team. He's a very confident guy. He's tall. Like, there's a little bit of the language barrier stuff where, like, you can't quite understand what he's saying all the time because he's speaking so rapidly in Spanish. But his main thing is just, like, he would, and as he did this as a player, he will happily die on the field.
0: Mm-hmm.
1: There is nothing more important to him than the game of soccer. And that has been a challenge for United States, for athletes that grow up here and kind of, like, you're a great athlete, so you're good at three sports. And then, okay, fine, I guess I'm super fast. I'll focus the most on soccer. But you've got all this other stuff going on. You're watching other sports. You're consuming other things. Whereas he's from Argentina, and nothing else matters at all. So he's trying to get this team to be into that mindset. And I think it's working, honestly. I think he's doing a nice job with it. It's just that this has been the history of foreign coaches coming in here and being like, I don't get it. Why do people not care more? And we're like, okay, look, man, we got all these other things going on. Basically, the conversation you and I just had, right, about casuals versus hardcores.
0: Yep.
1: There aren't casual soccer fans anywhere else in the world. They're all hardcores. That's the only thing that matters. So he's trying to get the players up to speed with that. I think he's doing a really good job so far. But, like, this game, Gargi, is going to tell us a lot more than any of the previous ones because we still haven't played a great team. And that worries me a little bit in the sense of, like, Mexico, who looked awesome, didn't give up a goal, and then the English came in, and it was like, okay, this is a step above talent-wise. And they got a couple guys who are a step above talent guys. Can we rotate enough around that and kind of rally the flag around that to get a victory for Uncle Sam?
0: I can hear you're really fired up, man. I'm happy for you and all your soccer brethren. Brett, producing today, who calls you every time you come on with me, he's got his Pulisic jersey on.
1: Hello, Brett.
0: He's worn it every single match day. He's been our official World Cup correspondent, a role that you have played in the past. So I'm really fired up for friends like you and people like you, and I'm glad you could share it with your family. It's very cool, man. Enjoy tonight.
1: Brett, I'll get the extra stuff in this tray in case you can get to L.A. Within a couple hours. You'll lose a couple hours coming back, so just keep that in mind.
2: I'll be ready. Hey, I'll manage.
0: Mike, on the way out, can I bring you down, though, on the way out? Because I want, when you're done with me, hang up, go talk to your beautiful wife, Annie, about Taylor Swift. Tell her that 3 years ago, I was at the second night of the Eras Tour here in Minneapolis where Taylor played...
1: You son of a...
0: She played Dear John for the first time in 11 years. Just say that phrase to her and let me know how she responds that you didn't get to go and that I got to go see. And I didn't even know why the Dear John thing was such a big deal. See how much annoyed by that.
1: Look, I'm not going to tell her because she'll just get mad at me about it. But, Brad, that's the difference between Idana and Orno, all right? Idana, you're just like, what's the ticket cost for Taylor Swift? No, no biggie. Orno, back in the day, he had to consider it. As I understand it, we're becoming closer to Idana.
0: You're worse.
1: Maybe I should stop.
0: Yeah, you're way worse. Trust
1: maybe
0: me.
1: I should stop talking.
0: Yeah.
1: I will not be relaying that message to my lovely wife. Thank you.
0: All right, I'll send her a message on Insta. And I didn't have anybody getting free tickets. Thankfully, I got them for face value, though, so that was helpful because I wasn't paying StubHub either.
1: Nice.
0: Yeah. You're the best, dude. Enjoy tonight for real. Have fun with your kids and your wife and everybody that's coming over to the party. Get enough chicken, and we will talk soon.
1: No, you are the best. Thanks for having me. Good to talk to you, Brett. I'll see you later.
0: That is from Lakers.com, Mike Trudell. Mike Trudell. Have I said it enough for the Bradshaw and Bryant KFAN text line? He is not running for governor. I will not have the other side of the gubernatorial race on because he's a reporter for Lakers.com. He's Mike Trudell. Are these people serious?
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5: 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It's one of the biggest games in U.S. men's national team history as Team USA takes on Belgium tonight, and it comes with controversy. U.S. striker Flo Balogun will be back after his red card was suspended in a rare move by FIFA yesterday. The move might not have the cleanest of optics, but there is precedent as Cristiano Ronaldo had the final two games of his three-game suspension lifted so he could play in the World Cup. I'm Adam Abdallah.
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8: Time for a Twins Minute. I'm Mark Chanowski. The Twins were able to win their first series at Yankee Stadium in over 12 years yesterday afternoon behind a brilliant start from Joe Ryan.
9: And here's pitch 106. And it swung on a miss and he struck him out. And Joe Ryan have a day. 9 punchouts for Ryan through 7 scoreless innings at Yankee Stadium.
8: Yeah, the 7 scoreless innings, the 9 strikeouts. He only had 1 walk, and that came in his last frame of pitching yesterday afternoon. He was absolutely brilliant. Just ask manager Derek Shelton.
2: He was really good. I mean, as close to the best as we've seen him bouncing back, you know, especially against a lineup like that, you know, ending a road trip, but outstanding. Execution of fastball, we have two runners at second base the whole day, just overall in command of everything.
8: Yeah, and Joe now has defeated the Yankees in three consecutive starts in New York. This has been a production of the Treasure Island Baseball Network.
10: I'm Ryan Radke with This Week in the NCAA on Westwood One. A salute to the Tampa men's baseball team, who just became the first D2 program to win three straight national titles. The Spartans defeated top-seeded Westchester in the decisive third game of the championship series. The Tampa program leads all of D2 baseball with 11 national championships. The last eight of those have come under head coach Joe Urso. And like all great dynasties, the focus has already shifted to chasing the next title.
11: I'm going to mention the four-peat. They're going to know it in the first meeting what we're after. They knew it when I recruited them. We're going to have more returners this time, so my job should be a little bit easier for them to grab these new guys and show them the Tampa way. You know, can we become a championship team again? We're going to work hard at it. It's going to be tough, and, you know, winning one is tough, more or less trying to win four.
10: The top of the track next on This Week in the NCAA.
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10: The 2026 Bowerman have been announced. The annual award is the highest accolade given to a student athlete in collegiate track and field. The men's candidates are Samuel Ogazi from Alabama, New Mexico's Hoptum Samuel, and Jacoby Tharp of Auburn. The women's nominees are Axelina Johansson of Nebraska, along with Dejanay Oakley and Adesia Hodge from Georgia. The Bowerman Award winners will be announced coming up in December. That's This Week in the NCAA. I'm Ryan Radke on Westwood One.
15: 7:40 the Fan regional weather for tonight. Looking for an overnight low around 64 tonight with clouds. Tomorrow humid with times of clouds and sun. 15 afternoon thunderstorm. Tomorrow's high of 84. 63 the low tomorrow night. Wednesday clouds and breaks of sun. Looking for a high of 81 on Wednesday. Thursday looks to be good. Mostly sunny Thursday with a high of 83. Partly sunny, humid on Friday. Friday's high of 86. 7:40 the Fan regional weather.
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19: That could be you.
20: If they win, I just got offered a place to stay in L.A. for the game against Spain. That's what it sounded like.
19: Oh, Trudell?
20: Yeah.
19: Oh, yeah. He's got room for you.
20: I'm sure he does.
19: Yeah, he's definitely got room for you. We're going to do two segments of Top 5 because we went long with Mike Trudell from Lakers.com to talk about LeBron and talk about the World Cup. I will say quickly, in these divided times, it's hard to find unanimity on anything that we talk about on the radio, that people talk about their family gatherings. I always say, like, Thanksgiving and holidays, you don't talk politics, you don't talk about the Rudy Gobert trade. Like, it's just too dangerous. You can't do anything. I have yet to receive any feedback that is not glowingly and universally

0: you thought this is good. This is the perfect role for Brett Blakemore, and you've delivered. And I hope you've enjoyed just not just on our show, obviously, because you have your own show, Worst Case Scenario, and you've been with all the guys. Mm-hmm. But Covenant Thank claps, you. Bumper to bumper claps.
1: I hope it doesn't end today.
0: Well, that's kind of why I'm bringing it up.
1: Yeah.
0: I'm kind of getting ahead of it in case we don't talk. We don't have time to preview another USA match because they fall to Belgium tonight. But you are the World Cup correspondent. You are the leader of the top 5 at 5. You are there for a reason. Yes. It's a good one.
1: This is the A topic to do top 5 at 5.
0: Ooh.
1: It's Monday Night Football. Well, Monday Night Soccer. It's a huge match, and a statement has been put out with 1,000 different statements. So Trump put out a statement. He had a press conference. Then the president of FIFA put out a statement. Then Belgium put out 16 statements. But here's the statement that matters that just came out not too long ago. It's a statement from the chairperson of the FIFA Disciplinary Committee.
0: Ooh.
1: Now, it's a 13-point statement. I'm not going to read all 13.
0: Yeah, maybe do the cliff notes.
1: 11 of them are basically saying, here's the rule, here's Article 27, and we can do whatever we want. But here's the last point that I thought was I don't know, humorous. Point 13. Reviewing the legal consequences of red cards in football is nothing new in the modern game. For instance, the majority of the top-tier leagues belonging to UEFA, that's the European governing body.
0: Thank you.
1: Who also put out a statement saying this is
0: UEFA's bitter. Yeah,
1: they're very bitter.
0: Yes, UEFA's bitter.
1: So this is them saying, oh yeah, UEFA, watch this. So it says, for instance, in the majority of the top-tier leagues belonging to UEFA-affiliated member associations, the overturning of red cards is common disciplinary measure. Yet this has never raised concerns about crossing any red line. And again, it should be emphasized that the decision under scrutiny, the red card was not overturned. We're suspending the effects of a red card based on an explicit provision of the applicable regulations is a much more balanced measure. So basically, to translate, we can do what we want.
0: Yeah.
1: Everyone shut the hell up. Everyone's sucking.
0: Well, okay.
1: Am I wrong?
0: Well, no, but here's my follow-up question. So does this mean that at some point he's going to sit out a match? Like, is he going to sit out a friendly at Allianz?
1: So
0: at some point, is he going to be suspended?
1: The way that I understand it through all this legalese is that it's basically you're on a probation period where if you get another red card, that becomes two. But if you don't in that year window, then it just goes away.
0: Interesting.
1: That's my understanding of
0: it. Okay, well, we'll take it. The important part is he's playing tonight.
1: Correct.
0: And
1: we're going to find out in a half hour, and we'll be on the air at 5:45. That's when the lineups come out. So most likely he's going to be starting.
0: Well, why wouldn't he? I've heard, I don't know who it was, if it was Pierre or if it was Trudell, that said, well, we'll see if he's starting or not. Isn't he like our best player? Or he's been our most effective player.
1: He's our best scorer.
0: Okay.
1: Yeah.
0: Well, you need to score.
1: Yeah, the fan has learned.
0: Yes,
1: that does
0: help. Part of the game. You do need goals. So what would keeping him on the bench to start the game do? Is it a good time? Or is there such a thing as, I know subs kind of come in late and there's different matchups and fresh legs and the whole deal, but why would he, what possible, has he come off the bench in any other match that we've had here recently?
1: No.
0: Yeah.
1: The only argument you could make is, well, they've spent 3 days preparing to play without him, so now you're playing, maybe just stick to the game plan you spent three. To me, that's, your best player should be out on the pitch.
0: Yes.
1: So, yeah, you start him. And I'm sure they will. The other argument that people are making is, we should not start him out of fairness.
0: Well, that's dumb.
1: Out of equity.
0: Yeah, no, that's dumb.
1: No, thanks.
0: Yeah, that's dumb.
1: Let's see. So that's the big storyline. That will be heard right here on the Fan pregame right after we're done at 6:30. The lineups will come out at 5:45, so we can talk about that if you want. I will be right in the middle of Johnny Athletics, so maybe not.
0: All right. Let's do the cash contest, and then we'll come back and do the rest. Do we have anything printed out?
1: No, they're...
0: Okay, just wanted to make sure I wasn't forgetting anything.
1: Okay, yep.
0: Because
1: next week.
0: Usually when you get in this chair, you forget the cash contest, right? I mean, it's just, I do it every time. It's amazing. I come in here and I forget it. And when I'm sitting where you are, I'm annoyed that Dan forgets it. But there's a lot going on over here.
1: Yeah, there's no cash contest. Next week, everyone's pumped about the return.
0: It is coming back.
1: Yeah.
0: All right.
1: How about it?
0: So we got more to get to in the top 5 at 5. Don't forget, John Krasinski is coming up at the bottom of the hour for the latest on the LeBron watch.
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6: For KFGO News, I'm Darren Selvig. A Maryland woman is in custody in Otter Tail County, accused of trying to drown her daughter. The sheriff's office says 35-year-old Jasmine Laws of Baltimore was arrested following a domestic altercation northeast of Battle Lake. Initial reports say Laws attempted to drown her 15-year-old daughter in West Battle Lake. Laws faces charges of second-degree attempted murder and domestic assault by strangulation. The teenager was taken to Lake Region Hospital with non-life-threatening injuries. And an overflow storage building at Bonanzaville in West Fargo is getting a much-needed cleanup thanks to a new grant. The FM Area Foundation has awarded $2,500 to the Cass County Historical Society. The funds will help pay for a massive inventory project to clean, organize, and relocate an estimated 30,000 artifacts. Project manager Casey Young says many of the historic items have been improperly stored for decades. I'm Darren Selvig, KFGO News.
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16: Johnny Athletic in 10 minutes, part 2 of the Top 5 at 5, led by Brett Blakemore now.
17: So we talked about USA Belgium, pregame 6:30, puck drop at 7. They don't do the 7:23 bit. You'll hear all that right here on the Fan. But earlier today, while we were on, Spain beats Portugal, and that's important for the U.S. because they play the winner of that, so they will get Spain, who is a very, very good and scary team, in the next round should they beat Belgium today.
16: Looked like Portugal had some pretty meaty opportunities late in the match.
17: Yeah.
16: Including one, actually including two, like, point-blank shots in the final minute. Can I ask you a dumb soccer question?
17: Go ahead.
16: How come they haven't come up with a better mechanism with the extra time or the injury time? You know how they just say plus six?
17: Yeah.
16: How come they can't just give us a legitimate countdown?
17: Because it's about the vibes. There's really no good answer. It's stupid. It's really dumb. They should just have a countdown. But they'll give them grace. Like if, you know, let's say it's someone's chasing the game and it's 2-1. And they're attacking and there's corners and they're just all over them. They'll go over the time just to let it play out until the other team clears it, and then they'll blow it dead.
16: Oh, yeah.
17: So it's more of like, we'll let this attack stand no matter how long it goes, and the second it's over, game's done.
16: That's why you're the World Cup correspondent, because I have vivid memories of like every match that's ended. It's like a big, long, clear kick, and then the horn blows.
17: Correct.
16: That's why it's a
17: vibes thing. It makes no sense, but that's why they do it.
16: That's hilarious, though.
17: Yeah.
16: It's just all about the vibes, whatever they're feeling.
17: Yeah, if it's over.
16: Who blows the horn? The official?
17: The referee does.
16: The guy main on official. The main Correct. Official who's in charge of the cards and
17: everything? He'll blow it three times, and that's that.
16: Wow.
17: Yep. By the way.
16: Because I thought they went a little over. Sorry to interrupt you. In the match today, because they had like a free kick.
17: Yeah.
16: And it was right around. It was like 6 minutes of stoppage time, and they were at the 96-minute mark. But that's an example of they're going to let them run that play.
17: Let's see what happens.
16: Do that set piece. Do a five check.
17: Yeah.
16: And then go. Okay.
17: It's silly, but that's why they do it.
16: I mean, it's worked
17: for
16: him.
17: Ronaldo. Yeah. Well,
16: yeah, it's worked for him. So they don't need my approval. It's just like somebody brought that up. I think Zach Lowe on Simmons' podcast. He's like, how can we just not know the time?
17: Yeah.
16: If you have the stoppage time.
17: Well, and then they stop it. In stoppage time. So they account for that, and then you never know what that time is. It just.
16: I suppose it's inevitable that you couldn't really narrow it down to the second.
17: It is really silly.
16: All right. So check the vibes late tonight.
17: By the way, Spain has not conceded a goal this entire tournament.
16: Really?
17: They have not given up one goal this tournament. So if we do get past Belgium, which is questionable, it was 0-0 against Cape Verde, it was 4-0 against Saudis, it was 1-0 against Uruguay. It was 3-0 against Austria, and it was 1-0 today against Portugal. So have fun with that. More World Cup. Really, feel free. We can do LeBron watch if you want. DeRozan was weighed by the Kings.
16: The Twins won the series in New York for the first time in forever, including two pretty authoritative wins. I saw not one second or one pitch of either one of the games that they won. But they won 6-1 yesterday. They won 11-4 a couple of days ago. People in New York are bitter. It's worth mentioning. They're only three games under 500 now, below 500. If I had more time, if we didn't have so much going on today, I mentioned I was just in Wisconsin. Like the polar opposite vibes, Milwaukee and Minneapolis, would you agree, are kind of similar cities?
17: They're upper Midwestern cities.
16: Yeah, but in terms of size and marketplace, like Minneapolis is bigger than Milwaukee, which I think is actually worse when you factor in that like all the Brewers do is win.
17: Yeah, and I'm not a Milwaukee guy either. Brewers do nothing for me.
16: But you just look at their record, 55-33. They're six games ahead of the Cubs in the Central Division. They've got a great pitcher. They put money into the team. They've made big trades for guys like CC Sabathia.
17: What'd you put money
16: into the team? It's confusing. It's confusing. But just look at, because they are a small market team like us. And I haven't gone through, it just feels like they're always much more of a factor and they take bigger swings, no pun intended. And just the vibe around them, it's all my Wisconsin relatives wanted to talk about was the Brewers and baseball. I'm like, hey, the World Cup's going on, all right? I'm a football guy now, all right? The U.S. has Belgium. We got to figure out if Balogun's going to be able to play or not. Like, I can't worry about the Brew Crew, okay? We're happy for the Brew Crew, but they're in it. They're invested because the team is invested and they've been good. It's just, I always, the Bucks winning the title. Like, it's possible for a smaller market team, a mid-major team, so to speak, to be able to do it. And we just have never been able to crack it.
17: Did you watch any of Mexico-England last night at Azteca?
16: I did. I feel like I fell asleep for like the greatest parts. I watched the dueling penalty kicks, and then I fell asleep because I woke up to like 50 texts, including from Ian Leonard, our other World Cup correspondent, who's fan of England because that's where his parents are from. Went to a match in New Jersey a couple of weeks ago. It was epic, right? It was unbelievable. And even the parts I saw were outstanding. The Azteca, good luck.
17: Yeah.
16: Pack a lunch.
17: They haven't lost a competitive game there in 13 years.
16: I can see why. Yeah. How do you feel? Why? How have we grandfathered in the behavior of the Mexican fans, the Mexico fans, in terms of the serenade, as Lavelle's told us that's what it's called, where they go to the opposing team's hotel and just keep them up all night?
17: Mm.
16: How? Why are we okay with that? And we just kind of go, ah, Team Mexico. That's just part of the experience. You go down there. They went to like 13 different hotels. England tried to throw them off the scent. Of course, they still found it. I mean, you're not going to be able to keep it secret. You're a national soccer team.
17: Yeah, there was police outside.
16: Yeah, there's going to be some tells. You ride in buses, I think. So, but how do we feel about that generally? That's just the accepted. They can light fireworks off. They can make as much noise as they want outside of the hotel. I don't love that as much.
17: My personal taste on that is that, and you see that a lot in Europe too, like, you know, my club team that I follow, if they play a big game in France in the Champions League, they're going to do the same thing outside their stadium, outside their hotel.
16: So that's just part of the bit, huh?
17: That's part of the bit. The stuff I don't like is when England scored, all three of them, garbage just rained down from the crowd.
16: Yes.
17: They do that every game.
16: Yes.
17: They do that against the U.S. That's the stuff. And then there's also some problematic chants that they do as well.
16: Really?
17: So, yeah, their Mexico fans are not to be not a good role model for fans, I would say.
16: Yeah, it sounds Bill Simmons talked about it. I brought up this podcast 50 times today, but he mentioned he went to a U.S. Mexico friendly in like 2009. And he said his opinion was basically the approach there is to make you feel as less safe as humanly possible when you're there. As an opposing fan. And the England fans, God bless them, because they had that little pocket right behind the net, and that's where they sang Wonderwall after, which was awesome. You could barely hear it because there weren't that many of them. That takes cojones to jump into that belly of the beast.
17: Well, they're used to that type of stuff.
16: I suppose.
17: Yeah.
16: I suppose, yeah. It's just another match.
17: Yeah. It's just not good. And they've been doing this for years, and it's not good stuff. I mean, there was last time the U.S. played a huge game against Mexico, there were fights, and Wes McKinney's shirt got ripped off. There was garbage thrown everywhere.
16: I don't love this.
17: Is standard operating procedure.
16: Yeah, which I don't like it in Philly for the NFL.
17: Correct.
16: Like, we just kind of grandfathered. Yeah, Philly.
17: What are you going to do?
16: Don't wear opposing stuff. Like, really? That's what we are? I don't know. I don't love it, but, you know, I guess I'm just going to have to get over it. Anything else?
17: Johnny K around the corner.
16: I love it. Love the tease. Good job, per usual. Brett Blakemore in the top 5 at 5. John Krasinski, how much longer are we going to have to wait to buy our number 23 LeBron James Timberwolves uniforms in the new uniform that was unveiled just a few weeks ago?
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4: 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Not far away from USA Soccer. Of course, there was big news over the weekend. FIFA yesterday suspended the red card U.S. striker Fallarin Balogun received in the team's match against Bosnia-Herzegovina in the round of 32. That makes him available to face Belgium tonight in the round of 16. It'll get underway 7 o'clock tonight from Seattle. Meanwhile, the Minnesota Twins off tonight. They're getting ready for Cleveland. That's right, the Guardians coming to Target Field. Tomorrow night, Taj Bradley on the mound. He'll be posed by Joey Cantillo. It'll get away at 6:45. The Red Hawks off tonight. They're getting set for a nice battle with Sioux City. It's coming up tomorrow from Lewis and Clark Park. It's a Fan Sports Update.

0: is not Mike Lindell, and this is not John Krasinski from The Office. He is John Krasinski from The Athletic. We call him Johnny Athletic, and he's on the Connecticut Water Systems hotline right now, thanks to RBC Wealth Management. Happy 4th of July, Johnny. Did you get to stay outside at all, or were you inside on LeBron watch for the entire weekend?
1: No, it was a nice weekend. I was out on the lake with the family, doing some tubing, doing some fishing, kind of, you know, doing some s'mores by the campfire. Tried to do as much Americana as we could on the 250th birthday. Yeah, we had to, there was a little bit of excitement on Friday night when I had to kind of put out a report. But other than that, we were able to kind of keep our wits about us, which was really, really nice.
0: Yeah, thanks a lot, by the way. I did text you offline that I wake up, you know, groggy from the night before, sleeping on a couch, aunt and uncle's cabin. And I'm just immediately hit with the Johnny Athletic breakdown from my brothers-in-law about LeBron and where everything stands. But you got to do what you got to do, right? You don't do clickbait, as you said. You can only report what you can report.
1: That's right. I mean, you know, look, whenever the team that you cover is in on a LeBron James sweepstakes, it's got to be, you know, all chips in the middle of the table from a coverage standpoint. And when that team that you cover is the Minnesota Timberwolves, who for most of their existence had been the losingest franchise in North American sports history, and just a constant source of dysfunction and haplessness, like, now they're in the running for either the best or the second best player in the league in the league's history. I think you got to throw everything you got at it. And so when I got some information that kind of popped into me on Friday night, it's not the ideal time to push something out, but I don't make those decisions. I just report the news when it comes.
0: So where do we stand right now?
1: Yeah, right now I would say the Timberwolves, and I think if you look at some of the reporting from Cleveland and Philadelphia and Miami and elsewhere, I think that everybody is just in a bit of a holding pattern. The Timberwolves have been very aggressive in communicating with LeBron James' camp about what they are willing to do, about what they can provide for him from an opportunity to win, for, you know, teammates who can take some of the load off, and also how much they need him to help them take the next level, the next step. And so they've really just thrown the kitchen sink at LeBron James' representatives and just said, hey, we are ready for him, and this would be the best spot for him. And as far as I know, they have not been told no yet from LeBron James, that they are still very much under consideration. Do I think that they believe they're in the you know, kind of front of the line? No, I don't think so. But they're still in it because they haven't been told no, and so everyone waits with bated breath right now.
0: That's kind of where I wanted to go next, because earlier in the week, you know, everybody has said, and you even tweeted it out, we all have kind of gone into on this eyes wide open. You can make a legitimate case for why he should come here, the Minnesota Timberwolves, why it makes sense basketball-wise, legacy-wise, fit-wise, all of it. But everybody kind of knows the deal that it'd be foolish to call the Timberwolves the favorite. Did anything change at all in terms of how they view themselves in this sweepstakes from maybe early in the week last week to when you put that information out on Friday? Or do they kind of still have the same original feelings that they had about their chances?
1: Yeah, no, I would say it has evolved, Gardzi. Now, it feels kind of like they are, you know, in this sweepstakes for the lottery, and you're just like, I can't imagine we're going to win this, right? They're telling themselves, you know, it's a long shot, and it is. It is a long shot, but I do think that the reason that I reported on Friday what I did is that there has been belief within the organization that they are getting an absolutely full audience and full consideration, that this is not some sort of dog and pony show, that they are not being used for, you know, a documentary or, you know, being, you know, just kind of patted on the head and placated, that there is and was a belief that they are getting the real consideration, which I think is notable. That, you know, they've put their best foot forward. They said, hey, come play with Ant, come play with LaMelo and Jaden and Rudy and Io and all of these guys, and we will give you a chance, the best chance to win. And You know, Alex Rodriguez has a good relationship with Rich Paul. So does Tim Connelly. And so I think they are trying to leverage all of that to really put their kind of hat in the ring. And they believe they're in there. And that's, to me, notable. This is, I don't think any of this is just optics right now. And so whether they end up winning the sweepstakes or not, I really do believe that there's been a period here over the last 4 to 5 days where they thought, hey, we've really got a shot here. And so that's really notable.
0: What did you make of the whiteboard with Rich Paul and Max Kellerman? I watched it. I listened to most of it. I listened to the episode today that they put out. Not a ton new, you know, 4th of July weekend stuff, the whole deal. What was, as a guy who reports on this stuff and probably knows the inner workings of that kind of stuff, what did you make of that whole episode and that whole scene?
1: I mean, like, unprecedented, honestly, to have the agent of an incredibly sought-after player just going on a podcast, even though it's his own, so clearly they benefited from it,
0: yep.
1: But then really having a real conversation about all of the teams that are involved and the pros and the cons of it. And I thought it was really enlightening to me. And that honestly sort of expedited my reporting on it because it came out, I want to say, Friday morning, right? And
0: yep.
1: The Wolves are on the whiteboard. You have four names up from the Timberwolves, so they're like prominently displayed within their consideration of Rich Paul and LeBron James. And so that, I think, in and of itself validated what the Timberwolves were doing and what impression the Wolves have made. I mean, I've covered this team for 22 years. I can't tell you how many times over that period where I've called an agent and said, hey, are the Wolves in on this? Nah, we're not coming to Minnesota. No, this is ridiculous. We would never do that. You know, and just been told that over and over again. And then here is LeBron James' agent with the Wolves in one of the most prominent positions on that whiteboard and talking everyone through it. I think I don't blame any Wolves fan for getting excited looking at that and saying, holy cow, like this is something real. And kudos again to Rich Paul, because when he did that, the world didn't stop. Nothing fell apart. No one got out of the running that was going to be in it. Like, these were, you don't have to have everything be cloak and dagger about it. I thought it was really refreshing just to see real conversation about all of it laid out for us.
0: Who's your betting money on?
1: I've kind of waffled back and forth. I think if I had to, and again, I don't ever bet. I just don't have the stomach for it. But if I had to, I would probably lean ever so slightly toward Cleveland, even though I don't like that as a basketball spot for him really at all. But just when you think about, he's got this documentary thing that's going on, you know, if he's going to play one or two more years, ending up at home, like all of the stuff going on there, that seems to be the one that might be just a little bit ahead, though. I'm watching Philadelphia closely too. I mean, after they got Jaylen Brown, all of a sudden they have a roster full of talent that's really intriguing, and Tyrese Maxey is a clutch client, and so I look at those two situations as kind of maybe slight leaders, and this is just me guessing. I don't have any inside knowledge on what LeBron is thinking, on what Rich Paul is thinking, but I do believe that the Wolves are in it, and that they, you know, I don't know if they're top three, top two, top four, whatever it is, but like I think they're right there, if they're not maybe just a half step behind one or two teams.
0: Do we have any indication, any knowledge, any speculation on when this decision might come down? I had Trudell on about an hour and a half ago, and he said it'll probably be a minute. LeBron likes to slow play it. It'll probably be a little while. I think Rich Paul even said over the weekend that he doesn't expect anything in the next couple of days. So that allowed everybody, I think, to enjoy the fireworks for at least a day. So what do you think? Because there's a lot of guys still out there and a lot of backup plans to get to, I would imagine. Or is LeBron just not backup plannable? Like, whatever, LeBron is his own entity, and then any other plans, you just kind of move forward with those as they go. What do you think for the timeline?
1: Yeah, totally guessing. I would say it's not imminent. I don't expect like a resolution in the next day or two. And when you look at where the rest of the league is at free agency wise, there's not a whole lot of players out there, I think, that are waiting for LeBron, or a lot of teams waiting. I think, like, for instance, if the Timberwolves miss out on LeBron, I think that they're just going to largely go forward with a plan of Jaden at the four, maybe Terrence Shannon Jr. up there, you know, and kind of mix and match, at least early in the season, and then see if another trade opens up in December, January, February, somewhere like that. I don't think that they are sitting back and saying, man, if we have to go do something with DeMar DeRozan or with somebody else, and we risk losing him if we wait for LeBron too long. So I think most of these teams in it, you know, you saw San Antonio went and got Tobias Harris, so they're out of it. You know, the teams who have wanted to move on have already moved on, and the teams who are sitting here waiting don't really have any other things that they really need to get done. And so I think that, you know, LeBron sounds like it's going to take his time and work through things and give this long and hard thought before he makes a decision. And I do think, Gardzi, that the longer this takes, I would think the better this is for Minnesota, because let's make no mistake, it's a hard sell for the Timberwolves.
2: For sure.
1: You know, the winter's here, and, you know, he doesn't have experience playing for Finch, and he's, you know, he's never, you know, played in Minnesota, and yes, he loves Anthony Edwards, but there are a lot of moving pieces here. And so if it goes long, maybe he's really mulling this over. Maybe he really is thinking, gosh, can I spend a year in Minnesota? Can I get through that winter? Can I do this or that? And I you know, if he was going to take the Warriors, why wouldn't he have already done it? You know, if he was going to take Cleveland, why wouldn't he have already done it? That's what I just wonder about in trying to like read tea leaves.
0: Johnny Athletic making his weekly appearance on Bumper to Bumper. Guards Ian today. Dan will be back tomorrow. World Cup correspondent Brett Blakemore will join at the top of the hour. Oh, do you want to get to the breaking news in terms of not LeBron, but in terms of the lineup for tonight's match, Brett?
3: Yes, there is breaking news. It should probably warrant this, although we already knew it was probably coming. Florin Balogun starts for Team USA today. It's pretty much the exact same lineup that they've rolled out pretty much every time except the Turkey game where they play all the backups. It's okay. The same lineup that you know and love. The interesting thing for Belgium in their lineup, the two best players that we said, look out for these guys, both start on the bench for Belgium. They are not starting either one of them, that being Doku and De Bruyne, which tells me either they're playing the long game, they want to bring them on late on to have them full stamina, or they think this is going to be a walkover.
0: All right. One of the two. All right, more on that in the top of the hour. Now, be honest, Johnny, because a lot of my friends and people in my life, they've been texting me about the LeBron thing and the possibilities and all of that. I feel like your anticipation is a little bit different because you cover the team. Be honest, you have the framework of the oral history, how it happened, LeBron James to Minnesota, written out in your head, at least, if not already kind of put pen to paper on how you're going to format that.
1: Yeah, I'll say this. This is not unique to me. I can guarantee that every writer in every market that is a potential for LeBron has some sort of LeBron James is coming to X place story ready to go. That if it happens, you make a couple tweaks, you get it out there because the masses are so thirsty for it. And so I have a basic story put together, but I will say that it's been interesting. You know, you talk to people behind the scenes about this, and there is a bit of almost superstition, I think, that plays into this where, you know, everyone's playing it close to the vest, but they also don't want to jinx anything. And so I think that a lot of the details of the pitch, of, you know, what they're trying to sell, like, I know the bullet points, but sure, I don't know a lot of the real color behind it. I think only that will come out if they get good news from LeBron in the end. And so I will say, as a journalist, as a storyteller, I am licking my chops. Yep. And waiting, because if it does happen, it's going to be an epic tale, and it's only going to start, and then it'll go through the whole season, and shoot, it might be a book for all I know. But I just am kind of like sitting back and rubbing my hands together and, you know, hoping that it comes, because I would love to cover such an amazing story. And I know that as soon as it does happen, I would get 17 phone calls from people that have been ducking me for a couple of weeks, ready to talk about what went right and what, you know, and how, yep, and how they got it. And it would be, I'm sure, a very good story to tell.
0: Johnny Walkoff would be ready. Johnny Walkoff would be ready for sure.
1: You got that right.
0: We've gotten this text a couple of different times, and if you have text questions for Johnny, 64686, Bradshaw and Brian KFAN text line, wondering about Rui Hachimura, who signed. We can't get him. Some people are going, hey, why can't they just pivot and go for him? Well, he's signing with the Clippers, 2 years, I think 14 each, which is pretty big money, I think, money that the Wolves don't have. So it's your contention, too, that these two are unrelated, and given the money he got, that was probably an unrealistic target for the Wolves in the first place.
1: Yeah, and I'll even admit to slightly misreading the market on Rui, because I thought that there was a scenario where the market would really dry up and Rui would have to maybe take a one-year prove-it deal to reestablish his value and going back into free agency next year. And if that were the case, coming here to Minnesota and starting at power forward for a team that expects to win a lot of games, I think would be a very palatable idea for Rui Hachimura. I do think that there were fans of Rui within the organization, within the Wolves team, that would have loved to see him come here. But talking to people around Rui over the last couple of days, it became clear to me that no, they were going to be able to get something done at a much higher number, and that, you know, Rui was never going to consider playing here for the minimum. Just like I don't expect DeMar DeRozan to consider playing in Minnesota for the minimum as well. And that's all really the Wolves have to offer, you know, in to those two guys. And so it never really turned out to be much of anything of a possibility for Rui to get here, unfortunately, even though he would have been an amazing fit for the Wolves in that power forward spot.
0: So on the money stuff, we got a text about this. What's the money LeBron, they would be comfortable paying LeBron here? I know it's not a money situation, that's what they claim, but I'm guessing he's not coming here for the minimum, or am I wrong?
1: Well, so we don't know about that part of it so far, Gardzi, I would say. I'm not going to speak for LeBron. I will say that Shams Charania, my good friend and now ESPN guy, he's really connected to LeBron camp, and he has said that LeBron would be open to playing for the minimum in the right situation. Does that mean Minnesota? I don't know. And so there is a possibility that it's the minimum. It sure is a possibility. I would also imagine that if LeBron James tells you that he wants to come and play for you, maybe you're open to doing things from a move standpoint to open up more money than you would be for anybody else. And I'm talking about, would you attach Terrence Shannon Jr. to Josh Green to get someone to take on that contract and open up some more avenues? That's a possibility, but I really don't know what exactly the Wolves have pitched there. I don't know what LeBron wants. And so I do think that, you know, obviously that would become clear if he were to give them the green light. But, you know, there is a scenario where he says, you know what, I will come here, and I believe the reason I'm coming here is because I think I have the best chance to win here. And so I'm going to give everyone the most flexibility financially to build around me. That's a possibility. But I really don't understand how that will all work until, you know, that actually unfolds.
0: A couple of things off the LeBron topic. What is the lesson, or what have you observed about the Jaylen Brown trade?
1: Shocking. You know, to see what, you know, because I did report early on in the process of this summer, before the LaMelo trade, Gardzi, that, you know, the Wolves did reach out to Boston and talk about, you know, seeing what the market was or what they were looking for Jaylen Brown, and they were told that the price was incredibly high. And I'm talking like Rudy, Nas, picks, maybe a young player as well, like a lot. And so the Wolves at that time were like, that's too much for us. We don't want to pay that price for a player who is a really, really good player, but we're not even sure exactly how that fits with Anthony Edwards as well. And so they quickly moved on to LaMelo Ball and got a deal done that they love. But it is clear that the market completely fell apart for Jaylen Brown. And I really do think that Brad Stevens, a very good general manager for the Boston Celtics, whether he overplayed his hand or misjudged things or whatever, I just don't think that there's any real justification for the deal that they got. I would have just waited and waited till later in the summer, wait till the start of the year and just see if something better comes along, because you could always go to Philly and say, yes, we'll take Paul George and a pick for Jaylen Brown, and that would be it. So I don't know exactly what made them say we have to move now, but it's a bad deal. There's no other way to put it.
0: What have you made about the analytics? It's almost like a baseball argument, the analytics battle between I'm trying to think, was it Bobby Marks that had the tweet about the person said he was their seventh best player, which is ludicrous. And he also had the ball in his hands, I'm guessing, a lot. I'm guessing his efficiency numbers weren't great because he was kind of their only guy. But what have you made about that whole, seems like a referendum almost on the new age stats, the counting stats. Jaylen Brown's bitter about it, which I understand. What are we learning about that, or what's the observation there?
1: Yeah, it feels like this is the new front for analytics versus Hoopers kind of conversation, and that's been going on forever and ever. This one, I have a real hard time kind of siding with the nerds on this one, to be honest, Garza. Yes, when you look at the numbers, the Celtics have been better when he's off the floor than on the floor over the last, I think, 6 out of the last 8 years. That's a kind of a glaring number that you look at, but I just think that, look at common sense. I mean, they lost their best player last year in Jason Tatum, and they still won 56 games. That's not in spite of Jaylen Brown. That's got to be because of Jaylen Brown. Jaylen Brown's the finals MVP. They've won a championship. They've been deep into the playoffs a lot with him. And so I understand that maybe the numbers aren't favorable to him, but the wins are, and at some point you have to look at it and say, hey, maybe at least in this case, that something isn't lining up. And so I just think that it's become a very heated debate, and there are some very stubborn people in the analytic community that are just really digging in their heels here and saying, no, like, Jaylen Brown actually isn't that good, when all of the winning that the Celtics have done has said otherwise. And I'm just like, I'm going to lean a lot more towards the eye test, because the eye test is what gets people paid and what gets people trophies. And he's passed that with flying colors over his entire career, really.
0: A couple of quickies, a couple of bullet points here at the end. We've gotten a lot of texts about Kevin Love making a return to Target Center and the Timberwolves. Are we considering that?
1: I don't see it, Garzy. Number one, I think he's going back to Utah. He's got a great relationship with the ownership group there, really likes it there. He's kind of settled with his family there. So I think that is where I would lean toward him going. And secondly, I mean, he is what he is at this point. I know he shot a good percentage last year. I know he rebounded fairly well, but he is not going to be the difference for the Timberwolves going into next season. He would play sparingly, just as he played sparingly with Utah, and just as he's kind of played sparingly over the last several years of his career. Love Kevin Love to death, but he's not making a difference for you right now, especially in the playoffs, which is what this team is trying to gear up toward. And so I understand that there's a need at power forward, but I don't think Kevin Love is the guy.
0: That's the correct answer. Are the Wolves amenable to Bronny also joining if they get LeBron?
1: That I don't know. When you look at it, what I can say is I think that Tim Connelly was one person who did not put his nose up at Bronny in the draft back when he was picked by the Lakers in the second round. I've had some conversations, and I don't think that he is as down on Bronny as a lot of people are and were at the time. That doesn't mean that they would get a deal done for Bronny. There could be a situation where LeBron thinks, hey, maybe it's time for Bronny to go his own way and try and find his own kind of path in this and try to become a player with the Lakers. But I would, if LeBron says, hey, Timberwolves, I will come if you go get Bronny, I think they would do everything they could to go get Bronny. But I haven't heard that as a something that is kind of factoring into all of this.
0: Yeah, that would be the right answer too. If he says, I need Bronny to come with me, you say, okay, what about Bryce? Is your daughter good? We'll bring him on.
1: Right,
0: yeah,
1: exactly.
0: If that's what you want. Lastly, this is from Mike from Section 133. Has Johnny been able to use back channels yet to communicate to LeBron's camp the wonders of tasty pizza and the National Sports Center?
1: Not yet, but I'm going to be out there at the Sports Center this weekend with my daughter at the USA Cup, and so maybe I'll snap a few photos and send them along. Maybe people who have watched my Twitter account saw a post in Lake Country and a picturesque scene of the landscape, and hoping that King James was watching and keeping an eye on things. And I'm imagining that sits really high up on his priority list of what I think about Minnesota and some of the nice photos that I take. But hey, if it will get him here and get me a huge story to write, I'll be all for it. So watch out for some blazing hot photos of the, U11 soccer girls going at it this weekend against teams from all over the region and the world.
0: I assume Kat will be there again, right? I mean, it's about that time. I assume Kat will be there to cheer on.
1: Hey, I'm not going to rule it out.
0: Yeah.
1: Not going to rule it out at this point. I think he's kind of busy these days. He seems to be taking a world tour, but maybe he'll pop in and check it out and see these girls again. He did it once before, so why not?
0: I love it. Great stuff, man. We will be following you. Everybody's refreshing you right now because it's the Wolves. And if it's the Wolves, it's Johnny Athletic. You're the best, dude. Have a good week. Enjoy the USA Cup, and we'll see you soon.
1: All right, thanks, Garzy.
0: That is John Krasinski making his weekly appearance on the Bumper to Bumper Show. 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We got a quick segment with our World Cup correspondent, Brett Blakemore. Who's in, who's out for Team USA and Belgium as we are within an hour of kickoff in the round of 16.
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6: 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What a surprise. The World Cup delivered another thriller last night in Mexico City. Massive credit to the Brits. Easily could have withered after the red card to Kwanzaa. And again, after conceding the penalty. Mexico just didn't have enough creativity in those final moments. Could have whipped in 100 crosses and it felt like they weren't scoring. England deserved to go through. I'm Pat Boyle.
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17: 7:40 the Fan, regional weather for tonight. Looking for an overnight low around 64 tonight with clouds. Tomorrow humid with times of clouds and sun. 15 afternoon thunderstorm. Tomorrow's high of 84. 63 the low tomorrow night. Wednesday, clouds and breaks of sun. Looking for a high of 81 on Wednesday. Thursday looks to be good. Mostly sunny Thursday with a high of 83. Partly sunny, humid on Friday. Friday's high of 86. 7:40 the Fan, regional weather.
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0: Scene is lively outside Lumen Field. We're 51 minutes away from USA Belgium, a game you can hear right here on The Fan. The pregame show starts right when we are done at 6:30. Cake Show edition of Bumper to Bumper today. Guardsy and Brett Blakemore here. World Cup correspondent Brett Blakemore is going to give us a final preview in a minute. But we have not talked any Minnesota Wild today, but I think a lot of that is because there's nothing to note, right? Really, that was new over the weekend.
3: We're just waiting.
0: We're just waiting for Dylan Larkin. We're waiting to see what's going on with Quinn Hughes. I know Russo put out a big piece, I think this morning, like first thing, he and Joe Smith talking about that it's going to be a new look Wild. Like they are letting go of some of the old guard, right? You trade Midzy, Zuccarello's going to L.A., like a lot of the names we got used to the last few years.
3: Johansson.
0: Johansson's in Sweden. Yep. Tarasenko, I think they're going to let walk as well. He wants to get, talking about Guerin, younger, possibly faster. And we'll see. But those are the two big things, right? Larkin and Hughes. Mm-hmm. The Larkin trade and the Hughes extension. Other than that, am I missing anything?
3: Not really, unless some miraculous, Austin Matthews decides to change his mind and declare he wants a trade, which I don't see that happening, at least for the time being. Or a Jack Hughes, but basically that's it. We're waiting on how much is Quinn going to cost us? Is it going to be the 3 years that everyone talks about? And can we get a number one center in Dylan Larkin?
0: All right, so how are we feeling inside of 50 minutes before the match starts, U.S. and Belgium, round of 16? The winner advances to take on Spain Friday night. That match is in Los Angeles. Spain beat Portugal, right? 1-0 today?
3: Mm-hmm, that's correct.
0: 1-0, excuse me. Give me the mood, the vibe check as a guy to set the scene who's wearing the Pulisic jersey right now, Pulisic kit. What's the mood? What's the vibe?
3: I'm nervous. The closer we get, the more nervous I'm getting because they are a good team. And this is by far the best team that we've played. Let's see. What are they in the FIFA rankings? They're 9 in the FIFA.

0: De Bruyne played for Man City for a long time. They've got guys that played in the Premier League. The problem is that neither one of those guys are starting, and we don't really know why, whether it's we haven't been playing well this tournament, so we're going to sit you and try something different.
1: Yeah, that's odd.
0: Yeah, or it's we're going to bring them on in the 60th minute when they're fresh as a daisy, and you're not going to have anything, and we're just going to hold you off for 60 minutes. We'll see how it plays out, but the U.S. are playing. There's no changes. Balogun's playing. He's starting. Let's play.
1: And with Balogun, for people that missed it, his red card has been suspended. He is eligible. Whatever appeal process there was for Belgium, they're kind of claiming, we didn't technically appeal. We asked you to look into it. That opened up an appeal. The appeal was denied. So Balogun's playing. Belgium's pissed. Who was it? Pierre Trudel basically said, did we wake a sleeping giant? A team that's been kind of sluggish, like you said, hasn't played great up to this point in the tournament. Are we worried of the emotional reaction? Now, Belgium's coming in here. I mean, you can see the scenes in Seattle. It's absurd, as you would expect, for this World Cup match. Are you worried about the nobody believes in us factor and we got the short end of the stick factor that Belgium will be playing with tonight?
0: There'll certainly will be some of that. I wouldn't be surprised if there's a hard tackle on Balogun at some point tonight.
1: Really? Send a message.
0: Yeah, wouldn't shock me at all. But I think that the home field advantage, the scenes that you're seeing outside in Seattle, I think that should carry the U.S. And also, we're used to having everyone else mad at us. This is not a new everyone rooting against us. You ever watch the Olympics? No one is rooting for Team USA
1: That's
0: in the
1: true.
0: Olympics besides us. So this is not newfound territory.
1: It is for the soccer team, though. It is for the soccer team to be, I mean, people are basically saying they're a privileged group now. They're a made group of men that they are on the right side of a controversial FIFA decision, not a place that we've lived historically, correct?
0: That is true. It's nice to have a favorable decision go your way. And obviously we're hosting the damn thing too. So that in and of itself, it's a favorable decision. It is in that sense, I suppose it is. But what's not is everyone from the outside world and in Europe, rooting against us. That's pretty standard operating procedure. So, but this, I'm still nervous because, you know, they played 3 months ago and Belgium wiped the floor with us.
1: And how did they do that? What were they better at than we were?
0: We didn't have that organized. I thought at least 25% of it was the kit matchup was just horrendous. You'll see the Belgian, they're wearing their kind of whites and it's almost like a turquoise blue mix. And we're wearing our dark blues tonight. Well, we were not doing that in that warm up and it was basically white on white and no one had any clue who, even the players were like, this was horrible.
1: You think they were confused? Part of the reason we didn't play well is because of the uniform confusion?
0: I mean, maybe 15%.
1: Is that what the 15? What's the number, the percentage number that's going to get you into PST? And are you trying to get into the PST tournament right now?
0: I'm not trying. I have been taking preposterone.
1: The uniform matchup.
0: If you go back and watch that game, it was terrible. The players were talking about it, but I think that's only 15% of it. They just had more talent that day, and the U.S. were not as organized as they have been playing this tournament. But it's a battle of Belgium, I think, has better top players than we do. But we've had a better tournament than they have. They have not looked good at any stage. They were down. They should have lost the last game. That a miracle comeback against Senegal. So which one will prevail, the recent form or their overall talent? I guess we'll find out.
1: So
0: they could easily lose this game, the U.S., which sucks.
1: Do you agree with – so is this kind of the Super Bowl tonight? Because Trudel and Pierre Nugent, who joined in the first couple of hours of the show, Mike Trudel, they believe that – this is the match, and then it's found money against Spain. Spain's going to be the heavy favorite. That's probably where the dream dies. So is that why? And that could be true. I like to be more optimistic. I've always been so optimistic about the U.S. men's soccer team. Enjoy the tournament.
0: Yeah.
1: Let's not worry about the finish line. But that's why tonight feels really big, right? Because it'd be something they haven't done in forever. It's, you know, maybe maximizing what you can do in this tournament. It's hard to think that a round of 16 loss with everything that's come before it here and how the last few weeks have gone would be a disappointment. But so how are you feeling about that whole thing? Like, let's just get through this, take our chances with Spain. You're on your own after that. But tonight is just like, would be unbelievable to win.
0: To me, I think tonight represents the line of, is it a good tournament or a great tournament? I think if they lose tonight,

0: like it.
1: I was still, it would still be a good tournament. And I think they played well. They showed that they're a quality team with a bunch of talent and skill. I understand that, you know, they didn't play a murderer's row. Paraguay did upset Germany, so there is that. Australia and Turkey, they played with their backups. I understand the quality of opponents wasn't unbelievable, but they looked, the eye test showed that they, I mean, they dominated these teams. So, and that's something that the U.S., they would have to claw and scratch just to get a result in any other past World Cup. So from that perspective, I think it's a good World Cup, even if they lose tonight. If they win tonight, it's a great World Cup. It's, we made it to the quarterfinals. We knocked out one of the big boys. And you're on your own after that with Spain.
0: I hope that this was not the last time that we have you on to preview a United States World Cup match as the World Cup correspondent on Bumper to Bumper. If it is, it's been a magical ride. You've been great at it.
1: Thank you.
0: I hope you've enjoyed it. Thanks for all you've done for it. And we hope we can preview another match on Friday.
1: We'll see you in Spain and Portugal in 2030.
0: That is World Cup correspondent Brett Blakemore with his final thoughts on the U.S. match tonight against Belgium, a match you can hear right here on The Fan. We'll put the finishing touches on this show, remind you that Dan's back tomorrow. What's coming up on the program when we come back?
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15: For KFGO News, I'm Darren Selvig. Fire crews battled a fire at the Antelope Creek Bar and Grill in Morton, North Dakota today. Richland County Emergency Management Director Brett Lambrecht says smoke was visible in the upper level of the structure when crews arrived. Nobody was hurt. Crews from Morton, Dwight, Winemere, Wahpeton, and Richland County have responded to the fire. No word yet on what caused it. And a Maryland woman is in custody in Ottertail County, accused of trying to drown her daughter. The sheriff's office says 35-year-old Jasmine Laws of Baltimore was arrested following a domestic altercation northeast of Battle Lake. Initial reports say Laws attempted to drown her 15-year-old daughter in West Battle Lake. Laws faces charges of second-degree attempted murder and domestic assault by strangulation. The teenager was taken to Lake Region Hospital with non-life-threatening injuries. In the KFGO News Center, I'm Darren Selvig.
0: 4:30. Talked about the World Cup, talked a lot of LeBron and LaMelo with Mike Trudell, who's a guy who's covered the NBA for multiple decades, and Johnny Athletic made his weekly appearance with the latest on LeBron. All of it will be podcastable if Brett remembers to hit save before he sprints out of here to get home, because he is fired up to watch his team. Good luck to your squad tonight,
1: Thank
0: Brett.
1: Thank you.
0: Hopefully you will get good news. Hopefully we'll be talking to you on Thursday, and thanks for filling in today.
1: Of course. 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
16: 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Well, USA Soccer, the fellas in action tonight against Belgium. It is the round of 16 at Lumen Field in Seattle, Washington. There's the news broke yesterday on FIFA suspending the red card that U.S. striker Fodoran Balogun received in that match against Bosnia-Herzegovina. That was in the round of 32. It makes him available to face Belgium tonight in that round of 16 in the World Cup. The Minnesota Twins feeling pretty good. They haven't won a series against the Yankees in New York since 2014. They did it, sealing a 6-1 victory yesterday. Twins off tonight. They welcome Cleveland to Target Field tomorrow. Red Hawks off tonight. They'll be on the road at Sioux City coming up tomorrow. That's a Fan Sports Update.
17: Games that they had, they got off to a fast start. They scored in all of those games in the first 12 minutes. Bosnia, they had Balogun scoring about the 30th minute that got called back for an offside, and then he went and scored in the 40th minute. But they've been pretty good at scoring early in these games and in the first half. So if they continue to do that, play with the lead, and force Belgium's hand a little quicker than they'd like, that's definitely a good look. But yeah, we were talking off air, you know, from a betting perspective, because just going on Twitter and looking at all these odds makers, and as you would imagine, they're saying there's a great handle on this game tonight. A lot of people, two-way action, a lot of opinions on this game. What this starting 11 is telling me, and as you were saying, Belgium's definitely going to be a defensive-minded team here in the first half. So I think betting, zero goals in the first half at plus 190 certainly could be a good look. Maybe you want to look at the U.S., if you think the U.S. are going to take advantage of Belgium resting their guys and continue to get off to a hot start like they've been doing, you can bet them on the money line at plus 200 to be leading in the first half. So it's an interesting way to think about the game too. But the start in all these games are always imperative. You always want to play with the lead and put the pressure on the other team. But I can't remember seeing a game like this so far this tournament where so much firepower is coming off the bench and a coach is making it so clear how he thinks the game is going to play it out, that if the U.S. can throw a wrench into that and get off to a hot start like England did last night, maybe throw up a couple goals, then all of a sudden they're going to be cooking.
18: Yeah, absolutely. And think about the starts that USA has gotten off to. Paraguay, they scored off an own goal in the 7th minute. Australia, they score off an own goal in the 11th minute. Turkey, they scored in the 3rd minute off that corner. And then against Bosnia, it felt like it took forever, but Balogun scored right before half in the 45th minute. So the first three games, the group stage games, USA had a 1-0 lead inside the first 15 minutes. And then even against Bosnia, who played that kind of conservative first half, was playing back, it took USA 45 minutes, but they got the lead. So they've scored first in every game. They've had a halftime lead, they've scored in the first half in every game. They've had the first goal of the game in every game. And so for Belgium, they started their group stage very unappealing, very conservative, basically saying, all right, we're just not going to lose. And we know that as long as we win one game, we'll get through. They played Egypt. They tied them 1-1. Was kind of a boring game. There was one goal scored in the first half. They played Iran, 0-0 draw. Very boring. Then they needed to beat New Zealand, the weakest team in the group. And they did it, 5-1. But that was the result they absolutely had to have and should have had against Senegal. Senegal took it to them. Senegal was the attacking team. They scored the goal first. They got up 2-0. They had the game all but wrapped up. And then Belgium, in desperation and in miracle fashion, scored two goals in the final 10 minutes of regular time to get it to extra time. And then they get that penalty in the 124th minute, which Yuri Tielemans sealed in and slotted in for them. So, the first 15 minutes of this game are going to be very, very telling. Because USA, we're looking to hit on the front foot. We're playing attacking soccer. I think that's the way to go. It has been rewarding the teams that are going for it and trying to win and not playing not to lose. Belgium has done the opposite. We saw it cost the Netherlands in the knockout game against Morocco. And Zlatan was crushing the Netherlands because he goes, this is not their identity. This is not a team that should be playing not to lose. And that's exactly what they did. They tried to play it for penalties and they got hurt. They played defensive football. They played defensive soccer, making sure you're safe and conservative and you're not going to get hit on a counterattack. You're not going to get stretched in the back line. You're going to play conservative and it ended up caught. They lost in penalties. So we'll see if Belgium decides to employ that tactic. And PJ, you and I both agree that the starting 11, we think basically signals that they're going to be a conservative group. USA is going to come at them. They're going to go into a shell. And if they can keep the USA out for the first 15, 20 minutes, they get their legs underneath them. They're a slower team. They like to play a little bit slower. USA likes to hit on the counter, likes to play fast. And if Belgium can take the wind out of the sails and take the snap out of Team USA and out of this crowd by not giving up a goal by the time we get to that hydration break in the 22nd, 23rd minute, I think they like their chances of being able to settle into this game. And we agree, they're playing the long game here. So I also like no goals in the first half. But yeah, USA has gotten the first goal in every game. So if you think, screw it, Belgium wants to play not to lose, well, it's going to cost them. USA to get that halftime lead, like you said, PJ, is pretty appealing as well. Nearly 2-1 with our friends at BetMGM. I tend to think maybe I have a problem with Belgium. Maybe I can't quit them, PJ. Don't get me wrong. Personally, I'm rooting for Team USA. But if I had to put $5 on this game, $10 on this game, Belgium to win in penalties, if their plan works out, they got the better goalie. We've said it during this tournament, though, PJ. Rarely does that guarantee you to win a penalty shootout having the better goalie. But Thibaut Courtois, top three in the world, if it gets to a penalty shootout, I think Belgium's going to win. So I hope Team USA wins this thing in 90 minutes, because otherwise we might be in some trouble tonight. And I just don't think it's going to be easy. So Belgium to win in penalties is nearly plus 1,000. If you are hoping to maybe hedge your emotions as a person rooting for Team USA, I think that would be the way to go. But I could be dead wrong. Team USA could just be flat out way better than Belgium, who has appeared fraudulent throughout this tournament. Maybe we crush them tonight. Maybe it's 2-0. Maybe add on a third in stoppage time when they're forcing to push everybody forward. Maybe we just absolutely crush them tonight and really start to reimagine just how far this team could go, PJ. Maybe that happens.
17: That'd be nice. I don't think it's going to, Pat, but you know what? That would be lovely. Because so far, really, throughout this tournament, they've played stress-free games. You know, the Paraguay game was stress-free. Australia, for the most part. Turkey A game meant nothing. And then Bosnia got a little dicey when they were up 1-0, and then we went down to 10 men. But for the most part, I mean, you know, you watch, like, some of these other matches, and we haven't had to deal with anything like some of these other countries have. So I think tonight we're probably going to get one of those. It's going to be close. I, too, think it's going to penalties. You could certainly bet USA at 10-1 to win in penalties, Belgium at 10-1, or you could just bet either team to win in penalties at, like, plus 450 and go about it that way as well. But, Pat, for people like you out there that do think Belgium is going to win the game, I would actually wait to bet them. Roll the dice, because of the starting 11 and the plan that we think they're going to have, it's probably unlikely that they're going to take a 1-0 lead, especially early in the game. So I think if you like Belgium, you just wait. And then if it's, you know, 0-0 and that's at halftime, that certainly favors Belgium when they bring in those guys off the bench. And then I think you bet them live. Or if the U.S. goes up 1-0, then you even have a better price on Belgium to win the game. So I think with the starting lineup that they have at this point, to me, no real value in betting Belgium at the start of the game. I would just wait to see how it plays out, first 20, first 30 minutes, first half. And, you know, if it's 0-0, if it's 1-1, whatever it may be, you got to feel good if you're a Belgium fan with the fresh legs coming off. And, Pat, something we have to mention, too, we've talked about this before, but Thibaut Courtois, as good as it gets in penalty kicks as a goalie. So if it does get there, you're talking about an inexperienced guy in Freeze on one end for the U.S., and then you're talking about one of the best in the business in Courtois, which is certainly an advantage for Belgium. So that's another thing that the U.S. would have to work out. But I mean, this game really is as simple as the U.S. has to get off to a good start, and Belgium is looking for kind of that late push to win the game. It's going to be a battle of two halves, and just adds even more intrigue to this matchup tonight. But for the U.S., again, you're at home. You're in front of that raucous crowd in Seattle. You've been waiting around. You get the Balogun news that he's back tonight. The boys are going to be buzzing. They're going to be ready to go, generating chances. Hopefully, they're able to find the back of the net.
18: Yeah, and that's, by the way, what kind of match do you think we get tonight from Faux Balogun? He's got to probably be feeling vindicated in one sense, but also with all the controversy that has now been sparked because of that, and knowing that President Trump's phone call to Gianni Infantino, the president of FIFA, is basically the only reason why he's playing. Do you feel like he maybe feels a little uneasy tonight? Do you think we get kind of I don't think he's ever going to play timid, because he's very aggressive, and that's been part of the reason why he's turned into such a star here during this tournament. But almost, do you think we get do you think he's not at his best? Do you think maybe far from the A game that we get tonight from Faux Balogun? I hope he proves, I hope he scores in the first half, because that's got to be a weight off his shoulders, no matter what's going through his mind and his emotions and maybe some angsty nerves right now. If he's able to get a goal in the first half, oh boy, then like I said, I think maybe the floodgates might open up here. But I don't know, I'm a little nervous for Faux Balogun here and just how he's going to look in the first half or so.
17: Yeah, I mean, it's fair to wonder how he's going to look. He strikes me as a guy who is going to make the most of the opportunity, knows that he's fortunate that he's able to play in the game tonight, and I think he's going to make the most of it. And Pat, you bring up what a goal would do for him, and you're right. I mean, if he scores, it's going to calm the nerves down, it's going to fire him up. But then think about psychologically what that does to Belgium too, right? If he scores, then all of a sudden it's just human nature to be like, man, of course, like, that guy shouldn't even be playing tonight. Like, that's BS that he's out there scoring goals, you know? Like, just that sense of, anything that can just take them, their mind off of the job at hand, just to distract them a little bit, is a win for the U.S. So, him scoring a goal, not only does it put up points on the board for the U.S., not only does it get Flo in a sense, state of calm and get him dialed in, but just what that would do for Belgium, the fans, the players, the coaches, of course, it'd piss all of them off, right? I mean, any guy in that situation that you don't feel like should be playing, if he does and he's making an impact, is just a double whammy both sides. I actually think Pulisic might be the guy tonight, Pat. He hasn't scored yet in this tournament. He's the captain. I mean, these are the games where you got to come through, right? We have seen this tournament has been all about the stars. Messi, Mbappe, Haaland, Kane, all these guys are delivering. We thought Pulisic would be the guy coming in. It's ended up being Balogun, but tonight I think we could see Pulisic find the back of the net. So if I was actually going to bet somebody to score tonight, it would be number 10. And you're getting a good price on him now, like plus 200, plus 210. So I think that value is worth it tonight.
18: 310-840-4910. One last thing, PJ. Is this the biggest game in the history of U.S. soccer tonight? I say yes. Looking to get to the quarterfinals for the first time since 2002. I think that game against Mexico in the round of 16 in South Korea, Japan in 2002, where we beat Mexico 2-0 to get to the quarterfinals. That quarterfinal game against Germany, that's probably the biggest game since. The last couple of knockout games that USA has been in, round of 16 in 2010, lose to Ghana in extra time. Round of 16 in 2014, lose to Belgium in extra time. Round of 16 in 2022, lose to Netherlands 3-1. Round of 16 tonight against Belgium. How do they do? PJ, I think this is the biggest game in the history for U.S. soccer because of the increased chances we give this team, and it's at home. You got to take care of business.
17: That's the part. It's the fact that it's at home. It's in front of the home fans. Everybody's locked in. And Pat, it's the quality of play that we've seen through the first four games. We had no idea what to expect coming into the tournament. And then they have that performance against Paraguay. Everybody gets bought in. Now you're favored. You're expected to win this game tonight. I agree. It's the biggest game in the history of the team. And just hope they deliver, man. Hope they come through.
18: Looking to make the quarterfinals for the third time. Well, technically the second time, all the way back in 1930 in the first World Cup, after the group stage, that USA went right to the semifinals and then got smoked by Argentina. So, truly, this is looking to get to the quarterfinals for the second time. 310-840-4910. When we come back, we'll talk some baseball. We'll get you set for kickoff between USA and Belgium, and we'll have a watch party on the show, so you don't need to go anywhere. We'll keep you updated all game long. I'm Pat Boyle. He's PJ Glasser. This is BetMGM Tonight right here on Westwood One Sports.
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1: A swing and a high drive left field. 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Turn around and see you later. Contreras with number 20. A three-run blast. That's his second in as many nights here at the Big A.
2: 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I'm Pat Boyle. He is PJ Glasser. The phone number to join the show, 310-840-4910. Last-minute predictions on USA versus Belgium. You can call, you can text, 310-840-4910. You can put it in the YouTube chat. We've already had some great comments in the YouTube chat tonight. You can also tweet the show at BetMGM Tonight. So plenty of ways to interact. You can also interact with us individually. I'm on Twitter at PatBoyle44. PJ's on Twitter at PJGlasser9. But that call there that we heard coming back from break, PJ, is we're going to talk a little baseball, courtesy of Nesson. Wilson Contreras having himself one hell of a season. Now, he's involved in what feels like a benches clearing, you know, fracas or a brawl like every single weekend. But, man, my man is turning up in a big way for the Boston Red Sox this year. Now, Boston themselves not having a great season. You know, the Bo Sox are 40-48. They've actually gotten hot here lately. They swept the Yanks. They have won 8 out of their last 10, so they're 8 under .500. But Wilson Contreras, aging like fine wine at 34 years old, hitting .284 on the season with 20 bombs and 59 RBIs. And specifically, I know we're only a couple days into July, PJ, but man, 353 average, a 1215 OPS, and already 6 ribbies here in just 4 games in the month of July. He's the hottest hitter in baseball right now, and if Boston is going to make a massive comeback here in their season, it's because of their catcher. Or excuse me, it's because of Wilson Contreras.
3: Yeah, I mean, he's batting .284, Pat, 20 bombs, 59 RBIs, 921 OPS. He's been terrific for the Red Sox. Like you said, they've had a really disappointing year, but they do have some pieces that they could trade away at the deadline if they so choose. Definitely Contreras being one of them. Aroldis Chapman is another guy. We know this day and age in baseball how highly coveted really good relievers are, and Chapman's been terrific this year for Boston. Those have really been the two bright spots for the Red Sox so far this season. Like you said, they're playing a little bit better, but with the American League being so bad, Pat, I just feel it's kind of all fool's gold. You know, even though if you go on a hot 10-game stretch, 2-week stretch, you can go from 5 games back to into the playoff picture in the American League. I kind of get the vibe, though, with Boston firing Cora earlier this season and how bad they have pretty much played the whole year, that they're not going to go for it. I do think they're going to sell off some pieces, and I certainly think Chapman's going to be one of them, and it wouldn't surprise me if Contreras was another.
2: Yeah, and so that's the thing. You know, so a guy that never catches anymore, and he's played every game at first base this year, I think he's DH'd like once or twice. You know, does he end up getting traded? And if so, he's going to be a pretty valuable bat here at the deadline. I mean, he's playing himself right into the lineup potentially of a World Series contender. And, you know, this is a guy that I'm just looking here at his contract. You know, he signed a pretty big deal with the Red Sox. 5 years, $87.5 million, but he's only got one more year after this. And then there's a club option. Plus, of course, PJ, we always got to mention this here as a as a buffer, we have the potential of a lockout next year. So really, what does a contract matter if you're not going to have baseball next season? So it's not an expiring contract. It's close to it. I think, yeah, Wilson Contreras is going to be one of the hottest commodities here at the trade deadline.
3: No doubt about it. Guy who's having the season that he can, a great right-handed bat there. There are going to be plenty of teams that covet that. And I don't think you're going to have to give up as much as you think you might have to if you're a team. So, yeah, I think there's a good shot he's moved at the deadline.
2: Yeah, I think the fact that he's going to be paid, he's getting paid $17 million, you know, whatever the rest of the $18 million this year, $17 million next year, that probably warrants not having to give up many picks, draft picks, or I should say prospects, if at all. 310-840-4910. We will get the watch party started. USA versus Belgium when we return. We'll also talk a little Wimbledon right here. BetMGM tonight.
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5: Ellie here is getting the sleeve she's always dreamed of. 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

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I'm Pat Boyle. PJ Glasser is with me again tonight. 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That's 310-840-4910. All right. Team USA has kicked it off against Belgium in Seattle in the round of 16. A spot in the quarterfinals on the line at Lumen Field, USA. They're playing in the all blue. Belgium in their alternate unis, which is like an off-white with splashes of blue and pink throughout.